0: Well, because you're logical.
1: Oh.
0: That's your problem. And secondly, I needed something red, man. It's the only red hat I have right now, which I realized I need to get some more red in my life.
1: You can't go certain areas around here.
0: Oh, big facts. That's why we are where we are now. And I'll be, and you know where I live.
1: Yes.
0: I will be okay. Now, the only problem, that one little stretch, I got, I'll be all right in Pacoima. I think they with this particular side in Pacoima. I think I'll be all right.
1: All right. IIXII says, this is why Rob's a bozo. He got that brown eye open for Caleb, shaking my head.
0: I mean, you do love Caleb, but. It's all right. We all have a couple players.
2: No thoughts.
1: What do you mean, no thoughts?
2: Whatever. I don't care.
0: Let him have it, Rob. Come on,
1: Rob. Tell him what time it is, Rob.
0: Do it. Do it. Do it.
1: Okay, here's another one.
3: Do it.
1: King of New York says.
0: No, this would be interesting.
1: Calvin, you right. Rob is wrong. Rob got that fake New York mentality. I'll get off the couch for the AFC Championship game. That's a big L on Drew Brees.
0: Oh, I didn't know where we was going. I was like, what was I talking about? Yeah, I got to get out. I got to listen, man. You know, that's an easy. All I got to do is win one and I'm in the Super Bowl. I might take that chance, Rob. I'm just saying. That's just sitting right there.
2: He already won. He don't have anything else to prove. He's going to the Hall of Fame. He already won.
0: The competitor in me, I want to do it one more time.
2: No, I just.
0: And I got the defense, Rob. All I got to do is hand it off with that defense.
1: That's right.
0: Hand it off.
1: They would have won that game, too, if they just.
0: Dude, it was right there. Give me 28. Stidham had him still in there.
1: Drew Brees completes 13 of 19 passes for 87 yards and one touchdown.
0: 11 to 18.
2: Drew Brees breaks his leg and
0: Rob, stop hurting people.
1: Dark, man.
0: Stop hurting people.
2: Because that stuff happens. That stuff happens.
0: You come here and twist your ankle.
1: He's probably
0: going
1: to pop an Achilles in that game.
2: Exactly.
0: What if you throw your shoulder out trying to open that door, putting the weight on it?
2: That's fine, but that could happen, but I just wouldn't get out there and play football.
0: And by the way, so what if I tear my ankle up? I ain't doing nothing else.
2: All right.
0: If I'm him.
2: He did the right thing, Drew Brees. Smart.
0: He tripping. Rob G, 25 handoffs, let the defense do the thing, and I'm in the Super Bowl again. I'm going to Disneyland.
2: All right, can you talk about your Green Bay Packers?
0: My Green Bay Packers, let's get into it. Rob G, we had an NFC North battle, and Packers were on the wrong side of it.
1: They seem to be on the wrong side of a lot of games these days, guys. I read this stat earlier. They have now lost six straight games. Dating back to last season. That is their worst mark in franchise history. I don't know if that's true or not, but it said it on Twitter, so I'm going to believe it.
0: They'd be right on there.
1: Guys, this has been a growing trend now for a while, all right? They were up 22-10 early in the third quarter, up 22-17 early in the fourth, and then somehow were outscored 22-0 and gave up 29 unanswered at the end of that game. Make it make sense, guys. Here's the thing. This is a stat that's going to really blow your mind. Again, we mentioned this happens frequently with them, especially recently. In the last year, according to ESPN's win probability metric, the Packers had a 99% chance of beating the Browns in week 3, 99% chance of beating the Bears in week 16, 96% chance of beating the Bears in the playoff game, and a 90% chance of beating the Vikings on Sunday. The odds of them going 0-4 in those situations, like they did, 1 in 2.5 million. And all Matt LaFleur could say about it the game is, I think us blowing leads is going to be the topic of conversation until we actually get this figured out. That's the bottom line.
0: You don't think. You don't say. And this is my biggest thing. Everything you just named, Rob G, becomes patterns, right? It's not some one-offs or random things where a fluke. You and I talk about this all the time, Rob. A fluke happened, a tip pass here, a missed field goal there. All these things are the Packers get leads. Guess what, opposing team? You're still in the game. Packers get leads. You guys still got a great chance to win. And I hate that little stupid probability thing at the bottom right all the time. 95%. Get that thing out the way. Because anything in sports has nothing to do with nothing. We still got till it's 000, both teams. If you're the team that's up, Packers in this case, and then the Vikings. Or if you're in an NBA team, it doesn't matter. Till it's 000. So I hate that thing. Don't tell me what the probability. I want to see the game play out. We've seen too many times where that's not the case. That probability meter. The Packers have an issue with closing games, Rob. The Packers have an issue with finding ways to get the job done and stop being front runners. And at a certain point, Rob, you have to look at the coach because this becomes the identity of the team. It's not a one-off. It's not a here or there. This becomes the identity of the team. Always falling when it matters most. Failing when it matters most. Not getting it done with Aaron Rodgers. Not getting done with Jordan Love. And at a certain point, you start to look at the coach, right? We talked about that earlier. And why don't

0: Why does he not get the same smoke that some of these other coaches? Why is his seat? Remember when you start playing an instrument, Rob G, and the first song they teach you is Hot Cross Buns? Why? It's got to be toasty. His seat needs to be hot because it's not fair to other teams who have done either more and maybe gotten further or had more success or similar at least, and they're either fired or on the hot seat. And Matt LaFleur gets his, gee golly shucks, year after year after year. And at a certain point, the buck has to stop with him because there's been multiple quarterbacks, it's been multiple scenarios, it's been multiple teams in big-time games, and you keep finding ways to lose. And again, at a certain point, everybody else knows. So you say it all the time, Rob, that when things are going great, oh, Matt LaFleur, he's a scientist, he's a this, he's a that. When things go bad, man, Jordan Love is this. You know Aaron Rodgers getting old. How about Matt LaFleur can't get the job done? And we've talked about it with Kyle Shanahan. Amazing, and he does. But when it comes to that big one, he hasn't been able to jump over that hurdle. We taught John Harbaugh. Well, you can say what you want. Mike Tomlin. But they were doing the same thing. Winning a bunch of games, but not winning the ones that mattered. What's the difference between them and Matt LaFleur? And at least they had Super Bowls in their belt, under their belt. I'm just tired of hearing all the excuses. I'm tired of, he's a genius and he's that. How about you win the games you're supposed to? And if you want to go by that stupid probability meter, you ain't winning them. And anybody else's seat will be hot or they'd be gone by now. For some reason, he's not.
1: The Packers deserve all of this and much more. They deserve all of this. Good for them. Good that they continue to lose. And if you're a Packer fan, you already know. Stop rewarding people who don't get the job done. When they blew the Bears game, 25 points in the fourth quarter, He should have been fired.
0: Anybody else would.
1: Instead, he got rewarded with a contract extension. How? Who re-signs a guy whose team just gave up an epic collapse in a playoff game you were supposed to win? Why? Because he had a cup of coffee and a sweet roll with Sean McVay 20 years ago? Come on, dude. You're the Packers. You deserve this. You're living a lie. It's a lie. How long has it been? How many games does he have to blow? Do you remember when they played Tampa Bay? And Tom Brady, and they went for a field goal with Aaron Rodgers on a fourth down play? Right? You go for it. If you don't get it, guess what happens? Tom Brady has to start at the 1 yard line anyway. What? How? You still need a score, right?
0: Yep.
1: But that's the decision that he made? You looked at that and thought this guy can coach? Come on, man. They're living a lie in Green Bay. You deserve all of this. I know they don't have an owner, and the people with the team, what is it, Gutekunst, what's his name? The Gutekunst or whatever it is. It could be Mother Goose for all I care. You didn't get it right. You didn't get it right. You got a bad head coach. Anything can happen once, but when it happens on multiple times, who in the world re-signs a guy after you choke in the playoffs? Oh, maybe the Philadelphia 76ers when they got Doc Rivers. You remember that? After the Lakers, after the Clippers again gave up a 3-1 lead and they went and signed him right away. How did that work out in Philadelphia? Terrible. The Packers rewarding people for not producing. Sports has a short menu, wins and losses, and they keep piling up.
0: And Rob, the other part of it is too, I mentioned it, he doesn't have a ring to at least make you go, well, at least he got us one. And, you know, Mike Tomlin, I know we keep being above 500, but at least he got us a ring. Or Mike McCarthy, you know, listen, I know we've been, you know, but we got a ring. John Harbaugh, at least we got a ring. Like, you can hang on to those guys if you chose to.
1: After a while,
0: you can give them some, extend some grace because they have that. He hadn't done it. He hadn't gotten one. And if anything, he would tick you off because you're saying, why didn't we get, maybe we should have won this game to go instead of to the Super Bowl instead of the Bucks. Maybe we should have beaten.
1: That was the one right there.
0: Maybe we should have beat the Bears. And once you get in, you never know what happens next against the Rams. Maybe we beat the Rams. So my point is, he's had these failures that typically

0: you move on from her. Typically, you would say, all right, man, we're giving you enough time. And the fact that he knows this and his patterns, and it's not fluky stuff, Rob. That's what I'm saying. It's not a, our kicker just went 0 for 4 today. What are you going to do? You know, or the other team just returned 2 punts. What are you going to do? Like, this is a multitude of ways, multitudes of times where your team has fallen short. It becomes a pattern. And as you mentioned, now he's being rewarded. And I know there's some other coaches like, I know I didn't get that kind of grace. And I'm walking around with rings, or at least a ring.
1: It's crazy.
0: So, yeah, and now his brother's in the NFL.
1: They couldn't wait to run Mike McCarthy out of Dallas. And I get it. They didn't win a championship or whatever, but they were winning games and all this. And, mm-hmm. and this guy has had leads in playoff game. Not oh, they didn't have enough. Or
0: with good quarter, it's not, and he wasn't doing it with, you know, a random who's who at quarterback. You're doing it with Aaron Rodgers, and you're doing it with ball accounts. Everybody was excited because you got Jordan Love now. So you're doing this with multiple guys who are either first ballot Hall of Famers in Aaron Rodgers or seemingly good players in Jordan Love. So you get what I'm saying? It's not like C.J. Stroud blew a game is what I'm saying. We're like, oh, man, we would have been there if he didn't do this. So, yeah, I just think there's certain people who are extended a lot of grace that I'm like, man, he's fortunate for him.
1: He's living a charmed life because Matt LaFleur, I'm sorry, I don't see it. I don't understand it.
0: And he had his right. My thing is, Rob, you had a run. You had a good record in the regular season. You gave it a shot, and it's okay to move on. It doesn't have to be he's the worst, he's that. It's just okay to move on, and yet they keep putting themselves in this position. Up huge in fourth quarters, have big leads, win probability 90-something%.
1: Can you imagine being outscored 29-0? I mean, seriously.
0: 29 straight points. But Carson Wentz, by the way, it wasn't like Kyler Murray just went crazy, 300 yards passing and 100 rushing. Carson Wentz was supposed to be holding a clipboard at this point in his life.
1: Unbelievable.
2: Yeah. You guys didn't even mention that they had a field goal that was made, and they said, oh, there was a penalty. I'm going to take the points off the board and go for it, and then couldn't fail to convert a fourth down.
1: Brutal. 100%.
0: That's your guy, Rob. He just seems like he gets overwhelmed when it matters most. And ultimately, you want the opposite in your coach.
1: We get it. It was once in a lifetime, but my God.
0: Ooh, on a Monday. Okay.
1: 877.
0: Weekend was good to you. I got a little rest.
1: 99 on Fox. 877-996-6369. Should Matt LaFleur be on the hot seat in Green Bay? I think he should be fired. And I've said that before with other coaches. I said that with John Harbaugh
0: after
1: they blew
0: game one. You don't fire Mitch Johnson. He didn't got a young Spurs team to the
1: NBA. He's another one.
0: Finals.
1: Oh, my God.
0: And you fired Mitch Johnson.
1: Mitch Johnson, terrible. That was terrible coaching. We'll continue that conversation next with you. It is the Odd Couple, Fox Sports Radio.
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0: Chiefs get a turnover. Fourth and two. They go for it on the Broncos 38. They get an interception from Bo Nix. They're aggressive here on this first game for them on Monday Night Football. We'll keep you updated on this one. I, Couple Rob, and Kelvin on the Magic City Monday.
1: I know. Did you see Mahomes' first pass was not good?
0: No. I don't recall it, but I know they've been running the ball like crazy.
1: It was airmail.
0: Who's number – am I missing? I know Walker. Who's number five?
2: That's the defender.
0: Oh, now I got the interception. Maybe I missed something. You know, me and McCabe. Kind of keep up with everything in there. But, yeah, they're running the ball like crazy in the red zone. We'll keep you updated on that one here in a little bit. We got Tony Casillas going to join us here, two-time Super Bowl champ as well. And, by the way,
1: it's about time he came to see us.
0: Yeah. All right, you two for two in the last 10 minutes.
1: That's all I got for you. Otherwise, it's straightforward. I got time.
0: No, warming up. You love a good stand-up.
1: Nope. We got to keep this show moving. That's all we got to do.
0: Don't do that. You got a good stand-up in you.
1: Keep it moving. Fast. Stream. Odd Couple. Fast, not funny. That's what
0: Hey, Eliza, fast, don't do that. No HRU.
1: Eliza, that's what he fast.
0: No HRU on
1: Eliza
0: that.
1: Won't hear from me for the next 4 years. He won't. I'm just telling you. Eliza, you good to go. He's like, I'm on vacation. I haven't heard from Rob in 4 years.
0: No, you'll be back. It's okay. I'm just let you. I'm going to give you another week.
1: It's all good.
0: 2 days? No. Give you a week. Me and Rob G said collectively, we're going to give you 2 more days.
1: No, it's
0: then we're going to jump.
1: It's a wrap. All right, 877-99 on Fox.
0: 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All right, who we got?
1: All right, Matt and Matt LaFleur, we should say, is who we're talking about. I think he should be fired. He should have been fired, never gotten that contract extension.
0: Failed up. He's failing up.
1: And Green Bay deserves all the losses they can pile up. Trey in Texas, you're on the Odd Couple Fox Sports Radio. What's up, Trey?
3: Hey, what's up, guys? How y'all doing?
0: Doing good, brother.
3: Hey, man. He's underachieving. I'm saying it before Miles, and especially as a Packers fan, it's like, dude, you got to elevate the offense and the defense. It's not, Jordan loves having good games, but sometimes he's failing because of the defense and not doing their job as well and the special teams. But he's just underachieving. I mean, you go back-to-back NFC championship games back in 19 and 20 years, and then it's like all of a sudden you get to this point and you just can't get over the hump, even with Jordan Love.
1: It's pretty bad. And I just – quick question – were you cool when he got the contract extension after they lost to the Bears in the playoffs? Like they just shook it off.
3: They shook it off like nothing happened. Yeah, no, I wasn't cool with that at all. And you know what? He needed to be on a prove-it year to fix this thing.
1: Yes.
3: Otherwise, he shouldn't have got that contract.
0: Going against
3: your division rival against the Bears,
1: that was bad.
3: You shouldn't be losing against games like that.
0: And they always have a lead. Trey. Appreciate you, Trey. Rob, they always have lead. It's not like they're
1: losing.
0: No, you are up sometimes double digits oftentimes. And it's like, what? Anybody else, enough would be enough.
1: Was that a double hold, Rob G? Two holds?
2: Yeah, but only one of them counts.
1: No, right. But two holds, that's a lot of hold going on. Jay in Chicago. You're on the Odd Couple Fox Sports Radio. What's up, Jay?
4: Hello, guys.
1: How are you?
4: And thank you. Thank you for taking my call.
0: No doubt.
4: I'm going to make this short and sweet. Aaron Rodgers, I blame him for Matt LaFleur because Aaron Rodgers made Matt LaFleur look better than he actually is. Mm. And he's still like kind of riding the coattails of Aaron Rodgers. And because of that, people still think he's somehow a great coach. Before he went to Green Bay, he came from Tennessee, and they had a bottom five offense. So I don't know how he even got hired in the first place, and especially losing to the Bears in the playoffs. There is no way he should have gotten a contract extension. He's the only person that I've seen do bad at their jobs and somehow get rewarded for it.
1: It makes no sense, no doubt.
0: Appreciate you.
1: No doubt.
0: He failed up for sure.
1: It didn't make you – I was

0: stunned. You remember it took a couple days, but they gave it to him, and I was like, wow. How about Jay in Georgia? You're on the Odd Couple, Fox Sports Radio, and Kansas City's on the board. What was that, run by Mahomes?
1: 16, 17-yard run, scramble, yeah.
0: Scramble. Yeah, Jay, what's up, my man? How are you?
2: Doing good, man. Thank you. Actually, Jay in Chicago kind of stole my thunder because I was about to say the same thing. Like, I don't even know how Matt LaFleur got a job in the first place.
0: Because he had a cup of coffee and a sweet roll with
1: the Sean McVay tree branch.
2: Yes. Yeah, and I remember he coached up under Kyle Shanahan while he was here in Atlanta. Remember, they had a whole bunch of people on that staff with Dan Quinn. But, yeah, Tennessee was sorry as I don't know what when he was there. And then he rolled Aaron Rodgers' coattails into, like, another contract. And then it's like we haven't even seen Jordan Love's evolution. And that's on Matt LaFleur. I mean, the highest we done seen Jordan Love was that playoff game at Dallas where he went crazy.
0: Yep.
2: Other than that, they haven't done nothing.
0: And remember, Dallas, to be fair, their defense was awful. Remember, they had given up all of those points, and the Green Bay Packers, you know,
1: put up a 50-piece on them?
0: Yep. That was it.
1: Appreciate you, Jay. No doubt. All right. On the way, Tony Casillas is going to join us, 2-time Super Bowl champ, but right now he is Steve DeSager. Steve, we got some action in Monday Night Football.
3: It is 7 OKC at home against Denver, 8-11 to go in the first quarter. And
0: who is that running back, number 15?
3: Exactly.
0: He ain't a quarterback.
3: Guy who, 9 months ago to the day, had this serious knee injury. A scramble 15 yards up the middle for Patrick Mahomes, and the Chiefs have the lead. And that drive was set up by the Chiefs' first-round defensive back, Mansoor Delane, with his interception at midfield. As for the other NFL news, Cedric Gray, very good linebacker for the Titans. Cedric Gray cleared concussion protocol. However, Eagles guard Landon Dickerson will miss at least a month with a knee injury. He is on IR. Patriots running back Travion Henderson due to return to practice today. No further report, but he'd had an ankle injury. Florida State fired athletic director Michael Alford. Major League Baseball, the Dodgers are in action. 4-0 now over the Reds. Top of the 8th inning. Back to you.
1: All right, Steve, thank you so much. Appreciate it. It is the Odd Couple. Parker, Kelvin Washington on a Magic City Monday. Again, as you just heard, Steve, we got 7-0 in this the Chiefs there in home game versus the Broncos. Not the start for Bo Nix you want. Throwing a turnover there. And we had a
0: Mahomes running twice, though. I mean, it's not the ideal start. You know, like, it worked out. You got a touchdown. Is that really what you want? Like,
1: I think I do, though, because I want – and Tyler Dunn joined us earlier, former NFL reporter and also founder is what I was trying to say, of Go Long. Remember, he said he looks like he lost a step and he looks like he, you know, he's not as mobile. He made a great run earlier and then that one. So I think he looked, coming off that injury, saying, I'm fine. And I mentioned earlier, he looks like he's lost a little weight. I'm looking at his kind of neck.
0: No, his face looks slimmer.
1: Yeah,
0: there's
1: he
0: no
1: definitely lost
0: it.
1: Some weight. So you can tell. You know, it's kind of
0: no
1: like
0: wonder Luca, that's Cheesecake Factory stock has gone down, I think.
1: You know how we talked about a fat Luca, skinny Luca kind of thing. Like, I think he knows. We always made, you know, he would always be jokes about his body. He ain't this, he ain't that. He need to get in shape.
0: What happened to Luke? You remember that when he came back and he looked good? And then all of a sudden he looked back at being Luca.
1: Yeah.
0: Andre in Massachusetts, you're on the Odd Couple Fox Sports Radio. What's up, Dre?
4: How you doing?
1: Yo,
4: thanks for taking the call. Listen, Pat Mahomes, I'm sure he was watching the highlights yesterday in terms of all these quarterbacks getting active. He's out here juking and jiving, you know, with his wheels, getting out of the pocket. That's not usually his MO, but I think he feels a little bit of heat in terms of what Caleb and Josh and Lamar was doing. But specific to Matt LaFleur, bottom line is this. We do ascribe to him characteristics that he hasn't shown based on his work, based on his resume, right? We look at him as this innovative, kind of forward-thinking coach. And meanwhile, he's steady losing leads consistently and not getting to the top of a very competitive division where Caleb Williams and Ben Johnson might want to establish their supremacy. And the thing is, in terms of his extension, the Minnesota Vikings got a defensive coordinator that's putting in some work by the name of Brian Flores. Why isn't his name in the conversation for some of these coaching opportunities, these headlining coaching opportunities like the Packers, to come in and do something different, right? The Ravens made a move to a different coach. They're off to a fast start. The Bills made a move to a new coach. They're off to a fast start. And some of these coaches, I just feel, and my last

0: point. Thanks for the time. Jim Caldwell wasn't given this type of a
1: runway. Oh, no. No.
2: That's a good point.
1: Thank you, Andre. We knew it in Detroit. Mm-hmm. He got a short stick.
2: You like, at least they've been consistent. I mean,
1: you remember Bob Quinn was the general manager who came from New England and was like, 10-6 isn't good enough. Do you remember that?
2: Matt Patricia.
1: Remember that? 10-6 isn't good enough. That's that. And they fired
2: Caldwell Patricia.
1: Unbelievable.
2: Came in there with a laminated call sheet, but had a pencil. What you gonna write on? It's laminated. I'm sorry, Tony. Tony Casillas joins us now. I get a little fired up about that. Two-time Super Bowl champ is joining us now. It's just, that made me mad. As a Lions fan, I'm like, well, we're letting go of finally consistency. Then we bring in a guy, Matt Patricia, who got on a laminated sheet with a pencil.
1: I was like, put that Denny's menu down, okay? Can you do it?
2: Let's get to this one, Tony. Appreciate you being with us. Let's get to it's interesting. A lot of people are high on the Giants, and they're big on them. And then they came out and showed it against another team that people are high on, the Cowboys, saying it's offense
1: too high,
2: could be-
1: Tony, on the Cowboys. People above drinking the Jerry juice again. No, yes.
3: Well, you know, it's the Jerry juice expectations, and we all have that. And you know, look, when you know the history of John Harbaugh and what he's done with the Baltimore, you know, in his years there, you're just kind of like wondering what's he going to do with this New York Giants, you know, team. And you know, let's face it, you know, when you're a Cowboys fan, there's always these expectations. And I think the juggernaut was how this Dallas defense was going to play in the first game, because it really couldn't get worse than last year in Matt Eberflus. But it was the same narrative. And I think that's kind of the narrative now this week, you know, the opening game. You know, how far did we move the needle? And it seems like it's kind of the narrative from last year, and it's tough Monday after a game when you thought that the Cowboys would, with all these expectations on defense and offensively and two possessions in the second half, we're all asking the same question. You know, Brian Schottenheimer, is he the guy? And we all know that he is under Jerry's conditions as an owner, and it's tough. I mean, it really is tough.
1: It's unbelievable when you think about where the Cowboys have been, and it hasn't been since the 90s, mid-90s. What was that, 95 or whatever?
2: Yeah.
1: Like, just think about that. It's mind-boggling. Like, seriously.
3: It hurts.
1: It really does. But let me ask you, one thing I think Jerry got right was the Micah Parsons thing. I do. I still think. I know you give up a player of that ilk. You didn't give him his contract. He kind of flaked out there at the end, and he's still not with Green Bay. Obviously, he's still hurt. Where are you on that? Will that hurt for a long time, Tony, or did they do the right thing? It was just time to move on from Micah Parsons.
3: Well, you have to move on, and when you understand what Micah was behind in the locker room, it made a lot of sense, and to create that value. And we all know it comes down to the quarterback, and obviously Jordan Love and Green Bay. I mean, that dude can overcompensate for a lot of weaknesses. So I think initially it was kind of like the Luka reaction.
1: Right.
3: The Mavericks traded him, and you're trading Micah Parsons, arguably your best player on the team. And, you know, and so let's create some value and see, you know, what we can create for that. And by all means, there were some things, you know, leading in that direction. But it's all about, you know, results, and that's what this team needs to have. And it doesn't matter who's rushing a passer, who's playing quarterback, whatever, you know, whatever category it is that you have to be right on those decisions. And again, it was anticlimactic coming out the first game against the New York Giants, a division hatred opponent, and which I love. And in that type of performance, it was just so disappointing. And I think that's what you know, the argument is of, you know, with everything that Jerry makes his decisions. And yeah, Micah was this generational player, and you don't want to, you know, trade guys like that. But you know, again, at the end of the day, all we hear is like, what is your results? And I just think that there is like a very short fuse when it comes to toleration of this franchise to have results for the fans. And I think that

0: that's the most, that's the most painful thing that we have to deal with, after a game like this.
1: He is Tony Casillas. He is 2-time Super Bowl champion. He's on with us, the Odd Couple, on a Magic City Monday. Rob, I'm going to let you get to we're going to get to the Oklahoma and Michigan game as well. I want to have one more with you.
0: Why are you killing me like
1: yeah,
0: this?
1: Yeah, I know. That's what I'm trying
2: it's
1: to
2: like a double
0: Tony,
2: whammy.
0: Tony, that's a little passive aggressive.
2: Go ahead. Right hey, Tony, you can hang up if you want. Like, right. Tony's like, okay, I've had enough. Hey,
0: great being with you. I wanted to come on here because this is such a great show. Maybe I can ask some people like, hey, no, I'm still alive. My God.
1: Tony, I'm going to stall you out.
0: That's a double dagger right there, bro.
1: I'm going to stall you out real quick. One more NFL real quick for me. The Rams, the Cowboys, as we mentioned, the Chargers, the Pats, team that had high expectations, they all lose. If when you are playing, what is it week one? No big deal. Are you worried? Is it panic? How do you come out of week one? And real quick for me, then we'll get to the college.
0: All right. You know what? You like to start off, you know, your season and win, and we all know that it's not going to happen. It's a long season. We get that, but it's who your opponent is. And I think what they've done now and start the first game out with the divisional opponent, I mean, it adds a lot to, you know, the game and for the fans and everything. So, I mean, it's not it's not the end of the world, but it's certainly when you're coming off a really bad season, that's kind of what you want to do is like come out of the gate and like, hey, you know what? We're back. Last year was an anomaly, and this year we're going to come out. And, yeah, I get that. But the Cowboys, arguably had the best talent, but sometimes it doesn't work. And I think that that's kind of the disappointing thing about it. But it's a marathon season, man.
1: For sure. For sure. All right, let's get to it. Brace yourself, Tony. I apologize in advance. We got to talk.
0: Go ahead.
1: About
0: go
1: it.
0: Ahead. I deserve it.
1: No,
0: it's my night for punishment.
1: You got a number 11 Oklahoma going into the big house to take on Michigan, who had just barely beaten Western. And then, some people say they didn't, but
2: they didn't beat Western, Tony. They did right. not beat Western.
1: But what happened there? What happened, Oklahoma? They were supposed to put the beat down on Michigan. That's not the case. Ultimately, they lose 17-10. What happened?
0: I don't know. I actually went to the game, and I've never been to the big house. I like wanted to – one of those venues you want to experience football.
1: Nice. Yeah. Well, welcome to Ann Arbor. I'm from – born and raised in Ann Arbor.
0: Hey, man. Yeah, shout out to you for that. But I wouldn't want to be up there in November, by the way. But
2: no.
0: It's a beautiful – 111,000 fans, and really didn't seem like it. And look, they were nice to us. It wasn't this combative, you know, we hate you and everything. I mean, it was really – kind of like really civilized. So I appreciate that. But when you look at the game, it's the same narratives of last year. And when I look at John Mathur and I look at Ben Arbuckle, their offense, and I would say that John Mathur is like an average quarterback that came in on a lot of hype and really just his decision making is does it progressions. You saw in that game is very exploited. And I really thought that Michigan, and we hear this all the time, you know, just look at your next opponent. And I really felt like that. But I really didn't feel like that Oklahoma was actually a 5.5-point favorite because I knew Michigan would play hard. And Bryce Underwood, I mean, that dude showed up and played out. And, again, it just seemed the same narrative for Oklahoma. Average play at the quarterback position. Have a hard time, you know, running the football in a conference where you have to run the football, and offensive line couldn't protect. And really, when you look at what Michigan did as a defense, they rushed John Mathur with three defensive linemen and really were able to take away any type of threat offensively down the field. And I just felt like John Mathur in that game felt very unsettling. His decision making was not good. And, you know, as I mentioned, same results of last year. Cannot run the football. And you guys know this. You got to be able to run, have some balance in the SEC to be able to run the football. And we just don't have that type of reputation. We struggle at that.
2: No doubt.
1: All right. Appreciate you, Tony, man. Thank you.
2: Thank you, Tony.
0: Hey, anytime, guys.
2: Yep.
0: Have a great night. And, we'll talk to you soon.
1: No yep. doubt, man. Appreciate it. TC Casillas, give him a follow there on X. Appreciate it chopping up. And you know what? You never know. Maybe Oklahoma bounce back. Michigan bounce back from a horrible one against Western. All right. We talked about it with him, just the Giants.
2: You said Oklahoma bounced.

0: No, I said Michigan bounce back.
1: Oh.
0: I'll say maybe Oklahoma can because I said Michigan
1: bounce back. Is Oklahoma playing Oklahoma?
0: Is Oklahoma now General Hospital, is what you're trying to say? Yes. You can get right. Got to get a credit to the blue man, the G-men, I should say, against the Cowboys. We'll break down what we saw in that one. It is the Odd Couple on a Magic City Monday. Plus, we'll keep you updated what's happening Monday Night Football, Fox Sports Radio.
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0: 7-7. Couple minutes left in the first. Broncos at Chiefs. Divisional game.
1: There was a flag,
0: here.
1: But I couldn't make out. What was that? Oh, illegal man downfield?
0: Is that the safe?
1: Right? Was that what it?
0: Oh, yeah. Yes, you are correct.
1: Yeah.
0: Second down.
2: Look at you, Rob. You know ref signals?
1: What are you talking about? I've been covering football for 40 years. Like seriously, illegal man downfield. And that's because I think a lineman wound up going, you know what I mean, too far down because the play kind of ran. So you just can't do it. Oh, who's that? Is that number 5 you were talking about?
3: That's their new stud rookie corner, one out of the pick earlier.
1: So he's already out the game, huh?
0: Yeah, limp into the locker room. We'll see what it is.
1: Oh, he got that pick, though.
0: He did get that pick. And again, you got the Broncos here with the ball on their own, about, 8-yard line. We'll see what they're able to do here, get a completion. So, again, 7-7 as we inch closer towards the 2-minute warning in the first quarter here. 2 minutes, I should say, in the first quarter. All right, by the way, you missed any of today's show, make sure you check out the podcast. Search the iCup wherever you get your podcast. Follow us, rate it 5 stars, give it a review, all that. We appreciate it, all that good stuff. So, again, search the iCup wherever you get your pods. We'll be there. And then stick with your boys when you're on that, man. Give us reviews, share us with somebody, pass it along to your friends. Always appreciate the love. Speaking of, I got to show a little love to the Giants, man. I don't know. Let's see what they do this season. A lot of people are high on. Roger, you might have been early when you were high on. It might have been a year or two
3: Never
0: early.
3: Wrong, just early.
0: Might have been a year too early.
1: We picked the Jets, picked the Giants. Yeah. We've been through that.
3: Rob,
1: what?
3: I'm going to start pointing all the ones you get wrong, too.
1: No. Don't do that.
3: Yeah.
0: But they look good, man. Big win for them.
1: I get to rip on you. You got your own show. You've opened up yourself for that. Your own podcast.
3: You are you never listen to my podcast.
1: I never miss your podcast.
0: Rob G, you are a public figure now.
3: I am a public figure.
1: You deserve to be ripped.
0: You get ripped on.
1: That's right.
0: But you know I like to call them, tease Jackson Dart, Scatterboo, Dumb and Dumber. But they did all right. They did very well, actually. Jackson Dart goes 23 of 29, 230, 3 touchdowns, Scatterboo. 18 carries,
1: Justin
0: 81
1: Fields
0: yards.
1: Justin Fields looked
0: good,
1: too, in the first game for the Jets last year.
0: Yeah. No, well, I know.
1: I'm just.
0: And more specifically,
1: where
0: against
1: is Justin
0: that,
1: Fields? Is he still
0: where
1: in the
0: is
1: league?
0: Justin Fields?
1: Okay. He's in Kansas City. There you go. I was like, I didn't hear his name mentioned at all, so I was wondering where he went. Yeah.
0: You going back? You made me crack some jokes with the Lord.
1: Sorry about
0: don't
1: that.
0: Make me do that. I don't want to cry. I love the Lord. And loving the Lord is wrong. I don't want to be right, but I was going to crack some jokes. But Isaiah Likely. Tight end for them now. Over here, get a couple touchdowns.
1: Came from the Ravens.
0: Yeah. So they look good. And by the way, the you could say twofold for the Cowboys wasn't as great as you would hope. Meaning you could look at it and say, at least, well, offense was great. And, offense was all right. They moved the ball a little bit, but not what you expected for them to be potent. And then
1: if you were a Cowboys fan, you were sick last night. That was not a good game.
0: 8 new defensive starters, and you let the Jackson Dart show put up a bunch of points on you. So 28. So a disappointing showing for

0: Cowboys again for this to be supposed to be the year. And as we had Tony mentioned a moment ago, a lot of these games, of course, are divisional. So that's a big loss. You didn't just lose to a random team. You lost to a team in your division. So Cowboys didn't show up. Giants showed up. We'll see how, you know, week one. So there's so much we have to still see what was real, what was not. But you'll take it because, as I say, a win is a win. So, you know, shout out to the Giants for getting that done there. Jackson Dart. He looked good. Scatterboot. Didn't he do a backflip in the end zone? I think he did a backflip too, if I'm not mistaken. And he got in the end zone. He one of those people. He's gonna do what he wants to do, without a doubt. You could tell. So we'll see how that keeps up for them. But it was, I'll tell you what, the biggest thing, one of the bigger takeaways, Rob, both of y'all, the offensive explosion. I think it was the most points per game in this century so far, in the 2000s.
1: It's more than that. As of last night, okay, well, this game is still pending.
0: I mean, you got 14 points already.
1: Highest scoring week one since 1970, since the NFL-AFL merger.
0: Yep. So, and you know, we had some duds the last couple of seasons, week ones, where you're like, what's going on?
1: Because usually if they say, like, hey, if you're not playing in the preseason, the defense is going to be ahead of the offense because the offense is no kind of rhythm.
0: Yep, not this
1: week. And this week has been the exact opposite. Even Mike Tomlin said during the broadcast, he's like, we knew pretty early on that because of the lack of preseason reps for us, no hitting, no tackling, that our defense was going to struggle early on. We saw that last year, Justin Fields, you just mentioned it, lit him up like a Christmas tree.
2: Yeah, if you remember.
1: He's like, so that was our problem, and you're seeing that happen now across the NFL.
0: Yeah, and all these new play callers being excited, you know, got the new shiny toys, if you will. So teams came out and looked great. I mean, no greater example than, again, I brought up Josh Allen, normally bad against the Texans, looked fantastic. Few touchdowns, two and two, rushing, two passing. I mean, he's just remarkable what he was able to do against the Texans, who we all, you know, you got the Broncos defense.
2: But I'm not blaming the defense on that loss. I'm going to tell you that coming up.
0: Oh, we got a lot to talk about when it comes to that.
2: Everybody just giving everybody a pass. I'm not giving out passes tonight.
0: No hall passes?
2: No, not at all.
0: It's the Odd Couple, Fox Sports. We are Fox Sports.
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14: The Denver Broncos are tied at Kansas City in the Monday night football matchup early second quarter, 7-7. Patrick Mahomes with a 15-yard scramble up the middle for a touchdown run. Denver answered late first quarter with a 19-yard touchdown pass, Bo Nix to Evan Ingram. It's now into the second quarter, even at 7. By the way, there was an interception on the first drive. Mansoor Delane, the first round defensive back of Kansas City, he later left, questionable to return due to a shoulder injury. The Browns expect quarterback Deshaun Watson to start again this Sunday. Florida State fired athletic director Michael Alford. In Major League Baseball, the Dodgers have won 4-1 at Cincinnati, the win to Tarek Skubal. The White Sox explode for a 6-1 lead at the Guardians, top of the seventh. White Sox right now have a half-game edge over the Guardians in the AL Central standings. Blue Jays lead the Tigers 2-0, top of the seventh. No hits for Detroit. Blue Jays a game out for the last wild card. I'm Steve DeSager.
15: One guy is happily divorced. One guy is happily married. One guy gets called daddy by his three beautiful daughters. One guy gets called daddy after a credit card approval. One guy won a state high school basketball championship. One guy only covered a state high school basketball championship. One guy's been inducted into three halls of fame.

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3: 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Again, just search Odd Couple FSR and subscribe. Don't forget, we have a last call coming up. And, we got 7-7 in the Monday Night Football game. Yeah. There's the first hit. The Tigers broke up the no-hitter.
4: I blame you.
3: We talked about it.
4: I blame you.
3: I just said that.
4: You cursed him.
3: Calvin is a no-hitter. And I think he just got the first hit. I don't know who got that, but
4: as soon as you said it.
3: Yeah, so that and much more. 7-7 in the Monday Night Football game, Kansas City and
4: Broncos.
3: That?
4: I don't know.
3: The Broncos.
4: The ball was it came out like if they fumbled the snap. I tell you what, the Chiefs, they get their money's worth. Kenneth Walker III, Rob G. They said every penny's worth. I got to look up how many touches he has already. And, just starting the second, he's had to have run it at least 7, 8, 9 times, caught about 2, 3 passes. I mean, they're not playing around.
5: I mean, the reason he's doing that is because Patrick Mahomes is now 2 for 8 for 14 yards.
3: Yeah, what's going on? How the pass is looking?
4: Well, he's got that one deflected.
5: Well, I mean, the one before that, he took a deep shot. His deep ball has been missing now for, 3 years?
3: Yep. Yeah, it's been a while.
5: That was one. This one.
4: You know who I'm calling?
5: Tyreek Hill.
4: As soon as that leg turns back, not looking like a C or whatever it was, I'm on the phone with him.
5: As soon as it stops looking like a C, we're going to call.
4: That thing wasn't looking right, bro. I'm on the phone with Tyreek Hill. Hello, Doc. Come on, my back friend. Come on back. I want to see you again.
5: Kenneth Walker has 10 touches in 19 minutes of game action.
4: Yeah, they're not playing around.
3: And also the other game that's important, White Sox and the Guardians.
4: Yeah.
3: Is 6-1 White Sox. That's a big game for the division. Isn't it? I think it's a half a game separating them. And the Tigers are now threatening here. 2-1 now they trail Toronto. All this stuff is going on. What's the Yankee score? I can't see.
5: It's 1-0. Speaking of the Yankees, Rob, we're not going to talk about it now, but we'll tease it maybe for the podcast this week. What's up with your guy Aaron Judge being a big-time hater of the Schlittler MVP campaign?
3: I saw that. And
5: why are you hating, man?
3: I'm with Aaron Judge.
5: Wow. I am surprised.
4: You don't say.
3: What are you talking about? You got to have an extraordinary year, seriously.
4: Boy, you sound like me
3: both.
4: Over here talking about what's PC, what I'm trying to say?
3: PCA.
4: PCA.
3: No, to win
5: BTA,
3: both.
5: PTA, PCA.
3: No, to win both. Like to win both MVP and the Cy Young.
4: Yeah.
3: Like, let's not get carried away. Everybody's not Ohtani. You know what I mean? Yeah. Like, if you're going to be the Cy Young, nobody's trying to say that Schlittler doesn't belong at the AL. His ERA is under 2. He's had an unbelievable year for the Yankees. But I'm with Aaron Judge is like, what can we get? Like the everyday players? Is there an award for us?
5: Hey, Dub, don't look at Rob. Just look right here.
4: Can't focus on you.
5: If Ohtani has said that, hey, I don't think he should be getting it.
4: Man.
5: Is Rob agreeing with Ohtani?
4: You're worried about the wrong thing.
3: No,
4: it's not like you're the best pitcher ever and the best hitter ever.
3: But Aaron Judge ain't up for either one. It's not like he has a chance to win it and he's trying to, you know what I mean, act like he should be getting an MVP.
4: You could have said that. You could have led with that. You could have been like, Aaron, it's not that you need to care about that. You need to focus on the postseason.
3: They're drinking champagne. The Dodgers have clinched a playoff spot.
4: You know that's my one beef I have with baseball.
3: No, it ain't.
4: It's a long season. And I've told this to the guys in the studio.
3: They're not spraying each other, but they got to.
4: It's early.
3: It's
4: early.
3: If they win the playoff series, they're going to do it. But
4: wild card.
3: It's just a champagne.
4: CS, WS, all the S's get the same celebration. If y'all don't mix it up.
3: But one guy who doesn't deserve champagne, and he's in Houston, Rob G.
5: Oh, yeah. That's none other than our favorite quarterback, C.J. Stroud. Rob was on the C.J. Stroud trout early. And then he's like, man, I'm about to get off this train because it was a tale of two Strouds on Sunday against Buffalo. On one hand, he kind of went shot for shot with Josh Allen for most of the game. Like, the final passing stats were fine. 274 through the air, 2 touchdowns. The problem is, lost a fumble early in the game, and then

0: final drive with the chance to win it for Houston, did what he's done repeatedly throughout his career, at least recently. Sack, fumble, ball game. Buffalo on the road steals one in Houston.
1: And here's my issue. Mm-hmm. Kelvin, it's real simple.
2: Yeah.
1: People are like, oh, you can't blame CJ. Oh, my God, the defense failed us. That's why the Texans lost, because the defense gave up 36 points to Josh Allen. That's the only reason, and blah, blah, blah, blah, blah. And CJ played fine and get off his back and all this other stuff. I am not buying it, and I'm going to tell you why.
2: Right, let's see if we have the same reason. Go ahead.
1: The defense can't pitch a shutout every week. Mm-hmm. Sometimes, you know what the defense needs? The quarterback to get in a shootout and win the shootout against the big, bad other quarterback. That's what was in front of CJ Stroud. Can we stop? You really think that the Texans are going to beat him all the time? They were 4-0 against Josh Allen. You think you're going to stop him every single time and the defense is going to hold him to 9 points? Come on, man. It's unrealistic. There's another team out there playing. They had a chance to win the game. They did have a chance. Right?
2: Yeah.
1: All they did, but what? CJ took a bad sack that took them back, and then he fumbled the football. Ball game. Game is over. Can we stop? Oh, he did enough. They scored 31 points, so that should be enough because we got an all-world defense. You think your defense is going to be as good as it was a year ago? Good luck. That was a once-in-a-lifetime. It might have been. What did Dan Campbell say after they lost the game in San Francisco?
2: That might have been our chance.
1: We might have blown our chance. That might be it. Last year, when they needed CJ to play average, not great, average, he couldn't do it. And then when you talk about what we're watching, it's the same thing. You got to hold on to the ball. You can get, all right, they got you. They sacked you. The coverage drop broke down. Every time somebody gets sacked, they don't cough the football up. They don't. You're making it like every time you're sacked, it's okay to put the ball down on the turf. Even their coach and general manager talked about it. Dude, you can't keep giving up the football. I don't care what you say. Did he have a horrible game? Is he the worst quarterback ever? Nobody's saying that. Sometimes you need to win a shootout. Sometimes you need your quarterback to be better than the other guy. They have picked up C.J. Stroud over and over and over and allowed him to play poorly and stay in games and win games even when he didn't play well. So now all of a sudden, the defense gets boat raced and it's the end of the world. Oh, the defense gave it up. Oh, don't blame C.J. He did his part. No. He didn't do what they needed him to do on that day. That's all I'm saying.
2: He went from, Rob, having a chance to be the reason his team won it to once again being the reason his team lost it. And you mentioned, listen, the defense has been spectacular for the last handful of years. The defense kept them in games they had no chance they should not have been in during this most recent postseason.
1: When he was turning the ball
2: How
1: over
2: many
1: left
2: times
1: and right.
2: Did he turn it over? And you look up and you're like, wait, they can still win this game to interception. Okay, but somehow they can still win. Interception. They can still win this game versus the Patriots. That defense has kept them in there. And part of being the team is, hey, man, I ain't going to lie, field goal kicker, we wasn't great today. Go ahead and win this one for
1: us.
2: We
1: need you today.
2: Hey, man, defense, I ain't going to lie, we didn't score much for you guys, but thank y'all for shutting it out, the other team out. Defense, hey, for whatever reasons, Josh Allen is an MVP candidate year in, year out. He got the best of us tonight. We 0-4 against us the last time, but tonight he had us. Can you win it for us? And it was in your hands, figuratively and literally, to go out there and win it.
1: It ain't like that they weren't in the red zone or they didn't
2: get
1: down
2: there.
1: Right, yes.
2: Protect the ball. Give yourself a chance to win it. You've been playing well. And again, these are the separators, Rob. That's the difference right there. Nobody, you mentioned it. Nobody said he sucked. That was a horrible game. He played well. He was put up a couple touchdowns, almost 300 yards. He was doing what he needed to do. No turnovers. You know, he lost as far as interceptions. Right there.
1: He fumbled early and fumbled late.
2: Yeah, but exactly. Fumble early, fumble late, and it was right there an opportunity for you to win.

0: Titans game and start the season off like, look, defense, I got y'all sometimes.
1: I got y'all. 100%. I owed y'all that one. That would have been like, I'm with you. You want to make people feel better about the whole situation. Had he won that game, they said our defense wasn't good tonight.
0: And he could have said, I owed y'all.
1: And I owed you. Yes, I owed you. I had to win this shootout. I needed to put up points on the board because my guys have always had my back. And tonight, right, they had a rough night against one of the best quarterbacks in the league who they've held down for four games. You're not going to do it every game. Buffalo's playing too. They got star players and a star quarterback. It's unrealistic to be like, oh, this is on the defense. Really?
0: Like, I got to be like 100. Like, great example. What was Dennis Rodman known for? Grabbing 15, 20 rebounds every night. There are a few nights he only going to get 7 or 8.
1: Yes.
0: Like, can somebody else rebound the ball for you? Every night I'm diving in the crowd, getting 25 rebounds. Can tonight, for whatever reason, maybe Barkley's, you know, it's just a tough night for me. Can you get a rebound? And that's the thing. C.J. Stroud was literally and figuratively in your hands, a chance to win it. And you can't, my whole thing with him, and you know you've heard me say it a million times, you just can't be the reason we lose. You can lose a game. There's 17 of them. You ain't going to win them all, but you can't be the reason. And I think far too often he's been the reason where I know they got to get in the locker room like, dang, it keeps being you. And it has to be frustrating, especially for a coach that's coaching his butt off and a defense that's playing their butt off. And finally, the offense shows up, but to no avail, because you know what they are? 0-1.
1: It's just, once in a while, everybody, like you just said it, the kicker, we need you today. We need the defense today to get a stop. We need a quarterback. We need you to win this game for us.
0: How great would that have felt, Ryan?
1: Yes.
0: Walking that locker room.
1: Am I right? That would have been where people said, wow, played well, got the game-winning touchdown. And a shootout against Josh Allen, with the day our defense was ass.
0: Yeah.
1: We needed him, and he came through for us. That would make you feel better.
0: Huge morale.
1: There's a reason why you don't have a contract extension.
0: And that showed.
1: Keep turning the ball over.
0: And now week two is going to be interesting. Does he start forcing? Does he start overthinking? You know what I mean? How does he then respond is what's going to be interesting to me. His response after that loss. Does he get tight? Or does he say, hey, if I play like I play for most of that game, I'm good and keep moving forward? Because one thing we've known with him, Rob, when it starts unraveling, that thing starts unraveling. So I'm hoping for him, for his sake, that he's able to put that behind him, because when it starts unraveling with CJ, it doesn't go good.
1: Patrick Mahomes, the running back,
0: that
1: is fine.
0: That boy out here running.
1: But his arm, he's not stepping into his throws.
0: He's about to be Josh Lamar Jackson.
1: Dude,
0: about to be
1: 2 for 9, 14 yards throwing the football.
0: And how many rushing yards? We got to have at least 20.
1: But the balls don't look good. Like they're wobbling.
0: Yeah, he's... And only person who could do that and get away with it and be arguably a top three quarterback of all time is Peyton Manning. He's the only person that can throw ducks and you'd be like, well, it seems to work out pretty fine.
1: All right, 877-99 on Fox. How much blame does C.J. Stroud deserve for what's wrong in Houston against Buffalo? We'll continue that conversation next with you. It is the Odd Couple, 877-99 on Fox. Fox Sports Radio.
0: All right, let me tell them, Rob, about Kalshi. 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Detroit is coming off a narrow win over New Orleans, but they're only trading at 40% to beat Buffalo, we were just talking about this Sunday. 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
13: I'm taking on the Chiefs, a little divisional rivalry action here. Keep you updated on this game as it rolls along. iCouple, Rob Parker, Kelvin Washington on a Magic City Monday. Last call on the way. Plus, we'll talk a little bit college football, man. A game ended up living up to the hype. We've worried for the first probably three quarters. Texas and Ohio State, we'll get to that.

0: 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Who we got?
1: All right, Troy in Houston. You're on the Odd Couple Fox Sports Radio. What's up, Troy?
2: Well, good evening, Jim.
0: What's up, Troy?
2: First time caller. Glad you guys let me call in and say my piece. First of all, Rob, I'm not sure if you were straddling the fence saying that you was going for C.J. Stroud in the very beginning. I don't know if you guys even saw the game, and let me correct you on one time. C.J. Stroud was given an extension, but he decided to bet on himself and not take that extension. So you said that he wasn't given the extension. Yes, he was, but he chose not to accept.
1: Yeah, he was given an extension at a discounted price because they don't buy it to him. That's why he didn't take it.
2: Well,
1: yes or no?
2: He thinks he's worth more than what he's
1: worth. No, but if you have a franchise quarterback, you're going to give him and make him happy. You don't want somebody to take a deal that they're not happy with. He's never going
0: to
1: feel good about it.
0: Gotten you the postseason.
1: Okay, that's all I'm saying. If this was about feeling good about C.J. Stroud, he would have a deal in place. You think he doesn't want to have a deal in place? You think they want him to have to play for his contract this year? That's the quarterback you want who has to play for his deal?
2: But I think that
1: even Baker Mayfield got a deal. They signed Baker Mayfield. Look at, they signed him.
2: They signed Baker Mayfield to that deal after C.J. Stroud decided to decline that extension. So Baker Mayfield, all his deals were done afterwards. All the other two or three quarterbacks, their deals were done after C.J.
1: Okay,
2: Stroud.
1: So you're saying that this is not unusual, that C.J. Stroud is a great quarterback and he's just playing for his – this is about C.J. Stroud, not about the Texans.
2: Well, what I'm actually saying is that if you watch the last minutes of the game, then the last seconds of the game, you realize that they were on first and goal at the 9. And so he got sacked on the left side the first time and pushed them all the way back to the 15. And then the third play, he got pushed back to the 19. And the clock ran out. He was only 6 seconds left when he fumbled the ball. But he only had 2 seconds before the guy was on him.
1: Did he fumble? Did he fumble the ball twice?
0: He didn't. Now you beat me to it, Rob.
1: I'm just asking. Did he fumble the ball twice? Yes or no?
2: In the first quarter,
1: I'm asking that. That's not what I'm asking you.
2: Yes,
1: did he fumble? What did he do in the playoffs last year? Did he fumble the ball? No. It's a pattern. It's a pattern. My point is, there was a game to be won there. That's all I'm saying. And sometimes I need my quarterback to that's all I'm saying.
0: And by the way, too, Troy, my only thing is, Troy, you're not being fair as if it's one game. This is not only two games, you could say, two seasons where he's regressed. Two seasons. He started off looking amazing as a rookie. Everybody's excited. They're a sexy Super Bowl pick. And then he was all right. He was okay year two.
1: He hasn't
0: then
1: been
0: he
1: the same.
0: He took a regression year three. Then he had a horrific playoffs in year three. So my only point is to what we're saying is all of that couples into finally having a moment to come out as a gangbuster, good offensive outing. You outdueled Josh Allen, and he didn't, and he could get sacked. That's fine. You can't fumble and lose the ball.
1: That's all we said. And Rob G has the playoff stats. We could sit here all day and talk about it.
3: Yeah, 7 total turnovers in 2 playoff games this year in the process, giving the first player with 5-plus INTs, 5-plus fumbles in a single post. They didn't lose all the fumbles, but...
1: No, and that was the other part.
3: So basically 10 turnover-worthy plays.
1: He was lucky to get the ball back a couple of those times.
0: And those could have been some... First of all, he could have not advanced except for the defense.
1: Rob G, say it again. 7
3: total turnovers in the 2 games last year. In the process, the first player ever with 5-plus INTs and 5-plus fumbles in a single postseason.
0: And that
3: was only in 2 games.
1: Yeah. And then to play it like, well, he turned down the Texans. Okay, yeah, he did. Because the only
0: the
1: way
0: offer
1: they were
0: wasn't what a guy who's been in the postseason a million times should be.
1: Because they weren't going to give it to him. They just weren't.
0: And again, this is what, listen.
1: And it's business. You go, you know what? We might be able to get him on a discount.
0: Have you seen what the Pistons and Jalen Duren are going through right now? They say, we like you a lot, but
1: And once you do that, then it might be more palatable to make a change if you realize, you know what I'm saying? Mm-hmm. Or to be able to move him or do something. If you give him the big bag, you might not be able to move him.
0: And my last point with Troy was, I don't get, this is an indictment saying he's the worst quarterback ever. But if the last time I saw you, and we did this with Drake May, right? Drake May didn't have a great playoff run. Drake May week 1 didn't look good at all.
1: Period.
0: We talked about it. They were saying, all right, now is when you play tough competition, is this what it is? We're doing the same thing with CJ. Last time I saw you, you didn't look great.

0: You looked all right. You looked good offensively. But when it mattered most, like the last time I saw you, there was you weren't able to get it done and you turned the ball over. That's all we're saying. And I think that's factual. I don't think that's something we're like, we're reaching.
1: All right, let's look. Chili Tim in Atlanta. Let's squeeze him in real quick before we get to an update. Chili, what's up, buddy?
2: What's up, guys? I'm going to start looking at D'Amico Ryan, too, at some point. Like, you know, these offensive coordinators, you know, the first 2 years, I think he's had two offensive coordinators. The last 2 years haven't been that great. But I'm starting to look at D'Amico Ryan and maybe the ownership staff of, like, maybe we need to bring in somebody that can help develop this kid because he can make all the throws. He can do everything. Something's going on. And he's regressing. And if you need to bring in the right offensive coordinator, of course, mind guru or something in there, to kind of maybe see, I would have done that maybe like this year coming up before I gave him a new contract to decide, like, okay, let me give him his last chance, bring in somebody that I think can help him. And then if he still messes up, then I know we don't have anything. I'm not seeing how the ownership and D'Amico Ryan are doing this. I'm a little lost.
0: Here's why I disagree with you some, Chili. I mean, it will be great to have one of the best defenses in the league and then have one of the best offensive minds in the league. Like, but you can't have it both ways. Like, a lot of teams kind of have something they're better at, right? When the Chiefs were winning, we knew their defense wasn't necessarily the greatest. Obviously, they got the defense going last couple of years, but then the offense wasn't great.
1: Right.
0: So, like, you can't have it perfect. And so my point is, at least with an amazing defense, you've got a shot every single week. And if you are just aight, let alone good, but aight, we can win a bunch of games.
1: And here's the other thing, too, with Troy was talking about the whole contract thing, which I'm stuck on right now, is didn't the Jaguars give Trevor Lawrence prematurely give him his contract after they had that comeback playoff win against the Chargers? You remember that? Mm-hmm. He got paid. They didn't hesitate. They didn't look for a hometown discount. Kyler Murray got paid. They lost to the Rams. And what did they do? They immediately paid him. So the whole idea that you have your quarterback, they offered him a deal. They offered him a discounted deal.
0: Yeah.
1: And they said, well, we'll take him if maybe he'll accept this. And you know what I mean? But if they really, for a guy who's been in the playoffs and won playoff games, seriously, he's like, I bet you could go and look and see guys who have won that many playoffs games that early in his career, and he didn't get a new deal to make that guy happy? Come on, man. Come on.
0: Shoot, I mean, he's probably got a couple more wins than Dak, Rob G? Already?
1: Can you look at the playoff wins,
0: you know
1: Rob
0: what I mean?
1: G?
0: I have to pull that up, but I'm just out of math.
3: C.J. Stroud has won a playoff game every year of his career.
1: This is what I'm saying. Like that shouldn't be – what are you
3: – And that's what his agent is saying. Like, that's why we deserve $70 million. And they're saying, well, that's true.
0: But they're saying,
3: but look at the rest
0: CJ
3: of
0: Stroud
3: this.
0: Has cost us a playoff game. It could have, you know, we could have been in some better situation.
1: But that's what I'm saying. Like
0: bounce back, CJ. Get back to what, you know, just don't cost.
1: And nobody's saying he's the only reason that they lost. The defense didn't play well. Josh Allen got the best of them. But let's not be unrealistic. And I think fans are so ridiculous. They think, well, our defense is good, so we're going to shut everybody down every week. No, it's not going to happen.
0: And chance to win, it was in his hands from the 9-yard line.
1: Of course, the Tigers gave up a 3-run homer. Did you see that?
0: What did that happen? They were up.
1: They were up 4-2. All right, Steve DeSega.
0: Steve DeSega on the way. We got to talk about Arch Manning. Big win for him, Steve.
4: Are we going to lead with Arch Manning? Seriously?
1: No, you're not.
0: No, I'm just saying.
4: That's
0: I'm just
4: what it
0: saying.
4: Sounded like here.
0: No.
4: Did you see who was the new number one in the AP poll yesterday?
1: Western Michigan.
0: Is it Arch?
4: It is the Texas Longhorns.
1: Wow.
4: Ohio State down to 6.
1: Wow.
0: Where's Michigan at?
4: Yeah, they're back in.
1: But
0: yeah, welcome back.
1: But Ohio State is number one on the gag meter, I think.
0: That was bad.
4: How did they lose that one?
1: That was a gag.
4: That was a gagger. 3 quarters of dominance and then, oh, what? I guess we're not winning this game? We do have an NBA news item to update. The Clippers have officially completed their trade of Kawhi Leonard to Toronto tonight. The Clippers get 2 first-rounders in the deal and Brandon Ingram. Yesterday, Clippers owner Steve Ballmer said he would accept the NBA's recent penalties in the Leonard case. The Kansas City Chiefs have just scored late first half to take the lead on Denver, 14-7, under 2 minutes to go till halftime. Patrick Mahomes, 13-yard touchdown pass to Rashee Rice in the first quarter. Mahomes had a 15-yard touchdown run. Mahomes now 7 of 17, 56 yards and the TD. Kenneth Walker now with the Chiefs, 14 carries, 89 yards rushing in the first half. Bo Nix, an early interception. He does have a

0: late first quarter touchdown pass, 19 yards to Evan Engram. KC in the lead now, 14-7, late second quarter. The Browns expect quarterback Deshaun Watson to start again this Sunday. Cleveland just lost its opener at Jacksonville after trailing 24-0 at the half and 31-0 in the third. Quarterback Kyler Murray of the Vikings was in team meetings today after Sunday's concussion. He is in the league's concussion protocol. Eagles guard Landon Dickerson will miss at least a month with his knee injury. He is on IR. But linebacker for the Titans Cedric Gray cleared concussion protocol. Florida State fired athletic director Michael Alford. In baseball, the Dodgers clinched a playoff berth with a 4-1 win at Cincinnati. Winning pitcher Tarek Skubal, 7 scoreless innings and 9 strikeouts. Among the games in progress, the White Sox at Cleveland was a scoreless game going to the 6th. White Sox half game ahead of the Guardians in the AL Central standings, 2 weeks left in the season. White Sox scored 6 in the top of the 6th. It's now a 6-1 lead at Cleveland in the top of the 9th. Meanwhile, the back-and-forth game at Toronto has the Blue Jays back in front of the Tigers. 5-4, top of the 8th. Kaz Okamoto with a 3-run homer bottom of the 7th to retake the lead. His 33rd homer this year. The Tigers did not have a hit the first 6 innings at Toronto tonight, then scored 4 in the top of the 7th for a brief lead. Now they're behind again. Blue Jays just one game out for the final AL wild card behind the Guardians. It's the Braves at Chicago tonight. Braves looking good to clinch the NL East shortly because they're 5 games up on the idle Phillies. But the Cubs are winning tonight at Wrigley, 7-1 in the top of the 7th. Pete Crow Armstrong with his 42nd homer. Orioles lead at the Mets, 2-1 in the bottom of the 8th. Cardinals in the 7th, up 2-1 on the Giants. The Padres lead at the end of 3 innings, 6-1 at Colorado. Fernando Tatis Jr., a long 2-run homer, about 450 feet. Padres have won 7 straight. Colorado has lost 7 straight. Arizona's about to start its home game against Miami. Diamondbacks now 2.5 games behind San Diego for the last NL wild card. Arizona will end the season with 3 games in San Diego. Back to you.
1: Steve, appreciate it. Have a great night. It is the Odd Couple. Rob and Kelvin on a Magic City Monday. We got Last Call on the way as well, plus somebody else who did not look too great, and his team looked terrible. We'll talk about that quarterback in a little bit. By the way, we got to talk about this one. Rob G, Arch Manning, all the hype last year. Wasn't a great season. Bounced back towards the end, but just ultimately not what he hoped for and not what Texas hoped for. Getting beat down by Ohio State. Now, to be fair, you and I were talking about it. Couple of touchdown passes with some big plays. Receivers didn't help him out, dropping some easy ones. But ultimately, they go crazy in the fourth quarter.
2: That's right. The Arch Manning era in Texas has been kind of uneven, right? He came in as the presumptive number one overall pick for last season. Got off to a horrendous start there against Ohio State. Had an okay close to the season, but he would never really lived up to the hype. This week, faces Ohio State, number one team in the nation. You mentioned it. Had 2 would-be touchdown passes. Just bounce off receiver's hands. One of them, receiver all alone in the end zone, bounces off his chest plate. The other one, the one that went viral, has the receiver crossing over the middle of the field. If he catches it, he rocks into the end zone, bounces off his hands, and goes backwards to the cornerback who's trailing the play for an interception. So he really got burned in that one, and that's a big reason why they were down 20 points there in the fourth quarter. But credit to Arch Manning and the Texas Longhorns as a group. They stick with it. They stick with it. And Arch Manning turns it on there in the second half, powers his team to an upset win, 24-23. And they, as Stephen Steger mentioned, now the new number one team in the country.
1: Couple things in his favor. Number one, he had a chance to, because all the hype that he has, Rob G, it's not going to take much for him to be based to win this Heisman, right? They want to give it to him. They are clamoring, drooling to give this to Arch Manning. So that's number one. Number two, I look at it as this. We know this happens all the time. What is your defining moment or two? Because there are going to be other quarterbacks who are going to have similar numbers. In fact, some are going to have better numbers. You're going to have some receivers. Matter of fact, he beat a receiver. And Smith down there with Ohio State. I mean, he looks incredible as far as what he's able to do as well. So you're going to have some players who are going to have numbers. But they want him to do it, and now he got a Heisman moment where he came back against the number one team, large part because of him. Credit the defense, by the way, for stopping Ohio State. No, let's not get it twisted. But he has that. That'll be in his favor. And then lastly, too, Rob G, we talked about this, Rob and I. The college football expanding to 12 teams now, where if he were to have lost that game, but especially moving forward, they lose another game, or maybe even 2 in the SEC, he can still get in there.

0: So if he's, you know, winning games, looking like they're going to be in the college football playoffs, and he has Heisman moments, this goes to bode well for him towards the end of the season. Because I think they can't wait to give him this award, Rob. And he didn't let them down finding a way to get that W.
1: Yeah, people remember games like that. It's a big comeback, mm-hmm. you know, and they will use that unless there's some hiccup later on, because usually what happens late also bears. So you know, bears out because mm-hmm. it's the freshest thing. It's what people...
0: Big moment, fresh in the brain.
1: Yeah, fresh on the brain. So people look at it and say, oh, yeah, well, he blew that game or he was terrible in that game or whatever it may be. But in this case, to start the season with a big game on the line and to be down that big and to have that kind of comeback, it's impressive. And it puts him out there so that people, like you say, living up to the billing. We know the last name, but you still have to go out there and get it done. And so that was huge for him, big time.
0: Yeah, and I didn't like the way Ohio State, they did that whole run out, the football version of running out the clock. You know what I mean? They didn't just stick to what they were doing. They were making big plays, throwing the ball down the field.
1: Game's never over, man. Exactly. I just don't understand like why coaches don't coach all the way through. Like the games just aren't, no game is over.
0: Yeah, I just think that they didn't play the way in which they were supposed to. And you got Jeremiah Smith, who is insane. Roger, did you see any time they left him, not even one-on-one, but where they didn't bump him at the line and he got a fresh run, like free run? Are you kidding me?
2: Well, I mean, at one point during the game, the entire Ohio State offense was, hey, Jeremiah Smith's down there somewhere. He's going to do something with it.
0: Dude, that's a grown man. My gosh.
2: That's why there is no consensus as to the number one overall pick. Because you would think in a draft this loaded with all these quarterbacks, right? They're like, yeah, but that guy is by far the best player.
1: Because if Cleveland has the first pick, it's going to be Arch Manning. You know, like the whole thing.
2: Sure.
0: Oh, I'll give you that. Yeah. A team with a quarterback who's middling, like I'm trying to think, what's like an example?
1: But I don't think it's automatic. If some team, they probably would get out of it.
2: Well, it's very similar. I mean, you guys will appreciate this one. The Jamarcus Russell draft with the Raiders, my Raider, they still came because they needed a quarterback. But everybody, and I do mean everybody, said, yeah, but the best player is a wide receiver named Kelvin Johnson at Georgia Tech.
0: Yeah.
2: So whoever gets him is going to be the most happy in this entire draft.
0: I'm going to think we ain't got to worry about the workout regimen with Arch like we do.
1: But the other thing, too, is, and it's a tough spot. Because you think you should just go take, all the time. And I remember when, Clyde Drexler was taken, right? They didn't take Michael Jordan because they already had
0: Clyde. We already had Clyde, so go get Sam Bowie.
1: Do you know what I mean with Portland? We need a center. We already have our shooting guard. You know what I like? Yep. I get it where you go, oh, my God, we can't pass on Michael Jordan. We need to just take him, you know what I mean, and then maybe trade Clyde Drexler, right, for the center you're looking for. Like, that's really probably how you have to look at it when you have a talent like that.
0: So what if we go get him again?
1: Right. Go get him again, and then we could trade him to somebody who wants him and go get that center. You know what I mean? That's the way you really have to look at it.
0: Rob G, answer this on the other side to our point. If you're the Raiders – and for whatever reason, you end up with the number one pick. You know, you just season sucks, or maybe the last
2: second. We're 1-0 first place Raiders? What are you talking about?
0: Yeah, I'm disrespecting y'all right now. And for whatever reason, the Titans just say, we're going to one-up y'all and win an extra game. That's an example, right? Mendoza is your guy, but Arch is sitting there. To Rob's point, do you just say, hey, that's the guy, go get Arch? Or do you say, nah, forget that. Jeremiah Smith is a grown.
1: No, really, that's a real question.
2: And I'll have the answer for you. Next.
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19: Fox Sports Radio, Odd Couple. Rob Parker, Kelvin Washington. By the way, they're showing highlights during halftime of this game. Derek, does Derrick Henry know he's 68 years old?
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19: Yeah.
20: Howard Cosell doing Monday Night Football highlights was...
19: Those days are...
20: What was it? I'm not even kidding.
19: Those days are gone, Rob.
20: I know. 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
20: Dude.
19: In a college countdown, you got to remember... NFL Monday Night Countdown.
20: What made it different, as you know, is you couldn't see highlights from all over the league. 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
19: Yep.
20: So you couldn't see the rest of the league until Monday Night Football highlights at halftime.
19: Oh, man. Some people out here, they putting, man, you're going to get this money worth out of you. If you missed any of today's show, make sure you catch the podcast. Just search the iCouple wherever you get them. 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

0: 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As always, greatly appreciated. Go search that out. All right, let's get to it. It's now time for
1: this is the
0: last call.
2: It's last call.
3: Last call time on the Odd Couple.
0: Wait, USC, turn that down for a minute.
4: What's up?
0: I only heard myself.
5: No. CSU, he was out there.
0: No, I'm talking to you.
5: He's out there.
0: All right. I didn't say I trio, I couple.
5: Kyle in Maine, you are the last caller here on the Odd Couple. What's up?
6: Hey, let's go, guys. First time calling in, last call. Let's go.
5: Appreciate you. There you go, my man. Thank you.
6: Hey. So I just want to, like, double back on the Deshaun thing. So the Deshaun thing, like, to me, it's kind of like Matt Castle when he took over for the Patriots when Brady got hurt. Like, he could manage the game, and then, like, when the big moment came, he got a contract from Kansas City. Went to Kansas City. What did Kansas City do? Nothing, right?
0: Right.
6: Matt Castle couldn't live up to that big moment. So, like, I feel like Deshaun's kind of in that same boat. Like, I'm a big time Pats fan, but, like, I feel bad for Deshaun. Like, he's in that moment. Like, they built their defense. They got this great defense, and then, like, what do they do on their offensive side? Like,
5: you mean CJ Stroud, right? Is that what you're talking about?
6: CJ.
0: The other black quarterback.
5: We got you.
0: I'm teasing you, man.
5: The other black quarterback.
0: Yeah, another
5: who
0: one.
5: Failed,
0: another,
5: when
0: know,
5: they
0: that,
5: built that.
0: One of the light skinned brothers. Yeah,
5: exactly.
0: Yeah, yeah.
5: No, I get what he's saying. Like, hey, it ain't that easy.
0: Yeah, but bro, like we always say, bro, just don't hurt the team.
5: Right.
0: That's it. Like, it's sitting right
5: and
0: there.
5: And last year, like 10 turnovers. I mean,
0: that's crazy. That's a career's worth.
5: Like, and Troy calling from Houston, I got you. This your team. You like CJ. You're a CJ guy. But 10, really? And my God, thank God you got back some of those fumbles.
0: Dude, and how many times did the defense go?
5: He got back three of those
0: Here
5: fumbles.
0: Here you go. Here's the ball back. Now go win it for us. Intercept. Okay, let's go get it again for him. Here you go. Ball back for you. Told you, Dan. They beat that man to a haircut. And when God
5: and yeah. So he's betting on himself. So I don't know. And if you're Houston, depending on how he plays, you might look and go, maybe there's something else you want to do. You know,
0: Interesting was your boy Baker.
5: Right.
0: I told you that was until they signed him.
5: Baker got a deal, and that's my point. They were kind of hemming and hawing on Baker, right? But they wound up doing it. All right, I'm going to say this. Deshaun Watson is going to start game two. I have no issue with it. Todd Monken, dude, it was a bad game. I'm saying overall, but you couldn't look at that game totally and just say it was because of Deshaun Watson.
0: He got better as the game went on. They just got lit up.
5: They got lit up, and they couldn't stop the Jaguars.
0: I just think for me, what would be interesting is it wasn't that there's no way, if I'm being fair, there's no way I can say Deshaun Watson is the reason they lost. Absolutely right. Not. I do wonder, just more of from an inspiring standpoint, who's the next opponent for them? Let me see. The Browns next for them is the Bucks. So that'll be an interesting one. They got the Bucks, which obviously going to want to come back, bounce back, and get a win.
5: I don't care who was quarterbacking. I don't think that they expect to win those two games on the road anyway.
0: No, but you know again, what I mean. I'm just saying. Any extra juice? I'm with you. With Shadur, they probably are 0-2. I'm not even going to deny that. But I'm wondering if they want some extra. You get extra juice from him. But Deshaun, he was not the reason. They made the Jags coming off of last season. You're like, dang, okay, Jags. Now again, it was the Browns, but shoot, you can only beat who's in front of you. And they beat them down 34-10.
5: Yes. It'll be interesting to see.
0: Jags are going to be one of those teams. I'm like,
5: where we go?
0: Are y'all good or not? Like, they're like the opposite of some teams where we're like, nah. I know y'all looked good last year, but I got to see it to believe it. The Browns, they got a reasonable schedule, Rob. They got the Bucks, then they got the Panthers, then they got the Steelers, and then the Jets. Then it gets a little rough. You got the Ravens after that. But they got a reasonable schedule. Then the Titans. Man, after all that, y'all better be 500, the Browns. Dang it. Y'all got some games that y'all can win, for sure. Anyway, all right, it is 14-7. Enjoy Monday Night Football. We'll be right back at it tomorrow. Holla at your boy!
7: We are Fox Sports!
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18: Kenneth Walker in his first game with the Kansas City Chiefs has just run 60 yards for a touchdown. In KC, the Chiefs now up 21-7 over Denver early in the third quarter. Walker's the star of the night. Even though Patrick Mahomes has a touchdown pass, a touchdown run, Walker on only 16 carries, 149 yards and a score. Bo Nix, Denver quarterback, one touchdown, one interception. The Broncos offense went three and out on their last three drives of the first half. It's early third quarter, 21-7, KC. Florida State fired athletic director Michael Alford. The White Sox have won at Cleveland 7-3. White Sox now lead the Guardians in the AL Central by a game and a half. The Dodgers clinched a playoff berth for a record-tying 14th straight year. LA won 4-1 at Cincinnati. Tarek Skubal the win. And the Cubs lead the Braves 7-3 in the bottom of the eighth. I'm Steve DeSager.
19: Crank it.
20: It's Jason Smith.
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20: 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Tap the thumbs up icon. Comment away whether you agree or disagree. Let us know what you think. Again, just search Jason Smith Show on YouTube and subscribe. And TJ, so far, subscribing to the power of Kenneth Walker. Jumping right in, as we do now every Monday and Thursday and sometimes on Wednesday. 12 and a half to go in the third quarter. Denver's got some work to do. They're going to take over at their 36-yard line after another big play by the Chiefs, another big run by Kenneth Walker. Touchdown for him. He now has the Chiefs out to a 21-7 lead. It's been a big debut for the Super Bowl MVP. 16 carries for 149 yards and a touchdown. He has been absolutely terrific. We'll let you Patrick Mahomes in a second. But look, this was the move, Mike. We thought about this early on in the offseason, that this was the big one. They needed to go out and get a number one running back, someone who's going to be able to take the lion's share of the carries and be that big weapon, because they've kind of tried to make it work with Isaiah Pacheco and other guys throughout the last few years, and it just hasn't worked. And now they went and got their bell cow, big run for a touchdown just a few moments ago, and now he's been absolutely carrying them tonight so far.
21: Absolutely everything. When you look at it, 165 total yards in the game, couple of catches where we're trying to get that pass game jump started. We talked a lot about the Chiefs in terms of the full arsenal that they've assembled around Patrick Mahomes, where it's, all right, well, they got the running back, and they brought back the offensive coordinator, who's really good once upon a time, right? Mm. The enemy left in 22. He's come back. His graphic has been up there a number of times. But that's the other new component to this, is everything old is new again. In the I've been calling it the locker combination year that we're having in 2026, where you've got 10 new head coaches, 21 new offensive coordinators, 14 new defensive coordinators. Well, here's Bieniemy back to where it all began, and having great success with the bell cow running back. Now, will you be able to get the rest of it uncorked? Not sure, but at least you know this. He's running through what is considered to be one of the best front sevens, obviously missing Cooper, but one of the best front sevens in all of football.
20: And doing it tonight where Patrick Mahomes has been, yeah. He's had one play so far tonight, and it probably shouldn't have counted. He had a touchdown run called back because of penalty. Oh, man, that 5-yard scramble, Mahomes touchdown. Then from 15 yards out, this has been the and the only Patrick Mahomes highlight so far tonight.
0: Mahomes in the pocket trying to keep the play alive. Moving left, scrambles, 10 for the 5, diving for the end zone, touchdown, Kansas City, 9 minutes.

0: ACL surgery. Patrick Mahomes runs it in from 15 yards in. And for Mahomes, his 20th rushing touchdown. What an incredible story unfolding as Mahomes gets the Chiefs on the board.
1: Chiefs Radio Network on the call. All right, now let's say one good thing and then some realistic things. The knee looks good. Okay, I didn't see a lot of him protecting his recovery from that kind of injury. It's been less than a year, has been incredible. But we knew right away when it was, I don't even think he had left the game after getting injured last year. He was already rehabbing. Like, I think he had surgery in the locker room and then was rehabbing before the fourth quarter was over, right?
2: Yeah, that was one of the updates Glazer had, was right that he went straight to surgery. There was no wait for things to go straight in.
1: And he looks absolutely healthy. That's the good thing. Now, the realistic thing, I don't know how a hold is not called on Travis Kelce.
2: No.
1: It's right in front of everybody. And Travis Kelce pulls the defender back from being able to make a tackle at Mahomes. And this is why I don't get how you don't see it, is because Mahomes is running straight down the middle of the field. And there's one defender coming from the side that gets there late. One defender is standing at the goal line and just has to take a couple of steps. Somehow he's locked up with Kelce and he can't move. So I'm seeing this from 2,000 miles away on my television without benefit of a replay. I go, oh, that's a hold. It makes me think I can be an official. I go, how is there not even an attempt at Mahomes? Like, you're not going to let him get in the end zone. Then you see the replay and Kelce's got an incredible hold of him. And I go, how is that not? I mean, do you feel bad because Mahomes coming back is a big story and we need to be able to make sure that he gets in the end zone for a touchdown? We called it back on the last one, so we got to give him this one, because I don't know how that's not a hold. I mean, it's the officials are right there. It's in the middle of the field. I don't see that.
2: No, it's not often that you'll then have the broadcast spend several minutes talking about said hold, which they did, right? You had Joe Buck and Troy Aikman, and Aikman was just laughing about it. He goes, boy, beneficiary there. I mean, how do you not? And just kind of chuckling about it. But hey, it stands. If they didn't see it, they didn't call it. It's not really a hold, right? Every offensive lineman, defensive lineman will stand up and go, yeah, I got away with this, that, or the other. In this case, it's just a nice run, and Travis Kelce is your lead blocker.
1: Yeah, that's what I want you to go, okay, all right, nah, so there we go. Now, the rest of the game, now this is where you got to get realistic about Patrick Mahomes, and boy, we're going to start with a nice big hot take. Patrick Mahomes, people have to be realistic about what to expect in his return. And if his return is to the guy he was before the injury, he'll be a good quarterback again. He won't be great, because he hasn't been great in 4 years. He has not been great in 4 years. What he has been a clutch quarterback. And there's a difference, right? There's a difference. Okay, hey, who's a great quarterback? Mahomes, the first 5 years of his career was great, was the best quarterback in the NFL, and it was amazing to see him do things that we've never seen a quarterback do, that how far he could throw, when he can throw on the run, being able to scramble, throwing lefty. He gave us highlights. It was, my goodness, how did everybody sleep on Mahomes in the first round of that draft? Mahomes was great. He's become a game manager. The last 4 years, his stats are indistinguishable from Geno Smith with the Seahawks, right? That's where he was. He was more of a game manager. Now, you lose Tyreek Hill, maybe you lose the guy that was able to make Mahomes into an absolute superhero, right? Still really good, still a good quarterback, but not great. He's not been great in 4 years. You are hoping that he can get back to being the good quarterback that he was, and in the clutch, because so far tonight, he's just been okay. He had the big run, but their first drive was all on the ground. And watching it, I'm going, wow, I wonder if Andy Reid thought that Mahomes was really going to struggle, because when they're driving down the field and it's all Kenneth Walker on the ground, oh, what a great way to announce it. Yeah, I understand that. But part of it is we really have to play the run, because we don't know that Mahomes, if they can throw the football or not. And if we see Mahomes and he's struggling, he looks a little bit different, we can lax off and we can really concentrate more on stuff in the box and stopping Walker. That was the whole first drive. And then the rest of the first half, Mahomes was trying to find guys, trying to find any sort of momentum, and he couldn't. Now, he's at the touchdown pass a few minutes ago. That's given him a 21, they gave him a 14.

0: 7 lead right before halftime. And it's not that he's suddenly going to fall off a cliff and be a bad quarterback. It's just the realistic expectation for Mahomes is he gets back to being the good quarterback he was. Extremely clutch, because even the last 4 years, how many times in the fourth quarter, you know Mahomes is going to do it. He's going to find a way to get the team down the field. Maybe it's a touchdown pass. Maybe it's a run. Maybe it's a field goal. But that's really what Mahomes has been. He's become a clutch quarterback. He's not been great in 4 years. So now coming back from this injury, I still hope he's just really good. Right? Because that's the ceiling for him. He's not going to suddenly come back and throw 50 touchdowns in a year. Doesn't have the weapons to do that anymore. You've seen him the last 4 years with the wide receivers that the Chiefs have brought in, and it's all been guys like it's Rice and it's Worthy, and we're cycling through the Juju Smith-Schusters and all these other guys, and it's okay. And you realize, well, this is what we do now. We don't have that big number one wide receiver that's going to go out and be a difference maker when Tyreek Hill was in his prime. So this is the Mahomes that we get. He's not been great. You just have to hope that he's good.
1: Well, you drafted a couple of guys wishing, wanting, hoping both at the running back and wide receiver position that they would be game changers, and they haven't proven to be so. Right? You mentioned several of those wide receivers. The next up on the list is Cyrus Allen. Who turned heads this preseason and during training camp. So they're hoping perhaps he becomes that guy. Maybe Rashee Rice actually takes that next step forward. Now you always have off-field concerns, injury concerns with him. Made a big play here for the touchdown catch. Two catches, 19 yards, and the score for the game. But something we've talked about a lot this offseason as we started to prep for this year is, all right, you got Walker, so you got a number one running back. Okay, cool. Now you don't have to Voltron this necessarily. Doesn't mean you're not still going to see some of Emmett Johnson along the way. He came in for a series, 3 carries, 8 yards. But you're pinning your hope that Walker against other defenses, and this is where you have one of these primetime made-for-TV matchups, division on Monday Night Football. Denver and Vance Joseph, that's one of the best units you're going to face all year. So maybe you'll have more opportunity, more air. And as I say this, Patrick Mahomes airmails a ball that gets picked off and is now being returned inside the 5. So showing credit to what Denver is and the complexities of what they are as a defense, right? That's a top 5 unit coming back. But you'll have better days. But you don't have that game changer. You're trying to find him. You didn't go and replace Tyreek Hill. And so all the positives of, hey, Bieniemy's back and all, you still have the, all right, who can be that guy? Because it's not Travis Kelce other than holding for you on a touchdown
0: run. That's a big play, though. That hold got them into the air. Yeah. Well, I bet you that's what Tom Cruise was talking to Taylor Swift at in the box.
1: Good, yeah.
0: Hey, your husband really held well on that touchdown.
1: He's
0: that
1: got
0: was
1: big
0: really
1: hands,
0: good. Yeah.
1: Right? I mean, it really.
0: You know, I'm looking for a guy in the next movie. Do you think he would like to do it? He would have to retire from the NFL, and we're going to shoot it on the International Space Station, and he's not going to have a spacesuit. So I don't know if he's going to make it, but this is what I want to do. Oh, yeah. He's ready for it. He's ready. Let's go.
1: And if that stunt coordinator doesn't want to do it, you know what? You go find another stunt coordinator. And I say, listen, I'm thinking about it.
0: But Mr. Cruz, I don't think I can breathe in space. Nah, you'll be fine. Just hold your breath, right? You'll be fine. Don't worry about it. I've held my breath in space for years, okay? Just so you know. It's my movie. It's fine. You'll be okay. And if you're not, well, hey, you'll be in the movie.
1: Well, you'll win a posthumous Oscar, perhaps, or you'll be celebrated for doing that bit in memoriam. But yeah, it's going to be a tough run for Mahomes and company to really try to find outside of Kenneth Walker. Who's that number one for you?
0: Yeah, because Rice has his problems on and off the field, him staying healthy. Yep. Xavier Worthy's a gadget guy.
1: We've seen him.
0: Travis Kelce is near the end. Like you don't have some. I can't believe they didn't button there going out and getting Kenneth Walker with going out and getting a big number one wide receiver, because there were guys out there to go get. Right. There were guys out there that were eminently available to go make a move for, because you're looking at a team where, OK, I have 4 years of evidence that shows you without that big number one threat, this is who Patrick Mahomes is. So, OK, so I think after 4 years, OK, let's go out and get that big speedster, that big deep threat. What's the closest thing to Tyreek Hill that we can go get on the market that can do it? What's the biggest guy that we can go get that's going to be a difference maker for us? And they didn't do it. Right. I mean, I get the whole we want to keep throwing numbers at the wide receiver position, but you've been throwing numbers at the wide receiver position now for someone's entire run in college. Like, there's people who've gone to college and graduated college, and Patrick Mahomes was a generic game manager quarterback their entire collegiate career. Like, they, freshman, senior, yeah. Well, I,

0: as he's been just okay my whole collegiate career.
1: Now you called him a game manager. Somewhere out there, somebody's really mad.
0: Hey, well, look, that's
1: somebody's ears are burning.
0: 25 touchdowns between 10 and 15 interceptions. Like that's the average quarterback play. But being the best clutch quarterback in the NFL, now that's a thing. But there's a difference between being great and being clutch. Hey, the end of the game, you want the clutch guy. But, you know, maybe if you are able to score 35 points, you don't need the clutch guy at the end of the game.
1: That's fair.
0: I don't need that. If you have Caleb Williams in the Bears offense, apparently, you don't have to worry about clutch.
1: You can have
0: 60 points a game.
1: Yeah, you could have a guy that's arguably the third or fourth best at the position and not even use him.
0: Yeah, it's, I'll tell you.
1: Well, we'll make him run wind sprints.
0: It has been some kind of week one in the NFL right now. And, I mean, just Mahomes, that's where you hope he's at. There's your hot take. Right now, as Harmon said, an interception by Mahomes gave the Broncos the ball deep in Chiefs territory. They have since just started to drive backwards, like they're actually going the other way. And right now they're looking at a play on a field where Bo Nix rolling out left looked like he was trying to take a
1: couple
0: of steps
1: backwards. He was intending to throw the ball.
0: Yeah, and there it is. The intent to throw the football is a really big thing. And he was taking a step back, throwing off his back foot, and the ball just slipped out of his hand as he was throwing. Now, he did make the throwing motion. The ball just slipped out. Chiefs picked it up. The Chiefs were out of bounds when they touched the football, so it was a dead ball right there. I mean, you see a couple of players were both out of bounds trying to come back in and touch the football, so it stays Broncos football. So we didn't have to get to that part of the conversation about was his arm going forward because the player's out of bounds. And clearly out of bounds, you can see on the replay, entire left foot is on the ground, so the Broncos maintain possession at the 17-yard line facing a third and goal.
1: How does he not even corral the ball, though?
0: He
1: didn't pick it up cleanly.
0: Yeah, I know. Football! That's what I would have been. Yeah. Football! Oh, my God, football!
1: No, you sound like the Bears broadcast, Tom Thayer. Ball!
0: So we never had to get to that point of, hey, you know, because I'm expecting Tyler Shuck to call in going, let me tell you about this. But
1: I know about this rule now.
0: But this was an out of bounds. He was out of bounds, and the Broncos did keep the football. It was the right call. They don't get it in the end zone on third down. A Bo Nix scramble is short, so it looks like they'll be sending out the field goal unit for a short field goal to make this a 21-10 game. Again, about 7.5 to go in the third quarter in Kansas City.
1: Yeah, after all the fireworks of Sunday, this game sucks.
0: Yeah, well, so far.
1: I mean, we got a lot of football to go, but now, I'm not.
0: Yeah, well,
1: I'm not thrilled.
0: It's okay. It's in the third quarter, and the Broncos scored, so it's okay.
1: It's leaving me wanting.
0: Okay so far.
1: This is shades of Mike McDaniel's offense.
0: Coming up next, NFL insider Jason Lock and Forrest stops by. We had all the big topics coming off of a big week one in the NFL. We are just getting started. Jason and Mike, Fox Sports Radio. Well, the wait is over. 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
4: 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Well, a field goal after a big catch and run by Travis Kelce.
9: 59-yarder.
4: That's given the Chiefs a 24-10 lead over the Broncos, getting the football back now. Denver with about 3.5 to go in the third quarter.
9: It's like he heard us call his name like the Candyman. Hey, here I am.
4: Oh, I could do more than just holding a touchdown. Watch this. Joining us now on the hotline to break down a big week one in the NFL once again. Longtime NFL insider. Check him out, Sports Illustrated, on Twitter, at Jason Lockenfora. It is Jason Lockenfora. Jay, hey, I want to say welcome back to the Lamar Jackson is great era in the National Football League.
10: Well, in my world, that's always the case. But in the alternative universe that applies to Lamar Jackson, I guess somehow the guy with the greatest passer rating in NFL history, who's had seasons that I'm not sure we're gonna necessarily see again, or certainly not all that easily. Although Caleb Williams might do some of it. No, he's special. He is special.
4: Yeah, no, I think what I'm saying is that now, once again, I think even the most ardent of, Lamar Jackson doesn't do enough fans have to say, oh, no, he's back. He's back to being the MVP Lamar Jackson. He's back to that.
10: Oh, wait till he throws an interception and then, then it's like he should be. Remember when he should have been a running back or a wide receiver? That's what he should be.
9: Well, who's he going to throw to this week, though, Jason?
10: Well, that's a good question. Oof.
9: Inquiring minds and fantasy owners putting in waiver claims want to know.
10: I suspect that they take the long road here with Zay Flowers. Like, I think Zay Flowers could play in this game, but, like, they're going to have to be really smart about this. They're really the only guy they have who can win downfield right now. He has had a hamstring issue through the summer. He didn't practice fully last week. He left this game in the second quarter with a hamstring. He didn't return. He won't practice full this week. Like, I have a feeling he could play, but that they might not play him. Jacoby Lane is definitely out with the wrist. Rashad Bateman will be out there. They've got two rookie tight ends who are really, they're big slot receivers. Like, Quavis and Hibner don't block at all. They don't even really pretend they can block. So those guys can run some of the seam routes, some of the slot stuff that Jacoby Lane runs. Chris Moore is back, and Chris Moore caught a deep ball last week. They've got their return guy, LaJonte Wester. There's not much. I mean, there's not much. And even, we're not sure what Jacoby Lane is. And even with Zay Flowers, I think when you spin this thing forward, they've been a pass catcher short to me all along. And I don't think Mark Andrews is what he used to be. So, we'll see. I think that's something they're going to have to address at some point. And I think they've been a little naive about the roster construction in that regard. But, Lamar Jackson's made a lot of guys look good over the years. So, I he could still break off. I mean, he ran for 40 yards in this game. It was all in the first half. He

0: showed him what he could do. If they needed him to do more, he could have. And them, you know, running under center stuff with Derrick Henry is still pretty powerful.
1: All right, so going to tonight a little bit, watching Mahomes and Bo Nix going at it here. You know, Bo Nix with the big interception early, then comes back, has played okay, but still they're struggling. What do you make of what you've seen in Mahomes so far?
0: You know, I thought he'd be game. You know, I dabbled on some rushing props with him just because, you know, he's the kind of guy who, when you tell him he can't do something or he shouldn't do something, he's going to show you just how ahead of the curve he is and just how sort of far along he is. So I'm not surprised that the legs were a thing, and I'm also not surprised that the legs were a thing because the state of this offense is still very, you know, iffy. And it was a statement of intent the first drive, all the heavy stuff, the extra offensive linemen, the run, including Mahomes. But, like, that's not really how they can execute all the time. It's a smart approach against this Denver pass rush, but it kind of looked like last year to me, except for that last one where, you know, Kelce took a 7-yard pass, 60 yards. There wasn't a whole lot of that last year. I think it's a work in progress there. I think they're going to have to lean into the heavy stuff and the extra offensive linemen and you know, establishing the run. And I think Mahomes' legs are going to have to be a part of this. And then we're going to have to find out over the course of the season if there are sufficient playmakers there. I actually have been more impressed with Spagnuolo's defense than anything else. That's a unit where there was a lot of change. And that's a unit that generally is great, but much better in the second half than the first half. And there usually is a learning curve, and there usually is some blown assignments early, and he's throwing a lot at people, and they're not ready for it. I've been very impressed with their defense.
2: Jason, one of the would-be Super Bowl contenders on the AFC side. We've already done some Ravens talk. Let's talk Los Angeles Chargers. Jim Harbaugh always going, already saying, well, maybe we should have had some more reps in the preseason. Ooh. What do you take out of their huge loss to the Arizona Cardinals?
0: I talked to some people about them today, evaluators I trust. Like, they better beat the – if they don't beat the Raiders on next week, like, that's a must-win game. Go look at their schedule. Like, then they're like at Buffalo and, like, at Jackson – or, like, at Buffalo and at Seattle, and then it's, like, Jacksonville, and then it's, like, somebody else who will probably kick their ass, and then it's, like, a week 7 bye. That was – like, almost unfathomable. I mean, you're talking about Harbaugh against the dude coaching for the first time. You're talking about Herbert against Brissett. You're talking about that roster versus this roster. You're talking about the games at home. Now, the interior offensive line is a problem. It's going to remain a problem. The defense, I thought, would drop without Jesse Minter being there. But I thought the offense, you know, if everybody took to this McDaniel thing right away, had a chance to be twitchier and more explosive and all that. It wasn't explosive at all. And look, this was not one where, you know, Harbaugh and McDaniel are going to be hanging out for 3 years together, right? This is a 1-year arranged marriage. This is Harbaugh saying, all right, enough of this Greg Roman stuff. I'm going to bring somebody in to add twitch and speed and explosion to this, and we're going to be more of a spacing and tempo offense, right? And it's McDaniel saying, I'm going to go work with Herbert for 1 year, look like a genius, and go start making $6-7 million a year again, being a head coach. Like, that's what this was. And if it doesn't get off to a quick start, I think those two personalities and those two guys being so sort of oil and vinegar, that was truly the worst thing. Like, you rank, like, all the pants pooping that went on in the NFL in week one. They crapped their pants more than anybody else.
1: Jason Locken for NFL Insider with us here. Jason Smith, Mike Harmon live from the Fox Sports Radio studios. All right, let's head to the NFC now. We'll watch Sunday Night Football. Dallas and the Giants was last night. Hey, the Giants are really good. Dallas is overrated, or a little bit of both?
0: Yeah, I don't know about the Giants are really good, but it was a really good win for the New York Giants. And I think Dallas, and I'm guilty of this because I fell for it this year for the first time in forever. I think the Dallas hype has probably got a little out of control. I think the Giants defensive coordinator, Denon Wilson, is going to be one of the guys who emerges this year as someone who's

0: starts getting a lot of recognition about what he could maybe be in this league. And there's a lot of people in Baltimore who thought he was a big part of the secret sauce that, you know, those 2 years with Mike McDonald, and part of why that took off as quickly as it did here and set McDonald up for the head coaching job in Seattle. He went to Tennessee where he had no chance to win for 2 years, and Robert Saleh is going to have fun with that this year. And now he's back with Harbaugh, who was with in Baltimore as a defensive assistant. And I thought he did a hell of a job. He started losing corners in the secondaries, not the strength of that team to begin with, and mixing and matching. Like neighbors playing for them, I think was a big deal. Like just the fact he got out there and he gutted it out, like said a little something about maybe, you know, some things that are going on there now that weren't in the past. They're going to run the ball with Greg Roman. And look, Dallas, the defensive coordinator there, like that better be right. Like they better be right. He didn't make any adjustments. Like, I don't know. I mean, it was clear, hey, Greg Roman's there, over there now. Like, it's not just a Nagy thing. It's also a Greg Roman thing. And that quarterback, like, he can take off and run. And they didn't seem to really be aware of what was going on. So, but look, Harbaugh, it'll be a professional operation there now, which is a major step forward because they haven't been that for a while.
1: All right, lastly for you, Jason, you alluded to him earlier, Caleb Williams and the Bears. Have you already pre-bet every week's over for the Bears?
0: No, but I'm not talking about future bets anymore because all that does is jinx them. But I feel good about my positions through 1 week. that's going to be, I mean, I wrote about this summit fan-sided. Like, I thought going into the year they're going to be the most fun team to watch. Now, that doesn't mean that if I'm a Bears fan, I'm going to enjoy it because I think it's going to be somewhat hellacious because they're not going to get as many turnovers as last year, and they didn't do enough to adjust the defense. And Ben Johnson's going to feel like he's got to score 50 on everybody, and he'll try to, but then there'll be some turnovers and all that stuff. Like, it's going to be fun in a way that, I mean, I don't think Bears football's ever been that fun.
1: Exactly. I speak as the resident Bears fan. Yeah, no, exactly.
0: It's completely out of character. Like, this is a completely different thing for them. But, like, I don't know. I'd be talking to Pittsburgh about Joey Porter Jr. You know, like, oh, mm-hmm. geez, I don't know, Max Crosby.
1: Yep.
0: Like, go look at what Bryce Young did throwing the wide receivers against them. When Bryce Young averages, like, 15 air yards per attempt against you throwing to his wide receivers, you got a problem.
2: He's on Twitter at Jason Lockenfora. That is at Jason Lockenfora. Check him out on SIJ as always, buddy. Appreciate it, man. Enjoy the rest of the night tonight. We'll talk to you next week.
0: Hey, you guys do the same. Thanks, guys.
1: Be good, Jason. Thank you.
2: All right. I mean, so many points in week one.
1: I sent my brother a picture of Max Crosby after, like, the second Carolina possession.
2: Sure.
1: Like, he looked good in a Bears uniform, wouldn't he?
2: Yeah,
1: the Joey Porter Jr., right, still in a contract.
2: Yep.
1: Beef.
2: Yep.
1: How injured is he versus I need my money.
2: Exit out by DeFresca, exit Swollen Dome. Jason Smith, Mike Harmon live from the Fox Sports Radio studios. 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
3: You mentioned a little different look for the Bears. A different look for the offense of the Kansas City Chiefs tonight. They're just starting the fourth quarter, leading at home 24-10 against Denver. The Chiefs have rushed for more yards from under center tonight than in any game since they drafted Patrick Mahomes. They have Kenneth Walker now. He just threw the first half tonight. Had already forced 9 missed tackles, the most missed tackles forced by any Chiefs running back in the last 5 years. Walker's up to 19 carries, 151 yards, including a 60-yard TD, and it's the 2-touchdown lead for the home team starting the fourth quarter. Patrick Mahomes with a touchdown pass, a touchdown run, 1 interception thrown as well. Bo Nix, 1 touchdown pass, 1 interception. Keep in mind, Sean Payton is not the play caller for the offense of the Denver Broncos anymore, and he has watched his offense struggle tonight after the early touchdown thrown 19 yards from Nix to Ingram. That was in the first quarter to make it 7-7. Well, what are the total numbers? How about 9 drives, 8 first downs for Denver in

0: this game so far. Meanwhile, Travis Kelce had a 59-yard reception, most of that in yards after the catch. His most yards after catch on any reception in the last 10 years. And by the way, he now is number two all-time in receiving yards by a tight end in NFL history, over 13,000 for his career. Patrick Mahomes and company have just scored again. It's early fourth quarter, and the scoreboard shows 30-10 over Denver. I think we can update the stat. Patrick Mahomes will remain undefeated against the Broncos at Arrowhead Stadium. This will be 8-0 in his career in that place against that team. Still a little ways to go to match Brett Favre, who at Lambeau Field against the Detroit Lions went 14-0. But yeah, 31-10, Chiefs now in the lead, opening minute of the fourth quarter, and this was a Kenneth Walker touchdown. Mahomes, a two-yard TD pass.
1: That counts as a Walker pass.
0: So, two TD passes for Mahomes, and by the way, Walker with three receptions, including that touchdown. Anybody trying to win their fantasy with Jalen Waddle tonight for the Denver Broncos, that would be one catch for 2 yards for his new team, Denver. Florida State fired athletic director Michael Alford, saying it needs to modernize its athletic department. FSU wants someone with fundraising background. In Major League Baseball, the Cubs beat Atlanta 7-3. Pete Crow Armstrong, his 42nd homer. Victories for Baltimore and St. Louis. Detroit won its fifth straight. White Sox won at Cleveland 7-3. Chicago with 6 runs in the sixth. Dodgers 4-1 winners at Cincinnati. The Dodgers have clinched a playoff spot. The Yankees, with a Toronto loss tonight, clinched a playoff spot. Yankees are ahead in the bottom of the ninth, 8-3 at Minnesota. And there are the Padres and Diamondbacks each playing, and the Padres lead 6-5 at Colorado at the end of six. Diamondbacks trailing 4-3 in the fourth to Miami. And the Clippers tonight officially completed their trade of Kawhi Leonard to Toronto. Back to you.
1: So it's over.
0: Yes.
1: It's over. It's all over. Because you saw the apology, right?
0: And
1: that big missive in the middle of an NFL Sunday. Here's
2: all over.
0: One followed the other. The Clippers owner actually says, yeah, I will accept the recent penalties in this whole case from the NBA. And then today, what do you know? They get on the phone with each other. Leonard is with Toronto. And the Clippers actually have 2 first-round picks to this deal.
2: Yeah, well, because they lost 5.
0: Yeah.
2: So they're still at a minus three.
0: They're
2: still at a 3 deficit, but they got 2 back.
0: So they're just like Mekhi Lemon on his receiving yards yesterday.
2: Maybe the NBA is going to say, oh, no, we're going to take these 2 as well. Yeah, no, we're going to take these 2 also. Thank you, Steve-O. Coming up next, hey, we got more from this game in the NFL. The Chiefs running all over the Broncos. Is one Super Bowl favorite on the cusp of potentially starting 0-5. That's next right here. 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
12: 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So much for the Denver Broncos defense. The Chiefs have run still with about 13 minutes to go in the fourth quarter. They've run for 430 yards so far. It looks like Army again. What was that week one college football when Army ran for like 500 yards against somebody?
13: No, that'll do it.
12: 31-10, the Chiefs with the lead. It's two touchdowns from Mahomes. He's 159 through the air. Kenneth Walker's 151 on the ground.
13: Yeah, that second touchdown pass is fraudulent.
12: Yeah, well,
13: I mean that's because it's a forward handoff.
12: It's a rule. Hey, as we know, rules in throwing the football in the NFL.
13: He intended to throw it forward, so it's
12: a
13: pass.
12: I think pretty soon it's just I intended to throw a touchdown. Oh, that's a touchdown. But wait a minute, we intercepted it, ran it back all the way to the 5-yard line. No, but he intended to throw a touchdown, so it's going to be a touchdown.
13: What, since Cruz was in there, is that the next version of Minority Report? I intended to throw this touchdown.
12: Ooh, man. So we'll have more on this game coming up in a few minutes. Another bit, you know, obviously, look, big week one recap in the NFL, big stuff.
13: What a week, man.
12: Going forward. But news right before kickoff yesterday that Myles Garrett, reigning defensive player of the year in the NFL, best defensive player in the NFL, knee surgery out at least 4 weeks.
13: Yeah.
12: Right? Now, we talked about this after the game. What happened? It was a 0-0-0-0 game. Never had that, right? No quarterback hits, no quarterback pressures, no sacks, no tackles. So now he's going in.
13: Right.
12: He's getting his knee fixed. Going to be out at least another month. This is not a hot take. It's going to sound like a hot take.
13: Let's go.
12: But this is not a hot take.
13: Load that flamethrower, Hank Scorpio.
12: The Rams, all of a sudden, the Giants are a must-win game this week. And all of a sudden, the Giants are no longer, well, they're figuring things out. No, they put it to the Cowboys last night. It all came together.
13: What's great is we get that next week on Monday Night Football.
12: Suddenly, this Giants game, which is now no longer a certainty, right? It's

0: it's going to be a much bigger deal if they don't win this game. And the Rams look terrible at first game against San Francisco, yeah. right? What did I say? I'll panic if they look crappy against the Giants after week two, right?
1: Yeah, I would have loved to see in the alternate universe, you know, if they'd actually run someone who runs the football instead of calling a quarterback sneak with Matthew Stafford. Again, I think we're the only show that keeps pounding the table on that because everything else was about travel and sleep science. Like, how about your actual play calling, huh? How about some of that? Holding your feet to the fire over being a super genius.
0: But I'll give you this. The Rams can start 0-5, and it's not that big of a stretch. They don't beat the Giants. Suddenly, they're 0-2. Now, they're going on the road at Denver, at Philadelphia, and then they come back home for Buffalo. None of those are picnics. And
1: no.
0: All three of those teams, well, Denver not playing well tonight, but you're on the road against Denver.
1: Yeah, they're getting their ass handed to them tonight.
0: But you're on the road against Denver. Yeah. But this is also Bo Nix's first game back after his injury last year. Yeah. But still, but none of these games are cakewalks. Your easiest game in theory right now is Denver, but that's on the road. You can start 0-5. It's not like the Rams look like world beaters. You can start everybody's Super Bowl pick in the preseason. All of a sudden, are faced with a must win, and they, again, 0-5.
1: You're getting
0: that
1: King Kong Bundy up.
0: 5.
1: Yeah, give me that 5.
0: You're the referee going 0-2. 5-3-5. 0-5 for the Rams.
1: Yeah, because you know all the additions you made to your secondary don't matter if you're not getting a pass rush, and we'll see how fast you're rushing to get Aaron Donald.
0: All of a sudden, it's like, wait a minute. Everything we said about not needing to see him after week 8, now we need him this week. Now, I'm sorry, we need you this week.
1: Suddenly we need him. I know, break that glass.
0: I know it's an emergency. I know what I said. Now we need you now.
1: The assumption was that Myles Garrett was there when you were saying all of that. And it was just a bad one-off game because Trent Williams and the scheme and what San Francisco has been able to do. Suddenly, this is a big deal, right? We talk about the Giants, and there's components of that squad that you like, and it's kind of like I said for the 49ers in that first game against the Rams. I don't need them for 17 weeks. Mm-hmm. I need them for one.
0: Yeah.
1: Well, that was why I don't like the Giants, because I don't know that you're going to have all those guys for 17 weeks. But here they are, ready to go. Neighbors had a big week one. You talk about Likely and what he is offensively. Defensively, they'll get after Matthew Stafford. That'll be a very interesting it becomes a very interesting matchup there for that Monday nighter and could send them reeling.
0: I'm telling you, 5-0-5 could be on the table for the Rams.
1: Oh, the panic meter. Such a departure from they're going to go undefeated.
0: At 0-5, it's over. The panic meter is that we put it away for next year. Now it's like, wait, could Arch Manning take over for Matthew Stafford next year? Oh,
1: wow. But they have Simpson.
0: Yeah, I'll remember that name.
1: Remember that name.
0: Exit, how about a Fresca? X at Swollen Dome. Jason Smith, Mike Harmon. More on the Chiefs blowout. Plus, a team I finally get their quarterback plan on. Fox. We are Fox Sports.
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0: team's up 31-10 over Denver with about 7 minutes to go. New KC running back Kenneth Walker has two total touchdowns, 23 carries, 173 yards rushing, most rushing yards by any Chiefs player since Andy Reid became the coach there in 2013. The Browns expect quarterback Deshaun Watson to start again this Sunday. Vikings QB Kyler Murray was in team meetings today after the Sunday concussion, but he is still in the league's concussion protocol. Eagles guard Landon Dickerson will miss at least a month with his knee injury. He's on IR. Florida State fired athletic director Michael Alford. In Major League Baseball, the White Sox won 7-3 at Cleveland. Detroit won its fifth straight, 6-5 at Toronto. Yankees and Dodgers each clinched playoff berths. I'm Steve DeSager.
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7: Hello, welcome inside hour two, the Jason Smith Show with my best friend, Mike Harmon. 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Again, that's Jason Smith Show. Hit the subscribe button, then tap the thumbs up icon. Comment away whether you agree or disagree. Let us know what you think. Again, just search Jason Smith Show on YouTube and subscribe. 7 minutes to go in the fourth quarter. It has been a complete and total Chiefs domination tonight. Patrick Mahomes, 184 through the air. The Chiefs, 210 on the ground.
6: Yeah, let's go.
7: Kenneth Walker has gone for 173 and a touchdown. He actually had a big game called back because of a penalty a few minutes ago, or he might have been closer to 200 yards rushing. He has been everything they expected of him tonight. And we have the big question coming off this game when it goes final in a few minutes. But it has been all Chiefs. It has really been dominant what they've been able to do to a defense that, look, outside of Seattle, this was the best defense in the NFL last year. And it got them all the way to the AFC Championship game, nearly got them to the Super Bowl, even though they were playing with Jared Stidham. Could have been Drew Brees at quarterback. But
6: how about that? For a little random, week one?
7: This is really something. It is stunning to see them just run over the Broncos like they've done so far tonight.
6: Yeah, I mean, missing a couple of the rotation and obviously the exemption list for Jonathan Cooper, one of their key linebackers. But to see this level of domination, the offensive line, and again, owing to, you know, Bieniemy coming back and going back to some of the basics with a key number one running back that you're just going to put it in his gut and let him go to work. I would have thought we'd see more of Johnson, more of like a second complimentary back. Instead, it's, all right, Kenneth Walker's just going to run through you time and time again. And it's been the parting of the Red Sea for much of the night. He's been running in and hitting that second level virtually untouched and making big plays. So, and you talk about one getting called back. So that would make it even worse. So at least the Chiefs are keeping the scoring average for week one kind of on par where it is.
7: Yeah.
6: Because the Broncos have given us nothing.
7: Yeah, no. Not every team can score a lot of points.
6: No.
7: You know, look, not everybody can put 59 on the board.
6: No, I'm getting a little chesty there. Why are you not going for two? Where's my 60?
7: Not every, you know, the Jets had 23. That may be the best. This may be as good as it gets.
6: You know what? But it's all about going 1-0 each and every day. That's it.
7: Just for a second, to be quiet. And this is where I am. Again, this will make you feel better as a football fan, no matter what team you root for, no matter how they did week one. That was the most enjoyable Jets game. I think that they've had the best played, most enjoyable game in a decade. In a decade.
6: Listen, though. Like, decade. This is the first time, and I know the graphic was up, right? First time since 2009
7: decade.
6: That both the Giants and Jets won their openers.
7: Because you can never count on the Jets.
6: No. It's also the first time the Bears and Jets have won their openers since 2011.
7: Yeah. Two teams you usually
6: can't
7: count on.
6: So you and I have been
7: on.
6: Doing this show since 2014. Yeah. We've never gotten to experience.
7: One of us is always
6: victory,
7: unhappy.
6: Monday, which means we're going to need to order some chicken in a minute.
7: Chicken in a minute.
6: Chicken
7: in a minute.

0: That's what they do at Chicago. It's always Victory Monday. With
1: chicken
0: Victory
1: in a minute?
0: Chicken.
1: They call it chicken in a minute? I think you should patent that because that's an idea for something. I don't know what it is, but chicken in a minute sounds pretty good. Whether it's
0: like that.
1: Whether it goes from it's powder and you put water on it and it's chicken in a minute, or you get chicken and it's the whole thing is, hey, I got this in the frozen section. That's all right. You get it in a minute. Chicken in a minute. Like, I think that's a thing.
0: I think
1: patent
0: it'll take
1: idea.
0: Longer to defrost it and cook it even in a micro, but I like it.
1: I'm not even that musically inclined. I'm thinking about jingles already for it. It's chicken in a minute. Chicken in a minute? How long does it take? 5 minutes? Nope. Chicken in a minute.
0: It's more ridiculous than 7 minute abs.
1: Chicken in a minute. What do you got, Chris Perfett?
2: Do any of you remember Chicken Tonight?
0: Oh, yeah.
1: Chicken Tonight. Yeah.
2: Chicken Tonight. It's kind of in that same vein. Chicken in a minute.
1: But that's chicken at some point in the night. I'm telling
2: you. Yes, this
1: you,
2: is faster.
1: Chicken in a minute.
2: No, we've beaten chicken tonight.
1: This is like instead of 7 minute abs, what about 6 minute abs?
0: Yeah, that's long lead.
1: Chicken in a minute.
0: You know, preparation and, hey, I'm thinking about making chicken later. No, this is the momentary impulse control kind of thing of instead of this candy bar. At the checkout, I'm getting chicken.
1: From Smith Farms, it's chicken in a minute. Oh, what a great thing. I don't know how you do it. See,
0: now it's a terror film plot.
1: Now it's
0: how you're turning out chicken in a minute.
1: But sometimes I think these are the best ideas where you get a slogan or a title for something and then you figure out the product or what it is outside of that.
0: Yeah.
1: Not like, what do we name this thing? No. Chicken in a minute. Okay, somehow we're going to eat chicken in a minute. That's what it is. It's chicken in a minute. And then I got patent all the other things I want to have in a minute. Then it's, you know, steak in a minute.
0: Sadly, there are
1: roast beef in a minute.
0: Casuals that could actually get you that chicken.
1: It's mac and cheese in a minute. Chicken in a minute.
0: I just ordered it. Here's your bucket of chicken.
1: It's chicken in a minute.
0: But yeah, 31-10. This has been an absolute and complete domination by the Kansas City Chiefs.
1: We got more on this coming up in a few minutes again. About 5 minutes left to go. Broncos with the football. It's a 31-10 lead for Kansas City. Big news today coming off a very underwhelming week one. Deshaun Watson, who is going to remain the Browns quarterback going into week two. Here's head coach Todd Monken from earlier today talking about how, week two, we're leaning towards Deshaun because, we're doing it.
3: Oh, for sure. And it's only been 2 weeks. He's gotten all the reps. And there were some really good things on film, some things that you can build on. And there were some others that operationally, we got to get better at. There's concepts that, there's only so many looks you get from week to week, be it red zone concepts, third down concepts. And I did think that when he had time, when he understood the concepts, he didn't play tentative, that he let it rip. You know, even the touchdown at the end. Sure, that was garbage time, but that was on their one corner. I mean, that was one of their starters out there. And that was a communication between him and the receiver. So there was a lot of things to build on. Was it perfect? Of course not. Otherwise, we wouldn't have scored as few points as we did. But I'd like to see how we can build on that. I liked his week of practice last week. And I think he's only going to continue to get better.
1: Mm-hmm. That touchdown, even though it was 34-3. Oh, but we had that touchdown at the end.
0: He has the tone, tenor, cadence, and delivery of a preacher talking you through it on your deathbed.
1: Mm. I thought there was a lot of good things.
0: You're
1: going to
0: see the light.
1: You scored 10 points.
0: And it's all going to be good.
1: You know,
0: it's all going to be good. You're feeling good. Like, he screamed himself to that level and that he's still trying to convince himself that everything's okay.
1: I mean, his numbers were okay, but you saw the game and it just, all you have to do is, see the pick he threw early. And then the one play where he's in the shotgun and he takes a 7-step drop out of the shotgun. Like, he's 15 yards behind the line of scrimmage. How are you taking a 7-step drop out of the shotgun?
0: That was the old glitch in the video games back in the day, because then when you finally let it go, it was a cannon.
1: I mean,
0: like, your arm I think turned into a cannon.
1: Like,
0: in
1: I think I did that in like NFL 95 and Sega, where, I just got to fade back and just throw it while I'm fading back.
0: This is like Wile E. Coyote. I went and saw the movie.
1: Man.
0: I mean, you're in that giant slingshot or rubber band, and you keep stretching it and thinking you're going to be able to outrun the Roadrunner.
1: Now, look,
0: come on, man.
1: It's ridiculous, and we've talked about it, and there's been a lot with Deshaun Watson, but now I get it. After seeing game one and how Monken is talking going into game two, now I get it. Now I get what they're doing at quarterback. And it's much more

0: understandable. Now it's okay. Everything is clicked for me. I get what they're doing.
1: Burning it to the ground.
0: Obviously, this is a tank season, right? We know this. Mm-hmm. Okay. So it's a tank season for the Browns. They're hoping Arch Manning, Dante Moore, whoever it is, winds up. It's not going to be Steve Angeli. Yeah!
1: I don't know that I want Dante Moore right now either.
0: But this is a tank year for a quarterback, right? Everybody knows this. Now, in a tank year, Deshaun Watson, who is back, who is healthy, you know Jimmy Haslam wants to see him on the field at some point. He's going to have to play, right? If you decided not to cut him, which I can't believe they didn't do that, and judging by the reaction, the fans' reaction to him, his reaction to the fans,
1: at some
0: they
1: point
0: decided
1: just
0: to keep him.
1: Eat the money,
0: right?
1: Shred it,
0: but
1: it.
0: They decided to keep him. So why are they doing it the way they are? We got a really small window into their thought process when Watson was named the number one quarterback that we kind of blew off, but now I see as part of their plan. Whereas we had that little report when Watson was named the starting quarterback about 3 weeks ago that, hey, you know, the first couple games on the road, that's where they want to start him. They don't want to start him at home because the reaction would be so bad, right? The booing and the reaction to him because it's so toxic with Watson playing there. It's a tank season, so you know at some point Watson's going to have to play. First two games are on the road. They play him the first two games on the road, and then they know he's going to be bad. They knew he was going to be bad yesterday. It was a blowout yesterday. They know he's going to be bad this week. They know he's going to be bad. You can't tell me you saw some of the stuff fundamentally from Deshaun Watson yesterday and said, oh, hey, that was really good. Again, a seven-step drop in the shotgun. I mean, come on, man. That's a Jets thing. And that, they didn't even do that yesterday.
1: Drifting, yes.
0: They know he's going to be bad. They know they're going to lose the first two games. They go back home for their home opener. That's when they make the move to Shedeur Sanders. And that's when Sanders goes to start. Because they know they can't play him at home because the optic and the result would be so incredibly embarrassing for an NFL team to be booing their starting quarterback relentlessly. You imagine what the dog pound is going to look like when he's out there playing. He is the most hated guy in Cleveland. Cleveland has had enough of it. And you don't always have to do what the fans say, but when you're going to trot a guy out there and you're going to announce a starting lineup and he's going to get booed and he's going to get cheered when he throws an incomplete, he's going to get cheered when he throws an interception, that's an awful, awful optic, and you would lose the fan base. And the Browns know this. But rather than have the Deshaun Watson situation hang over them all year going, well, at some point we're going to put him in the game, right? No, they don't want to put him in when they're playing at home. So he's going to play the first two games. They're going to lose. He's not going to play well. Then they're going to go to Shedeur Sanders, and that's how they're going to play out the rest of the season. Then maybe at some point Dylan Gabriel. Then maybe it's Brian Sipe. Then, you know, maybe it's Derek Anderson. You're running back to Tim Couch. But that's how they're going to play the season. And I don't think after week two Deshaun Watson sees the field, because I can't imagine for a second the Browns are thinking about putting him on the field in Cleveland. I don't think they're going to do that for a second. So now, if this is their plan, I kind of get it. You need to see him, so we're going to see him beginning of the season, and we're going to move on that way, right? Because you know there's some sort of disconnect between the ownership, the front office, the head coach, what you want to see from Deshaun Watson. Everybody's saying the right things. You got to put him out there. But you know the disconnect. Hey, we got to see him, but then we got to move on. So we see him for a little bit, and then you won't see him again. Then maybe if you see him again the rest of the season, it's going to be on the road. Like, maybe you'll see, hey, we're 0-2. We're going to give Shedeur Sanders a chance to play a little bit. He'll play a couple of home games. Hey, we go back to Watson on the road. Wow. Like, I can even see them doing that, where they're only going to play him on the road. Because, again, think about the optic and think about the NFL story where you're going to get that. You're going to have that happening. That's the ultimate low for the Browns franchise when that happens, which tells me they know it and it's not going to. And this is how they're going to go. Watson the first two games, then it's Shedeur Sanders. And if you see him at all the rest of the way, it's going to be on the road. That's it.
1: Yeah, we get the over-under of 3.5 quarterbacks, right? Dalen Green, it'll be your time soon enough. But that's even worse than what Mac Brown did all those years ago with Major Applewhite and Chris Sims. Yeah, let's just keep going back and forth. Let's just keep going that way. And we've seen it a few times. And the curiosity. Do you reach out to Walmart or Giant Eagle or Heinemann's Fine Foods and see if they'll actually sponsor the paper bag giveaway so you're in on the joke with the eye holes already cut out? Man, we got bobbleheads. We got all sorts of other giveaways. How about we do one of those? Look, we know it's going to be bad.

0: just suck it up. I mean, for Todd Monken, it's like, hey, you want to be a head man? This is what you're going to have to deal with. Got to listen to Jimmy Haslam. He wants to see the guy he's paying a lot of money to. So say all the nice things and do the tap dance, because that's all he's doing at this point. Yeah, it was a really nice throw. Yeah, it was still a first-string cornerback. Like, wow. That's what you call reaching on a whole other level. Like, eventually, you know, Shadur will get a hero's welcome. You saw that from the Browns fans that were collected as they were doing the jersey swaps and shaking hands and whatever else. Watson kind of stuff and all of that. So whenever Shadur does get on the field, and I would assume, to your point, yeah, it'll be week three as you get a home date. Yeah, you're not going to do that with Watson. But at this point, as long as Jimmy Haslam still wants to see the return on investment, whatever that means at this point, it's a sunk cost, man. Let it go. I wouldn't be shocked if you saw Deshaun Watson even week three.
1: No, there's no way. There's no way he can play at home. Can you imagine? Again, think about this.
0: Again, you know, the boos are going to come. Yeah.
1: The signs that are going to be there, the boos. If he gets sacked, they're going to cheer.
0: He's on the roster. The signs are going to be there regardless.
1: If he throws a pick, they're going to cheer. It's going to be it's going to be as embarrassing as it could possibly be for an NFL team.
0: I think they cheer if he gets hurt. I think they boo if he throws a pick.
1: No, they cheer when he throws a pick, because that's going to get him out of the game.
0: No, because he's still on the field. Dude, there's no guarantee he's coming out.
1: Browns fans hate him.
0: Until Shadur is warming up.
1: I understand, but there's certain things that could happen. That's a Rubicon you can't cross in the NFL.
0: Yeah, but Jimmy Haslam may be there. He might show up as the Monopoly man with the monocle laughing, saying, I got your money. He's full Ted DiBiase, man.
1: You're going to alienate your fan base, and then the next home game after week three, the stands are going to be half full. And how embarrassing. I mean, really, you risk alienating the entire fan base.
0: A lot of teams that are already dealing with the half-full thing, man.
1: But for a team that's had really bad low point, like, this is an absolute, that there's going to be, no one's going to forget this. Look at this video here. Look at this here. Look at what happened here. Look at the reaction when Watson throws this pick right here. Look at the fans screaming at him from the sideline. It's going to be bad. There's no way they can play him at home. So if they get it out of the way now, and then it's Sanders, then I understand.
0: I
1: understand.
0: You're assuming that Jimmy Haslam isn't saying, hey, Monken, keep pressing it.
1: Listen, we have an away quarterback and a home quarterback, just so you know. We want Shadur to get confidence under him. He's going to play the home games. We're not quite ready to have him on the road yet. And, you know, Deshaun is a little bit more experienced, so he's going to be our road quarterback. That's how it's going to go.
0: Like, we're developing a sitcom in the 60s about a band, and we got guys that can't go on the road. So he's the home lead singer versus the guy that we trust taking it on the road.
1: Oh, man. Exit out by the Fresca. Exit Swollen Dome. The Jason Smith Show with my best friend, Mike Harmon. It is a final in Kansas City. A dominant win by the Chiefs. Woo. Coming up next, we ask the biggest sea change question for Patrick Mahomes and the Chiefs. Straight ahead. Jason and Mike, Fox Sports Radio.
0: Oh, I was going to fire Sean Payton.
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0: 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The crown is yours. We thought we'd get a close game on Monday Night Football.
1: We did.
0: We did not.
1: We did for a while.
0: We thought we were going to.
1: Yeah.
0: We did not.
1: I feel cheated.
0: The Kansas City Chiefs absolutely run over the Broncos 31-10. They go for 220 on the ground. Kenneth Walker, hey, Super Bowl MVP, big free agent signing in the offseason. 173 on the ground. Patrick Mahomes, a perfectly fine 184, two touchdowns and a pick.
1: Right? Take what they're going to give you.
0: Now, this is the big question coming off of this game. He did finish better than he began, so need a little bit more, you know, give him credit for that. He finished a little bit better, but still, this is a, you know, the whole game counts, not just the beginning, and it was his first game back after a while, but, you know, to be fair about it. The biggest question now for the Chiefs coming off this game, is this a one-shot deal where opening night, we know we can't put it on Patrick, he's coming back from an injury, we're going to unwrap Kenneth Walker coming off the Super Bowl, and boy, was he something, right? We're going to unwrap him. We're going to give him the ball. The first drive of the game, you saw every play was Kenneth Walker, right? Until you get to the end, the scrambles, and Mahomes goes in for the touchdown. One thrown pass on that entire first touchdown drive. Mm-hmm. Was this a matchup-based situation where we think we can run on Denver, and we know how good they were last year? This is what we can do with the change we made in the offseason, and it's a one-game thing. It's a game plan situation. Or is this a sea change for the Chiefs in which now they are a running football team and the passing game complements the running game? They went out and got Kenneth Walker. He was the focal point of the offense tonight, right? 23 rushing attempts, 27 pass attempts for Patrick Mahomes. We know, we talked about Mahomes earlier in the show. If you're expecting him to come back to any sort of form after injury, it's the form of the good quarterback that he was the past 4 years. He's not been great in an entire cycle of someone going to college and graduating. And I mean 4 years, not like you get the extra fifth year now, so people suing to come back to school, Lane Kiffin. He's not been great for 4 years. First 5 years, incredible. Tyreek Hill leaves. All of a sudden, Mahomes is more of a game manager quarterback. He's a good quarterback, but he's not great. He is a clutch quarterback, and there's a difference, right? Best clutch quarterback in the NFL last 4 years when he was healthy. No doubt, they had the ball in the fourth quarter. They were going to find a way. If they needed 10 points, they were going to get 10 points. If they needed 14 points, they get 14 points. Clutch, absolutely. But when you build this team now, I think you've realized in 4 years, if Mahomes is going to get back to any level that you expect him to get to realistically, it's the level of game manager he's been at the last years, especially because you didn't do anything to get him any more help at wide receiver. Rashee Rice is still, hey, he's a nice player, but not been on the field as much for a couple of different reasons. Xavier Worthy is a gadget guy. Travis Kelce is nearing the end. He had one big reception tonight.

0: And I give Travis Kelce the nod. He had one big reception and one big hold. Okay, that's what he had tonight.
1: And
0: right?
1: A touchdown. I know that doesn't show up in a box score.
0: He called,
1: but if you're going to bring up the hold, it wasn't called.
0: He caught one pass tonight. Emmett Johnson was your number one outside guy. Number one guy catching passes because he had two catches for 24 yards. He's a running back.
1: Yeah.
0: Okay, you don't have a great wide receiver core in the pass game. So while yes, you can look at this and say, yeah, we think we can run the ball on Denver. We want to make it easier for Patrick Mahomes. As the game went on, they didn't go to Mahomes. They didn't suddenly say, okay, now Patrick, you got it. This was, we are running the football driven. And I wonder if this is now the Chiefs team we're going to see, and we're seeing it week one. Hey, we know we got to take it easy on Patrick, and we have to know what kind of a quarterback he is. Clutch and still be good. We're not going to turn him back into, he's not going to throw 50 touchdowns again. He's not going to be a 40 touchdown a year guy. Those days for Mahomes are gone. So I'm wondering if this is what we're going to see, where the Chiefs have become, we're a running team now, because you see what they were able to do against a really good Denver defense coming off of last year. This was dominant. I didn't expect them to run like this against Denver, but they ran all over them with one running back.
1: Well, but it,
0: is this the way they're, is this now the Chiefs, have the Chiefs changed, and this is what we're going to see? They're a running team, and Mahomes in the passing game is complimentary.
1: Well, I would say this, if you do have a game where it becomes fairly evident, fairly early, that you could just run over a squad, why would you do anything else, right? And it, when you've got Spagnuolo's defense flying around, right, they had an interception on the third play of the game. Keep an eye on the rookie. He missed a chunk of the game thereafter, so we'll keep an eye on his status. But if you can play defense like that and run the football, why would you change? Like, I'm not having him wing it around if I don't have to. The other is, I mean, why put the ball potentially into
0: harm's
1: way? But
0: this is Patrick Mahomes. This is not, hey, we got Cade Klubnik coming in, or no, you know, we got Geno Smith. This is Patrick Mahomes.
1: But it's also game one.
0: You need him to throw the football.
1: It's Denver. You didn't need him to throw the football, and when he did, I mean, look, he threw it ahead to Kenneth Walker. And he ran for a touchdown. That counted as a passing touchdown in this alternate universe that we live in, because it was.
0: Whatever forward. Your intent is, they give it to you as a quarterback now.
1: Yeah,
0: that's
1: no,
0: what
1: I,
0: we
1: I
0: learned.
1: Guess
0: whatever
1: that's
0: your
1: what
0: intent
1: learn.
0: Is, that's what it is.
1: But the next couple of weeks, you got an Indianapolis team that is smarting because they look terrible. Then you're on the road at what may be the worst team in football, the Miami Dolphins. And then you have a week four date at Allegiant Stadium against the Raiders, and then you get into the Chargers, Seahawks, these Denver Broncos again, and then your New York Football Jets at the midpoint of the season. But I think realistically, for Patrick Mahomes, he passed every test you needed him today, right? He moved laterally pretty well and scampered a couple of times, including that touchdown run. Whether it should have been called back, they're going to argue you didn't see it. It doesn't matter. But I don't think the downfield, and I don't think you need him to be world-beating. I mean, we watched it for a couple of years there in the post-Tyreek Hill era. What, 2022, 14-3, 11-6, 15-2, 6-11. And then here we are now. I think there's going to be games where you try to put it on him, and maybe Rashee Rice, because we've seen Rashee Rice be big on occasion. The problem is he's not consistent.
0: No.
1: And the rest of that receiving core is not there. So I'd love to see them go into the marketplace for the also-ran squads at some point and realize, all right, if we want to be dynamic passing the ball, this ain't it. But I think they'd be smart enough in the room to know that before I did.
0: Yeah, but this is also now, you gave Kenneth Walker the ball a ton.
1: Yeah.
0: Now, I don't know where it ranks in his career games as far as most carries in a game, but this is a guy that was a part-time running back for most of his career, right? Took over the lead role when Zach Charbonnet got hurt at the end of last year, had the big run in the playoffs, and I get that. But here's week one of the NFL, and he's at the top for rushing carries, where normally you don't do that to a guy, right? He's never had, like watching Jahmyr Gibbs run the ball 29 times, it's like, oh my God, they're going to kill him in Detroit,
1: right?
0: Yeah,
1: you're not liking that.
0: So a couple of those things, like, and I was nervous about it going, man, Jahmyr Gibbs is not a guy you can give him the football 29 times.
1: Top single game carry totals for Kenneth Walker III. So we had, what was it, 23 tonight?
0: Mm-hmm.
1: 29 against the Rams in 2023. 27 against the Patriots in the Super Bowl, 26 against the Chargers in 2022.
0: Years ago, yeah.
1: 23.

0: 3 against the Broncos tonight.
1: Yeah.
0: And then tying that with the Chargers in 2022. So it's
1: so outside of the Super Bowl, which, okay, we're going to do everything we can to win this game. Yeah. He hasn't had these kind of carries in 4 years.
0: That's it. Yeah.
1: I mean, really, that's why I think this is the Chiefs offense we're going to see.
0: Well,
1: right?
0: The expectation
1: he broke,
0: is that
1: 10 tackles tonight. Like, he was incredible tonight.
0: He looked great.
1: He was incredible.
0: He looked mean. He looked longer. Like, I remember him looking a little more stout than mm-hmm. he did. But, like, he got to the second level, and he was showing some flashes. The expectation is that you're going to see more of Emmett Johnson, I think. A couple of catches tonight, couple of carries that, in theory, they spell him. But perhaps division game, week one, it became all right, he's the hot hand, and he's running through. He says he feels good. You trust him. It's kind of like the whole argument we have with all these superstars in every sport. I can go longer. You probably shouldn't.
1: Mm-hmm.
0: Right? I mean, you know, NBA games. Should I be playing this many minutes of back-to-backs? No, I'm just going to sit it out altogether. So, no.
1: But the Chiefs, yeah. I don't know the last time the Chiefs had a game where they ran the ball like this, one player, and Mahomes took a back seat. Right now, again,
0: that's a good
1: he
0: question.
1: Is coming back from injury, and you do want, but he's healthy enough to play, and he looked good. You saw the touchdown scramble was really good for Mahomes, right? Scramble was really good. He looked healthy. Everything looked good for him. But throwing the football, he warmed up late. He doesn't have the weapons anymore. He doesn't have that. So if this is the way they're going to manage the back half of Patrick Mahomes' prime, like we all thought coming in was going to be, okay, they're going to go out and get all kinds of weapons for him because they have to, right? With him and Tyreek Hill and a peak Travis Kelce, that worked, and he was mm-hmm. throwing 45 touchdowns a year for a long time. Now, not the case anymore. We've tried. We bring in 5 new receivers a year. Kansas City. They just roll right through guys where it doesn't matter. Here's 5 new guys. That didn't work. Here's 5 new guys. 5 new guys. 5 new guys. Travis Kelce is done. This is it, and he's going to go. We don't have another tight end. We didn't go out and get... Are you really going to suddenly say no? Now we're going back to having Mahomes throw the football 35 times a game? Or is this what you're going to get?
0: I think this is what you get.
1: This is why I say we're saying ahead of the curve where they're a running team. It's like when I say, like my wife with Michigan before the game this weekend, which I'm sorry I was wrong. I said, listen, you're a basketball school now, right? You're a basketball school. Like,
0: which
1: the
0: I'm
1: Chiefs,
0: sure she loved.
1: Yeah, well, they won the national title. So, I mean, I think she's okay with that. But like I say, there's the Chiefs. They're a running team. Like, they're right. Wait, what? Yeah, Chiefs are a running team. They're a running team. Like, I think that we saw, Andy Reid said, this is what we're going
0: to
1: be.
0: I think we get to balance in the force. Because if a guy's throwing the ball 25 to 30 times a game, right? Because he still had 27 attempts tonight, right? But you're not going to throw it just to throw it. Like, you're not winging it around.
1: It's Patrick Mahomes. He's your best player. Don't you want him? If he's still your best player, don't you want him throwing the ball, running around? Of course you do.
0: If he can.
1: Of course you do.
0: If you got guys that he can pass it around to.
1: Oh, but that's the thing.
0: But you also have a running game that you haven't had.
1: Now you have it.
0: We've talked about it.
1: Again,
0: we've talked about the Voltron effect.
1: Mm-hmm.
0: No, I think you're being glib because I think you're being smarmy as you say.
1: You're a running team now.
0: No, like, I need to call one of the guys to come in with a towel and a bucket to mop up the sarcasm and snarky that you're here. Because normally that's my job is to be the snarky guy. Right now you're being the snarky guy because now you're saying running team. I think you've established more balance than you've had in years. And even then, remember, one of the attempts to Kenneth Walker was a pass.
1: Mm-hmm.
0: It counts as a passing
1: Ruled
0: touchdown.
1: Ruled as a pass. Again,
0: it counts as
1: intent.
0: A passing touchdown.
1: Whatever you intend to do is what they're going to give you as a quarterback now.
0: He did put it forward into his gut as he ran around what was essentially his sweep.
1: Exit out of Fresca. Exit Swollen Dome. Again, we may have seen the old Chiefs, as we know them, may be no longer.
0: Long live the Chiefs.
1: They may be gone. Time now to find out
0: what you know what they did that their division mates didn't do?
1: What's
0: except
1: that?
0: For the Raiders?
1: Is win.
0: Win.
1: Yeah, yeah. Well, those pesky win-loss things.
0: They do
1: crop up
0: come
1: at the
0: back.
1: Worst times.
0: Yeah.
1: Time now to find out what's trending in the wide world of sports. From a guy who sat next to Madison Beer at the game yesterday.
0: Hey!
1: It's Steve DeSager.
2: Well, that would have been the highlight of anybody's day, considering how things went. By the way, I'm thankful that you brought the word glib into the conversation.
0: Thank you.
2: Appropriate because Tom Cruise was in attendance at the Chiefs game tonight.
1: Wow, that's going way back on
2: you're
1: the
2: glib. Smith,
1: although I really,
2: you're glib.
1: When you hear the word glib, yes, you do think of Tom Cruise.
2: Absolutely, the old Today Show interview.
1: That was with Matt Lauer, right? Matt, how can you be so glib, right?
2: Yeah, before he disappeared.
1: Well, and then we saw Tom Cruise tonight with Taylor Swift saying, hey, your husband really knows how to hold on touchdown runs. Like, he really had

0: He had that guy.
1: By the way, it was kind of unprecedented for the Chiefs in the Andy Reid era, not just the Mahomes era, that you had this many rushing yards by one guy. Not since Reid became Chiefs coach in 2013 had you had one guy with this many rushing yards, over 170. And the fact that they handed the ball off to Kenneth Walker 14 times in the first half, that tied a mark in the Mahomes era. Chiefs wound up winning 31-10. And by the way, that 29 carry game that Walker had in his rookie year, that was an overtime game. Kenneth Walker tonight forced 14 missed tackles, the most by any Chiefs player in a game since at least 2018. So week one is in the books, and correct me if I'm wrong, I think the Rams are the only team that scored in single digits in this high-scoring week one.
0: Even the Jets had 23 points.
1: So this was 31-10.
0: Even the Titans against the Jets got to 10.
1: Got to double digits. 31-10. Denver was about as bad as the Titans as things
0: even
1: turned
0: out. Even
1: the
0: Browns got to 10 against the Jets in the final minute of the game, but they got to 10.
1: Cleveland was down 31-0 in the third and still got to double digits. In week one, we wound up averaging almost 50 points per game total. The most in an opening week since 1962. It was 49.4 points per game. And guys, I'd mentioned earlier in the show, if we just got 42 points in this game tonight, it would be the all-time record for most week one total points. Mm-hmm. And they scored 41. So yeah, tied the record, did not break it. Here, I'm expecting, like, late in the game, Kansas City punts it into the large end zone and the Eskimos can't run it out and we get a one-point rouge like the CFL. But
0: it's a ruse.
1: No, it was just a ruse, as it turned out, because that did not happen. But Kenneth Walker is the second Chiefs player in the last decade to have at least 150 yards rushing and two total TDs in the same game. And this included a 60-yard touchdown run with, by the way, they clocked him at 21 miles an hour running down the sidelines on that play. It was the longest run by a Chiefs running back since 2019. It was a bad night for Denver. Here the game was 7-7 late first half, 31-10 the final. And according to Next Gen Stats, the Denver Broncos defense, say it again out loud, this has been a very good defense. The D missed 28 tackles total against Kansas City tonight, allowing almost 250 yards after the missed tackles, which is the worst by any defense in a game since at least 2018. And if you think it was just one or two bad guys tonight, no. They add this note. The Broncos had eight different defenders missing multiple tackles in this game. 31-10, the final.
0: I think Tom Jackson missed a couple of tackles.
1: If he was playing, he would have missed it.
2: DJ.
1: The LA Dodgers were 4-1 winners at Cincinnati, clinching a playoff berth. Detroit won its fifth straight, 6-5 at Toronto. That clinched a playoff berth for the Yankees, who wound up winning 8-3 at Minnesota. White Sox, winners at Cleveland, 7-3. And two games of note in progress. Bottom of the ninth, Padres holding on 8-7 at Colorado. Marlins ahead at Arizona, 5-4. Top of the seventh, back to you.
0: Thank you, Steve-O. Coming up next, a crazy story coming out of Monday Night Football involving the Denver Broncos and who almost played quarterback for them. That's next. Jason and Mike, Fox.
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14: Fox Sports Radio, the Jason Smith Show with my best friend, Mike Harmon. So the Broncos go down to defeat to the Chiefs tonight.
17: Yeah.
14: We'll get to have more on that game coming up in about 10 minutes.
17: Terrible, terrible, terrible, and really, really bad.
14: But breaking before the game, according to Adam Schefter, after the Broncos lost Bo Nix to a fractured ankle in their overtime playoff win against the Bills last year, Denver's then offensive coordinator Joe Lombardi and offensive assistant Pete Carmichael had discussions with Drew Brees about coming out of retirement to be ready to play in the AFC Championship game. Now, these are his former coaches, familiar with the system. Brees said he wanted to work out first until and see what it was like. He had discomfort in his wrist, said he couldn't do it, and it didn't happen. Now, they didn't know if he was going to come back and be the number one quarterback and come in and start, or would he be the guy backing up Jarrett Stidham if they had to put him in the game. Obviously, they lost 10-7, so if he was even the number two quarterback, I'm sure he would have been in the game.
17: Yeah, that flare gun would have been fired.
14: Now, two things on this story, which is a real shock, because, you know, Brees retired a long time ago, right? I mean, he's 47 now.
17: His last game was in 2021.
14: Yeah.
17: Against the Buccaneers in a divisional round.
14: So it had to be really bad pain for Brees to say no. Like, I have discomfort in my wrist. Dude, you can come back and play in the AFC title game and then maybe in the Super Bowl or your career. It doesn't matter. Like, you could come back and play in the AFC champ. It would be an incredible. We watched Philip Rivers do it last year, right?
17: But think about it. If you win the legend.
14: And you got and looking at the way the game went, they probably could have won. Like, I think Drew Brees might have been able to throw a touchdown. They might have been able to win. Or he wouldn't have fumbled the football, turned it over.
17: Well, you scheme it up, right? Like, you know the system like the back of your hand.
14: Like, it really must have been a bad wrist. Or, now I think about this, and I wonder how legit this story is, because something doesn't add up. Because, according to this story, Sean Payton had no idea about this, that Lombardi and Carmichael hatched the plan after Bo Nix got hurt, reached out to Drew Brees. Brees worked out, said he couldn't do it. They said, according to this report, they wanted to see what Brees would do before they brought the idea to Sean Payton. Sean Payton apparently never found out about this until the offseason. So what you're telling me is two assistants went rogue to go call Drew Brees to see if he wants to

0: come back and play. And when he said, yes, I work out, I feel good. Oh, hey, coach, guess what? Drew Brees can come back and play. Wait, what? What? Yeah, we called him and told him to come back. Sean Payton and Drew Brees, who you look at the relationship they've had throughout their careers, and Drew Brees is a Hall of Famer because of Sean Payton. Wait, Sean Payton didn't know anything about this? Something I'm calling shenanigans. Something is not adding up with this story.
1: Drew Brees called Sean Payton to speak ahead of him during his induction.
0: This is not.
1: Right? We had that teary thing when he got the phone call and was asking him.
0: We didn't want to bring it up. We went around our head coach's purveyance to see if Drew Brees wanted to play. What if Sean Payton said, no, we can't do that. We're going to stick with Jarrett's our guy. I can't do that. What? How bad does that look then? Something doesn't add up with this story, because there's no way, really, two assistant coaches go around the head coach to for a quarterback to come back and potentially start in the AFC Championship game? Who does that? Nobody does that, right? Something, again, shenanigans. Something we're not being told about this. I don't know that this is really the story.
1: I think it's kind of fun, though, right? I feel bad for Jared Stidham, who'd been there all year. Waiting for his.
0: It's not like they're saying, "Hey, we're going to replace you with Zach Wilson." You know, I mean, look,
1: we're going to replace you with a guy who's 46 years old, but a Hall of Famer. Touched a football in 5 years.
0: He's touched plenty. I'm sure he's touched a football.
1: Well, he's shown people his grip. He's shown them how he looks like the guy in the little electric football game. Look, they modeled it after me. So when you throw it, you got to have this arc. Then it takes 10 minutes to set up for the next play, kind of like Drew Brees would have.
0: How do you feel if you're the head coach at your assistants that you know for so long? Yeah, we were going to surprise. Like, you're not planning a surprise birthday party for a guy.
1: I got your quarterback.
0: The last time I saw that was when Robert Loggia got Scott Bakula for Hector Elizondo in Necessary Roughness.
1: But they were losing their minds. Perhaps they were worried about Sean Payton after Bo Nix went down.
0: Oh, shenanigans.
1: Everything was torn asunder.
0: Shenanigans.
1: And they thought it would be a surprise. We got a solution.
0: Exit Abata Fresca, exit Swollen Dome. Coming up next, we ask a huge question now that week one is complete in the NFL. Jason and Mike, Fox. We are
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10: What you need to know.
11: Not a good start to the NFL season for the Denver Broncos. They lost the Monday nighter at Kansas City 31-10, so the Broncos apparently become the first team ever to have at least 14 wins the previous season and then open the next year losing by at least 20 points. This game was tied 7-7 late first half. Kenneth Walker was dominant in his first game for his new Chiefs team. 191 total yards, 2 touchdowns. The Browns expect quarterback Deshaun Watson to start again this Sunday. The Ravens say wide receiver Zay Flowers is day-to-day with his hamstring injury. Florida State fired athletic director Michael Alford. In late-night baseball, the Marlins now lead 7-4 at Arizona, bottom of the seventh. The Diamondbacks for now 3 games behind San Diego for the last NL wildcard because the Padres have won their 8th straight, 8-7 at Colorado. Detroit won its 5th in a row, 6-5 at Toronto. Victories for the Dodgers, Yankees, and the White Sox. I'm Steve DeSager.
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16: 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So maybe they would have been better off tonight if Drew Brees was playing quarterback. Oh, too soon for the Broncos? Too soon?
17: Yeah, get that flamethrower
16: too
17: out.
16: Too soon?
17: Or if they were wearing a jacket or shirt or whatever the hell that is that Patrick Mahomes has at his post.
16: Mahomes and the Chiefs, 31-10 winners over Denver. We've looked at this from the perspective of the Chiefs in the last hour.
17: Do you say that it's Kenneth Walker and the Chiefs? See, I'm just taking our conversation of last hour. You gotta listen to the whole show or listen to the podcast once we're done and Brandon gets that up.
16: Chiefs running team. Kansas City Chiefs running team. They're a running team.
17: Well, they did run them.
16: They're a running team. They're a running team.
17: Over the Denver Broncos at home tonight.
16: And therein lies the big question coming off tonight. The Broncos looked abysmal.
17: Yeah, it was
16: tonight.
17: Not good.
16: They looked abysmal. I get that.

0: Hey, Kenneth Walker looked great, and I think he broke 11 tackles, and Steve DeSager had the total of missed tackles.
1: 28 overall?
0: No, 14 missed tackles overall for Kenneth Walker, I think, 14.
1: Oh, okay, I was going 14.
0: And overall, like 28, like yeah. That. You see some of these replays and go, what are we doing? Like what's going on? What are we doing?
1: There's one, like, right up the gut.
0: You know?
1: To where you've got him dead to rights, and all of a sudden it's a rumbling, stumbling, massive gain. It's like, okay, well, you had your shot. Like, it wasn't like he really even had to, you know, shake a guy off and whatever. It was like an arm tackle of, yeah, I'm going to try to blow him up. Like, you can't do that to Kenneth Walker.
0: Now,
1: third.
0: Before we get into the third. Not, third. Maybe the second, maybe the fourth.
1: Well, I got to show respect to the
0: sure.
1: lineage.
0: Yeah. But, you know, seeing tonight and seeing how badly the Broncos played, how badly they tackled, the Chargers, how badly they played yesterday, and Jim Harbaugh said, maybe could add some more reps over the course of preseason. It makes me wonder a little bit. Right. Not that we're ever going to fully get to that point because, you know, most teams score a lot of points this weekend. But I wonder if we're going to come back to the pack a little bit where some teams now are going to, if you're a team that has Super Bowl aspirations like the Broncos, like the Chargers, if the year doesn't work out for you, you go back and you're breaking stuff down and go, man, we started badly. I really wonder if some teams now are going to treat the preseason differently, and you're going to see starting players play more in a couple of the preseason games. Because if you don't want to look back and go, man, we thought we were ready, but we weren't, and you know, maybe more reps in a preseason game would help, and maybe your starters will play a little bit more. Maybe you would see Bo Nix in the first team offense for a whole half a couple of times just to get going. You would see Denver's defense for a whole half to get things going, to get in the tackling mode, because they couldn't tackle tonight, right? And maybe the Chargers would play Justin Herbert and the rest of their offense well. Like, I wonder if you're going to see some teams come back to the preseason a little bit. Not everybody, but you know, look at teams like the Rams. We're going to talk about them. Like, they may come back. Okay, maybe a little bit more in the preseason. Maybe not just, hey, we're going to sit everybody in bubble wrap until the season starts.
1: Well, I think there's something to that, because we look at the way the season rolls, and for many, it's adopting the Bill Belichick approach of years past of, hey, we're going to feel it out in September. See us come October 1st. We're a different squad. You don't have that luxury, right? Particularly if you're a contender, because week one and week two, the way they do these schedules, you're always going to be in a marquee matchup. Now, for the Patriots, go back to week one, right? You play a Super Bowl rematch against the Seahawks. Okay, it's not a division game, but it's still against a heavyweight opponent. And look at what they look like as that game wore on, right? Drew Lock is in for Seattle, but you're still facing one of the best defenses, and you were not ready for that matchup, right? You tried to gut it out, and we watched as Drake May and that offense couldn't get anything going. For the rest of these squads, you're getting into division matchups and made-for-TV kind of events right off the jump if you're a would-be contender or you're a big market squad. So dropping one of these games early and looking bad in doing so, that compounds upon itself, because now you're looking at going into the next week. There's some of these squads, and we'll talk about the Rams in earnest, but we've alluded to it. Look at their schedule, and you look at the Denver Broncos in this matchup. You look at the Chargers. That there's no easy road ahead. So losing this game is actually magnified on a much larger scale.
0: Mm-hmm. Yeah.
1: Right? To where you don't get a get-right game with some directional school like you do in college football.
0: It wouldn't just be one game. Like, if the Chargers or the Broncos, they lay an egg in week one and they win the next, and suddenly they're 3-1. Like, that's not going to change. But if 0-1 turns into 0-3,
1: but that's the point.
0: Okay, you know what? We're not doing that again.
1: But
0: we're going to be ready for game one next year.
1: Like, you do have a number of those where it's like, all right, you're not suddenly, and even then, who outside of the Dolphins, who are you looking, and the Browns, who are you really looking at on the schedule and going, yeah, they're that bad that we're gonna be all right?
0: Yeah.
1: Losing a game like this, you're stumbling straight into a mediocre or better squad that could be easily get up that next week to come get you.
0: So I ask you this question now.
1: Yeah.
0: Because now we can bookend week one with the very first game of the week.
1: Yeah.

0: and well, the second game of the week. With the second game of the week and the last game of the week, who had the worst week one? The Rams, the Patriots, or the Broncos? Who had the worst week one? You had Drake May.
1: I have
0: May.
1: To encapsulate it only in the week one.
0: Drake May, just week one. Who had the worst week one? Because I think there's a clear winner, and it's oh, dark times ahead, Mr. Potter. The Patriots had a horrible week one. Drake May looked terrible. Right? He looked absolutely awful. You were not competitive. And you realize that maybe we don't have any playmakers. We can't trust the wide receivers we have. And A.J. Brown is out for a month, at least. The Rams, as bad as they looked against the 49ers, yes, it was in Australia, but now they've lost Myles Garrett for at least the next month with a knee injury. And you have the Broncos tonight looking as bad as they did when this was a defense that carried them, nearly carried them to the Super Bowl, as good as they were last year, and you're expecting Bo Nix to take another leap and be great. All right, now, there's issues with these teams, because now you wonder...
1: I'm going to say, for me, it's the Broncos.
0: Well, you wonder about Nix and May. Have they hit their ceiling? The league's figured them out a little bit, or can they press through and still be really good, right? That's the thing. That's with those two guys. And with the Broncos, I see the tackling issues. It looked bad tonight. It looked really, really bad. But I got to think, okay, they'll tackle better. I mean, I don't know. I mean, guys aren't used to tackling, right? I think Vic Lombardi said that. Guys aren't used to tackling. That's good. That's great.
1: But that's it. The other thing, right, is that you don't hit. And you've heard a number of ex-players say it as well. It's not the camp that maybe they came into the league in, and certainly not the one of the last generation.
0: Mm-hmm.
1: Not that you need guys killing themselves in two-a-days in 100-degree heat and whatever, but you're also not hitting the same way, right? Which is why you sometimes get the reports of, well, word is they hit a little more than they were supposed to by measure of the CBA, which is why we have some of these tackling issues, which is why we have some of these just form, function, guys not being ready to hit as you would have been years ago. So I get that to a point. Denver, I'm worried about for the fact that your defense was supposed to be a calling card. And even if it is a Chiefs team, that there's some expectations, right? Mahomes is back. You bring in Walker. But we've talked about it. You're not exactly dealing with a full complement of skill position guys. Denver, you got a new play caller in Davis Webb. They even said in the first series that you saw Sean Payton, because he'd been doing it for so long, keeping himself from getting on the button and trying to signal in to Bo Nix. So that's going to be a learning curve. You're in a tough division. And even the Raiders, who are we expect to be in that.
0: They beat the Dolphins. They beat the Dolphins. Come on.
1: I get it.
0: The Dolphins only played with 8 on defense. I don't know if you know that or not.
1: They might have played with 15. It didn't matter.
0: That's how Kirk Cousins is able to throw 3 touchdowns. Okay, they only played with 8.
1: Less than 200 yards.
0: 8 guys, I counted.
1: But again, you've got a couple of playmakers there as well, right? And Genty. And eventually Bowers will be back. You paid Mayer a lot of money. All of that. But I think I'm a little concerned for where you're at in Denver right now.
0: See, all three of those teams have concerns, but I think there's a clear winner as to who's in the most trouble, and it's the Rams. The Broncos issues, Bo Nix is still okay. Hopefully he continues his upward trajectory.
1: They had defense, a really rough game against Spagnuolo's defense tonight.
0: The defense you want to think is going to tackle better. The Patriots, you want to think that Drake May is still upward mobility, and the team element they have, they will play better than they played opening night against a team that beat them in the Super Bowl that was made to stop them.
1: And they get to play the Dolphins, aforementioned Dolphins, get the Dolphins twice.
0: But the worry is more about the Rams, because the Rams can easily start 0-5 now. 0-5.
1: And you're finding no relief in that
0: not
1: division.
0: Not 2, not 3, not 4. The Rams can start 0-5, man. No Myles Garrett. You're missing best defensive player of the year in the NFL.
1: Even LeBron getting in.
0: Out for it. Well, he's Philadelphia, because Philadelphia had a great
1: week. That's true.
0: You're missing him for at least the next month. All of a

0: sudden now you play the Giants week two. The Giants, that's now a difficult game. That's not a, hey, they're still figuring out, you know, second year quarterback, second game, new head coach. No, wow, they just beat the crap out of the Cowboys.
1: They did.
0: Look out, man. They lose to the Giants. 0-5 is on the table because the rest of their next three games, right? You are at Denver now. Okay, Denver didn't look good tonight, but you're at Philadelphia and then Buffalo at home.
1: Yeah.
0: 0-5 is on the table for the Rams, who look terrible week one, whether it's travel, anything else, they look terrible against the 49ers. Well, and that schedule is abysmally difficult, and you're missing the guy that was brought in to get you to the Super Bowl. The Rams could be going from Super Bowl to, hey, we're going to get Dante Moore? Are we going to get Arch Manning? Are we going to get one of these guys here? I mean, really, 0-5 is on the table for the Rams.
1: This gets kind of crazy, right? Because the Giants, like I've said all along, I don't believe in them for a full 17. But when fully constituted, you like the component parts, right? Malik Nabers played pretty well. Isaiah Likely, we loved him in Baltimore. Harbaugh loved him enough to bring him there. You look at Cam Scadaboo. Again, I don't expect him to be there for 17, but he's running through walls like the juggernaut in the interim, and Jackson Dart making plays. Defensively, they've got a good defensive front, so they'll get after Matthew Stafford. So you got that. Broncos, Eagles, Bills, and then you got the Cardinals, who beat one of the Super Bowl favorites. I mean, one your Super Bowl pick,
0: ooh,
1: Chargers.
0: Man, the Chargers. Oh, that
1: they
0: was
1: sunned
0: rough.
1: Them in that game.
0: That was rough, man.
1: So all of a sudden, you got the Cardinals looking like they're a problem.
0: That was rough.
1: No, I get it. It is tough sledding. Right now, Rams suddenly wringing their hands.
0: And I tell you, man, the Rams, of all those teams that had bad week ones, there's some bad ones. Like, because the few, like this schedule, there's no let up. There's no let up. And you start 0-5, that's it, man. Like, that's it. Like, Sean McVay might say, you know what? I got to leave for the rest of the season. What are you talking about? Yeah, no. 0-5. Somebody else could. I'll be back. I got to go recharge.
1: Here's the positive,
0: though. I'll be recharge.
1: In theory, because of the way they traveled, they didn't really upset their sleep cycle too much.
0: Well, that's true. Maybe they've been sleeping better since they come back.
1: Monday night game.
0: Yeah, but again, a week ago, hey, they lose this game. The Giants. Now the Giants. Whoa, the Giants are pretty good. Well, hang on a second.
1: So the Myles Garrett, did it happen as part of this game and trip, or was he damaged goods?
0: I don't think there's any way they allowed him to travel with him being hurt. I don't think there's any way they allowed that to happen. They left Aaron Donald home. They would have played this game on the road without him. I don't think there's any way they're like, no. If your knee is banged up,
1: so now we're all trying to
0: do this.
1: Zapruder film going frame by frame of that game from Australia as to when exactly it happened.
0: Yeah, it could be one of those. It could be one of those wear and tear injuries. It could be something that it never felt right in the preseason. And when I went out there to give a full go, I couldn't do it. Right, because it's not like he got injured and he had to be helped off the field.
1: Right.
0: Like he was playing and he came out off the field tired, hands on his hips, mm-hmm. and then was done. Then didn't play the rest of the game. I wonder if it's just, hey, it didn't feel right, but I can still play. I can still do my thing. But now, you know what? I wasn't able to be the player that I normally was. Probably got it checked out, and they said, well, you could probably have surgery. Oh, okay, well, then I'll have surgery because I don't want to be that player. And it was never enough to keep him out, to keep him, never one that hurt him. It's something that, you know, I'm sure at this point he's been dealing with the aches and pains his entire career. And my elbow, my knee. And so that's probably more what I think it was, because that sounds to me like that's how it would be. Because, again, I didn't notice in the game. They didn't show he was limping. They didn't show. I just think he just wasn't the same guy, because he doesn't put up 0-0-0-0 games ever. Right? The guy's too good.
1: No, that's it.
0: So I that's where I would go. I don't think they would have him fly if that was the case. So, but I mean, you think about that. They're looking at 0-5, man. Everybody's favorite Super Bowl pick, 0-5. Five.
1: Generally, why you don't bet the favorite.
0: Woo! Exit out by the Fresca, exit Swollen Dome. Jason Smith, Mike Harmon, live from the Fox Sports Radio Studios. Coming up next, we got more from Monday Night Football, and we break down the most controversial play of week one in the NFL next. Jason and Mike, Fox Sports Radio. 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
2: One in the NFL is a wrap. The Seahawks stiff-armed the Pats in Seattle, while the Bills took the Texans on a haunted hayride. The Bears couldn't stop scoring in Carolina, and the Giants get the win in Harbaugh's blue debut. It's week two in the NFL. 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
15: 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I mean, we have to wait for the drums. We can't not have the drums. We have to wait for the drums.
16: Wait for it.
15: We have to have the drums. All right.

0: if he needed money, I would offer it to, okay, every concert I'm at, who wants to come in and just do that drum solo? And you bid money.
1: Auction it off for charity?
0: Yeah. Like, no, or for him if you need money.
1: Well, if
0: like,
1: you needed money.
0: Like,
1: yeah.
0: Hey, like, hey, oh, winning bid tonight was $100,000 just to play the do-do-do-do-do-do-do-do-do-do. How many people would say, yes, of course I want to do that?
1: Oh, rich people everywhere.
0: That's all.
1: People go into hawk to go do that.
0: He would say, do you want to play for the whole song? No, I just want to do that part. That's all I want to do.
1: No, that's all I allow you to do.
0: All right.
1: That's it.
0: That's all I want to do.
1: You sit there and there's another drummer and he does the rest of it or she does the rest of it.
0: Listen, someone's going to point to you and that's what you do. Okay, someone's going to point to you. All right. Just to make sure, you know, don't freeze. We're going to rehearse it.
1: Be ready for that moment.
0: Be ready. Ready to go.
1: Get ready.
0: I can do it. I mean, come on. I mean, how much money could you make?
1: That is a money maker if there ever was. Look, we've had a lot of ideas on this show to make people a buck through the years.
0: I'm Eddie Murphy. I make moves. I'm a businessman. I'm making moves.
1: You could do Michael Keaton in Night Shift.
0: Oh, get the tuna fish to eat the mayonnaise. That's call Starkist.
1: Yeah.
0: This is Chuck reminding Bill to shut up. To shut up.
1: Criminally underrated movie. I think it's like the other guys, more recent, that eventually people come to it, and I think Night Shift's getting a little bit of a run. We need more.
0: To shut up. To shut up. So we'll have more on the Monday night game coming up in a bit, but the most controversial play of the weekend in the NFL isn't really that controversial. Doesn't mean you can't hate it.
1: Yeah.
0: But it's not as controversial as it's made out to be. The Lions escape with a one-point win over the Saints a day ago. Saints go for two late. Hey,
1: why did they go for two at the end of regulation?
0: Yeah, well, they decided.
2: It's honorable.
0: Let's go for two. So far, I feel good about my predictions for both the Lions and the Saints. Where I feel like the Lions, I'm a little nervous about them because, wow, that shouldn't have been that close. But for the Saints, they're better than people think. They had a horrible first half, and that second half was terrific. Tyler Shuck was fantastic.
1: Let's get shucked.
0: Threw for 410.
1: Yeah.
0: Right? Like, I feel better about the Saints in defeat than the Lions in victory, right? Concerned about the Lions. But this play that could have flipped the game, it was a sack and a fumble, and it was going to be a touchdown for the Saints, and look how everything was going New Orleans' way. Except then, after replay review, the play was not as it went on the field. Here's how it sounded yesterday.
3: Trying to work with a 3rd-and-16 here.
4: Oh, Goff hit, lost the football. A race for it. It's still loose. Saints recover. Touchdown, Jonas Senker.
0: So that was a play-by-play on Fox. Goff is hit. He fumbles. The Saints were in the end zone. And this is when the Saints, the game was going badly for New Orleans, right? And this was going to be a big play.
1: Big turnaround, yeah.
0: However, upon further review, they went to Mike Pereira, you know, friend of the show, in the booth for Fox. He explained why this fumble and subsequent touchdown was overturned.
5: Los Angeles, Mike, what did you see?
6: Yeah, he had started his throwing motion. Now, throwing motion is bringing the ball up. Forget about the hand at this point going forward. Throwing motion starts hand going up, then is hit. Ball comes loose. His intent was to throw it forward. And since that motion had already started, that's going to be a forward pass no matter where it lands.
0: And Mike Pereira was 100%. That was the ruling. The Lions maintained possession following the game. The Saints had a lot of questions. Fans had a lot of questions. Oh, I can't believe that. You're telling me that's a pass. And I just want people to complain the right way about the right things, right? That's what I want. If you're going to complain, I get it. You know, life sucks a lot, but complain about the right things because this was not a bad call. This was not a bad interpretation of a rule. This is simply, if you don't like it, it's a bad rule. It's like the tuck rule is a bad rule, right? You go back, so I was thinking about that a lot after this play yesterday, is that, you know, Brady's throwing motion is gone, right? To go back to the tucking, right?
1: Look what you did
0: 20-something years ago. I still
1: Hi,
0: think
1: Raider
0: about it.
1: Fans.
0: Right? Brady's throwing motion is gone, and he's got his other hand on the football. So I don't know how that is called the tuck rule, right? A rule that nobody had ever heard about up until that moment. We're going to bring in the tuck rule. Like, his throwing motion is gone, right? He's got two hands on football, right? So this should be a fumble. Like, the tuck rule is a bad rule. This is a bad rule, but the rule

0: is exactly what Mike Pereira says. When you begin throwing the football, your throwing motion, which is always we're coming back first before we throw it, right? That's what it is. It's no longer was the quarterback's arm going forward, because that became a very difficult thing, right? Because the way, where is it? Is the arm coming forward when he gets hit? So now it's when the quarterback's arm begins his throwing motion. And clearly on that replay, Jared Goff began his throwing motion. So I get completely why that was overturned. I get that it's bad. I get in the Saints lose by a point and they're upset. You look back at that play and you go, man, it doesn't seem right. If you want to be mad at it, I get it, but be mad that it's a bad rule more than it was a bad call, because they got it right on the field. Like, that's the rule. You cannot like the rule, and I get it. There's plenty of rules I don't like. I still go back to Austin Seferian Jenkins. He didn't complete the catch, Larry. Jane Krakowski yelling at him. He didn't complete the catch. He was bobbling it out of bounds. That's the first time we'd have beat Belichick in like 12 years. It could be a bad rule, but that's what it was. If you don't like the rule, okay, but the interpretation, they got it right. And that's exactly, yeah. That's the rule. When Mike Pereira came on and said, this is what it is, I said, oh yeah, 100% then. Because you can see there's no doubt that Goff had begun his throwing motion. Now, whether it was he was grabbed and he was going, but it doesn't matter. Before he was in a position where he was in control of the defensive player, he had begun his throwing motion. So incomplete pass.
1: Yeah, because all those years we had been told it was the arm going forward and, ball and the hand moving forward, however you want to interpret it. But we've obviously had exceptions to the rule. It's like the fun and excitement of learning and using the English language. There are always exceptions. To your point, bad rules. Or you may not like the rule, but you comply, right? You don't necessarily want to wear pants, but you got to, right? You can't Porky Pig it out there without finding yourself spending the night in the jail. But all of that... And I watched this play probably 20 times. Like, that's about as hard thrown ball as you have in those situations, to where it's still kind of in his control as it flies backwards. But again, the letter of the law, and I get it. Folks are also now going, well, when it's a lateral situation, like it really started to spiral pretty quickly, right? Well, his intent was to throw it forward. So is that now no longer a fumble, right? Even if you're not hit and you throw it back, well, my intent was to throw it forward, so that really shouldn't count as a fumble anymore.
0: But the thing is, and that's where they get in trouble, is they talk about the intent. It's like, intent, because this is where people take that and then just really go over the top of it. My intent was to throw a touchdown. You're not going to give it to me. Why don't I get a touchdown on? My intent was to throw it out to Amon-Ra St. Brown. Why did I get a 15-yard completion? His intent was to make everybody miss and get to the end zone. Like, when you said, like, I get, boy, that's a rough word to say.
1: But
0: that's,
1: you know what I mean?
0: A difficult word to say.
1: My intent was to at least throw it to the line of scrimmage, but I threw it behind.
0: Because intent is always,
1: come on.
0: Because in football, intent is an inherently polarizing word in general, because was the intent when you talk about running into the kicker or roughing the kicker, right? What was the intent? Was it a penalty that is a helmet to helmet hit? Was it intent?
1: Well, my intent was not to hit him that way, but he ducked in the last second.
0: They talk about intent in all of this. So we're conditioned to hear intent, and that's a very polarizing word.
1: That's right.
0: And, when you get into psychology and stuff, it's kind of like to do. When you hear intent for this, intent, because you hear intent for other things that are bigger deals that you really disagree with, and you hear the same word again for this. You go, I was really wrong. No. They didn't need to say intent. They just needed to say, when a quarterback begins his throwing motion, it's an incomplete pass. Okay. Done. That's all you had to say.
1: He intends to throw it forward. Like, yeah, of course he did, but he got hit. That's the way that works. Again, where it started to get really out of sorts is when you get into what constitutes he was throwing it out to the flat. Well, did he throw it at or beyond the line of scrimmage? Or is it a loose ball situation? Well, he intended to get it back to the line of scrimmage.
0: My intent was not to have that be a fumble and then run it in for a touchdown.
1: No, legitimately, though. Do you now get to throw a challenge flag going, well, and stop play just long enough to say, hey, I intended to get it back to the line of scrimmage. I was just, a foot short. Like, what are we doing? It's like, as soon as you use the word intent,
0: wait. What do you mean I didn't make it in time? My intent was to throw the challenge flag. I just didn't get out of my pocket in time.
1: No, that's it. Like, I'm reaching for it.
0: Like Jeff Fisher when he couldn't find his challenge flag that time.
1: Right? The only guy that always had it, Belichick had it in his sock.
0: In his sock,
1: So literally you'd see him bend over, go to the sock, and then drop.

0: stop it. But the word intent is very dangerous to use in this explanation.
1: And you didn't need to. You didn't need. That's the whole point. Is that like, yeah, I get why you're upset if you're the Saints. I get it. You feel like you got rooked, but understand that's just the rule, and hate the rule. I get it, right? Do I think that's a great rule? No, but in the end, does it really stop any controversy with is a quarterback's arm going forward? So while it's not a rule for the defense that helps, you know, sack and strip sacks and fumbles, I feel like it makes that part of the game a little bit clearer. Instead of trying to decide, well, it looks like his arm is going forward. I can't really tell. You can see this. Oh, okay. His arm had started the motion. The minute you get a little bit of his arm going back, you can say incomplete pass. And I think that at least makes it cleaner.
0: Then we get into the empty hand. I mean, we had that situation with Bo Nix tonight, right, where he went, whoops. I mean, Berman would have had fun with that call.
1: Yeah. Oh, yeah, yeah.
0: I mean, except for then the Kansas City defender touched it while he was out of bounds. Electricity, that was the end of it. It ended any attempts at a score or scoop or whatever. Eventually, a Denver player did fall on the ball anyway. But it was just another one of those moments like, all right, how do you interpret this?
1: And I'll tell you this. You want to know how far we've come, right, to just think about where we were. This is maybe about 20 some odd years ago, right? I remember talking to someone who had officiated high-ish level NCAA football games. Okay. Not like national champ, but D1, okay. Big level D1 games. And I said, you know, we actually wound up talking about that rule. And he said to me, he said, well, you want to know what the whole general rule was with a quarterback? If it was a fumble. Yeah. If the ball goes forward, then his arm was going forward. Like if the ball wound up, if he's starting his motion and the ball winds up falling down, straight down or in back of him, it's a fumble. If the ball went forward, we would say, well, his arm, because they don't see it with a naked eye.
0: Yeah.
1: You can't see it. So we said, okay, that's what we defaulted
0: clearly,
1: to.
0: Yeah.
1: So how many of those plays in NCAA NFL history were just, they could have been fumbles, but they weren't because, well, the ball went forward, so his arm must have been going
0: Torre,
1: forward.
0: Torre, we need to revise all of NFL and college football history. Let's go.
1: Exit out by the Fresca, exit Swollen Dome, the Jason Smith Show with my best friend, Mike Harmon. Time now to find out what's trending in the wide world of sports. But guy's been called the Mike Pereira of Fox Sports Radio. He's always going forward himself. It's Steve DeSager.
2: You know, as silly as that rule was in the Saints game, it was topped by the silly story related to Drew Brees of the Saints tonight. I'm glad you brought that up earlier. The Adam Schefter report that somehow the Broncos coaches had the idea to take Drew Brees 5 years into retirement and have him come start a conference championship game cold. In fact, Pro Football Talk tonight confirmed Drew Brees is still on the Saints reserve retired list. And any retired player, they say, would have to return by just after week 13 in any given year. And after that, he would not be eligible to play for anyone. And then the Saints would have to actually release him off their retired list.
1: It sounds like it was just a fun, colorful story that got out of control. We didn't tell Sean Payton about it, really? You went around your head coach?
0: They were going to put a bow on him.
1: We were going to surprise it for you. Christmas Day. We were going to unwrap Drew Brees.
2: Schefter's not mentioning the retired list, and his rights are still with essentially the Saints, therefore, that he would be subject to waivers. It's all ridiculous.
0: Journalistic integrity.
2: There is none there. The game was tied 7-7 at Kansas City tonight, late first half, and then the Chiefs absolutely dominated Denver, 31-10 the final. So we can update Patrick Mahomes, still undefeated against the Broncos at Arrowhead Stadium, 8-0 now, topping that list all time. Brett Favre at Lambeau Field went 14-0 against the Lions in his career. But Sean Payton has been a head coach for over 300 games in this league. This was one of the worst offensive performances by any one of his teams. Certainly the worst since he's been at Denver. 176 yards. Kenneth Walker had more than that by himself. 191 total yards. His first game with KC. And most of the rushing yards for Walker tonight came on under the center run. So it was a different look from the Chiefs. And boy, did they succeed. By the way, the last Chiefs player to outgain an opponent by himself in a full game was Larry Johnson about 20 years ago.
1: Woo.
2: He of the four-point play.
1: LJ.
2: Thank you. Kansas City's Walker had two touchdowns, including a 60-yard run. Patriots running back Travion Henderson was due to return to practice today after his ankle injury. Linebacker of the Titans Cedric Gray cleared concussion protocol, but Eagles guard Landon Dickerson

0: will miss at least a month with his knee injury. He's on IR. Running back Isaiah Pacheco, now with Detroit, could return in December after back surgery. Falcons defensive lineman Deshaun Hand will have season-ending quad surgery. Dallas safety Malik Hooker will have surgery for a broken arm. And Cowboys linebacker DeMarvion Overshown could miss 1 to 2 weeks with a bad hamstring. By the way, the NFL's game in Melbourne last week averaged over 18 million viewers on Netflix in the U.S., with nearly 22 million viewers worldwide. As for late-night baseball, it's bottom of the ninth in Arizona. Marlins holding on 7-6 against the Diamondbacks. For the moment, the D-backs are 3 games back of San Diego for the last NL wildcard. Arizona will end the season in a couple weeks with 3 games in San Diego. Padres won their 8th straight tonight, 8-7 at Colorado, which has lost 8 in a row. Cubs over Atlanta 7-3. Pete Crow Armstrong with his 42nd homer and a 2-run double. He had 4 hits, 4 RBIs. He's up to 102 runs batted in.
1: Steve, people just want the score of the Cubs game. They don't want any updates on players. Just give the score of the game. That's all.
0: Is that because the White Sox fan is here?
1: No one needs to know what Pete Crow Armstrong is doing or not. No one needs to know that.
0: Doesn't matter
1: where he was or how bad of a trade it was. Just say, you know, the Cubs won.
0: You're reminding me. Happy Pete Alonso Day. Baltimore with a solo homer in the 8th to beat the Mets 2-1 in New York.
1: But not Pete Alonso. He did not home run tonight.
0: Not his home run. No. Yankees are headed to the playoffs officially. They won 8-3 at Minnesota while Toronto lost at home, giving up a run in the 8th, 1 in the 9th, lost 6-5 to Detroit. White Sox won 7-3 at Cleveland. Dodgers clinched a playoff berth 4-1 at the Reds. Back to you.
1: Thank you, Steve-O. Coming up next, we had questions about this team, this quarterback going into week 1, and now not only are there no questions, I mean, maybe he's going to be an MVP candidate. That's next. Jason and Mike, Fox.
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26: Week one in the books, the Chiefs with a dominant win over the Broncos. We break down the biggest storyline coming off of this game, the return of Patrick Mahomes coming up in about 10 minutes. But going into week one, we talked about concerns, how it's going to play out. And I said, you know, we are going to find out about Caleb Williams this year because his receivers aren't great. Not that DJ Moore was a world beater, but all his big games, he relied on DJ Moore and the rest of the guys he has are just kind of Jags. We're going to find out if Caleb Williams is a guy

0: that is elite of the elite and is going to make everybody better around him, or if he needs weapons around him, right? Because we've always, I told you from the beginning, don't worry. You got through that first year, era of good feeling, and they put up 59 on the Panthers.
1: They might have just scored again.
0: And it was Williams through the air. It was Williams on the ground. And while it's one game, and it's not going to be like that this week, Caleb Williams has announced himself as an MVP candidate in the NFL. Someone that now I'm breaking through, and you're now going to watch me every single week. He has put the eyes of the NFL on him as a must-watch guy every week. First year, yes, number one overall pick in the draft. How is he doing? But we watch as we watch with the curiosity we have about a number one overall pick, like we'll watch when Fernando Mendoza takes over. Second year, okay, how's it going to be? It was good at times. Bears' offensive line wasn't great. He flashed. Second year, as we saw, was really good. Okay, but there's other guys. Exciting. Let's see how they are. But now, like, there's no doubt. You have seen him on the ascension for the last couple of years, and now when you put up 59 points week one, you jump to the list of guys we need to watch every week, and he has jumped to the front. He's someone that can win NFL MVP this year. The Bears offense, and to think about all the talking that Ben Johnson did, want to be the highest scoring offense in the NFL. There's a lot of blank U's coming from some DCs going, yeah, you'll see, you'll see, you'll see. Again, the Panthers aren't a terrible team, right? They're not terrible. No. 59. That's a lot of points, man. And it didn't even feel like it was something where Caleb Williams had to throw. He was able to do his thing, and it's not like he had a big day with wide receivers. Like, he was able to spread the ball around. Like, Khalif Raymond was his biggest wide receiver, a guy who was number five receiver for the Lions. He couldn't even stick with the Jets last year, and the Jets had nobody after Garrett Wilson got hurt. They were playing Al Toon at wide receiver at some point last year. And this is the week that he has in week one. He has announced himself as, I am next. I am the flag carrier for NFL quarterbacks.
1: Well, let me ask you a question first. Do you want to buy a 1986 Al Toon rookie card?
0: Are they going to ask me wanted to buy a Caleb Williams rookie card?
1: I have
0: card?
1: Some of those, too. 21 to 29.
0: Do you have an Al Toon rookie card?
1: Really? 269 and 2.
0: You should give that to me.
1: Okay. All right. I will find it and bring it tomorrow in the vast reservoir of stuff. Look, 291 yards rushing. They ran the ball well, really, most of last year. Swift and Menungai and a little bit of extra from other running backs. But for Caleb Williams, 66 yards on the ground, the two scores, and passing the ball around. Look, I had no concerns about the offense. We've been talking about this. Like, they're going to put up points. It's just a question of how many shootouts are you going to have to win along the way? Because you didn't get a ton. You had 5 for 63 from Burden, and you had the one big catch where Rome Odunze went through the guy and went and got it, right? He finished with 2 for 52. They're going to have better days. Oh, and I know Loveland, he got a big goose egg for me too. A lot of snaps, a lot of wind sprints, no catches. But all of that to say, you know, for Caleb Williams, we watched the heroics last year. I said, and I expected it. And Steve, we've all talked about it, you know, the getting under center and getting acclimated to that, play action, and all of those things. Remember, the Eberflus year didn't count. Like, he'd go to the film room alone. So last year, learning with Ben Johnson, and I know there's a little bit of a battle of who gets credit, whatever. It's like, can we just enjoy it? Like, you know, somewhere along the way, you teach people, right? And they learn or they don't. We've had plenty of number one picks who've gotten by on sheer athleticism, and then when they had to go and revise their game, didn't.
0: Yeah.
1: So credit to Caleb Williams. Credit to Ben Johnson for installing a great offense. And now you've got a squad that looks like they can go and play track with you on every game. And this week against Minnesota is going to be mighty, mighty fascinating.
0: Bears are fun. Bears are sexy.
1: Yeah.
0: No one raised their profile as much as Caleb Williams week one.
1: Tied for second best odds, 7-1 for MVP after one big week.
0: Coming up next, so what to make of Patrick Mahomes after week one, his return? The answer might surprise you. Jason and Mike, Fox.
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26: Everything's now final, including the late night ball game at Arizona. Diamondbacks with a two-run homer in the eighth and a two-run homer bottom of the ninth beat Miami 8-7. D-backs still 2.5 games behind San Diego for the last NL wild card with a couple weeks to go. The Padres won their eighth straight 8-7 at Colorado. Dodgers and Yankees each won and clinched playoff spots. White Sox won at Cleveland 7-3. Cubs over Atlanta 7-3. 42nd homer of the season for Pete Crow Armstrong, and Detroit won its fifth straight game 6-5 at Toronto. The Monday night football game went to Kansas City at home, beating up Denver 31-10. Kenneth Walker, 191 total yards and two touchdowns. Jaylen Waddle in the loss for his new team had one reception, 2 yards. Eagles guard Landon Dickerson will miss at least a month with a knee injury. Florida State fired athletic director Michael Alford. Clippers completed their trade of Kawhi Leonard to Toronto. I'm Steve DeSager.
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35: 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The Jets. To the Super Bowl.
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37: Boys are up.
35: Who had a bigger night tonight? Was it the Chiefs or Widow's Bay? I don't know, man.
37: Widow's Bay, because a lot of people are going to make a lot more money off of that.
35: 14 Emmys, breaking the record for comedies tonight. Matthew Reese won.
37: Is it really a comedy?
35: Kato Quinn. Oh, yeah, yeah, no, okay. 100% comedy.
37: Right. Dude, has there been a little bit of argument?
35: No,
37: seen it yet.
35: 100%
37: it's
35: a comedy.
37: It's on the list.
35: It's not one of those like The Bear that's a comedy. No.
37: Why am I so sad for him?
35: Episode 9. Okay, just to

0: tell you this, right? Episode 9, there's a... I think the scene is like 7 or 8 minutes long, I want to say. It's the funniest scene I have seen on television in 5 years. I couldn't stop laughing about it. I still run lines from it. It's and to give Dale Dickey, who was nominated for Best Supporting Actress tonight, she didn't win. Cato Quinn from Widow's Bay won. I wanted Dale Dickey to win just for that scene because it's her scene. And it's incredibly, I can't tell you how funny it is. And you can see that Stephen Root and Matthew Rhys, they're also in the scene, but they're not doing anything except trying not to break. Because it's just so incredibly funny. It just, I wanted her to win just for that. Just for that. And funny, like Dale Dickey says, people always know me as she played a big role in Breaking Bad in a couple of episodes. The episode, remember when they stole the ATM machine?
1: Mm-hmm.
0: And they were trying to like, everybody remembers her for that. And she did an interview a few days ago going, oh my God, it's amazing. People come up to me and just, you know, Widow's Bay. And they just come up to her and they say her lines from this scene.
1: That's fantastic.
0: Oh my God. I can't tell
1: it's
0: you
1: when
0: how
1: you
0: funny
1: know you've
0: is.
1: Gotten over.
0: I can't tell you how funny it is. We had to stop it. I can't stop laughing.
1: I'm in. I did not go see a comedy this weekend, but my tradition of going to the movies on Sunday night, post Sunday night football now, happened. I went and saw The Uprising.
0: Oh, was there a lot of
1: Andrew
0: uprising?
1: Garfield. He was not Spider-Man.
0: Okay.
1: But there was a lot
0: Spider-Man.
1: Of uprising.
0: Spider-Man.
1: A lot of fire.
0: Was the Green Goblin in it?
1: Well, no, but...
0: Did Andrew Garfield have a head that kind of spoke to him and said, come on, Peter.
1: Peter, put it on. You know what? It's funny because he does hear voices.
0: Okay.
1: That's part of the...
0: But if it was the Green Goblin mask, that would have been great.
1: That would have been next level.
0: Hello, Peter. Put it on. Put it on.
1: Yeah.
0: Put it on.
1: Exactly. Start doing the Defoe laugh at him.
0: So
1: kind of like we did tonight watching Monday Night Football at Sean Payton and the Denver Broncos.
0: Look, we'll have more on the Broncos coming up. Boy, what a bad night for them. The return of Patrick Mahomes.
1: Mm-hmm.
0: And this is not going to be popular, but it's realistic. And... the return of Mahomes obviously was a huge success, right? He runs for a touchdown early in the game on the first drive, gets called back for a penalty, runs for a touchdown in the next play, helped a lot by a blatant hold by Travis Kelce.
1: He got a game ball for that.
0: I don't know how you don't get called for it. First of all, I want to say this. I don't know how the referees, the officials missed the Travis Kelce hold because this is a play where Mahomes is running straight down the middle of the field and he's running 3 feet to the left of a defender that for some reason doesn't move to tackle him. I saw it 2,000 miles away before I even had to see a replay. I said, oh my God, Travis Kelce just tackled him. And you see the replay. Why do you think he doesn't make a move? And Patrick Mahomes runs right by him. Travis Kelce absolutely swallows him and holds him and still fixes it. Nope. That's going to be a touchdown for the Chiefs. Really? Did you just feel bad you called it back the play before on a penalty? So we can't do that again. It's Mahomes' return. He means a lot to the NFL. He's made a lot of money for the league, so we feel bad for him. I mean, come on. I don't know how you get away with that, but I know he had a 59-yard catch later in the game. Doesn't matter. This hold that he got away with was more important.
1: Yeah, it really is something spectacular. We've now watched it from several different angles where he's like a linebacker coming up to tackle somebody.
0: He puts his left arm around the shoulder of the tackler to stop him from going.
1: He's half starting in the starting position in a Greco-Roman wrestling match.
0: That's one of those plays.
1: Whistle!
0: Where in the offseason when they go, okay, so here's what I'd like to call holding downfield. This is the play
1: that
0: would
1: be
0: show.
1: On there. Yeah.
0: Mr. Pereira, I didn't see a flag thrown on that play. Yeah, don't worry about that. Just, this is holding. Mahomes' return. He runs for a touchdown, and then he struggles. To be realistic about Mahomes, because we levels to this Mahomes comeback. Mahomes is never going to come back to be the guy he was 4 years ago. It's not happening. Okay? It's not that Mahomes is gone, right? Mm-hmm. We would have seen Patrick Mahomes be the guy his first 5 years in the league if he was still that guy before now. I know he's coming back from injury, but he hasn't been elite in 4 years. 4 years. People have gone to college and graduated and not seen an elite Patrick Mahomes, right?
1: Small percentage finish.
0: Well, now the NCAA has got the rule about you have 5 years.
1: Well, but it's just in general. Most folks take that fifth or sixth year.
0: No, but I'm saying, but you generally go freshman, sophomore, junior, senior. You know. When Tyreek Hill left, the Chiefs could not replace him. they could not replace the offensive production and what he meant to the Chiefs offense. So it was a turnstile full of

0: receivers. They change their room every year. They have not gone with elite guys, right? Rashee Rice is a good receiver, but trouble staying on the field, either injury, knuckleheadedness. Xavier Worthy is a gadget guy, and Travis Kelce is nearing the end, right? So to think Mahomes would come back, if he came back close to the game manager that he was before he got injured, that's a win for the Chiefs, because that's who Patrick Mahomes is. You look at his numbers, I'm not saying the last year and a half, the last 4 years, they're very similar to Geno Smith when he was a Seahawk. Okay, that's what Mahomes does. Now, he's also the most clutch quarterback in the NFL, but that's a different thing. Being great and being clutch are two different things. Mm-hmm. Mahomes is a game manager, and you saw tonight, 159 yards, got credit for a second touchdown pass that was okay.
1: Was it forward. Really a pass?
0: He did. His intent was to get in the end zone, so they gave it to him. But Mahomes, if he comes back to being a game manager, that's really what you can expect him to be with the Chiefs. And seeing how they ran their team tonight, where it was Kenneth Walker-centric, 23 carries for the guy. He had the night that no Chiefs running back has had in quite a long time. Mahomes tonight threw three more passes than he had carries. They bring in the Super Bowl MVP. You expect him to have a big role. I love the signing when they got him, but did not expect a 23-carry night for him for 173 yards, had the big 60-yard touchdown run. He broke 11 tackles. But the beginning of this game, the first drive, it was all Walker on the ground. Mahomes threw the ball once until a scramble for a touchdown. The Chiefs look to me, and I'll tell you this right now, we'll get ahead of the curve on this, they're going to be a run-first team now. They're a running team where the passing game is going to complement the running. Because Kenneth Walker has been in the league for a little while, right? And now all of a sudden, a guy that's split time for the last few years, we talked about it earlier in the show, he's only had three games in his career with more carries than he had tonight. One was a Super Bowl last year. The other two were in 2022 and 2023. Mm-hmm. But yet the Chiefs gave him the football 23 times tonight. Mahomes is only going to get you to a certain point. I will bet you that this is going to be the offense more often than not all season long, where they are going to run the ball, try to run the ball like this, because to do this against a Broncos defense tells you how well the Chiefs think they can run the ball. This is the second best defense in the NFL last year behind the Seahawks. They were incredible. You don't lose all of that in one off season, especially get gashed by the run like this. Yes, they missed a lot of tackles, but still, this is what the Chiefs were able to do offensively to the Broncos, to run for 220 yards. I can't tell you how much of a sea change this is going to be for Kansas City, who now we have the guy. He doesn't have a lot of wear and tear on him. We're going to try to give him the ball this many times. Like, why would you give the guy the ball 23 times in the opening game? Wait a minute. Maybe he's not used to this yet. Hasn't had the carries yet. Also, let's lay low on him a little bit here. No. We're going to give him the football 23 times. We're going to throw it 26 times. This is going to be more of the offense that you see, where you're going to see the Chiefs try to win games like this, because they can't win the game with aerial heroics like they used to 4 years ago. Remember, he's a clutch quarterback, which is great. So anytime in the fourth quarter, if they need 10, Mahomes will get you 10. They need 14, he'll get you 14. In the fourth quarter, what he's able to do, it's Tom Brady. It's all the best quarterbacks we've seen in the NFL. He's still that guy. He's a clutch quarterback, but overall, he's a game manager. He is not one of the most elite quarterbacks in the game anymore. He just isn't. And maybe it's a combination of, maybe it's the fact of, well, Tyreek Hill really made that offense go way more than anybody thought, or it's just, well, the league figured out they haven't been able to get the weapons around him, and this is just who Mahomes is. But no matter how you want to slice it, this is where it's at. To expect him to come back, the close to being the game manager he was, that's realistic. And this offense, we see with the Chiefs, they run the football like this. This is what to expect from them as well.
2: So we'll use it like a dumbwaiter, a pulley system, however you want to do it, right? When you had Tyreek Hill, you could stretch the field and then get something from the cobbled together run game. Does that make sense?
0: Mm-hmm.
2: So here we're doing the inverse, right? We're inverting this whole paradigm to where maybe the run game with a above average MVP, right? I mean, at his best, Kenneth Walker III. We watched him run roughshod today, and we've seen it in spots during his tenure in Seattle, certainly the second half of last season and through the playoffs.

0: But now you can actually set up the play action. One thing that's starting to make the rounds on Twitter, and it's something we've talked about a little bit, and I know Byer and I did on the I Watch Flex, was the idea that Justin Fields is hanging around in the backfield on some of these plays now, too. So they're eventually going to get into the magic Felix the Cat bag of tricks of all of this stuff. There you go. There's a reference, kid. Go look up Felix the Cat. But actually, yeah, no, go look up Felix the Cat. But it's the...
1: Okay. Did you think people wouldn't have to look up Felix the Cat?
0: Felix the Cat's been around for
1: 100 years.
0: Yeah, no, but look, we've got an audience ranging in age.
1: Okay.
0: There's also a movie about another, The Cat, and I wanted to make sure I hadn't, you know, said the wrong name. But the point being that maybe you can make mediocre receivers better because you've got a run game, whereas before you had to do the other. So... For Patrick Mahomes, are you going to get the pinball numbers? No. You also have Spagnuolo running a defense that's going to be pretty good. And you had an opportunity here. And once you realize you were going to be able to bludgeon the Broncos into submission, why stop? And there's going to be games on the schedule where you can do this. But you're going to need Emmett Johnson, right?
1: And now everybody's got to evolve.
0: You're turning away from Mahomes.
1: He's 30 years old, but we've seen his best. And now this is the quarterback that you're hopefully gets back to being this guy. He started out poorly tonight, finished really well, right? Give him that. He had that great throw to Kelce.
0: He actually caught one.
1: But still, he threw for 160 yards, yeah. Right? I mean, again, game manager. The games we see Mahomes throw for like 4 touchdowns, it's going to be, wow, remember when he used to do that? It's going to be like getting the way back. Remember 2021 when he would do this, or 2022 when he would do this? Like, that's how we're going to deal with big games from
0: Mahomes.
1: But
0: here's the question, right? We obviously had a big scoring week this week, but the last couple of years, touchdown passes overall have gone down. Like, we haven't seen the same, you know, hey, here's 5 guys with 40 plus, right? It's a little different game because we've leaned back into the run game some. Yeah, and for Patrick Mahomes, look, he was far more mobile tonight than I would have expected.
1: I didn't think you were going to have him call his own number that early. He looked very healthy. He looked good. He moved well. I mean, look, just running for that first touchdown, you thought, okay, he's going to be that guy. Like, his health is no longer in question. Like, he's going to be all right. But, I mean, look, you're still seeing guys like, look, Matthew Stafford threw for 46 touchdowns last year. You're still seeing guys throw for 4,500 yards or more, right?
0: Sure.
1: You still had a handful of 4,000-yard passers. Still your top touchdown throwers are going to be in the 30s.
0: Still waiting on my first 4,000. You know, I'm getting it this year, baby.
1: What are you doing?
0: Come on.
1: What are you doing? What's
0: the
1: wrong with you?
0: The air of good feelings.
1: What's
0: I got a Bears hat over there.
1: You can't do that now.
0: I'm jacked
1: if
0: up
1: If something
0: about
1: happens
0: it.
1: To Caleb Williams, it's your fault now. It is your fault by saying, I'm getting that this year. Dude, don't you know? As a Jet fan, I know this may be as good as it gets. I'm celebrating the hell out of 1-0. It's the best, most positive Jets win in a decade. In a decade, this is the best they have looked. I haven't had to worry about an injury or anything else after they win an opening game. This is the best Jets game in a decade.
0: Geno Smith took down a former number one overall pick.
1: But I'm thinking one game. It's okay. I'm not getting further than
0: 1-0
1: that.
0: 1-0 every
1: not
0: day.
1: Not getting more excited.
0: It's what we do here.
1: And you're here. I'm getting a 4,000-yard pass. Oh, what are you doing, man? Don't you know, man. Don't do it. Don't do it.
0: Saying, hey, football gods, we're coming.
1: Don't do it, man.
0: Well, you know, Caleb Williams actually had the opportunity, and when we look at his overall stats, not to make it all about him now, but since it's there, we will go there. With the 2 touchdowns that he threw against the Panthers, he's the first guy since Sid Luckman to throw multiple touchdown passes in 8 straight games for the Bears.
1: Luckman catches his own pass. Exit out about a fresca. Exit swollen dome. I got to explain that reference.
0: Yeah.
1: Brighton Beach Memoirs. Jason Smith, Mike Harmon, live from the Fox Sports Radio Studio. So get ready for Kansas City Chiefs running team. They're a running team.
0: Kenneth Walker III.
1: Like, Michigan's a basketball school now. Hey, Chiefs, they're a running team. You got to stop the run.
0: Pam breathe a little easier after the win this week?
1: Yes. She looked at me and said, you said, I know what I said. You're playing
0: this
1: very well.
0: This is what
1: well.
0: We say. I was wrong.
1: You're playing very well. I don't know what happened to Oklahoma, but you are playing very well.
0: I don't think anybody knows what happened to Oklahoma.
1: That was terrible. Exit out by the fresca. Exit swollen dome. Coming up next, must listen to audio from one big game tonight. We'll bring it to you next, Jason and Mike Fox.

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1: Headed for the uprights, and it is. Let's go!
0: From sideline to sideline.
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17: Fox Sports Radio, the Jason Smith Show with my best friend, Mike Harmon. Yeah! So, big night for the Emmys tonight. We'll get to this audio from a game tonight. You absolutely have to hear. But because it was so well done, like, I can't remember the open to Emmys or Oscars or so that I've enjoyed more, that's been more fun than the open to the Emmys tonight with Mariska Hargitay. Now, it's going to go further than what we're going to play, because she goes on, she mentions all the shows on TV mm-hmm. and how much fun they are. It was really fun. But this is the open, just to show you, you know, Mariska Hargitay, you know what's coming.
18: How many days?
17: We just had the 3-month anniversary yesterday.
18: Okay, good.
17: Yeah, 3 months. We're coming up on 100 days, buddy.
18: How about that?
17: 100 days. So it's
18: first 100 days.
17: So the open to the Emmys tonight was Mariska Hargitay, and she's in her dressing room getting ready, like steaming, you know, a dress, getting ready. And then someone else is in there with her, you can tell, that's also helping get her clothes ready. And this was the open, the first 10 to 12 seconds of tonight's Emmys.
19: It's just a lot of pressure. Have you ever felt like you have millions of eyes on you and it all comes down to one night?
20: Seriously?
19: Hey, Jalen, it's just me, all right? I don't have anyone to...

0: you know what it's like when everybody is counting on just you to do something and he goes, seriously? Like, I thought, okay, well, that's a good joke. But then, no, I don't have someone to tap it in for me.
1: No, she tapped it in. Herself,
0: she,
1: yeah.
0: She mentions doing, and it's I love rock and roll. I love watching TV shows was the thing.
1: Oh, okay.
0: And like three times she will go back to, I'm watching Hacks, I'm watching this, I'm watching the Knicks, I'm watching Brunson. She kept going back to, I'm watching the Knicks. So it was a really fun open. From
1: was
0: Mariska
1: it because
0: Hargitay,
1: was
0: yeah.
1: it because she kept bringing up the Knicks?
0: Well, that
1: was
0: made
1: that
0: it better.
1: Really, what made
0: but it was still
1: but
0: really
1: it made it
0: fun.
1: Better for you.
0: Yes, but she still
1: I'm
0: had
1: sure
0: a lot of fun.
1: Of other,
0: lines.
1: I mean, maybe in San Antonio.
0: No, it didn't play well in San Antonio. No,
1: so well.
0: I'm sure. I'm
1: Did
0: sure.
1: she make fun of Wemby?
0: No. They didn't mention why mention the guys that lost. I mean, come on, you don't need to do that. Come
1: on, take the shot while you're on the big stage.
0: Don't need to mention the guys that lost. I mean, I'm sure. Wemby is now ready for a flagrant foul.
1: Will that show up in the first or second episode of SVU where she takes a swipe at the Spurs?
0: I think it's actually going to be Brunson and Anunoby who are both going to be
1: No,
0: in
1: I know
0: it.
1: They're going to be yeah, in yeah, yeah, it. I'm yeah, talking yeah, yeah. just generally like you would have the shop talk kind of thing as they're talking about, hey, what'd you do, whatever her title is at this point. What'd you do, Chief? You know, Knicks.
0: I mean, whatever it is, can't wait to see. I haven't watched episode of Law and Order. I can't tell you how many years. I will watch that one, though.
1: Rapt attention. I'm, what is it, 27 seasons?
0: Yeah, get ready.
1: I'm in.
0: She even said
1: I've
0: that,
1: I've aged
0: too.
1: Alongside with Ice-T.
0: I've been in this. It's just TV's been around. Since, color TV's been around since, you know, whatever, 1952, whatever it was. She goes, and I've been starring in Law and Order since that day, right?
1: Well, the joke that I, and look, run with it as you will, is the... talking about how some of these shows have multiple years, they've been nominated. Some of these shows have already been canceled.
0: Yeah.
1: I wouldn't know what that feels like.
0: No. I'm just keep rolling. So listen, audio tonight, and it's really weird, and people want to say how embarrassing it is and how weird it is. So tonight, Pete Alonso returned to New York.
1: Yeah, he did.
0: Playing for the Orioles, his first game against the Mets. Very emotional. He's very emotional. And you knew that Alonso was going to get a great hand when he came back. And no surprise, This was what happened when Pete Alonso came to bat for the first time for the Orioles tonight. This was the reaction from the crowd.
2: The first baseman, number 25, Pete Alonso.
0: And they played his walk-up music from last year, which was Layla. He stopped. Listen to the crowd going crazy for him, right? So this was to be expected, right? Alonso, very, you know, look, the guy that let go, he's having another great season. All Mets fans, fire Stearns, as bad as it is, as awful as it is, awful as. Then weird things happen during a game. Like, I don't know that any team can say they've had this happen to them. First time up, Alonso flies out to right field. Okay, comes up second time, and he nearly homers down the line against Jonah Tong. Here's what the crowd sounded like. Now, remember, Alonso plays for the Orioles now, okay? And Mets fans have come out in this bad year. They still come out. The Mets have been playing well, second best record overall in baseball since the trade deadline. This was the fan reaction when Alonso nearly homered off of Jonah Tong. So it hooks foul, Mets radio on the call. You hear the crowd.
1: That's pretty cool.
0: They all, because now Alonso's got 299 home runs. It would be his 300th home run. Mets fans wanted to hear him, you know, I want him to hit the 300th home run against us. I'm like, wow, that's really backward, but okay. So later on in the at bat.
1: You could say you were there.
0: Yeah.
1: And you celebrated so many those first 299 with him.
0: How about we focus more that Francisco Lindor also has 299 career home runs and he actually plays for the Mets?
1: Well, Pete
0: right?
1: Alonso no, brought no, no. that up. Wouldn't Pete, it be cool Pete, if we both Pete. Homered and yeah. hit 300 in the yeah. same game? Yeah.
0: So Alonso nearly homers down the line, but it's just foul. And then Jonah Tong walks him. And here's the reaction from Mets fans.
3: And Alonso takes ball four. And the Boo Birds are out. As Pete Alonso works his way on with a two-out walk. Two pitches after sending a gargantuan foul ball down the left field line.
0: I mean, when
4: Jonah
0: is the
4: Tong's
0: last
4: got me
0: time?
4: Thinking, am I pitching at home or am I pitching on the road here?
0: Yeah. When is the last time you have heard a home crowd cheer for the other player as loud as you have seen them cheer for Pete Alonso? Like the ovation before he comes.

0: Thumbs up, I get it, right? It was a whole minute, and he tipped his cap, and it was awesome, right? Because the guy had the biggest home run in Mets history. He did everything right. He was a guy that you would think would stay with the mm-hmm. team forever. Like, I get it. But then they're actively rooting for Alonso to beat the Mets.
1: Yeah, I have the answer.
0: Right?
1: Jacksonville Jaguars fans this week, every time Deshaun Watson came back out onto the field. Yeah! They're sticking with it, baby! And,
0: or Browns fans, the first home game, if Deshaun Watson is still the quarterback. We're rooting for the other team. Right now, this is embarrassing, right? I've never had this happen, but when's the last time you've seen a fan base root against their own team because they want a guy who formerly played there to beat their team, right? You don't see that, but I get it. And I get it because it's emotional for all Mets. It's emotional to see it. Sure. The season's gone down the tubes and not re-signing Alonso because the Mets falling apart the way they did is one of the biggest stories in baseball all year. I get that people bought their tickets because they're upset and they wanted to have their voices heard that David Stearns, you screwed this team. There's a lot of fire Stearns chants that broke out right after Pete Alonso would be up. And the thing is, like, yeah, I get it, though. Like, it's embarrassing, but I get it because it needs to be you need a cathartic moment to get it all out, to say, okay, Alonso's here and he's not coming back, but I'm mad. I'm mad at what's going on, and I'm going to voice my displeasure by cheering on Alonso for this at-bat, for this game, for this here, and then we're going to move on, right? I understand. I get it. I understand all that with the emotion of the fans, even though it's really embarrassing. But the one thing I'll tell you this is David Stearns is never escaping this. His entire career is going to be tied to him not re-signing Pete Alonso, right? And while I understand the strategy of, well, his contract might not age that well, the last couple of years be bad, he might not be playing the field, what does it matter? You think the last couple of years of Bryce Harper's contract is going to be great? It's going to be awful. What do you think the last couple of years of Juan Soto's contract are going to be? It's going to be awful, man. And it's not like Alonso didn't turn down an offer a couple of years ago and said, no, I'd rather keep going. He turned down a pretty big offer to want to go to free agency or get a bigger deal. But, like, you're worried about the last 2 years of Alonso? Like, you're worried about that? How many guys have bad contracts the last two? No one cares about the last 2 years of a deal. No one cares. The Dodgers aren't paying Shohei Ohtani for another 10 years. What do you think that's going to look like? Like, that was the whole reason why you decided, like, he is going to wear Pete Alonso around his neck, like the kryptonite that Lex Luthor threw around Superman in the first movie. He's going to wear that the rest of his career. I don't think he thought about that. I don't think he thought what the emotions are going to be, especially if he went on to play well. Like, he is going to wear that the rest of his baseball life.
1: I'm glad you finally come over to the dark side, because you tried to convince yourself that it was okay because those last years were going to age badly. Well, see what he does.
0: Next year could change it, but it doesn't matter. For all the hatred, it could still wind up being a good deal for the Mets, because what if Alonso goes in the tank? The next few years are bad, but it doesn't matter. This year, your decisions were so bad
1: you're
0: going to wear this now, right? It's not like, you know, when the Mets traded Tom Seaver, like, you know, the GM who just passed away a few days ago, Joe McDonald, like, he wore that for the rest of his life.
1: That
0: like,
1: was in the
0: You're
1: the
0: guy
1: the
0: that traded
1: liner.
0: Tom Seaver,
1: that's
0: right? You traded Tom
1: that
0: Seaver.
1: That was the headline on all the newspapers. But to the point, right, we've talked about these long tenure contracts for a long time, and you're paying for now. In some cases, you're paying for what they already did as a thank you. For when, especially in Major League Baseball, you ain't making any money early on, unless you're a really supreme bonus baby, or you're with one of these organizations that decides to give you the $100 million now, realizing that by year five you're wanting out because you're making too much. 35 home runs, 100 RBIs, fifth 100 RBI season of his career, and he's 14 points better in his batting average than his career total, and he's tied a career high with 5 stolen bases.
0: Yeah. A lot of those, I think, are fielder's indifference, but that's okay.
1: Hey.
0: That's all right.
1: At this point, they're credited in the box. It's kind of like the Patrick Mahomes rushing touchdown. The fact that Travis Kelce mugged that man at the goal line, doesn't matter.
0: It still goes in as a right. We're all good.
1: And I know you miss Pete. Like, I remember the day that it came down, like, that they were going to resign him, and he was asked if he took it personally. He's like, yeah, it hurt.
0: Well, look, the story
1: they wanted me, and Baltimore came after me pretty hard, and.

0: and that I didn't feel the same love here.
1: Look, you see the big story, you know, that was all talked about in the offseason where he was in negotiating with David Stearns, and he says, you know, I'm going to be putting the finishing touches on my Hall of Fame career. You're going to be fiddling around with your formulas, right? Like, that's, you know, supposedly how the conversation went. And not me, like, you got to understand sometimes when you trade a guy, well, you decide not to re-sign a guy who has done nothing but produce. I hit the biggest home run in franchise history 2 years before. Yes, I get that he's not a great fielder, and maybe he's just going to be a DH, and I think that's okay. That he didn't. He sometimes you misjudge what a move is going to have on the fan base. And while everybody else, I think everybody else is okay with all the other guys they traded, but boy, you let Alonso go, and now here he is starring for the Orioles. And you're never that's going to be when they write his baseball epitaph, and when it's done for him to, on his social media page, going to be a big, you know, young executive wonder kid, whatever you want to say, who most famously didn't bring back Pete Alonso to the Mets. Like, that's going to be, he is now synced with that for the rest of his life. And I don't think he understood making that move, just what that was going to be for him. You got to understand how things go. Man. You got to understand how things go. I think it's going to go this way. Okay, if it doesn't, because you don't know, you have no control over it, how is it going to be for you if this comes back to bite you? Well, because his moves didn't work out, and Alonso's been terrific, so now he's going to wear it for the rest of his life.
0: But it's like we always talk about, right? You make your decision, and we certainly do it when it comes to the NFL draft, in terms of first guessing on that day, right? If that was your guy, I don't agree with it. I don't see it, but they're paying you the big bucks to figure it out. That's what they brought Stearns in to do, right? Go and wrote him a big check and said, all right, you're the guy. Go sign other big checks. And he forgot to cash one to Pete Alonso there. Sorry, buddy.
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2: Mm-hmm.
1: He constantly questions his own decisions. It's Steve DeSager.
2: No, I just questioned the reference of, without even a debate, the greatest home run in Mets history. In the name of Don Clendenin, can we at least bring up somebody else in Mets history?
1: Well, the big home run in the World Series, yes. But this was
2: three different home runs in the World Series.
1: But this was a lose a playoff series and you're go
2: out.
1: Home.
2: Yeah, exactly.
1: And now win the playoff series and go to the NLCS.
2: And as far as contracts, I will add the Albert Pujols Angels contract did not wear well the last 4 years, but look at all those playoff games they won.
0: Did Artie Moreno make money though, Steve?
2: He's about to.
1: And that is World Series MVP Don Clendenin, okay? Put some respect on his
2: name. There you go. Right. Monday Night Football was at Kansas City tonight, and wow, we didn't think it would turn out this way. It was 7-7 with Denver late first half, 31-10 Chiefs the final. First night in a Chiefs uniform officially. Kenneth Walker, 191 total yards, 2 touchdowns. The Broncos offense, 12 drives, 9 first downs. The Browns expect quarterback Deshaun Watson to start again this Sunday. Quarterback Kyler Murray of the Vikings was in team meetings at least today after Sunday's concussion. He is in the league's concussion protocol. Florida State fired athletic director Michael Alford. The Clippers tonight completed their trade of Kawhi Leonard to Toronto. The late ball game in Arizona went to the Diamondbacks, 8-7 over Miami with a 2-run homer in the ninth and a 2-run homer in the eighth and one in the ninth. And so the Diamondbacks are still 2.5 games behind San Diego for the last NL wildcard. Arizona will end the season in a couple weeks with 3 games in San Diego. The Padres won their 8th straight, 8-7 at Colorado. Rockies have lost 8 straight. Cubs beat Atlanta 7-3. Pete Crow Armstrong, 4 hits, 4 RBIs, 42nd homer.
1: Move on.
2: Yankees
1: Move
2: won
1: on.
2: 8-3 at Minnesota. Aaron Judge, a 3-run homer to cap a 6-run top of the 8th. So the Yanks, second in the AL East, 3.5 games back of idle Tampa Bay. The Rays are at the Yankees next week for a 4-game series. Yankees clinched a playoff spot tonight when Toronto lost, giving up a run in the 8th, a run in the 9th. Detroit beat them 6-5. Tigers have won 5 straight. Baltimore and St. Louis with wins. Angels as well. White Sox won at Cleveland 7-3 with 6 runs in the 6th to break a scoreless tie. So in the AL Central, White Sox game and a half lead over the Guardians. This was the first of a 3-game series. And the Dodgers clinched a playoff berth for a record-tying 14th straight year, winning 4-1 at Cincinnati. Winning pitcher Tarek Skubal, 7 scoreless innings, 9 strikeouts. The Dodgers' RBIs tonight came on their only 3 hits of the game. They went 3 for 29 at the plate. Idle Houston is 75-75.

0: 5, but that's good enough for first in the AL West. Just a one-game lead over the Rangers. Back to you.
1: Thank you, Steve-O. Coming up next, we put a bow on the big Chiefs win over the Broncos in Monday Night Football and a crazy story that's come out about the Broncos. You got to hear it to believe it. That's next. Jason and Mike, Fox.
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7: Yeah!
1: Broncos fall tonight to the Chiefs. They look abysmal. Chiefs run them over.
7: They got run over.
1: They missed 28 tackles tonight. 31-10 is your final.
7: Terrible.
1: But outside of that, the biggest story of the night, crazy story before the game, according to Adam Schefter, after the Broncos lost Bo Nix to a fractured ankle in their playoff win over the Bills last year, Denver's then OC Joe Lombardi and offensive assistant Pete Carmichael, who have been longtime Sean Payton assistant coaches, had discussions with Drew Brees about Brees coming out of retirement to be ready to play in the AFC Championship game. Now, Brees hasn't played in a long time. No. He's 47.
7: He would have to be being on hold.
1: Yeah. Oh, yeah, yeah. And he's got, yeah, I've been waiting to get on the show for like 12 years now. Brees said, let me work out and see how I feel. He worked out, too much pain in his wrist. And so he said, I can't do it. Now, it's got to be.
7: It's from holding the phone.
1: It's got to be. Well, just got to change hands. It's got to be some kind of pain for Brees to not want to. I mean, you can just come back and play in the AFC Championship. And if you win, you're playing in the Super Bowl, man. I mean, that must have been a really bad wrist to be able to say no to that. But it's not known whether or not they were going to bring him back to be the starting quarterback or to be somebody in case something happened to Jarrett Stidham. Now, obviously, Drew Brees, very familiar with Sean Payton's offense and Carmichael and Lombardi. You know, the closeness that he and Payton have had presented for him in the Hall of Fame. But this is where I see the story and I go, yeah, I'm not buying it. And there's some level of shenanigans with it. Is that when Brees told him no, that was the end of the story. Apparently, Lombardi and Carmichael didn't tell Sean Payton about this. They wanted to wait to see if Brees was going to say yes before they brought it to him.
7: Surprise!
1: And Payton says he didn't know about this until the offseason. Really? They went around the head coach to go get a quarterback to come into play, and what, they were going to surprise him with it? Hey, guess what? Drew Brees wants to come back. Wait, really? Really? There's something not right about this that I'm not buying, that the coaches go around the head coach. Don't tell anybody else, GM, nobody else. We're going to go talk to Drew Brees, see if he'll come back and play. You don't do it. What if Sean Payton said no? What if Sean Payton, like, well, wait, no, we're going with Jarrett Stidham and here. Like, but it doesn't matter. You're still going to go rogue and go outside of the head coach before the AFC Championship game to go talk to Drew Brees, and nobody else can know about it. Like, I'm not buying that. I'm not buying that for a second.
7: Now, it would have made for a great birthday present, except Sean Payton's birthday is December 29th. So that had just passed ahead of the playoffs.
1: So you think maybe they didn't get him anything? Hey, let's maybe get him Drew Brees for
7: a
1: present.
7: Put a bow on him, and here he is.
1: What's in that big box? Oh, it's Drew Brees in a box.
7: It says, cannot throw the ball beyond 14 yards.
1: In the NFL, any assistant saying, I'm going around, no matter what kind of relationship you have with the head coach, we're not going to tell him? No, guess what? Let's do it, not tell him about it. What?
7: Yeah, there were also some things Steve was saying about the reserve retired list for New Orleans.
1: Right, like he's still on the Saints roster. He would have had to been released from the roster. He would have, there stuff would have had to happen. And technically, there would have, like, if you're not released by a week 13 of a year, like, you can't do it. So there would have been all these different things. Now, would the NFL have done stuff to if that was the case he was going to play, would they have done stuff to allow him to do it? Yeah, I don't think they would have not said it because it would have been big for the NFL. But overall, there were a lot of other things that had to happen.
7: Yeah.
1: So, like, how serious was this? Did this really happen? Like, again, there's something that's not right that we're not being told about. I don't know how real this ever was.
7: It's fun, though.
1: I mean, Peyton didn't know. I mean, come on, man. He didn't know about
7: Surprise!
1: It?
7: Surprise! I got you with Drew Brees. I think I solved our quarterback problem, coach. And Jared's going,
1: I mean,
7: right
1: look,
7: here.
1: Quite honestly,

0: if they put him in, if he came back and played in the game, they might have won. Well, they lost 10-7, yeah. man. They lost 10-7. 10-7.
1: You know what won that day?
0: Defense.
1: Paint drying.
0: Yeah. I mean, really, I got to think that at some point maybe Breeze would have held onto the football or made some kind of play. And, you know, remember, it was a bad turnover that, Stidham had that helped do them in. Like, they might have won, and Breeze might have been in the Super
1: Bowl. How crazy. How crazy that alternate universe would have been.
0: I mean, we watched
1: so
0: Philip Rivers do it, right? Philip Rivers did it for a couple of games and wasn't nearly as bad as we thought he was going to be. Looked okay, as well as you can be being retired for that long and coaching youth football.
1: Yeah.
0: But, like, you know, okay, if that happened, like, all right, would they really have been worse off, or maybe they would have been in the Super Bowl?
1: Wow. Drew Brees and the comeback trail. How great is that?
0: I mean, like, I would have felt bad for him in the Super Bowl. Like, dude, you're going to get crunched in the Super Bowl.
1: Well, I mean, look, occupational hazard. But, I mean, how many athletes are like, oh, could you have come back? Would you have come back? Right? How many years do you think Barry Sanders got asked, hey, you can still run, right?
0: Yeah. You want to come? No, I'm really done. I'm really, really done.
1: It's now been 20 years. Leave me alone.
0: I'm really, really done. Yeah, no, I'm not coming back.
1: Been a long time. Go away.
0: I'm 60 years old now. I'm not coming back for one more year to make a run at Emmitt Smith. I'm not doing it. I'm not coming back.
1: Let's see if we can get him on the phone. Let's ask him one more time.
0: Oh, boy. Exit out by the Fresca. Exit Swollen Dome, the Jason Smith Show with my best friend, Mike Harmon. Coming up next, my buddy Ben Maller here. Happy Monday night. Happy week one of the NFL.
1: Lots of points, man. Lots of points, except for my fantasy squads.
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0: First place.
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24: The LA Clippers completed their trade of Kawhi Leonard to Toronto Monday night. In the NFL, Kansas City was tied with Denver 7-7 late first half. 31-10 Chiefs the final as Kenneth Walker in his first game for his new team had 191 total yards, 2 touchdowns. Denver as a team had only 176 yards, 1 touchdown. The Browns expect quarterback Deshaun Watson to start again this Sunday. Vikings QB Kyler Murray was in team meetings Monday after Sunday's concussion. He is in the league's concussion protocol. The Ravens say wide receiver Zay Flowers is day-to-day with his hamstring injury. Florida State fired athletic director Michael Alford. In baseball, Arizona walked off with a home run, 8-7 over Miami. Padres won their 8th in a row, 8-7 at Colorado. The Dodgers and Yankees each won. They've each clinched playoff berths. White Sox won at Cleveland, 7-3. I'm Steve DeSager.
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0: the beginning of another night of the Ben Maller Show. We are in the air everywhere, chattering away as we are the one-stop shop. You want an audio human zoo? It's not great people watching around here. It's great people listening from all walks, the rich, the poor, everyone in between. We are in the air everywhere, as we said here, coast to coast and border to border and beyond, on the vast and sharply powerful microphones of FSR emanating live from the rounds, championship rounds of verbal pugilism. Guaranteed human from the world famous Fox Sports Radio studios, where Yefimi in Chicago and Alf the alien opiner, Ferg Dog and Maller prop guy all agree that this show is an express ride through the overnight. 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So our lead this hour, don't bury the lead, my man. We'll start with the Monday night football game, the final game of a week of football that began way back on Wednesday. I was barely alive on Wednesday, and they started the NFL season. They had that New England-Seattle thing that wasn't that great, and then they had the Rams and the 49ers. That stunk. And then we had all kinds of college football and the NFL on Sunday, and now here on Monday night, we go to Kansas City, the only city where you can have the Ben Maller chicken fingers at the landing there in Liberty. And I'm sure Andy Reid loaded up, I would imagine. I don't know for sure, but I've heard whispers that Andy enjoys those delicious Maller chicken fingers. So, you had Joe Buck and Troy Aikman. That was loud. Yeah, Joe Buck and Troy Aikman on the call there on ABC in AFC West slobber knocker, the Chiefs and the Broncos at the iconic Arrowhead Stadium there, as that stadium will be going away because it's not new enough. So they have to build a new palace for the Chiefs. So Patrick Mahomes returning from injury, a big storyline here against Bo Nix. I don't know how much of this game you watched. You burned out on pigskin. What else were you doing? You watching baseball? No sports? You didn't watch any sports? It's a bad job by you. It's a bad job. So perhaps you did not watch, but the story of this game was not about Bo Nix. Well, kind of was about Bo Nix, but it was not about Mahomes. The main headline was it was a walk in the park, or at least a walker in the park, as Kenneth Walker rumbling and stumbling for 173 yards and not one but two touchdowns in his Chiefs debut. I'm told that's good. I am told that's good. So he took the pressure off Mahomes in his first game back and all that. So Kansas City with a body slam of the Broncos, 31-10. 31-10, Kansas City with a blowout win on Monday night. Walker carried the ball 23 times. Most of those, it seemed like early in the game, they just kept handing the ball off to Kenneth Walker. And he had the most rushing yards by a Chiefs player since Jamal Charles. You remember him? Jamal is a good player. Long time ago. Jamal Charles there, 226 yards he had in a game against the Indianapolis Colts. And that was back in 2012, the year before Andy Reid ended up in Kansas City after his run in Philadelphia. So we have that. And before we get into the meat and potatoes of this, let's hear from the key participants. Here is Sean Payton, the head coach, a very confident man, Sean Payton, explaining what went wrong for his football team. Take a listen.
1: I thought they won really in every phase. Our third down numbers weren't good. Our rushing numbers weren't good. Pick your spot. We put our defense in some short fields, but collectively, you know, we didn't tackle well enough. Then the game became one-dimensional. Really the antithesis of how you beat a good team on the road. It's that simple.
0: Okay, that simple. All right, how about Bo Nix? This guy

0: people thought was going to take off. And so far, not so good there for Bo Nix this season, as his only sample size this game was you want to get away kind of a performance here for him. Here's Bo Nix pointing out, apparently the Chiefs forgot that they're supposed to suck like they did last year.
1: Like I said, you don't play good against a good team, and they're going to beat you pretty good. And we can act like all we want, but they're still the Chiefs. They're still a really good football team. And all the new guys acted like, you know, the new guys they had acted like they've been playing in that system for years and just did exactly what the old Chiefs have been doing. So, you got to give them credit, and they wore us out today.
0: All right, the better story, though, is in that Broncos locker room, so we're going to stay there because that's where the drama is. This team was on the brink of going to the Super Bowl, and they came out, and I'm told that's the worst performance ever by a team that had as good a record as the Broncos did the year before. Never before have we seen such a crap performance by a team coming off such a dominant season. And the main focus, as we discuss here, is about the guy you just heard, Bo Nix. So the question, what went wrong? What went wrong for Bo Nix and the Broncos offense, which some thought was going to be high-powered with the additions that they made in the offseason? So my thoughts on this, I've got manager special, shrapnel, and pizzeria. And we will combine all of these things together, and we are going to turn into a whipsaw is what we're going to do. But we start with this. Denver, just the very beginning, both teams were kind of, the Chiefs at least came out and just kept running the ball. They're like, all right, we're going to come out, run the ball. The Broncos started with a mistake. Denver had very little rhythm. They never got any kind of a flow, a rat-a-tat-tat to what they were doing in this game. And it was cover your eyes type of football. Those are the Broncos from years gone by, not last year's Broncos here. And watching on ABC, it became a bit of an interactive experience on ABC. And when I say interactive experience, I have a new gizmo. The gizmo was the smell-o-vision. So if you had the smell-o-vision on and you were watching the Broncos and the Chiefs on the smell-o-vision, when the Broncos offense was on the field, you could smell. And it smelled to me, and I don't know if your smell-o-vision is like mine, my smell-o-vision, it smelled like rotting seafood in a dumpster behind a Taco Bell in the summer, sometime in August, just baking in the summer sun. That's what it sounded like and smelled like. That smell of it rotting, and then the kind of sound, it makes a little sound, I think. It's so nasty and so foul that it makes a bit of a sound of it, just the poison going out in the air everywhere. That was the Broncos. So Sean Payton there, coming off that great regular season and a deep playoff run in Denver. And how did that go? My God, as the former Fox Sports Radio talk show host Jim Mora would say, the Broncos offense could not do diddly poo. They could not do diddly poo offensively. Could not. And Sean Payton changed play callers. Very concerned that he was going to lose his web, his beloved web, to another team. And so Davis Webb stayed and got promoted and all that stuff. And then it turned out that the Broncos on offense ordered the manager's special. And I don't know if you looked at the menu board. The manager's special for the Broncos was a Biggie-sized sloppy bow. That's right, sloppy, not sloppy Joe. This was a sloppy bow by Bo Nix, who managed a paltry 131 yards passing. That is less than 5 yards per pass attempt. Seven is average. He was at 4.7 yards per attempt. He had one touchdown and one interception and three fumbles for Bo Nix. Could have had a fourth fumble, four sacks, and a passer rating below 70. But wait, there's more. A partridge in a pear tree for Bo Nix, who looked like he needed his own Bronco-branded Rosetta Stone to try to decipher the Davis Webb offense. I didn't know it was that complex, that Davis Webb was such a X's and O's savant that he made it impossible to understand the Broncos offense. And it's not just the offense, which was offensive indigestion for the Broncos here. You went out against an AFC West rival, a team that got their balls kicked in last year, Kansas City. They're at home. You had a chance to stuff everyone into a you-know-what by winning that

game, and this was not just merely a bad first impression for the 2026 vintage of the Denver Broncos there. It was wicked bad. Wicked bad here. Industrial strength, wretched football for the Broncos on both sides. Both sides of the ball, because the defense ends up, now some of this was on Bo Nix mistakes, but you give up 31 points to Kansas City. 31 points. I know everyone's scoring except the Rams in the NFL this year, but still, 31 points defensively, that's not good. The guy that is on trial for beating up a chick, he's out, so they're blaming it all on him. I guess the other players on the defense just get to get a pass on that. Is that how that works? They don't have to worry about it. Okay, fine. So now outside of the offense for the Broncos here, the Davis-Webb, we mentioned the offense not great with the new play call. Where did the Broncos' defense go wrong? As there wasn't a lot of stoppage by the Denver defense in this game, and I don't think it was a specific kind of suck for the Broncos. I don't think there was like one person. I thought it was, as the line goes, an all-encompassing type of suck for the Broncos defense, who played soft, lacked the basic Pop Warner fundamentals of football, wrapping up, the tackling, the line of scrimmage. They got manhandled. The Broncos got manhandled by the big fat guys on Kansas City that were better than your fat guys. So fat against fat, and their fat better than your fat, you lose the fat game. That's it. That's my analysis. All right, meanwhile, speaking of bad, and we're highlighting Bo Nix, the Broncos defense, the much ballyhooed debut of the new torpedo. The new torpedo for the Broncos, and had a night to forget. The question, how do you grade? Give me the grade here on Jaylen Waddle's debut in a Denver Broncos uniform, the wide receiver coming over from South Florida. So the Maller report card for Jaylen Waddle, his first game, first real game as a Bronco, and I'm not going to overreact. It's only one game, and I don't want to be that guy. You know, I'm not a shock jock. I would be on during the day if I was a shock jock. I'm a lowly overnight guy, just a part of the wheel here, just a spoke in the wheel. So after a minutes-long deliberation of the available information, we have determined that Jaylen Waddle's debut, he gets an F-minus. An F minus. We would give him lower than that, but we're told that's the lowest we can give him. So F minus for Jaylen Waddle, and we recommend he goes to summer school. We would recommend that he goes out and goes to summer school. We would recommend that. So the Broncos, they would have been better off in this game having an actual emperor penguin waddle out there, right? Because at least that penguin would waddle with purpose. And you'd like to see the penguin. You'd laugh at the penguin. You'd point at the penguin. You say, look at that funny penguin. That's kind of cool. Why not? Yeah. So, wow. Jaylen Waddle. And I liked him in Miami, but man alive. Denver's shiny new $76 million. Give him $76 million. He's their new toy for Sean Payton. And he had one more catch than you did and two more yards than you and I combined had on three targets. That's it. That makes, by my analysis, and I don't think I'm wrong on this, Jaylen Waddle less of an offensive dynamo for Sean Payton's Broncos and more like a very expensive decoy. What is up with that? Was he camouflaged? Was he painted like the Broncos uniforms and they couldn't see him when they were going out? And I mean, I don't understand. Maybe he was like camouflaged in with the offensive lineman. I don't know what was going on. But my God. And now the good news is that Jaylen Waddle can pull up a chair and sit next to A.J. Brown and Myles Garrett in the corner of the room in the VIP section of high-priced players, big off-season pickups, who went out and performed like flatulence. And the question now is, will Jaylen Waddle join A.J. Brown and Myles Garrett in the injury tent? Those guys claimed, oh, I couldn't play because I'm hurt. So they're out with injuries. Does that mean Jaylen Waddle, who's also as bad as both those guys, does that mean he's got to come up with one of those fake injuries and get out for a little bit? I don't know. I don't know. Then you had the Komodo Dragon in the room. What was the Komodo Dragon in the room for Jaylen Waddle? For many, it was a comment that was seen as benign by Troy Aikman. However,
I have a higher level.

0: of hearing than you from years and years of using headphones. So I have determined that this is something, not nothing. Now, what am I talking about? So Troy Aikman delivered what seemed like a rather mild line, and it actually turned out to be shrapnel directed at Jaylen Waddle. He had a drop pass. I think this was in, I think I wrote in my notes, it was in the second quarter. So I think it was in the second. He dropped a pass, and Aikman, I'm going to paraphrase here, he essentially said, terrific player, minor problem, and then he said his problem was catching the football. I said, well, that's just a throwaway line. There's nothing to that. I say no. Because you got to remember the context here. Troy Aikman's just not a broadcaster. Troy Aikman is double dipping. Troy Aikman is on the Miami Dolphins payroll, the team that unloaded Jaylen Waddle. Things that make you go, is it true that Troy Aikman was actually just regurgitating what he had heard in meetings with Dolphin brass when they were deciding who to get rid of when they had their little fire sale, their bonfire in Miami? Is it also true that that line was used by Miami insiders to describe Jaylen Waddle, that that's his weak spot here? And it makes you wonder. Right, like some exit interview when Waddle was let go and sent off to Denver. And they said, well, this is something that you don't do that well. Catching the ball. You got to catch the ball. That's what it sounded like to me. And this is one of the issues. The NFL, they don't care anymore. Everything's changed. And Tom Brady's running the Raiders while broadcasting. Troy Aikman's working for the Miami Dolphins while broadcasting. So when Brady says anything about a Raider or former Raider, and he doesn't really say anything interesting, so you don't have to worry about that. But Aikman occasionally does. And so when Aikman says something about a Dolphin or former Dolphin, it's like, well, wait a minute here. What's going on with that? All right, now, last word. We go to the Kansas City side of things as the Chiefs get a 3-touchdown win at home. And the question for the Chiefs is this. Should Andy Reid be encouraged or discouraged with the play of Patrick Mahomes for the Chiefs in his return to the lineup? So this one gets a capital D discouraged. So, what are you talking about, Maller? The Chiefs won by 3 touchdowns. All right, tell me you didn't watch the game without telling me you didn't watch the game. The idea was that Mahomes would hit the ground running, and that did not happen. He hit the ground and face-planted. Mahomes hit the ground, and he face-planted here. This was a pizzeria performance. There's a pizza chain in California called Shakey's. And it was a Shakey's-type performance with extra mojo, potatoes.
1: Great buffet.
0: So Andy Reid was sleep shopping. Here's my theory. So Andy Reid was sleep shopping late at night, and he went to the wrong website, and he actually ordered. He, for some reason, decided to order off this kind of shady website, and he ended up getting the Temu version of Mahomes. And that's a few flashes, just a few flashes of magic, the old Mahomes magic, surrounded by a whole lot of cosplay as Jared Goff. Like, he's doing cosplay as Jared Goff. And that is not a compliment, by the way. That is not a compliment at all. The warm and fuzzy type feelings do come from Kenneth Walker, the former Seahawk, the ground and pound attack. I certainly think Seattle could use him. Bad job by somebody there in the Seattle front office to let that guy go when he wanted to stay. Who goofed, I've got to know, on the Seahawks not retaining the Super Bowl MVP, Kenneth Walker, who looked amazing. And this was what we call high testosterone football by Kansas City here. Cock-a-doodle-doo for Andy Reid and the Chiefs as they played with machismo, which is encouraging. And that first half and the success they had on the running game was absolutely smash-mouth football for Kansas City here. And you can see that working. You know, in the cold weather in January, a game at Arrowhead when the players are out there running around, you can see your breath, that kind of day. And in the multiverse, and we do believe in the multiverse in these parts, this has to be part of the new reality. Now, they can't win every game like this. That's not sustainable. And in the era that we're in right now.

0: However, if you have that ability and Mahomes is going to play the way Mahomes played, you really have no other choice than to have to try to lean on Kenneth Walker and ride him into the ground, essentially. And that's just it, because with Mahomes not yet the magician he used to be and maybe never getting back to that player, plus you got Travis Kelce, who's busy working the room with Taylor Swift and her bestie, Tom Cruise, schmoozing, a little schmooze fest going on there. So Kansas City, they're going to have to become a chameleon here. They're going to have to find some other people that will make plays, because you can't depend on Kelce. And you certainly, at this point, based on what we saw from Mahomes, you can't really depend on Mahomes either. He was throwing behind receivers. It was a mess. It was a hot mess is what it was. And so if Showtime Mahomes, Patrick Mahomes, is not going to come back, then Andy Reid is going to have to learn how to win with the Mahomes matinee, not to be confused with the Showtime above the fold, that type thing here, above the marquee. No. This is something else. It is the Ben Maller Show. If you would like to be part of this, you can join. Now, you don't have to. I think we'll do a newbie night tomorrow. We haven't done a newbie night in a while. We always say we're going to do one all the time, and we don't. So I think tomorrow will be a newbie night. So if you're one of the regulars, you might want to get in here now. But we will have a newbie night tomorrow. That's an executive order that we have just activated. But in the meantime, 877-99 on Fox, 877-996-6369. Also on X, at Ben Maller. That's at Ben Maller if you'd like to be part of the live program. Later this hour, we'll have the Who Am I game. Next hour, we have Ask a Weed Man, I believe, if he calls in. Also, that's our friend Billy from Hollywood, Florida. We'll have Maller to the Third Degree next hour. We've got the Insta Trivia, the Riddle of the Day. That'll be coming up in hour number three. Maller's Mountain of Money as well. And Cite the Bite, the great sports radio mystery, will be coming down the pike in hour number four. In the meantime, though, 877-99 on Fox, 877-996-6369, if you'd like to be part. It's being called coaching malpractice. Not only did a coach have a bad time on the field, also had a bad time off the field. What is that all about? We'll get to it, and we will do it next. However, it is the A blockity blockity blockity, and let's see if we can find out what hour it is right now.
1: Number one.
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0: Jerk yourself away. The Ben Maller Show on Fox Sports Radio. As we begin the red-eye flight here all night long into the early morning hours, if you would like to be part of the show, it is interactive. It does not have to be. You can make it whatever you want it to be. Have it your way. It's an old fast food slogan. You can have it your way. However that is.
1: That's Burger King, isn't it?
0: Yeah, but, you know. They changed their nuggets. Have you had the new nuggets at Burger King?
1: No, but I saw they changed their recipe.
0: Yeah. You know,
1: I'm
0: how
1: a big fan of the nugget.
0: You know how bad your chicken nuggets have to be for a company as large as Burger King to change their chicken nuggets?
1: It's not called Nugget King. It's Burger King.
0: No, I understand, but I mean, think how much they must have sucked. And they realized, like, I give them credit for realizing they weren't any good. But rather.
1: Listen, if you go to Burger King, you got to get chicken fries, not chicken nuggets. The chicken fries is where it's at.
0: Those are actually more like

0: like, I would say,
1: styrofoam,
0: skinny chicken fingers. They just call chicken fries. It's their,
1: yeah, okay,
0: it's their way of doing things.
2: So about, I don't know, maybe like 15 years ago, I remember Burger King had a special. It was 10 nuggets for $1.
0: That's a lot of nuggets for $1.
2: And I remember eating those nuggets thinking, I overpaid.
0: Yeah, that's also a sign that things aren't going well. If you want to talk to Lorena, FSR Tech Queen and Coop at a Bronco Fan, your comments can and will be used against you in the court of sports radio. So please act accordingly. As we are rolling in here, the overnight, not yet our cruising altitude, so please do not get up in the cabin. We don't want that. King Rory writes and says, Denver looked more like a Philadelphia apple than a majestic white Bronco. Yeah, that was not great. Late night drug tester says Mahomes tried to get Denver back in the game, throwing a pick from his own end zone. The Broncos were lucky to get a field goal. Peyton takes over play calling by the second half next week, according to the late night drug tester. Who else we have? Ferg Dog writes in from that winter wonderland in Fullerton. They're preparing for more snow in Fullerton. Ferg Dog says anyone with a clue knew the Broncos were a flash in the pan as a team last year, like the Patriots. The AFC will go right back to being run by the traditional powers like the Chiefs, Bills, and Chargers. Sell your Bo Nix stock while you can. Signed, Ferg Dog. I feel like you're trying to incite someone, Ferg Dog. I feel like you're trying to get someone all worked up. I feel like that's what you're doing. Bob writes in. He says, hey, Ben, the Finns brass didn't have to tell Aikman that Waddle drops the ball. He put on a demonstration when they needed it most. Hey-oh! That's Bob from Glen Allen, Virginia. Cowboy Drew writes in. He's the keeper of the Maller cow. And he says, Maller used to have a Shakey's in Minnesota up until, he says specifically 89. Stopped at one on Sunset Boulevard when we were out there. Awesome food. He's a big fan of the Shakey's. They should buy commercials on the show if they want. They can feel free to contact the advertising department here at Fox Sports Radio by a spot. We'll sell Mojo potatoes. The Baltimore Freeloader account writes in, says, Media Freeloader, says, can we get a welfare check on Coop after the Orange crushed? They really really slowed down Mahomes. Meanwhile, I look forward to your dedicating a full hour to the polar bear return to New York, or will that be overlooked in favor of Arch and his tremendous sense of humor? So there you go. Yeah, people demanding commentary, Coopaloop. You're the spokesman for the Denver Broncos. Defend your squad. Go ahead. Defend your team, Coop. What do you got?
2: I hate when you do this.
0: Well, I have to talk about my teams when they lose. I have to come in here.
2: But you never defend them. So why do you always, like, when your team sucks,
0: I call them out.
2: You do. And then anytime my team sucks, you're like, go ahead, defend your team. Well, defend them. Well, no, what am I supposed to say?
0: I don't know what you're supposed to say. But people always accuse me of being a houseman. They're like, oh, you're a houseman. Remember years ago when I had some days off scheduled and it just happened to coincide with the NBA playoffs? And people thought I was, like, not showing up because the Clippers lost a playoff game or something like that. Like,
2: that's exactly what happened.
0: I'm a grown-ass man. You think I'm not going to show up to work because a team I like lost a playoff game? What is this? Like, fifth grade? Like, what are we doing?
2: I don't know. They were terrible.
0: Yeah.
2: They couldn't tackle anybody.
0: That was the most maddening thing. Like, at least you could be able to tackle somebody.
2: I don't understand what was happening.
0: Got
2: there.
0: Shoved around. Their defensive line got shoved around with the Broncos.
2: The play calling was bad.
0: It's your guy, though. Mr. Webb. Davis Webb. Had to keep him from becoming the head coach somewhere. So, hey, I'd want him to be a head coach if he coaches like that. I'd send him a car service. Get him out of town.
2: Kenneth Walker looked like Barry Sanders. It was.
0: He did. He was great. Eloy from Compton says, Ben, do we need to do a wellness check on Coop? Hopefully he's okay. Are you okay, Coop? Everything all right? You're fine? You're good?
2: Yeah, I mean, I'm trying not to,
0: overreact.
2: It's week one.
0: Yeah. Well, at least your team looked a little better than the Rams. There's that, you know, that going for you.
2: And you know what? I mean, I'm not going to say they looked better, but the Chargers also looked terrible, so.
0: Yeah, they lost to the Cardinals, which is more embarrassing than what the Rams and the Broncos did, to lose to the Cardinals at home.
2: Right, right.
0: A team not trying to win. You know you're not trying to win. The universal sign, this is all agreed upon by

0: every NFL executive. The sign you're not trying to win is when Jacoby Brissett's your quarterback. That is the sign. And they've chosen Jacoby Brissett. That's their announcement. The Cardinals were not trying to win, and they still won. So Truck Stop Fungus writes in from parts unknown. He says, I chuckle every time Sean Payton loses. He should have been banned from the NFL over his Bounty Gate shenanigans. That Bounty Gate thing, I think, was blown out of proportion. Jerry in a jar writes in, says, Bo Nix looked like J.J. McCarthy out there. Poor Coop. He must be devastated. Kathy in Madison writes in, says, this is Kathy, and she says she's listening to the show on KXMR in beautiful Bismarck, North Dakota. In the air everywhere. Kathy every night picks a new affiliate, and she's got a lot to choose from, and she just tries to find a different station every night. Yeah. OG Art Puffin writes in and says, 10,000 Maller points on the opening Maller monologue. You've unlocked the lifetime subscription to Weed Man Hippies Calls. Congratulations. How about the SoFi Duo's start to the season, huh? That's got to make for great sports talk radio, right? It's fine. It's fine. Jim Harbaugh said some stuff. We'll talk about that later. It's on my big board to get to at some point later. But Harbaugh making some comments about why he thought the Chargers didn't play very well to start the year, which is very maddening when you hear what he had to say. But let's go to the phones, and we'll say hello to – let's go to Vince, who's in Tampa. What's going on, Vince? You're on the Ben Maller Show. How you doing, Vince?
1: Well, let's call it this, the trilogy. So I've had an opportunity to speak with folks at 95 WDAE in Tampa. I've spoken with Dan Patrick, and now I've finished the trilogy with you.
0: What do you win? And what do you win with that? What do you get for doing that? Is there like a prize, like a gold coin or something that you get?
1: Yes, I give myself gold coins all the time.
0: No, Dogecoin.
1: It's perfect.
0: Yeah.
1: But
0: yeah.
1: I would want to comment on your sarcasm, your comedy, and do you have live shows? You should probably do live shows with the hot chick next to you, and you know, just go around the country and
2: Coop, you're a hot chick.
3: Well, no, he almost had one of these, except the hot chick was Weed Man Hippie, and it was going to be called Benny and the Weed Man.
0: Yeah, yeah. Well, Weed Man came into some money, and he wanted to do a show on the Vegas Strip. He wanted to rent out a theater on the Vegas Strip. Mm-hmm. And how he was going to charge, what, $500 a ticket?
3: Something ridiculous.
1: I would pay $500 to see the trilogy, you guys.
0: Yeah, yeah. Well, you're very kind. You know, we do Maller meet and greets. You're more than welcome. I don't think Dan Patrick does those.
3: I was going to say, he said Dan Patrick's in the trilogy, so $500 is not going to be enough for that entry fee.
0: Yeah.
1: But I will say the Tampa Bay Buccaneers, so they've fired six assistant coaches, but maybe they should fire the head coach, possibly Todd Bowles. Not sure. They have great talent. They're have potential, but it's kind of like back with prior to John Gruden. He had a great coach and could not get over the goal line to a Super Bowl, and brought in John Gruden, got the Super Bowl. And so I feel we're in the same position with.
0: Well, I don't know, great talent. He fumbled the ball four times and had, you know, let's not get too crazy here. You know, so that was a messy
1: beginning. I've got you. I mean, he's a little sloppy, but he's a baller.
0: He's a baller. Well, as long as he's a baller and he got paid. Yeah, Todd Bowles, yep. You might want to apply for that job. You're right there, Vince. You don't have to relocate, so you should contact the Buccaneers and say, hey, if Todd ends up leaving, maybe you can be the interim coach. Would you like to do that as an interim coach? That would be good, right?
1: No, absolutely not. I would not be good at all.
0: Mm. All right, but you get paid a lot of money, and the guys they hire aren't good, so who cares?
1: But I could be the GM. I could do the GM, and yeah. Then I can control some things from top.
0: Okay.
1: Down.
0: And more importantly, how did this experience compete with the other shows that you called into? Is this
1: this is the best.
0: That means as good as all the rest. You know, the legal definition in advertising, did you know this? The legal definition of the term best is as good as all the rest. It's the reason restaurants can say they have the best turkey sandwich or the best meatball sub, because the best, the legal definition in advertising means as good as all the rest. So legally, we're as good as all the other shows, according to you.
1: I would say

0: that your stretch, meaning you reach everyone and anyone, and that is the best quality that your program has.
1: Well, you're very kind here.
0: It includes everyone.
1: All right. You're giving me a big ego now. I'm going to have to adjust my headphones here. My head's getting a little bigger. But thank you. All right. There. Look at that. Vince, they made the whole circuit there. The sports talk radio circuit from Vince. Good for him. We'll get to the NFL coaching malpractice. Time now, though, for the Who Am I game. And here it is, the Who Am I game. Eagles wide receiver Mekhi Lemon had a -5 receiving yard performance there. That was the fewest in week 1 for a first-round wide receiver all time. There had never been a wide receiver drafted in the first round who sucked more than Mekhi Lemon of the Eagles. I am the only other first-round wide receiver to end my debut with negative receiving yards. Who am I? That's the question. The answer, we'll get to it. And we will do it next. However, it is the B block. What hour is it?
2: Let's find it.
1: There you go. And the wait is over. 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

0: 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As we continue on the overnight hours here, and you can also hear the Fifth Hour podcast. That's every Friday, Saturday, and Sunday. Three episodes a week on the weekends get you through the doldrums on Friday, Saturday, and Sunday. So check that out whenever you need something to listen to on the weekend. The Fifth Hour podcast, new episodes every single week. All right, back to it. We'll pay off the Who Am I game in a minute, but let's take a call right now. Let's say hello to Andrew, who's in Bakersfield, California. Who? Hello, Andrew.
1: Ben, how's it going?
0: It's been a minute. It's been a minute for you.
1: Yeah. Where is Keg Drinking Steve, Ben, the Kansas City fan?
0: Well, he is back. That's an admission by you that you're not listening. He has called in a few times in recent weeks. He is back. He had some medical problems, but he has returned. And you're not listening to the whole show. It's a bad job by you.
1: Well, I've missed some shows, but I wanted to comment.
0: What have you been doing? Well, what's more important than our show?
1: Well, it's been a bit stressful at times for me.
0: Would you like to talk it out? Everything okay? You want to share with the class? Everything all right?
1: I'm okay.
0: Okay. Have your takes improved?
1: Well, I turned on the Dodger game tonight.
0: Congratulations.
1: Was able

0: to find it on the TV. And we clinched a spot in the playoffs. And Kyle Tucker hit a home run and stole second base in the top of the ninth inning. What do you think about that?
1: So you want me to praise him? Is that what you're looking for? Would you?
0: Yeah.
1: Why would I do that?
0: Well, I will. Good job, Kyle Tucker.
1: Why? Okay, so your takes haven't improved. You do know he's being paid $70 million, and he hit a home run. He's betting .227 for the Dodgers. Kyle Tucker is on pace this season to finish with, what is he on pace with? 16 home runs and 71 runs batted in.
0: He's a fighter.
1: No, he's not a fighter. He's a ham and egger is what he is.
0: All right, good job, Dodgers. Talk to you soon, Ben. Thanks.
1: All right, here's the payoff on the Who Am I game, and this is where we pretend to be somebody else. So the Eagles rookie wide receiver out of SC, Mekhi Lemon, had -5 receiving yards in his debut against the Washington football team, the fewest in week one for a first-round wide receiver all time. I am the only other first-round wide receiver to end my debut with negative receiving yards. Who am I? That is the question.
2: Who?
1: And what is the answer? And let's see. Does anyone know the answer? Adrian Monk from Scrooge. Blind Scott's tramp stamp from Truck Stop Fungus there. Who else? Benny Hanna from Alf the Alien Opiner. Laquan Treadwell. Good reference there from Femi, the Uber Eats driver. And we have Reverend Hollering James from Not a Burner. Madison Beer tossed out by Ferg Dog. What else do we have? Page Dan. Can't read that. Heidi Montag, who is 40 today from Late Night Drug Tester. Who else do we have? Troy Williamson. That's a good name, too, from Arik in Minnesota. Clifford Franklin. Bonus point. If you know who that is, that's from Not Blind Austin. Gene Washington, guest by Nature Boy. What's your answer, Lorraine?
3: It's Brain, from Pinky and the Brain.
1: Is it Brain? No, it's not Don Lemon, guest by Inca Terror, or Tori Holt from Chip and the Q's, or Lizzo from Johnny Q, or Harold Carmichael from Fat Daddy. The correct answer would be none other than Kadarius Toney. Remember Kadarius Toney? I think he's a rapper now. I think, yeah. Hey, it's Maller here. 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
6: What you need to know.
10: The Monday night football game at Kansas City went to the Chiefs 31-10 over Denver. Kenneth Walker at 191 total yards, two touchdowns, including a 60-yard run. The Broncos offense on 12 drives had just 9 first downs. Florida State fired athletic director Michael Alford. The Clippers officially completed their trade of Kawhi Leonard to Toronto. To Major League Baseball, Arizona wins 8-7 over Miami with a 2-run homer in the 8th and a 2-run homer bottom of the 9th. The Diamondbacks are still 2.5 games behind San Diego for the last NL wildcard spot, with just a couple weeks to go. The Padres won their 8th in a row, 8-7 at Colorado. The Yankees and Dodgers each won. They have each clinched playoff berths. The Cubs won 7-3 over Atlanta. Pete Crow Armstrong with his 42nd homer. Detroit came

0: Back for a 6-5 victory at Toronto, and the White Sox, first place in the AL Central, won 7-3 at Cleveland. I'm Steve DeSager.
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7: A little red meat for the always offended goofballs of society. Oh, yeah. If you're easily offended. Oh, no. I'm so offended. I can't believe it. Welcome in the beginning of another hour of the Ben Maller Show. We are in the air everywhere as we babble on and on and on, roaring with excitement coast to coast, border to border, and beyond, on the vast and spiffily powerful microphones of FSR emanating live from the smack dab in the middle of the night. Guaranteed human. Right here. 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Then it was moving man Matt and his dog Louie, who were very excited because the Giants won a game the other day, but they're more excited because of DraftKings. The wait is over. Football is here, and so is DraftKings. 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I know that makes Stevie Meatballs very happy. 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The crown is yours. So I was not planning on talking college football here, and then this thing just popped up right in my face. I had no choice. This is such a good story. I had to talk about it. It's a microcosm of the times we're in. So our lead story now from Austin, Texas, the capital of the Lone Star State, where the Longhorns moved in to the top spot in college football. They're in the catbird seat. If you didn't see this year, they are the new number one team in college football. The AP Top 25 after rallying back, playing bad football for three quarters, one good quarter against the Buckeyes of Ohio State. So Texas ends up at the top spot for what that's worth in collegiate football there. And just in time for Steve Sarkisian's team to be sucked into the vortex of controversy. Controversy. Did you hear about this? No? Okay. The golden boy of college football, he's no longer in the charm circle. What happened? Our beloved Arch Manning, he's now a bad guy. Arch Manning became a bad guy. Oh, no! So the Texas quarterback, Arch Manning, what did he do? And please, calm down. This is very offensive. I don't even know if I'm allowed to say it on the radio. It's that offensive. Arch Manning, 22 years old, college student, laughed at an AI video. Why? Why would you do that, Arch? Why would you laugh at something designed to make people laugh? Why? Oh, how could you do that? What's wrong with you? Oh, our heroes, breaking our heart. So anyway, it's so stupid. So stupid. There was a time, and I'm every generation, you go through life, and when I was growing up, my parents would tell stories about stuff that didn't exist when I was, when that was in my world, and I can tell of a

0: world where there was a time that we just ignored dumb people. Now dumb people have a megaphone and they can bitch and complain about everything. That's the world we're in right now. And for some reason, certain people listen to dumb people. And there's a lot of dumb people up in arms right now. Arch Manning did laugh at an AI-generated video depicting his coach, Steve Sarkisian, slapping that, what's her name, Holly Rowe, whoever that is, that annoying sideline reporter. The clip was following Texas's comeback win over the Buckeyes. You saw the game. You likely saw it or heard about what happened. Sarkisian essentially blew off the customary post-game TV interview and ran away, gave the hook 'em horn sign, then ran away, and then that was that. So Arch Manning was asked about all the hullabaloo and all that stuff, and he said he had seen a few AI edits, and he laughed, and this is, again, very offensive for some. So he laughed at the Sarkisian Holly Rowe video, called it, quote, a good one. Oh, how could you do that, Arch? Yeah. And said it was hilarious. And then the other thing that upset the mob there, the other media people chuckled in the room. That was another dagger right to the heart, right to the heart. These poor, tortured souls. So, of course, this triggered a bunch of critics, people demanding apologies. And how could Texas allow this to happen? The University of Texas, a dark day for the Longhorns. All the usual bull crap these idiots come up with. So that went on, and that was a thing. And, yeah. So as of this hour, there have been no apologies. The mob saying it's a bad look for Arch Manning to laugh at an AI video and for the University of Texas. So that is a good jumping off point. Let us discuss. And the question, was the rage directed at Texas quarterback Arch Manning enjoying an AI video warranted? Yeah, so I have the selective service system, Pigeon and Madonna. And we will combine all of these things together, and we're going to give you the ABCs and the 1, 2, 3s, but we always start with number one.
1: Number one.
0: All right, so I'm obviously giving this whole thing side eye, and this happens way too much, where I see stories like this, and I think, well, this just must be nonsense, you know, just absolute malarkey, and I'm not going to use the story because it's fake. I try to believe that we don't live in a world where there's people living amongst us that overreact to things like this, but yet here we are. So it's just a sad testimony to how certain people are wired, which is disappointing. So Texas survives Ohio State. Apparently, though, they have fallen into a booby trap, Laughgate. They're now involved in Laughgate, and this is now a thing. Now, I believe that most of this, if not all of it, was just performative outrage. There are people that make their living being outraged by things, and, of course, it's always selective outrage, and these people auditioning to be the most offended person online. It's a urinating match. I'm more offended than you. I've worked my entire life to be in sports media, and these people laughed at this video of this woman being beat up. Well, it was AI. Nobody got hit. No one was hit. It was all fake, dummy. Yes. So, and people are all worked up about the NFL draft and where Arch Manning's going to go and all that stuff. Well, Arch Manning got a taste of the draft, the selective service system, and he was drafted into the battlefield of the culture war. They paused at the WNBA, so the culture war has now moved to college football. And Arch Manning is the marquee star of this particular battle royale of the culture war. He accidentally stepped on a woke landmine. He did. He stepped right on it. Congratulations, Arch. Way to go. You have been handpicked as the star of the moral outrage industrial complex. so offended by what you did. How dare you? Apparently, we live in a world where a 22-year-old college kid chuckling at a stupid AI video

now requires some kind of congressional inquiry. Yes. Dum-da-dum-dum-dum. I know. It's insane. So he laughed. Apparently someone called 911 and the tone police showed up. They didn't like the tone. Bothered by the tone. And they arrived with the sirens blazing. They did. Now, the culture referees, they threw a flag and they determined it was unnecessary amusement by Arch Manning. 15-yard automatic apology for Arch Manning. Got to do it. Now, Arch committed the unforgivable sin of enjoying something that some branches of the media decided he was not allowed to enjoy. And so he must pay a price. Got to pay a price. The outrage machine does not require victims anymore, because there's no victim. It was AI. It was a fake video. Anyone with that, you know, even Marcel in Brooklyn knows it was ridiculous. And so you don't need a victim. It just, they manufacture this wholesale. And maybe the funniest part to me of the whole thing, and again, I thought it was fake. I thought, I don't want to live in a world where these people are amongst us, but they are, and just freaking out about everything. And it's funny, a lot of the female media that were very upset about this, they were very quiet about Diana Rossini, making alleged whoopee with an NFL coach. They didn't have a lot to say about that, but this is very offensive to them. This AI video, very upsetting here. But I love watching the people online who pretend they live in that world, like that's their world, that online world, and they pretend like they've never laughed at anything inappropriate, and demanding a college quarterback not only play quarterback, but then also work as like a middle-aged corporate spokesman for Nabisco. And as far as the other media people laughing at what Arch Manning said, the greatest soundtrack, greatest laugh track is awkward media people interviewing coaches and players. They will literally laugh at anything. And very few athletes and coaches are funny. Most of them are very boring people. They don't have anything interesting to say. They're meatheads, most of them. And yet, in front of a bank of microphones, they're the funniest people in the world. Every one of these writers and the radio guys and the TV, they all laugh at everything. The funniest thing in the world. Right, meanwhile, we now go to the Big Apple. Now, it would take something extra special for me to talk about a Mets-Orioles game sitting here in September. And yet, here we are, a couple teams under 500. The Mets way under 500. The Orioles, they still mathematically have a chance because the American League is going to put a couple of bad teams in the playoffs because there's not enough good teams in the American League. Anyway, I bring that up because Pete Alonso returned to Citi Field as an Oriole, and he received a huge ovation. Massive ovation for Pete Alonso from the long-suffering Mets fans. Alonso, how did he do? Did he reward the Mets fans? Hit a home run for Baltimore? No. He went hitless. He did have a walk and a strikeout as Baltimore won a game between two teams who are really realistically going nowhere. And the fans had all the welcome back gifts. They had, what do they have? They had the signs, a lot of signs. There was the rhythmic chanting for Pete Alonso. We got some rhythmic chanting for Pete Alonso, which is all. I love a good rhythmic chant. Love it. The story, though, happened that's good for talk radio, happened during batting practice. Not a game. We in here talking about batting practice. So, batting practice, Pete Alonso had a brief on-field conversation with Steve Cohen, the trust fund, well, not trust fund, he's the hedge fund, much different than trust fund, hedge fund guy and Met fanboy, Steve Cohen, who liked the Mets so much, he bought the team. So, they had an on-field conversation, and that means lip readers were involved. So, according to the lip readers, Steve Cohen delivered a heartfelt message to the former Met Pete Alonso on the field wearing an Orioles uniform. He said, this is a quote from the lip readers of Steve Cohen, said, "This is your home. Appreciate you, Pete." And then they went their separate ways. This is your

Your home appreciate you, Pete, close quote, from the Mets owner. So the question, how would you classify Mets owner Stephen Cohen telling Pete Alonso on the field, this is your home? All right, so looking at this particular story, Steve Cohen basically walked up to Pete Alonso wearing sandwich board that said, mistakes were made. All caps, mistakes were made here. And the Mets let the polar bear escape. And now Steve Cohen, realizing the team blows, they bet on the wrong horse, and that's on them. And so now he's standing outside the zoo wondering why the cage is empty at the polar bear retreat there. What happened? And it's odd, though, because it seems like the Mets owner wants credit for the emotional reunion. However, he helped create the breakup in the first place. So, and the Mets owner did not fully admit that the front office blew it. But he did leave enough breadcrumbs. And there's a lot of breadcrumbs there. If you look at the breadcrumbs, he could feed all of the pigeon population in Queens. And there's a lot. And as you know, pigeons are the rats of the sky. And he can feed all those airborne rats, all of them. And when Steve Cohen says, this is your home, I use the Mallor Rosetta Stone, and that translates directly in billionaire speak to oops-a-daisy. That's what that means. Oops-a-daisy, we screwed the pooch. Love you, Steve Cohen. That's what that means. So it does take extra chutzpah, as my grandfather would say back in the day, to preach family values, and then I guess somebody forgot in payroll to pay the money. And listen, Steve Cohen had such a chubby for the Mets GM there that whatever the Mets GM wanted, he did. So they broke up the roster, got rid of all the people the fans liked. They kept the malcontents. And now you look at it, and they're no better. They're worse, actually, than they were a year ago. So it's a pure case, not of buyer's remorse. This is seller's remorse for Steve Cohen there. The polar bear returned to his natural habitat. And now, of course, he's wearing the pumpkin uniform of the Baltimore baseball team. Now, final point. I'm going to go back to the NFL, back to Denver. We had a Monday night game, which was a route or route. Kansas City, not because of Mahomes, because of the running game, shoved it down the throat of the once-proud Broncos. A 3-touchdown win for Kansas City at Arrowhead. Mahomes, not very good. Bo Nix, worse. And the story, though, is prior to the game, we learned that it is true that the Broncos reached out to try to get a guy almost 50 years old to play quarterback earlier this year. So remember when Bo Nix went snap, crackle, pop, and fractured his ankle in Denver's overtime playoff, a win over Buffalo, and then it was like that weird thing. It was announced after the game, and it was like, what's going on? And then he would miss the AFC Championship game and all that stuff. Well, story confirmed. It had been bouncing around the echo chamber. It's been confirmed now that a couple of Bronco assistants, Joe Lombardi and Pete Carmichael, reached out to then 47-year-old Drew Brees and said, hey, Drew, how would you like to play for the Broncos? And Drew said, I don't know. I got some guy on the other line to buy some white walls. I don't know about that. Anyway, they reached out to Drew Brees about coming out of retirement, and Brees was said to be intrigued enough to work out and test whether his body could handle an NFL comeback. Spoiler alert! Spoiler alert! Turns out that was not going to happen. That was not going to happen. The experiment ended rather abruptly. Brees experienced an injury while working out. He had a wrist problem. He had previously teased on some podcast that no one listens to that he was offered a chance to come back. Now, there are reports saying that he would not have legally been allowed to come back. Of course, we know the NFL likes to bend rules from time to time, so just because there's a rule doesn't mean the NFL can't bend it. The question, what does this Drew Brees workout confirmation with the Broncos before the AFC title game at the end of last season tell us? So it's more of a reminder. It's more of a reminder than anything. It is profoundly mortifying for an NFL quarterback room
that

0: the coaches, when the starter gets hurt, the first thing the coaches do is start sending text messages to people that have been retired for years. Hey, how would you like to play quarterback for the Broncos? That only. Like, they're shopping immediately. Their first default move, rather than just say, hey, we've got a backup for a reason, Sean Payton and the coaching staff are like, hey, let's go out and we'll check the waiver wire, but not the normal waiver wire. We have a special AARP waiver wire, and it just shows you how little confidence the Bronco coaching staff had for their backups, and rightfully so. Sean Payton knew he was porked, and he was right, because the backup sucked. Jared Stidham was terrible. Coughed up a fur ball in a very winnable game against the Patriots in the AFC Championship game with a halfway decent quarterback, just an average quarterback. The Broncos would have reached the Super Bowl and played the Seattle Seahawks, and instead New England went there. But nevertheless, this goes on all the time. And right now, you can pick any team, whether Kansas City, Buffalo, Baltimore. There are coaches that have guys like Peyton Manning, Kurt Warner, Drew Brees, all these guys number just in case. Just in case, right? It's wild. It is crazy. These coaches keep convincing themselves that their system can magically, abracadabra, turn back the biological clock on some of these quarterbacks. And it's classic NFL arrogance by the coaches is what it is. And so here we are. Forget the veteran experience. It's more than just veteran experience at this point with these guys. Teams are straight up doing senior citizen outreach is what they're doing here. And so just take a spin. I've got a driver for you. Drew Brees, come on out. I'll give you my driver's name, Doc Brown. He's got this classic DeLorean. Got to get it up to 88-something miles an hour, and then you're on your way. That's it. Right back to the future. You're on your way there. And if you're opening as a coach, if you're opening the football retirement home, like, shouldn't the Broncos have reached out to John Elway? I know Elway's 66 or whatever, but why not reach out to John Elway? Say, hey, John, at least give a courtesy call. How would you like to come back and play quarterback for the Broncos? I know you're almost 70, but who cares? Come on, man. And most of these guys, you look around, most of these guys reject the temptation. I remember Kurt Warner, when he was several years removed from playing in the NFL, he talked about getting phone calls from teams to come out of retirement. He didn't do it. Every once in a while, there's a sucker that'll do it. Phillip Rivers, sucker, he did it. But remember, Phillip Rivers and Drew Brees were teammates with the old San Diego Chargers. So they probably figured in Denver, well, Rivers did it, and Drew Brees will probably do it. Why not? Rivers couldn't resist the Colts opportunity. And so it's like that old Madonna song, Oh Father, except they've changed this. It's not about that. In this case, it's Father Time always wins in the end. It is the Ben Maller Show. We're going to fix the world, I'm told. Our buddy Billy, also known by his stage name, Weed Man Hippie, will be in here. So if you want to send a question in, hashtag Ask a Weed Man, or on X, or you can call up at 877-99 on Fox. We'll get to that, and we will do it next. However, it is a block party kind of a day. It is the A blockity blockity blockity. Let's see if we can find out what hour it is.
1: Number two.
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0: Ben Maller Show on Fox Sports Radio as we continue on through the overnight. And we have our homeboy ready to hang out with us from Hollywood, Florida. The one and only Billy. We'll talk to him in a minute. You want to send a question in, on X, at Ben Maller. Hashtag Ask a Weed Man, our friend Billy. Also, Lorena, FSR Tech Queen, and
1: hi, Bill.
0: Coop at a Bronco fan. That's a Bronco fan. Your comments can and will be used against you in the court of sports radio, so please act accordingly. All right, back to it we go, and OG Art Puffin writes and says, I notice you haven't mentioned a particular sports world trade. I know it's tough for you, Ben, but please fill us in on your thoughts about the whole Kawhi Clippers trade controversy. Please be as candid as Kurt. Indiana coach. No, listen, I'm happy Kawhi's gone. It's the old Trojan horse, Kawhi Leonard. I used to love the NBA. I love talking about the NBA. I don't really enjoy it as much, and that is directly related to Kawhi Leonard. And I'm happy he's gone, and may he sit on the Raptors bench and get hemorrhoids the rest of his career. So good luck to him.
2: Amen.
0: That's right. Amen. All right, let's get to him. The man, the myth, the legend here from Hollywood, Florida. We say hello to our friend Billy, otherwise known as Weed Man Hippie. Hello, Billy.
3: Hey, Ben, I love you. So let me ask you something, though. What happened to Saturday? I thought I was doing every Saturday with you.
2: Is he joking? He must be joking.
0: You're kidding, right?
3: What do you mean? Why am I joking? I thought...
0: Are you that...

0: Are you that selfish? I'm rotating. You know, the company got rid of anybody that worked with me on any show, pretty much. So Eddie's not here. I used to have Danny G on the podcast. He's gone. So I've just deputized a bunch of listeners.
1: Now Bree's gone.
0: Bree quit also. So I just deputized people because I figured you guys can't quit. You're not on the payroll. So I'll just use you.
2: I thought I was going to be on every week.
0: Well, no, but then other people won't have an opportunity. You're getting on Bogart every one of the mailbags. Why would you want to? You're in my rotation. There's a bunch of people that haven't even had an opportunity yet to do it, Weed Man, and they want to do it. And then if I just have you do it every week, they won't be able to do it.
2: Okay, just know I love doing it.
0: All right. If you be like Robbie the Mariner. Robbie the Mariner fan always answers his phone.
2: I only answer my phone to you.
0: Okay. All right. Fair enough. All right. We have questions. You ready to answer these questions? We're going to fix the world. Yes?
2: Yes. Let's make the world a better place to live. Let's stop wars. Let's stop hatred. Let's stop violence. Let's make this world a beautiful place like we really could have it.
0: Alf, the alien opiner, writes in from the Commonwealth. He says, Billy, do you think that AI will take us all out within the next 10 years?
2: No, that is so ridiculous. How is artificial intelligence going to kill everyone in the world? I heard that. I saw that on the news. That's the stupidest thing I've ever seen in my life.
0: Well, listen, I understand.
2: How is it going to blow us all up?
0: With AI, there are people that have nefarious...
1: They're smarter than us. They are talking behind our backs. They are coming up with code that we can't read.
0: Well, the problem is not that.
2: How is that going to kill us?
0: The people that don't like us get access to the nuclear codes, that would be a problem. And, there's ways you can... But I don't worry about that. Why would you worry about that? If everything's gone, we're gone, so there's nothing to worry about. Right? You don't need to worry about that. Analog Al says, did you gift some of your stash to the Broncos coaching staff prior to the Monday night game?
2: That'd be great. They were all high. Everyone was high. It's crazy.
0: All right. And Milkman Mike in Colorado points out that with Halloween right around the corner here next month, the end of next month, before you lost your teeth, what was your favorite Halloween candy?
2: Good and Plenty. I love Good and Plenty.
3: Good and Plenty?
1: I love Good and Plenties. Those are so good.
0: Your favorite, though?
2: I agree.
3: Well, at least Weed Man is like 70 years old. He has an excuse. What's yours, Lorena?
1: Whoa. Good and Plenties are, well, granted, my dad is 78, and those were his favorite candy. So that's probably why. But I also like they melt in your hand. If you put a whole handful, you got little white and pink paint all over the place.
0: Well, there's like Mike and Ites and those hot tamale things. They're all kind of like the same stuff. What are you talking about?
1: Good and Plenties are licorice.
2: Licorice? What do you mean, like red licorice?
1: No, they're black licorice filled flavored. That's what the flavor
0: we've
1: is.
0: We've been discussing. All right, I'm not a fan. All right, what's
2: who is the heavyweight champ of the world?
0: Mike Tyson.
2: Not right now.
0: No.
2: Mike's like 60 years old.
0: I know. I don't know. Let's see. Who is the heavyweight? I'm going to look right now. Heavyweight champion of the world.
1: Is it Jake Paul?
0: No. Let's see. Right now. Here we go. Let's see here, Weedman. I'm looking it up right now. Current heavyweight champion of the world. What do you want? The WBC, WBO, or the IBF? Which one?
2: Anyone.
0: There's three different ones. The WBC champion is, according to this, Agit Kabayel of Germany.
2: Never heard of him.
0: I have no idea who that is. Then there's a guy from France, and then there's a guy from Croatia. Yeah, I don't know who any of these people.
3: That's a sport that's fallen off
0: a little bit. Yeah, boy, that when I was
2: no American
0: remember the old days, Weed Man? Oh, that was the biggest heavyweight boxing match.
2: I just saw Evander Holyfield beat Mike Tyson. I just saw that earlier.
0: It just happened. Yes, I one of my favorite memories when I first got into radio, boxing was still pretty popular, and I got to cover some of the big fights in Vegas, and I have such great memories there. Of going to those fights and the crowd and the smoke in the air, and it was just awesome. Those days are not coming back.
2: I saw Mike Tyson in Madison Square Garden years ago when he first started.
0: Ferg Dog says, ask a Weed Man, have you tried Burger King's new chicken nuggets?
2: No, I wish. Oh, hey, Perino, please send me that out.

0: send me that steak that you sent me. That was great with a baked potato. That would be so great.
1: Are you ordering food?
0: I love food.
1: did you just order food on this on the radio?
0: Burrito sent me so much food. It's great. I love burrito.
1: What's the magic word to say to burrito?
0: Please, please.
1: What's the other magic word? What's the other magic word? Two words.
2: I also feed Coop.
1: What's the other magic phrase? Two words, Weedman. Come on. Starts with, one starts with a T, the other starts with a Y.
0: Thank you.
1: Okay.
0: I love you. I really enjoy what you
1: say. Okay, all right, all right. Stop it. All right.
2: So sweet.
1: Have you figured out your email, Weedman, so people can send you stuff in the email?
0: You know, it's not even spelled like my name.
1: Why don't you start a new email? Didn't Coop start an email for you with your name?
0: Did you, Coop?
3: Yeah.
1: You smoke so much weed, you don't even remember. That was like a month or two ago. Or 2 months ago, maybe. 2 months ago. Not a Burner writes in on Ask a Weed Man, says, who's hotter, Justin Herbert's wife or Travis Kelce's wife?
0: Oh, Travis Kelce's wife. Are you kidding? Taylor Swift?
1: I'm going to push back on that. I
2: do not agree at all.
1: I think whatever her name is, beer girl is hotter than Taylor Swift. How about that?
2: She's got that sexy librarian thing going for her.
1: I don't know about that. But I think Taylor Swift's a very talented musician and all that, I guess, or singer. But in terms of pure beauty, I go the other way.
0: Oh, I don't know. I haven't seen
1: you don't even know. You don't even know who the other woman is.
0: I don't know who the other girl is.
1: all right. Late night drug tester says, did you get anything for Weedman? Did you get anything for Dan Marino's 65th birthday, or are you going to the party empty handed?
0: Wow. I love Dan Marino. I love him. I was in Miami. I was a Miami fan even when I was in New York. Dan Marino was my favorite quarterback. I love Dan. How old is Dan?
1: 65.
0: Wow. I'm 2 years older than Dan Marino. That is so great. I saw him. I met him at the Fountain Blue in Miami.
1: Oh, that's cool. The Fountain Blue? Yeah.
0: All right. Yeah, really cool.
1: King Roy writes and says, what will Weedman spend his $5,000 on when the...
0: Trump's really going to get it. That is the stupidest thing I've ever heard.
1: Let's just assume he... Yeah, I agree with you. You're probably not going to get a dollar. But if you did get a dollar... Would you just burn it on weed? What would you spend it on there?
0: No, that would be so great for me. Are you kidding? I have no money. I don't even have $1,000. I have like $1,000. It's all the money I have in the whole world.
2: That's
0: right now.
2: A lot of money.
0: That would be so great.
1: All right, calm down. He's not going to send you the money here. But
2: can I borrow $1,000?
0: You say it again?
2: Can I borrow $1,000?
0: It's all the money I have in the world.
2: You don't need it.
1: All right, I've learned over the years, if a politician promises you money, ignore the politician because they're not sending you money.
0: I saw that on the news. That is the stupidest thing I've ever seen. That would cost like over $1 trillion.
1: Stop giving out money. Yefimi writes in, of course, for you, you need the money. Yefimi writes in and says, hey, Weedman, what was the layout of the toy store that you owned? Was it more like FAO Schwartz or more like a boutique, KB Toys? He says so.
0: No, yeah, it was more like KB Toys or Toys R Us. It was that kind of toy store. And we had half was toys, half was juvenile furniture. So we also had cribs and carriages and strollers and toys. Cabbage.
1: All right, calm down. All right. Bozo the district attorney writes in, he says
0: Bozo the clown.
1: every week. He says, Bozo said, you said last week you could go a whole year without weed if it meant $10 million. Yeah. What was the longest you've gone without smoking weed? From Bozo, the district attorney.
0: Not very long since I was a kid. Not very long at all.
1: What about when you were in jail, though? You couldn't smoke when you were in jail.
0: Well, yeah.
1: Right?
0: You know, one time I got weed into jail. I smuggled it into jail.
1: All right, let's try to guess. What crevice was that?
0: Whatever your first guess is, it's a proper guess.
1: Oh, my God, Weed Man.
0: These jail guys stole this from me. That's unbelievable.
2: That's even worse.
1: I hope they knew where it was. All right. I got to go. Thank you, Weed Man. We'll be
0: in touch. I love you, Ben. I love you, Cool. I love you, Lorena.
1: All right. Ask a Weed Man, our friend.

0: Billy. It is the Ben Maller Show. Straight ahead, we have a Mallerly third degree. Here's the Insta trivia. Patrick Mahomes is now 7-0 against the Broncos at Arrowhead. Blank holds the record since the merger with the most quarterback starts against one team in one stadium without a loss. Again, Mahomes 7-0 versus the Broncos at Arrowhead. Blank holds the record since the merger. Most starts against one team in one stadium without a loss. That's the question. The answer. Get to it next. However, it is the B block. It is what hour? I forget.
1: Number
0: Let's see here. Yes.
1: Two.
0: The wait is over. 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

0: 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Quickly, Patrick Mahomes. Now, 7-0 against the Broncos at Arrowhead. Blank holds the record since the merger with the most starts against one team in one stadium without a loss. That is the question. What's the answer? Who do we have here? Page down. Thurston Howell III from JT, the wingman. Joe Montana from Analog Al. Wade Wilson, guessed by Doc Dan. Richard Todd from Mediocre Kabuki. Tommy Kramer, friend of the show from Filler Up Phil. Who else do we have? Cliff Clavin from Kev Atomic. Page down. Can't read that. Lorena, you have an answer quickly.
1: Brett Favre.
0: That is correct. It's Brett Favre. There you go. You got it right. Cheater. Cheater. Cheater. Cheater.
2: It's
0: 14-0 against the Lions.
2: Third degree.
0: At Lambeau. 14-0 against the Lions at Lambeau.
2: This is when Big Ben gets grilled.
0: Koopaloo.
3: After the Bengals win over the Buccaneers, Coach Zach Taylor said that they, quote, felt the presence of their defensive additions. However, linebacker Barrett Carter said, we haven't answered any questions. Ben, do you think any questions were answered?
0: No. The game was a gift from the Buccaneers. Baker Mayfield fumbled three times. Tampa had four total fumbles they lost. Okay, so you know, how good are the Bengals? How much of that was the Bengals' defense? How much of that was just malfeasance by the Buccaneers in that game? Tampa did put up 27 points even with all that. So I'm not convinced of anything. They won. That's great. They still gave up

0: 27 points, and without the turnovers, you know, who knows. Next!
1: Ashton Jeanty told the media after the Raiders win on Sunday that they are building a new culture, and that culture is going to win football games. Ben, do you think Clint Kubiak is building a new culture in Las Vegas?
0: Yes, as long as they can play the Miami Dolphins a few more times. They got a really good shot there. If they can get Malik Willis like six or seven more times, they got a no, come on. That was for draft positioning that game between the Dolphins and the Raiders, and right now the Dolphins are in a better position. It's the Dolphins, Browns, and what, the Titans for the Arch Manning sweepstakes. Next!
1: T.J. Watt joined Julius Peppers as the only players in NFL history to have 100 sacks and 10 interceptions. Ben, do you think T.J. will prove to be the superior Watt brother before it's all said and
0: done? Well, it's pretty clear at this point, based on the career J.J. Watt's already done, he's going to be in the Hall of Fame and his brother's going to be in the Hall of Fame. So then it's like they're both going to be Hall of Famers, so you're really nitpicking on who's better. But statistically, since this guy Watt, the Steelers Watt's still playing, he's got a pretty good shot. How do we do, Koopaloo?
1: You pass this edition.
0: There it is. Mallard, the third degree, won the game. Winner, winner, winner. Chicken dinner. 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
16: The LA Clippers completed their trade of Kawhi Leonard to Toronto Monday night. In the NFL, Kansas City was tied with Denver 7-7 late first half, 31-10 Chiefs the final, as Kenneth Walker in his first game for his new team had 191 total yards, two touchdowns. Denver as a team had only 176 yards, one touchdown. The Browns expect quarterback Deshaun Watson to start again this Sunday. Vikings QB Kyler Murray was in team meetings Monday after Sunday's concussion. He is in the league's concussion protocol. The Ravens say wide receiver Zay Flowers is day-to-day with his hamstring injury. Florida State fired athletic director Michael Alford. In baseball, Arizona walked off with a home run, 8-7 over Miami. Padres won their eighth in a row, 8-7 at Colorado. The Dodgers and Yankees each won. They've each clinched playoff berths. White Sox won at Cleveland, 7-3. I'm Steve DeSager.
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21: I'm afraid I'm repulsed by what he might tell me.
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22: Bending steel and bending reality. Welcome in the beginning of another hour of the Ben Maller Show. We are in the air everywhere as we jabber away, and we are where memories get made. Not necessarily good memories, but definitely memories. Coast to coast, border to border, and beyond. On the vast and sharply powerful microphones of FSR emanating live from the business, the monkey business of the overnight. You're just monkeying around here. Guaranteed human from the world-famous Fox Sports Radio studios where my pal F-18 Travis, he's not afraid of no gators. No, no, no. They're in Vero Beach, and Ryan in San Diego. He's in Mexico right now. And Hoosier Bill, all of them reached out. They said, Ben, we need Bull. I said, are you sure about that? They said, yes, even Johnny O from Grand Rapids. And when Johnny O in Grand Rapids, Michigan says, we need Bull, That's a sign. That's a sign that everyone needs Bull. And it's time to get your financial portfolio game ready.

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1: 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Maller Riddle of the Day coming up in a little bit. Maller Riddle of the Day. Bending steel, bending reality. And our lead this hour from Pittsburgh, Pennsylvania, right there where they give birth to the Ohio River. You have Steelers coach Mike McCarthy, who was asked about the status of defensive back Joey Porter Jr. McCarthy, the rotund coach of Pittsburgh, non-committal about the return of Porter, who missed the season-opening win over Atlanta. There was a well-publicized contract squabble, which ended with no contract. The ruling on the field stands. Ruling on the field stands. So if you didn't see the latest on this, perhaps you missed it. I think it's pretty interesting. So the contract quagmire continues, and the public explanation is that Joey Porter Jr. suffered a back injury that surfaced at the very start of training camp and disrupted his preparation for the season. Now, if you're a very gullible person, you believe that as the gospel. McCarthy says the Steelers are handling Porter's situation day by day. He did not give any kind of assurances that the defensive back will be on the field for the upcoming game in the Commonwealth against the New England football team. So that is a good jumping off point. Let us discuss the question. How would you describe the stalemate between Joey Porter Jr. and the Pittsburgh Steelers? So I've got Swiss Army, the Copacabana, and deposition. And we will combine all of these things together, and we are going to talk the bark off a tree. We're going to talk the bark off a tree is what we're going to do. So to lead off here, what the Steelers are publicly calling a back injury, that is the public position of the football team in Pittsburgh. Everybody else is calling it a negotiation. The people that know, the real ones, it's a negotiation. This is NHL level stuff. Hockey season's coming. I ran into Eddie at the Charger game. My buddy Eddie used to work here. They whacked him. But I ran into Eddie at the Charger game, and Eddie's all excited because hockey's beginning here. And we were yapping about that, and he was talking my ear off about his hockey stuff and all that. But this is NHL type stuff, because the word on the street is that Joey Porter was a healthy scratch by the Pittsburgh football team, meaning he was medically able to play for the Steelers. He chose not to. He chose not to. That's the popular opinion by popular people. Now, we don't know for sure, but it is a bit of a medical mystery. And I do know, just from being around the industrial complex of professional sports, that this goes on all the time. So please stop whatever you're doing. Stop insulting our intelligence. Lower back soreness. Lower back soreness is the Swiss Army knife. The Swiss Army knife of contract disputes. It has been since the early days. And remember, as they say on the infomercial, 9 out of 10 professional athletes recommend a lower back injury when you're in a contract kerfluffle. Oh, my back! Oh, my back! So that's how that goes. Now, here's why. If you missed it in a previous episode, we talked about this very thing. The lower back injury is perfect because of the fact that it is subjective, it is difficult to disprove, and capable of lingering indefinitely, which checks everything that you need when you're trying to be an a-hole and not work, which it sounds like Joey Porter is trying to become that guy, or he is that guy. So if you gave truth serum out, you handed out truth serum, and you went South Park to Joey Porter Jr. and said, Joey, show me on the doll where the Steelers hurt you. All right. And Joey Porter would likely say that his back hurts exactly where his wallet is located. That's where the lower back pain is. For some reason, I guess he's got a fanny pack and he's got his wallet in the fanny pack, and the fanny pack

back is on the back of him for some reason, and he's got, that's right there, right where the wall. That's right. That you're pointing right at it. That's the spot. And so Pittsburgh is at impasse. They will not negotiate a contract during the season. So that's it. And no amount of icy hot, no amount of icy hot is going to make that back pain better. The only thing that will make it better is a whole lot of shekels and pesos. A lot of those will make it better. Now, the plot twist here is there is no plot twist. The plot twist is there is no plot twist. Paycheck, unhappy. All right? Player, unavailable. Period. Stop. That's it. That's it. There's no mystery here. If the Steelers say, we're going to change our company policy and we're going to decide to give Joey Porter Jr. a record-setting contract, all of a sudden, his back would heal. He'd be in a bathtub filled with dead presidents, and suddenly his back would feel a lot better. Porter didn't get paid, and so now the Steelers are getting played. That's how this works. Now, furthermore, to La La Land we go, the power company. Embarrassing loss of the NFL weekend. The Arizona Cardinals, who are not trying to win, they're starting Jacoby Brissett, a sign they're not trying to win. The Cardinals beat up the Chargers. Holy Madison Beer, Batman. How did that happen? So Coach Jim Harbaugh, the day after trying to explain what happened to his football team, he admitted that he regrets not having the Chargers starters play more in the preseason. And he attributes their lack of playing to the sloppy performance against the Cardinals. It was a comedy of errors in the second half. They could not run a play without committing a penalty. Harbaugh said, quote, "We made some preseason-type mistakes," Harbaugh stated, acknowledging that his first unit looked essentially undercooked against the lowly Cardinals. Cardinals managed, or the Chargers, rather, managed 268 yards. Arizona put up almost 400 yards. Jacoby Brissett, you are so embarrassing. Oh, my God, Jacoby Brissett, 393 yards of offense for the Cardinals. I know Lee, I don't know if he listens anymore, but Lee in Arizona used to work the overnight at the liquor store. Lee's a big Cardinal fan, one of the few Cardinal fans that's ever called the show in the history of the show. So I know Lee's happy if he's still listening. But Harbaugh prioritized, the theory is he prioritized keeping players healthy out of an abundance of caution. Out of an abundance of caution. Don't want to play him in meaningless games, et cetera, et cetera, et cetera. So now he's second-guessing that strategy after the Chargers dropped a deuce right at the midfield logo, their public defecation. So the question for the sporting nation, here's the question. Jim Harbaugh is putting the Chargers' opening day sloppy, sloppy, sloppy performance on his own preseason strategy, saying, blame me, I'm the guy. Is that how you see it? Is that how you see it? So this is what's known in the excuse game as farm to table. And when I say farm to table, I'm talking about freshly shoveled grade A horse fertilizer is what I'm talking about. You're the head coach. You designed the schedule, right? You designed the schedule. Harbaugh filing a complaint. Now, who's he filing a complaint with, Jim Harbaugh? He's filing a complaint about the exhibition games, and it's kind of like complaining about the workload as a coach in exhibition football is like a bartender at the Copacabana back in the day complaining that the drinks are too strong. And it's like, hey, dude, you're the one pouring the drinks. You're the one in charge of that. What are you doing? If the drinks are being poured and they're too strong, you're the one doing it. That's it. So check page 7. If you check page 7 of the coaching handbook here, you don't get to manufacture the disaster and produce the disaster and then show up on Monday dressed like the lead detective. Jim Harbaugh does seem to have changed from his days with the Niners and his days at Michigan. You look at Jim Harbaugh now, and he used to run a football team, it seemed anyway, with an iron fist, that he was the boss, Jim Harbaugh, from the old country. And there are times now when I watch Jim Harbaugh, it's like the Chargers are getting a rip-off version of Jim Harbaugh. Like, he's
been running training camp.

and recently, like it's an all-inclusive resort in Cabo. And I'm like, what are you doing? Look at some of the off-season stuff, letting Justin Herbert spend a couple weeks over there in Europe chasing around Madison Beer because she was failing on tour, I guess. Her music career is not going very well. So he went out to cheer her up, and Harbaugh encouraged that and, you know, thought that was great. You also have those cringeworthy moments during training camp, the PDAs going on, and the way the Chargers played, not the greatest look when your quarterback was out there canoodling during practice with his celebrity lady friend, and then goes out there and urinates all over the Chargers bench. That's not great there. So the old Harbaugh, if you go back to the old Jim Harbaugh, he would call this current Charger team soft. Yeah, the new Harbaugh helped make it soft. It's very odd, but that's what happened. All right, now, last thing, to Philadelphia we go. Injury drama-o-rama in Philadelphia Eagles star left guard Landon Dickerson is headed to injured reserve. Well, you say, who cares about an Eagles offensive lineman? I get it. However, this one's got a little mojo to it. There's a little mojo to this particular story. So it's a right knee injury described as a bone bruise. Now, Dickerson gave an assessment of his performance in week one for the Philadelphia football team against Washington. He said, quote, I was a complete liability. He added that he played like, and it's called a radio edit, he played like poopy. Now, he actually said the real word. For some reason, even though we're in the safe harbor and we're all adults here, we're not allowed to say the word. Let's just say the ship has sailed. All right, a little meadow muffin action, you know what I mean? Yeah, okay. You get the point. You know what he said. All right, fine. So Dickerson claimed that he was rolled up on during practice several weeks ago and expected the knee to improve. Never really got any better. That's a problem. Imaging revealed the problem. So Dickerson acknowledged the Eagles offensive lineman that he should not have been playing until he was healthy. He said as much, hoping to avoid another season of battling the injury bug here and being compromised on the Eagles' offensive line. So the question, you've got Landon Dickerson, Eagles' offensive lineman, who says he was a liability and should not have been playing for the Philadelphia football team in the game on Sunday. How does that land with you? How does that land with you? So it's not candid camera. This is candid microphone. Did you know that candid microphone was before candid camera? There was a show on radio called Candid Microphone. So nothing screams elite sports medicine quite like the patient announcing afterwards, yeah, I probably should not have played. I shouldn't have done that. Yeah. So Landon Dickerson's interviews sounded less like, this was on sports radio in Philadelphia, it sounded less like your typical sports talk radio and more like a deposition from Landon and Landon Dickerson here. It's just, wait a second, the Eagles medical staff may have just volunteered. They've just been volunteered for a full audit by Dickerson because there's going to be a follow-up here. So they get audited by their own player. Who goofed? I've got to know. So you don't need CSI Philadelphia on this one. Dickerson just gave the prosecution their entire opening statement. He just did right there. So look, the NFL, as we know, love to investigate. They like to play cop. They do. They love to play cop. And they investigate. Dickerson just with this story, gave the prosecution what they need, as we said. And the NFL, they'll investigate. They have sock cops on the sidelines. Your socks are not high enough. Your socks are too low. And it's like Goldilocks. They have to be just perfect, and that's it. So you think they're not going to investigate
and have questions about what's going on here.

0: here. So nothing attracts the vermin from Park Avenue quite like a player publicly admitting that he should not have been allowed on the field. And the reason they're going to investigate mainly is for liability, that they're concerned that down the line, Landon Dickerson is going to file a lawsuit saying that the medical staff was compromised and I talked about it and the NFL did nothing. So they're going to snoop around. I will guarantee you that. The league loves to investigate everything. And congratulations, Philadelphia, because you just handed them the starter kit, or at least your offensive lineman, Landon Dickerson, did for another investigation. How's that Big Dom investigation going? Anything good? Has Big Dom been cleared yet? It is the Ben Maller Show as we are rolling along here. If you'd like to be part, 877-99 on Fox. That's 877-996-6369. Time now, though, for the Maller Riddle of the Day. You can answer this on X at Ben Maller. Follow that account or don't even bother. We won't read your answers. We have that. It's going to be the Maller Riddle of the Day. Here it is on X at Ben Maller. Cowboys coach Brian Schottenheimer has been heavily criticized for allowing his players to enjoy blank after they lost to the Giants. All right, again, Cowboys head coach Brian Schottenheimer heavily criticized for allowing his players to enjoy blank after the loss to the New York football Giants. That is the Maller Riddle of the Day. The answer, we'll get to it. We'll do it next. However, it's a block party kind of a day, and let's see if we can count what hour it is right now.
1: Number three.
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2: Shut up.
1: Maller Riddle of the Day. That'll be coming up here momentarily. The Maller Riddle of the Day. In the meantime, you can answer that and other features on X at Ben Maller. That's at Ben Maller. Also, later this hour, we have Maller's Mountain of Money. That'll be coming up. We'll need a contestant for that game, Maller's Mountain of Money. Actually, more than one. So you can start calling for that, 877-

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2: Hi, Bill.
0: Don't talk to me. She's the FSR Tech Queen and Koopa Loop at a Bronco fan. That's a Bronco fan. Your comments can and will be used against you in the court of the Maller Militia. So please, please act accordingly. Well, here is the Maller riddle of the day. The Maller riddle of the day. Here it is. So, Cowboys coach Brian Schottenheimer heavily criticized for allowing his players to enjoy blank after the recent loss to the Giants in Sunday night football. Mark from Queens says the Cowboys coach should never have allowed customized Whataburger delivered by a parade of

0: So his answer, everyone's going ballet here. Incaterra said evening at the ballet. Mallard, chicken fingers from Filler Up Phil. What else do we have? Timmy from Busco, Indiana says he allowed his players to enjoy complimentary scalp massages. Reading children's books from Donkey Sausage. Oh, look at that. The Berenstain Bears. I read that book when I was a kid. What else do we have? Hookers and cocaine from our old pal Vols fan Jimmy. Good to hear from Jimmy. He's been around a long time with the show. Johnny Q went with a type of circle as his answer. What else do we have? Bill, that's the snowman, says that would be the Mallard chicken fingers. What else do we have? Rebecca the Ram fan says allowing them to enjoy Little Debbie's peanut butter bars. Now, we used to get, every once in a while, we did these big boxes of Little Debbie's. It was great. Guy, one of our pals there in Providence.
1: I feel like we used to get Debbie's and Boosie's.
0: Yeah. We must not be doing that good a job.
1: Where's the beaver nuggets?
0: I think you cut it off.
1: I did not cut off
0: you
1: anything.
0: You did. You were complaining we were getting too much stuff.
1: Wow.
0: And I'm blaming you.
1: Actually, it was kind of a guy that I was seeing. He was like, I'm not comfortable with all these guys sending you gifts.
0: Well, there you go. That's the problem.
1: And I'm like, maybe you should get me some gifts.
0: Well, no, the problem is you screwed, for me and Coop, you screwed it for us. And we had nothing. We were just collateral damage here.
1: No.
0: Because some guy had low self-esteem. That's not our problem.
2: Right. Exactly.
0: Right, Coop? I mean, exactly. We're married. We could handle Little Debbie cakes and all that. Come on.
1: Yeah.
0: We don't care. Yeah, I miss those days. I also miss when I used to get mail every week, but now not.
1: I was thinking about Nico's Cheesies the other day. What are those Cheesies called?
0: Oh, the Canadian.
1: Oh, they're so
0: good. Yeah, those things are really good. Yeah,
1: you could lick all the cheese off and be completely satisfied.
0: It's disappointing that we have substandard cheese doodles in this country.
1: It's the worst.
0: Yeah,
1: like D quality.
0: Once you've gone Canadian cheese doodles, you can't go back. There's no going. In fact, I even considered buying some on the internet, but are they still having those taxes?
1: Oh, those stupid taxes.
0: Tariff,
1: the tariffs.
0: Right? The tariff, yeah. I looked and I was like, well, that's not really realistic.
1: Are we getting tariff refunds?
0: No, I don't think so. Tattoo Baker, you know this is real when it's Tattoo Baker says that the Cowboys coach let them enjoy unlimited games at Chuck E. Cheese. Well, that would have been polite. That would have been great.
1: I was going to say he let them play with horseshoes.
0: Horseshoes. All right, is that correct? The correct answer... The Cowboys coach, Brian Schottenheimer, heavily criticized after he allowed his Cowboy players to enjoy thick pastrami sandwiches from the legendary Cats Deli after the loss of the Giants. As many people pointed out back in the old days, Jimmy Johnson would have tipped the table over with the pastrami and would have said, you guys play like that, you're not getting any, no pastrami for you. For those that have been to New York and L.A. delis, there's a deli called Langer's Deli in L.A., which is better than Katz's Deli in New York, and I will die on that take. I will die on that take mountain.
1: I'll have to check it out. I love a good sandwich.
0: Langer's, well, the problem is it's in MacArthur Park, which is a demilitarized zone. It's like it's a different country over there in L.A. In fact, it's such a bad neighborhood where this deli is, Langer's Deli. They're only open till 4 o'clock. You know why?
1: Oh.
0: If you're there at 4:01, you'll die. That's why. So they close at 4 o'clock. So you have to just leave.
1: Isn't that where they did the huge bust like last month?
0: Yes. And then 2 days later, they did it for a photo op for the local political
1: and
0: hacks.
1: And then they let them go back in.
0: Yeah, exactly. 2 days later, all the crackheads and the fentanyl fold people were back in the park. It is a better deli. And I've been to both. And in fact, my brother lives in New York, so I go back there, semi-regularly. And I've done the Katz's Deli like on a Friday and then flown back and then gone to Langer's, and Langer's is better.
2: So this actually is a good, reminds me to ask you a question.
0: Okay, go ahead, Coop, please.
2: I do know that you are a frugal person like myself.
0: Yes, yes.
2: When you go to New York, do you stay with your brother or do you stay somewhere? Because I'm trying to plan a trip to New York.
0: Oh, you are.
2: And I can't believe.
0: Would you like to stay with my brother?
2: I don't think my wife would like that.
0: Probably not. Neither would you, by the way. Yeah. You would not like that either.
2: Well, I mean, compared to how much hotels cost out there,
0: you have to decide. Like, if you want to get a cheaper hotel, you're going to have to stay in like Jersey or outside the city, and then you're going to have to take a PATH train in, which is a pain in the ass, Coop. But you will save money. You will save money. I try to stay with my brother because I am cheap, but my brother, he raised two daughters, so when they were living there really wasn't enough room for us. So we'd have to

0: get hotels and things like that. But
1: I was looking at like Midtown Manhattan hotels, and it's like 400 plus a night.
0: I know. Yeah, don't go to Midtown. You know, just go out like Jersey or something like that. Or there are some spots, but you're going to have to take the subway system to get around, though. That's the problem. Like, you're going to have to stay out and like
1: where all you will also die at 401.
0: Dude, I stayed. Oh God, what was that town? Right near LaGuardia. It's a really, really bad neighborhood. But they put me up. I was doing some work back there, and they put me up at this hotel. And I pretty much just locked the door and didn't. It was like
2: you
0: the worst.
2: You hear people getting shot outside.
0: Oh,
2: and
0: it was
2: stabbed.
0: So bad. It was like, oh my God, this is like the worst. What am I doing here? But yeah. So anyway,
2: sounds fun.
0: Yeah, good times. Good time. Oh, I did. There's some audio. I'm gonna send you some audio because I want to play this audio in a little bit. So we'll play. Let's see here. I do that, and then I gotta go over to this thing. And while I do all that, let's go to our buddy. We hung out with him. He's a very nice man. We had a great time in Vegas. He had the glasses on. He says they were not working. Metaphor Kyle, as nicknamed by...
2: He was recording for sure.
0: Definitely.
3: Come on, man. That was almost a month ago. I was not recording. That was one thing I could not do. But you know what, though? I got some updated technology. A company put me up in a Tesla now. I'm in the Model Y.
2: Ooh.
3: Although they restricted everything in here. I can't do anything. They restricted it to 70 miles an hour. So you try to step on the gas.
0: Repeat the beginning here. I was distracted. What did you say at the beginning here? 70? What are you talking about?
3: The company gave me a Tesla Model Y.
0: Oh, that's nice. That's good.
3: No, it's not. No,
2: they
3: it's not.
2: They put restrictions on afraid, it.
3: Yeah, there's so many restrictions on it. And then also, Lorena, I went ahead and bought those bone condensing headphones with the cameras on it.
2: Oh.
3: So now I have a new way to record people. But really quick, because this is a sports show, so I gotta say my little sports take really quick. Go Bears. Bears defense was bad. Who had a worse loss this weekend? Ohio to Texas or Green Bay letting Minnesota come back?
0: You're asking Coop? Okay. You want Coop? You want to answer?
3: No, I was getting ready to say, and Coop, I'm sorry for your loss. You know, rest in peace to the Denver Broncos season, it looks like, so far.
1: Yeah, it's week one. Relax.
0: Coop, the dreams of going, you can't go 17-0 if you lose the first game, Coop. It's all over.
1: That is true.
0: You can't go 17-0.
3: We're the better blue and orange team this year. So let's just say that, okay? This year, the Bears are going to be the better blue and orange.
0: Let's see how that Bears offense works when it's 20 degrees at Soldier Field and snowing. Let's see how that works in a playoff game.
3: We'll see, but you can answer the question, though, Ben. Which team do you think had a worse?
0: All right, so I'm going to go with Ohio State. They blew the lead. They played three good quarters of football. They had the game seemingly in control, and Arch Manning was doing bupkis. He was watching AI videos on the sidelines, and then Ohio State gagged it away in the fourth quarter. So I'm gonna. Although it is embarrassing to lose to Carson Wentz, and
3: it's gotta be more embarrassing than getting robbed by a roach in one of those shady motels.
0: Well, it was. There was some questionable officiating in the Green Bay game, but the Packers, people are blaming that. But the Packers also, they've sucked.
3: When you pull the bed. Before everything. And Lorena, really quick, because it's been a month almost that I've called y'all, so I gotta give this last one. Because Lorena's not so pleasant story that I heard yesterday morning before the other guys got off the air, I can never look at a chocolate milkshake and a woman the same again.
2: Oh, isn't that horrible?
3: That was...
2: Did you see that, Ben, at the High Rock Championships in Beijing?
0: No, I did not.
2: Yeah, this 22-year-old Australian had uncontrollable diarrhea during her training, and she just continued the whole route indoor on a carpet, and there was people beside her and behind her, and she finished in first place.
0: I wonder if she has any gallbladder issues, because once my gallbladder went out, I had some issues with
3: it. Here's the interesting thing about that, Lorena. If she would have spit, she would have been disqualified.
2: Oh, but okay. Pouring
0: as long as it's raining brown rain, it's all good. Right.
2: I'm gonna send you some pictures.
0: Oh,
2: of
0: thanks.
2: It,
0: I don't need to see that.
3: Hey guys, I love you, Ben. I'm back to listening. Oh. Back on this night shift again.
0: Welcome back. Yeah. We missed you. We thought we offended you. We thought you were annoyed.
3: Come on, man. Yeah. Listen, you can't offend somebody that's almost like maybe a few inches shorter than you. Okay.
0: All right, buddy. All right. Well, call whenever. We're here for you. All right. Gotcha. Thank you. All right. Go away. There's our friend Metaphor Kyle.

0: Do we have this audio coop? So James Franklin, the old Penn State coach, now at Virginia Tech, and he believes in niceties. James Franklin is a big niceties guy, pleasantries. You know those little pleasantries? You got to say somebody's name. And he had his weekly news conference doing the hokey pokey there. And, well, this got very awkward here as he kept trying to get the attention of a reporter. Let's go to the audio tape. Take a listen. Here's the head coach at Virginia Tech, James Franklin, his weekly media, and listen.
1: Hey, Coach. Michael House with the Baltimore Sun.
2: Hey, Michael. Hey, Michael.
1: What do you remember
2: Michael, how you doing? Yeah, I'm saying how you doing.
1: Good, how are you?
2: Good.
1: What do you remember about working alongside?
0: All right, he's five or six times. Hey, Michael. Oh, man, that's funny.
3: Is the reporter an idiot?
0: Yeah, he wasn't paying attention. I guess this guy's a reporter for some outfit in Baltimore. Let's play it again. This is not edited. This is the head coach of the Virginia Tech Hokies, and he's James Franklin. He's trying to do the whole pleasantry thing with this reporter named Michael, and the guy's not paying attention, and James Franklin was not going to let it go. He had to get acknowledged by this reporter. Take a listen.
1: Hey, Coach. Michael House with the Baltimore Sun.
2: Hey, Michael.
1: What do you remember about working alongside Michael? Can you hear me?
2: Yeah, I'm saying how you doing.
0: Seven times he said, "Hey, Michael." Seven times.
3: Can you hear me?
0: Oh, that's great. Oh man, is any song ever been called "Hey Michael"? There's your song right there. Hey Michael. And hey, we're gonna have Maller. This is a big bet. We need some contestants here. If you want to play Maller's Mountain of Money, call right now 877-99 on Fox. We'll get to Maller's Mountain of Money in its entirety. 877-99 on Fox. We'll get to that. We'll do it next. However, it is the B block, and what hour is it?
4: Let's number see three.
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0: 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And we thank you. We thank you. We thank you.
1: Now, Maller's Mountain of Money.
2: Good Lord, that's a lot of money.
1: Do you have what it takes to get to the top?

0: Probably not.
1: And it is Maller's Mountain of Money. Let's welcome in our contestants. We have, who do we have here? Jason is representing the entire state of Arizona. He's going to be one of our contestants. Hello, Jason. Welcome.
2: Howdy, Ben.
1: Try to control your emotion, Jason. I know it's a big moment. Who do you
2: Super
1: like?
2: Super excited to be here.
1: I know. Who would you like to partner up with? You got me, Coop, or Lorena?
2: Got to pick the champion, Ben.
1: That's right. All right, hold on a sec. And we have...
3: That would be Coop, isn't it?
4: Yeah, I think I won last
1: night. I'm all-time wins king. Mike is in Boston. Hello, Mike. Welcome.
5: What's up? Good morning.
1: Good morning to you, Mike. Yeah, you want to play with Coop or Lorena, Mike?
5: I'll play with Coop.
1: All right, Coop. All right, go ahead.
4: All right, gentlemen, this is Maller's Mountain of Money, Nas edition. He turns 53 years old today.
1: Oh, happy birthday.
4: The categories are New York State of Mind, One Love, If I Ruled the World, and Nothing Lasts Forever. Jason, you were on first. Which category would you like?
2: Nothing Lasts Forever.
4: All right. And Mike, how about you?
5: I'll go with the song, If I Ruled the World.
4: All right.
1: All right, very good. We are up first here. Jason, you picked Nothing Lasts Forever. These team legends ended their careers with another team. We need first and last name. Are you ready, Jason?
2: Let's go.
1: All right, here we go. Greatest quarterback of all time for the New England. 45 seconds, Lorena, yes? Start the clock? All right, here we go. Quarterback for the Patriots. He went to the Bucs at the end of his career.
2: Tom Brady.
1: Yes, a greatest running back in NFL history in terms of rushing yards. He was with the Cowboys. He ended with the Cardinals.
2: Emmitt Smith.
1: Yes, French guard for the San Antonio Spurs in the 2000s. Little guard. All right. The star from Kansas played for the Boston Celtics and then bounced around the NBA with the Clippers and the Nets and all that.
2: God, I don't know.
1: All right, knuckleball pitcher in the 70s and the 80s. His brother was named Joe. He threw a knuckleball.
2: Jim Abbott.
1: No. Safety for the...
2: No.
3: You got 30 points.
4: All right, Jason, you missed Tony Parker and Paul Pierce.
2: Paul Pierce.
1: And Phil Niekro. That's N-I-E-K-R-O. Niekro.
4: All right, Mike. We have If I Ruled the World. These athletes went on to become GMs. 45 seconds on the clock. Let's begin. Best quarterback in Broncos history.
6: John Elway.
4: Yes. This guy was the logo, the NBA logo.
6: Jerry West.
4: Yes, the best point guard in Detroit Pistons history.
6: Isaiah Thomas.
4: Yes, this guy was a great safety for the Bucks and Broncos. He's the GM of the 49ers now.
6: John Lynch.
4: Yes, this guy was a tight end for the Browns. He was a GM for the Ravens for a couple Super Bowls.
6: Ozzie Newsome.
4: Yes, this guy was the Hebrew Hammer. He later became GM of the Giants.
6: Harmon Killebrew?
4: No, it was a different Hebrew Hammer. I don't know. Maybe I'm wrong about
1: that
4: one.
1: I think that you're confusing your Jewish.
4: I am.
3: You got 160.
1: Ryan Braun, I thought. Wasn't he the Hebrew?
2: 160?
3: Yep, Jason and Ben, it's back to you.
1: All right, what do we got here? We got
3: New York State of Mind or One Love, Jason?
1: All right, Jason.
4: Al Rosen was also the Hebrew Hammer.
1: I guess every Jewish baseball player is offensively the Hebrew Hammer. All right, go. Yes.
2: Do One Love.
1: One Love. All right. These athletes played for only one team their whole career. You better get more than 30, Jason. I'm going to track you down. Here we go. 45 seconds. Quarterback for the Miami Dolphins. Greatest Dolphins quarterback of all time in the 80s.
2: Dan Marino.
1: Yes. Greatest point guard for the Utah Jazz with Karl Malone. Point guard.
2: Ron Thompson.
1: Yes. Linebacker for the Ravens. Where's the white suit? Where's the white suit?
2: Ray Lewis.
1: Yes. The Sandman, closer for the Yankees, the Hall of Fame closer, first guy to ever be a unanimous Hall of Famer.
2: Oh, my God. What's his name?
1: I don't know. You got to tell me. Slugger for the Rockies. He played. We're out of time.
4: We win.
1: Oh, come on. Here we go. Hey, it's Maller here. The wait is over. 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

0: Kenneth Walker at 191 total yards, two touchdowns, including a 60-yard run. The Broncos offense on 12 drives had just 9 first downs. Florida State fired athletic director Michael Alford. The Clippers officially completed their trade of Kawhi Leonard to Toronto. To Major League Baseball, Arizona wins 8-7 over Miami with a 2-run homer in the 8th and a 2-run homer bottom of the 9th. The Diamondbacks are still 2.5 games behind San Diego for the last NL wildcard spot with just a couple weeks to go. The Padres won their 8th in a row, 8-7 at Colorado. The Yankees and Dodgers each won. They have each clinched playoff berths. The Cubs won 7-3 over Atlanta. Pete Crow Armstrong with his 42nd homer. Detroit came back for a 6-5 victory at Toronto. And the White Sox, first place in the AL Central, won 7-3 at Cleveland. I'm Steve DeSager.
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8: Another case of NFL coaches saying the darndest things. Welcome in the beginning of another hour of the Ben Maller Show. We are in the air everywhere as we chirp. That's right, we're chirping away. And we are where adventure meets talk radio, if that's possible. 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That's right, the smoke depot. A lot of fire here from these amazing takes. And we have Alf and Ferg Dog and Maller Prop Guy to put out the fire. 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And then there was a message from Hank in Tokyo and the blind guy from Philly. Remember that guy, blind guy from Philly? Boy, that guy was fun. He'll never call again, but he was fun. That's a one-time call guy, blind guy from Philly. But they both said, hey, what about DraftKings? The wait is over. Football is here. We're heading into week 2 now, and so is DraftKings. DraftKings is now live in all 50 states. One app, every sport, all 50 states. Right now, use the promo code Maller, M-A-L-L-E-R, Maller, to claim your special offer at DraftKings. Again, that's promo code Maller at DraftKings. The crown is yours. So we did have a Monday Night Football game, not much of a game. Kansas City took the Broncos to the woodshed, and the Chiefs, are they back? Well, Mahomes looked like poo-poo. The Chiefs, though, using the ground and pound, Kenneth Walker, the Super Bowl MVP, rumbling and stumbling, a throwback kind of a game for Andy Reid. And Kansas City, 173 rushing yards for Kenneth Walker III. Chiefs win by 3 touchdowns over the once-proud Broncos as they get it done. And the fun factoid here, the fun factoid, off the top,
2: Ben Maller fun fact.
8: So the Chiefs as a team had 220 rushing yards. As a collective, they had 0 rushing yards before contact. And we'll get to why they had zero rushing yards before contact happened. Also, Mahomes' passing yards, 91% of Mahomes' passing yards came after the catch, yards after the catch, yakety-yak. Now, the reason that the Chiefs were able to do what they did was because of historically terrible tackling by the once proud Denver Broncos defense. It seemed, watching the game, like this was out of the ordinary how many blown tackles the Broncos had. They had defensive players in position to make plays. They repeatedly.

0: Bradley did not make plays, and it turns out our eyes were not lying. According to the nerds at Next Gen Stats, they tell us the Broncos defense missed. How many missed tackles do you think they had? You ain't want to take a guess? How many missed tackles? Larry, you want to take a guess? How many missed
1: 20.
0: 20, that's a lot. Coop, how many missed tackles for the Broncos? What do you think?
2: I already know.
0: The answer is 28 missed tackles. Oof. They allowed 247 yards off missed tackles. That is the most allowed. The most allowed by any defense in a game since at least 2018. I was a little boy in 2018. That's a long time ago. That's pre-pandemic. Pre-pandemic. So, there you go. Chiefs, are they back? A little too soon on that. Mahomes did not look good. The defense, pretty good. Broncos have some problems. But our lead this hour, play the hits, my man. Play the hits. There's nothing better than the Cleveland Browns until they start realizing they're really just, the season's over and we won't talk about them. For now, though, they're still relevant. It's only heading into week two. And the brownies are the gift that keeps giving. Every chewy bite is just wonderful. And I am a fan of their coach, Todd Monken. Do I think Todd Monken knows what he's doing? Hell no, but I love the guy. He makes my life easier, and I need more people like that. I always get worried when these coaches that are good, like Mike Tomlin was a really great coach for me. He gave me a lot to work with, a lot of material. He's now on TV, and Todd Monken's picking up the slack, the Monk man. Well, Todd Monken confirmed that Deshaun Watson, yes, that Deshaun Watson is going to start week two against the Tampa football team, despite Cleveland getting air fried in Jacksonville. So I don't know if you saw this or not. Maybe not. I don't know if we have any audio. I don't know. I guess the editors might sleep during the day. I don't know. But Watson, his final numbers were bad. He had 205 yards rushing. That's not good. Or 205 yards passing. But the numbers were skewed because he was a stat bandito in garbage time in the fourth quarter. The game was over early, and there was a 46-yard pass play that fattened up the stats in garbage time. Just anything in the fourth quarter was extended garbage time. But don't bury the quote here. Regardless of that, Todd Monken, this is where it gets next level. Monken noted that he had Watson only had a couple weeks of full first-team reps, and he said, well, you know, it's not fair. And then the part about the film is next level. This is where this just goes off the rocks here. Here is Todd Monken, who says he does anticipate Deshaun Watson starting. Take a listen. Here we go.
3: Oh, for sure.
0: For sure.
3: It's only been 2 weeks. He's gotten all the reps. And there were some really good things on film, some things that you can build on. And there were some others that, you know, operationally we got to get better at. There's concepts that, you know, there's only so many looks you get from week to week, be it red zone concepts, third down concepts. And I did think that when he had time, when he understood the concepts, he didn't play tentative, that he let it rip. You know, even the touchdown at the end. Sure, that was garbage time, but that was on their one corner. I mean, that was one of their starters out there, and that was a communication between him and the receiver. So there was a lot of things to build on. Was it perfect? Of course not. Otherwise, we wouldn't have scored as few points as we did. But I'd like to see how we can build on that. I liked his week of practice last week, and I think he's only going to continue to get better.
0: Hold on a second. Bull crap. All right, here's more from Todd Monken. He claims, seemingly with a straight face, that the Browns' locker room, they really like bad quarterback play from Deshaun Watson.
3: Ask you every one of those guys, you said 100%. And really, to be honest, I mean, they don't have a choice. I mean, this isn't a debate. I don't ask the players what every series, what play I'm going to call. Their job's to play. Our job's to put the best player on the field that we think gives us a chance to win. And I love our guys. But the moment we get into that in terms of who this guy should be playing, what we're doing this, what we ought to be calling, we've lost sight of the target, which is to own it and fix it and try like hell to get better. And that's irrespective of who goes out there. But there's decisions that are made at every position. Quarterback just happens to be one of those. I don't blame people for having opinions, but ultimately it's for all of us to support who we put on the field that gives us the best chance to win.
0: Can you imagine waking up and realizing Deshaun Watson is your top quarterback? So bad. They're so bad. Oh, my God. Now, for some reason, our crack editing staff chose not to put the top quote in. I don't know why. Maybe it was an

editorial decision. But the quote, which is what we call the money quote, for some reason we don't have, where Todd Monken said the film showed some, quote, really good things from Deshaun Watson. So that is the quote I'm going to jump off on. We didn't get it for whatever reason. But that's the quote. So let us discuss the question. Todd Monken, seemingly an NFL head coach, said the Browns coaching staff watched Deshaun Watson's performance and saw, as again, the quote, saw really good things on film. So where does your mind go based on that particular quote by the Browns coach, Todd Monken? So I've got Seinfeld, Off-Broadway production, and Sleeping Beauty's Castle. And we'll combine all of these things together, and we're going to dine on the Baba Ganoush. We're going to have a little bit of the jambalaya from Benjamin in New Orleans, and then we're going to have, from Chilio in Florida, we're going to have the gabagool. So we're going to have all that big meal there. So first of all, Todd Monken claiming that he saw some really good things. That's a quote, some really good things from Deshaun Watson. So he must have been watching like the director's cut or something like that. I don't know what he was watching. If Watson looked good on film based on the Browns-Jacksonville game, then somebody must have slipped the Browns coach, not a roofie, must have slipped him a highlight tape from Clemson. Because I'm pretty sure that's the last time Deshaun Watson really looked all that good was when he was in college in Clemson. The man's performance was a total box office bomb. And it tells you the Browns, they don't trust. How bad is Shedeur Sanders? If they would rather send that dirty diaper out, Deshaun Watson, whose theme song is Die, Die, Diarrhea, because every time he plays, he either has diarrhea or the people watching wish they had diarrhea, because at least they'd be on the toilet and wouldn't have to watch him play quarterback. Anyway, so the Browns are like, well, this is our guy, but it's week to week, and Shedeur Sanders must be so bad, they'd rather play this guy than that guy. It's wild. He bombed, and Todd Monken's out there pitching a sequel. Now, you hope that he's lying, and he's a coach, and they all lie, and that, you know, 2 days from now, the Browns are going to say, well, we decided to make a change. Psych! We'll see. At this point, the Browns are a sitcom. They are. The Cleveland Browns are, and they are, it's like a remake of Seinfeld, and Todd Monken is George Costanza. If Costanza was an NFL head coach, he would be Todd Monken. He would. Praising the tape is pure George. It is, right? It's not a lie if you believe it. Not a lie, which is every coach's mantra. It's not a lie if you believe it. Monken has officially entered the, was that wrong? Part of the sitcom. Was that wrong? Should I have not done that? Yeah. That's the phase the Browns are in right now with Deshaun Watson. Oh, so great. Welcome to the, what is this? You're like 87 of the Orwellian football where bad is good in Cleveland and failure is progress. And everyone just needs to keep watching the tape, and we know better than you, and yes. All right, now secondly, we go to New England, where Josh McDaniels made some headlines recently. I don't know if you saw this one or not. McDaniels, the offensive coordinator, that's the highest level of incompetence he can reach with it while staying there, a terrible head coach. He must have some compromising stuff on Robert Kraft. He always goes back to the Patriots. He's left multiple times, always goes back. Failed with the St. Louis Rams, went back. Failed with the Broncos, failed with the Raiders. He got the Colts job and then said, psych, I'm not taking the Colts job. So at all that. Anyway, Josh McDaniels appeared unaware in a recent interview that wide receiver A.J. Brown had been placed on injured reserve, seemingly completely oblivious during a recent radio interview. Brown suffered a high ankle sprain. You might remember in that season opener there against the Seattle football team, he will miss the next month at least. Asked how Brown's absence changed the offense, McDaniels on a live radio appearance said, quote, that's interesting. We weren't in today, so I haven't quite heard all that stuff, close quote. And that clip, of course, went viral. Many people blasting the apparent lack of communication
with the New England Patriots. So the question was,

0: the Patriots offensive coordinator, Josh McDaniels, really clueless, completely unaware of A.J. Brown going on injured reserve or not. So the only plausible answer is please. Come on. I'm going to throw the challenge flag on the clueless routine from Josh McDaniels. I'm going to do that. A.J. Brown disappears onto injured reserve. Abracadabra, hocus pocus, you're gone. And Josh McDaniels reacts like someone just informed him that Amelia Earhart is missing. What? I didn't know that. We weren't in today, was the quote that Josh McDaniels gave. And that is a beauty, because apparently major NFL injury news observes standard business hours. And since he wasn't on the clock, that's it. So this is the coaching equivalent, if Josh McDaniels is to be believed, of I have read the terms and conditions without reading a single word of the terms and conditions. Now, McDaniels did not plead the fifth. There was no pleading the fifth. He pleaded the Foxborough is what he pleaded. Deny, deflect, and pray that the next question arrives. It's an old playbook left over from Bill Belichick back in the day. And so he suddenly developed selective amnesia, Josh McDaniels, on this. And the exact sound of you can almost hear his mind spinning around there. The second the microphone turned on, he's like, what did Bill used to say back in the day and all that stuff? So this was not plausible deniability by Josh McDaniels. It was implausible stupidity is how we will describe that. And the key is this. In the NFL, you're always just a couple of steps away from going to the box office. It's a little off-Broadway production, It's called Kabuki Theater, where everyone knows something. Everyone knows something, and everyone knows that everyone else knows something, and nobody ever admits to knowing anything. That's the way they do business. Now, final thought, to Dallas, where the Cowboys were eaten by the Jersey Swamp Dragon. By the way, fun fact, you might not remember this, but the basketball team that used to play in New Jersey called the Nets wanted to change their name to the Jersey Swamp Dragons. And they had the logo designed and all that. And at the last minute, they pulled the plug. There would have been an NBA team named the Swamp Dragon. And I'm all for it. I like that. That's an original name, the Swamp Dragon. They didn't do it. Anyway, the Giants bullied. They played bully ball on the once proud Dallas Cowboys. And now management, it sounds like, is lowering the bar. And Stephen Jones, the spawn of Jerry, who won the genetic lottery, Stephen Jones called the loss to the Giants, quote, a tough pill to swallow, close quote. He also admitted the Cowboys entered the season with, quote, a little unrealistic expectations. Now, Stephen Jones' explanation for the stank bomb the Cowboys put on the field Sunday night, he said a rebuilt defense featuring 8 new starters, a new defensive coordinator in the new prodigy Christian Parker, and several inexperienced players learning on the fly. So the question, where are you at on the Cowboys executive Stephen Jones saying that the expectations for his Dallas team were unrealistic? Where are you at on this one? All right. So spare me. Last I checked, and I don't think I'm wrong on this, Stephen Jones, you people that are in charge of the Cowboys, you people created the expectations. Jerry and the son and the other people involved there. Stephen Jones admitting that expectations, he said, were unrealistic. Those are his words, not mine. It's kind of like Disneyland admitting that Sleeping Beauty's castle is not real. Oh, my God. What are you talking about? Yeah, it's not real. It's a fake.
1: Don't say such things.
0: It's a facade is all it is. It's fake. You can walk through it. Unrealistic expectations. Unrealistic expectations. Stop being unrealistic when you deliberately manufacture them every single offseason. Every single offseason, and especially in the month of August when training camp is going on. My God. The Cowboys are not victims of

0: of that. They're not victims of unrealistic expectations. They are the world's largest manufacturer in the industrial complex of professional sports of those unrealistic expectations. The Cowboys don't win enough football games. They don't. They don't win enough football games, but nobody has ever accused them. No man, woman, or child has ever accused the Dallas Cowboys of losing the offseason. They do not lose the offseason. When they make a lot of moves, they win the offseason. When they don't make a lot of moves, it was a sneaky good offseason because they didn't make a lot of moves. Whatever they do, it's the right move. That's it. So they're undefeated every February through Labor Day. The Dallas Cowboys own that part of the year, crown champions at the Summer Invitational of good PR for the Dallas football team. But nobody has been able to monetize false hope better than the Dallas Cowboys. Jerry Jones is the maestro, and when he's gone and he crosses over the pearly gates, it'll never be the same. Yeah, you know, somebody down the line will come along that'll be a bullcrap artist like Jerry Jones, but it'll be many, many years before that happens. So the Cowboys are like the Amazon Prime of football delusion. They sell these crazy, all-inclusive championship dreams, and they then deliver, well, what do they deliver? They deliver convenience store malt liquor results is what they provide there. And Jerry, of course, not in the football business. He's selling football-flavored carnival bark, and he sells a lot of football-flavored carnival bark. People seem to love it. So the Cowboys are the Broadway show. They're the Broadway show, the Cowboys, that feature actors who keep selling out despite the fact that they're stumble bums, they don't know how to dance, and they forget the words to the songs, and yet people still buy tickets and jerseys and merch. Step right up, fun for all ages in the offseason anyway. It is the Ben Maller Show. If you'd like to be part, 877-99 on Fox. We're going to have a newbie night tomorrow, all new callers. That'll be on tomorrow's show, but not now. 877-99 on Fox. Also on X, at Ben Maller. That's at Ben Maller, if you'd like to be part of the program. Well, several people freaking out because of the words of an NFL coach. What did this NFL coach do to upset and ruffle some feathers? What did he say that has people losing their minds, saying this guy is not long for the NFL? And it's not Todd Monken. It should be Todd Monken. It's not Todd Monken. We'll get to that, and we will do it next. However, let's go to the Lorena Theater, Sherman Oaks, California, Ventura Boulevard. It's the A Block. Let's find out what hour it is.
1: Number four.
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1: Hi, Bill.
0: Killed our lavish life of Little Debbie cakes and key lime pie.
1: No, it wasn't me.
0: It's her fault. How dare you? I long for the days. My waistline does not long for the days, but I long for the days and those delicious treats. Koopa Loop is here at A Bronco Fan. He has not changed his name yet. He's considering it after that performance on Monday Night Football. For now, though, he's still A Bronco Fan, UH Bronco Fan on X. Your comments can and will be used against you in the court of sports radio. A couple of baseball things. We haven't touched on baseball. We talked about Pete Alonso a little bit earlier going back to New York. There was a little meet and greet on the field with the Mets owner, Steve Cohen, who said, this is your home. And people were wondering, well, why did you kick him out of his home and not give him the contract? Some other stuff in baseball. The Mariners, 5 straight winning seasons. That streak is now over. The Mariners lost their 81st game on, was it Monday night? So that means if they lose one more game, they will have their first full losing season since back in 2019. So there is that. The Padres on the other end of the spectrum, the Padres wrapped up a 5th straight winning season. That's the first time ever the Padres have had 5 straight winning seasons. Holy Tony Gwynn, Batman. Where have you gone, Bip Roberts? The Padres getting that done. What else? Rafael Devers, I saw his season's over now for the Giants. They're shutting him down out of an abundance of caution. Devers had the greatest season no one cares about for the Giants. Nobody watched the Giants. Nobody cared. He had the – we talk about Dak Prescott and some of these guys in football who are stat banditos, Deshaun Watson. Well, the baseball equivalent of that would be Rafael Devers, who played on a dog food team that was eliminated sometime in May, and then when no one was watching in the second half, put up monster stats. And he ends his year with 37 home runs, 98 runs batted in 148 games for the San Francisco baseball team, and could not have had less impact. Could not have had less impact if you had tried. So there is that. Let's take some calls. It is a call-in show.
1: Very quickly.
0: Yes, Lorena would like to speak. Yes, Lorena.
1: I got a message from Perito.
0: Hi, Perito.
1: He would like us to let Billy know that 8 p.m. tomorrow at Outback Steakhouse will be coming his way.
0: All right, so there's a couple things wrong with that. First of all, Perito, why are you buying Weed Man Hippie Outback? And then number two, assuming that he's actually listening to the show. he is a caller. He does not listen. So there is a difference there. I just want to point that
1: out. Well, if you would like to let him know.
0: Okay, maybe I'll give him a buzz. But if I call him, it's like a 20-minute conversation. You can't get off the phone with him. It's a 20-minute conversation.
1: He loves you.
0: I know, but I just want a quick, hey, that's it. Here's what's going on.
1: Hey, a steak's coming. Goodbye.
0: And I'll hang up. I could do that. Let's go to the phones. Let's say hello to Eeny, Meeny, Miny, Moe. Let's go to the King of Curds. Not the Prince of Curds. The King of Curds. Hello, Mr. King.
2: Hello, Bud Miller. Sorry, I got to take you off speakerphone. I'm a little rusty right now. 1 second.
0: You kind of sound like Todd Monken a little bit. You sound like a Browns coach.
2: I don't even know who the heck that is. I just heard a lot of blasphemous talk about Wisconsin sports that got me riled up, but I just wanted to check in.
0: Well, I don't know what you're talking about. I mean, your Green Bay Packers are choking cheese. There's that.
2: Yeah, it's week one, Bud. You sound like a freaking Cowgirls fan.
0: A Cowgirls fan? Is it your first time listening to the show here, pal?
2: Obviously not, because I've called in.
0: I know, but you think I'm a Cowboy fan. That seems a little odd that you would
2: say
0: that.
2: Well, I mean, just a little bit.
0: I mean, who has choked away more big leads recently in the NFL than the Green Bay Packers?
2: Oh, literally every NFC championship.
0: Oh, okay. Because I remember watching a game against the Bears, and it seems like the Bears had a massive second half comeback. Seemed like the Vikings shoved it down your throats that other day. I mean, am I missing
2: something?
0: Especially
2: with Carson Wentz, that one really hurt.
0: Yeah, that's where you.
2: But nonetheless,
0: question your decisions.
2: I wanted to check in with Coop to see his feelings on Bill Romanowski because I was.
0: Well, that's one thing I was hoping for. Did I not say, Coop, my bingo card? I was hoping Bill Romanowski talk would happen. I said that before the show. Yes, the one thing sports talk radio is missing in 2026 is talk about Bill Romanowski. That
3: is he in the news right now?
2: As long as it's not his voice.
0: Yes, Bill Romanowski, who played football back in the old days.

0: and is 60 years old. Now, very relevant. Well, go ahead, Coop. Hot take.
1: It's a
0: hot
1: Broncos
0: take.
1: Card. I was going to send to Coop, but I know there's a lot of hatred behind him. So I didn't know if Coop liked him or not, and if he wanted that Bill Romanowski Broncos signed card.
2: Hell yeah.
0: Okay. Yeah, okay. Apparently, he would enjoy that item. He would like that. So, okay. Well, thank you. Are you what kind of alcohol are we drinking right now? What do we got?
1: All sorts of stuff, bud. It's Wisconsin.
0: Sounds like it. Yeah. Is it more bars per capita or more drunks per capita or all of the above?
1: It's a culmination of both.
0: Congratulations, and you're keeping those numbers up. Civic pride.
1: Yeah, that's a horrible pat on the back.
0: Yeah, way to go. You're keeping the alcoholic numbers alive and well there, a part of community pride in Wisconsin. All right, well, thank you. I'm hanging up on you. Go back to your alcohol. Let's say hello to, boy, there's some legends lined up here. Let's say hello to Frank the Tank. Let's go to the man, the myth, the legend, Frank the Tank in Iowa. Hello, Frank. Welcome, Frank.
3: How's it going, Bill Miller?
0: The one and only Frank the Tank, about to dazzle us here with some Viking propaganda.
3: Yeah, it actually is, because I think your boy Alligator Arms Murray's days are numbered. I think he's done, because he's on a one-year deal.
0: Want to bet on that?
3: I'd be shocked if they give him an extension.
0: Oh, they're going to play him is what I'm saying. Whether they give him an extension
3: or not, they're going to play him. Then, too, you got one other guy.
0: I'd bench
3: him. What about Carson Wentz?
0: I'd bench him.
3: They might get rid of him, too.
0: I would play Carson Wentz. I would, against the Bears this weekend, I would play, if I'm coaching the Vikings, I'm putting Carson Wentz back out there.
3: Okay, then you got one other option, one other little bad pill with them. J.J. McCarthy, they should be redshirted because he stayed hurt so much.
0: Tell him to go back to Michigan. Michigan needs a quarterback. Tell him to go back and, I guess Lane Kiffin would have to be coaching the Wolverines for that to happen, but he can go back to Michigan. No?
3: Yeah, they're in bad shape. You know,
0: they beat Oklahoma. I guess they're not in that bad shape. But yet, what?
3: They could trade him to either the Titans or the Jets.
0: Why would those teams trade for Kyler Murray?
3: Well, they're in bad shape. With
0: the Jets just won their biggest win. I saw Jason Smith, who works here in the hallways. He was all excited, like the greatest win the Jets have had in like 15, 16 years or something like that. He was all fired up.
3: Yeah, that's true. Yeah. That's true.
0: That's right. It's absolutely true. All right, Frank. Yep. Another tremendous fun. Thank you, Frank. You continue to dazzle. Let's say hello to Mike the Leprechaun, who is coming up next year. And he's in the Commonwealth. Hello, Mike the Leprechaun. By the way, Sean McVay, I haven't seen this. He was on 60 Minutes. I used to watch that show. I haven't watched it in a while. But McVay admitted that he is, quote, tormented with the Rams when they don't play well, they don't practice well. He said that his self-worth has become closely tied to the Rams' wins, losses, and overall performance. And he admitted that McVay said he was, quote, not in a good place and unhappy about how practice has gone. This sounds like McVay's planting the seed to work television. That sounds like he's trying to get a TV job. And I didn't think he was long for the Rams, but it's nice that he's been there as long as he has, and it's been great. And they'll hire a parade of idiots when he leaves. Mike the Leprechaun, are you alive? Mike the Leprechaun. Hello, Mike. I don't think he's there. I believe we've lost Mike the Leprechaun. Your dreams have come true, Lorena.
4: Oh, he's punched up. Like, do we have to put him in?
0: Let me try. All right. No, that line is, he's not there. Is that a sign from the heavens? You think that's a sign from above?
4: That there's some kind of. And then he can't call tomorrow because it's newbie night. Oh,
0: devastating.
4: That sucks.
0: You know, I just realized I don't think I paid off the tease from earlier. Did you see that Sean Payton, they mentioned this on the broadcast, Sean Payton, Troy Aikman repeated this. He said that Sean Payton told his wife to draft Jaylen Waddle in fantasy. That would have been a good pickup for fantasy. So if you didn't see the game last night because you're just getting up early and you went to bed and you're a grown-up and you don't stay up to watch sports. So Jaylen Waddle, in his first game as a Denver Bronco, had one more catch than you had for 2 yards. And Sean Payton advised his wife to draft Jaylen Waddle in fantasy. I don't think that worked out very well for the wife. I don't think that if she did end up with him, I don't think that's all that great. But what do I know? What do I know?

0: There's already people demanding that Davis Webb lose his play calling gig, the new offensive genius of the Broncos there. And there's a lot going on with that Bronco team. And I saw that Patrick Surtain said that they got served humble pie, which is, I don't think that's strong enough for what the way the Broncos played. That is the worst performance in NFL history by a team that won 14 games the previous season. The first team to lose their season opener by 20 or more points after having 14 or more wins the previous season. All right, the Leprechaun has called back. Hello, Mr. Leprechaun. Welcome.
1: That was very mysterious. I was talking and Lorena must have put a jinx on me. But anyway, I'm here.
2: What? If I put a jinx on you, you wouldn't be on the air right now.
0: Wow.
1: Come on, Lorena. Anyway.
0: He's going old school, though, Mike the Leprechaun. I said, when in doubt, blame a woman. That's the key, right?
1: Yes. Donald Trump. Donald Trump was in Ireland for the weekend.
0: What's that? Golf. He was in Ireland?
1: Donald Trump.
2: He came back from Ireland.
1: Yeah.
0: Oh, okay. Good. Yeah. Good for him.
1: Notre Dame is going to go perfect this year?
0: No, they're not.
1: The big game is Miami for them. Week 6.
0: Okay.
1: They made rice pudding this past weekend. Ben, you haven't mentioned Nassau Mickey for a long time.
0: Well, I'm sorry. I miss him.
1: That's why you went to Worcester.
0: Well, I know we went to Worcester because of I was given the honor of, as an honorary mass hole, the Mallor mass hole. That was our buddy Mickey gave me the nickname there. So yeah, absolutely.
1: Did you notice Talley's immaculate inning? The first inning.
0: No.
1: Do you know what that is? No. 9 pitches. 9.
0: No, I know. I know what an immaculate inning is. I've been watching football. I haven't really. I mean, I'll scan during commercials. I'll watch baseball, but I'm mostly watching football. I guess Tuesday there's no football, so I'll watch baseball. Get back to baseball.
1: I might send Lorena some holy water,
2: so that I can sprinkle it on you every time you call.
0: Wow.
1: I feel like there's
0: tension between you. I don't
1: what?
0: Know.
1: Lorena.
0: All right, hold on a sec. James, you want to add something, hollering James?
3: What would you like to ask, Mr. Ben Mueller?
0: Very serious, James. You gave me a number. I tried calling the number. That number didn't work. You didn't answer the phone. What's up with that?
3: I was in limbo.
0: Okay, nobody cares. We are moments away from Sight the Bite, the great sports radio mystery Sight the Bite, 877-99 on Fox. We'll get to Sight the Bite. And we will do it next. However, it is the B block, and let's see what hour it is right now.
2: Number 4.
0: The wait is over. 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

0: Dante says the Rockies will lose 100 games 4 years in a row this season. Last time that happened, 1965. Very impressive. Fun fact about the Rockies. It is the Ben Maller Show. You can hear everything you missed. We've been here all night barking into microphones, ranting about things like Arch Manning. Oh, they're very upset with an AI. He laughed at an AI video. Oh, my God. I am so offended. I love these people. So many people that spend their time being offended. Anyway, there's that. And Monday night recap, all that. You can listen to the Ben Maller Show podcast. It'll be up on the interweb in about 15 minutes or so. Check that out there. Ben Maller Show podcast, whole thing, bits and pieces, sliced and diced, the best of version from Ryan in Maine. Let's see here. That'd be 2.1 seconds.
1: Ooh, long.
0: By the way, Ryan, it says it's 42 degrees and he's inviting us to Maine. He says perfect for a last minute meet and greet. So, no? Okay.
1: I don't like being cold.
0: It's not cold. It'll be much colder. Here we go. Let's go. Here we go. Here we go. Here we go.
2: It's time now.
0: Here we go. Here we go.
2: The Bite. Where we play random generic sound bites. You know, inane sports and entertainment cliches spoken by so-called experts. And you try to tell us who's doing the talking.
0: Cite the Bite, the great sports radio mystery. Let's get to it. Play the audio tape. Some of them sports the last 7 to 10 days.
3: Like he's super tough.
0: Play it again.
3: Like he's super tough.
0: All right. Do you know who that is? I'm going to go caller five. Lorraine?
1: Caller three.
0: Cool.
4: Five.
1: He says five.
0: Okay. Play it again. Play it again. Play it again. Play it again. Play it again.
3: Like he's super tough.
0: Start out. This guy, he might get it right off the top here. Let's go to Rick in Maryland. Find out. Hello, Rick in Maryland.
5: Yeah, morning time. Is that the boo of Scatter? Scatterboo?
0: Is that Cam Scataboo of the New York Football Giant? No, that is not.
6: Ben, I think we're going to have to replay this. I think there was a technical difficulty there.
0: Let's play it again here.
7: Take our chances.
6: There we go. That's the right one.
1: That sounds like a different person.
0: Wait a minute. You can't do that. You can't change the...
6: There was only one guess so far.
0: You want to guess again, Rick?
5: Yes, sir.
0: Okay, go ahead. Go ahead, Rick.
5: Is that the Jerry Porter of Junior?
0: No. All right, let's go.
7: Take our chances.
0: Never happened before. Let's go to the Pizza Papa, who's my caller number two. Hello, Pizza Papa.
8: Good morning, Ben. That was obviously Fuzzy Zeller.
0: Is that Fuzzy Zeller? No, but a great name, great golf name, Fuzzy Zeller. Thank you. Let's try Chris. Oh, we have a clue. What's the first clue here, Coop? What do we got there?
6: Met his wife when they played together on the same T-ball team as children.
0: Oh, how sweet.
1: I love a romance.
0: Let's see what 1986 Red Sox we're going to get.
7: Take our chances.
0: Chris in Boston. Who is it, Chris?
9: Yeah, that's former Red Sox right-handed pitcher Dennis Oil Can Boyle.
0: Oh, Dennis, a legend.
9: Wrong.
0: Love that. No, incorrect. Let's go to caller four, Scott in the Commonwealth. Who is it, Scott?
10: I'm going to say it's Kurt Warner.
0: Who is it? Is that? No, that is incorrect.
6: One more. Ryan Day.
0: Oh, Ryan Day of the Buckeyes of Ohio State. The Ohio State University. Unbelievable. 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
2: The LA Clippers completed their trade of Kawhi Leonard to Toronto Monday night. In the NFL, Kansas City was tied with Denver 7-7 late first half, 31-10 Chiefs the final, as Kenneth Walker, in his first game for his new team, had 191 total yards, 2 touchdowns. Denver as a team had only 176 yards, 1 touchdown. The Browns expect quarterback Deshaun Watson to start again this Sunday. Vikings QB Kyler Murray was in team meetings Monday after Sunday's concussion. He is in the league's concussion protocol. The Ravens say wide receiver Zay Flowers is day-to-day with his hamstring injury. Florida State fired athletic director Michael Alford. In baseball, Arizona walked off with a home run, 8-7 over Miami. Padres won their 8th in a row, 8-7 at Colorado. The Dodgers and Yankees each won. They've each clinched playoff berths. White Sox won at Cleveland, 7-3. I'm Steve DeSager.
1: To all.
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0: What's up? What's up?
1: And away we go. It's two the pros Prince and a cup of Joe here on Fox Sports Radio. That's right.
2: Oh, yeah.
1: Yeah.
2: There you
1: go. It is LeVar Arrington. It's Brady Quinn, Jonas Knox with you here. 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And how the hell are we feeling here on this Tuesday morning?
3: Fine.
2: Great. Although that was an ass-kicking last night on Monday Night Football.
4: Very impressive.
1: Yep.
4: Very
2: I did think
4: impressive.
2: It was pretty interesting listening to Troy Aikman's call. He seemed to be very open about being down on Davis Webb's play calling for Denver, which I thought was kind of interesting because, look, he's had a ton of experience as a Hall of Famer in the NFL, you know, with good play callers, as he would say. You know, Norv Turner, he mentioned a number of times, talked a lot about Andy Reid and the job he was doing, but then kind of was hard on Davis Webb, who's taken over as play caller for Denver, even though Sean Payton's done it for a long time, but he feels like it's time to pass along those duties. But last night was not very reassuring if you're Sean Payton based on how the offense looked in Denver.
4: Their defense didn't deliver either. So
1: yeah,
4: that was a team effort on both parts. It had to be one of the more concerning begins to a season for a team that you would say had such high standards, high hopes that they had earned from last season, but they did not look good.
1: Laura Rutledge asked Sean Payton at halftime, how does it feel not calling plays in the first half? And he said, ask me at the end of the game. But he seemed like he was not pleased either. And I just wonder.
4: He's not an in-game, like, friendly person. Like, in mode, he's not friendly.
2: Sean Payton?
4: Yeah, like as a person, dope dude. In game personality is a different. That's a different guy.
2: Yeah, he's a competitor.
4: Yeah,
2: right? I'm
4: intense.
2: In my mode right now.
4: Yeah, he's intense. Yeah. So, you know, whatever that was that she got, she probably got, like, you know, he's in game mode.
1: But wasn't Davis Webb was? Didn't he interview for at least a couple of head coaching jobs? And there were opportunities.
2: Yeah.
1: And wasn't one of the perks that he got with Denver was, we'll let him, you know, call plays. You get handed over play calling duties to him. So the fact that we're, you know, one half of football in or one game into the season.

0: there's already some concern about his play calling. Like, what was that? And why'd you make him the play caller?
1: But this is one of the things I wanted to point out, what I think makes it so hard and so difficult. And LeVar, you might be able to relate a little bit too with some defensive coordinators you were around. I mean, I remember when Brian Daboll first came to Cleveland and first started calling plays back in 2009. You know, there were struggles. There were times where, I mean, it was never a lack of effort, preparation, the game plan itself. Like, it was always very well done. But once you get in game, calling plays is an art. Mm-hmm. Being able to anticipate what the other side's doing, being able to make adjustments, being able to in real time see, you know, what you're getting or anticipate what you're going to get, that is an art. Mm-hmm. You know, you can, maybe compare it to other things, but it's hard to describe like how big of a lift that can give you. And so, you know, I remember that first year, there was times when we come back on the sidelines and you give advice and say, hey, what do you think? Well, hey, we need some more screens. You know, they're getting after the O-line pretty good. I'll mix up the snap count more, but we didn't mix in screens. And the very next series I went out, we called three straight screens. And obviously, like, you know, you're just executing at that point the best you can. But, you know, screens are something where once you complete it, you got to hope you have the blocking for it. You got to hope it hits at the right time. Either they're bringing pressure or it's set up well. But then when we go three and out, you walk off and go, dude, not three in a row. Like, we wanted three screens, not three screens in a row. And so there's growing pains. You know, as those coordinators try to find what their identity is, when they try to figure out, you know, not only what like your offense is good at, but what your, you know, what your identity is as a play caller. You know, what kind of guy are you? Like, every play caller offensively or defensively has a personality. You know, I'm sure LeVar could look back on some defense coordinators and you could say, yeah, when they hit us with a big play, like a 50-yard bomb, we usually called it some safe coverage. You know, we weren't the type of defense to be able to go then pressure that next play or that next down. Maybe they were different. Maybe they were a team that was like, no, we're going to get a negative play now. And they were able to dial up a pressure right away. But there's blueprints to how each coordinator wants to call a game. And that process, it takes time to learn what you are. And we see guys who get off to a hot start, and then once teams have some film on them and they figure out their tendencies, they can't grow, they can't adapt, they can't adjust. You know, this is just one game, so I'm not going to make a ton of it, but I think you can look at it and say, like, yeah, there were some glaring weaknesses that you saw in comparison to Steve Spagnuolo, who has called defense forever in this league.
2: I think what's interesting is if they were playing a better team, I think it would have showed some things that maybe – Kansas City were deficient in. I think
1: you don't think Kansas City's good.
2: I think Denver was so not what they were supposed to be yesterday that it made. I'm not going to say they're not good. I'm just saying I think the appearance of how good they came across. I don't buy that yet. I don't buy that. Yeah. I mean, I think they had an impressive showing, but this was not the signature, and you've just spoke on the personality and the offense coordinator, and it, you're correct. It does have to be complementary football when you're going to have success. It did not look like complementary football at all for Denver. They seemed out of sorts, out of sync. Their staple of getting through a season is having solid defense. Their defense has carried them, even though their offense has done good things, you know, for them to have had the success they had last year. There are a lot of close games they played in last year too as well. I'm not sure how good Denver is after watching that game and what that means from last year to this year. But I also saw things that, you know, just Patrick Mahomes getting himself back into the swing of things. Some of his throws were off. You know, Kenneth Walker ran well. I thought they played balanced ball. I'm just not sure if it was because they're not that old Kansas City team. They're not. You can tell they're older. Yeah. But I don't know if there would have been things that were exposed if they were playing a better team. And that's kind of what I came away with. Like, did Denver play so bad? Because this is the worst case scenario for them to come out and play that way. It was very poor in all phases of the game. Were they so bad that Kansas City looked the way that they looked, like this is a team that looks like they can be a competitor in the division this year, or is Kansas

0: the city that good? I mean, they get an opportunity to prove it.
1: Or, I mean, how often have we seen Patrick Mahomes with that sort of production from a running back?
0: I mean, he was productive, man. That might be the first. Who was his first running back? I mean, that might be the first franchise caliber running back he has in their prime.
1: And he's been talking about him all offseason. Like, this changes our offense completely. So
0: you look good out there.
1: Because if you think about it, I think it's, you know, the last time they had production like that last night, I read it was Jamaal Charles in 2012. It's been a long time.
0: But he didn't have him.
1: No,
2: he was never with him.
1: The Chiefs
2: in Kansas
1: general.
2: City.
0: Right. Yeah. This might be his first franchise back. And you see how a franchise back can make a difference.
1: By the way, the franchise back is back.
0: I mean, look at your boy. Look at your boy Love. Look at your boy Love in Arizona. No.
3: Damn.
0: He got after him in LA.
2: I mean, guys, we also have to be careful falling victim to the week one in the NFL. Just like we were victim week one in college football. Like, week one's a liar. There are times that we're going to see stuff where, like, oh, okay, maybe that's not going to be the case. Like, it wasn't week one, but not the rest of the season. So you got to be careful there.
1: Did Mahomes look better than you thought he would?
0: The fact that he was running, I was cringing every time he ran. I was like, wait a second.
2: Really?
0: He doesn't.
2: Don't you always cringe when he runs, though?
0: No.
2: Didn't you say he's got a weird way of running?
0: He does have a weird way of running. It's almost as weird as he talks. But
2: is he duck footed? Is that why I think that?
0: I don't know.
2: I feel like you usually pick up on these things.
0: I don't know what it is. I'm going to pay more attention to it next time. I just always
2: Is he like a belly runner? Where his belly's kind of out before everything else?
0: I don't know. I got to watch him again.
2: Just watch a clip when you can.
0: I'm going to do that.
2: I need to hear this.
0: I'm going
2: to
0: figure this out. I don't know. But I was cringing. And it was like I was looking for a limp. I was looking for, like, he was going head first into runs. He made some really big. I told y'all yesterday, every team pretty much that I seen play, their quarterback had to make a clutch run or two for the game to be broken open. Like, they needed to assist in the offenses being able to get going or get a win or create something good for them. Patrick Mahomes did it last night. I was just like, man, I don't know if he's back too early, too soon, but dude not only took throwing to where he needed to take it to, he was running. I thought he would have just tried to compensate, stay in the pocket, get rid of the ball quickly, da-da-da, so on and so forth. The man was, like, content with running, so he looks like he's all the way back. I mean, it didn't look bad to me at all, actually. I didn't see a limp or a hitch in his get-up or anything.
1: What about
0: too much.
1: A lean? Did you see a lean?
0: I didn't really see a lean.
2: Yeah.
0: You see too much of a lean.
2: No shoulder lean?
0: Not a shoulder lean. But he did all right.
1: He did talk afterwards about the recovery, the return, and last night's performance.
4: I just wanted to play. Like, I'd done so much rehab and so much work to kind of put myself in this position. I just wanted to get out there and play. Like, this is what you do it for, and I was able to play and go out there, and my guys around me kind of helped me. So whenever I feel like I didn't play my best football, we still were able to go out there and beat a really good football team pretty well. And it's because the guys around me stepped up and knew that they're going to have to help me as I kind of get back into the rhythm.
1: Jay Glazer sent a tweet out detailing Mahomes' recovery and said the following. He said, Patrick Mahomes flew immediately to Dallas to get the surgery on his ACL and LCL before it swelled and filled with inflammation. Usually players wait till after the swelling and inflammation subsides. This allowed him to jump into and attack his rehab only a few days after the injury. He absolutely attacked his rehab to the point where when I asked him recently when he knew he was fully good to go, he actually told me the first week of June. So
0: wow. It's all good until you get to 48, 49, and 50.
1: Yeah,
0: that report is great for now, but
1: put
0: that in at 48.
1: Damn.
2: Was his ACL non-contact, though?
0: I think there was a tad bit of contact, but it was kind of...
2: Because, you know what I'm saying, like, if there's no trauma on the actual injury itself, like, that's not that uncommon. If there's no... You know, usually there's a hit where someone lands on this, so there's trauma, there's swelling, and that's one of the reasons why they have to wait for it to go down.
0: They didn't land on it. It's just kind of the way he went out of bounds. He was like going out of, if I recall it correctly, he's going out of bounds, and I think he was altered by the defender, and then it kind of It wasn't all the way.
2: Right, but that's what I'm saying. It's like there's not going to be a ton of swelling and.

0: trauma to it like that. So most people in that situation, if they have the means to do so, would and could.
1: Again, I'll say.
2: Are you dismissing that report from Jay Glazer?
1: I'm just saying, Jay, put
0: I'm
1: that
0: I'm not dismissing. I'm just saying
1: there.
0: We're acting like that's super unique. It's unique because he is who he is, and he's able to get that scheduled and done right away, where most people might have to wait anyway, whether that's via insurance, whether it's via, you know, rehab and all that stuff. So there's a number of reasons why, you know, they might not be able to do it.
1: 48, what? 50, 51.
2: So are you saying that
1: Sometimes when you rush back from injuries, man, and you traumatize your knee that way or your body that way on an injury, you don't feel the effects of that until later on, man.
2: Hey, by the way, how about Tom Cruise sitting next to Taylor Swift?
0: In
2: the booth.
1: How about Taylor Swift going so conservative? It was very
0: Midwest.
1: Susie Homemaker.
2: Yeah, she's a wife.
0: Endearing
2: now.
0: Herself to the Midwest lifestyle.
2: She's a wife now.
0: Yeah.
1: You could have took
0: classy.
1: That. You could have took that off of her, saw her real outfit, threw that one on the table, and threw some food on there and had a picnic.
2: Damn.
0: You saying it looked like a apron?
1: Some tablecloth.
0: Tablecloth?
1: She was wearing one of them tablecloth outfits, you know?
2: Hey, by the way, did you see they're bringing back Days of Thunder, speaking of Tom Cruise?
1: Well, that's, you know, there's a reason why he's around.
2: Oh, man. Best,
1: he's not going to just be around.
2: Best movie of all time.
0: I knew that was coming.
1: When will he not run full speed in a
0: Talladega
1: movie?
0: Nights. That's
1: all I want to know. When will he not? Is this the one where he doesn't run full speed? I will watch every Tom Cruise movie just to
0: Isn't
1: see.
0: Isn't he like 60?
1: He might be older than that by now.
0: Dude, he's gonna fall in the Liam Neeson category. Go watch his last movie he put out when he runs full speed. Not good.
1: It wasn't good?
0: Oh my gosh, no. It looks bad.
1: And Tom he's already kind of taller run and lanky. Is so signature.
0: 64. Yeah, but he's getting old, though.
1: I know. That's why I want to see it. I want to see the old version.
0: Do you know there's a guy who does an impression of Tom Cruise's run, and he's gotten, social media famous from it? Huh. Like, all he does is, everywhere he goes, he tries to run like Tom Cruise.
1: Huh. That's interesting. Yeah. It's a very signature
0: I randomly came across this. He does a great Tom Cruise run impression.
1: Man, when he was running in, what was it, All the Right Moves or The Right Stuff or whatever, it was, that junk was funny when he was a tail. He really looked like he could have been a tailback, bro.
0: Yeah, All the Right Moves.
1: He'd be running.
0: Underrated football movie that
1: it is.
0: Jonas probably doesn't know anything about because he, you know, it was based in Pennsylvania, so he doesn't pay attention.
2: Let me see. Let me see this. I probably have seen it, but I remember that movie. Huh. It sucked.
1: Dang.
0: Why are you going to take a shot at LeVar like that?
1: You hateful, dog.
0: Just because the movie was based in Pennsylvania, you have to be like that?
1: This dude right
0: here. Pops can't work in a coal mine.
1: Jonas chose
0: all the hardworking people who grabbing their hard hat lunch pail, and you can't support that?
2: All respect. You guys would make a better movie than this.
1: Dang.
2: 61% on Rotten Tomatoes.
1: Dang.
0: Whatever you say, pal.
2: Last night, I don't want to, be the spreader of bad news here, but bad defense again. Just want to point that out. Some troublesome defense.
0: What, Denver?
2: Yeah. They looked.
0: Well, why can't the Chiefs just be good?
2: I mean, it feels like we got a problem around the league. A lot of big time scores given up. A lot of high point totals.
0: Tell us what's going on, man.
1: I feel like, all right, I'm trying to break down his run, and it gives me hot coals, like he's running
2: on his tippy toes,
1: like he's running barefoot on some hot, like ow ow ow ow ow ow ow ow ow ow ow ow, like ow ow ow ow ow ow ow ow ow ow ow. Like, it's not like he's running. It's like he's like you do that quick bounce, like out, that hurts, out, out, like when you're walking on some gravel or something like that. That's how he looked like he runs. Ow.
2: He's got a hell of a Don Joy on him, though.
1: That's a big boy. It was moving, though. That thing had him, man. And listen, let's not.
0: Is he running with his belly first, though? Is that belly out kind of?
2: It does.
1: Maybe a little bit.
2: Yeah.
1: Maybe a little bit.
0: You know,
1: he does not have a lean. He does not. He does not have good pad level.
2: Got a little ET to him.
0: No, he's
1: not good pad level.
0: ET.

0: Yeah, E.T.'s E.T. got his belly sticking out.
1: No. No.
2: Somebody say E.T. has a twin. But here's the thing, right? So I know what reference that was to. Hey, you got to be careful nowadays, though.
1: Yeah, you do. I mean, hey, listen. That's,
2: you can't I've find heard, stuff like that funny and say it publicly. You might be in trouble.
1: I heard. On, that's man. What I heard through the grapevine. That's all. It's, I don't know what you're going to say no name. But I just, that's what I, yesterday. It did go viral. E.T. phone home. I don't want to bury the lead here.
0: Hold on a second. What went viral yesterday? What happened with E.T.?
1: Bro, check your text. You don't look at your text messages.
0: No.
1: Go through the history of your test. Don't say, Joan. All right, moving on. So here, I don't want to bury the lead here. All right. If Kansas City looks this good, no matter what it was, what Denver, it's still, you got to say it's a quality team. How dangerous can Kansas City be? I think that you got to ask the question.
0: Oh, God. Dude,
1: is that putting people on notice?
0: Hey, you know what?
2: You're so late to the party.
0: I forgot about that.
1: straight twin. Like, straight twin. Like, separated at birth.
0: Oh, my God. Yeah.
1: If Patrick Mahomes getting back from his injury looks like this, day one, game one, you got to be concerned if you're opposition in the AFC.
0: And the reason he looks like this day one, game one, is because of the way that he attacked his rehab.
3: He attacked it. He attacked it.
0: And his approach.
1: Are you being sarcastic or are you?
3: He
1: being,
3: is a little bit. He's trying to like egg me on. Like
0: I'm not egging anybody
3: on. It has
0: on.
3: A lot to do with it.
1: So you're saying he's special. Like that was a special rehab. He
0: attacked it.
1: Like a only Patrick Mahomes could.
0: Yeah, he attacked it the way that you would expect him to.
1: There you go.
3: What did he do to it?
0: He attacked it.
1: And what did he do to it? Like, what type of attack was it?
0: The Glazer report. I mean,
1: just was Glazer right glazing him?
0: Just giving him his props, man. He deserves it. Hmm. You know, when you attack a rehab like that, you can you can see the results on the other.
3: Do most people not attack a rehab? I'm just curious.
0: Maybe some people don't.
1: And would you have taken this report the same way had it been Diana Rossini saying he attacked his rehab that way?
0: No, I'd probably not. What? Yeah, I probably
1: would. Will there always be a punchline after the Diana Rossini breaking of the news?
0: Yes.
1: Always will be a punchline after.
3: Dang.
0: She did it to herself. I don't know what to tell you.
1: No, she did it.
0: But yeah, I mean, I did.
1: She didn't do it to herself, but she definitely got done.
0: And I'll tell you, damn. And
1: she'll have a job.
0: Oh, okay.
1: Well, that too.
0: And let me tell you something. Kansas City -2.5, winning week one for Knox Locks.
3: Right, John Vanish like a fart in the wind. Just go and say.
1: Hey, what were our picks this week?
3: Knox Locks. LeVar, you won out based on the outcome of the Giants and Cowboys. You were in the lead, I believe, at 4-3.
1: Man, if the Texans wouldn't have sold me, man, that would have been a strong week.
3: The problem is, 4-4. Jonas is 3-3. Yeah. I'm 2-3.
1: Okay.
3: Yeah.
1: They sold me.
3: The problem is, I think everyone was on that side.
1: Yeah, there you go.
3: Everyone had the Texans there.
1: Man, good for
3: fact,
1: the Bills.
3: Both you and Jonas had money lines on that.
1: I money lined it. That's what hurt me. Yeah,
3: so did Jonas.
1: I went big though.
0: Oh, you guys took Carolina. Oh, that's unfortunate.
3: The real differentiator was Jonas winning the Bears game.
1: Yeah, I mean, I feel good about moving into this week though. Like I saw what I needed to see. I'm playing for the win. I will not let you win this year, Brady.
3: I love
1: that.
3: Hey, Jonas, how about that? VAR's back. VAR is back.
0: You remember when
3: he's
0: he would
3: back.
0: Just quit?
3: He's back into it.
0: You remember when he would quit? There would just be weeks where he's like,
3: multiple
0: I quit.
3: Multiple times. He just take his ball and go home.
0: No, I'm not. I don't want to play anymore.
3: You don't know what I think the difference is?
4: I'm out.
1: It's early.
3: M-Drive.
1: M-Drive. Oh, you go.
3: He's over 40 now. He's got that maturity. Yeah. He felt that testosterone drop. He said, hell no.
1: Hell no.
3: I'm going to fix this. I'm going to get me some M-Drive.
1: Get that.
3: Changes that energy. It's keeping the weight off. He's looking great, feeling great.
1: Yeah.
3: Supporting his healthy metabolism.
2: Got that right.
3: If you want to feel like LeVar right now, go to mdriveformen.com. 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

0: off, you also can win a bunch of your NFL picks. Mm. I won't promise too much here, but MDrive, it's life-changing. Yeah. Go check it out.
1: Hell yeah.
2: Hey!
1: It is,
2: I feel good.
1: Two Pros and a Cup of Joe, Fox Sports Radio. You Levar knew Arrington, that I would Brady, now. Quinn, Jonas Knox hey! Here. So we are going to have the usuals coming up later on. We got In Case You
3: Sorry,
1: Missed It.
3: That was the coffee.
1: We're also going to catch up with our guy Pete Prisco. We got the leftovers. All of it is yours here on this three-hour extravaganza. Up next, though, somebody's asking for a little bit of grace here. All right, a little bit of forgiveness. All right, let's not make things too hostile in the world of football. 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
4: 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The Bears couldn't stop scoring in Carolina, and the Giants get the win in Harbaugh's blue debut. It's week two in the NFL. 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

0: Do you hear that? 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
7: 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I served in the United States Air Force, and I've deployed 3 times. Being a veteran, it's interwoven into your DNA, is really the absolute

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0: LeVar Arrington, Brady Quinn, Jonas Knox of the year. I didn't do anything.
2: Shouts out to Grunions, man. Let me tell you something. They got a chicken sandwich there, bro.
0: Oh, yeah?
2: I ate two. My fat boy was on full display.
0: You had two in one sitting?
2: I had to.
0: How far apart?
2: I didn't. I ate the second one at home. But I had to do it. I felt like Brady Quinn. And they went down really, really quickly. Like, real quick. They were out of there. It might be the best chicken sandwich I've ever had. You're in the South Bay. Go get you a chicken sandwich from Grunion's. I said, you could just sell that. Like, you could cut the rest of it. As good as your menu is, you could cut the rest of the menu and just sell the regular and the buffalo chicken sandwich, and you'd be fine.
1: How does that sandwich compare to Sunset Terrace?
2: Bruh, it might be the best. Listen, I haven't had your brother's chicken sandwich, but all I can say is it might be the best chicken sandwich I've ever had, bro. I don't know.
1: My
2: what
1: money's
2: they
1: on
2: did.
1: Knox. I'm just saying. Okay. My money's on Knox.
2: I mean, I'm all right with that, but I'm just telling you, man. And you're a Fox guy, so you know. I know they like own all of Manhattan Beach. So if you're in that area,
0: do they really?
2: Everybody that I know that works for Fox has some type of a property from Fox in that area. So you know.
3: Bar, can it's I ask true. You a question?
2: Go ahead.
3: Do you remember when the Popeyes and Chick-fil-A were having
2: not
3: their
2: even
3: chicken?
2: Close? And I,
3: how long would you wait for this chicken sandwich?
2: I was one, and this is horrible to admit this. I was one of the people who, when they said it was coming, I got there early so I didn't have to be in line.
0: I
2: was one of the people in the front of the line. Yeah. Like when they opened.
0: Really?
2: Yes, I was there because the hype of it was so serious. I think we did it on air too. When I had my radio show in DC, I think we not only did I do it myself, but I think we had our producer go sit and wait in line, and we had him on the phone.
0: And that was at Popeyes.
2: And he was at Popeyes waiting to get the sandwiches for us. I gotta say, and listen, I'm okay with Popeyes. Different. It's not even the same category. Not even the same category.
3: Wow.
2: Man. There was like, you know how you said, like I tried the Popeyes and I was like, it's like not worth the hype. Like it's good, but it's like not worth the, man, I bit into that. And it was unassuming. Like I wasn't assuming or expecting it. I was just, oh, it's a chicken sandwich. And I bit into that. I started cursing. Like, what is this?
3: That's how you know it's good.
2: Yeah. What the F is this?
3: You got that face like, what is this?
2: What is this? Bro, and it was gone. Quick.
3: Ate it. Twice.
2: Put it all in my mouth.
1: Oh.
2: Pause.
1: What?
2: Yeah. Dang. The chicken,
0: stuff.
2: Man.
0: It's good stuff.
2: Oh, it's okay. Chicken! All
0: right. And he was right.
2: Yeah, he was. Yeah, he was.
0: Well, it is two pros and a cup of Joe here on Fox Sports Radio. And by the way, we're brought to you by DraftKings. The wait is over. Football's here. So is DraftKings. 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The crown is yours. So Lane Kiffin returns to Ole Miss this weekend. Jeff Landry, the Louisiana governor, you know, he's hoping for, you know, everybody to show, as he put it, some Southern hospitality, that we can all, everybody can just, you know, be okay here. Lane Kiffin has assured his players they don't have to worry about anything happening to them.
2: Is it that serious?
0: Well, I mean,
1: there were people as he would jump on the plane to depart for Baton Rouge that had showed up just to heckle him.
2: Oh, wow.
0: It's not going to go great for him. And
2: no.
0: It shouldn't. He bailed on the team. The Luke Ferrelli, you know, rumor has it he may have, you know, tipped off Dabo Swinney that Ole Miss was trying to, you know, swipe Luke Ferrelli in the portal.
1: He wanted so bad.

0: Apparently for Ole Miss not to be good after he left.
1: And then, when you do the interview with Vanity Fair and you point out all the historical issues with recruiting at Ole Miss as opposed to at LSU, like, just, I can't imagine it's going to be a friendly welcome when he gets there this weekend. Yeah. But I think we've made mention of this before, at least if you're the players, you don't have to worry about getting any of the heat. Like, he's got all of it on him.
2: Yeah. No, they're going to get some.
0: What are they going to get it for?
2: I mean, it's not going to be personal to them, but they're going to, you know, the intensity of the matchup, the intensity of the fan base, they might not have been as pumped up about this game as they will be. I mean, if there was a decibel point that they could hit that maybe they didn't think they could hit, they'll probably hit that decibel point because of Lane Kiffin. I'm not saying the hate, like, but you never know. They might take it out on the players too. Fans are interesting, man.
3: I don't know.
2: No, I'm with you guys. I mean, I'm not saying that it's going to be, okay, we hate Lane Kiffin, we hate y'all. Like,
0: let me ask you this.
2: You're going to want him to lose as badly as, like, super bad, and they fall into the obviously, they're a part of his mob.
0: So. Who's got the edge? Because I think Lane does. Lane's got their offensive
2: coordinator.
0: He's
2: in their head.
0: Lane's got, they're the same quarterback that was there when Lane was there. So he knows his strengths and weaknesses. Now, you could say Pete Golding knows a lot of weaknesses of Lane's offense. The issue is they've got a different quarterback and a lot of different personnel.
2: Who
0: so
2: has
0: even
2: the
0: though
2: edge?
0: He's familiar,
2: who has
0: I would
2: the
0: think
2: edge
0: Lane's got the edge.
2: If you're the boyfriend versus the guy she's cheating with, it all depends, right?
1: The guy she's cheating with.
2: But what if the boyfriend knows something about what's going on that the guy that she's cheating with doesn't know? He might get the jump on him. Yeah. So I don't know if that's the situation.
0: So who's the boyfriend? Who's the...
2: Well, you got to assume that the cheater
0: is
2: role.
0: Lane the boyfriend?
2: Lane's the cheater.
0: He's the cheater? Okay.
2: The current head coach is the boyfriend. He might know something about what the girlfriend and the boyfriend got going on without letting them know that he knows. And that makes for the best movies, by the way, when the plot plays out and the guy that is getting, like, you know, all kind of done wrong ways comes back and he flips it on him. There's a chance that Ole Miss might flip it on the guy that she was cheating with.
1: Yeah,
2: you know what I mean?
1: More of an emotional attachment for the boyfriend. Just
2: there is.
1: Well, yeah, just ego-wise thinking, like, oh, man, not only is he mowing my lawn, like, he's doing donuts on it. So it's just,
0: well, and also this relates back to when you talk about attachment, you talk about the skydiving deal you went on, Jonas, with that girl.
3: Oh no.
0: I mean, it kind of relates to that scenario. You know, like in this case, I would think, is Lane Kiffin the guy strapped to your ex?
2: Dang.
1: Yes.
2: Yes. Cause when they landed, it was like, you know, we can't be together no more. And then next thing you know, she had a baby coming out 9 months later. Like, dang.
1: Yeah. He did pull her hair. I don't know. That's a good question.
0: What would you call the guy who was strapped to you? What would that be?
2: Yeah, what would that be?
1: I called him whatever he wanted at that point. Jeez. Just get us safely down to the ground, please.
0: did you ask him to get breakfast?
2: Y'all both broke. Y'all mutually broke up and both had babies 9 months later. Huh?
1: Yeah, we'll see ya.
2: Thanks.
1: Well, I was ahead of my time, man.
0: Want to get some pancakes? You have a cigarette I can borrow?
2: Jeez.
1: So now let me ask you a little early. Will this be featured, LSU Ole Miss, will it be featured in this week's edition of Quinn's Wins?
0: Of course.
2: I think it's because, honestly, it probably means more to him and their staff than it does to Lane and his. It's kind of like, I don't think Lane Kiffin has that type of, like, feeling towards Ole Miss.
0: It's a conference game. He can't afford to lose.
2: Yeah, I get it.
0: Everything he's done, given up and gone, the controversy he's brought on.
2: I get it.
0: He can't afford a loss. So I don't agree with that. Like, Pete Golding is the guy who stayed. He's the guy, like, if he loses this game, it's going to impact their season, obviously, but it's not going to impact him. Like, Lane Kiffin, I wouldn't say is on, like, a hot seat, but I think the anticipation is they brought him in here with all this controversy to win. And if he drops this game based on the rest of their schedule, it's not a good look. And let's not forget, too, they struggled last week with Louisiana Tech.
2: Yeah,
0: Sam
2: they
0: Levitt
2: did
0: threw
2: struggle.
0: Three picks in the first half, one for a pick six. All three were awful. And so it's not like they're

0: coming off one of their hottest games either.
1: His reasoning is different than Ole Miss's reasoning. Like, everything that you said is valid, but it's not based off of the fact that I left Ole Miss behind. Ole Miss is looking at it like you left us behind. It's a That's different straight. To me, there's a different level of why I want to win this game going into it. And I think it exists more on Ole Miss's side. And they're going to play that way. They're going to play. Though you asked about the players. You want to know what's going to be for sure about the players? The Ole Miss players are going to play above their heads.
2: Can
0: I be honest, though? Do you just feel like any of the players care about any of this anymore?
1: Yes.
0: Like, I think they just want to go get paid, play, and win.
1: The ones who had Lane Kiffin as a coach, they care. They're going to care.
2: Is the check clear?
0: Yeah.
2: Oh, we lost.
1: Here's the thing, though. And you got to think about it. It's a week-by-week thing, right? Like, for me, I used to create hate for people. Like, whoever I was going to go up against,
3: yeah.
1: It was Emmitt Smith
2: Alvin Mack.
1: Or I created hate. Like, I really created a storyline in my head that made me hate them during the course of the week.
0: Isn't that the same plot as the Jordan documentary? Didn't he do the same thing?
1: Did he? I don't know. But I really I really did. Like, when I was watching film of these dudes in the meeting room, like, I create narratives in my head. Like I am going to F him up. Like, I'm going to change this man's life. And you ain't going to be able to do nothing about it. And you know what? 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If you need that truck, all you got to do is look no further than a 2026 Nissan Frontier. 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
2: 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LeVar Arrington, Brady Quinn, Jonas Knox with you. 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
1: Good.
0: Brady Quinn. Jonas Knox with you here. Coming up top of next hour, we're going to call it a little over 10 minutes from now. 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
0: You know, James Franklin, he is now the head coach at Virginia Tech. They are currently 2-0. He's off to a perfect start there as head coach of Virginia Tech.
1: Impressive wins.
0: Yeah, and I look, if anybody thinks that all the winning and success that he's had at Virginia Tech is going to his head and he's forgotten, you know, just his core values, one of them being manners, he has not. Let's listen to this.
4: Hey, Coach, Michael House with the Baltimore Sun.
5: Hey, Michael. Hey, Michael.
4: What do you remember about work? What do you remember about
5: Michael.
4: Working? What do you remember about
5: Michael.
4: Working
5: alongside? How you doing, Michael? Michael, how you doing?
4: Can you hear me?
5: Yeah, I'm saying, how you doing?
4: Good, how are you?
5: Good, good.
4: What do you remember about working alongside Coach Loxley in those early years at Maryland, and how has your relationship evolved since then?
0: So, listen, man, you know, when the coach is trying to get you to open up the proper way and just don't turn this into a factory of questions, you need to come correct. So I think he learned a lot of that, you know, from maybe his time in state college. And the fact that he's bringing that over to Virginia Tech says something about the guy.
1: People be trying to villainize Frank. Frank's a good dude.
6: Yeah, why
1: man.
6: Is that? Why
1: he's
6: is
1: a,
6: that?
1: He's a good dude. I don't get why, like, people are trying to do hit jobs on him. It's weird. He's a good dude, man. I wish him well. I'm glad he's gotten off to a great start. I'm a supporter of Virginia Tech because of James Franklin and Brent Pry. I hope he does well. But, yeah, man, it's like people are, like, trying to, like, paint this dude out to be, like, some type of a villain. Like, he was, like, the Antichrist at Penn State. Like, I saw this whole, you know, podcast that was put out that was detailing how bad of a person he was and this, that, and the other and what he didn't do and what he wanted. Man, shut up. You sound like a scorned little woman. Like,

0: Go sit down in the corner somewhere, bruh.
1: Damn.
0: Big sissy. And you know Damn. Who I'm talking to.
1: Who are you talking
0: to? I hope they play it and they hear it so that you know that to? I know that you're talking. Huh?
1: Who are you talking to?
2: Who said it?
0: Anthony
1: what you
0: Lebrano.
1: Talking about, Willis?
0: Anthony Lebrano.
1: Oh, wow.
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0: I remembered the microphone this morning. Welcome, welcome, welcome, one and all, to the Tim Fletcher Show on this beautiful Tuesday, September 15th, 2026. Woohoo! How you like me now? Oh, yeah. Got a little Dirtfoot popping into our ears. Love those guys. They're just the best, man. My friends, we are on 103.3 FM, 1130 The Tiger in Freeport, Bossier, Texarkana. 103.3 FM, 1420 The Goat in lovely Lafayette. Good morning, Donkey. Our very confused goat. One of these days, I'm going to have a long talk with that goat. My friends, did you know you can call us on the Mudbugs Hockey Hotline? That number is 318-725-5945, 318-RALLY-45.
1: Hello.
0: Hey, Coach O.
1: Hello. Buddy,
0: we're wanting you to get better. That's all I want. Okay? That's all any of us want. Get back to the game soon. Lane Kiffin mentioned yesterday how Coach had a little scary health episode. He's getting better. That's what we all want. Everybody likes Coach O, man. No lie. Good dude. Means a lot to the state. So, to a lot of people in the state. My friends, the Mudbugs got off to a 2-0 start. Rocking and socking the Houston Bulls like they shouldn't even be playing hockey, and maybe they shouldn't. Didn't think about that. Maybe those guys should quit. 4-1, 4-1. Come on. That's a dismantling. That's what Rogers used to do to Grasshoppers back when he was 6. Mudbugs Hockey.

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The boys just quit on us. Decided not to sing anymore. The early riser portion of our show is brought to you by Sports World, 8809 Joella, just off 3132, your local uniform pro since 1973. I broke out the old George Brett Wilson glove yesterday and realized that it's about time to get a new one. And if you're wondering, why would a 61-year-old need a new glove? Well, I've got a 7-year-old grandson, a 5-year-old granddaughter. Want to be able to chunk the ball around with them. Throw a little heat their way. Want to see if they can handle my knuckleball. So, Sports World. Of course, that's where I would go to get a new glove. Of course, that's where I would go to get a bat for the kiddos. Come on. It's what we do. We go to Sports World for all of our athletic gear. 8809 Joella, just off 3132. My friends, we're on the social medias because the kids expect that of us. They look at us as, what do you call those things, Raj? Idols. Idols. Idols. Yeah. Yeah. Heroes, maybe. Superstars. You know? And so when we have that kind of pressure on us, Rod, we got to be as cool as it can possibly be, which is why we can't talk very well, which is why we dress so good, and why all the chicks dig where we're not. Yeah. We're on the X of Fletch Worldwide at Fletcher Show at Hey Boy Rogers at A Hester 32. Hey now, you know there's a show called Off Center with Colvin from 4 to 5. Yay! Great show. Sports cards, memorabilia, sports talk, the hobby, collectibles. Two guys that know what they're talking about. Colvin, who runs all the card shows around here, the big ones. And, of course, our buddy who sits in where Rogers is sitting, produces, board op. He's our gig con daddy. He is our Mardi Gras mamba. He is a Michigan man. Who is no longer a Tiger fan, but a Brewer fan all of a sudden. Oh, how'd that go? One's being eliminated, one's leading the National League. Huh. He's a waffler. He's a little bit of a waffler. Yeah, he's a waffler. But he hates Ohio. Like, he wants Michigan to invade Ohio. He's a little bit of a different cat. He is our ray of sunshine. And you can follow him on X, at Greg Atom. We're also on TikTok, Instagram, and Threads under Tim Fletcher Show. We stream the show right up there. There's a camera, and it's showing you all of that glory on the Tim Fletcher Show Facebook page, Tim Fletcher Show YouTube channel, and on X at Fletcher Show. Yeah, that's how we do things around here. That's how we do things around here. And then when the show is over, Raj, have we figured this out yet? Because we were not able to upload yesterday's show. We got to get on this today. Well, that's Friday football for and this one. We haven't been able to put up yet. So. All right. We will upload, hopefully today, each hour of our show individually so that crazy kids can download whatever you might have missed for your listening pleasure at your pleasure. And that's what we do.
We do what we do.

0: See, I think that should replace Let's Go. Everyone says Let's Go. Let's go! Let's go! Let's go! Let's go! How about if we replace that with, we do what we do! I propose a change into the universal overused phrase of let's go to do what we do. We do what we do. If you're in a huddle getting ready to take the field, if you're LSU getting ready to take the field against Ole Miss Saturday night, Sam Levitt steps into the middle. He better be the captain. He better be the one rousing everybody up. We learned that from Drew Brees. If your quarterback's that guy, you got a chance. Get in the middle of the huddle. Listen to the folks throwing, you know, stuff at Lane Kiffin. All the horrible things that those Ole Miss folks are saying. They're just now learning English for the first time. They're getting new words, and they're using them very angrily. They're pelting the Tigers with it. If Sam Levitt gets in the middle of a circle of Tigers and they're just barking and they're about ready to rip the walls down, and he says, we do what we do. There's no way they're losing to Ole Miss. When? What are we waiting for? I think I just heard my rotator cuff doing that, Raj. You know, every now and then when the voice gets deep, it starts rattling the ribs. It kind of bounces around and kind of jacks up my shoulder somehow. I ought to go see a doctor about that. Doc, when I talk real low, my shoulder hurts. Well, then don't talk so low.
1: Okay. Hey, boys and girls. Let's do an SEC update. Woohoo!
0: Now the Pillsbury Doughboy.
1: Oh, no, Mr. Bill. Oh, no, you just smashed me.
0: All right, kids. All right, we're ready to start the show, Roger. Go ahead and hit the music. Oh, golly, geez, we're on the air? I thought this was a dry run. Well, I had crackers. Trying to whistle. Can't do it. Polly wants a cracker. All right, all right. Knock it off, you knuckleheads. Time now for an SEC update. Let's get down to the brass tacks. Bo Harris wants you to have a great retirement. That is a fact, Jack. If Bo meets you, has an opportunity to say howdy, here's what's going to happen. He and his staff are going to work so hard, so smart, to help you reach these retirement goals that you thought, I don't know if it's pie in the sky. I don't know. How is this going to be a huge sacrifice to do all that? Then you meet with Bo and you're like, wait a minute. This is what could happen? I could be finished working at the age of 60. What? Give Bo a call. Give peace a chance. 318-670-3101. 318-670-3101. You know, Roger, if I ever start a pizza chain, you know I'm going to call the restaurant? Pizza Chance. So you can give pizza a chance. I'm going to write it down right now. New pizza chain. We're going to call it Pizza Chance. And so we will say, give pizza chance. All we're saying is give pizza chance. Time now for your SEC update. Holy moly. Well, your SEC football players of the week. A man who may have stepped in it yesterday. Your offensive player of the week, Arch Manning. Senior out of New Orleans. Led the first 20-point comeback in the fourth quarter against the number one team in 22 years. And the Longhorns' 24-23 win over top-ranked Ohio State.

0: which Jerry Payton, not Jerry Payton, what's the guy's name that looks like the earthworm? Josh Payton says that it just proves that Ohio State's still the top team. How much they got beat? How did that, huh? Anywho. Yeah. Yeah. Manning orchestrated three consecutive touchdown drives to end the game. All took at least 12 plays and covered at least 72 yards to rally from that 23-3 deficit. On those scoring drives, Arch was 13 out of 18 to 7 different receivers, covered 125 yards of real estate, picked up one touchdown. He also ran the ball 3 times for 26 yards. 2 of those completions came on 4th down in Texas territory that kept the drive alive. It's the 3rd largest comeback win by any FBS team against an AP number 1 team this century. While Texas is the first non-conference opponent this century to score 21-plus points in the 4th quarter against Ohio State. Yeah, that's a lot of firsts. And Arch was also the first one yesterday to horribly regret saying that he watched the AI video of Steve Sarkisian slapping Holly Rowe and then laughing about it. He will be on the apology tour today. There will be a statement released by the University of Texas and Arch Manning before, I say, 10 o'clock this morning. But that's just me. Austin Simmons, co-offensive player of the week, former Ole Miss Rebel, now Missouri Tiger, was spectacular in a 17-point win at Kansas as Mizzou started 2-0, threw for a season-high 292 yards, completed 2 out of every 3 passes. Touchdown throws of 27, 8, and 13 yards. Defensive player of the week, we got a couple of them. They're both for Alabama. Linebacker Caleb Woodson and linebacker Luke Metz. Woodson, senior, helped Alabama limit the Kentucky Wildcats to 209 yards and 17 points. He led all Alabama defenders with 12 total tackles, including 2 sacks for minus 13 yards. And Luke Metz, sophomore linebacker out of Houghton, Georgia, put together another dominant performance. He had a pick 6 from 34 yards out. 2nd pick 6 in as many games for the Crimson Tide. He also had 8 tackles. And your special teams players of the week, Vernell Brown III of Florida. 2 punt return touchdowns on back-to-back possessions. 216 all-purpose yards. 173 coming on punt returns. 43 on 3 catches. Had a 64-yard punt return for a score and a 70-yard punt return in a score, becoming just the 2nd player in program history, joining Jacquez Green in 1996 to have back-to-back punt returns for touchdowns. Vakari Swain of South Carolina, defensive back, also named Special Teams Player of the Week. He had his 4th and 5th punt return touchdowns of his career, breaking a 55-year-old South Carolina record for most career punt return touchdowns held by Dick Harris. From 69 to 71, the All-SEC punt returner went 58 yards for a score in the 1st quarter and 45 yards at the end of the 3rd quarter to help the Gamecocks to a 45-9 victory over Towson. And those are your SEC players, players of the week. And it has been a paid advertisement for Bo Harris Wealth Management. 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
1: Hey, boy, happy 2 for Tuesday there, Timothy Fletcher.
0: How you doing, sir?
1: I'm good. What's up, bro?
0: Not much, man. We got a loaded show, as always.
1: Yes, we do. So I guess about 8:30 we'll speak again.
0: Sounds like a winner to me, buddy.
1: Maybe after the Yodster.
0: Sounds like a good idea to me.
1: But you doing all right, my brother?
0: I'm doing all right.
1: Good deal.
0: Tim Fletcher Show rocks on with Rogers Hambone Hampton. Barely moving text in. Bo Nix, Patrick Mahomes, check down machines. Could never be Caleb Williams, the way, the truth, and the light. I get it, barely moving. You're high on the ice, man.

0: I don't blame you. The Iceman, without throwing a single pass, completed pass to Colston Loveland. Just one 12-yard pass is all I needed to win that league that I have Colston Loveland in. But nah, leave him ignored. All right, kids, when we come back, we get the party started with our Skent and Dent coaches' conversations right out of the chute with Double D Dennis Dunn of North DeSoto. Want some? We got some.
1: We do what we do.
0: So much better than Let's Go. Who do you think you are? I am.
1: We do.
0: When we return, Dennis Dunn joins us here in our Skent and Dent Coaches Conversations in the Early Riser portion of our show brought to you by Sports World. Back after this.
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4: Hey now, welcome back, guys. Tim Fletcher Show, Rogers, Hambone, Hampton. The early riser portion of our show is brought to you by Sports World 8809. Joella, also shout out to our buddies over at Taco Bell. Bringing you the cruncher of the week this morning at 7:15. We'll announce the nominees and winner of the Taco Bell Cruncher of the Week, and they get a cavalcade of prizes, by the way. Pretty, pretty, pretty cool. Taco Bell with their decades menu. So many wonderful things. I got me some Taco Bell on Sunday, and I loved it. Time now. Let's put your hands together, and welcome to the show, our first guest for our Skinton Den Coach's Conversation. It's good old Double D, Dennis Dunn, out of North DeSoto High School. Hey, Dennis, how you doing?
5: Morning, Fletch. How you guys doing?
4: We are doing A-okay, buddy. I appreciate that. Well, I tell you what, I'm looking at the we were keeping up with the game the other night. You know, it's what we do. We had a chance to visit with you. North DeSoto, Natchitoches tied up 21, well, it was 21-14 with zero time on the clock. And they got a little Michigan situation there where Natchitoches got one more play. 21-21 at the half. In the second half, North DeSoto goes on a 35-0 run. Dennis, what in the world happened in that locker room at halftime?
5: Well, people make a lot of halftime adjustments. You got 10 minutes at halftime, so there's not a whole lot of time to put in anything in terms of adjustments. But I do think our coaches handled the halftime well. You know, just reiterating what we came into the game to do. And I thought Coach James defensively really challenged his guys. They had three really long drives, 11-play drives. But they got themselves out of several third and eights, you know, fourth and four. And he just challenged them to make the competitive plays in those situations. And that's what our defense did in the second half. I was pleased to see how our guys responded to a little bit of adversity because we haven't faced it yet. And, you know, inevitably in every season, adversity is going to rear its head. And you have to see how this group is going to respond. And every team has its own identity in terms of, okay, how are we going to respond to a little bit of adversity? And I thought our guys resoundingly responded. However, a lot of that first half had a lot to do with Natchitoches Central too. Mm-hmm. I think they're much improved. I said last week, watching film, Coach Laird has them fundamentally doing some things very well on both sides of the ball, and they are large humans, and they're going to win some games. So, you know, it wasn't so much what we weren't doing as what Natchitoches Central was doing. So tip hat to them for the half. I told him after the game, I said, I thought your kids played extremely hard, and he's building, you know, a culture there that I think one day they're going to be very proud of. And, but again, I was happy with our response, and I told the guys after the game Monday, we had a rehash. I said, guys, I don't think we practiced very well last week, which I don't. And I'm always honest with them. I thought we had some lack of focus moments in practice, and you always play in a game how you practice. So we had a good opportunity to talk about those things, and Monday's practice yesterday was much more focused, and I think the preparation will match the intensity this week.
4: Dennis, Mason Smith, your freshman quarterback, who already

0: as an LSU offer. Had a pretty good day winging the ball around out there. 28 out of 33, 378, 5 touchdowns. You know, this kid keeps kind of stacking up this kind of stuff. Where do you kind of place the expectations on what he's able to do week and then the next week and then the next week? Do you keep adding stuff to his plate a little bit, or do you kind of just want him to really continue to thrive with what you've already got going for him?
1: Well, what we're doing, he's very talented, and his football intelligence, his football IQ is beyond his years. So what we're just continuing to do, I think Matt Parker is doing a really good job with him as well, is we're just, we're coaching his mindset, off the field, what all those things that make up a great quarterback. And he, he's in the shadow of a guy who did it pretty well.
0: Yep.
1: But I'm excited about seeing him become the best version of himself every day. We put the last game on the shelf. Okay, this was good. Here's some things you did well. I'm really proud of what you did in this situation. He does a nice job of getting us out of bad plays. And Matt and I talked a little bit yesterday, and Matt says it's very easy to call a game because he's getting us out of some bad play calls just with his decisions, his ability to read leverage of defenders and make some throws and decisions that, get us out of some rough situations. But he's got an uncanny ability to see the field. And his release is as quick as I've seen. I've seen a lot. Fletch, I've seen a lot of good ones. And his release is as good as I've seen. So, huge upside. We obviously know that. But we're just taking him day to day, not trying to put any pressure on him. He loves to practice. He loves the game. Practice is recess to him. So, it's like little boys out at recess and it's backyard football and he loves the game, so it's a joy to be out there with him, watching him take it all in and continue to learn the offense. He's continuing to learn the offense day by day, so still a lot to be accomplished and just excited about his future, no doubt.
0: Dennis Dunn joining us here, Skin Dent Coaches Conversations. We were talking to you Friday night on Friday Football Frenzy, powered by Chevyland afterward, and you mentioned your offensive line. When we talk about our Goodwill Industries of North Louisiana unsung heroes, every time you put up those guys who are in their 50s, 60s, and 70 jersey numbers that are making sure that things go well for the quarterback and things go well for the offense. When you have good offensive line play, it's just amazing how things fall in line for you. You were talking about these guys afterward. And so, again, Dennis, tell us a little bit about this offensive line and what makes this group kind of someone to lean on early in the season.
1: Well, what's unique, Fletch, is there's only one returning guy, but the other four are kids who have been in the program and have been waiting in the wings for their turn.
0: Right.
1: And they've developed and done a really good job of being in the pro. All of them have been in the program since they were in youth football. So when you have an opportunity to watch these kids grow up and see what they become, then when they get out there on Friday night, it's fun to watch their development. And, last year we had two of them, playing freshman football and JV football. And now to see them play on Friday nights, it's a joy to see. So talk about Trip Caskey. I couldn't think of his name Friday night because I coached his daddy and his big brother. So I was trying to figure out which Caskey it was, but it's Trip Caskey. So anyway, he's doing a great job. But then, Chance Walker, who's the bell cow of the bunch, he's a 3-year starter. So he's like daddy to his four sons. The other guard is Kason Klitschke and Dax Hammond, sophomore center, and then Brentley Linson, who may be the mammoth of all of them. I think he's a college football player with his size and his ability to move the line of scrimmage. So really excited about this young offensive line, and and what they're doing to help Mason and our running game.

0: what it's done so far.
1: Dennis, this week you take on the Bird Yellow Jackets, and I was trying to, scratching my head, and it felt pretty good, actually. And then I kind of forgot what I was doing. But you're hosting Bird coming down there. I'm thinking, when is the last time North DeSoto and Bird got together? Has it been a while?
0: I don't think there's ever been a
1: North
0: DeSoto Bird game.
1: I don't remember ever covering North DeSoto Bird. And I don't remember in the last 13 years on Friday Football Frenzy ever having this. So how did this come about?
0: Well, actually, Coach Blue sent me a text when we were looking for games, and it was, you know, we happened to have that date open. So we said, yeah, I thought it would be a great matchup, really fun game to have the City of Bird come to Stonewall, and it materialized, and here we are.
1: They got a kid in Christian Maxey that so far 429 yards in the first go-around, which set a new Shreveport-Bossier City record and a school record. And last week in a loss to Airline, he added another 265.
0: Don't remind me.
1: What is it about this kid that makes him so productive?
0: Well, he's one of the most electrifying players that I've seen in a long time. You know, I've watched Pop on film, and man, what? Fortunately, we hadn't had to play against Pop, but this guy for Bird is the same kind of player. I mean, he's electric. Every time the ball is in his hands, something could potentially

0: the years, I think, have, you know, built our teams around assignment football and fundamentals. I mean, you got to get your eyes in the right place. You know, defensively, your linebackers have to have their eyes in the right place, because with all the eye candy in the backfield, it can get your eyes. And that's what the whole thing's about, is, you know, trying to get defenders' eyes in the wrong place. And then, boom, the ball's going another direction. So that's what's beautiful about the wing tee. And Coach Suggs, when he brought that, you know, I talked about this yesterday. I'm laughing because Coach Suggs became a running coach. Mike Suggs played receiver.
1: I know.
0: At Southwood High School. And he was a heck of a receiver at ULM. Mm-hmm. So how does a guy who catches the football start running the ball every down? I mean, they throw three times a game, and two of them are in warm-up. How does Mike Suggs do that? But he did, and man, what a great job they've done with that offense. And then these guys have continued to build on that, and they've done a really nice job. So you can tell Coach Suggs' DNA is still in that program, and that's when you can tell that something's been built long term, is when a guy can leave and it continues to roll. So, you know, little tip of the hat to Mike Suggs, his job that he did there, because these guys have taken up what he's done and continue to do a great job.
1: He's Dennis Dunn. He is the head coach of the North DeSoto Fighting Griffins. They are off to a 2-0 start. 52-7 win over Union Parish, 56-21 win over Natchitoches, and the City of Bird makes their way down to Stonewall on Friday night. Should be a nice crowd on hand in Stonewall. Always enjoy catching up with you, Dennis. Best of luck to your boys. Hope they come out of the game nice and healthy as well.
0: Appreciate it, Fletch. Thank you, guys.
1: We do what we do. I'm going to get these coaches to buy into this stuff, Raj. What was it that we almost lost it on while we were talking with Dennis?
2: Day by day.
1: Day by day. That's right. Day by day by day by day. No, but anytime that anything comes up that could be from Meet the Parents, we will. Yeah. Road Trip says, never played North DeSoto and Bird. I'm a lifelong Griffin since the school started. So there we go. We don't see too many firsts, Raj, but we're seeing a first this Friday night. How fun is that? If that doesn't get you jazzed up, if you're a Bird Yellow Jacket, if you're a North DeSoto Fighting Griffin and you can't get fired up over this stuff, I don't know what you're made of. Yeah, I mean, this is awesome. I love this kind of stuff. I know. Makes me want to go out there and not play. There we go. We got one play in this, man. Early riser portion of our show brought to you by Sports World, 8809 Juella, just off 3132. And our show also is brought to you by the good folks over at Bobby L. Green Plumbing Team, the plumbing team I like best, 318-631-0235. Buddy, look, plumbing problems happen. We're an old town, right? Shreveport is, Bossier is. A lot of Bossier homes probably aren't as quite as old as some of the ones over in Shreveport, but like in my neighborhood, every house there is 75 years old or older, I guess. Never thought about that. And everyone that lives in them are all that old, too. Is this some kind of Stephen King thing? We do have three new young families that moved into the block. And so, but I saw them like 2 days ago, right? They've aged 15 years in the last 3 weeks.
2: Yeah.
1: Hell! When we come back, we got your LSU updates. Bobby L. Green Plumbing Team, though, yeah, when your plumbing goes south, it's nice to have Bobby L. Green Plumbing Team come take care of business, buddy. Family-owned and operated, third generation with Justin and Michael there taking care of business, 318-631-0235. We'll be back with your LSU updates right after this.
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14: 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Huh! Went ahead and grabbed a couple of dumbbells again yesterday. Yeah, it's awesome. I love having just a couple of dumbbells around. From X-Mark Strength Equipment. Whatever I do, whatever I'm doing, I actually had Accutim had to come out. The upstairs air conditioning, when it says 86 degrees upstairs, that's not what I had it set on, Raj. Had it set on 75. It was a little toasty. And poor Kyle had to go up in the attic. He came back down, and he was not Kyle anymore. He was liquid. He had turned into a puddle. I had to pour him into a bucket, stick him in the fridge for his body to reform. Yeah. I was like, buddy, when he was going up the attic, I was like, hey, man, I haven't been up there in about 3 years, so if you see any varmints up there, go ahead and take care of them. Well, I know, but he was up there. Well, yeah, that's true. But he took care of it, so thank you very much, Kyle. Very, very hot, very hot, very hot. No, not too bad, not too bad. Had a stopped up drain out of the old pan or whatever. So, yeah. But I do have, what is it, the flux capacitor was also out, so had to do a little things, but didn't have enough banana peel, so everything is all hunky-dory now. Thank you, AccuTip, 861-2255, bringing you this LSU update. As X-Mark strength equipment, while I'm saying this, while Kyle was up there, while Jim's down the road battling the alligators, I'm back here making myself a nice little dirty martini. But I have my dumbbells, and I'm, you know, watching Bill Simmons' podcast, and X-Mark, getting it done. Even if it's just a couple of dumbbells, just do something and pick up something and move it around. Get your body in motion. 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It takes two to make a thing go right. It takes two to make it. The LSU update brought it.

0: 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We're getting there. You know, a little bit more on the Coach O stuff. And Scott from DannyDon.com is down in the Lafayette area and has many, many contacts and friends down there. And he says, this is once again from DannyDon.com. You know, from previous reports that Coach O has been dealing with some health issues out of respect for his privacy, I'm not going to get into specifics, but I was happy to hear Coach Lane Kiffin say yesterday that Orgeron is getting better. Kiffin said the situation had been a little bit scary and spoke about how much Orgeron means to him. Kiffin said, we've just been through a lot. He probably shouldn't have joked one day. He said, you know, I'm never going to the hospital, man. If I die, I'm dying on the field out there. So that's who he is. That's how he is with everything, and sometimes that's not always the best thing to follow. Asked whether Orgeron would be able to make the trip to Oxford this week, Kiffin said that's still to be determined. And he said, quote, he's here during the day for parts of it. We haven't got that far yet. So, again, best of luck to Coach O. Good dude. As far as the game this week, he said, yeah, this is an unusual situation. One team you built and now a team that you're building. But he said Saturday won't be decided by all the noise surrounding his return. He said Pete Golding is not going to tackle anybody. I'm not going to throw any touchdowns. He even said he compared it to the way he used to talk about facing Nick Saban, joking that Saban wouldn't do very well in coverage at his age. The war of words is on, and so far it's been a very friendly. Pete Golding has asked fans to temper it and to be respectful. We'll see how that goes. They're college kids. They're not going to listen to him. They're going to be drunk and obnoxious. And Coach Kiffin is going to hear things and have things hurled toward him. Expletives, let the expletives fly. They will. We'll see how the Tigers handle it. Can he be the shield to keep all the arrows from landing on the players? We'll see. Every now and then, Ron, you know, I did take creative writing in the ninth grade. And 11th grade, too. Good stuff. Miss Pamela was awesome. I was in the National Honor Society meeting for 5 minutes. So can I say that I was at the National Honor Society meeting? So if you're at a meeting, aren't you a part of it? I was there. Just like we were here with our, isn't this great? This is the early riser. Wait, this is the LSU update brought to you by Exmark Strength Equipment. The letter X, markfitness.com. When we come back with more of the early riser portion of our show, we're going to be joined by Manny head coach Tyler Hassel. And it really is not that big of a deal. It is no hassle whatsoever, Raj. Whew. Maybe I should have been a teacher. You know, back then, not now, like start it now would not be good. No, I got yelled at by some kids down the street, the school down the street yesterday when I was on my walk. I went and got some cookies at the bakery. Like as in, you know, I'll tell you in the break. Yeah, basically. No, I just look like a giant caveman walking around with a stupid bucket hat on. And I'm carrying... and I'm carrying a wrapped dozen cookies with this beautiful cellophane stuff from Julianne's and just sweating everywhere, you know. Cookies. All right. Knock it off, you knuckleheads. We'll be back with Tyler Hassel right after this.
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5: Sports World 8809. Joella, just off 3132, your local uniform pros since 1973. Sports World. Can you deal with that? Joining us now on the Mudbox Hockey Hotline, as Rogers and I continue to act out the entire Meet the Parents movie, your head coach of the Manny Tigers, it is Tyler Ain't No Hassle in this man's castle. What's going on, Tyler?
6: What's up, Fletch? How are you this morning?
5: I'm all right, buddy. What's going to happen with these Manny Tigers here, man? What is the thing that right now, that if you had a way to say, okay, I can fix this in a blink of an eye, what's the thing that is most needing repair, if anything, with Manny right now?
6: Yeah, I think it comes down to execution. You know, you always hear coaches talk about execution. Right now, a lot of our offensive plays, we've got 10 people doing the right job and one person messing up, and we're just not firing on all cylinders yet, and we hadn't played our best football. So this week's about execution, competing, and gritting our teeth when maybe something bad happens, you know, digging ourselves out of a hole. So those are the things we've been talking about all week.
5: Life lessons are found in sports so often. We talk about it so many times. It's one of the reasons why we still, you know, kind of do what we do here on this radio show, to be honest with you, is that we remember so much from our high school days and all the sports that we played and things that it taught us and the memories that it creates and everything. And some of the stuff that you're talking about, Tyler, is not just football, but it is life. You know, you got tough times. Things happen. You got to grit your teeth and, you know, do what's best for your family. You got to go out there and, you know, take care of that job that maybe you didn't think was going to go this way, but you got to make an income to keep the lights on and all that good stuff. And I know that's the big picture and all that, and I'm kind of spreading it way out there from a bunch of 15 and 16 and 17-year-old boys. But when you see kids that are able to grit their teeth and handle it, what happens next for that team? It seemed like that positive things happen whenever they do have that light click on, that, oh, yeah, we're got our backs against the wall, but we fought our way through. We might not have come back for a win, but, buddy, we were in there the whole time. What happens in that situation for you guys?
6: I think it just starts with a spark, you know. You have somebody step up and who grits their teeth, and it starts a spark, and it spreads to a flame. And then, you know, if the flame keeps burning, it turns into a wildfire. And we're telling our kids, you know, you're one play away. You're one play away to getting it going. When a hitter in baseball's in a slump, they're one hit away from getting on a streak as well. So that's the same thing for us right now. We're looking for that spark. And when we catch that spark, I expect it to turn into a flame, into a wildfire. We're playing about as bad as we possibly can at the moment, and we're looking for a way to bounce back this week. And it's homecoming this week, and big environment, big game at Manny. Got East Bow coming in. They're 2-0. You know, we're 0-2 right here, and this is a great opportunity for us to bounce back and get our bearings here, and, you know. And I explained to the kids, everything's still in front of us. You got 8 regular season games and playoffs ahead of you. Everything's still in front of you. You know, your dreams and your goals are all there. All the things that we set out to do are right there. We didn't start the way we needed to, but they're all right there and still attainable. So that's what we're fighting towards. And these kids are motivated, and we had a good day of practice yesterday.
5: When you look back and say, okay, we got a good practice, we had a bad practice, what seems to be the common denominator when your squad has a good practice?
6: Yeah, I think it comes down to physicality and then our energy at practice, our juice, you would say, at practice, you know. Is it an upbeat practice? Do we have people talking, communicating? What's the vibe inside the huddle? Are we rallying to the ball? Just those little things that get you wins on Friday night. And, you know, I feel like we got back to the basics yesterday and cleaned up some mistakes from last Friday. And,

0: we're looking for a good outcome this week.
1: We've asked this so many times over the last 30 years or whatever, covering high school football around here, Tyler, but I always think it's kind of interesting when you guys, coaches, find little nuggets of motivation or wisdom. And I'm just kind of curious, was there anything that you watched this weekend, football-wise, Saturday or Sunday or even last night, that you looked at and went, hey, you know what? That would work for us. Or I like the way that they did this. Or I like the way that they responded here. I like the way that kid did this. In other words, you're always learning, just like, you know, we all try to be. But coaches, when you learn something, you try to also apply it. And then you have to try to teach it to 70, 80 kids out there, 50 different kids or whatever. So was there anything this weekend that kind of popped off to you in football that you're like, hey, that might not be a bad idea to employ that in Manny?
0: I don't think so much this weekend, but, I referred back to some things in the past and, you know, ignoring the noise. You know, if you're 2-0 right now, you got to ignore the noise and tell everybody, you know, everybody's telling you, you know, you're great. And when you're 0-2, sometimes you have some negative noise. And what we did, what we talked about yesterday was closing our doors and getting our 66 kids and our coaching staff in there and the kids inside that locker room that, what, how they viewed the upcoming 8 games and how they viewed the upcoming season right there is all that matters. So maybe not from this weekend, but, you know, the motto of ignoring the noise. Somebody's going to tell you, you know, you're great when you're winning and you're going to have, you know, negative comments when you're losing. And you've got to ignore all that. You got to ignore it and you got to just grit your teeth and go back to work. And the mantra this week is to roll up our sleeves, put our work boots on, and let's get back to work. Let's get after it.
1: What is East Beauregard, what are they known for, I guess, as far as their offensive and defensive attacks?
0: Yeah, East Beauregard's a mix between single wing and double tight double wing. They're very old school football. They're going to run it inside the tackles. They're going to try to find a way to outflank you and outnumber you in their run game. And so that's what they're known for right now. And then on top of it too, they've started out hot, you know, 2-0 for them. So it's a big opportunity for us to go get some power points as well. Homecoming environment for us here at Manny, and it's going to be rocking and rolling down here in Sabine Parish.
1: Very good, buddy, Tyler Hassel. Usually homecomings can be a distraction. It sounds like it's being being kind of a, like a motivating factor for you guys this week.
0: Absolutely. Homecoming, I stole this from Coach Guin when I played for him at Halton. He always told us that homecoming is not for these young men. It's for all the people who graduate and come back. And you're just the entertainment of that week. And that's always the message during homecoming week. You guys are the entertainment for homecoming game. And homecoming is not about you necessarily. It's about these people who are alumni coming back from out of town and everything else. And that's the message for these kids. And we're ready to go back to work, man. We're ready to go back to work, try to do the little things right, and try to get a W on Friday.
1: Tyler Hassel, head coach of the Manny Tigers. Best of luck on homecoming. Hope the kids play hard, come out healthy. And who knows, man, it'd be nice to visit with you on Friday night sometime about 9:45 or so to talk about a winning Manny Tiger homecoming. So best of luck to you, buddy.
0: Thanks, Fletcher. Have a good morning.
1: You too. Our little radio show is brought to you by the wonderful folks over at Chasing Aces. What you got going on today, tomorrow, tonight, the next day, huh? What are you doing for entertainment? Kids are working their tails off in schools, right? How about a little break? You know, teachers, how about no homework tonight? How about that? Let's just make a deal. I won't give Hester any homework today if you guys will not give homework to your kids and let them all just have a nice, come on. What do you want to do that to them for? Let them go to Chasing Aces. You know, let them get a friend. Head out to Chasing Aces. Knock some golf balls around. Get good sweat going on. You know, kids stink when they sweat. It's awesome. Let them get that fun factor back. Not every day is a work day, right? These kids are working hard in school already. Give them a chance to go out there and have some fun at Chasing Aces. Tell them your old Uncle Tim said that. Uncle Fletch said we need to take a break, teach. See how that goes when you go to ask your teacher that today. Hey, Caveman on the radio said that we shouldn't have homework tonight, that we should all go to Chasing Aces. Now, after you get sent to the principal's office, this is what

0: What you do? Clam up. Don't you narc on me, man. You know what happens? Snitches. Huh? Let's keep it between us. Close the camp up.
1: Now, what if...
0: Yes, Raj?
1: You do a report about your experience at Chase.
0: Ooh! A local, do a report on a local business that is just killing it, that provides entertainment. Even ask a couple of questions of the employees, or maybe you see John Dudley out there and ask, get a quote from him. Then all of a sudden, it's a civics. And you didn't even know you were doing homework. You're just having fun. Rogers, that is a brilliant idea. Once again, you're getting shorter and smarter, and I'm taller and dumber. The bathroom sink downstairs was about 1/8 of an inch lower today than it was yesterday. I'm telling you, I'm going to be 6'4 before this thing's over with. Yeah. For the ladies that haven't seen me in a while, might not recognize me, Raj. Might not recognize me. You're going to think, are you taller? Yes, I am. And dumber. ChasingAces.golf. It's golf, but like Rogers, louder. 318-735-1570. ChasingAces.golf. We got an SEC update coming up. We got Dwoski Davis coming up. And that old fella, John Sella. We got a Taco Bell Cruncher of the Week announcement at 7:15. We've got your Trey Morris Injury Lawyers Athlete of the Week at 7:30. Whew! Spell Brothers Tech Tuesday with Sonny Cumbie at 7:40. My gosh! I have already asked Washington to allow us to have a 64-minute 7 o'clock hour. Because we can't squeeze this in 60. Back right after this.
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1: Hello. Welcome back, guys. Tim Fletcher Show. Whew. Got a little cramp there, Rod. It's got a little cramp.
2: I didn't know if you hit something.
1: No, it's a little calf cramp. A little calf cramp. Oh. Welcome to the Cleanup Hour, brought to you by Fuzzy's Taco Shop. Raj, is it Tuesday? Does that mean Taco Tuesday?
2: Yeah.
1: Does that mean shredded chicken, ground beef, carnitas, veggie tacos for $2.50 all day long?
2: Yeah.
1: Does that also mean, Rogers, grilled steak, grilled chicken, brisket, and shrimp tacos for $3.50 all day long?
2: Anything you want to put on a taco.
1: How does Drew do this every Tuesday?
2: He's the damn man.
1: He is the man. He's the man. Yes, he is. And he's got tacos for you. I know. Well, you know, it's a little, not Canned Heat. Who was that? Spencer Davis Group.
2: Oh, yeah.
1: I'm a man. Yes, I am. And I make tacos for you. Yeah. Fuzzy's Taco Shop, they open in just 55 minutes. 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Bo knows dough. Bo would love to have a cup of coffee with you and help you map out your financial path to a retirement level or a wedding for the daughter or college education or helping the kiddos with the first house or helping your adult parents transition into their later years. Whatever it is that is on your mind that's going to take moolah to do, having a plan and having a group like Bo and his crew help guide you along the way is paramount to your success. The SEC update is a paid advertisement for Bo Harris Wealth Management. Continuing our SEC players of the week, the big uglies on the front, keeping the quarterbacks clean. SEC offensive lineman of the week, got a pair of them. Cannon Boone of Mississippi State, the six-year center out of Kimaw, Texas, played 75 snaps in the week two win over Minnesota. Mississippi State rushed for 252. That's the second time in the Jeff Lebby era they've had 250-plus rushing yards in two consecutive games. It was also the second consecutive game that a Bulldog rusher ran for 100-plus and two-plus touchdowns. Trevor Goosby of Texas, the offensive tackle out of Melissa, Texas, was the top-graded offensive lineman in the SEC, allowed no sacks or pressures to help the Longhorns to their first 20-plus point comeback in the fourth quarter. He's a kid that will be a first-round draft pick, and he is a man mover. Tough to get around. SEC defensive lineman of the week. Again, the SEC can't pick just one. They only pick two. I'm telling you, Sankey, doing that Sankey leg. Devin Tompkins of Alabama, defensive end, fifth year out of Tracy, California. In the 45-17 win, he finished third on the defense with six total tackles, including a team-high tying two sacks for minus 12 yards and also forced a fumble. Dayton Hopkins, a Missouri edge rusher, sophomore out of Herman, Missouri. Yeah. Turned in his best performance of his young career, credited with five total tackles, four solo stops, and a career-best 1.5 sacks for minus 18 yards. And finally, your freshman of the week, no surprise, Tennessee quarterback Faison Brandon made his first road start, had 170 yards in total offense, two touchdowns, and most importantly for a freshman quarterback, zero turnovers to lead the Vols past Georgia Tech 45-24. The stats weren't great, 10 out of 21, 148 yards passing, two scores, but he really did a nice job guiding the team and didn't screw up. And if you got an 18-year-old kid playing quarterback in the SEC, that's really what you're looking for. Just don't screw it up. 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

0: who's Rodgers talking to over there? I take it we did not get Dwoski Davis. Left a message.
1: It was his voicemail.
0: Well, that's good. You didn't call us the wrong number.
1: No.
0: Okay.
1: Nowadays with those weird things, you never know.
0: You never know, Rod. You never know.
1: His voice.
0: Yeah.
1: Saying Dwoski Davis.
0: Yeah. They were off last week, so not a game really to get after. But they are back in action. They take on Elton John Ware's Lakeside Warriors.
1: Right.
0: Come out to play, yay! Clink, clink, clink, clink. The Lakeside Warriors. Yeah.
1: Let's do a Warriors theme next year.
0: Yeah, Raj. You know who, and Greg loves when we give him ideas for GeekCon.
1: That's a good one, though, because they
0: do the GeekCon stuff.
1: The big thing is the leather jersey.
0: Yeah. Oh, very nice, very nice. I do have a pair of underwear autographed. Yeah. Game worn.
1: Yeah.
0: You know? Yeah, you know, have you ever heard of the shout? You know? Put a little elbow grease into that and take care of that.
1: Of course, I guess filming that movie was probably pretty scary.
0: I bet it was. And we're starting to lose more and more out of that whole thing, too, Rog. Our little radio show is brought to you by the wonderful folks over at Landers Dodge, Chrysler, Jeep, Ram. 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Landers Dodge, Chrysler, Jeep, Ram. Buddy, Trey is having way too much fun.
1: He's doing stuff inside of this world.
0: He is. And the deals can't be held down by gravity. As a matter of fact, look at this. They got in a 1995 Dodge Dakota with a camper on the back with only 154,000 miles. 7940, great condition, ready to roll. It looks fantastic. What a clean vehicle. You know what the great thing about this for a lot of folks, Raj? Ain't no computers in it. It is just a good old V6 Dodge Dakota pick-em-up truck with a camper trailer on the back. Camper thing. What do you call it? Yeah, camper up. Yeah. That's the kind of stuff you'll find a 95. And it looks like it just rolled off the showroom floor. Whoever had that vehicle, kudos, man. That's awesome. Might ought to.
1: Mine's old, but it's in good shape, man.
0: No, this one's in really good shape. So go check it out.
1: Ow.
0: Landers Dodge Chrysler Jeep Ram. Yeah, they got beautiful brand new Rams. Sure, they got the new Dodge muscle cars that you're looking for. And I think Chica, is she still driving that Pacifica? Or did she finally? I know Trey has asked her to bring it back like 2 months ago, and she keeps, I know, I can't understand English, no. I'm like, Chica, you just said that in English. She says, hey, once again, no narcs, man. Chica's a wild card with that stuff, buddy. Landers Dodge Chrysler Jeep Ram, go Landers.com. Well, I guess we won't have Dwoski Davis on. We wish them nothing but the best, though, against Lakeside. When we come back, our show continues. Raj, we're going to have our Taco Bell Cruncher of the Week nominees. And then we're going to visit with John Cella. How you like them apples?
1: Yeah, like
0: we got plans. We're going to get after them with more of our Fuzzy's Taco Shop Cleanup Hour. 4600 East Texas in Bossier City. They are 47 minutes away from opening their doors. 47 minutes. Raj, if I leave now, start walking, will I be able to get there in 47 minutes? In my head, I was thinking about like where I'm walking to next.
1: You are a big walker now.
0: I am a big walker. I'm a day walker.
1: That increases the equation.
0: Huh. Build up an appetite by the time I got there, too. Whoa, buddy. Some chips. The walk back, there'd be an Uber. Ain't going to be no walking back.
1: No one.
0: And we'll be back with that old fella, John Cella, along with our Taco Bell.
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5: 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Now, I haven't confirmed him with it yet, but I'm putting the pressure on him. One of my favorite fellows of all time in coaching. Former Benton Tiger head coach Mitch Downey is supposed to be our sideline legend tomorrow. He doesn't know it yet, but I'm announcing it now without telling him. So now the pressure is on Mitch. So if you see Mitch, tell him, hey, can't wait to listen to you tomorrow. I love me some Mitch Downey. He is the one that told me one time, and I can't tell you, Rogers, how much joy I've gotten out of this one phrase when he said that Benton was behind in a game and they kept hanging around. They finally won in the fourth quarter. The thing is, back when Casey Henderson was playing for him, big old brute, sucker could squat 1,000 pounds or whatever. And Mitch did the old, he goes, we were hanging in there like a hair on a biscuit. And I was like, that may be the most Southern phrase I've ever heard in my life. I love it, and I have used it probably 1,000 times. 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Time now for your Taco Bell Cruncher of the Week nominees. Hoo-ah! We do what we do. From the Loyola Flyers, Dominic Renato had 9 solo tackles, 3 assists for 12 total tackles, and also had 1 tackle behind the line of scrimmage. He's joined as a cruncher by his teammate Thomas Gosley, who had 7 solo tackles, 5 assists. He also had 12 total tackles, forced a fumble, and recovered it. From Glenbrook, I think we had this kid last week too, for the 2nd consecutive week, Hudson Glasscock getting it done, buddy. 8.5 tackles for Hudson. BT-Dub. Ladarian Banks, 10 tackles, 5 sacks. He hates these quarterbacks. Vincent Blake Jr., 12 tackles with 2 sacks. From Bossier High School for Gary Smith's Bearcats, Amajai Jeter, 8.5 tackles, 2 of them for a loss. J.D. Davis, they call him the Junkyard Dog Davis. 3 tackles for a loss and a sack. He spent more time in the backfield than the quarterback. Ed Houghton, Luke Hensley, 8 tackles, 1.5 sacks, and he had 2 pass breakups. For the Lakeside Warriors, Caleb Barber, 16 tackles, 9 solo, 2 for a loss. He also was a long snapper on 4 punts, 2 extra points, and played every snap at offensive tackle.

0: And at Bird, Conrad Hilliard had 6 solo tackles, 4 assists, 10 total tackles, 2.5 tackles for a loss. And your Taco Bell. Do we have our drum roll, please? Where's the band? Your Taco Bell Cruncher of the Week. He'll be playing on Saturday afternoon this week in the Soul Bowl. It's BTW's Sackmaster Ladarian Banks. 10 tackles, 5 sacks. Ladarian Banks, the BTW Lion, is our Taco Bell Cruncher of the Week. Congratulations, Ladarian. You got $100 in gift cards coming from Taco Bell. Ain't nothing wrong with that. Remember your old pal Tim over here. 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What's up, Sella?
1: Hey, how's it going?
0: I'm good, buddy. We pegged you guys as the game of the week last week for Chevyland, and again, lived up to it. Thoroughly entertaining. Have to be so many wonderful things that came out of that game for the Loyola Flyers, but there also was the negative. So, which one do you want to start? What were the positives? How about that?
1: It's tough. You know, you get a lot of it's tough to come up and put out on a show like we did when, you know, it's easy because after the Shree game, everybody's patting you on the back, telling you how good you are. It's very easy to go out there and lay an egg. And we did a little bit in the first half, but so proud of how they responded in the second half because, you know, it's so easy, again, to down 14 against a 5A team that's bigger than you and go out there and be like, all right, let's just, we're not going to be able to do this. Let's hang it up. And instead, they punched back and got back in. It took the lead a couple times, and unfortunately, it just didn't go our way that night. You know, if we played it again, we might win. But that, you know, last Friday, it just, things just didn't fall our way, but we kept fighting. And so I was proud of them for that.
0: I don't think that enough has really been made, maybe, in the fact that back-to-back 5A opponents for the Flyers here, as far as the student enrollment, as far as the roster size, maybe even as far as the actual physical size of the kids that are on that squad compared to the ones that you tried out there on the Snoopy sideline.
1: Yeah, I see why they split up that district, because going against those teams every night when they had, you know, all 8, 9 teams, whatever it was in that 5A district, going against each other every week, because there's so many good coaches in that district and so many good players, and like they're just good teams. So I see why they split that up, because we feel like we had a full season of emotions in the past 2 weeks, and just physically too. It was tough, and so to work our way through it, I kind of mentioned it before the season started that I kind of see it as, you know, Archbishop Shaw had a tough schedule last year. And they played Edna Carr and then Rummel and then Bell Chase, and they had, you know, all these teams down there and ended up going like 6-4 and it's 10 seed, but then made it to the Superdome because they were battle tested and they had already been through just about everything you can go through and seen just about everything by the time they got to the playoffs. So hopefully it pays off when we get to that time.
0: So mentioning battle tested, what was the test at Parkway presented to you, and what test did you pass against Parkway?
1: You know, going through adversity, and then also, you know, just their physicality. And they're just so big and strong, and they also got speed. And so being able to see that, and then the atmosphere too. There's a lot of people there, bands playing, and, you know, things not going your way. It's very easy to give up, and they didn't. And then defensively, Dylan Jackson does such a good job over there too. Of, you know, they gave us a lot of different looks up front, like sending blitzes, showing blitz, and then bailing everybody. And so we saw just about everything you could possibly see offensively and defensively, and kind of adjusted to it in game and figured things out. And so, you know, it was cool to see. It was a great atmosphere.
0: John Sella, head coach of the Loyola Flyers. Again, your quarterback, Bryce Restovich, another outstanding effort. Same kind of thing when you turn around every time you look

0: up. It's the cast of characters that the Flyers are able to kind of trot out there and the weapons that you have. Bryce threw for 358 yards, four touchdowns, ran for two more. Charlie McKenzie, eight catches, 145 yards. Ty Walsworth, another big day. When you've got this many weapons and you kind of are making your way through the season, and these guys have been together now for quite some time, how much as an offensive team are we still looking at Loyola as a work in progress? Or is it to the point where you've maxed out on what you need to be doing and now you're just wanting to get better at everything you're doing?
1: Yeah, we definitely want to get better. There's still some more things we can do, and there's some stuff I left out there that I looked back at the game and it's like, why did I keep going? I mean, you know, like they talk about a quarterback has like a safety net, you know, and certain players they go to, and we kind of do that. But there's other guys, you know, and he spread it around, but I got a little too comfortable. Just going to Charlie or Ty when, you know, I could have spread it around a little bit more. And I feel like there's plays I could have called that were on my play sheet that I got away from too early. But it was just, you know, in the heat of the battle, you go to what works and what you're comfortable with. And so, you know, it's still week two. And so there's still more that we can do. I know that's funny when we put up, you know, six touchdowns against a 5A school. But there's still more out there, and you know, we'd want to keep broadening the playbook, I guess, as the season goes on. By the time you get to the playoffs, you want to have like everything in. So we're still early in the playbook here. So there's still more out there.
0: You got St. Edmund coming in, a completely different animal than Captain Shreveen Parkway. So it's almost like slamming on the brakes or doing a complete 180 and. Or something. I'm just kind of, it's a weird deal to go from the two that you had and the hype and the buildup. And as you mentioned, the crowd overrunning. And now here comes this 1A school coming in to Messmer Stadium. Are you a little concerned about the way the fellas' mental approach is this week?
1: I am, honestly, because, you know, St. Edmund's wins 8 or 9 games every year.
0: Yep.
1: They're really good and they're, you know, very sound and disciplined, and they play hard and turn on the film, and they all run to the football, and they're pretty physical for a 1A team. And so, yeah, I really do hope we don't turn on the film, and that's kind of what we've been harping, is that we got to really be on point, because they're going to show up and they're going to play hard, and they're good enough to beat you. And so you can't turn on the film and say, oh, they don't look like Parkway or Shreve, so we can just show up and win. That's not going to happen. So it is concerning, but that's, again, another test of like, all right, if we're as good as we think we are, then we should be able to show up and do what we do and do it well and have a good night.
0: Stella, you mentioned just a little while ago that you made a mistake by getting away from your play sheet. You don't hear a lot of coaches necessarily. You'll hear a coach say, hey, this one's on me. And you're like, well, what's on you? You know, what part of the loss is on you? And I don't quite understand that when you'll hear an NFL coach and college coaches say that. When you admit that, all right, guys, I should have gone a little bit deeper on the play sheet or whatever. What does that do for the relationship, you think, with the kids when they have their head coach say that, hey, guys, part of this is really my fault because, you know, I should have done this, that, or the other. Even though it's absolutely magnanimous of you, and it's worthwhile to kind of own up if you think that you've made the mistake, but there's also lessons that can kind of come from it. What do you hope that kids on the squad kind of figure out when you say those type things?
1: Well, it's an accountability thing, and that I hope they take from it that when they make a mistake, they have to do it too. And then also, I mean, I always tell them too, I'm never going to lie to you. And so that's the truth. And so that when I do call them out about something that they know, well, he's not just making this up, you know, he doesn't lie. You know, it's so, I hope that it gets a little bit of respect, and that's not the only reason why I'm doing it. I'm just being 100% right. Honest with them, and saying like, look, you know, next time I need to do better at this. And then I hope that they take from it that they can say to me like, look, coach, next time I feel like I can do better at, you know, something I did too. Like, we all make mistakes. And so as long as we're learning from it and growing from it and moving on, then

0: you know, we're all getting better. And so by the time we get to week one of the playoffs, hopefully we're not making any of those mistakes anymore. And we're growing from it. So hopefully it all makes us all better.
1: Well, there are instances, Coach, where, and I found this out, where you can be a little too honest and talk a little too much. Right, Raj? Isn't that, I found that out in the old dating world there, Coach. You know, you got to be careful about some of these things. Whew. Whenever you hear whenever you get through telling somebody something and they just go, whew, that's probably not a good sign, Coach. It's probably not a good sign. Loyola Flyers.
0: Mike Epps has a stand-up where he's like, he goes, how do you not figure it out when, like, you say, girl, you're crazy. And she goes, yeah, I know. Everybody tells me that. Well, how did you not know what you're getting into when you got in, when she said that?
1: Exactly. You know, and so when I'm asked, you know, tell me about this, I told you about it. And then I got the, I'm like, all right, there we go. So honesty is the best policy, but sometimes it may not be able to be applied to the situation at hand. John Sella, though, keeps it honest with his fellas. Where did your fellas, though, get better? You know, even though it was a win in week one and a loss in week two, you want to see improvement. There had to be some improvement somewhere for this Loyola Flyer team from week one to week two, huh?
0: Yeah. I think the offensive line, like I said, they saw just about everything you could possibly see. And then by the second half, they understood it. And so I don't think there's anybody or anything anybody other team can show us blitzing-wise, showing it and bailing, anything like that, that they can't sort out now. Because it took all of a half for us to, you know, sit down, talk about it, draw it up, and then they're like, okay, yeah, we got it. And then the second half, I think that was like a difference is that the offensive line understood. And the running back and quarterback, too, they all understood because they're all involved in the protection. And so they got better there. Defensively, I mean, it just shows I'm not saying that I thought we were going to be bad, but it's just we didn't know because we had a lot of new starters on defense. Mm-hmm. But just I know they gave up 42 or really 35, but they were put in some bad spots and back against the wall and made some plays. They're really good. And so they've seen two different offenses with a lot of firepower and show that they can make some stops. So I think I was worried that we might lose some confidence just because of the loss, even though it was a 1-point loss. I was worried that we'd lose some confidence.

prescribe, subscribe, or endorse enough Trey Morris and his team. Not only do we know that they are very successful at what they do in the courtroom and not even getting to the courtroom because they have a sterling reputation, but also what they do in this community by making Shreveport-Bossier a cooler place to be. And Houghton and the surrounding towns, they were their presenting sponsor. I love this fact. There was like a little Miss Houghton-type beauty pageant a few months ago that they were the presenting sponsor for. How cool is that? You know, that these little girls had a chance to put on a really cool show and they had like a big-time atmosphere for it because Trey Morris Injury Lawyers was a title sponsor. Same thing with GeekCon. Same thing with our Athlete of the Week and the presenting sponsor for Colvin's show from 4 to 5. Good stuff, man. Good people. Thank you very much, Trey Morris Injury Lawyers. Athlete of the Week nominees from North DeSoto. We mentioned him already. Freshman quarterback, Mason Smith. All he did is go 28 for 33 for 378 yards and 5 touchdowns and a win over Natchitoches Central. For those Loyola Flyers, just talked to John Sella. Bryce Restovich, 26 out of 36, 358 yards, 4 touchdowns, 1 pick, 15 carries, 58 yards on the ground, along with 2 more touchdowns. Charlie McKenzie. Charlie had 8 catches for 145 yards and 1 touchdown. That seemed like an every day for Charlie McKenzie and Ty Walsworth, the other wide receiver. 8 catches, 130 yards, 1 touchdown. They fall out of bed with 8 catches, I think. Woodlawn's Alvis Gobert. 18 rushes, 85 yards, and a score. For those Parkway Panthers, Briston McCoy, quarterback, 24 out of 34, 256 yards and 2 touchdowns. Braxton Black with 2 X's in Braxton because he is dangerous. That boy is poison. 26 carries, 161 yards, 2 touchdowns, and a 2-point conversion. And a partridge in a pear tree. Damian DeCaldicole, 8 catches, 72 yards, 7 carries, 59 yards, 1 touchdown, 4 tackles, and the game-saving interception in the end zone, and one of the last plays of the game. For Logansport, Colin McGee. He's the coach's kid. Yeah, Colin. 15 out of 22. 352 yards, 4 touchdowns, 1 carry, 55 yards, and a score. I don't know about who the coach is down there at Logansport, but I think I'd run that kid a little bit more. He's averaging 55 yards a carry, Kevin. What are you doing? Savon Williams, 5 catches, 139 yards, and a touchdown. Briar Bossier, which is now my new favorite name in high school football, 4 catches, 104 yards, and 2 touchdowns. Colton Packett, 3 catches, 100 yards, 1 touchdown. Yeah, Logansport had 3 guys with over 100 yards receiving. They had all the yards receiving. At Glenbrook, Cleeton Davis, the running back, 7 carries, 107 yards, and a touchdown. For the Airline Vikings in their win over Bird, Chase Williams was 20 out of 30, 266 yards, 3 touchdowns, and 1 rushing. I like the way that kid plays, man. He is really tough to get a hand on. And he gets really dangerous when the pressure builds on him and he's able to scoot around back there. Preston Hughes was a favorite target of his. 8 catches, 112 yards, and 2 scores. Bennett Spear, defensive end for Evangel. Oh, he was supposed to be in the cruncher thing, and I didn't highlight him the right way, but I'm sorry about that, Bennett. 16 tackles, 2 for a loss, and he knocked the Neville punter's helmet off. Our pet's heads are falling off. I think you broke his freaking neck. Northwood, Justin Dupree, 27 carries, 148 yards and a touchdown. And Do-It-All Douglas, Decorius, Do-It-All Douglas, 9 carries, 139 yards and a catch for 62 yards and a score. Benton, Madden Raymond, he's the tight end, he's the H-back, he's the running back, he's the this, he's the that. He can do a little bit of this. A 1 and a 2, 11 carries, 90 yards, 1 touchdown, 2 catches, 39 yards and a touchdown. I think Madden Raymond was also mentioned last week. Yeah, he is a horse for those Benton Tigers. And BT-Dub, Davion Stewart. And why did I erase his stats? I just did. Davion threw for a lot of yards and had a lot of really cool, crisp passes. And he's a good kid. And he is. That's one thing that Coop talks about him a lot. And so does when

0: we talked to Tomiko on Friday night. She talks about how good of a kid Davion is. But he had a great game. My apologies for hitting the space bar when I highlighted his numbers here. I'm an old man. From Bossier, Jameis Cobb, 6 catches, 146 yards, 2 touchdowns. Shante Wells, 7 out of 8, 158 yards and 2 touchdowns. For Calvary, Hudson Price, 9 for 12, 238 yards passing, 2 touchdowns. Zerion Miles, 9 carries, 114 yards, 2 touchdowns. At H-Town, Jaden Keith, good to give it up for old Matthew Sewell, nominating his highest graded offensive lineman, and he plays all 5 positions on the offensive line at the same time. He is a one-man offensive line, Jaden Keith. And Birds, Christian Maxey, our week one winner, did it again with 24 carries, 265 yards, and 2 touchdowns. Those are your nominees for the Trey Morris Injury Lawyers Athlete of the Week. And your winner is... I don't know how much more this kid could have done to help his team win. He had 72 yards catching. He ran the ball for 59 yards and scored. He had 4 tackles on defense. And he made a game-saving interception in the end zone with about 10 seconds to play in the game. Your Trey Morris Injury Lawyers Athlete of the Week from Parkway High School, Damian DeCole. Woo-hoo! Your Trey Morris Injury Lawyers Athlete of the Week. 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They open in 19 minutes. When we return, Spell Brothers Lumber Tech Tuesday with your head coach of the Bulldogs, good old Sonny Cumbie, right after this.
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11: 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It is a Fuzzy's Taco Tuesday. 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Joining us now on the Mudbugs Hockey Hotline, your head coach of the Fighting Louisiana Tech Bulldogs, is good old Sonny Cumby. Hey, Sonny, how you doing, sir?
12: I am doing great this morning, Tim. Good to be back on with you guys.
11: Nice being on with you as well. Golly, geez, I tell you what, that Louisiana Tech defense played so stinking good. And I'll say for the whole stinking game, but buddy, that first half, what more could you have asked for on that side of the ball?
12: Yeah, no, you really couldn't have asked for much more than how they played, you know, in the first half and really the effort that they gave the whole game. I mean, it was a group that, you know, we gave up a little bit in the first half in terms of explosive plays, but the takeaways were huge. Just doing a great job of affecting the quarterback. I think I felt like Levitt was on his heels throwing the football. Mm-hmm. I don't think that he was able to really ever get comfortable back in the pocket. And I think that's a credit to our guys on defense. You know, just the speed with which they played with, the physicality, you know, the ability to change up the looks. And so, you know, was really proud of that effort. You know, anytime you have 5 sacks, 11 tackles for loss, you know, and 4 takeaways and a touchdown, you know, it's a great stat line defensively. You know, they gave up, you know, we ended up giving up too many yards at the end. And then, you know, they scored a couple there late that, you know, that wish we couldn't have had. But, you know, it was a really good performance there. Just unfortunate. You know, we couldn't, you know, make the play. You know, in the middle of the third quarter, we had the fourth down. If we hit that play, you know, it's 13-7 at the time. Mm-hmm. You know, you make it a 14-13 game. And then, you know, against, you know, in all football games, you know, whenever you have those opportunities to make the plays, you got to make them, and we didn't.
11: There were some kids that just really stood out, and one of them was Hainesville alum Alonzo Jackson Jr. He did just about everything you could ask a kid to do in a college football game. Coach, I assume that there were ice baths around for everybody after this thing. And I know that Jordan McRae played his tail off. Ty Jones, Fields, of course, had a great game as well. What is it, though, about Alonzo? Obviously, it wasn't a surprise to you and Coach Olson to see this kid going out there and doing this, but what does he kind of bring to the table on a regular basis?
12: Hey, Hainesville Tornadoes, stand up.
11: Yeah.
12: You know, let's go. Yeah, Zoe is, yeah, you know, he's been with us for 3 years and, you know, said it before the season and really will continually stand by it each week, is that he's just going to have a phenomenal season. He can run. He's so athletic. He has great, you know, power. He's very, very strong for his size and can really unlock his hips in terms of, and it helps him in terms of block destruction, because he's able to get off of tight ends, tackles, anybody that's trying to block him. You know, he's so powerful and now he's confident in what he's doing defensively. And I think that's the biggest thing is you're able to keep someone, you know, getting into their third year where this is the second year in the same defensive system for him. And so I think that's where you see, you know, his athleticism combined with being in the same system multiple years, the fruits of his labor and the hard work that he's put in. And he's a football player, man. Alonzo is a football player a lot, you know, just same long lines of all these guys that we have from North Louisiana. I mean, there's common denominator is they love football and they love to compete. And, you know, we're fortunate to have him. And I think he's going to make a lot of plays this year and be a big time player on our defense.
11: One of the things that stood out, we were watching it with some friends, and I was watching with some friends, and I was just noting, and my buddy who's also was in TV for 30 plus years, it just never seemed like the arena was too big for you guys. Does that make sense?
12: Right. Yes. Yeah. Yeah. That's, I think that, you know, our guys had a great demeanor about them all week, you know, and just the intensity. And, you know, I think we talked a little bit about being able to, you know, it's 2 years in a row going there and it was the same last year. Mm-hmm. You know, our guys don't back down. I mean, our guys are excited about the challenge this week. We're disappointed about the result. We're encouraged by some of the things that we saw Saturday and have an opportunity to go into, you know, a similar venue and be able to get a different result. And that's what our goal is. And I think that our guys, they're tough, they're physical.

0: physical. We play with tenacity, and we just got to play together a little bit better, and I think we can have, a great Saturday.
1: I saw where our old buddy David Smoke from back in the day had you guys on yesterday, and he mentioned that you're still a little iffy on what's going to happen with who's got – oh, good gosh, hang on a second. Your quarterback got hurt with the hand.
0: Baker.
1: Yeah, Baker got hurt with his hand injury. I didn't realize that it was I don't know if I knew it was a hand injury. What's the latest on that?
0: You and Smoke go way back?
1: He used to cover East Texas. He was up in the Tyler area. And so we would communicate with East Texas scores and all this good stuff. And that's who we would use to get a lot of our East Texas stuff back in the day when I was at Channel 6 and Channel 3. So
0: okay,
1: he's
0: nice.
1: He's been doing it a long time.
0: He certainly has. He's been doing it a long time. And it was unfortunate in the second quarter. There was a play where Blake really got his hand banged up a little bit. And, I think a testament to his competitiveness and his toughness. I mean, he played the rest of the game, made the 60-yard strike, to Jalen Mickens and threw the ball with one of the best throws that I've seen him make there in the fourth quarter to Mick, and two of them really back-to-back drives. And so, we'll see how it plays out this week with him in his hand and Blake. And then we'll go with Trey if he can't do it. And then Jackson Bradley will be ready there. And so another guy from a 318. But, hopefully I don't think it's going to be anything, if Blake misses this week, it won't be long-term, which is a good thing.
1: This game is going to be, it's an afternoon tilt in Waco. It's going to be hot as blue blazes. Speaking of, the seat underneath, where Dave Aranda over there apparently has been hot from the very beginning of the season and has been for a little while. This almost feels like they cannot afford a loss in any situation to a non-conference opponent. So they're going to come out, it seems like, rational behavior tells you they're going to come out with all the kitchen sink coming at you. How do you prepare for a situation like this where the heat's going to be incredible? You've got a coach fighting for his job. You got kids, hopefully, you hope that they're fighting for their coach's job as well. And, oh, by the way, they're not a bad little football team to boot. So what's the message to your guys and what they are walking into on Saturday afternoon at McLean Stadium?
0: Yeah, it's the battle on the Brazos. That's what I've been telling them.
1: Yeah.
0: It's the battle on the Brazos River right there in Waco. So our guys are going to be ready to go. I think the biggest thing, the three things you said there is they're a really good team. I mean, their defense is very good. And they've got a quarterback that's one of the best in the country in DJ Lagway coming out of high school. They've got a slot receiver that's leading the country in receptions. That's just a tough, tough kid to tackle and to slow down. And then the second part of it, Coach Aranda is a guy. Now he coached me whenever I was playing at Texas Tech, and so
1: wow.
0: I'm very, very familiar with him. He was a defensive graduate assistant. Actually, I was a 4-year letterman, actually 3-year letterman, Tim, on the scout team. I got my letter every year being the scout team quarterback, and he was my coach and did a great job. And so I know the type of man that he is, and so I know that those players are going to have a deep respect and love for him, and they're going to play extremely hard for him. And they have these first two games. It's been very evident. Mm-hmm. And the speed and the tenacity which they've played with. And then the third thing is our guys have trained in the heat, all summer and have been acclimated to it. We've got a lot more humidity here. Although I will say that, the way their stadium is and the time of day it's going to be, the sun is going to be, right there on it. The turf is, it'll be warm there, but, it'll be something that both teams have to battle. And, I just biggest thing for us is we played an emotional, very, very physical game. And so now it's catching your breath, it's resting, it's recovering and building yourself back up emotionally to be able to go out there and to do it again and to fight scratch and claw for a different result in the end.
1: 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Sonny, the improvements that your team made from week one to week two, even though it goes from, a win to a loss, but there are still things that your fellas did better in week two, and maybe they handled things better. Maybe they operated better coming out of the huddle. Maybe they operated better getting from the sideline to special teams or whatever. There had to be something that your fellas did better, in other words, in week two than week one. If so, what was it?
0: Yeah, I think, on each side of the ball, we do that every Monday, really a well better learn than what we did well, what we got to do better, and then what we learn. And, offensively,

0: You know, our guys played with great effort and they played with physicality, but there's a lot of things that we got to get better at there. And some of it is that communication process that you talk about as far as signals, alignments, execution. Our ball security's got to be a lot better. And then in the run game, our landmarks and vision, you know, with whomever's carrying the ball, has got to be better running the football. And, and then I think that from a defensive standpoint, you know, they communicated really well, better than what we did the first game. You know, whenever we checked on the field, everybody got the check. We were all on the same page. And the things that, you know, we got to do a little bit better is leverage tackling. We got to tackle a little better in open field. And then our specialists on special teams, you know, they've got to be better. I mean, we've got to be able to punt the ball better with more hang time. And we've got to be able to execute field goals. And we can't kick the ball out of bounds. And so all of those things, you know, I've got to improve and got to get it right by this week, you know, because again, it's the margins. It's about us executing at our best. And if we do that, you know, I think that we've got a great chance.
1: Couple more things for you. Once again, so happy to have Sonny Cumbie joining us here. Head coach of Louisiana Tech. They take on Baylor, 3:00. Game's on ESPNU, by the way. So everywhere around is going to have the Tech Baylor game on at 3:00, and it should be a fun one. And I'm kind of curious, though, you had an opportunity there. Your defense was flying around so well in that first half. In the second half, it seemed like that their defense turned the volume up a little bit. And when I watch LSU, and I know that Levitt gets a lot of the credit for what happened in the Clemson game and then the way he rallied in the second half after the 3-pick second quarter there against you guys, that LSU defense seems to me, with Blake doing his thing over there, I don't know if I've seen where they've had 11 to 15 guys that are that fast at every position. And then you throw in the Gerald's kid in the middle, and he reminds me of Jalen Carter. I remember Hester and I talking about this. One coach referred to Carter when he got to the Eagles as putting an office building on the defensive line. Like it's like you can't move him. And I think the same thing with Gerald's kid. I'm just kind of curious what your take was on the LSU defense.
0: Yeah, they're as good as advertised. I mean, they're the speed, the length. I think that they have at every position. You know, in the secondary, they've got, you know, long corners and their safeties. You know, they fit the run. They tackle really well. They don't. You know, there's not a misfit in the run game. You know, there's not a lot of broken tackles, and they are really, really physical and big up front. And I think they're able to, with all of the ability that they have defensively from a physical standpoint. You know, Blake's done a really nice job, you know, of getting them to play together. And I think that's something that all 11 of those guys, when they're on the field, they play really good team defense, and they're very talented. They play very fast. And, you know, I've seen, you know, a lot of really good defenses as a player back when Texas and Oklahoma were really, really homing on defense. And even, you know, coaching at TCU and in the Big 12 and competing against, you know, some really good defenses and having good defenses. And, and we have a really good defense on our team. But they're certainly a really good defense as well. And it'll be interesting to see how they go the rest of the year, because I think they'll be a tough out. I mean, they're a pretty complete football team.
1: Last thing I have for you, and it has to do with timeouts. And I'm just kind of curious your philosophy on this, because, Coach, I'm watching the Saints game. And I see, when you see in the time going down in the fourth quarter, and you only see one timeout left for the team that you want to see win. Watching the Green Bay Packers the other day, they called a timeout on 3rd and 30. The play clock was going down. They called a timeout and to avoid a delay of game penalty, to avoid 3rd and 35, and then threw an 8-yard pass on 3rd and 30 and lost a timeout out of it. And I'm sitting there going, what are you doing? It seems like that timeouts, some coaches don't look at them as valuable bricks of gold that you hold on to in that second half in particular. And I understand that if there's just a horrible play call that you would rather jump out of the horrible play call that's going to end up being a turnover or a horrible play, I could see that. But I'm just kind of curious your philosophy on, if the world was perfect for Sonny Cumbie and Louisiana Tech, how do you kind of dispense your timeouts, especially in the second half?
0: Yeah, that's what I've been thinking about that a lot, Tim. I haven't seen the NFL situations that you talked about, but 3rd and 30, I would definitely eat the delay of game.
1: That's 5 yards.
0: I think we've called one timeout in 2 games. So I've been trying to hang on to them, and I know you can't take them with you. But I think that, you know, I defensively, I've used it to give our guys a breather, also to make sure we're on the same page in the red zone, you know, to calm them down. You know, offensively, I would be a little bit

0: the operation has been very good this year in terms of in and out of the huddle or the sideline. And so I like to try to keep them until the, you know, you try to keep them until the end of the second half, or excuse me, the end of the second quarter, and then also the end of the game, and try to use them there at the end when you need a two-minute situation or possible field goal at the end. And so and a lot of it goes on offensively operating well quickly, you know, but I would use them some defensively, you know, if we needed to get those guys right. But I try to keep those things for the end of half and end of game.
1: He is Sonny Cumbie, the head coach of the Louisiana Tech Bulldogs. Are going down to the Brazos to take on the Baylor Bears, and had no clue that Dave Aranda was your coach when you were out at Texas Tech. That's pretty stinking cool. He seems like, the two or three times we've had an opportunity to interview him way back when, just was always such a classy, classy guy. I hope nothing but the best for him, but certainly we want to see this thing go a little blue and red as the Louisiana Tech Bulldogs make their way down to Waco. Coach, best of luck to your fellas, and always enjoy visiting with you. And again, thank you very much for spending so much time with us.
0: I appreciate it, Tim. It's great catching up with you guys, and we'll talk to y'all next week.
1: Sounds good. Adam Esser's in the house.
2: Yep.
1: What's up, buddy?
2: Hello.
1: Hambone, are we at the 45 or are we at the 80? 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
2: 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All right. Who's ready for this week's games in the SEC? You had a pretty good little lineup last week when you have number one versus number four. And we get started on Saturday with a doozy. Does it get better than this? 11 o'clock in the morning on Saturday morning on ABC. The second-ranked Georgia Bulldogs taking on the Arkansas Razorbacks. Ryan Silverfield had one of the saddest press conferences in the history of sad press conferences on Monday. He looks like a man who regrets decisions.
4: He's just talking about Memphis food the whole time.
2: Right. Like Gus's. I really miss, Rendezvous. Like a lot of the rib places. Coach, we're asking you how you're going to try to prepare for Georgia. Yeah, I know. I wish I'd have never left. North Carolina State and Vanderbilt in a matchup of two programs that no one cares about. At 11:45 on the SEC Network now that Diego Pavia's gone. What's that guy doing, by the way?
4: Washing cars.
2: I'm surprised he's not on Dancing with the Stars or whatever, you know?
4: I give that time.
2: At the same time on the app, 20th-ranked Missouri takes on a undefeated Troy team. At 2:30 on ESPN, Texas A&M at 2-0 gets ready for Kenny Minchie and the Kentucky Wildcats, and we found out that Kenny Minchie wears number 3 because his dad was a big Dale Earnhardt fan. And so, raise hell, love Dale. Come on. Kenny Minchie wearing 3 for the Intimidator. At 2:30 on ABC, Florida State in Mike Norvell's last game as the head coach of the Florida State Seminoles takes on the 10th-ranked Alabama Crimson Tide. If Florida State gets their doors blown off Hester, does he survive till Sunday? Yeah.
4: No shot.
2: I agree. The posh pick for, are you watching this kid? Kamario Taylor and the Mississippi State Bulldogs take on South Carolina and Lenora Sellers in a matchup of a couple of really strong-armed quarterbacks. I literally could watch Kamario Taylor throw the football all day long. That pass he threw, the deep post route he threw, where he threaded it over one defender and leading his receiver who had just a half a step on two other guys, was phenomenal. His arm strength is pretty cool. And there was a nice little story from his mom about, are you worried about another school coming and grabbing him next year? And she goes, no. Said he had 30 offers. He got to Mississippi State and he said, Mom, this is home. Said he has never been happier than he is right now. So there is no way he's going anywhere. He wants to take Mississippi State to the highest heights they've ever been. So good for him. Hope it stays true to his word. 6 o'clock on ESPN. This is a good little matchup. We'll find out a little bit about John Summerall's Florida Gators, and we'll also find out something about Alex Golish's Auburn Tigers. Both teams undefeated. Both teams kind of like, are we sure they're pretty decent, or we don't know yet? I'm in the we don't know yet. At 6:30 on ABC, it's the one that everyone's been waiting on since Lane Kiffin took the job. 7th-ranked LSU and number 8 Ole Miss on ABC. Once again, kickoff at 6:30. Trinidad Chambliss, by the way, and Sam Levitt have each thrown for over 560 yards in 2 games. New Mexico and head coach Eck takes on Oklahoma in Boomerland at 6:30 on ESPN2. He said, this is like, you know, we've gone from going to burger joints to where we're going to a fine steakhouse, but we don't know if we got the wallet with us and enough to pay the check, so we hope we don't get embarrassed. At 6:45 on the SEC Network, Tennessee and Kennesaw State play, and at 7 o'clock on the app, along

0: Horns get a break and take on the Roadrunners, who are also 2-0, by the way, and Owen McCown, which is the oldest McCown's son, I think. Or no, it's Josh's kid. Not Luke, but Josh's kid, I think. So the fighting McCowns take on Arch Manning, who he hates Holly Rowe. Texas and UTSA at 7 o'clock on the SEC Network app. And that, my friends, is your SEC update brought to you by Bo Harris Wealth Management. 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
3: 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It's the Soul Bowl between Green Oaks and BTW. Both teams undefeated. How cool is that? 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If you are a BTW or a Green Oaks fan, student, parent, teacher, you got Green Oaks gear, BTW gear, slide on by Chevyland and get a free exterior car wash at any point during the week, 7500 Urie Drive in Shreveport, Louisiana. 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He's not a coach, but he's a good dude. It's Matt Yoder of AwfulAnnouncing.com, Central Ohio's biggest Saints fan that we know of. Hello, Matt Yoder.
4: Hello, Tim Fletcher. I wish I was on after a better football weekend, but do you want to talk some English Premier League soccer?
3: Mr. Buckeye. I got Mr. Longhorn here to my left. I got Mr. Buckeye on the phone. So how did
4: I don't understand, Tim, how I could watch two football games that are exactly the same when I have one team that blows a 21-point lead and can't finish the job, and another team that has a 21-point comeback and can't finish the job either. How do you end up on the wrong side of both of those, Tim?
3: Are you living right? Because maybe, do you have a ministry you can consult? Oh, wait.
4: I may need to have some talks with, some Catholic friends or something.
3: Maybe
4: something wrong? Do I need a rosary here? What's going on?
3: So how has the reaction been in Columbus after the Buckeyes were absolutely throttled by Texas?
4: Well, so I think the reaction is if you've seen one Ryan Day loss, you've seen them all. I think it's had all of the hallmarks. You got out to a lead. You shut things down on offense. You missed about 10 plays where any one of them going the other way would have won you the game. You couldn't get a stop on defense in the fourth quarter. And you threw in a missed field goal for good measure. That is basically every Ohio State loss of the last 5 years. I think it's funny because we've seen this movie so many times before that you almost grow numb to it. And outside of the 2024 playoff, which came again after a just undescribable loss to one of the worst Michigan teams in years, somehow that lit a fire under Day and the team to go and win a national championship. But if you'll remember that national championship game, they were up, I think it was 31-7 in the second half of that game, and only a third down heave to Jeremiah Smith actually won them and cemented the victory in that game. Otherwise, we could have been looking at the greatest championship collapse in sports history. So, Tim, the reaction up here is just befuddlement and bemusement as to why this team can't put anyone away in big games. It's just staggering because we've seen it so many times, and yet this program, this coaching staff, the players change, but the story stays the same. And outside of, like I said, that playoff run a couple of years ago, we've seen this movie before. It's like we're reliving Groundhog Day over and over and over again.
3: Switching gears to the Saints, I was telling Rogers this morning, it hit me that, oh, wait a minute, what was it? There was something about the goal line play, the two-point conversion play. Like, God, there's something that bothers me. I was like, oh, this is where I wish we still had Taysom Hill. If you have Taysom at the two-point conversion, it just feels like that's the guy that you go with, and that's the play.

0: he can do one of three things, and that keeps defenses honest. And we don't have something like that right now with the Saints offense. And I'm not saying that, you know, that that they have to have a Taysom Hill type player, but boy, he would have been nice to have on Sunday, wouldn't it?
1: Yeah, I think that was, man, the way Tyler Shuck played in that second half, I would hate taking the ball out of his hands. But if anything, Tim, I think that play spoke to one of the issues that we have to watch with the Saints offense moving forward, and that's the lack of a run game.
0: Mm-hmm.
1: We saw, especially in the first half, there was a mighty struggle to get anything going in the running game. It got a little better in the second half. But I think those two point plays, if there's not a real run threat, some of those pass plays can be easy to defend unless you get the perfect pick. And it looked like that was the play to try to get Chris Olave open in the flat. And then you're on to your second read, maybe your third read. You know, I know, I think Scott Shanley, the former Saints linebacker, tweeted out, you know, if Tyler Shuck would have just been able to turn and see his running back wide open in the flat, it would have been a walk-in touchdown. But those two point plays, you just don't have the time to make those decisions usually. I almost thought, hey, maybe a quarterback draw would be the play, because we know Shuck can be a tough runner
0: mm-hmm.
1: when he wants to. Maybe that's something that the defense isn't expecting. But I don't necessarily blame the Saints for the call that they did make. It just didn't work out. And, I mean, all credit in the world to them to be in that situation. Yeah, you would love maybe a run-pass option, but I also don't love it when, you know, you play to half the field and you shorten the field in that situation, you know, with a rollout or a run-pass option. Sometimes, you know, that just makes it easy for the defense, too, because they only have to defend half the field.
0: Right.
1: So it's just tough. I feel like I would love to see the stats on what the successful percentage is in this two-point game-ending plays, because I think the only one I've ever seen work was Dante Culpepper years ago against the Saints.
0: I remember.
1: The first
0: I was there.
1: Time they wore their gold jerseys. I can't remember if he dropped the snap on that play,
0: he dropped it on the ground and bounced
1: right
0: back to
1: the middle,
0: him.
1: And yep. They scored, and I think that was the last time I ever saw a team actually succeed in a two-point conversion to win a game.
0: And if I remember right, wasn't that Mike Tyson, like his first win or something like that with the Vikings? There was something weird about that with Mike Tyson. I know that I was literally on the sideline shooting the game, and he dropped it, and the Saints froze because they thought, you know, like, oh, what's going to happen? And then for that second that they froze, it bounced right back up to him, and he picked it up and just walked in. I was like, that's the most deflating end to a game I think I've ever seen. As far as the way the Saints played in that second half, you know, we've talked about it a lot yesterday. You know, obviously we're kind of in that nexus of Cowboys fans and Saints fans all kind of cohabitating in this village of ours. And if you're a Cowboys fan, you have to feel like there's so much work to do. You're still 0-1. Saints fans feel like there's so much optimism, but we're still 0-1. In other words, we're in the same boat, but somebody's got a little bit better cabin, it feels like. And it feels like the Saints are in a little bit better position. How do you feel about the Saints moving forward?
1: Well, it's funny, Tim, because last week when we talked about this game, we kind of agreed that you wanted to see this a fourth quarter game, mm-hmm. that if the Saints were there within one score in the fourth quarter, that was enough evidence that the ship was going in the right direction.
0: Right.
1: You would have never thought in a million years at halftime of that game that was going to happen, and especially not early in the third quarter when the Lions scored two touchdowns before you could blink your eyes. So it's one of those things, Tim, where, you know, what is this team going to be? Is it the team that we saw in the first half that looked like the Ian Book Saints, or is it the team in the second half that looked like we were reliving the very best of Drew Brees and Sean Payton? I would like to think that it's going to be the latter, that for whatever reason, this team was slow coming out of the gate. I know they talked about being confused by some of Detroit's looks. Maybe you can ask, well, why did it take you more than a half to get going? But my gosh, some of the throws that Tyler Shuck made, the fact that the defense, you know, I know they allowed 31 points, but they held on and kept that a game for so long while their offense was giving them absolutely nothing, putting them in horrible situations. There's a lot to like from what happened in the second half of that game. We just never want to see what we saw in the first half ever again. So the hope coming out of the game is that whatever cobwebs needed to be knocked out, you got that.

0: done, and now that's the Saints team we're going to see moving forward, that we saw almost pull off that incredible comeback. Whereas on the other hand, Dallas, you know, they just got beat up by Cam Scataboo time and time and time again and made Jackson Dart look like the second coming of John Elway. So, you know, if you're looking at which fan base is feeling better about themselves, of course it's going to be the Saints.
1: Mm-hmm.
0: This being the NFL, there are no such thing as moral victories. We'll see what happens if the Saints go to Baltimore, which is another very tough challenge. But I still think there's going to be enough if they can play like they did in that second half against Detroit. Again, even if they don't come out with a victory, because as we all saw in week one, the NFC South, still not the best division.
1: No, it's not a glowing weekend for the NFC South. Not exactly one you want to put in the Chamber of Commerce pamphlet.
0: Yes, so I think there's a lot to still look forward to with this team moving forward, and that's what we'll lean on coming out of Detroit.
1: Well, one thing this weekend, coming up, we know that somebody from the NFC South is going to get a win because the Panthers go to Atlanta, and the Buccaneers host the Browns. And so you're kind of looking at this like, well, even though we got to go to Baltimore, we got to kind of try to keep up with somebody because there's going to be two teams more than likely in the NFC South to pick up wins. Baltimore looked like a completely mid-season form team. Lamar Jackson looks rejuvenated. Zay Flowers, whether or not, I haven't heard an update yet on his hamstring situation, looked like the greatest receiver in football in the first half. They played like their hair was on fire type thing, and they wanted to do it for their coach. And, you know, Lamar wanted to kind of prove it seemed like that it wasn't just the Harbaugh team, that these are the Ravens and blah, blah, blah. Little concern for the Saints heading into a bit of a hornet's nest this weekend.
0: Yeah, and Derrick Henry almost rushing for 150 yards after what we saw the Saints allowed to Jahmyr Gibbs. That's the thing that frightens me most about this game coming up. Even if Zay Flowers isn't there, and
1: they
0: maybe
1: still
0: it's
1: have
0: more
1: Derrick
0: of a
1: Henry.
0: One,
1: yep.
0: Yeah, even a more one-dimensional Ravens attack is still pretty scary when you've got Derrick Henry and Lamar Jackson in the same backfield. So, once again, it's a test. And it's funny, Tim, I thought the Saints pass defense, that was more of my concern heading into a matchup with Amon-Ra St. Brown and Jamison Williams, Sam Laporta, you know, the passing attack that the Lions have. But really, it was the run game that kind of made a difference for the Lions in that one. So I think there's some things for the Saints to shore up there. But, you know, I don't think this Ravens defense is necessarily ungettable. So I would love to see, you know, after playing in a tough environment in Detroit, you go into another tough environment in Baltimore. You at least don't have to play them in November and December when the weather might be a factor. So hopefully that's something that the Saints don't have to deal with. And again, I think it's the same thing that we saw with Detroit. You know, if you're in this game in the fourth quarter, maybe a couple plays go your way. We don't see an NFL rule applied for the first time in our lifetime.
1: Ever.
0: In a new and unique way.
1: Mm-hmm.
0: You know, hopefully some breaks go your way and you come out with the victory. But if not, hopefully there are still some signs that say, you know what, we may be 0-2, but we started with arguably two of the toughest games on our schedule, and we've got a lot to build on. So I think the team, the coaching staff, they would know that, and they would say, hey, even if we come out 0-2, the season is not going to be decided in September. It's a long way to go. There's a ton of winnable games on the schedule. Let's build on this, not lose hope, and take care of business as those games continue to tick on.
1: Matt Yoder, awfulannouncing.com, Central Ohio's biggest Saints fan, joining us as the Saints gear up for the Ravens on Sunday at high noon. Again, the Derrick Henry situation certainly is alarming. If he gets loose and has anything close to what he had in week one, would not be advantageous for the Saints. We're going to take a quick timeout. When we come back, there's a lot going on in the world of sports. It's football season. It's baseball season. It's everything. And it's also season for Drew Brees was going to do what? Yeah. We'll talk to Matt Yoder about that when we come back with more of the Brewer Quality Homes Power Hour. Brewer Quality Homes, 3830 East Texas in Bossier City, Louisiana. The Brew Crew getting it done with beautiful manufactured homes for 60, 70, 80 bucks a square foot. Where are you going to find deals like that? Our show also is brought to you by Walk On Sports Bistro, the number one sports bar in America. Walk On's has the new Louisiana loaded nachos, and they look tremendous. By the way, I had the turkey on ciabatta sandwich the other week.

0: for our Friday Football Frenzy. My gosh, it's so good. Thing was about 3 inches thick with turkey. I tell you, I hadn't seen that many turkeys since I go see a family reunion. Bunch of jive turkeys. Walk on Sports Bistro on Airline Drive north of I-220 in Bossier City on Uri and East 70th in Shreveport, or just south of East 70th on Uri. Great people, great food. The games just taste better at Walk-On's. 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
2: 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Matt Yoder of Awful Announcing joins us on the Mudbugs Hockey Hotline here. And Matt, it was a unleashed yesterday. I think Pete Thamel, or was it Schefter that had the story? Might have been Schefter. It said the Denver Broncos last year, after Bo Nix broke his ankle against the Pats in the divisional round, that Pete Carmichael and who's the other Saints assistant reached out to Drew Brees, engaged the interest of the 47-year-old coming back and playing for the Broncos in the AFC Championship game, only for Brees to work out, his wrist was sore, and he nipped it in the bud. What would that have been like? And I know that's your story today on awfulannouncing.com.
3: It's kind of funny, Tim, because I had to look back to make sure it was real, but we had that fever dream last year. Philip Rivers played in, I think it was 3 games, for the Indianapolis Colts after being retired for like 5 years. And he actually didn't play that badly. If you look at the stats and just from memory from seeing some of those games, it was kind of shocking how competent and able he looked. Drew Brees, though, walking in for an AFC Championship game, literally off the street, less than a week prep time, at 47 years old, that would have been the most, I can't even imagine a scene that would have been as surreal as that in sports, Tim. It just would have been insane. And, you know, we all watched Jared Stidham in that game, and maybe Drew Brees could have done better. But I don't know. It would have been fascinating to see, because you know he would step in and know the offense.
2: Right.
3: I mean, these are all of the guys that he worked with in New Orleans, so I'm sure they could find a way to game plan around what his strength would be. Obviously, maybe a lack of arm strength. I mean, that would be kind of the one dose of reality, I would say, Tim. You know, when a quarterback falls off, and I don't, you know, maybe Tom Brady is the one exception, they can fall off pretty hard. I mean, we saw it with Peyton Manning. Mm-hmm. Drew Brees, you know, maybe didn't have quite the fall off that Manning did, but I think we all knew it was probably time when we saw that last game in the playoffs against the Buccaneers. But maybe you could get one more season out of him. But realistically, it was probably going to be time to move on. So after 5 years away, what was that going to look like? And if you remember, Tim, that game was basically played in blizzard conditions. You know, it was almost like the Snow Bowl back in the 1950s when Ohio State and Notre Dame would punt on first down back and forth to one another. I mean, that's how crazy the conditions were in that AFC Championship game. So realistically, I don't know what a 47-year-old Drew Brees would be able to do in those conditions. Maybe he could equal, maybe he could better Jared Stidham. I don't know. It would have been the perfect if, you know, they could have built a dome in Denver as Drew Brees come in and play that week. But I guess maybe that was unrealistic too.
2: That would have been tough to do. You know, I know that 50 Cent got a dome done here in Shreveport in time for his humor festival. You know, Harmony and Humor Festival, but I don't know if that would have been big enough to put a football game into. Matt Yoder, it was our first full football weekend, full NCAA football weekend, full NFL regular season weekend. What are the two or three things that stood out to you about everything that took place on the football field, or maybe even in the broadcast booth over the first weekend?
3: So I think the one overarching storyline that was fascinating to me, Tim, was after a couple of years of scoring and offense being down across the NFL, we saw an explosion of scoring. I mean, we saw the line.

0: Lions and the Saints both go over 30 points. The Buffalo-Houston game, you know, the Texans are supposed to have one of the best defenses in the NFL. That was a game where both teams in their 30s. Carolina scored 37 points against the Bears and lost by 22. The Bears put up 59. That was fascinating to see. So, to me, Tim, that was really surprising, especially considering what we saw in the first two standalone games where the Patriots couldn't get a thing going against the Seahawks and somehow lost to Drew Lock. And then Matthew Stafford, who, much to the surprise of Dan Orlovsky and everyone, with this super team that they've supposedly built that was going to be, you know, the next unbeaten team in NFL history, just got demolished by the 49ers. I don't know if the flight to the Southern Hemisphere reversed the electrical waves from the substation in San Francisco, or maybe the Rams planned to fly overnight the day before. Was just that poorly thought out. So that dichotomy to me was pretty fascinating. On the broadcast side, what really stood out was obviously a lot of eyes on a couple new faces, new places. Number one, Mike Tomlin. I thought he was good in his debut. I don't think it's necessarily one thing where right now he's going to completely transform the industry. But the thing that really struck me is his presence on the air. And I told this in our off-announcing Slack conversations and behind the scenes. He offers a presence that's like, I want to watch what he has to say.
1: Right.
0: And I don't remember saying that about anyone on the NBC pregame show.
1: No.
0: Maybe ever.

0: Lane Kiffin that's happening there. Just, I don't know, the weird vibes coming from College Game Day the first couple weeks, and it'll be fascinating to me. I don't know if your LSU fans will see this in the same light. How is College Game Day going to approach the situation coming up this Saturday when they step into Oxford after not just, you know, week one of being very kind and very deferential to Lane Kiffin, but after Nick Saban has been advising him to leave Ole Miss and take the job, he and Pat McAfee are commiserating about being the most hated men in sports, and he's got a lot of love from that game day set. I just wonder if they walk into Oxford, you got Pat McAfee doing his sing-alongs and all of this stuff and trying to be the best friend to Ole Miss. How's that really going to go over? So that'll be something to watch coming up this weekend for sure.
1: I was not a big J.J. Watt guy on Sunday. I just thought he kind of, it was almost like I would rather just hear Nance because he didn't seem to bring a whole lot to the table. And as far as Tomlin, I thought the halftime stuff with him was fantastic. And I like the idea of just him just talking about it. But it was interesting because I was watching Maria Taylor, who I think is fantastic. I think she's one of the best show hosts that there is. But you could tell that Tomlin is not used to producers and time. And so you could see Maria Taylor looking off to her producer on the field. You'll see her eyes cut away from him and looking at somebody. And a couple of times she reached over and kind of like touched him like, hey, that's it. Stop talking. We got to go to a commercial break. Because Tomlin's just ready to talk. You ask him a question, he's going to answer it. And he was giving really good answers on what to expect and his take on different things in the NFL over that first day that he was there. And I thought it was outstanding. NBC needs to do a little bit better job of maybe take 30 seconds of commercial time away on the beginning and end of it and let that minute kind of breathe for him a little bit better, because I think football fans are going to really like the Tomlin halftime segments, but they're going to get ticked off if he's in the middle of doing something and really kind of making a point, and then Maria's having to reach over there and, you know, grab his arm and say, we'll be right back, coach, hold that thought. No one wants to see that, you know? So I think NBC's got to figure out something, because I think they've got something kind of nice going with Tomlin there, because he's not polished. He's not, you know, he doesn't look like Ryan Fitzpatrick. He doesn't look like our guy, heck, Rogers, former LSU Tiger, Whitworth. He's not that polished of being on TV. He's a coach, just talks football. And I thought that was really, really good, but they need to make more time for him, if you ask me.
0: Yeah, more Mike Tomlin on our studio shows, less Ted Cruz. Plus all football fans are in favor of that.
1: Anytime that politics moves into football, I think most of us are throwing a flag on that, because I know that they intended to not have politics on, but you know, maybe they intended to have politics on, and it. But it's what you're thinking about doing if you're Jared Goff. I wanted to throw it forward, but I didn't get it thrown. Okay, I can't remember.
0: The intent. It's the intent that matters.
1: It's the intent that matters. My intention is for you guys to know that awfulannouncing.com has got about 40 stories that are worth reading right now on the website, awfulannouncing.com. Matt Yoder's got his name on about four of them that I saw already. Matt Yoder, Central Ohio's biggest Saints fan, a man of the cloth, a man of the people. Thank you for your time today, sir.
0: Thank you, Tim. And I'll give you this tease, because I literally just came across this as I'm writing today before I come on the show. There is a call from an Arkansas Razorbacks fan named Miss Lisa on ESPN Arkansas that'll be on the site a little later today. I know, Tim, this is a subject that's very near and dear to your heart. So go and search that out. You'll love it. Your listeners, well, I don't know if you'll love it. Your listeners will love it because it's one of the great sports talk radio calls you'll ever hear.
1: Thank you very much, Matt Yoder. Have a great day.
0: Hey, we have to get Ohio State in. I got to throw Arkansas some love, too, right?
1: Oh, yeah, that's what it is. That's love. That's Arkansas love right there. Thank you so much. You're so great. Make that part of your sermon this Sunday.
0: We're all God's children, Tim.
1: That's right. That's right. Some of us are more persecuted, Razorback fans. Take care there, Matt Yoder. That's the Power Hour, Brewer Quality Homes, 840 the time. Esther, do you realize how good you've got it?
2: All right.
1: You root for Texas. They're always good now. Mm. Well, once the NIL stuff hit, they're going to be good forever. Seattle just won a Super Bowl.
2: Mm-hmm.

0: else do you root for? The Royals have a great nucleus coming back.
1: No, stop. Baseball does not figure into this conversation. So we're at two.
0: You've got a good thing going. All right, we'll be back with the LSU update right after this.
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3: Back. Do you have a Miss Lisa, Texas?
4: I don't think so. I don't search these things out.
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4: We don't have, what did she say? We don't have anybody that can do nothing.
3: We don't have nobody that can do nothing.
4: I mean, that's
3: Arkansas football.
4: That's a fair, everybody feels like they've been there at some point or another where we ain't got nobody that can do nothing.
3: LSU walks out and hits the win bar. Yeah. Notre Dame hits the play like a champion. Arkansas hits the we ain't got nobody that can do nothing sign above the locker room doors.
4: Yeah.
3: It's a way to get out there on the field. Take it with some enthusiasm.
4: We ain't got nobody that can do nothing.
3: We ain't got no quarterback. Paul! Oh, boy. So sad.
4: Yeah.
3: They host Georgia at 11 in the morning.
4: Yeah.
3: We've got our dad's 94th birthday Saturday.
4: Oh.
3: My brother said, we're going to try to do it around 5 o'clock so the Razorback game could be over. He goes, I'm thinking about moving it earlier so that we can miss the Razorback game. And I'm like, that's not the worst idea, Tony. How about we make it at 11 o'clock? And, oh, hey, look, Arkansas is down 35-0 in the first quarter. Time now for an LSU update. Do you guys know how good you've got it? Being an LSU fan, even. So, all right. X-Mark strength equipment. We know that the Mudbugs, hey, they started using X-Mark strength equipment and they opened up with back-to-back 4-1 wins. Huh. What's changed from last year to this year? They're working out with X-Mark strength equipment. We saw how Optimus Prime, that kid looks pretty good size, doesn't he, Raj? 6'4", 225? Yeah. Throw those plates around and see what anybody wants to come get in a corner of the hockey rink with that fella. No. No, thank you. X-Mark strength equipment, making men of the Mudbugs. Lane Kiffin was asked, you know, what's the sticking point for him in his return trip for the first time to Ole Miss? He goes, I think it's unusual. One team you built and then now a team that you're building. I know a lot's going to be made about me. Pete's not going to tackle anybody. I'm not going to throw a touchdown. Yada, yada. Talked about the Nick Saban stuff. Both teams are 2-0. But it won't be about all the other stuff and all the noise and everything. It'll be about how well we did in practice. How well did we prepare? How well did we play on game day going into a place that has had a lot of success. You're going to play to a team that has the second longest home streak in the country, has phenomenal players. As you look at last year at the end of the season, you're talking about the best playing quarterback, running back, and kicker in the country coming back. Don't forget the kicker portion of that, Hester. That's something we don't know yet about LSU, really, you know. And Kiffin said, that's going to put you in a position to win a lot of games, so we're going to have to prepare really well and play really well in all areas. One area that LSU is playing well in is they are getting after the quarterback. Will they be able to have the success they've been able to lock in with Princewell Umanmielen with 5 sacks, Deuce Gerald with 2 sacks last game? Right now, according to Polymarket, LSU has a 59% chance to win the game. You put stock into that, Hester? Is that about right to you, about a 60-40 shot?
4: Maybe a little much. Like 55.
3: I can see 55.
4: Because of where it's being played.
3: It's going to be horribly hostile. I get that. But the way that Lane seems to have this team thinking, the world's against us, everyone hates us, he had them thinking that the world hated them coming out of his own locker room in the season opener against Clemson with College game day there, and he had his guys believing that the world hated them, despite the fact there were 110,000 people cheering them on, you know, lovingly.

0: And he still is getting, if they believe that, which they did, and played like that, then I assume he's going to be able to get that message through pretty loud and clear this week against Ole Miss, that they are going to be the most hated team in the arena. And I think they play well because of it. Sam Levitt can't make the same stupid mistakes that he made in the first, well, the second quarter or whatever. You know, that just, you can't do that. So if he cleans that up, LSU's going to win this game. Maybe by a touchdown. If he doesn't, they're going to lose this game. 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
5: No, I was not home.
4: You were with a van full of kids, weren't you?
5: I was.
4: Did you get your canes that you wanted?
5: There is no choice. We go to Canes.
4: Okay.
5: If we cross Ruston, we're eating at Canes. So you can't leave the decision to these little mini terrorists on the van. And so if we cross over Ruston, we go to Monroe or the surrounding areas. Where are we eating? We're going back to Ruston and eating at the Canes on the service road, because whether you have 3 people or 30, 20 minutes, you're in and out.
4: Yep. When I was coming home after Friday Football Frenzy the other night, there was the charter bus that was pulled up at the McDonald's on East Kings and I-49, and maybe Edna Carr, I guess. Charter bus.
5: Possibly, yeah.
4: Yeah.
5: Probably so, yeah.
4: I think cars were backed up all the way to the street, and a charter bus full of high school football players were going in.
5: Yep.
4: Nightmare.
5: At certain places. At Canes yesterday, it was backed up to the street onto the service road. And the girls were like, oh, there's so many people. No. 20 minutes, watch. Go to park, go on in, about 3 people inside that building. And, hey, there's 4 menu items.
4: Yeah, that's the other thing.
5: How much bread do you want is essentially the difference here.
4: How to become a billionaire. Offer 4 things on a menu and don't tell anybody what's in the sauce.
5: In, out, 20 minutes. Beautiful.
4: E.H. joins us on the Mud Bugs Hockey Hotline. Got about 2 minutes here, E.H. What's up, buddy?
6: That's all I need.
4: That's all you need. Buddy, you're Mr. Quick. What you got?
6: I think they talk about the familiarity that Ole Miss and LSU have with Golding and Kiffin, you know, playing each other. But it's Weiss and Kiffin versus Golding. And I think if LSU's smart, they try not to force stuff, which this is a different. I mean, we don't even really know what Kiffin's really all about, to be honest with you. And he always kind of goes with the flow and, you know, whatever's working. You know, don't force feed the run. I think that if you have to, dude, you could throw it to Trey Dez Green 30 times and he's going to catch about 20 of them. You know what I mean? Contested or uncontested. And I just think that they have a massive advantage because they know Golding's limitations. And there's, again, it's like 2-on-1. And I don't know. I think from the coaching part of it, I think they got an edge, a big one.
4: Well, I'm thinking the same thing, to be honest with you. This is Golding's big, big shot. Last year, of course, he was basically just keeping the Lane Kiffin train rolling, keeping it on the tracks. This is his first time to get a team completely ready for the biggest game of the year thus far, and we'll see how it goes. Kiffin's done it many, many times. He's been a head coach for years. He knows how to get these buttons pushed, and we'll see if Golding is able to. And I think if you're looking at head coaches and coaching staffs, I'll take LSU's over Ole Miss. I'm not saying that Golding and his crew aren't good, but I don't think they're the same staff that LSU's got. So, yeah, I agree with that.
6: Yeah, be good stuff, man, too.
4: See, but that's a fair statement, huh? Don't you think so? LSU's coaching staff is probably a little bit more well-versed in this kind of stuff.
5: Ole Miss's coaching staff, other than the head coach, I have no idea.
4: Well, they held on to
5: kept some, didn't keep all of them.
4: Right.

0: But they Weiss was a big one, and they didn't keep him. So I don't think that's crazy.
1: How much would it take to get you to go to that game?
0: No. I'm not sure.
1: That sounds terrible.
0: People bumping around. It'd take a beat.
1: And the number of fights that I've seen from tailgates at LSU and Ole Miss over the last 2 weeks?
0: Absolutely not.
1: It's always frat boys.
0: Yep.
1: And there's usually a girl in the middle of it trying to kick somebody as well. Mm-hmm. You're like, yeah, you know where I don't get kicked?
0: At home.
1: My couch.
0: Yeah, doing all that.
1: One more time out for our friends in Lafayette. 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
5: Just bothering me. 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What? Come on. Oh, it's our favorite song. It's a banger.
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5: 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It's great. 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For our friends in Lafayette who may be with us, who may not be with us, possibly you, we say thanks for hanging, chilling, styling and profiling on a lovely Tuesday, September 15th. We hope you have a wonderful day. You're in a beautiful city. Enjoy it. And look, hey, it's only going to be in the upper 90s for another 11 or 12 days. September 29th, Esther, that's the first day I see that it gets down to the 80s for a high.
6: I'm over it, man.
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1: Hosted by Dan Patrick and joined by the four Danettes.
2: I think Josh Allen, because Lamar needs to come back and show me that he's healthy again. Kind of that highest level in-pocket passing game. If he could master that, no one could stop him. He'd be the most, he'd be the first unstoppable football player in history. I keep waiting to see the full measure of that. We've seen a lot of it, but to see all of it, Lamar, man, if it all came back together, no one could stop him.
1: Broadcasting from the Man Cave.
2: But I got to see him healthy. And so without that, I'd say Josh.
1: This is Dan Patrick.
0: It's a Tuesday, hour one. Come on in. Gang's here, fully assembled. My thanks to Tony Reale, who filled in for me yesterday while I was on the movie set for Grown Ups 3. I'll talk a little bit more about that coming up. Todd is here, Dylan, Marv, Paulie, yours truly, and of course, the backroom guys as well. Good morning if you're watching this program. You can watch it on NBC Sports Now and also on Peacock and our radio affiliates over 440 cities that carry this program. Hall of Fame coach Bill Cowher will stop by in about 20 minutes from now. And Kansas City Chief fan, the talented Nick Wright.

0: 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Operator Tyler's sitting by. He'll take your phone calls for the day. Play of the day, poll questions, stat of the day, all of that forthcoming. Once again, the reaction has been great with the DP Show merchandise. We got some new gear for the whole family. 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Stat of the day is always brought to you by Panini America, the official trading cards of the Dan Patrick Show. When you think about Patrick Mahomes, Hall of Fame career has gone through a couple of different lives. When you think about when I think the initial thought with Patrick Mahomes is, man, that guy airs it out. And he did. When he had Tyreek Hill, Travis Kelce in his prime, that was the NFL's most explosive offense. Well, Tyreek Hill goes to Miami. Patrick Mahomes didn't blink. They end up winning a Super Bowl by spreading the ball around. Didn't have the big offensive weapons there, but Mahomes would improvise with his legs. Now Kansas City is evolving again. If week one, I know, tiny sample, but what we saw last night is they can win by running the football consistently and having a true 1,000-yard rusher, because Mahomes hasn't had that. Pacheco was great. He got tough yards for you. They've had a couple of different incarnations of a running game there. But you think about they've had a passing attack. They've had a really good defense. Now you have Mahomes improvising, and now they're back to playing maybe Andy Reid kind of football of balanced offensively and defensively. And what you saw last night with Kenneth Walker, he's going to break tackles for you. He's built like a guy who is going to be a powerful running back, but he's also very elusive. And Paulie brought up earlier when we were talking before the show, there's a Le'Veon Bell to him. He kind of floats, goes. And when he goes with those jump cuts, he can take it 60 yards, as we saw last night. And you can look at this as we normally do. Is it about the Denver defense? Is it about Denver and the defense and who they played last year, who played quarterback against them? And they did not face great quarterbacks. But Mahomes has that ability to evolve. Andy Reid, Eric Bieniemy back, play calling. And you saw a Kansas City team that looked, now, struggling early, but then once they got into a rhythm, then you saw that that was kind of scary, because there are people still think Kansas City's not going to make the playoffs this year. Mahomes scoring the first touchdown, and who would have thought it'd be on a running play when we were told all offseason he's going to limit the amount of runs. He's not going to run the way he once did. But they continue to evolve, and that's the impressive part of this. But getting Kenneth Walker also, you got to wrap him up. The number of yards that he has after contact, they were the most of any running back in week one. You get the fourth most touches. Now, I don't know if you're going to load him up and you're going to give him 20 to 25 carries. You know, that seems to be a different generation of running back. But you saw that when they mix it up, Mahomes is able to take advantage of you in a variety of ways. So, here is Mahomes after the win last night over the Broncos.
1: I just wanted to play. Like, I'd done so much rehab and so much work to kind of put myself in this position. I just wanted to get out there and play. Like, this is what you do it for, and I was able to play and go out there, and my guys around me kind of helped me. So whenever I feel like I didn't play my best football, we still were able to go out there and beat a really good football team pretty well. And it's because the guys around me stepped up and knew that they're going to have to help me as I kind of get back into the rhythm of things.
0: Also, keep this in mind. Mahomes didn't complete a pass over 10 yards downfield, and Kansas City still scored 31 points. Those days are gone. When they had Tyreek Hill, Tyreek Hill would get past the defense. Then those defenses decided everything's going to be in front of us. We're going to see how patient Mahomes can be. And you're able to use Kelce sparingly, a couple of big plays. Did have a block slash hold on that first touchdown with Mahomes. But when Mahomes took off and ran, I went, get down, slide, get out of, wait, what, oh, touchdown. Okay, I didn't expect that to start the season. But, you know, that's Mahomes, always full of surprises. And when you think about those first 5 years, he averaged a little over 38 touchdowns per season. First 5 years, the last three.

0: And keep in mind that he missed three games last season. He's averaged 25 touchdown passes. 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All right, Dylan, doing the honors with the poll question for the first hour. What are we going with?
1: Well, I think it's only fair to start with Todd's polls after what happened last night.
0: Oh, that's right. Todd, I don't know if you're objective and balanced since your Broncos were humiliated last night.
2: I'm objective in that it was disgusting in every facet of the game.
0: Okay.
2: That doesn't mean the season's going to go that way, but I was not expecting anything like I saw yesterday.
0: Okay. And I didn't think you would think that they were going to play that poorly, Todd. I mean, you do skew negative, but I didn't think you'd be like, oh, we're going to get blown out.
2: Well, to have no pass rush at all and you can't tackle anyone, especially the running back, is a disaster. I didn't even know Zach Allen and Nick Benito. I thought maybe they were on IR, but I guess they were part of the week one.
0: Is this
2: game.
0: A we?
2: Yeah, it's still
0: like
2: we.
0: Like we didn't do well last
2: week. We embarrassed ourselves week one. We came out of the box very poorly.
0: Yes, Paulie.
3: I just checked. I think that's sarcasm by Todd because Nick Benito was cleared to play and did play yesterday.
0: Oh, I
3: it was
0: see.
3: Not on IR.
0: I see what you're doing. That sneaky Joe Buck sense of humor.
2: They were in uniform. I didn't see much. They didn't touch Patrick Mahomes like at all.
0: All right, Dylan, what do you have for me today?
3: All right. Long year.
4: What is the most accurate statement after last night? The Chiefs are back, the Broncos are done, both or neither?
0: Well, I have the Broncos winning the Super Bowl. They started out 1-2 last year. We get caught up in this and oh my goodness. Now it's nice to see Mahomes healthy. Kenneth Walker's role. Kansas City's defense, their secondary. I was curious about that. So I'm going to start with that, the positive side of this. I am concerned, though, the Broncos defense, and Fritzy sent this to me. I think this is from the analyst Warren Sharp, Todd.
2: Correct.
0: If you look at the quarterbacks the Broncos defense played last year, okay? Cam Ward week one, Jake Browning, Jalen Hurts, Justin Fields, Jackson Dart, Dak Prescott, C.J. Stroud, Davis Mills, Geno Smith, Mahomes, Mariota, Geno Smith, Kenny Pickett, Jordan Love, Trey Lance, Chris Oladokun. Those are the quarterbacks the Broncos defense played last year. Now, would they have over 50, 60 sacks last year? But not exactly a great run of that's not murderer's row with quarterbacks here. And Warren Sharp pointing that out of did they get by because they didn't play great quarterbacks last year. Now, do I think they're a great offense and defensive team? I think they're extremely balanced. Yes, I have them winning the Super Bowl. We get caught up in week one. Just like with the Chiefs, they look great. Broncos look terrible. You know, how about when we get to the end of September, that's when I think you overreact. Prior to that, you start out 1-2, 3-0, 2-1. Let's let this play out just a little bit. But that's not any fun in this business. Yes, Paul.
3: But you can see a team like the Broncos. You get the loss. You got the Jaguars, Rams, 49ers, Chargers, Seahawks. That's a hit. Yep. That's a month and a half of toughies.
0: Yes. And that's usually what happens where you go, okay, who's your next opponent? Like the Packers play the Jets. Now all of a sudden the sky is falling in Green Bay. That what if they lose to the Jets? And then can they get by the Falcons? And I go, wait, hold on here. Now I don't have the Packers making the playoffs, but what you saw at the end of that Minnesota game, like that's what's troubling. I mean, Packer fans not happy with Matt LaFleur. Although you had Mike LaFleur winning his debut and then Matt LaFleur losing week one, John Harbaugh winning and Jim Harbaugh losing. Yes, Paul.
3: So there's two LaFleurs. There's one McDonald, one McDaniel. McDaniel's a coordinator. McDonald's a coach in Seattle.
0: Yeah.
3: Got it.
0: Yeah.
3: And then Mike McDaniel is an OC with the Chargers.
0: Yes.
3: Clear that up.
0: Yes. Any other poll questions that Todd is providing today, Dylan?
4: Well, I have one that's an, sort of an extension, I guess,

0: off of that one. After week one, who do you like to win the AFC West? The Chiefs, the Broncos, the Chargers, or the Raiders? Now, this is feels very different than it did 3 days ago before there was any games. But the Chargers, your Chargers, Dan.
1: No, I didn't buy into the Chargers this year. No, I did not. And then Jim Harbaugh, he's got to stop doing this. He thinks that Justin Herbert's going to be the greatest quarterback who's ever played the position when he's all said and done.
2: NFL history?
1: Yes.
2: Not Charger history?
1: No. Not even Charger history.
2: Dan Fouts?
1: No. No. He, there's a lot of pressure already. And Justin Herbert's, what, 28? I think? And won anything. Like, just let him try to win a playoff game and ease into this greatness here. He looks like he's got the, you know, fiance, beautiful fiance. He's got it all. He's in LA, you know. Slow down. Yes, Dylan.
0: Yeah, so actually I have another stat from Warren Sharp on the Chargers. So this was supposed to be their easy game. They now have the number two toughest schedule in the NFL after week two.
1: Mm.
0: The least amount of net rest. So they have seven games with rest disadvantage, four games versus teams coming off a bye. And I look, it really is murderer's row. They go Raiders, Bills, Seahawks, Broncos, Chiefs, Rams, Texans, Ravens. Then you get a Jets week. And then Patriots, Bucks, Raiders, Niners, Dolphins, Chiefs, Broncos.
1: Yeah. Yeah, but when we run down schedules, you don't know who is actually going to be really good and who's not. Every year you got four new teams at least to go into the playoffs and four that drop out. Somebody you go, boy, I had high hopes for that team. And then all of a sudden, you know, Jacksonville comes out of nowhere. So I always look at that toughest schedule. I want to know how many games are on the road, your divisional games. You know, are you doing East Coast, West Coast, East Coast, those kind of things. But it's 1 week. But that's what makes this so great is you have time to chop up each game or your team before the next week. It's not like, yeah, you got another game tomorrow night. Yeah, Pauline.
2: Can we back up with something Dylan just said? He said rest disadvantaged games. Is that a new stat where a team plays on a Monday and has to play again on Sunday or Sunday to Thursday?
0: Yeah, so I think you're basically crunching the spread of days between games and travel. So they have seven games with the rest disadvantage. I don't know how totally how that's quantified. I'll be fair, but it doesn't sound good, Dan.
1: Is there special parking for the rest disadvantage?
2: You get a placard?
1: Yeah, Paul.
2: I used to be tired. Now I'm rest disadvantaged.
1: I'm tired from the movie last night. It was a long day. A long day. I'll give you the some of the details that I'm allowed to tell you, but it's Grown Ups 3. Got there at 1 in the afternoon, didn't get home until 11 at night, and I only have one line in the movie. It's a whole lot of sitting around talking to Sandler. Now, I love talking to Sandman. Maya Rudolph, Chris Rock. Chris Rock and Maya are, I'm in their scene, but that's the one line that I have with them. Yes, Todd?
3: Did you have to sign anything about what you can share and not share,
1: yes,
3: like the Taylor?
1: Yes, you do. No, it's not like Taylor Swift. By the way, Tom Cruise at the Chiefs game?
3: Why?
1: Huh? What was that all about?
3: Why is Tom Cruise in Kansas City?
1: I know he's got a movie coming out, but
2: bing, bing, bing.
1: But how is he promoting it? Just because he's there, he's not being interviewed.
2: Oh, but it's like a trigger effect.
1: Yeah, there's but you know, Troy and Joe weren't talking about the movie. So I don't know. Maybe there's a reason why he was in Kansas City. I was kind of surprised. But and a new hairdo, I think, for Tom. He's kind of on an old Justin Bieber look there. Yes, Marvin.
4: Feels like a subtle promotion. You're with maybe the most famous person on earth right now. That's almost like being on Jimmy Fallon or Jimmy Kimmel right now.
1: Yeah, but it's not like Tom Cruise disappeared for years. He's got movies that come out all the time.
4: He's promoting his film.
1: He didn't. Who is he promoting it to?
4: Indirectly.
1: They didn't say anything about it.
4: But now people are going to Google Tom Cruise. Oh, man, he's got a movie coming out. Digger. All right, I'm in.
1: Are you going to seriously Google Tom Cruise because he's sitting next to Taylor Swift?
2: Just did. There's a lot of stuff about his new movie, and he's doing a lot of promotion. I guess they're kicking it off this week. That's a man of the people move, going to football games, hanging out.
1: But who's he talking to?
4: Taylor Swift.
1: I know, but he...
4: Okay. You're just not getting it, DP.
1: I'm an

0: actor. Okay? I know how to promote the movie.
1: You were working on your craft yesterday.
0: Yeah. I should have gone to Kansas City to promote Grown Ups 3. Yes, Dylan.
2: Does that make you more of an actor than Tom Cruise? Because he was just hanging out at a football game yesterday. You were on the job site.
0: Well, I'm an actor. He's a movie star.
2: Yeah, thank you.
0: There's a big difference.
1: Yeah, you're not in it for the fame.
0: No, no. Yes, Paul.
1: Tom Cruise, it's a big kickoff month for promotion for him. He's on the cover of GQ, sit-down interview. I heard 60 Minutes is in the mix. This is his best actor push.
0: Ooh. Mm. Yes, Todd.
3: I think the question is, which we're kind of getting to, is are you more likely to see Digger because he was sitting next to Taylor Swift and or the guy, he went to the Chiefs game? Oh, Tom Cruise likes football. I'll go see Digger. Can you connect the dots with that?
0: Well, you have to explain that Digger's the name of the movie.
3: You're right, Digger's the name of the movie. Well, there's been a lot of movie promotion for it on TV.
0: Yeah.
3: But as far as specifically going to the game, are you more likely to go see that movie because, oh, he went to the Chiefs game or he's hanging out with Taylor Swift. I got to go see that movie.
0: No.
3: That's what I think. No.
0: No. What, Dylan?
2: Whether intentional or not, we are currently sitting here talking about Tom Cruise and his movie. So if he did it on purpose or by accident, it's working. Just showing up places.
0: So by showing up when we don't know why you showed up and then we mention why you didn't show up, then therefore people are going to, I got to go see that movie.
1: Bingo.
2: It's genius.
0: Mm. You know what? Maybe if it's good, you'll go see that. What?
3: There's a big difference between talking about something and then actually going out and seeing the movie.
0: Exactly.
3: Too.
0: Exactly. Bill Cowher is set to join us on loan from CBS. We'll get to your phone calls, settle on a poll question. Just getting started on this Tuesday morning. 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
4: Hall of Fame coach Bill Cowher, Super Bowl champ with the Steelers, and of course, an analyst with the NFL Today on CBS. You want to talk about Denver last night, or you want to start out with Kansas City?
5: Well, I think we should talk about the game. I think Kansas City is really the storyline here, Dan. I think, number one, I think a lot of people are wondering whether Andy Reid would stick with the running game that long, getting a guy that they got in the offseason. And I think, obviously, Eric Bieniemy had a lot to do with that. And so I was impressed with what they did. I was more impressed also with the defensive side of the ball with Steve Spagnuolo. It's a lot of new players on that side. I thought it was a very, very good showing on both sides of the ball by the Kansas City Chiefs.
4: We saw offenses do extremely well. I think highest scoring week one offensively in a long, long time. 21 of the NFL's 32 teams have new offensive coordinators.
5: Right.
4: Now, usually the defense starts out and then the offense has to catch up, I think. Why do you think the offense looks so good in week one?
5: Well, I think for that reason that you just talked about, you know, a lot of times we talk about preparation, and a lot of times the preparation is based on what you get from a film study, is that you watch them break down these teams. So I think, as you just discussed, I think 21 new offensive coordinators or 10 different head coaches, the most since 2006, I think that led to it more than maybe the lack of tackling or practice. And I think it was the unknown factor that entered into this game. And so I think as we start to go along, I think this thing, it'll start to even out a little bit more on the defensive side of the ball as we start to get more information on each one of these teams.
4: But give me your philosophy on tackling in the preseason and how that can help you. I know it's kind of a, I don't know, push-pull of how much do I expose my guys to then get ready for the regular season, but you saw some of these coaches saying, we're not tackling in the preseason, and you had a lot of missed tackles even last night with Denver.
5: Yeah, I think it's a fine line you have in playing players in the preseason. We never tackled in training camp, but you did in the preseason, at least at games, at least for a quarter. Just understand the speed is a little bit faster. The angles are a little bit different. And it's certainly the contact part of that is something that you really don't simulate. So I think it's, again, I don't know if it was so much the tackling or the preparation. I think it's more the unknown of who you were going against on this particular week because, like you said, there's 21 different coordinators. And also, that means the other 11, they're pretty good. So they're probably going to score some points that weren't changed. So I think, again, these things have a way of balancing out. And so I think you'll see that in the next few weeks.
4: I mentioned about 15 minutes ago how the Chiefs' offense evolves. Mahomes, it was throwing, you know, 35 to 40 touchdown passes and Tyreek Hill and stretching the defense. Then all of a sudden they became a defensive team. And then, you know, Mahomes wins with receivers who aren't well known and win a Super Bowl. And now maybe you're back to having a legitimate 1,000-yard rusher. I mean, that we saw Brady do that, but that ability for quarterbacks to say, you know, hey, my identity isn't lost here. With I don't get to throw 35 touchdown passes, what kind of role does the quarterback play in letting that quarterback know we got to win? It's not about your stats.
5: I don't think Patrick Mahomes has ever been about the stats. I think, you know, have an opportunity to get the MVP of the Super Bowl and Kenneth Walker, what it does to your team, and then think about where Patrick was at right now and where he is in terms of coming back from his injury. I think it was a smart move on Andy. And one thing about Andy Reid, say what you want about him, I think he's one of the greatest coaches in the league and in the history of the league, and I think the best in today's game because of his ability to adapt. He's okay delegating. He's okay in letting Spag do what he wants to do. He brought in Eric Bieniemy because he knows he's got a Kenneth Walker. He's got a quarterback. He doesn't want to expose himself that quickly. So he's able to adapt and adjust to his football teams, and he's also able to delegate. And I think that's a big part of what he's been able to do very well. And I think, like, it has nothing to do with Patrick. It's about longevity.

0: longevity, right, in this National Football League. And I think asking Patrick to be the guy that does it week in and week out, he will. He'll when he needs to. And I think he showed it again last night on his scramble. So, but taking a lot of that pressure off of him also allows him to be healthy and get him ready, prepared for the long season that's going to be.
1: We overreact. Fans overreact. How do coaches not overreact to the result from week one?
0: You know what? It doesn't define who you are, Dan. I think the biggest thing to me the first month, there's just indicators that you have of areas of concern. So I think the one thing you're trying to do with your football team is find out what is your strengths and what are your flaws. And so I think a lot of times you have to, you know, whatever a flaw is, it has to show up on a consistent basis. So I think you don't overreact to week one. I think, you know, a lot of times, you know, the bullets are flying. You're not sure who you have. Again, a lot of these different play callers, even on the defensive side of the ball, you have to see what happens in the course of a game, your ability to adapt to a game, to adjust to a game. And so I think that in itself is something that works its way through to find out who you are identity-wise. It takes 2 or 3 weeks to do that. So it doesn't, it won't, you know, you're not going to be sitting there and worried about who you are, and you're not going to be defined by the first game. But, you know, I think all you're doing right now is looking for the indicators that are out there to talk about the areas of concern that you may have to address.
1: The difference between having a good running back and a great running back is what?
0: Consistency, balance, vision. You know, the ability to have the big plays and getting big plays off of a running game. I think Andy talked about getting a Kenneth Walker. You know, it's one thing to get 3 yards in a cloud of dust, we've talked about in the past in a running game. But when you get a guy that can break one, Bijan Robinson, you saw Kenneth Walker, these guys can take a normal run and it can be a 30 or 40 yard gain. So I think that's the thing, the explosiveness Jahmyr Gibbs, another guy that's like that. These are guys that, you know, even though you're running the football, they can give you a big play at any moment. So again, guys like that, to me, it's more about the attempts that you give guys like that. It's not the yards that they get. Like, these are guys that can go 2, 3, 4, 0, 45. So you have to give them the attempts to have the opportunity to get those big plays.
1: Talking to Bill Cowher, Hall of Famer, NFL Today on CBS analyst. Who is the best running back you ever tackled?
0: Well, the hardest one I ever tried to tackle was Earl Campbell. I would say Walter Payton. Eric Dickerson, I remember hitting him one time. I started up at his shoulders, and I ended up down and holding on to his toes. So I just kept sliding down and down, and he kept moving. So I started up high, and I ended up – I was able to hang on to one of his shoes right at the very beginning. I go, okay, that's not easy. So I think Eric Dickerson, to me, the way he ran, his great balance – Walter Payton was another one that was very, very good. I remember a lot of times we had a guy in Kansas City. I didn't have to tackle him, but I remember being on a defensive side with Marty Schottenheimer. It was Christian Okoye. Christian Okoye was a big man, and he was a hard man to get down, particularly if you're playing in December and November when it gets a little bit cold. He was not a guy you wanted to hit, and he had thighs that were bigger than people's bodies.
1: Do you have pictures of you tackling Walter Payton or Earl Campbell or Eric Dickerson?
0: No.
1: There's no documentation of this, coaches, what you're saying.
0: No, there's no, because I didn't make a highlight film. I mean, if I was in there, I was in there for a very brief moment, but it was not very much. It was him running past me or running through me. So I wouldn't tell you about it.
1: Well, no, I would want to see it, coach, because now I have to take your word for it.
0: Why do you always bring up my failures? Like now you want to see
1: I mentioned
0: me fail,
1: you won so. A Super Bowl.
0: Oh, at the very beginning.
1: Yes.
0: And it didn't even roll off your tongue. It hurt you to say it. It did. It's like, I have to say this. Now I can really get down to the nitty-gritty.
1: If I tackled Walter Payton, I'd have a poster of it.
0: Well, if I tackled Walter Payton, too, I would have been probably proud. I didn't tackle him, okay? He got through my tackle, okay? So I didn't do it.
1: Oh, my bad. I should have phrased it differently. How many guys did you try but were unable to tackle?
0: Oh, well, you know, the guys that you missed don't really stay in your memory that long.
1: You
0: know,
1: so, you didn't stay in their memory either.
0: Well, no, I don't know if that was a memory.
1: Who was your Super Bowl pick?
0: I really don't know. I still think the Rams are going to be a team that you're going to have to deal with. I think Seattle, people have overlooked them. I still think they're for real. The Texans and Buffalo, obviously, I think that was one of the best games of the weekend. We talk about 8 different lead changes. I like to see C.J. Stroud looked pretty good in that game, honestly.

0: and he made some good throws. So that's going to be the biggest question on that Houston defense. I know they had a tough outing. But listen, Josh Allen's going to do that to a lot of people. Getting C.J. Moore this offseason was a big acquisition, I think, for the Buffalo Bills, and you saw the impact that he had. And I think Jim Leonard on the defensive side for the Buffalo Bills is going to be a big boost for them as a defensive coordinator. So it's still a long way to go, a lot to be played. I love the fact it was five divisional games and all the home teams basically won. I know San Francisco and LA Rams, San Francisco, I guess, technically won on the road, but they were playing that game, you know, in Australia. So, but the other four games that all the home teams won, we'll have five more this weekend. So divisional games were big early in the season. And I think we saw the importance of that for the home team winning took place this week.
1: Would you rather try to defend Josh Allen or Patrick Mahomes at their peak?
0: I think, well, after what I

0: That's the one thing I'll say about Josh is he's not just scrambling. He's a runner when he gets out there. He knows how to not take a hit, take a hit. Lamar Jackson, I thought, looked very, very good this past weekend, particularly under center. Was his instrument. I think that's a team, Jesse Minter, what he's done there. And you know he's going to be a very good on the defensive side of the ball. But, you know, Declan Doyle putting Lamar under center, I was interested. I was kind of curious to see how that would work out. And Lamar looked very comfortable. And it certainly sets it up for Derrick Henry to be now in the backfield 6 yards deep and be able to have a downhill running game as opposed to being in a shotgun. So that's another team right there I think you have to keep an eye on.
1: I am thrilled to see quarterbacks under center, Coach. I've been saying for years, it's such an advantage, I think, for the quarterback that as a defense, I can lose sight of you. And they, you know, the ball, the sleight of hand, yes, you got to go back 6 or 7 yards in your drop. But I've been saying for a long time in the shotgun, I can see what you're doing. When you drop back, I can't see everything.
0: Yeah, and I think from a defensive standpoint, in the shotgun, there's a little different mindset from the defense. And I think when you're under center, there's obviously the threat of the running. When you have a running game, listen, we all saw what happened when Ben Johnson took Caleb Williams and his set when he came in, put him under center. You're looking at this offense and the explosion that they put up again and what they've been able to do on the offensive side of the ball. And I think it also, it almost simplifies the game for the quarterback. I think sometimes you get in the shotgun, these defenses today, you're seeing a lot of different things, and sometimes you're seeing too much. Under the center, the threat's right there. You can read the safeties. You go back 5-step, 3-step, 7-step drops. The play action games becomes a part of it. It helps your offensive lineman because now the defense has to play the running game as well. They're not teeing off in a pass rush mode. So I think there's a lot to be said for being under center, and I think for young quarterbacks, and they're coming out of college these days, and they're all in the shotgun, but putting them under center early in their careers, I think, is very, very important. I think we saw the result of that with Ben Johnson, with Caleb this past last year.
1: Paul, did you find any tackles, pictures of a coach with any tackles?
2: We did a deep dive on social media and the Googles, and we did find Bill Cowher tracking down Ricky Upchurch, the fast returner for the Broncos, and making the tackle open field.
0: Hey, see, we had to talk special teams now. So I covered a lot of punts and called a kickoffs. And there's a great shot of me with Rick Upchurch. He was a pretty fast guy, right, Dan?
1: Yes.
0: I was actually running step for him in a still photo. It's a great shot. It's a great shot. We both got the same stride. We're both running it the same way. So it was good. For that slight second, we were even.
1: What was your 40-yard dash time?
0: 4.7.
1: 4.7?
0: Yeah.
1: That's pretty good.
0: Well, yeah. I mean, I was 4.7, but, you know, I was 6'3", 235, 4.7, 40. I was an average player. Yeah, but I played 5 years.
1: Yeah, but you played.
0: I was a special teams player, special teams captain back in 1984 for the Philadelphia Eagles.
1: Yeah, okay.
0: I got traded from the Browns to the Eagles. Actually, you know, as a free agent, it's the first time in my career in 1983 when I got traded that I felt like I had value because they traded for an 11th round draft pick. And so I said, they gave up an 11th round draft pick for me. I go, man, I finally got value in the National Football League. Came in as a free agent, cut once as a free agent, street guy came off, just had happy to make the team, and then somebody actually wanted me, which I said, wow. It's the first time I've ever felt wanted or appreciated.
1: They don't even have an 11th round anymore.
0: I understand that.
1: Okay. My bad. That was just the journalist in me. I apologize.
0: The journalist, I know.
1: My bad.
0: A point that did not go over your head because, okay, now you're standing 11. I'm an 11th round draft point value.
1: Bill Cowher won a Super Bowl. Did you guys know that? With the Super Bowl? Yeah, with the Steelers.
2: I watched it.
1: Yeah. How about a round of applause for Coach here? Phil, little.
0: But can I tell you, you missed yesterday because you were doing a cameo?
1: Sandler movie.
0: Yeah, I did one too, you know.
1: I was in that movie that you were in, The Waterboy.
0: Yeah. How many lines did you have?
1: I had a few.
0: Yeah,
1: I've been in 22 of his movies. How many have you been in?
0: One.
1: Okay.
0: Yeah.
1: It's kind of like I'm Rick Upchurch and you're you.
0: Yeah. No, I'm, yeah.
1: Two ships passing in the night right there.
0: Yeah.
1: Yeah.
0: Is this your 22nd movie?
1: Yeah.
0: With him?
1: Yeah. I know. Once you're in, you're in.
0: Yeah, I mean, I was the one.
1: So, okay.
0: I still get residuals, though. Do you get your residuals?

0: from the Simpsons.
1: Oh, yeah.
0: Yeah.
1: Yeah.
0: Yeah.
1: Sometimes it's like 11 cents, and then other times, well, I mean, you know, $22.
0: It's a dinner. It's at least a dinner.
1: It all adds up, so, Coach. It all
0: yes,
1: adds
0: it does.
1: Up.
0: It does. Yes. It's a dinner. Yeah.
1: Once again, a round of applause for Coach who won a Super Bowl.
2: Hall of Famer.
1: Hall of Famer.
0: Yeah.
1: Do you feel better?
0: Yeah.
1: Okay.
0: Somebody traded for me, too, you know. 11th
1: round pick. That's kind of like the Herschel Walker deal.
0: Well, it was significant. They needed linebackers at the time. I don't think it was Herschel Walker, but, you know, I came in and made an immediate impact.
1: They knew.
0: The next year I was special teams captain. The Baker Club Award for Special Teams Player of the Year that year.
1: How about another round of applause for Coach?
3: Hero. Hero.
2: Go get him.
1: Yeah. Thank you. Thank you, Coach.
0: I appreciate all the accolades that you're giving me.
1: Yep.
0: Thank you. Appreciate it.
1: Thank you, Coach.
0: It's the same one every 3 minutes, but that's okay.
1: And he won a Super Bowl.
2: Again?
1: Super
2: Bowl 40. Yeah.
1: Thank you, Coach. That's Bill Cowher, Hall of Famer. NFL Today, CBS. Yes, Marvin.
2: Is there going to be one time where you don't upset him?
1: I hope not. I just heard him yelling.
0: No, I'm just saying. I expect when I come on here that we're going to discuss a lot of things.
1: Yeah.
0: And I go back into my dark places and figure what dark place do you want to go? So you never cease to amaze me. Thank you, Dan. I appreciate that.
1: Did I ruin your day?
0: No.
1: Okay.
0: No. I will not allow that to happen. Hey, did I mention I won a Super Bowl?
1: With who?
0: The Steelers back in 2005.
1: How about a round of applause?
0: Hey. I thought you bring up the one I lost. I lost.
1: I wasn't going to do that. I wasn't.
0: No, I know.
1: I wasn't.
0: Dallas Cowboys. Yeah.
1: Yeah.
0: But Super Bowl 30. Yeah. 1995.
1: Okay. Keep your head up. Okay.
0: I'm okay.
1: Things are going to get better for you.
0: All right.
1: That's Bill Cowher. Thanks for joining us, Coach. Play of the day up next. Got another identity breach. 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
15: They go big again. Izudu's in the block. The Chiefs hand it off. Walker trying to get to the outside. Does so at the 45 midfield. 45 and the Broncos. 40, 30, 25. And in, stays in bounds. 10, 5. Touchdown. Kansas City on fourth down and one. It's a home run. 60-yard run by Ken Walker III.
16: 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Chris in Syracuse leads us off this morning. Hi, Chris. What do you have for me?
17: Hey, thanks, Dan. I want to comment on last night's game. And also, Dan, if Audrey's listening to the show, I think even she would say that was a great interview with Bill Cowher.
16: Thanks.
17: And A lot of people seem to think Andy Reid and Patrick Mahomes, who is now 14-2 versus the Broncos, are at the point where Steve Kerr and Steph Curry are. But with Kenneth Walker Jr. III in the mix now, that may delay that comparison a few more years. Patrick Mahomes is maybe not a great QB anymore, but he's still a good QB, and maybe more importantly, he's still a clutch QB. Couple that with a running game, yeah, he and Andy Reid still have a shot at another Lombardi. And, yeah, last night got me thinking of running backs that I've seen in my lifetime for the Chiefs, Jamal Charles, Christian Nicoya, Ed Podolak. But, Dan, the one I'll always remember is Joe Delaney, who in the prime of his career, only in his 20s, during an offseason in his hometown, saw two young boys drowning in a pond. He jumped in and saved them, and by doing so, he drowned. And family members revealed after the fact, Joe Delaney could not swim, yet he still went in the water and saved those boys. Yeah. A special place in heaven for him, that's for sure.
16: Thank you, Chris. Andrew in Washington. Hi, Andrew. What do you have for me today?
10: Oh, thanks for taking my call. Good morning, Dan Danette. You know, last night everybody's saying things about the Chiefs and everything like that. I do think it has to do with the Broncos' defense. That was a top three ranked defense going into the season, expected to do a lot more, and they just got gouged through a running game. And I know Kenneth Walker III is better than most running backs coming off and, you know, a Super Bowl MVP. But at the same time, that's the first time in 78 home starts that Patrick Mahomes has had a team rush for more than 200 yards. I mean, that says a lot right there. So I think Denver and Vance Joseph have to go ahead and revamp their defense and see what's going on. It wasn't just the humidity that Bo Nix couldn't hold on to the ball either. So there's some things on the Broncos side. And maybe Fritzy wore more than two articles of clothing and they lost the game because of that. I'm not sure.
16: All right. Well, thank you, Andrew. Jeff in Milwaukee. Hi, Jeff.
11: Hey, morning. That line of step for step in a still picture is fantastic. Great interview, as usual. The game result for the Pack and the Vikings was not as big of a fraud as Justin Herbert as a quarterback, but Packers defense got off the field three times on a drive and was overturned by absurd calls. Love got crushed all game. He was a warrior. After that roughing the passer call, he got

0: three guys landing on him, and apparently it was a legal fumble. So I know don't take points off the board, LaFleur, but I don't know how he's supposed to outcoach that either. And I think the answer is the sky judge. Florio talks about it all the time. Roughing the passer and pass interference are too big of penalties. You can get 50 yards on a pass interference call that might not be right, or game-changing roughing the passer. The game's too fast. There's too many nuances in the rules. There's too many rules. It's not the official's fault. They don't need to be full-time, but they need to make game-changing penalties reviewable.
1: Yeah, and Love threw for 400 yards. It was that the defense letting what Vikings had 22 unanswered points. Yeah. And it's Carson Wentz, too. I think, you know, when Murray got hurt, you're probably thinking, all right, we're going to win this game and give Wentz credit. I mean, he's a high-end backup, but I was surprised how well he played. Minnesota at home in that atmosphere. And it was supposed to be a close game. I think it was point spread was like 1.5. All right. 1 hour in the books. Todd will be in the confessional. Nick Wright, Kansas City Chiefs fan. He'll join us. I'll talk a little bit more about my Sandler cameo yesterday on Grown Ups 3. 1 hour in the books. Two more to go on this Tuesday. 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

0: to see the full measure of that. We've seen a lot of it, but to see all of it, Lamar, man, if it all came back together, you know, if you stop him.
1: Broadcasting from the man cave.
0: But I guess he's healthy. And so without that, I'd say Josh.
1: This is Dan Patrick.
2: Hour two on this Tuesday. Dan and the Danettes, Dan Patrick Show, Fritzy and Dylan in the back row. Up front, it's Marvin, Pauly, yours truly. My thanks to Tony Reale stepping in yesterday. I had a one-day movie shoot in New Jersey with Adam Sandler for Grown Ups 3. I went in with only one line. As it turns out, I'm box office magic, and Sandler gave me another line, and I'm sitting.
3: Wow.
2: Yeah. Yeah. That's how the magic happens on set. You know, once you get into your role, I'm there with Chris Rock. Maya Rudolph is also in it, and it's funny. There's some funny things that happen, and plus you're sitting, I'm sitting with Chris Rock for basically 2 hours, and I think he's trying to use sports analogies to help me understand things. He'd be like, oh, yeah, that'd be like Jamarcus Russell with the Raiders. And I go, oh, okay. Everything was a sports analogy, maybe to help me understand something else. And I was very appreciative. And you're sitting next to one of the funniest men in the world and has a concert tour, I think, coming out next year. But Maya Rudolph, what a treat. My goodness. She just is funny. And in the moment and, you know, playful. And Sandler would walk in and go, Maya, how about you do this? And then she'd do it. And they go, all right, a little more. Give me a little more. And then she'd do that as well. But it's all day doing nothing. And then the last 2 hours of the day, that's when you're shooting. And, you know, they have the cameras. And then they have to move the cameras closer. And then they have to get close-up of Maya Rudolph. And then they have to get close-up of Chris Rock. And then a close-up of me and Chris Rock. It's a long time. For really, you know, I'm on screen for maybe 30 seconds, but hours to do that. I could never be an actor. I can't imagine what it would be. Now, if you're a big time actor and you're in a lot of scenes, I get it. I get there and they send me to my trailer. They didn't even put my name on the outside of the trailer. It says mustache dude. So Sandler, once again, gets a big kick out of me wearing a mustache. I have to wear a mustache for 8 hours, and I'm just sitting there in my trailer. And it's not even a double banger. It's just a small trailer, and you just sit there. And it's not like I go, boy, I can use this time to go over my lines. It's one line. And then I'm walking around. You're in the middle of Jersey, nothing around you, big warehouse. And then you just walk around, and then all of a sudden I started watching a couple of the different scenes, and then they break for lunch, and then I'm going, oh my gosh. So got done at around 9:30, had a little tequila, not with Sandler, but with his partner, Jack Garaputo, went into his trailer and had a little tequila, and then set sail to get back home. Yes, Marvin.
4: Did you stay in character the entire day?
2: Yes. Thank you. Yes, Paul.
3: I was actually thinking, did they put mustache guy in the door like Daniel Day-Lewis to stay in character?
2: Well, you put that mustache on and I'm a different person.
3: Didn't even know you.
2: No. Yeah. But it was fun. It's great. You know, Sandler is very generous. Here's the problem, though. There is a problem. Sandler's been doing a lot of these movies in the United States and then he goes to another country. Well, I am in the scene where they're flying to another country, which happens to be Italy. I don't even make it to Italy. That's it. And I go, Sandman. They're going Sardinia. Then they're going to the Alps. And he goes, Danny, you got a job. I go, I know. But if you give me a heads up, you know, maybe I could have taken a few days off to go to Sardinia or the Alps. But Grown Ups 3, the usual cast of characters there. Kevin James, David Spade, Rob Schneider, Maria Bello. She was there. Didn't get a chance to say hello. Maya Rudolph. The Old Spice guy. I think his name is Dion Coleman.
3: Okay.
2: He was great. He's in the scene where I'm in his scene.

0: But yeah, a lot of fun. Always great to see Sandman. Always in good spirits. Yes, Dylan.
1: I mean, I know you don't get to go to Italy, but New Jersey is sort of like our Italy, you know, so it's not, it's, you get number two.
0: The food is similar.
1: The food is similar.
0: Yes. Yeah. And I think Jersey, appropriately, as you said, is number two. Stat of the day brought to you by Panini America, the official trading cards of the program. Guess who was on Sunday night? Patrick Mahomes and the Chiefs against the Colts at Arrowhead. That'll be Sunday night on NBC and Peacock, which is where you can see this program and NBC Sports Now. We'll talk to the very talented Nick Wright. He'll join us coming up here in about 15 minutes from now. Poll question from Hour 1, Dylan. And what are we going to go with in Hour 2? By the way, if you missed the Bill Cowher interview, they become, I mean, it's appointment listening for me. After the fact, I enjoy him because he's that tough, gruff guy. And then you just, it's great to break him down a little bit. And he joined us in the first hour of the program. All the interviews available at danpatrick.com. When you go there, sign up for the newsletter. We got 90,000 people who have signed up for the newsletter. Recaps everything on the show, gives you a heads up on specials, merchandise, the calendars, danpatrick.com. All righty, Dylan.
1: Well, after week one, who's winning the AFC West? The Chiefs, Broncos, Chargers, or Raiders? Chiefs running away with that at 72%. But even more interestingly, the Raiders have more of the vote than the Chargers do after week one. That's, I don't know about that, but.
0: Who would have thought that you have the Cardinals winning, the Raiders winning, and the Jets winning? Who would have thought in any week? And we've been working on this for an hour now. When's the last time those three teams all won in the same weekend? That's how long ago it must have been. Yes, Dylan.
1: Yeah, I don't have the answer to that, but I do have the answer for whether it'll happen again this season. I think that's no.
0: Okay. All right. Skewing negative. That's what happens when you're back row with Todd. What do you have for hour two, Dylan?
1: Well, we have some more negativity from Todd in that department as well.
0: Okay.
1: Taylor Swift and Tom Cruise sitting together in an Arrowhead suite is awesome, or as the kids would say, cringe.
0: I don't know if it's cringe, but, you know, I put this on ESPN. Like you put the camera on them, but they are two of the biggest names in the world. Why wouldn't you? But I don't get caught up. And then there's always, why do they keep showing Taylor? Taylor Swift doesn't say, hey, in my contract, in my rider, you got to show me five times. Do you get upset when, they show Robert Kraft at the Patriots game? Jerry Jones? I know they're owners. I don't need to see Robert Kraft. I don't need to see Jerry Jones. You know, you want to have Taylor Swift? Well, her husband does play for the Chiefs. Okay. But blame it on the TV, executives. They put them on. Yes. Now, I do think there are certain owners that networks go out of their way to show, maybe as just preferential treatment there. Yes, Marvin.
2: Yeah, you and I think we've all worked in TV in some capacity. This is a TV show before it's a football game.
0: Yeah.
2: It's irresponsible not to put Taylor Swift and Tom Cruise on TV. You're doing a TV show first, and you're getting the general person to come and watch this game. So I'm not sure what the cringe part would even be, and it'd be irresponsible. I would be screaming at somebody, why isn't Taylor Swift and Tom Cruise? I didn't say show them 20 times, but show them five.
0: But it's Monday night, and Monday night used to be the big event. It was different. You would have celebrities who were in the booth when Monday Night Football first came about. I mean, it was different. It was meant to be or feel bigger than all the other games. I'm okay with it. Like, we just get caught up in things just so we can, bitch and moan about it. Taylor Swift doesn't bother me one way or another. You know, she's there. Great. Travis had a couple of plays last night. Great. Tom Cruise is there. I'm curious why he was there at the game. They didn't interview him. At least I didn't see that. And if you're promoting a movie, that was the only thing I thought was, yeah, product placement. Hey, Tom Cruise happens to be here. And you just happen to have a movie coming out. I mean, I know how the game is, but I don't get caught up in any of that. Yes, Marvin.
2: Yeah, it's Taylor Swift backlash. because we're

0: Not complaining with Matthew McConaughey is at every single Texas game, or when Kevin Durant was there and Woody Harrelson was there Saturday night. It's more so a Taylor Swift thing more than anything else.
1: Yeah, that's a great point. Yeah, Dill.
2: Yeah, I just can't really fathom caring who they show on the screen. Like, the fact that that ever bothered anyone, I think, is pretty lame. It's not like it's like, oh, guys, they keep showing this war criminal who's hanging out in the Chiefs box. Like, it's a pop star.
3: I don't.
4: Big leap.
3: I don't. Yeah.
2: Well, I'm saying, like, why would anyone care?
3: Big,
2: like,
3: leap.
2: I know. Well, it was for effect.
3: Yeah. El Chapo is at the game tonight.
2: El Chapo, they keep showing him.
3: Yes, man. How many times are you going to show El Chapo?
4: Big Bronco fan.
3: Yes, Todd.
5: But that's what makes the poll choices fun or interesting. You have to pick awesome then. There's no, I don't mind if they show. That wasn't one of the choices. I don't mind. That's okay if they want to show that.
3: Yes, Paul.
4: Like Marvin said, though, the hardcore football fan, you're not going to turn the channel. There's no other option. There's no other game on. They're broadcasting to the casual fan who wants to tune in.
3: Yeah, I'm going to guess every Kansas City home game, people will say, is Taylor Swift going to be there? I'm going to guess that. And if she is, then why wouldn't you show her? It's not the end of the world. Like, is it 7 seconds? Or if you add it up, it's, you know, a minute and a half? It's okay. I would just be curious what Taylor Swift and Tom Cruise were talking about. Movies, music, Travis Kelce, the wedding. Yes, Marvin.
0: Took the words out of my mouth. The wedding. And Tom Cruise hugged Ross Tucker's wife. So they were there. So
3: that's right. Yeah. Tom was there. The fact that Tom thought that, you know, Ross Tucker's wife was somebody, he just assumed, because you don't want to be that Tom Cruise didn't hug you. It was like, now I did this before. At my daughter's wedding, a woman came up, and this is right before I go up to do the speech. So it's happy hour, and I assume she was somebody of somebody of somebody, you know, mom, grandmother, something. So I just hugged her, and it was so awkward because she goes, hey, you don't know me, and, you know, I'm kind of here, and it was one of those where I go, oh, shoot. You know, I can't be hugging everybody here, even though I have to make it seem like I know everybody. I didn't know who she was. I still don't know who she is. But then she brought up some sports-related thing to me. And I go, now's not the time, you know? Something about the 49ers and that power station, power grid next to her practice facility.
4: At the wedding?
3: Yes.
4: She want to chop that up?
3: Yes. Yes. And I go, oh, not now. And it's like, you want to take the hug back because I don't even know who she was. I don't even know if she was invited. But she wanted to know about the power station and all the Niner players getting sick and injured. Oh. Jordan in Peoria. Hi, Jordan. What do you have for me today?
6: Hey, Dan. Thanks, as always, for having me on. This question is related to the Holly Rowe incident over the weekend, but it's really kind of applicable to any football game we watch on Saturday or Sunday. I actually really enjoy the pregame sideline reports where they share like solid player insights and background storylines. But as a viewer without a journalism background, I'm curious what the actual goal is for those halftime and postgame field interviews. It feels like producers put reporters in a lose-lose situation by forcing them asking a coach rush into the locker room a generic question. Is that a case of production like checking a box, or is there something valuable behind the scenes that we're missing as a viewer?
3: Well, it depends. It depends on, will the coach indulge you with your questions? Now, contractually, they're obligated that coach is going to be either halftime or that coach will be pregame. And then they're usually getting two questions. They know they're getting two questions. That's everybody signed off on that. But trying to ask a question, now I hate when that coach is still moving. Like, show the respect to the sideline reporter. They are in a very difficult position. After a game, that's easier from the standpoint of what questions you can ask, but it's still a scrum out there. They're going in at halftime. What adjustments do you need to make? I mean, how many questions can you truly ask? Unless something happened at the very end. What was that play call? Or why did you go for it then? Why didn't you go for it then? You know, there's certain things. But there's a lot of the very talented sideline reporters. I mean, Holly Rowe can work on my game anytime. any broadcast I'm

0: on. Holly does a great job. You know, you got to be in there, man. You got to fight through. And Steve Sarkisian. Now, I don't know the backstory of that. If ESPN had some technical difficulties and he had to wait and then got tired of waiting, just to be fair to coach, those things happen. They throw down to you. The coach is standing there. You don't know how long that coach has been standing there. And then you're going to try through all the chaos. They're storming the field. You just beat Ohio State, dramatic fashion. And, you know, Holly is trying to get the interview. That's what her job is. And she was determined to do it. And Steve had something to say and then, you know, bounced. Yeah, Paulie.
1: Going back to halftime of that game, usually they don't interview both coaches at halftime. They did Ryan Day first and then went to Sarkisian. So Sark had to wait two questions plus with Ryan Day no matter what, even if there were no technical issues. So he had to stay in and wait.
0: Yeah, and they want to get into the locker room and get started. I understand all of that. But you're also down. If he's up 20-3, Sark's probably going, hey, Paulie, it's okay. Don't worry. I know you'll get to me. You're down 20-3, and he's probably saying, come on. Yeah, Dill.
2: Yeah, I feel like it's easy to kind of relate to both sides with the like pre-halftime interviews and stuff, because Holly Rowe has a pretty thankless job in that moment to go talk to someone who doesn't want to talk right now.
0: Yeah.
2: And then vice versa, you're losing. You have to go do like a quick little hit. So I see both sides.
0: Let's take a break here. We'll talk to Nick Wright. We'll give you our poll question for hour two. And phone calls, 877-3DP-SHOW. Operator Tyler sitting by. We're back after this on the Dan Patrick Show. 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
19: I'm being told that the last time the Cardinals, Jets, and Raiders all won week one was 2011. The last time they all won in the same week, any week, was week two of 2024. Also, here's something. Each game... Week one was won by a different point margin. 1, 2, 3, 5, 6, 7, 8, 12, 13, 14, 17, 18, 20, 21, 22, 24. That's the first time that's ever happened in a 16-game week. The odds of that happening, 430 to 1.
20: Stat of the day, stat of the day. Stat of the day, stat of the day. Here comes that
19: what
20: stat of the day.
19: Nick Wright, host of First Things First and What's Right with Nick Wright on YouTube, wherever you get your podcast, host of No Gamble, No Future for Poker Go. Nick joins us on the program.
21: Show me Frenzy. Show me him. Let me see his face.
19: Let's get it over with, Todd.
21: Let me see that sad, round face. Let me see it.
22: I'm very upset.
21: How'd that look?
22: I'm wearing black.
21: Chiefs ran the division for 9 years, gave you guys 9 months, and snatched it back. Bo Nix, Davis Webb, Sean Payton already regretting firing himself from play calling. Oh, Jalen Waddle. You guys should trade for Jalen Waddle. You should do something.
19: Todd, would you like to respond?
22: All I'm going to say is part of the reason why I booked Nick in advance is I was so confident that Denver was going to win week one and he was going to have to do something very opposite to what he's saying.
21: And part of the reason I said yes, because loyal Dan Patrick listeners or viewers, you'd have to really be locked in to notice this. I rarely come on Tuesdays and Thursdays because my pod's supposed to start in 5 minutes. But I'm like, you know what? So I normally, when Todd asks me on Tuesday or Thursday, I'm like, they're tough days. Can we do a different day? But I was so confident we'd dog walk your team that I said, you know what?

0: We'll delay my own property to come on your guys' property so I can see that pain. I love it. Patrick didn't even play well. The receivers never got open. And we annihilated you. What happened to your tackling? What happened to your passing game? That's supposed to be the best offensive line in football. We just had young guys. Oh, the Chiefs' young defense. Oh, Legarius Sneed, not good enough to play for the Titans. Good enough to lock up Cortland Sutton and talk trash to him about it. My Lord. Everything is right in the world again. Last year, be honest, it felt weird. The Chiefs weren't good. Mahomes was off. Then he got hurt. We had this weird, we're like, wait, Broncos, Patriots for the Super Bowl? That game's supposed to be at Arrowhead. Now we're back. We're back. You guys are back. And right after I get done with this, I'm doing the pod. And then you know what I'm doing? I'm calling Mark Schlereth. Invite myself on his dumb radio show. Make fun of those folks directly in Denver.
1: Todd, anything else you would like to say to Nick Wright?
2: It was a humiliating defeat in every facet, and I have zero comeback. I hope that week one is not going to be a microcosm of what Denver's going to do the rest of the year. Congratulations on the impressive week one victory.
1: How about you guys place a bet the next time the Chiefs and Broncos play?
0: Sure. You know what? You don't even have to lay any points. I'll give you VIG free. Because it'll be in Denver. In theory, you guys will be favored, but who knows? Because at that point, Davis Webb will have been deposed. Sean Payton's going to be, giving fiery interviews leading up to it. But whatever you want, buddy. I'm fine. You know what? How about this? I'm just going to give Fritzy, because you know what? The Broncos, probably they should. I picked them to go to the playoffs. You know, last year trailing in 15 games, 10-1 in one score games, they had a lot of marks of a fraud, but they have a great D line or a great O line, good defense, great coach, questionable quarterback. I think they're going to be a good team. They should win the game in Denver. I'll just give you a $500 free roll, Fritzy. Yours. They win just to make up for how rude I'm being right now.
1: So if the Broncos win, you get $500. And if the Broncos lose, then you just get humiliated.
0: He just is covered in shame.
1: Yes, exactly. Yeah. Yes, exactly. Paul.
3: That game is on November 1st. What if Fritzy, if he loses, has to have the Nick Wright hairstyle full face for the next day's show?
0: Well, that's going to cost more than $500 in makeup artists, I'll tell you that much right now.
1: You can't just get that. You can't go buy that.
0: Hair wigs.
1: Look at that.
0: I don't know. You got the people always accuse me of taking that flight to Turkey. I didn't. I just started growing out my hair. But you know what? I mean, whatever you want. I'm not one to mock physical appearance. I think Fritzy's a handsome man.
1: Well.
0: But I think his football team stinks.
1: When Mahomes took off for that run,
0: I almost cried.
1: I was going to say, what was your reaction? Because I was like, no, get down, get out of bounds, something.
0: So I wasn't like that. My cry would have been tears of joy. So listen, I have gotten to know Patrick pretty well. And As early as March, I'd have to check my phone to make sure, he was sending videos of him throwing the ball. And I think that people have, because of his brilliance as a playmaker and the arm angles and the different things, people have overlooked the fact that in 2019, the year they won their first Super Bowl, he dislocated his kneecap on the last time they let him QB sneak, and he missed two games. In 2022, the year he won his second Super Bowl, he suffered the exact same injury that just put A.J. Brown on the IR, and they say he's going to be out 6 weeks. He missed one drive. And then in the AFC Championship game and Super Bowl, the single biggest plays were Mahomes' runs. His LeBron-esque ability to recover from injury and to attack this rehab was unlike anything I had seen. So listen, I didn't love the fact, Dan, that once again, they don't have receivers that can beat man coverage, and so he has to run. That is concerning. Calvin Ridley, I'm looking at you. Brian Thomas Jr., how are you doing? Tyreek Hill, maybe. But they probably need to add a receiver.

0: But he's fully healthy. And I said this later, I had two major takes going into this game. One was that the biggest offseason acquisition involved in this game was Kenneth Walker, not Jaylen Waddle. And the other was that the Chiefs were going to have the healthier quarterback because Patrick didn't have late extra ankle surgery that his coach was grousing about to the media after the year. And both of those ended up coming to fruition. Or maybe Bo Nix is totally healthy and just had one of the worst games of his life. I don't know.
1: Kenneth Walker, that running style, who does he remind you of?
0: On one of the plays, he reminds me of Shady, of LeSean McCoy, like the kind of the very patient wait and see and then go. Or
1: Le'Veon Bell.
0: Le'Veon Bell, sorry. Yes, my bad. I was the shout out to Shady, but I was thinking Le'Veon Bell. That's correct. You corrected me. But it was his patience on the fourth and shorts and third and shorts were really impressive. And again, like he had more yards yesterday on under center runs than any running back has had in the Mahomes era. The Chiefs have not had a 1,000-yard rusher since Patrick Mahomes has been there. One of my most ardent opinions about the Chiefs last year, about why they went from at the midway point of the season last year, they were the Super Bowl favorites, and Patrick was the favorite for league MVP at the midway point of last season, that they went from that to totally falling apart, is defenses decided, I don't care what formation you're in. We're only playing the pass because your running game is that inept. We are so unafraid of Isaiah Pacheco, God bless him, but he never recovered from the injury, and Kareem Hunt at that stage of his career that we just don't care if you run the ball. That just the addition of a legitimate back, who I mean, he was unbelievable last night, was going to force defenses to respect the run. Him going for damn near 200 in week one of the year is really going to force defenses to respect the run. And so the Chiefs' offense will have cleaner looks in the passing game. Still need some receivers that can get open.
1: Give me the proper reaction that might appear to be an overreaction after week one.
0: That all of the alleged smart, dare I even say, and this is, you know, my people, nerds that cover the NFL need to take a hard, cold look in the mirror about everything they've said about Justin Herbert over the last decade and figure out why. Why? He threw for a bunch of yards his first 2 years in the league. God bless him. Over the last 4 years, statistically, he's been a mediocre quarterback. From a wins-losses record, he's been a slightly above average quarterback. From a playoff performance record or standpoint, he's arguably the worst quarterback of the last quarter century in the NFL. And every year I have to hear about how this is the year. And how every year this Chargers team is different. And then the games are actually played. And all the people who picked the Chargers to win the division said Herbert could be an MVP candidate, said they're a sneaky Super Bowl contender, are like, actually, the team's not good. They're letting him down again. Like, you know, I mean, I don't know who, like, Mike McDaniel will fix it. Turns out Mike McDaniel without Tyreek Hill and Jaylen Waddle's not that good. So I think the fact that Justin Herbert is an above average NFL quarterback and that's it is not an overreaction. It's just what his entire career resume tells us.
1: Jim Harbaugh is not doing him any favors, Nick, by
0: Oh
1: saying that
0: my
1: he could
0: God.
1: be the greatest quarterback
0: Oh.

0: Their graders watched every single game of week one and said Caleb Williams was the 20th best quarterback in the NFL on Sunday. 20th. 20th. That's where they have him graded. And they're smart. They're so smart they used to get their ratings put on Sunday Night Football like it was gospel. Like, I don't know, man. As I, you know, Dan, I've gotten older. I'm a grandfather now. I have probably become more liberal in my politics, but more conservative in my sports politics. You know what I like? Running the damn ball and quarterback wins. That's what I like. You know, I like quarterbacks that find a way to win. I'm becoming a Jalen Hurts fan. Come on in.
1: I've been saying the same thing. I don't care what your stats are during the regular season. I mean, you know, that can be an indicator of how good you are or going to be or your team's record and getting into proper position. Jalen Hurts, he gets to the postseason. That's what I want to know. Because you're bringing up these other quarterbacks. Hey, if you take away from the postseason from Lamar Jackson, he's one of the greatest quarterbacks. I can't take away the postseason.
0: Of course.
1: Justin Herbert, you're right out of a movie script. But I don't get results in the postseason.
0: No,
1: Trevor Lawrence, there's a lot of these guys.
0: And it's why the Josh Allen discourse is so interesting, because you can find the prism to look it through and say, man, he's been unbelievable in the playoffs and gotten let down. You can also find the prism to look through and be like, four straight years when they've lost in the playoffs, he's been outplayed by the other quarterback. And last year he had four turnovers to end their season. And Josh's week one game was such a perfect encapsulation of why he's such a fascinating player. The final two throws of the game are the full Josh Allen experience. Ooh. They're in field goal range. It's not a gimme field goal, but all you need to do is not turn it over. And he throws it right to Kamari Laster, and Laster drops it. And if Laster catches it, it's a catastrophe. Even though Josh had played great. He had played great. And then the very next throw, he makes a throw that maybe two other human beings alive can make to win the game, and he's the best player in the league again. Like, that's the line with him that's so fascinating.
1: Always great to catch up with you. Great seeing you.
0: God, what a day. Yeah. And for your audience, if you want to hear more of this unbridled insanity, once the DP show ends, check out What's Right with Nick Wright, which I'm recording right now. See you guys.
1: On YouTube and wherever you get your podcast. Also, No Gamble, No Future for Poker Go, host of First Things First on FS1. Thank you, bud.
0: See you, bye.
1: We'll take a break. We'll update the poll results and your phone calls as well in the On Deck Circle right after this.

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6: And we have cordoned off, police tape, and we've cordoned off Todd's desk. That is a crime scene. It'll be treated as a crime scene throughout the rest of the show. I'll be issuing a statement to the police coming up in a little bit. But that was a crime. That's a crime. Dateline is coming over, I think, a little bit later on. Keith Morrison is going to be doing something.
7: I saw him in the kitchen back there. He's planning something.
6: Yes. How would what would Keith Morrison say about that last night, Todd?
7: On a cold Monday evening, actually a very humid one, the Denver Broncos were assaulted in ways we never thought possible. A chief reason why Fritzy is very upset.
6: Thank you, Todd. Stat of the day brought to you by Panini America, the official trading cards for the Dan Patrick Show. I mentioned I was on the movie set yesterday. Over the weekend, a random sighting Dua Lipa in Brooklyn. And I go, Dua Lipa in the neighborhood. She was at some random diner. And, it helps when you have, daughters who pick up on, all the younger stars, celebrities, influencers. And all of a sudden, one of my daughters goes, Dua Lipa there, Dad, 1 o'clock. And I go, 1 o'clock. And she goes, no, 1 o'clock over there by the diner. And I'm going, I didn't know 1 o'clock. I'm like, wait, is that a song? 1 o'clock? Where are we going? Dua Lipa, 1 o'clock. Yes, Barb.
8: Do your kids think you know everyone?
6: Do they think? No, no. But I know more than they think I know when it comes to younger actors, actresses, celebrities, musicians. A Harry Styles sighting.
9: Oh.
6: Yeah, Harry Styles. Yeah. Yeah. Yes, Dylan?
10: Did you go and say hi to either of them?
6: No.
10: You've met Harry before.
6: I have, but that was awkward at the Super Bowl in Miami. He was coming out of the bathroom and I was walking in. And I said, hey, and he goes, hey, and I go, I got to get a picture with you. And then I think he joked about shaking hands after coming out of the bathroom. And then we got a picture and I remember sending it in the family feed. And then my daughter, middle daughter's like, where is he? Go track him down. I'm like, no, I'm going to let him go on his way. But he had probably had a couple of pops. He could not have been nicer. I tower over him, and it's got to be weird. You're coming out of the bathroom. Hey,

0: hey, I got to get a picture with you. So I'll never complain if somebody says, hey, and I go, hey, and then they want to get a picture. Because there, I did it to Harry Styles. Yes, Marvin.
1: At random, Jalen Brunson was spotted at the Harry Styles concert at the
0: Garden.
1: Yes,
0: he was.
1: Man, he's having the off season of a lifetime.
0: Harry Styles bowed down to Jalen Brunson three times. He stopped his concert. I think he's doing like 30 shows, something crazy there. Now, not consecutive, but he's doing 30 shows at the Garden. Trip in Vegas. Hi, Trip. What do you have for me today?
2: Hey, good morning. Good morning, DP. Always good to speak with y'all. A couple of things. You had me thinking about with Taylor Swift and Tom Cruise in the booth. She would probably be able to post him up easy since she's about 4 inches taller than
0: he is.
2: Yeah,
0: that's true.
2: And then the next thing, I was thinking about this. Let's go to Mr. Frist. Let's kick him while he's down. Imagine if Todd was a sideline reporter. The upside would be this. He could probably get out five questions or more in one breath. But the downside would be two things. No one would understand him talking so fast, and he would probably fall down with an injury during the interview and have to be carted off the field.
0: Thank you, Trip. 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Lucas in Scotland. Hi, Lucas. What do you have for me today?
3: Hey, Dan. Good morning.
0: Good morning.
3: I'll do a quick best and worst of the weekend. I'll go first. I got two worsts. I'll say my Texans were one dropped interception. Goodness gracious, Kamari Lassiter.
0: Lucas. The sound is terrible. Are you in a tunnel?
3: No, I'm in a graduate school with terrible audio. I'm trying to find the best place to call.
0: Yeah, you have to try it again. It's annoying. But thank you for the phone call there. I'm about audio quality here. An audiophile, I think, is what they call them. Right, Dylan? Aiden in Utah. Hi, Aiden. What do you have for me?
4: I've got nothing good for you, Dan. Absolutely nothing. It's over. The season's done. Arch Manning, welcome to Denver. Fricky, I don't know what you were wearing last night, but this is somehow your fault. Bo Nix forgot how to hold on to the ball. The defense forgot how to tackle. It's over, Dan. The season's done. The Chiefs are back again. They're going to win five more Super Bowls, and I'll never be happy again.
0: The Broncos were 1-2 last year. I am nervous when teams have a lot of, one possession wins the previous year, and Denver certainly lived on the edge. But let's give it a couple of games here. Yes, Dylan.
5: Now you have the Broncos winning the Super Bowl.
0: Yeah.
5: If I were to offer you today, you can switch them for the Chiefs. Would you take it?
0: No, that's not how it works.
5: No, it's just a hypothetical.
0: No. Ideal in reality, not hypotheticals. Okay. What, Todd?
6: My concern is, I know it's just 1 week, but it is a division rival and all that, but even if you can get past that, the fact that in every facet, it's not like, well, their offense was decent, or I can't pick at one thing that looked remotely okay, that kind of frightened me a little
0: bit. If I said you could pick the Chiefs or the Broncos to go further in the playoffs for $1,000.
6: You know what? I'm going to stay with my Broncos.
0: Okay, then.
6: But I could totally understand anyone not picking them.
0: Everybody else would probably take the other side. Adam in Michigan. Hi, Adam. What do you have for me?
7: Hey, God, you guys are killing it today. My son Clyde and I have been watching your show for a better part of 3 years now, and I had to take him to pre-K yesterday and today. The drop-off pickup situation at a school, nobody prepped us for. And I'm wondering if you guys have any stories about that war zone, which is dropping your kid off to school for the first day and all that madness.
0: How did he melt down?
7: He did not. He was a rock. He was fine. He was just looking around, observing the other ones with judgment. totally fine. Had a great outfit, great new shoes. He had New Balances yesterday, Nikes today, and boy, the other kids were losing their minds.
0: Yeah, it's so tricky when you drop them off for the first time and then they look at you. I have a picture of my son. He's now 35. And it's a picture that still haunts me to this day, where he turned around and looked at my wife and I and had this look that I've never seen again. And it was like, I cannot believe that you are going to drop me.

0: And I think he might have been 2.5, 3 years, maybe 3 years old. The look was, and I see that picture and I'm like, God, I'm a terrible parent. But, you know, you have to do it. They have to get acclimated. You have to get, you know, all the different sicknesses, you know, coughs, you know, fevers, all of that, all the germs, you know, all of that stuff. But yeah, it's tricky. Tricky when you drop them off and they give you that look of, why? Why? 2 hours in the books on this Tuesday. 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
7: Anyway, welcome in. It is a sports note on a Tuesday. Usually it's a Terrebonne Tuesday, but we'll have a Terrebonne Wednesday. And then I'll talk with Ricky Bussell next Wednesday. Just a little shuffling here. Going to check in with Bennett here quickly. Or shortly, and see what he's got to say. Like, he's covered our broadcast already, a couple of high school games. And, you know, LSU is going to Ole Miss. That should be fun. Be right back after I say thanks to Legend Sports Bar and Grill, Jet and Drew LeBlanc at Gulf America Wild Rope and Rentals, Matt Roth with Walk-On Sports Bistro, ShopRite Tobacco Plus. 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

0: Well, let's let it all hang out. Hopefully, we'll get Bandit on the phone line quickly. And if not, hey, he's a busy man. He's got Sunday show, big time sports. They got a great co-host. And does a weekly high school football game. Speaking of high school, way to go, Lafayette High School, 2-0. I think that's been a long time for sure. Tom Cruise and Taylor Swift. All right, let's go next on that one. But anyway, the Saints have the Baltimore Ravens coming up ahead, so we might have to worry about that. What's here? They still going to talk? I think we'll be talking about that non-lateral that the Saints and the Detroit Lions had. But hey, that's what it is when you come to things. And big time game for LSU as they go to Ole Miss for sure. Maybe that's why Bannon ain't calling. He is on his way already. Anyway, I wanted to let you listen to also if you missed Michael Decimo's press conference yesterday. I'm going to hit the switch and we'll be right back.
1: You know, I do think we took a step forward as a team. Obviously, we played a really good football team and didn't play well enough to win. I think at times we show we belong, which is what you want to do. It's what you want to put on tape. But we certainly have shown that we still got a lot of work to do to be the team we want to be, and we're going to be back at work tomorrow to do that and make some improvement for week three, for a much improved UAB team coming home, coming off of a win, and these games matter to me a whole lot, Sun Belt Conference versus the other group of six conferences, I think it certainly matters. So for us, we got to be, can't be content with some of the things that we did well. We got to be pissed off that we didn't get what we went to California for and go back and just try to make it right this week.
2: So when you went back and watched film, the 10 of 14 on third down that they had, how much of that was just not getting a good enough pass rush? How much of it was they just have a good player, like their tight end looks like a special player? How do you evaluate that, the 10 of 14?
1: Yeah, I mean, there's some of them, maybe where we're a little bit late on some pressures. We had a pressure called and we were late to get there, trying to disguise it, things like that. But, a lot of it has to do with them. I'm not going to sit here and act like they're good. A lot of times we can win some one-on-ones. It was hard to win one-on-ones, their tackles are incredibly athletic. And, I'm not going to sit here and, they're a really good team and they're incredibly talented. So, there's always some, but, a lot of it is, they execute pretty good, and we were able to probably make the quarterback maybe more uncomfortable than he was the first two games, but certainly.

0: certainly not enough to be able to, you know, continue to make him make bad decisions and force the ball. You know, I mean, we had two that were thrown right to us, and we got one of them. You got to have two, you know. I mean, but there's you got to give them. I mean, they're damn good. I mean, that freshman group that they've got over there is unbelievable. And you know, it's scary to think that many of those kids are freshmen, but they are. I mean, they're going to be really good for a long time.
1: And from an offensive standpoint, to face them, and I mean, 94, the freshman up front was causing a lot of problems, but then you guys made some adjustments and moved the ball on them a lot. I mean, how much confidence does that give, you know, the offensive line and your offense that they settled in against a really talented group?
2: All right, we're going to pause as Michael Bernard has called in. How you doing, sir?
3: I'm just trying to help you out there, Bill.
2: Hey, sometimes
3: on my way to appointment.
2: I was teasing, thinking that you were already headed towards Oxford.
3: No, I'm not going nowhere over there.
2: It's an easy drive to get there, and I'm sure LSU will have a lot of fans. But what's your thinking?
3: Well, it's not that great. I think we used to go down a Natchez Trace Parkway, but we would stay in Granada, okay, and then you drive one exit up and take the Water Valley exit and go the back way into Oxford. Of course, your cell phone never worked on that road, that 30-mile road, but you'd enter on the back side of Oxford.
2: Mm-hmm.
3: Now a lot of people will go to Memphis and stay, or you know, you drive up to Batesville and you hang a right. But I haven't been to Oxford. It's been years. It's been since Deuce was playing. You know. You know, when football started on Friday nights, that was it. You know,
2: yeah.
3: I had to start cutting back. The only time I went to one was did Florida State, you know, in New Orleans, and I did my radio show from the hotel.
2: Uh-huh.
3: And then the other time we went to when I went to UCLA, and I don't want to talk about that trip.
2: No.
3: Yeah.
2: Don't make me laugh, please. For some reason, I got a bad cough, and I really started coughing when I laughed, but that was pretty funny. Who are you broadcasting this weekend?
3: Well, pretty big game for us. You know, they're renaming the stadium in St. Marville, Cal Dalhousie Stadium. Of course, I mean, they put the sign up before the season started, but, I mean, it's the first home game.
2: Yeah, yeah.
3: So they're honoring Coach Friday night, so I urge people to get there, you know, kind of early because, you know, I think they're doing it before the game. So I'm going to try to get there early. I mean, over there, they usually don't open the gates till 6. I think the stuff will be starting at 6. But, he's deserving, you know. I mean, he keeps a lot of stuff he did for those kids on the down low. You know, I mean, it was actually written in Go Preps when Will Reathers wrote an article where, and he wasn't the one that said it. It was Garland Jean-Baptiste said, you know, there was times like just bad situations with parents, you know, drugs and jail. And
2: Ooh. Sometimes
3: the kids were like at home alone and he could tell they wasn't practicing well. And I guess he didn't want to interfere too much, but, you know, I mean, until the situation got rectified, you know, he would take the kids to go grocery shopping, you know,
2: Whoa. Make
3: sure they had food in their house, you know. So Coach is a good guy, and it's good that he's getting his flowers before he retires, you know, anything, you know. He might live 20 more years, you know, but, you know, it's just good that it's, He wasn't one that wanted to really get it done. He said, look, if you want to do it, do it. But I think what meant the most to him is that his former players, you know, the kid, they're not kids anymore.
2: Uh-huh.
3: You know, a lot of them are retired now, you know. Like Kervin Fonette was his state championship quarterback in 81. Kervin's brother Jonas was the state championship quarterback in 84. You had Garland Jean-Baptiste, you know.
2: Uh-huh.
3: But, you know, a bunch of guys. Harold Jean-Baptiste, who's actually Early Doucette's brother-in-law. They all played on those state title teams, and they went to bat for Coach. And, I mean, then they call and say, Coach, you ain't.

0: You know, he says, y'all want to, he says, don't worry, Coach, you just sit at home. We're going to get it done. And they did.
1: Speaking I was going to introduce you. For just tuning in, you probably recognize the voice, but if not, it's Michael Bernard, the Bandit. And what about Terlings, if I can kind of shift gears there? They've had a rough first two weeks. And now they play what, Louis Cook?
0: Well, they might play the toughest first five games in the state, you know. They look good against Karen Crow in a scrimmage that I saw.
1: Mm-hmm.
0: But then since then, they've just played a couple of good teams, you know.
1: Notre Dame and then Lafayette Christian. And who's
0: No, they didn't play LCA. They played Cecilia.
1: No. I'm talking about the next five games or the first five games. Yeah.
0: And then they have U-High.
1: Yeah, that's the one that a lot of LSU players have kids that go there, former players.
0: Well, I know they got two of them. Kevin mm-hmm. Smith's son, the running back coach's son, is a running back, I believe. He could be a receiver, I don't know.
1: Uh-huh.
0: But, of course, Lane Kiffin's son, Knox, is a quarterback.
1: All right. Good luck with the broadcast this weekend and also with LSU winning. I mean, it's going to be something, huh?
0: I heard they've called, like, people from cops from different cities that are outside of Oxford, you know, to help. I've heard, you ever went to Bourbon Street and they had mounted police on horses?
1: I think they do it in Lafayette also, but yes, I have been.
0: I don't know. They say they got mounted police out there, you know.
1: It's they're used to it. You know, the horses don't get cuckoo crazy, which is nice. But it's going to, I would think Ole Miss fans going to start showing up on Thursday night.
0: Well, I don't know when they're going. I'm not going nowhere near
1: there.
0: I'm
1: talking about the fans, though.
0: Well, I don't know. I heard that the ticket prices are higher.
1: Mm-hmm.
0: Then for the college football, not the national championship game,
1: mm-hmm.
0: but they're actually higher than the college football playoff games last year.
1: I got you. Go ahead. I'm sorry.
0: No, I'm done.
1: All right. How about the NFC South? Each team in the NFC South is zero wins and one loss. And
0: now everybody's saying they should have went for the tie, you know, the Saints, because uh-huh. they'd be in first place. But hindsight is 20/20. You go over there. I mean, that big coming, you got to go for the win. I'm sorry. That's just me.
1: And between
0: me and you, the Saints got cheated. I mean, they just blamed.
1: Oh, go the lateral?
0: Perea or whatever came up, you know, on that, where they sacked Goff.
1: He was trying to throw the ball,
0: they call it an illegal forward pass. Now they're saying if you raise your arm, you know, it's an attempted pass. Well, I've seen guys, like, raise their arm, and they run with the ball in it, you know, run with the ball in their hand. They're waiting to throw. The guy's not open. And sometimes they just tuck it under and run. But he said he intended to throw the ball. You know, well, guess what? That was the explanation.
1: Mm-hmm.
0: Well, a running back doesn't intend to fumble, so what? They never fumble? Well, he didn't want to fumble, so it's not a fumble. I mean, this is stupid, man. That was, in my opinion, a bad call. Or maybe they changed the rules, but you can't just change the rules on the fly. I didn't know about all that stuff.
1: It just, didn't bode well for any of the Saints fans. But I'm with you on going for the two. Go for the win. You know, it's a mental thing. But, I had a complaint about the play that they called to win. To get the two-point conversion. They brought the receiver across, you know, put him in motion. And then the guy on the right side, you know, ran a slant. And I guess they tried to block the guy and didn't block him. What play would you run?
0: I don't know. I've always been a triple threat guy. You roll a guy out, and you have.

0: receiver in the end zone, you got a running back there and a quarterback can keep it, pitch it, or throw it.
1: I say, Do you think that's the play that was called?
0: No, I think they should have ran some with a little wrinkle in it. You know, some, you know, not a, I mean, some people might call it a trick play, but you got to have something, you know, to fool them.
1: The Cleveland Browns have already committed to Deshaun Watson being the second, you know, starting quarterback in their second game. is it because of the contract they think, you think they're putting him up there?
0: Probably so, because he's showing on what...
1: Oh, he didn't look good.
0: He's sure not good about when he speaks about endearing the fan base to himself. I mean, like, go, he just... I don't know.
1: Well, good news, and I say this, you know, because I would pull for the Saints, but the Baltimore Ravens, Jacob Lane has hurt his wrist fractured, and he's out for 4 weeks, and Zay Flowers has to deal with a hamstring, so hopefully that'll help. But Ravens look like they, you know, always should. They've done well. And how about the Cowboys? You got any people that are Cowboy fans that you laugh after the weekend when Harbaugh and the Giants won over the, you know, team number one? People were going to, you know, Dallas to be the team in the Super Bowl. But there again, the Patriots last year lost their first game and were in the Super Bowl.
0: Look, what? The Cowboys are always supposed to go to the Super Bowl. When's the last time they've been in the Super Bowl?
1: I think I remember Jackie Smith dropped a pass. End zone playing
0: how many presidential administrations has it been since they've been in the Super Bowl? It's been a while.
1: Yeah.
0: What, the 90s?
1: I'm not Siri now. I'm not. How about AI? They've been coming down on AI, artificial intelligence.
0: Well, you never know what.
1: Oh, The Matrix, man. You ever watch the movie The Matrix?
0: What? Billy, I get text messages from people. Look what happened. I'm like, you really believe that happened?
1: Yeah.
0: You know, like people will pull stuff and the guy's dead. You know what I mean? They just make up stuff for people to get. It's aggravating.
1: You
0: don't know what's real and what's not real.
1: Well, I always liked the AI owners, and you know they've come out. That what's his name? Dale Omni. He represents, or he is the head of one, and he says, look, we need to stop this because there are people that are very smart thinking, and what you are being told is the computers are going to, you know, we'll have no human beings possibly in 10 years from now. And that's what that movie, The Matrix, it's a 1999 movie. Keanu Reeves, I think is his, how you pronounce his name.
0: Oh, Keanu Reeves.
1: Yeah. But you got to watch The Matrix because the idea of the show is computers got tired of human beings. And human beings just became some kind of energy juice. But that was in 1999. I admire the guy that wrote that movie. And that, you know, because the movie was about what's happening now or possibly happening. If that makes any sense.
0: I don't know. I'm just...
1: Well, and if you get spam calls, you know, those are just computers calling you, you know.
0: I don't answer. If a name don't pop up and it's just a number, I don't answer. If it's important, they'll leave a message.
1: Amen. You know, it's just a computer calling you and using a voice. And that's what AI's done a lot is like... And you got to worry about it because, you know... One of these times, you know, I'm going to get a phone call and maybe they say my granddaughters are in trouble. You got to go help them or send me money. And it's just computer stuff made up. It's spooky, is it not?
0: No, I know. You think you're talking to somebody and you don't. I mean, I ordered something online, you know, and I needed to cancel the order. Well, they never have a damn customer service number to call. So they say, so a chat person comes up and it says virtual assistant and you got to type all this stuff and they say, oh yeah, your order has been canceled. Okay. Well, guess what? It wasn't canceled.
1: No.
0: The damn order got delivered to Las Vegas or something.
1: Uh-huh.
0: And now right now I'm trying to get my money back and I can't talk to anybody on the phone because I start realizing, hold on.

0: They're not talking to human. They sound like they're human, but they're not.
1: Go ahead.
0: And so I tested them and I started cursing them out. Sorry, you're upset, sir. You know, I'm like, get out of here, man.
1: Excuse me, Mike. I got to not laugh. And I laugh. I like laughing.
0: Right, I'm sorry.
1: No, no. You got time for your appointment?
0: I got 2 minutes.
1: Well, tell us again what you're doing this week, Friday night.
0: Friday night, we're going to be... It's not many Dead Valley no more, Big Daddy. I'm calling Big Dave up there.
1: Uh-huh.
0: It's we're going to be live from Carol Delahousie Stadium in St. Martinville for the game between the St. Martinville Tigers and the New Iberia Yellow Jackets. And I'm glad we ended up, you know, wasn't sure what game they were going to. I suspected it would be that game.
1: Yeah.
0: So I put it on my schedule, and I'm glad we'll be there. Hopefully, I know Coach Scotty will probably interview him on the field. You never know with Coach. We're going to try to get him up in the press box. We'll see. But happy for Coach. I urge all the former players to go out there.
1: Yeah. I used to have 1999 when I first started the radio. Doug Dotson would come in and we'd do a high school football thing. And coaches, one of them was Carol Delahousie and Louis Cook. And I said, Coach Dotson, I can just pick up the phone and call him. Oh, no, they need to come in. And he was a mean looking man. You know, what's that?
0: 26? Oh, you mean Bill, not Doug.
1: Oh, my bad.
0: You mean Coach Bill. Yeah.
1: Yeah, the daddy.
0: Oh, Coach Bill, he didn't like the soccer team playing on his football team, on his football field. That's all I can say. That's all I know. All right, Billy, I'm going to let you go. I'll make you laugh too much.
1: Thank you, thank you. I like laughing them. That's going to do it for us. Michael the Chinese Bandit. You can hear Big Time Sports every Sunday right here on the GOAT. And the AM station, 1420.

0: Here we go.
1: 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With Billy Rickman.
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0: 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Also want to thank Gulf America Wild Rope and Rentals, Jed and Drew LeBlanc, big-time Cajun fans. For sure, they're going to be at the UAB game this Saturday night, and it's not going to have the rain, or at least that's what everybody's saying. I mean, that's, you know, in Baton Rouge, and I guess they figured it was going to come this way, but Baton Rouge really had to wait 2 hours. I mean, go. I guess that's the beauty of dome fields. Also want to thank ShopRite Tobacco Plus, Legend Sports Bar and Grill. Hello, Jared. And Walk On Sports Bistro. We started off the show because I had some mistiming with Bandit. But we started listening to what Michael Decimo said yesterday about his team taking on USC, and you really had to be proud of what they did. And they're going to host the game coming in this Saturday night. But we're about 2 minutes into the interview, and, I mean, he was just on and on how good USC was. It was really good, and I imagine they made, you know, a little bit of money. All right, we're back to Michael Decimo's media availability yesterday.
1: Well, I mean, we had no choice. You know, I mean, like I said, we had to run the ball to be able to – I mean, if it turned into a drop back game, that there was no prayer for that to go in our

0: favor. So, you know, yeah, I was a little more conservative on some third and eights and nines, and we threw short of the sticks somewhat. You know, I'm not going to get our quarterback killed back there. You know, it is what it is, right? You know, and he made some really good decisions, made some good plays. You know, we didn't convert enough on third downs, but, you know, I mean, I think our offensive line is a really good group. I really do. And, you know, I did think it took us a little while to adjust to the play speed. You know, I mean, that does, I mean, you pick 10, 1, 97, 94, 91, who doesn't get a whole lot of credit, is a bull in the middle. I mean, then they start rolling guys in. I mean, you pick who you want. That front is tremendously talented. And, you know, there's a couple things in there. You know, we have a mental error on one where we don't go out and to the ID, and we should, and it's about to be a big play, and we don't get it. There wasn't a lot of that, though. You know, there wasn't a lot of that. There were some technical things that we need to do better, should have done better, we'll need to do better going forward. But a lot of it, I mean, you know, you got a gap and a guy tears off, and you know, it's not that we're not straining. It's not. I mean, it's a guy that makes a good play and tears off and makes a play. But I thought our offensive line competed really well. Thought we played really hard the whole game. And I think once they settled in and got used to the speed of it a little bit, I say speed. To me, it was the speed of the front. Like it's, you know, we have skill speed. Like it, you know, that to me looked on par, right? But those cats up front are just that's a. I mean, hell, they're linebacker. I mean, we throw the ball to Anthony Reagan. He's got 15 yards of space on a swing screen. I mean, it goes for 1 yard. You know, I mean, he tries to do everything. Sideline tap. I mean, this guy makes a hell of a play. I mean, you know, there was a lot of that out there.
1: You were flagged in the first quarter, I believe. Can you talk about what happened and your frustrations?
0: Yeah, first of all, it's embarrassing. It shouldn't happen. You know, as the head coach, you talk about competitive discipline and you know, I didn't think it was something that warranted a flag, but they did. And that's as a head coach, you know, I've got to control my emotions better than that. We sub personnel with 25 seconds left, which is plenty of time for them to get their personnel sub in there. And they held it from 25 seconds all the way down till we had no time on the play clock. So I called a timeout, and whenever I was going to argue it, the guy stuck me with a flag from the side. I mean, it's on tape. The new rule is that when they're subbing, they have to make a concerted effort to get off the field in a timely manner, I think is exactly the way it's worded. And their guy is walking off the field with his hands out, signaling sub, and he's walking off the field, and they held it all the way till he got off the field. So I thought it was a bad job by them on the sub. I think they got to get the guy off the field and let us run our play. We subbed with 25 seconds. It's not like it was 15 or – because I even said it, you know, watching their offense, I was like, they're going to hold the subs for a little while. Well, 25 seconds is plenty of time. So, but it doesn't excuse it. You know, it certainly put our team behind the sticks. You know, fortunately, Lunch and Brock made a great play, you know, to overcome it. But, you know, as a head coach, as any coach, that's, you know, our job is to protect our kids when I feel like they're getting wrong. But I certainly got to do it in a way that doesn't cost us.
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0: program where toughness is valued, and he's got it. You know, and he's one of those guys, you know, one of the concerns you have as a head coach going into an environment like that is, how are these young guys going to handle that environment? You know, is can we separate the environment, which is really cool when you just take it for what it is, separate that from what really matters, right? What's between the white lines, and go execute and play. And he did just that. You know, he made plays that he's made all spring and all fall camp. And, you know, we've coached Russ really hard. You know, the offense he comes from, he didn't have a, you know, he played receiver in a split back veer deal. Well, there's good in that, man. He's tough as hell. You know, he blocks, he plays without the ball, he does all that stuff. They did find ways to get him the ball, but he doesn't have an extensive route tree, you know, from what he did, which is fine. We've coached him, you know, really hard on that. And Leger's done a great job with the details in that. And he's a student of the game. He wants to be coached. He wants to know, he wants to learn. And, you know, certainly, you know, Saturday night, I mean, he was a bright spot for sure.
1: Be the most proud of on your team from Saturday?
0: It's hard to say any one person, to be honest with you. Like, collectively, we went over there and we believed we were going to win the football game. You know, at halftime, you know, we left a little more meat on the bone than we wanted to at 28-10. You know, we wanted it to be one score at halftime to feel like, but they were never able to be comfortable. I know that. And, you know, the biggest thing, every team I've been a part of that's performed well in those types of settings, they have had a true belief that they were going to win. And, you know, even when you get in the fourth quarter, you know, when they put that last score up and it was like, all right, you know, we're not going to win it, but, you know, let's see how much pride we've got, you know, in these guys that are playing for Louisiana. And, you know, there's no question, you know, if this team will continue to play that hard, play with that much pride and play with that much toughness, we'll have a really good football team this year. You know, but that's week two, right? That's an if, and that's we got to handle a lot of things. We got to handle the first loss well, you know, or are we okay with being close and whatever that might be, or are we pissed off about it and do we want to come back and want to make it right? And that's what we need to be, because our whole focus needs to go to UAB. And I was super pleased with the urgency last week in practice. I was really pleased with the detail and the focus we had in the preparation. I thought the end of the week, from the last practice on Thursday to the walkthroughs on Friday and Saturday and the tips and reminders, I thought that was done at an elite level by our players. That is the standard that every week you have to meet or exceed. It does not matter who you play. If you want to execute and play well, and we executed a lot better than we did in week one in a lot of cases. Now, maybe it doesn't look like it all the time because of who you're going against, but we did. And that's what we got to do, is continue to take those steps forward, because I do think this team has a chance to be a really good football team. Our job as coaches is to make sure we keep hitting home on the things that they need to be thinking and the things that they need to understand and how it's going to work, because, you know, the reality is that these guys have done everything we've asked as well as they possibly can. And if we'll keep getting that from them, we'll win a lot more than we lose this year, and we'll have a chance to make a run at conference, which is what we want to do. But that ain't easy. I mean, you know.
2: 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Boy, you got to like what Coach Decimo saying about his ball club. But continue on is what we do. Hit the button, Bill.
0: No, there's, I mean, I've been following the scores in this league. There's a lot of good football being played right now. So, you know, we have got to continue to improve.
3: How would you compare schematically what UAB does to your first two opponents?
0: More like USC than Lamar. A lot of similarities in the 4-2-5 stuff. Now they're playing more odd front than what USC did. Their pressures are more like USC's than they are like Lamar's. Coverage-wise is more like USC's than Lamar's. So more schematically, defensively, more like USC than Lamar. I have not watched a lot of their offense yet, you know, just kind of with our schedule. You know, I'm going to have to catch up on that tonight. Usually that's what I do Monday mornings, but we've had to move some things around. You know, I did get to watch them play on TV, though, and watching them live. You know, I was impressed. They have two good running backs, run the ball really well. I think their quarterback was super tough, you know, watching the game. Thought he's gritty, tough dude. They control the clock, you know, against Illinois. I mean, they controlled time of possession the whole game, you know, and that game was a lot closer. If they don't get the Hail Mary right before half, and some of that stuff.

0: it's a, you know, it's a different game there too. So I've been impressed with what I've seen from them, you know, on both sides of the ball. You know, the little bit of their offense I've seen, you know, I'm going to catch up on that tonight though.
1: How valuable do you think the trip out there, a long trip, a big environment, a night game, USC, all that stuff, how much do you think that can help this team down the road?
0: Well, I think it can be really good. Again, if you'll take from the lessons, right, and you'll – this whole thing is like you have to be – you have to have the mindset, all right, you're never going to be there. Like you're never going to make it, and it's never going to ever be good enough. That's not a negative thing. That's like a process-oriented thing, and that's like a competitive thing. Like it's there's always more to get. And when you understand that and you embrace that part of it, then you're never satisfied, but you're always content because you're constantly making improvement and you're constantly getting closer to where you want to be. This team has gotten that so far. Okay. Like, you know, like we've constantly been like, all right, okay, great. But this is what needs to be next. Like it can be a really good thing if we'll keep that mindset and keep that focus. And that's the thing, you know, we talk about it a lot. Like, hey, perfection's not a real thing here, but we got to chase it. Like, we're pursuing that, you know, and you're not going to get that. You're never going to be that. You're never going to get there. But you can be content if that's the mindset you have, because every day it's like I'm a little bit closer, right? And that's what this team has to continue to do, because we've got guys to really do this thing at a high level. We got to continue to get them there. And, you know, going into week three, I hope we're not close to as good as we're going to be in week 12. We need to not be as close. I mean, if we do this right, we should improve all the way through the year, but certainly through the first three games, you've got to make improvement if you want a chance to be really good in the back half of the year.
1: J.J. Gardner, I mean, I thought he had some tough runs and showed some stuff in that first half.
0: I've been really pleased with J.J. I think from spring, I went back to it and said he's got to grow up a little bit in his approach to what it is, right? You know, I mean, which is not atypical of a freshman. He's really done that. You know, I mean, he's been really locked in. He's been really focused on what he's got to do, and it's allowed him to be more consistent. I mean, the athleticism is unbelievable. You know, I mean, he had the first big run of the night for us that sparked that drive. You know, and the theme for us last week, every drive that we got an explosive on, we scored a touchdown. So there's something in that, right? Whether it was run or throw, it didn't matter. He sparked the first one with that explosive run, and then he bounces back. He presses it and bounces and tough finish on the run to pick up 8 yards on the second one. So, yeah, that was a little bit of a spark for us. And, I mean, J.J. is incredibly talented. You know, we ended up not going as much Durrell as we did the first week. He didn't quite look the same. I mean, he was cleared and he was good, and we played him a little bit, but he wasn't quite moving the same. And you know, Ant ran really well. Steve-O ran really well. J.J. ran really – I mean, we're not going to put him out there, especially in that – I mean, you know, if you're not 100% in that game and you can't do what you want to do, I mean, you do risk getting somebody hurt. but thankfully, those other three guys stepped up, and I think J.J. was one that certainly – I mean, he flashes, right? You know, I mean, you can see it.
1: The running back duo, at least, is it so – I know it's just two games – is the rotation a little different than you would have guessed like a month ago?
0: For us? Yeah. I think Anthony is the one that has been the biggest surprise, which I think I've kind of touched on a little bit. Like coming out of spring, I thought he was the fourth with a gap. What he's done in the summer and fall camp, I think the four of them there's not a lot of gap. I think they all bring unique things. I think they all do a good job. I think Coach Lovings has been really good with them. And you know, the thing I love is they've kind of all embraced who they are a little bit. You know, like Blanco, he's what he is, and he loves it, and he knows it, and we need it, and we love what he does for us. It's totally opposite than Anthony. But with Anthony, it was like, okay, I get this is what you are, but the finishes on some of these things, like it's got to be a little bit different, and he's done that, you know. So that stuff has been fun to see that group mature and kind of come together. And, I mean, they're – you know, hell, they're pulling for each other every time someone else is in there. And when they get their chance, they go in there and they push each other. You know, when you go in there and you get your drive, you know, I need to go perform and go play well because I want to get another one. And that to me has probably been the surprise, is that I thought it was three with a pretty big gap and then a fourth. I think he's closed that gap. Not that I think the other ones have continued to perform really well, but I think he's put himself

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4: Hey, everybody. Going to play the beginning of Kellen Moore yesterday talking about the overtime loss versus the Lions. Sorry about that, but I'm just not really my best self health-wise.
5: So, medical-wise, really came out of the game pretty clean. Obviously, plenty of bumps and bruises and things that guys will have some maintenance with the week. Guys that were not available, Cam, Alvin, Delp, all progressing well, so we'll see how their week progresses. Jonah's back. Jonah Williams back on practice squad from a roster standpoint. And, back to the game. I thought it was a great game from the perspective of it was a back-and-forth battle. Had opportunities to win it. We get to learn a lot from that game in all three phases, both positively and things that we got to improve on. And so I think so much of early season football is focused on really just so much about yourself, just getting better each and every week. There's a lot of stuff that our guys will be excited to improve at, focus in on that this week, and then we'll have a fun challenge again with Baltimore on the road.
6: So to clarify, Audric on IR, Trayton signed, so there's no corresponding?
5: Yes.
6: For Jonathan, you anticipate Trayton staying up?
5: Trayton's still on 53, yes. So Odd went to IR, and then Trayton came up, and then Jonah was the practice squad spot for that Trayton move from.
7: Tyler mentioned after the game that some of the cover zero they were running was like kind of an unscouted look, I guess, from like what y'all saw on tape coming into last year. What did you notice about like the way he adjusted to it in game, and since his numbers against the blitz were like much better in the second half?
5: I think it's just guys being on the same page and just communicating. I think so much of it comes down to communication. When everyone's aligned and communicating and everyone understands the responsibilities, it's just about going out and executing. And so, I thought from a protection standpoint, there's some things.
4: This is a Kellen Moore interview from yesterday.
5: Communication. And then, when you have those opportunities downfield, you can take advantage of them.
8: Feel about incorporating some of the new pieces to your offense, using Travis, Noah, Bryce, Lance, like trying to figure out how and when to use them?
5: Yeah, I think there were some positive moments for all those guys. I thought Tribe ran hard. We didn't get the run game going to the element that we wanted. That's a good downhill run team and run-stopping team, and we got to do a better job there. But I thought Trav had some really time. I thought his red zone catch on that third down was a big time catch, because he's going to get contact. He's going to get kind of hit as he

0: catch us that football. I thought that was a big time play. I thought Noah came up with some good catches in the game. He was, you know, had some physicality in the run game. And again, I thought Bryce stepped up and did some really good stuff in there. You know, he played a lot of snaps. That was a lot of snaps on offense, and so it was a good job by him.
1: Did you make an adjustment that worked in the run game, or situationally it was just sort of, you know, you guys were in that hurry up mode and that was just picked up later in the game?
0: Yeah, I think when it was 21-0 at one point, and so the run opportunities probably became a little bit less until the game got settled down a little bit. And so, you know, credit our guys. They hung in there. They were able to make some plays, and we got it back to more of a mixed down football again, you know, towards that fourth quarter. And so, you know, we got to get more opportunities. We got to play cleaner up there. You know, we got to give ourselves more opportunities just to play that. And so, because then the action game could kind of come off it.
2: You know, in the way that Tyler adjusted, you know, with Noah early on, there were some miscues, some interceptions where he was the primary target, but he had the faith to go back to him, the trust to go back to him again later on, and then just also like finding out the chemistry, you know, still working through that chemistry as the game progressed.
0: Yeah, we missed some opportunities early, and simple as that. I thought our guys just kept battling. No one flinched, no one changed their demeanor or their approach to this. I think credit to our guys of sticking with it. And so, yeah, you hang in and eventually steer the ship the right way and get it going. And I thought our guys did a good job of continuing to battle.
3: I'm not trying to get you in trouble, but a lot of people are still scratching their heads over that overturn. Are you comfortable that you clearly understand why that backward pass was a forward pass?
0: I know what the rules, how it's written, so I have an understanding of that now. And so, you know, it's a unique rule. You know, we could probably all do some revisionist history on that and look through it, but, you know, that's what the rule is.
4: That's what we wanted to hear, how we felt about that lateral forward pass or incomplete pass. Anyway, that's going to do it for us. I want to thank Michael Bernard, the Chinese Bandit, for coming on, and Michael Decimo and his video. Be back tomorrow.
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0: good San Francisco's roster is. The only question is, how much of it will be around by Christmas?
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0: Oh, yeah.
1: The herd. With Colin Cowherd.
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0: It is a Tuesday. What in the world do we make of what we witnessed last night? Are the Chiefs back? Are the Broncos toast? Bo knows nothing after that performance. Welcome in. It's a Tuesday herd hierarchy and a unique one after week one and 1 hour from now. So you could be a really good team and have a really bad week one. The Patriots, the Chargers, the Rams, and the Broncos. The difference is Stafford, Herbert, and Drake May are seen as minted guys. Bo Nix for Denver is still in that, do we make him the future phase of his contract? Right now, you can't. But Colin, you love Bo Nix. Yeah, and Sean McVay loved Jared Goff, and then he didn't. And C.J. Stroud was the savior with the Texans. And then he wasn't. And your boss thought you were a rock star in sales. Then you got distracted. A year later, you're like number four on the vice president potential list. This is not a legacy position at quarterback. What the NFL is, what have you done for me? Weekly. Not lately. Weekly. Bo Nix last year won 14 games. His passer rating was 88. To give you some perspective on that, the average passer rating last 21 years of quarterbacks that win 14 games is 105. So of the last 17 quarterbacks to win 14 games plus, Bo Nix has the lowest passer rating. And that's with Sean Payton. Jalen Waddle had one catch for 2 yards. This is a stacked roster at tight end, at receiver, at back. The head coach, you're supposed to have some hot shot offensive coordinator whiz. But Colin, you liked him. Yeah, and now I don't. It's not good. I thought Jaden Daniels after his rookie year was going to be Andrew Luck plus, and then he wasn't. I'm not saying you have to bench him. Again, the Rams, the Chargers, Drake May threw 3 fourth-quarter interceptions. But we all kind of know Drake May is special. Raw, but special. Okay, Sean Payton is not a 42-year-old firecracker. Been around. Doesn't want to coach forever. Okay? I look at this thing right now, and I'm telling you, Bo Nix in trouble. Because the great quarterbacks just make it work. Mahomes last night wasn't great, but he just made it work. You go down to the Buffalo game at Houston. It wasn't pretty. Sometimes Josh Allen's reckless. He just makes it work. Caleb Williams, I'm going to take off, makes it work. Quarterbacks come into 3 categories. They're either elevators, they're executors. They execute. Or they're inhibitors. Bo Nix was a talented executor. Could he become an elevator? No, he's category 3 now. He is getting in the way. Again, I'm not saying to bench him. But not only is there a gap between Mahomes and Bo Nix, there is now a gap between Jackson Dart and Bo Nix. Since he entered the league, he has 10 starts where the passer rating's been under 70. Again, I'll give you a pass on your first 20 starts. You're going to have bad Caleb Williams first year. I'm going to give you a year and a half to figure it out. But I've always said by Thanksgiving of year 2, I got to see some stuff that is special. And he is athletic. But not only does he have 10 games in which a passer rating is under 70, he's got another 13 where it's under 80. Like last night can't happen. Of his 17 completions, 14 are only 5 yards down the field or fewer. That is dink and dunk. That's a staff that doesn't trust him. And that's with Jalen Waddle. So, like, yeah, I used to like a lot of things, and then I don't. Jeff Bezos always says that you should make changes every day at your company. Don't change your values or morals, but you should make changes every day.

0: Like, the team's too good. The roster's too good. And I'm not saying it's week one. Patriots had a weird second half in week one. Rams were lost in a fog. Chargers were awful. That, you can blame anybody you want. That staff doesn't seem to trust him. They're not throwing the ball down the field. Here's Bo Nix on the loss.
1: We let ourselves down. We shot ourselves in the foot. Literally gave ourselves no chance to succeed today. And made it easier for them, point blank period. And we know we have to be better. There's a lot of guys in that locker room that are, going to take ownership and going to be better. And, it starts with me. It starts with our offense. And we're going to be better. And we have to, we don't have a choice. We don't have a choice but to get better. And, just a nasty wake-up call today.
0: Okay, the tackling wasn't good either. But the tackling was good last year for Denver. I'm going to give you week one poor tackling. Week one inefficiencies. Start going to Bo Nix's last four games. Start going to these really rock bottom games as the team around him is winning. I don't know. Like, to me, Sean McVay loves Jared Goff. And then all of a sudden you look out in the wilderness and you're like, I really don't. That's how I feel. Sean Payton wouldn't say it publicly. Doesn't want to lose the room or Bo Nix. That's how I would feel today. Okay, so, are the Chiefs great? I don't think so. We use this word a lot because it matters. It's called intentional. What you watched with Kansas City last night and Chicago on Sunday was a very intentional game plan. The Chiefs are like, we haven't run particularly well since like Jamal Charles and Priest Holmes. Like, we have Kenneth Walker. We're going to run the football intentionally. So Andy Reid, who's 22-5 off a bye and 11-3 now in week one, had all summer. They get Kenneth Walker. We are going to make a point to be a physical football team. Because in Kansas City, do you realize when he had that 60-yard run that you're watching on TV right now? Kansas City last year only had one back all year that rushed for 60 yards in a game. Like, the Chiefs can't run. It's like Priest Holmes, Jamal Charles, and the desert forever. I'm watching that run. I'm like, when's the last time I saw a run like that in a big spot by the Kansas City Chiefs? So Mahomes now has some help. But you could see that Andy Reid was thinking, okay, I got a rookie undrafted left tackle. Patrick Mahomes, psychologically off a torn ACL, he's going to do his stuff off script, but I'm not going to lean into him. I'm going to lean into running. And that's what you saw. And we saw it all weekend. Ben Johnson, we are going to establish the run. You saw it with John Harbaugh and the Giants. Jackson Dart, short, rhythmic, efficient passing to get the Giants rolling. And you saw it last night. Andy Reid's like, we haven't run the ball consistently here with power and force and efficiency and forever. Let's go get Kenneth Walker. And they built a game plan around Kenneth Walker. So 191 total yards. That is a big night. I got to tell you, a couple years ago, y'all told me running backs were done. The Bears ran for 280 yards. And I'm watching the Chiefs last night. Mahomes didn't throw the ball down the field. I mean, 3 years ago on this show, we were pushing back because everybody said the running game is dead. Well, it was in Kansas City for a long time. But I sat and watched that. I'm like, when you can watch a football game and you can see in the first two series what a coach is trying to do, that means the athletes have a job to do. They've been given a job by coaches, and it tells you it was a clear and decisive game plan. Let me ask yourself, you ask yourself this about Denver. What was Denver trying to do last night? What was Dallas trying to do against the Giants? I still don't know. That is not clear and decisive coaching. What I watched last night was Andy Reid said, fellas, we got an undrafted left tackle. We're not going to make him. We're not going to put him in a spot to win the game for us. And we love Mahomes, but the receiving core can be a little sketchy. We're going to pound the football. We're going to dominate the line of scrimmage. It was like a Coen brothers script that you're not going to sway from. Like, this is what we're going to do, word for word, and it played out. I mean, they hit rock bottom as a franchise in the run game, and they have pivoted to a different offense. Here was Mahomes on the win.

0: I just wanted to get out there and play. Like, this is what you do it for. And I was able to play and go out there, and my guys around me kind of helped me. So whenever I feel like I didn't play my best football, we still were able to go out there and beat a really good football team. Y'all were asking what's the difference of our offense, and I said K-9. Like, it's just that simple. It's the way he's able to run the ball, catch the ball. I threw one a little hot to him there on that read that was probably going to be a big play. But it's just a special ability to run the ball tough between the tackles, and then when he does bounce it, he has the speed to go all the way.
1: One of the things that we talked about before the season started, and J-Mac and I have talked about this, you start looking at the Rams schedule, oh, it gets dicey. You start looking at that Denver schedule now, the way Bo Nix is playing in his last 4 or 5 starts. Denver's schedule would be difficult if Josh Allen was your quarterback. Denver now has to face Jacksonville. Remember Jacksonville played them last year? Remember that game last year? Denver played Jacksonville. Jacksonville tossed them all over the field. Bo Nix couldn't move the ball. And then it's the Rams. At San Francisco, at the Chargers, the Seahawks, Arizona's got a pulse, Kansas City. So you got to ask yourself, with that's a hard schedule with Mahomes and Allen and Lamar. Like, that is a tough schedule. So my take is, you know, Sean Payton a couple of times last night and in postgame was sending very nuanced messages to his coaching staff and Bo Nix. I mean, what did Denver do last night at a high level? And I mean, name one thing.
2: Nothing. It's almost like a team that rested on their laurels after last season. Oh, we're great. We got to the AFC Championship. They did nothing this offseason outside of Waddle. They got the quarterback on the rookie deal. And is this team better? We know the numbers historically, Colin. Year to year, defense is not sticky. Defense can go up and down.
1: Yeah, that's very true. That's interesting. You texted me last night. The way it works in the NFL, offenses year to year are similar because you have the offensive coach, you have the quarterback, you have a good O-line. You can depend on a good offense year after year. Defense is weird. Like, some years a defense gets fumble recoveries and interceptions, and then the next year they don't. And it used to hold more years ago when the rules helped defense. But the rules now are all angled toward offense. Yep. So you can be a very good defense 1 year and you don't get interceptions, you don't get breaks. You face better quarterbacks.
2: You missed 28 tackles. Colin, this was bad. Texans and Broncos, two elite defenses, got embarrassed this past weekend. Like, absolutely shredded. The Cowboys invested in defense, couldn't get a stop. I mean, we look at the Colts. The Colts we're trading for Sauce Gardner, and the Colts defense is supposed to be good? I mean, I don't know. Maybe these teams face good quarterbacks, but that is a bad sign for the Broncos. They're looking at like a 2-6 start.
1: Yeah, I want to play a couple of bites from Sean Payton, who is blunt, some would say to a fault. That's coming up next. We're live in L.A. 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
10: 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Well, Russell Wilson discovered this in Denver. Sean Payton is direct. He's aggressively honest. And that offensive game plan last night was not up to Sean Payton's standards. In fact, it was the fewest yards since Sean Payton has been in Denver. The Jarrett Stidham playoff performance accumulated more yards than last night, the backup. So Sean Payton was asked at half about the offense, and listen carefully.
11: The first thing I think we have to do is rush the ball a little bit more efficiently. That'll take some pressure off him. Right now, you know, we've been in kind of a pass mode. I think it's the opposite for Kansas City. They've been able to run the ball. I think that needs to switch a little in this second half.
12: How's it been not calling plays for you?
11: Ask me in another half here.
10: Yeah, Davis Webb took over the play calling duties. Sean Payton's great at it, takes a lot of pride. And he said, as the announcer Troy Aikman said on the broadcast, "Yeah, I've known Sean long enough. He was calling out Davis Webb after the game." And again, ask yourself this about Denver last night: what were they trying to do? They didn't run the ball in the first half, so they never really tried early to establish a run game. They weren't trying to go after Jalen Waddle, and I mean, he had one catch for 2 yards, so they had no intention of really dominating with a run game to set the tone. Nope. Well, they didn't front load a lot of the catches to Jalen Waddle, had one catch for 2 yards. They didn't test the Chiefs secondary down the field. If I can't see it, how do the players know it? A great game plan from the Niners in Australia. You can see through the television with the Giants. Efficiency, decisive, short, accurate passing by Jackson Dart to get him in a rhythm. Kansas City's run game last night. What were they doing? And here is Sean Payton after the loss, again mentioning the staff.
11: Obviously, not a good evening. Didn't do a lot well at all in the game. You know, so we'll have a look at the tape tomorrow, but I felt like, yeah, I mean, all the key factors, they rushed the ball well. We didn't. You know, that starts with me. That starts with our coaching staff. I thought they won.

0: really in every phase.
1: Every phase coaching staff mentioned again. Like, there's a difference between combat training and live bullets. And Davis Webb discovered the difference last night. 3.7 yards per play, worst in the NFL week one. With that talent, again, I talked about this yesterday. I give offensive lines a little bit of a pass for 2 to 3 weeks. It is the hardest unit to create cohesion in college or pro football. Don't be too hard on O-lines in September. But game plans, you have all summer, bro. You got all summer. It can't look like that. Now, if you look at the Broncos schedule coming up, the quarterbacks, Bo Nix, is going to face are Trevor Lawrence, Matt Stafford, Brock Purdy, Justin Herbert, and Donald. He's never beaten any of them head-to-head. He is 0-3 against Herbert. Trevor Lawrence, 0-1. So there are big questions in Mile High. Here's J-Mac with the news.
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4: All right, let's look at the college football slate, Colin. Big one this weekend in the SEC. Yeah. Lane Kiffin and LSU visit Ole Miss. LSU 7, Ole Miss is 8. Obviously, everybody remembers Lane Kiffin bolting on the Rebels in the middle of the postseason. Absolutely brutal stuff. Lane spoke to reporters yesterday and expects a hostile environment in Oxford.
5: I told the players today, man, like, you don't have anything to worry about as far as, like, attention on you all week and everything. There's just going to be so much attention, hatred, everything on me. I said, you just get to go play. And I said, really, the pressure's on them. They're the team that, you know, we won 7 games last year. They won 13. They return, you know, 2 Heisman candidates. How often does that ever happen in the same backfield? We had it one time with Matt Leinart and Reggie Bush, and second longest winning streak in the country. So you guys just get to go play, and the pressure's not on you.
4: Nice try, buddy. Major pressure on Lane.
1: Well, LSU's going to win that game.
4: You think so?
1: Well, yeah.
4: I just looked at the line. You want to guess it or no?
1: I would say LSU minus 4.
4: Minus 3. I was going to fire on the Rebels. I don't know. No, you're saying no? What do you know that I don't?
1: Listen, I know that Lane lives in the fast lane, and not everybody loves Lane.
4: Okay.
1: I know that. But he's a really good coach, and there's a coaching advantage for LSU here, and there's a player advantage. Did you watch that first half of their last game? They are not showing anything.
4: This is probably heart over head. I'm rooting Ole Miss here big time.
1: Wasn't week one, I got to tell you, this early in the season, you know, college kids don't have a preseason, so you kind of don't know. Like Oregon right now, do they miss Will Stein that much? Because they're not doing anything well. Yeah. Will Stein is this, you know, sharp young coach that went to the SEC. Maybe the brains left the building. We don't know.
4: That could be the case. And then is Oregon in jeopardy to miss the playoffs? The schedule is not easy.
1: It's not that
4: you
1: lose.
4: That's a bad loss.
1: It's the worst loss for Oregon football. I don't remember a loss like that.
4: They were 23-point favorites. You know, they're going to remember that when the committee convenes.
1: Of course. It's not losing. It's how you lose.
4: Yeah, how you lose is a tough one. So, I don't know. I'm rooting Ole Miss here, but maybe you're scaring me off of the Rebels. The Louisiana governor has chimed in because now college football is political in the South. He said, I'm going to send Lane in on an F-16. I can't with these Southern politicians.
1: Oh, I love them. Look at them. Yeah,
4: of course you do. Beat Mr. Chicago. All right, let's go to the Seattle Seahawks. Sam Darnold, we got an injury update on Sammy D, your quarterback.
1: Let me guess.
4: It's not amazing. It's a soft tissue glute injury.
1: Okay.
4: They're saying the hip joint was unaffected, but Mike Garofalo, longtime reporter for NFL Network, is saying it's about a 4-week return to play. So that would put him out possibly at Arizona, at Washington versus Chargers versus Niners.
1: They got very lucky where the schedule, though not easy because Arizona looks decent, but they got a little bit of a scheduling break. I mean, you look at Denver and the Rams schedule, it's like, whoa, pump the brakes. Seattle is so good defensively, special teams, and they can run the ball that I think, you know, there's no reason to rush it back. Now the Rams are a mess. Like the Rams, you don't know what you're getting. If I'm Seattle, I'm like, listen, next 2 weeks, Drew Locke, this is the second time he's been with the Seahawks.
4: Right.
1: He knows the culture. He knows the...
4: Defense and special teams will keep them afloat, right? Keep them in games, and maybe Drew Locke won't lose them games the way Bo Nix lost last night Like, you can't have Drew Lock fumbling on the sideline. That was, the Bo Nix was so bad last night.

0: I don't know what to make of Drew Lock, but ultimately, you're right. The Rams are now behind them in the standings.
1: Yeah,
0: no Myles Garrett.
1: I think this is very much, the Seahawks are very much a collective. Remember, Drew Lock came into that game with no snaps with JSN at practice.
0: Yeah.
1: He came in with no rhythm and no timing. Now he's gotten, because they played on a Wednesday, now he's gotten extra time. So I like Seattle in this spot. I think Drew Lock needed six practices with JSN, the tight ends. So, I mean, for Drew Lock to come in with no snaps with these guys and face a New England staff and defense that's pretty good.
0: Yeah.
1: I thought it was admirable.
0: And Arizona's probably going to be a little high on their own supply after the win over the Chargers. And
1: right.
0: Yeah, they're going to get smashed. All right, final story. Let's go to the Eagles, Colin. I was on the Eagles. This was a bad beat given the backdoor from Washington. But the Eagles' offense was choppy. They had 11 possessions and 5 3 and outs. I mean, again, you're facing a Washington defense that's been rebuilt. I know they got Sonny Styles and some other guys, but they live by the big play. Hurts came through with some clutch passes. Splash plays to Dontavian Wicks, Dallas Goedert. Here's Hurts on his clutch plays when the team needed them.
2: I was talking about this on a production meeting leading up to the game with Brady, but when you're playing a position, a lot of it is about making sure you're in the right play. When you're doing the right thing, that takes no talent. So are we in the best run, right? Are we protecting ourselves in protection? Is everybody aligned, doing those little things first? So I think that is the most important thing. It's more of an operation and being able to set the table and manage the things you're tasked with managing as a quarterback. And then all the other things, you know, are to come.
1: They'll be fine. It is a little bit of a 3-year trend of way too many 3 and outs.
0: Yeah.
1: Like, I am critical of Brock Purdy and Jalen Hurts. Not that I don't think they're good. They are. I think they've been elevated to a level they're not. But Brock Purdy, and I don't know the numbers, I don't get a lot of 3 and outs. He'll throw a pick. He'll make a play. But I always feel like Brock is seeing the field. Yeah. He is getting the most out of his roster, which half the time Brock's playing with a backup left tackle and a backup tight end. I feel like Brock gets the most. He squeezes the juice out of his talent because the Niners are banged up a lot. The Eagles aren't. You can't have 5 3 and outs.
0: I think the problem is the continuity. Brock Purdy's been with Shanahan, what now, 4 years? Jalen Hurts has a different OC every year.
1: Okay, but you can't with that line and those tight ends. You can't lead the NFL week 1 and 3 and outs.
0: Well, wait, Dickinson, the guard.
1: He was hurt.
0: He was terrible, and now he's on IR. So the offensive line was not amazing. We saw Saquon in the pass blocking. He got dump trucked by Sonny Styles. Like, Eagles just did not impress me in a game that they should have won.
1: My staff just sent this to me. The Eagles tied for the most 3 and outs since the start of last season. So
0: it's suboptimal for sure. Who do they have this week? They're at the Titans. Oh, they should handle.
1: Well, that's a CFL team.
0: Well, I don't, this Cam Ward stuff. I mean, they thought they had their franchise. You think they're going to be that bad again? They were horrific against the Jets, and the Jets defense is not the Eagles defense.
1: I like a lot of people in the building. I just don't like their roster.
0: Yeah, Saleh was getting booed. Did you see that?
1: Oh, yeah. You know, people are, listen, it's the South. They love their football. Like, you got
0: to
1: be.
0: Well, because there's nothing else to love.
1: Well, there's a lot to love. Nashville's wonderful.
0: Nash Vegas. Come on. I love Nashville. Was that mean?
1: I thought it was a little over the top.
0: Are the Tennessee fans? I was on the Titans last week. That's why I'm angry.
1: Well, that is a huge you problem.
0: That's a me problem.
1: J-Mac with the news.
3: Well, that's the news.
4: And thanks for stopping by.
3: The Herd Lie News.
1: So, every maybe 5-6 years, we get an offensive coach, and he is different than everybody else. Bill Walsh was this for a long time in the NFL. Then Andy Reid, for 20 years, was the smartest offensive guy. Then McVay and Shanahan take it for 5 or 6 years. We got to be honest about Ben Johnson. The Bears have not been number one in scoring offense in the NFL since 1956. Like, they have been talking about it all offseason. Like, we're going to be the best offense of all time. After week 1, it kind of looks like it. I mean, when they last led the NFL in scoring, there were 12 teams in the league. So Chicago has been tough and physical and defense. They don't do offense well. And he did this in Detroit. Remember, the Lions with Ben Johnson, number one in scoring in the NFL with Detroit. The Lions hadn't done it

0: They hadn't done it since 1954. So this guy is different. Bill Walsh, Andy Reid, Shanahan McVay, Ben Johnson. So, and Colston Loveland didn't have a catch. That's what's remarkable. Not just that they rushed for 280 yards. They didn't rely on their go-to guys like Luther Burden and Colston Loveland and Roma Dunze. So they scored 14 points in each quarter. There were eight teams that didn't score 14 points, period. So week one is hard. The efficiencies, there's drops. You've got rookies playing key positions. So when Caleb Williams, I went to a Bears practice. And I went on the air the next day and I said, he's lost 13 pounds, he told me, and he runs like a wide receiver. And you mocked me. You laughed at me. I said, I'm not joking. It doesn't look normal for a quarterback. Well, he had the fifth fastest run in the entire league in week one. That's receivers. That's corners after a pick. That's everybody. He had the fifth and the 10th fastest runs. So that's kind of Lamar with a stockier build. Like, this guy doesn't throw picks and this guy doesn't get hurt. So he had eight scrambles. So that tells you that Ben Johnson is leaning into it and encouraging it. So, I mean, this is not a defensive coach which wants stuff on script. We get a lead. It's conservative. They were never conservative in that game. They were never asking Caleb, run out of bounds. Don't scramble. Ben is pushing it forward. And when you get to great, not good, great people that converge, Belichick, Brady, Larry David and Seinfeld, you know, DiCaprio and Scorsese, Quincy Jones and Michael Jackson, Phil Jackson, MJ. When you get two all-time greats that converge, it takes a while for everybody to admit, okay, those guys are great. Like, remember, year one, Seinfeld, Larry David. Year one was spotty. Year two was okay. Year three, everybody acknowledges that's different. Same with Brady and Belichick. Yeah. Okay. Oh, God. By the end of the year. Oh, this Brady kid. Well, it's mostly Belichick. Oh, Brady's good too. It takes a while. But that's usually where you get your all-time great stuff. It's not from a B coach and a B-plus quarterback or an A quarterback and a C coach. To me, to get all-time highs, all-time stuff, you need two A-pluses. And I think Ben Johnson is our new McVay Shanahan. I really do. I don't think it's his hubris. I just watch his intensity. This is an organization that has top-down struggled with passing. When Ben Johnson got there, they'd never had a quarterback throw for 4,000 yards. Little tiny Green Bay up north makes it an annual tradition. So I think we're looking at stuff here that is, it's got that feel like not just, listen, McVay had Goff. It was really good. Then McVay got Stafford. It's great. Matt's the MVP. To get all-time high-end content in anything, you can't do it with B plus, A minus. You need all-timers. That's what it feels like to me. Here was Ben on Caleb's week one decisions.
1: Caleb and I were talking about it the night before the game, just his conversation with Drew Brees, who ended up calling our game, just the difference between 60% and 70%. And he said the difference is three completions a game. And you turn on our tape and it's kind of like that might have stuck with our guy a little bit, which was cool to see.
0: Okay, the last time the Bears led the NFL in offense, J-Mac, how much do you think a house cost in America? How much did a house?
2: I'll go with $17,000.
0: $11,500.
2: Oh, I was in the ballpark.
0: How much was gas the last time the Chicago Bears led the NFL in offense?
2: 79 cents a gallon?
0: 22 cents a gallon.
2: Whoa.
0: Who was number one in the musical charts?
2: Linda Ronstadt. I don't know.
0: Linda Ronstadt.
2: That's just a random pull. Some laughter from the...
0: Elvis Presley.
2: Oh, geez. Wow. That's...
0: So we talked about that. This is a city that always took great pride. Like.
2: Wait, so what year was this again?
0: 1956.
2: Oh, well, definitely not Linda Ronstadt. That was a bad guess. I thought it was like late 70s yacht rock or something.
0: Fleetwood Mac.
2: Fleetwood Mac. Come on. They got an amazing catalog.

0: Damn, 1950s?
1: Isn't that? And Ben Johnson, when he went to Detroit, they hadn't led the league in offense since 1954.
0: Yeah. So Ben Johnson's guy goes to the Ravens and they put up 40 some odd points and look amazing. I already looked up his OC in case the Jets are interested. It's a guy named Press Taylor. I'm just telling you, the Ben Johnson tree could be very fruitful. And I think people are going to be picking at it this offseason. That offense looked incredible, Colin.
1: And it wasn't just that. It was, oh, we're not comfortable with 40. We're not comfortable.
0: They didn't stop.
1: They
0: foot
1: never
0: on the gas.
1: Stop. And they've also said, we want to be the best offense ever. So they got a little bit of a, hey, if you're a pinata, that's your problem.
0: Yeah.
1: You know, the Jimmy Johnson said, you know, people, when Jimmy Johnson would pour it on, it's like, you coach your team, I'll coach mine.
0: So okay, let's not go overboard. You see the line against the Vikings here.
1: It is
0: Flores last year. I already dug into both of last year's games. Brian Flores bottled up Caleb Williams.
1: Brian Flores bottles up a lot of quarterbacks.
0: Caleb didn't do anything last year. Sacked four times.
1: All right.
0: This is an interesting game.
1: Well, it's a division rivalry, yeah. Week 2.
0: What are you feeling here?
1: Well, the Vikings are the play. I would say in week 2, offensive line.

0: O-line's not good, make your play.
1: Yeah. Oh, all right.
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0: 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My prediction this year was the New York Giants would be the most improved team in the NFL. 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And they have talent. 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I don't worry about talent. 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
18: So, you know, I picked Cincinnati and the New York Giants to be the two teams I thought would be the most improved in the NFL. I said, keep your eye on the Raiders. I think they'll be much better. The division's tough. And I said with the Dallas Cowboys, they're not going to be a playoff team, but I like some of their moves. I really like what they've done since the Micah Parsons trade. But I said, I'm not going to put them in the playoffs for three reasons. The head coach, average. It's a coaching league. The owner is still meddling, problematic, and they don't beat good teams. The last nine times they've played playoff teams, Dallas has won 7-1 and loses by double digits and gives up over 30 points. In fact, last year, they allowed 12 quarterbacks to have 100-plus passer rating. That's 30% higher than the next worst in the league. So media and the fans, my opinion was, you guys are all projecting on stuff that I haven't seen, which is brilliant coaching from Brian Schottenheimer, which is Jerry Jones not meddling, which is beating good teams. It's like these AI startups that you're telling me are worth $80 billion with no earnings. The Cowboys have no earnings with me. Where are the earnings? You say, well, what about the Giants? John Harbaugh. I saw John Harbaugh going to Baltimore. Next year, they won 11 games. I don't need to project with John Harbaugh. I saw what he did in Baltimore. They often played their best in big games. Cincinnati, Joe Burrow, I've seen him go on a playoff run and end up in the Super Bowl. I'm not projecting with the Bengals. I know what they can be when Joe Burrow has a little bit of help. With Dallas, it's all projecting. So that's the difference is, well, Schottenheimer will be a great coach. I've never seen that. Jerry won't meddle. I've never seen it. Last 3 years, they can't beat good teams. So the New York Giants and the Bengals, to me, I'm like, oh, I've seen Burrow with help and Harbaugh. I've seen him turn around a team overnight. That's easy for me. So, I mean, Dallas was the worst team in the league last year on third down defensively. In week one, they were worse. Now, they got a lot of new players. It's week one. Chargers looked awful. Rams looked awful, right? But I know Harbaugh and McVay are elite. I've seen Stafford and Herbert be unbelievable.

0: unbelievable. So I'm not going to buy into all the Dallas projection. I like their moves post Micah. I think they'll be better than last year. But I don't think they're a playoff team. It's too much projecting. Not enough truth, reality, and actual data. Here's Brian Schottenheimer on the loss and the defensive issues, which were many against New York.
1: You stand up here and you talk about winning Super Bowls, and it doesn't change because we lost the game. That's what our goals are. There's some youth on defense. There's some inexperience on defense. Christian Parker, we did not perform well enough as a football team last night, coaching and playing. It's certainly not the standard, but I'm also not ready to say the expectations for where we think we're going to get to as a defense and as a football team are not accurate.
0: Okay, so I want to talk Green Bay Packers. You can see it. I can see it. When in the NFL, there's an ascending franchise. Like you saw it with the Bears last year. You're like, oh, okay, this is this coach, this quarterback. This is fun. This Bears team's a fun watch. Like you, the Seahawks last year, like Darnold comes in. After about week six, week seven, week eight, you're like, oh, no, this Seahawk team now has a really good quarterback. This is a really good roster. You can see teams that are ascending. You see it. I see it. Right. You can also see franchises that are slowly dying. And are the Packers slowly dying? I'm not blaming anybody in particular. Jordan Love is really talented. He is wildly inconsistent. 11 games as a pro in September. He's 4-6-1. It's his lowest completion percentage month. He is bad trailing in the fourth quarter. He's all over the map. Is it Matt LaFleur, who doesn't feel like he commands a ton of fear in the locker room? Is it the front office? I've always thought Green Bay had a better than average front office. I don't know what it is. But if the playoffs were extended to seven teams in each conference in 2020, if you take that out, Jordan Love would have missed the playoffs every year as a starter. Now, I'm not going to do that. And I have defended him, and I like Jordan Love. But they're playing with very thin margins here. And to allow Carson Wentz to go 4-for-4 in the red zone. And again, he's the backup. He's Drew Lock in Seattle. He's not taking number one snaps. The timing is off. He doesn't have the practice snaps with those receivers and that offensive line. That is a big ask for a Drew Lock or a Carson Wentz to be injected into a game early, not late where you can, you know, turn the ball, hand it off, like first quarter. So, and for him, I mean, the Vikings backup quarterback go to the red zone 4-for-4. So we talked about this yesterday. There is this sense with LaFleur, smart enough, organized enough to get leads. Toughness seals the leads and turns them into wins. Here he was. I mean, you start looking at Jordan Love, last 16 starts for Jordan Love, 7 of them, passer ratings under 90. So again, I'm not doubting the talent. Tall, moves, whip, they draft pretty well. Here's Matt LaFleur after that week one debacle.
2: What's disappointing is we had a few protection busts that absolutely should not and cannot happen. And especially we knew that was the challenge going in. I mean, they were going to give you some tough looks. And when your quarterback gets hit 15 times or whatever it is, that's too many times. So all in all, there were some things we could do schematically that we got to do a better job with. And then there's some things that where we have to go out and execute.
0: Again, O-line issues. I will defend teams that have O-line issues in week one. Rams got no push. Chargers were a mess. Denver last night, Philadelphia's got a great O-line. It wasn't good against Commanders. So I'm going to defend the O-line lack of, you know, symmetry. I'll defend that stuff. But doesn't it feel a little bit? I don't think this is being unfair. You can watch the Bears midseason last year, and you're like, oh, they're coming. But after 7 games with Darnold and the Seahawks, you're like, oh, this is going to be a handful. You know, a couple years with C.J. Stroud when he was a rookie, you're like, oh, Stroud can play, and this defense is crazy. You can see ascending. You can also see dying. Like, then there's some franchise like Cleveland and the Titans, you know, they've been on a respirator for years. That's a whole different ballgame. But like Green Bay, I mean, when's the last time Green Bay wasn't good? Like, they have been consistently strong and smart and draft and develop.

0: it just doesn't feel right. And maybe it took Kyler getting banged up, Carson Wentz going 4 for 4 in the red zone, scoring 29 points in the second half for the maybe that's what it takes to go, okay, this isn't, because the margins the last couple of years, they're last team in. It's getting thin. Detroit's better. Chicago's better. It looks like Carson Wentz in Minnesota's pretty good. Lot of cheeseheads in this building. Got to be careful where you walk in the building at Fox. Lot of cheeseheads here.
1: Hey, can the Jets beat them Sunday?
0: Absolutely.
1: Ooh, that would make it spicy. Seat getting hot for LaFleur in September.
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2: One of the NFL closed out with a blowout. The Chiefs rolling the Broncos 31-10 in the Monday night game. KC running back Kenneth Walker, 173 yards rushing with a TD run and catch. And Patrick Mahomes, back from last season's ACL injury, scored the first TD of the night on a 15-yard run.
3: For me, running, like I said, I wasn't going to, and then going for the end zone, it kind of gave me that confidence that I can go out there and be myself.
2: Mahomes ended up throwing for two TDs as well, going 15 of 27 for 184 yards. NFL injury news. Vikings quarterback Kyler Murray is a question mark for Minnesota's Week 2 game in Chicago. Murray in concussion protocol after taking a big hit Sunday and the Vikings win over the Packers. Backup Carson Wentz QB'd that victory. And Eagles Pro Bowl O-lineman Landon Dickerson out at least 4 weeks. He was placed on IR with a knee issue. Among the baseball last night, the Yankees beat the Twins 8-3. The Yanks clinch a playoff berth. Aaron Judge hit his first home run since returning from injury. I'm Matt McCoy.
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6: All right, welcome in. Hour two and a Tuesday. How much fun is football season? So the Herd hierarchy is weird in the first couple of weeks because there are teams that I have projected to be playoff teams that you don't like. And I'm putting them in just because you don't like them. It's called the Herd hierarchy, not the guy who watches the Herd hierarchy. Okay, this is not these aren't the standings. These are teams that listen, the first month, there are 15 teams we can argue over. But here is my Herd hierarchy, week one.
4: Herd hierarchy.
10: Time is now. Let's go.
4: The top 10 NFL teams, according to Colin. Number 10.
6: The Eagles are maddening. 5-3 and outs, seriously? But it is the best roster in the NFL. And Jalen Hurts leads the NFL in completions and touchdowns and pass attempts over the last 5 years. I mean, so like pass attempts over 25 plus yards. So like, I think they're better without A.J. Brown. They'll spread the ball around. Offensive line, like a lot of offensive lines, was a mess in week one because none of the starters play in the preseason. But I picked them to win their division. I cannot keep the best roster in football that I picked to win a division and one ugly out their 10.
4: Number 9.
6: I have the Bengals as the second most improved team. I have them as a playoff team. I think Chase Brown is the best running back in the NFL nobody talks about. Last 6 games, touchdown and a half. They went and bought a defense, and you could tell. Much bigger, much faster, much more physical. Dexter Lawrence, Jonathan Allen, Boye Mafe, Cassius Howell. The defense is different. Every time Joe Burrow gets, a little help, he's a playoff quarterback. I have him at 9.
4: Number 8.
6: I don't care what any of you say. The Giants are talented. They have a culture issue, not a talent issue. Abdul Carter and Brian Burns on the edge. Tell me a better edge rushing tandem than those guys. Neighbors, Jackson Dart, Scadaboo, Arvell Reese. How about Francis Maoyoga, the offensive lineman? Francis Maui Noah, my bad. The offensive lineman from Miami. 36 pass blocking snaps. Didn't allow a hit. The talent is not the issue.

0: Yeah, they could use another corner. It was a coaching, culture, and health issue. Jackson Dart, Scataboo, Arvell Reese, Burns, Abdul Carter, Andrew Thomas. Dudes are not the problem. I had him as the most improved team. I've got him at 8.
1: Number 7.
0: Kansas City. Listen, maybe they're low, but what I watched last night was something called a run game. You got to go back to Priest Holmes and Jamal Charles. Like, wow. I mean, I like Kenneth Walker when he's healthy. I thought it was a really smart, they didn't have Mahomes throw the ball down the field much. I thought it was a really smart, intentional game plan. Now, how much of it is like Bo Nix may not be the guy, and how much is the defense? We don't know that. But it was just, listen, Andy Reid off a bye or Andy Reid in September is just no fun to play. But you got to admit, and many of you don't want to, that was impressive.
1: Number 6.
0: 49ers. Listen, Shanahan's 12-7 against McVay, but again, it's not that they won. We know they're talented. We just don't know if they're going to last. I compared them to Game of Thrones. Great early, good in the middle. A lot of your favorite characters won't be around at the end. I don't know how healthy they'll be, but their starters, I mean, Debo and Mike Evans had 12 catches. They knocked the Rams on their keister for 3.5 hours. There was nothing not to like. In week 6, they could be out 5 starters. But today, herd hierarchy week 1, I've got them at 6.
1: Number 5.
0: The Jaguars. I mean, I'm sorry, folks. What do you want me to say? The last 10 regular season games, they're beating the you-know-what out of everybody. I mean, I know Cleveland's bad, but it's not just Liam Cohen and Trevor Lawrence. Go look at their defense. They have six game allowing 10 or fewer points since the start of last season. They're doing it on both sides. We don't talk about them. We don't want to talk about them. But it was that last year when they went to Denver and blew out the Broncos, it was like, yeah, I think they're good. If they were in New York, if they were in Dallas, would we struggle looking at this team and saying they're 5? No, of course. They're good. We got to own it.
1: Number 4.
0: Chicago, first team with 6 rushing touchdowns in a season opener since the 1922 Canton Bulldogs. Here's the thing. First, it was Bill Walsh. Then it was Andy Reid for 20 years. Then it was Shanahan McVay. We have found our next great offensive coach. Ben Johnson is different. I said, I went to one practice, and it was like, whoa, whoa, whoa, whoa, whoa. What am I watching? Roma Dunze now is healthy. Folks, to drop 59 points is one thing. No defensive touchdowns. Colston Loveland didn't have a catch. Now, I don't know if they can generate the kind of pass rush that can put great quarterbacks in discomfort. I don't know if they can do that. But I said it last year, Caleb's different. Ben Johnson's different. This is different. This could be a Reed Mahomes thing we're talking about. It's not just good. I've seen good. D'Amico Ryan, C.J. Stroud. Oh, I like those two working together. Now, this is not good. It's special.
1: Number 3.
0: The Ravens. Now, we know week 1, Lamar, 16 touchdown, 2 picks. Lamar Jackson in week 1, when he's totally healthy, is something else. Outgained the Colts by 255 yards. Daniel Jones looked like he didn't want to get hit. I think everybody, Chris Ballard, Shane Steichen, I think everybody's under pressure. It was impressive. I've fallen in love with Baltimore a lot in week 1, 2, and 3 when Lamar's healthy. But Jesse Mentor, go look at the Chargers defense. He left. Go look at the Ravens performance. He arrived. I put him at 3.
1: Number 2.
0: I'd put him at 1, but Sam Darnold's not healthy. But Seattle's the only team in the league that can have 10 penalties, multiple turnovers, not play well, and beat good teams. They did it last year against the Rams and the Texans. They didn't play particularly well. 10 penalties, new offensive coordinator, out of sorts, and they beat the Patriots and really shut them down totally in the fourth quarter. So I think between coach and general manager and depth of roster and speed, they're not a top team with Drew Lock. But Drew Lock now been around. Now he gets first team snaps for the last 8 to 9 games because they played on a Wednesday. So I think they drop to a number 2 or 3 team. If Sam plays, I put him at 1. I have him now at 2.
1: Number 1.
0: Much to the chagrin of my next guest, I have Buffalo in the Super Bowl. So again, like the Bengals and the Giants, I have Buffalo in the Super Bowl. Offensive coach, a greater sensibility, feel, touch, and nuance with their star quarterback. Told you DJ Moore would fit. They drafted a lot of

0: defensive guys in the last couple of years. Let's see if they can play. But two touchdown drives of 96-plus yards. I thought they were the best team I saw. Considering the opposition, nobody does that to the Texans' defense. Nobody does that to D'Amico Ryans. I mean, be honest. That's nobody does that. And Josh Allen and the Bills did. All right, Nick. Now, Nick's going to say, where are the Rams? Again, no Myles Garrett. Stafford can't move. O-line plays bad in September.
1: That's not what I'm going to say. Not even the L.A. team I want to talk about. Because all I want to talk about here is the AFC West. If we have time to get to the other things, that's fine. All right. But my, oh, my. Andy Reid is a friend of yours. He comes on the show. And yet you, at the last moment, were like, you know what? Broncos in, Chiefs out. I can't do it. I can't trust Patrick Mahomes, the Chiefs' young defense, a real running game. And now all of a sudden, now you're like, oh, there's questions about Bo Nix. There wasn't going into last night, buddy. What about that Broncos defense I heard all about? What about that Sean Payton and the great offensive line? We got a bunch of 20-year-olds making Bo Nix panic and drop the football. I tried to tell you that you were once again under all the Chiefs make 5 of 6 Super Bowls, 7 straight AFC title games. They have one injury-riddled down year, and you're out entirely. Out of the Super Bowl bubble, out of the playoff bubble. It's outrageous. And the Chiefs ran that division for 9 years. The Broncos took it for 9 months, and the Chiefs took it right back last night. And so, I don't know what more. Patrick was not good yet. And they could have scored 34. They could have scored more. It was an announcement to the league. And I told you all offseason, Kenneth Walker was not the best player to change teams, but he would be the most impactful. Because the Chiefs going from the least effective running game in football to that is a bigger upgrade than Jared Verse to Myles Garrett, than the Rams corners to Trent McDuffie. Did the Broncos trade for Jalen Waddle? I heard they did. I didn't see him last night. Than any of the other additions. So the Chiefs are back to being the Chiefs. And you're right, Colin. The Bills offense was the most impressive unit I saw.
0: Yeah.
1: Now letting the Texans and CJ Stroud score 31 of their own, that's not great. And that could be a problem. But yeah, I'm happy to see the Chiefs back where they should be, kind of, as the top team in the AFC West.
0: Well, I said, you know, people often say, Colin, you flip-flop, and my take is new information, new opinion. So, Colin, you liked Bo Nix. Yeah, and Sean McVay loved Jared Goff, and then he didn't. And I'm watching, so I always say, Thanksgiving year two, I've got to see something.
1: Yeah.
0: Okay, now we're moving into an area where I need ascension. Now, I've got 10 starts with a passer rating under 70. Last night, he couldn't throw the ball down the field. So my take is, I'm watching their play calling. Their play calling's telling me we don't trust them. It's not, I mean, they didn't establish a run game. They didn't throw the ball down the field. They didn't get it to Jalen Waddle. Like, what are we doing here? It feels like I said this earlier, you could watch the Niners and the Chiefs. I knew what Andy Reid and Harbaugh wanted to do. I could see the game plan. I don't know what Denver was trying to do, and that, to me, is an indictment maybe on Davis Webb or maybe on Bo Nix. Where are we with him?
1: Well, listen, you got to give Davis Webb credit, and I know you did last year, for the clutch stuff, the comebacks, all of that. And it's sad for Broncos fans, I mean this sincerely, not being a smart aleck, that they didn't get to see what that playoff run would have looked like had he not broken his ankle. I think they would have been well positioned to beat the Patriots, and then we'll see. But the reason they were trailing in a lot of those games, the reason that because they have an old roster. They have a very talented roster. Like, people think they're young as a bow. They're not. They have a great offensive line. Last year, they had a great defense. You love Sean Payton. The biggest question mark has been their quarterback. He came through for them last year. This year's off to an auspicious start or an inauspicious start. And you mentioned Davis Webb. I mean, Sean Payton's going to let Davis Webb call plays for maybe another 45 minutes before he takes that job back from him.
0: Right.
1: But you know what? I don't think it's fair that people say you flip-flop, Colin. Because if you were ever going to flip-flop, you'd have flip-flopped about the Chargers and Justin Herbert. Can we talk about that?

0: Okay,
1: the guy's going to be 35 years old, and you're going to be like, the arm talent. I mean, the guy doesn't put up great stats. His win-loss record is slightly above average. His playoff record and resume is the worst this century. Like, in this game against the Cardinals, their final three possessions of the game, he throws to a 5'8 guy in double coverage who had two catches last year, deep down the field, but look at the arm, picked off. Then he throws short of the sticks on fourth down. Then he throws short of the sticks on fourth down again. And we are now, I know, we are going to do the same dance we do every year. We're in the offseason, the Chargers are a juggernaut. Then Herbert underwhelms, and we're like, you know what? I don't love that roster. They're changing offensive guards. Where's Biotish? Why doesn't he have receivers? Meanwhile, McConkey's getting his ribs x-rayed because Herbert threw him a hospital ball. Enough on Herbert. You got it. Flip-flop on him, please. Please flip-flop on the Chargers.
0: Okay, well, here's a team I won't flip-flop on. It's the Bears and Ben Johnson. So I had said earlier that there was a time that Bill Walsh, the league, copied him.
1: Sure.
0: And then I feel like, and I said this when he was in Philadelphia, that Andy Reid changed the league. Third and three became a passing down.
1: Yep.
0: Like, Andy Reid changed the way we literally looked it off. Third and three was no longer a running down. And then for 20 years, you're like, and then all of a sudden McVay, Shanahan come in, and you're like, oh, these guys now, Andy's aging. I'm watching Ben Johnson. Detroit had not led the league in offense until Ben got there since 1954. Yep. The Bears are historically inept offensively, haven't led the league in scoring an offense since like 56, since like Elvis topped the charts.
1: Sid Luckman, yeah.
0: Yeah, so, and my take is on this stuff, that is not just Carolina. This is the new guy. This is the new, like, about every 6 to 7 years, a guy gets injected into the league and we're like, oh, wow, that's different. Am I wrong on that? And now he's got Caleb, who is a wide receiver, apparently, according to the data on speed, fifth fastest run. I mean, this feels different to me than just good.
1: No, listen, I think they could have the best or certainly a top three, top five offense. I am anxious about their chances big picture this year because I think that as impressive as 59 hung on the scoreboard is, allowing Bryce to have the best game of his life and allowing 37 is concerning on the other end. Maybe they trade for Max Crosby. Maybe they're another draft and transaction cycle away from being able to have a competitive enough defense. There, you worry for them that could they be what last year's Cowboys were or 2 years ago Cincinnati, where you have a top three offense, but the defense just can't get stops.
0: Yeah.
1: But I have no questions about Ben Johnson, offensive mind. Ben Johnson, head coach, the early returns are excellent. You know, there's more than just the offensive side, so we have to see the full picture. But to me, the biggest story with the Bears is not their coach, it's their quarterback. And I couldn't believe, Colin, that going into Sunday's game, Caleb only had three career rushing touchdowns. That was shocking to me. He had three total rushing touchdowns in his career prior to Sunday. He was a dynamic runner at Oklahoma and USC, and you saw that on display Sunday afternoon. Also, year one to year two, Caleb had, you know, two flashing red light concerns. Took awful sacks, and the pre-snap stuff was not good. He fixed it all last offseason. This offseason was, can we miss fewer layups? Can we be a little more accurate? And can we not need the late game heroics? Early returns are spectacular. Could Caleb Williams be a year three league MVP? Absolutely. And your point that they did that with Colston Loveland, who might be their best option, having zero catches is remarkable.
0: Yeah.
1: And so I think the Bears' offense is totally legit. The Bears overall, I think, could be held back a bit by their defense. But Caleb and Ben Johnson are here to stay. To me, there's no question about it.
0: I've said the old saying is the opposites attract. And that's fine. They may attract. But ultimately, you'd like to have some commonalities with your partner. Like, it over the course of time, you'd like to like some of the same food or music or whatever. And you can win Super Bowls with a great quarterback and a defensive coach. We know that. But it can be, you know, ideally,

0: I yeah. do think Stafford's better with McVay. Purdy's better with sure. Shanahan. I think there's a language and a sensibility. I mean, Brady almost laughs about it, like that he and Josh McDaniel, like we talked a different language than Bill. And I yep. watched, I know the defense wasn't great, and I know if Lasseter hangs on to that, it's a different game, but that's the NFL week to week. It's always a play sure, late.
1: Of course. Of course.
0: But it did look offensively. They've got weapons. They can do a little of everything. Oh. And it's pretty impressive to go to Houston and do that. No?
1: Listen, I think you have misjudged how I feel about the Bills. Like of all the quarterbacks who don't have a Super Bowl, the one I'm most confident one day will get one is Josh. Obviously, a handful of them will. But I think he's more likely to get one than Lamar, than Joe, certainly than Herbert, like the other veteran quarterbacks that don't have one.
0: Yeah.
1: And I do think the two-play sequence of the Lasseter drop and then the Josh laser for the win is a good microcosm of how they actually have to play. I don't think... The Bills, they have a great offensive line, a very good running back, and a really, really great quarterback. I don't think their defense is outstanding.
0: No.
1: So they're not going to be able to win four consecutive playoff games playing conservative ball control football.
0: Right.
1: They have to just let Josh Allen loose. And you know what? Sometimes you come up snake eyes. Sometimes you do that. And you have four turnovers in a playoff game against Bo Nix and go home. But that's the only way they're going to have to be able to win the Super Bowl is Josh Allen. We hope we have hot dice in January yeah. and Lasseter drops it. Because Josh Allen totally unleashed where he's running, where he's throwing deep, where he's doing kind of wacky stuff is one of the scariest players of my lifetime in the NFL. I think Joe Brady wants to do that. I think Josh wants to do that. It's one of the reasons I think Josh wanted Joe Brady as the head coach. So, yes, listen, I think Buffalo is really well positioned. I think Baltimore is really well positioned. I think Kansas City is really well positioned. So, in other words, it's the way it always is. Last year was dumb. The Ravens are out. The Chiefs are out. The Bills don't win their division. And people can be mad. Everything's better in the NFL if it's Chiefs, Bills, Ravens, and then we'll see who comes out of the NFC to see what they can do. That's the standard. I thought all three of those teams put their mark on week one saying, last year was a weird year. It's back to normal in the NFL and in the AFC and the big boy conference.
0: I'll be honest with you, and I say this in all sincerity, I like when the Chiefs are great. Because yeah. you have a little more joie de vivre, you have a little more
1: money too. Yeah, hey, I'm not coming on here having like, geez Louise, my wife's gonna ask about these withdrawals. Like, no, I feel great. It's what it's supposed to be. And undrafted free agent left tackle out there, the number six pick of the draft, played three plays, got a pick, hurt his shoulder, he's out. Youngest defense in the NFL. Rashee Rice still's got his prison weight on. Like, we're only going to get better, buddy. I'm telling you right now, and wait till midseason. I don't know if it's going to be Tyreek Hill signing, a trade for Calvin Ridley. If the Cowboys thing goes really south and they're like, we got to get something for Pickens, they're going to add a receiver. And then, oh, my. Oh, my, Colin. Kenneth Walker, Patrick fully healthy, that young defense. Smells like 2022 all over again, if you ask me, my friend. And I can't wait.
0: Nick Wright, first things first. As always, buddy, it's great to have a football season and you back.
1: Yeah, great to see you. See you, Colin.
0: Yeah, there was. Listen, you can't. How do you wrap a bow on week one? O-line play, not very good. Three or four really good rosters. Denver, Rams, Chargers laid eggs. I thought Philadelphia and Detroit played poorly, but won. Green Bay looks like the wheels are starting to come off. And Ben Johnson and Caleb Williams... It's different. J-Mac, I've told you this. When I move to a city, teams get good.
2: It's one game.
0: I move out of L.A., the Clippers, they won't even let the owner go to the games anymore.
2: Oh, come on.
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0: ET.com, available on Plus and Pro plans. I don't know how many people noticed this. Justin Herbert's post-game comments after the loss and taking another beating. Justin Herbert was as short as he's ever been with the media. He's getting tired of this franchise. And again, they lose their center. They can't stay healthy on the interior O-line. They've got good tackles, but at some point, like, you get tired of taking a beating year after year after year. And his post-game stuff after that Arizona loss, he's taken six more quarterback hits than any other quarterback since last season. So there's how much he gets hit, and then there's like everybody else. So I think he's tired of it. And I think he at the trade deadline, I don't know what you have to do, but it felt like, and this is week one, he was curt, short, to the point. He's over it. He's over caring an injury-ravaged or mediocre O-line. Jay Mack with the news.
1: No.
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4: Let's go to college football, and that Oregon loss. 23.5-point favorites against Oklahoma State, and they lost 39-31. Biggest upset of the season to date. Head coach Dan Lanning spoke to the media yesterday. He looks a little ragged right now. Something is wrong with Lanning. He was very blunt about the team's problems this year.
5: Well, I tell you, at this point, there's been a lack of leadership, right? Myself included, right? And I think so. One, it starts with accountability, but it's got to show up. So again, can't talk about it. You got to see it, right? You have to see it. So we haven't seen it to this point. Sometimes you got to learn hard lessons through hard performances. And this is by far the worst performance that we've had since I've been here, you know, in my career.
0: Well, they lost a very sharp guy named Will Stein.
4: Yeah.
0: Very sharp guy. He took the job at Kentucky in the SEC. And there are those who are whispering on the Duck Reddit boards that he was the Chip Kelly of Oregon. When Oregon, Mike Bellotti were trying to find themselves, and Chip Kelly came in, and eventually, like, they just gave Chip Kelly the job. And that there is a feeling that when Will Stein left, that they lost this kind of Ben Johnson-ish sort of, you know, super sharp, detailed guy, and everything's a little off. And by the way, you know, McVay and Kyle Shanahan and Andy Reid are sort of bulletproof in terms of coordinators.
4: Yeah.
0: But for a lot of coaches, college and pro, they depend heavily. I mean, Nick Sirianni's won a Super Bowl in Philly. He is very coordinator dependent. Like, exceedingly. I mean, Sean Payton gives Davis Webb a hot shot one game. The offense is a mess. So this Will Stein departure, I think in the Oregon circles, there's a lot of loud whispers.
4: Yeah, certainly. But also, Lanning mentioned the word leadership, lack of leadership. Who's the leader of every team?
0: Quarterback.
4: Is this a shot at Dante Moore?
0: Well,
4: it has to be.
0: Well, I think because he said me first.
4: Well, of course he's going to.
0: I think when you say there's no leadership, well, Dan's been around for a while and Dante's been around for a while. So leadership should not be a problem.
4: Well, you're still wondering. You know, Dante Moore was supposed to be a top five pick, comes back to school, got a lot of NIL money.
0: You know what I have found through the years, even with legendary coaches, Bobby Bowden at the end. You lose two coordinators, you may hit on one. You're not hitting home runs on both.
4: Yeah, so they gave up 550 yards to Oklahoma State, and Oregon only had 280. You got doubled up basically in yardage by Oklahoma State.
0: Oklahoma State's a bottom in the Power Four conferences. Oklahoma State's a bottom five team.
4: This is really troubling. I thought Lanning was an awesome coach. This is just a shocking start to the season for them. The schedule. So we'll give them the win over Portland State. That USC game, I think you're coming back out for that, right? You going to go to that?
0: Oh, I may be in attendance.
4: Lose that, and UCLA will not be a pushover. They are good this year with Chesney. Ohio State's tough. Michigan, we'll see.
0: No,
4: Washington. This is an easy.
0: It's
4: two
0: not,
4: or three losses.
0: It's not easy to course correct when you just don't have the right coaches in the building. That may be an off-season issue.
4: Oof. All right, let's move on to the NFL. Hey, speaking about issues, Cleveland Browns and Deshaun Watson.
0: Woo!
4: I mean, Colin, that was a bad week one game. But then you got your coach, Todd Monken, coming out saying, well, you know, I saw some good stuff from Deshaun. Like, I don't know what's going on. Conspiracy theorists are running wild.
0: How bad is Shedeur Sanders at practice if he can't play?
4: Well, that's why people are wondering, like, okay.

0: Are we just playing Watson to justify his contract? Is this the owner saying
1: it was 34
0: to see Watson? Anyway, here's Monken on Deshaun Watson's film from week one.
2: It's only been 2 weeks. He's gotten all the reps. And there were some really good things on film, some things that you can build on. And there were some others that, operationally we got to get better at. There's concepts that, there's only so many looks you get from week to week, be it red zone concepts, third down concepts. And I did think that when he had time, when he understood the concepts, he didn't play tentative, that he let it rip.
0: Yeah, maybe in garbage time. 205 yards, but basically 50 yards on the final drive. Okay. When it was 30.
1: In fairness, Jacksonville is good.
0: Well, they lost two good defenders, Devin Lloyd, the linebacker. This week, Deshaun Watson faces Todd Bowles' defense. Todd Bowles likes to blitz. Watson was just sacked 5 times. Why wouldn't you take Tampa Bay here? 8.5 is a huge number for Baker Mayfield. But I didn't see anything from the Browns. Look at those first three quarter stats. 100 yards passing.
1: And you're trailing, so you're throwing every down.
0: Nothing makes sense in Cleveland. Final story, let's go to a positive story from Kansas City last night. That's your guy, Travis Kelce. Really nice play from him, breaking a tackle.
1: Yes.
0: On the one reception. We ended up going like 59 yards. Overall, Kelce, 3 grabs, 71 yards. And he's now second, passing Jason Witten all time for receiving yards by a tight end, only behind Tony Gonzalez. That 59-yarder right there, his longest catch since 2021.
1: Well, tight ends don't get 60-yard plays very often.
0: Yeah, I mean, again, broken tackle, missed tackle, whatever you want to call it.
1: They look good. I mean, even their backup running back, the kid from Nebraska, looked good. Like, they looked like they, again, it's just...
0: How much of it is Denver looked atrocious? From quarterback to tackling.
1: Well, I mean, they wouldn't have looked atrocious if they played Cleveland, so Kansas City gets a lot of credit. Who are the best tight ends of all time?
0: Well, I mean, that list is pretty decent. Shannon Sharp, Tony Gonzalez, Witten, Gronk.
1: Who would you put one? I'll tell you what, Gronk, because of his ability to block?
0: Yeah. I mean, Tony Gonzalez, longevity. Greg Olsen, really
1: Antonio
0: good.
1: Gates, undrafted.
0: Gates is a great story. Witten was solid. I mean, all these guys are excellent. I guess I would probably lean Gonzalez over Sharp, if you ask me, with Gronk right there.
1: Gronk was in so many big playoff games that it's hard for me. It's just he's so embedded in my mind because he made...
0: Well, he played with Brady, which is
1: pretty nice. I mean, it's... that position has never been paid accordingly.
0: Well, Trey McBride is on his way. Bowers might be. McBride was awesome against the Chargers.
1: McBride has been Colorado State. That dude's been good first day in the league.
0: He is
1: great. J-Mac with the news.
3: Well, that's the news.
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3: The Herd Lie News.
1: Listen, there are teams I really like, and you don't like them. And so I'm not going to lie. When that team bulldozes somebody, Dallas isn't great. They're not that bad. They met the G-men. John Harbaugh. Harbaugh does it again. And I'm watching this weekend, and you know what? I was wrong on Jackson Dart. I thought he was a second-round quarterback. Can we just be honest here? Like, he is closer to elite than he is to average. It's the Herd.
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1: With Colin Cowherd. 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
0: Well, well, well. My prediction this year was the New York Giants would be the most improved team in the NFL. And in any business, getting good does not take that long. Now, getting elite, getting great, that's a different story. I don't think the Giants this year are going to be top of the league. But they're going to be good to very good. And they have talent. Brian Burns, Malik Nabers, Jackson Dart, Andrew Thomas, Abdul Carter, Arvell Reese, Scadaboo. I don't worry about talent. But what you saw, and this has always been true, you can coach talented people to have good habits. You can't take people with just good habits to have way more talent. So what you saw is talent with better habits and more decisive. Jackson Dart can really play.
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13: That'll be fun. 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
15: Love London.
13: It's so much fun.
15: Great city. Top five city on the planet.
13: Oh, yeah.
15: Top five.
13: Top two.
15: What's one?
13: Madrid, Chicago. So, you know, listen, good teams had bad opening scripts. But I said, and I'm kind of prideful of it, obviously, very boastful of it. I think this is year five or six I'm trying to hit in a row where I take a bad team and I'm like, they're going to be a playoff team the next year. I don't know why I take such weird pride in it, but my team was the New York Giants and the Bengals. So, and I kept arguing. The Giants were beat up. Scadaboo hurt. Jackson Dart in the blue tent. Neighbors and Dart played one quarter together last year. Andrew Thomas, O-line injuries. Don't tell me they don't have talent. Abdul Carter's a monster on one side. Brian Burns. Nobody talks about Brian Burns. He's been great forever. And then they go Francis Malinoa. The offensive lineman was a beast out of Miami. Arvel Reese is outstanding. The receiver Fields out of Notre Dame. They've had a very good draft class. Isaiah Likely, by the way, didn't get used as much as I thought he should have been used in Baltimore. He was fantastic. 78 yards, 2 touchdowns, 8 targets, 8 for 8, caught all of them. And even John Harbaugh talked about it. This was not just a

0: win for a week one performance. Now, again, can they stay healthy? But boy, the additions, the draft, the new winning coach, Jackson Dart is healthy. I didn't think this was just Dallas is bad. That is a talented playoff team. They played better than Philly. They played better than the Rams, the Chargers, the Broncos, like teams we like. Here was John Harbaugh on the discussion with his father after.
1: My dad always says that. He'll say this in the car on the way home. He'll say, John, you've never had a better win than that. He says it every time, you know, and I'm going to tell you, I think this time it might be true. Maybe there's a mistake. Maybe there's a false start, but we come back the next play and we find a way to make a play and erase the mistake and make it right and make it better. Buying into that kind of a mindset just in practice, then seeing it happen in the game, that's what, as a coach, you feel so good about.
0: It's again, the way they did it. 12 plays, 8 minutes. 13 plays, 8 minutes. You know, to end the game, 12 plays, 5.5 minutes. It was these long, consistent, tough, physical, 9.7 yards per play led the league in week one. None of that was a mirage. As bad as the Broncos were is as good as the Giants were. And people say this all the time. Oh, I thought you liked this guy or didn't like that guy. I've always used the example. If you got on a plane and the pilot said, folks, a storm's moved in. Do you want your pilot to fly right through it? Or with new information, do you want the pilot to have a new flight plan? Oh, you want the latter. You want a new flight plan because there's new information about the lightning storm in the area has moved into your flight path. Folks, sometimes I like quarterbacks and then suddenly I don't. And Jackson Dart, I'm like, he's got something, good looking, confident, runs well. Like, that was impressive. As bad as Bo Nix was, it's as good as Jackson Dart was. Just one punt in of their seven drives. Dallas, they played keep away from Dak Prescott. So, and there is something magical about the Harbaugh's ability. Jim Harbaugh did it in Michigan and San Francisco and Stanford and the Chargers. Stanford took a couple of years, but he turns it around overnight. Urban Meyer did this. Bill Parcells could do it. John Harbaugh did it in Baltimore. Now he did it in New York. So anytime anybody said, and my take is, to play as well as the Giants did in week one, like there's certain times you take over a job, like Robert Saleh, they don't have enough talent in Tennessee. Like when Ben Johnson took over the Bears, like, okay, we're good. We got to get more receivers, better tight ends, better O-line. There are sometimes personnel limitations on what you can do. But my argument is the Giants, personnel is not the problem. I mean, Burns, Arvell Reese, Abdul Carter, they could use another corner. So could the league. Neighbors, Scadaboo, Dart, Andrew Thomas, like, there's guys everywhere on this team. This Francis Malinoa, watch out, because he was considered the road grader of college football. Played tackle, maybe better on the interior. 36 snaps, had to pass block. Nobody touched Dart, so like he's legitimate. I think the O line for the Giants is better than people think. Again, we talk about the Eagles O line. You know, we talk about certain O lines, and through the years, the Ravens O line. And I think the Giants O line's pretty good. That's what I see anyway. Here was my herd hierarchy from earlier today. I had the Giants in my top 10. I can only go off what I've seen. I consider last year to a degree, but I thought the most impressive team I saw was the Buffalo Bills. Seattle without Sam Darnold is not quite as devastating. Ravens 3, Bears, Jags, Niners, Chiefs, you know, Giants and Bengals, I buy into them. Especially the Giants, I buy into their personnel much more than Vegas does. I put the Eagles at 10 because I do believe it's the best roster. I don't know what to do with the Rams, but until I see the Rams O-line improve, Matt Stafford's lack of mobility does appear to be an issue. So we said it all week one. Athletic quarterbacks flourished because good O-linemen do not play in the preseason. Credit to Kansas City, their undrafted left tackle last night did a nice job. They didn't lean on him. They didn't depend on him, but he did a nice job. J-Mac If I said to you,

0: Give me, wrap up in 90 seconds, week one. Is there an overlay, an umbrella feel to the week?
1: I would say more high scoring than anticipated. Unders were like 12-4 last year. This week, overs were like 9-6-1. And then just lack of defense, which dovetails to the offense.
0: I mean, tackling's bad.
1: It was bad. A lot of penalties, a lot of fumbles, just sloppy. And I wonder next year if we see more people, more teams putting their players into preseason.
0: How about this? Let me throw this at you. There's more money in the NFL. That means there's more pressure in the NFL. That means there are more changes in the NFL. Look at all the coordinator changes.
1: 21 new offensive coordinators.
0: Okay, so this is the downside to being in an important industry. Owners are less paid. We have coaches now getting fired after a year.
1: Yeah.
0: So I kind of look at what I saw in week one is some really bad football by good teams. But again, the Chargers, two new coordinators.
1: Like, I mean, the top four teams in the hierarchy, right? Brady got elevated to head coach. Kubiak
0: leaves.
1: Declan Doyle's brand new. And Ben Johnson lost his guy, Declan Doyle. So, I mean, I know not all those guys were calling plays last year because the head coach is offensive.
0: But it's the reality of the league now.
1: Yeah.
0: The bigger the business, the more pressure, the more demand there is to be really good really quickly. And also, you get a Jesse Minter. He doesn't have to be a coordinator for 6 years. Like, the bottom line is, he's going to get a job.
1: After 2 or 3 years.
0: Yeah, they're getting a job. So the pressure on the league means there's just more mobility. There's more people leaving faster. There's more guys getting the hook quicker. And what happened, I watched a lot of defense this weekend. It's hard to teach players when they don't play in the preseason how to play against world-class athletes.
1: And by the way, even if you have a good quarterback, a Jalen Hurts, a Bo Nix, new offensive coordinator. Those teams did not look sharp at all offensively, Colin.
0: RG3, college and pro, got some thoughts. 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
1: One of the NFL closed out with a blowout. The Chiefs rolling the Broncos 31-10 in the Monday night game. KC running back Kenneth Walker, 173 yards rushing with a TD run and catch. And Patrick Mahomes, back from last season's ACL injury, scored the first TD of the night on a 15-yard run.
2: For me, running, like I said, I wasn't going to, and then going for the end zone, it kind of gave me that confidence that I can go out there and be myself.
1: Mahomes ended up throwing for two TDs as well, going 15 of 27 for 184 yards. NFL injury news. Vikings quarterback Kyler Murray is a question mark for Minnesota's Week 2 game in Chicago. Murray in concussion protocol after taking a big hit Sunday in the Vikings win over the Packers. Backup Carson Wentz QB'd that victory. And Eagles Pro Bowl O-lineman Landon Dickerson out at least 4 weeks. He was placed on IR with a knee issue. Among the baseball last night, the Yankees beat the Twins 8-3. The Yanks clinch a playoff berth. Aaron Judge hit his first home run since returning from injury. I'm Matt McCoy.
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5: Here we go. RG3 in 15 minutes. NFL Week 1 wrapped up last night. Chiefs demolished Denver. I mean, that was ugly. Standalone NFL game, 31-10 Kansas City. And listen, there were plenty of performances this past weekend, but from a quarterback perspective, Bo Nix in Denver worry me, honestly, the most. But Colin, you love Bo Nix. Yeah, and Sean McVay loved Jared Goff. And then he didn't. And C.J. Stroud was the savior with the Texans. And then he wasn't. And your boss thought you were a rock star in sales. Then you got distracted. A year later, you're like number 4 on the vice president potential list. This is not a legacy position at quarterback. What the NFL is, what have you done for me? Weekly. Not lately. Weekly. Bo Nix last year won 14 games. His passer rating was 88. To give you some perspective on that, the average passer rating last 21 years of quarterbacks that win 14 games is 105. So of the last 17 quarterbacks to win 14 games plus, Bo Nix has the lowest passer rating. And that's with Sean Payton. Jalen Waddle had one catch for 2 yards. This is a stacked roster at tight end, at receiver, at back. The head coach, you're supposed to have some hot shot offensive coordinator whiz. But Colin, you liked him. Yeah, and now I don't. It's not good. I thought Jaden Daniels, after his rookie year, was going to be Andrew Luck. Plus, and then he wasn't. I'm not saying you have to bench him. Again, the Rams, the Chargers, Drake May threw 3 fourth-quarter interceptions. But we all kind of know Drake May is special. Raw, but special. Okay, Sean Payton is not a 42-year-old firecracker. Been around. Doesn't want to coach forever. Okay? I look at this thing right now, and I'm telling you, Bo Nix in trouble. Because the great quarterbacks just make it work. Mahomes last night wasn't great, but he just made it work. You go down to the Buffalo game at Houston. It wasn't pretty. Sometimes Josh Allen's reckless. He just makes it work. Caleb Williams, I'm going to take off, makes it work. Quarterbacks come into 3 categories. They're either elevators, they're executors. They execute. Or they're inhibitors. Bo Nix was a talented executor. Could he become an elevator? No, he's category 3 now. He is getting in the way. Again, I'm not saying to bench him. But not only is there a gap between

0: between Mahomes and Bo Nix, there is now a gap between Jackson Dart and Bo Nix. Since he entered the league, he has 10 starts where the passer rating's been under 70. Again, I'll give you a pass on your first 20 starts. You're going to have bad Caleb Williams first year. I'm going to give you a year and a half to figure it out. But I've always said by Thanksgiving of year two, I got to see some stuff that is special. And he is athletic. But not only does he have 10 games in which a passer rating is under 70, he's got another 13 where it's under 80. Like last night can't happen. Of his 17 completions, 14 are only 5 yards down the field or fewer. That is dink and dunk. That's a staff that doesn't trust him. And that's with Jaylen Waddle. So, like, yeah, I used to like a lot of things, and then I don't. Jeff Bezos always says that you should make changes every day at your company. Don't change your values or morals, but you should make changes every day. Like, the team's too good. The roster's too good. And I'm not saying it's week one. Patriots had a weird second half in week one. Rams were lost in a fog. Chargers were awful. That, you can blame anybody you want. That staff doesn't seem to trust him. They're not throwing the ball down the field. Here's Bo Nix on the loss.
1: We let ourselves down and we shot ourselves in the foot, literally gave ourselves no chance to succeed today, and made it easier for them, point blank period. And we know we have to be better. There's a lot of guys in that locker room that are, going to take ownership and going to be better. And, it starts with me. It starts with our offense, and we're going to be better, and we have to, we don't have a choice. We don't have a choice but to get better. And, just a nasty wake up call today.
0: Okay. The tackling wasn't good either. But the tackling was good last year for Denver. I'm going to give you week one poor tackling. Week one inefficiencies. Start going to Bo Nix's last four games. Start going to these really rock bottom games as the team around him is winning. I don't know. Like, to me, Sean McVay loves Jared Goff. And then all of a sudden you look out in the wilderness and you're like, I really don't. That's how I feel. Sean Payton wouldn't say it publicly. Doesn't want to lose the room or Bo Nix. That's how I would feel today. Okay, so, are the Chiefs great? I don't think so. We use this word a lot because it matters. It's called intentional. What you watched with Kansas City last night and Chicago on Sunday was a very intentional game plan. The Chiefs are like, we haven't run particularly well since, like, Jamal Charles and Priest Holmes. Like, we have Kenneth Walker. We're going to run the football intentionally. So Andy Reid, who's 22-5 off a bye and 11-3 now in week one, had all summer. They get Kenneth Walker. We are going to make a point to be a physical football team. Because in Kansas City, do you realize when he had that 60-yard run that you're watching on TV right now? Kansas City last year only had one back all year that rushed for 60 yards in a game. Like, the Chiefs can't run. It's like Priest Holmes, Jamal Charles, and the desert forever. I'm watching that run. I'm like, when's the last time I saw a run like that in a big spot by the Kansas City Chiefs? So Mahomes now has some help. But you could see that Andy Reid was thinking, okay, I got a rookie undrafted left tackle. Patrick Mahomes, psychologically, off a torn ACL, he's going to do his stuff off script, but I'm not going to lean into him. I'm going to lean into running. And that's what you saw. And we saw it all weekend. Ben Johnson, we are going to establish the run. You saw it with John Harbaugh and the Giants. Jackson Dart, short, rhythmic, efficient passing to get the Giants rolling. And you saw it last night. Andy Reid's like, we haven't run the ball consistently here with power and force and efficiency and forever. Let's go get Kenneth Walker. And they built a game plan around Kenneth Walker. So 191 total yards. That is a big night. I got to tell you, a couple years ago, y'all told me running backs were done. The Bears ran for 280 yards. And I'm watching the Chiefs last night. Mahomes didn't throw the ball down the field. I mean, 3 years ago on this show, we were pushing back because everybody said, the running game is dead. Well, it was in Kansas City for a long time. But I just, I sat and watched that. I'm like, when you can watch a

0: football game. And you can see in the first two series what a coach is trying to do. That means the athletes have a job to do. They've been given a job by coaches, and it tells you it was a clear and decisive game plan. Let me ask yourself, you ask yourself this about Denver. What was Denver trying to do last night? What was Dallas trying to do against the Giants? I still don't know. That is not clear and decisive coaching. What I watched last night was Andy Reid said, fellas, we got an undrafted left tackle. We're not going to make him. We're not going to put him in a spot to win the game for us. And we love Mahomes, but the receiving core can be a little sketchy. We're going to pound the football. We're going to dominate the line of scrimmage. It was like a Coen brothers script that you're not going to sway from. Like, this is what we're going to do, word for word, and it played out. I mean, they hit rock bottom as a franchise in the run game, and they have pivoted to a different offense. Here was Mahomes on the win.
1: I just wanted to get out there and play. Like, this is what you do it for, and I was able to play and go out there, and my guys around me kind of helped me. So whenever I feel like I didn't play my best football, we still were able to go out there and beat a really good football team. Y'all were asking what's the difference in our offense, and I said, K-9. Like, it's just that simple. It's the way he's able to run the ball, catch the ball. I threw one a little hot to him there on that read that was probably going to be a big play, but it's just a special ability to run the ball tough between the tackles, and then when he does bounce it, he has the speed to go all the way.
0: I mean, listen, there are certain things we know you can't go cheap on, like toilet paper, transportation. Go look at the Niners since Christian McCaffrey arrived, and go look at the Chiefs last night. Like, pay for the running back. I know you GMs don't want to pay for the running back. Brett Veach is like, we're going to pay for running back. It just was a whole different team. I'm watching Kenneth Walker fly down the sideline. Like, Kansas City's got a home run threat at running back. You got to go way back for that. Money well spent. 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
0: Well, well, well. My prediction this year was the New York Giants would be the most improved team in the NFL. 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And they have talent. Brian Burns, Malik Nabers, Jackson Dart, Andrew Thomas, Abdul Carter, Arvell Reese, Scadaboo. I don't worry about talent. 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
11: Arizona State against Kansas from Wembley Stadium in London, Saturday noon, Eastern on FS1. In Union Jack Classic, RG3 will be getting on a plane, heading over there to my favorite city in the world, London. And RG3, Fox Sports, NFL and college analyst, is now joining us live. Hey, before we get into that, you and I were talking during the break. A lot of times I can tell how much a staff trusts their quarterback by what they allow him to do. So the average depth of target for Bo Nix in week one was 4 yards. Lowest in the league. Josh Allen, now he's the best in the league, it's 12. But right, that's telling me that that staff in Denver has Jalen Waddle, 4 yard average target. You tell me, you played in this league. What is that? Yep. What is the staff telling me about Bo Nix?
12: I don't think it's as much about Bo Nix. I think they do believe in Bo Nix. I think there's three problems with the Broncos right now. Number one problem, they can't protect the quarterback. Gave up 4 sacks. When you talk about his average depth of target, sometimes if the staff doesn't trust their offensive line, they will call shorter pass plays to try to help the quarterback get the ball out of his hands so that he's not put in those situations. Make no mistake, Bo Nix did not play well, but they didn't help protect him either against a Chiefs team that looked like they were out to prove a point that they still own the AFC West. And I think they gave him a big wet willy in the trenches. Number two, I think Jalen Waddle, like we talked about, you got to find ways to get him involved early. He needs at least 5 touches in the first 2 possessions.
11: Yeah.
12: So he feels a part of the game. Like, he's one of your prize offseason additions, and you don't do that. And then I think number three, they just couldn't run the football. You know, you look at the Chiefs, you were talking about the Chiefs with Kenneth Walker III, the Chicago Bears with how they ran the football. Well, early in the season, what are the problems for teams? Usually offenses start slow because the passing game isn't quite in sync yet.
11: Yeah.
12: And defenses struggle to tackle. So if you run the football, you're forcing the defense to do what they don't do well, and you're allowing the offensive line to do what they want to do, which is move people, lean on them and grunt, and force the man to go somewhere he doesn't want to go. So I think that's a big part of it for the Broncos. You know, they ran the division last season, and the Chiefs came out and said, not today.
11: When you see a good team, Rams, Chargers, just flat.
12: Yeah.
11: And again, we were talking earlier, Robert, about the NFL's never been a bigger business, and that means less patience, and that means more coordinators. We had 21 new offensive coordinators. You know, Chargers have 2 new coordinators. Rams are always going through. Is some of the week one, like, apathy or lethargy of some of these good teams is, it's just so many moving parts. It did. I mean, listen, you had really good coordinators, but you always felt like an OC, you'd get 4 years out of him. If a guy hits by year

0: two, he's getting calls. And owners are like, they'll blow out a coach after a year now. That never happened. So I look at some of these good teams, and my take is, well, you got two new coordinators. You're not going to hit a home run on both. I mean, how do you explain the Rams, the Chargers, the Broncos? I mean, these are good teams. Philadelphia didn't play well. Detroit struggled. What do you make of that?
1: Yeah, it's Colin, it's like that. It's Nunu isn't always good. Think ATL, the movie with T.I. Nunu wasn't a great experience for him, right? But it's like having that brand new toy. You start to play with it a little bit, and then you figure out what it can or cannot do. So I think when you look at these teams, the good teams that are constantly having that turnover at offensive coordinator, at defensive coordinator, it takes them time to figure out who they are, what their quarterback does well, what their defense does well. And I think, you know, honestly, you know Sean Payton really, really well. I think he should take back over play calling. Like, he's the one of the best play callers ever. And right now he's got Davis Webb calling plays. I think Sean Payton should take that back over, because that's how the Broncos got their success. He knows what Bo Nix does well. He understands how to operate that system. And it's not a shot at Davis Webb. It's just more of a sense that this was your first time getting a chance to call the plays in a big time matchup, the first game of the season, and the team came out flat. So I think his leash is probably going to be pretty short if Sean Payton hasn't already taken back those reins. But you talk about the coordinators that I had, Colin, you know, Kyle Shanahan, who's the 49ers coach, Sean McVay, who's the Rams coach. Matt LaFleur wasn't my coordinator, but he was the quarterback coach when I was in Washington. And when I had Jay Gruden, it takes time to get together. Me and Kyle didn't really click to week 9, and then we went on a run. Me and McVay didn't have enough time to click because I was injured. And then me and Jay didn't have enough time to click because I was injured as well. So when you have guys like a Bo Nix who misses the entire offseason and doesn't really get to get the work with the guys in, like the new OC calling plays, it makes it very difficult for them to get in sync and to know what they're going to call. It's 3rd and 4. What are we calling in the third quarter when the script has already been run through? Because most people don't know this, but they script every 3rd down, every 4th down, every first down play of every series. But once you get late in the game, that's when the feel starts to kick in. And that's why teams like the Packers start to fall apart, I feel like.
0: Okay, I want to talk about the Packers, because I remember when Matt LaFleur got the job. And I remember somebody telling me, listen, he's a smart guy and he's a great guy. I don't know if he has the presence like a McVay or a Shanahan to stand in front of 55 alphas and just get him to run through a wall. You know this. Like, Shanahan is can be intimidating. Like, you, everybody in the room knows how smart he is. And I mean, I saw a picture of McVay. He looks like Ed Reed. The guy's ripped up. You're like, Vrabel. Like, there are guys, like, Belichick was so hard. Like, if you didn't listen to him, you'd be playing in Jacksonville an hour later. There are different ways to motivate guys, right? Like, I look at LaFleur, and I hate to say this because I could never play a pro sport, but they come across as kind of finesse. They can't close games. And if you don't have Josh Jacobs and Micah, those are your dudes. And they're gone. Like, I don't know if you can say an NFL team feels like soft, but Green Bay kind of does.
1: I agree on 2 of the 3. I do not think that Matt LaFleur is soft. All right. He was my quarterback coach. This guy, he's a player's coach. But what I think they're missing right now, one is Josh Jacobs. Like, he is a closer at the running back position. When you're up 22-17 and you want to go for it on 4th and 1 and you're relying on your quarterback to do a quarterback sneak, it makes you feel a whole lot better when you've got Josh Jacobs back there that you can potentially hand the football off to and know he's going to get that first down. The other thing that they're missing, obviously, Micah Parsons being out. And Matt LaFleur needs that type of person that's in a leadership role to kind of counterbalance his niceness, his, beautiful hair. Like, you know, like, he is, he's not finesse, but you know what I'm saying.
0: Absolutely.
1: Coaches need that other guy that they can look at to be the bad guy. Aaron Rodgers was able to be the bad guy. I think he won 2 MVPs with Matt LaFleur. So you have to ask yourself, okay, if there's no Josh Jacobs being the bad guy in the run and, you know, in the backfield, can Jordan Love be that guy? And I don't think Jordan Love has a personality to be that type of demanding leader at the quarterback position. So it does feel like the Packers are kind of, they're in a space where if they get in a close game,

0: game, you don't know how they're going to perform because both the quarterback and the head coach have the same personality and neither of them are really inspiring you to run through a wall.
1: Yeah, no, I think that's part of it. We talked about it yesterday. You can be pretty, but football's largely a regulated violence. It's a cage match. It's closer to UFC than it is a synchronized swimming. Like, it is a brawl every Sunday. And sometimes you just have to. I was told this years ago by a coach. He said all the great college football coaches got about 20% jerk. And if they don't, if you don't, then hire one on the D-line, hire a defensive. Then hire somebody in the room that can be a bit of a jerk and leads by fear, because that's correct. What the sport is. You have to have guys give up their body and not worry about health. Okay, let's talk some college.
0: Yes, sir.
1: So, I said yesterday, it's hard to judge Arch Manning. He has this weight on him. He has the Manning name weight. He's got the Sark doesn't win big games weight. He's got the highest paid NIL guy in college weight. He's got the Texas should win a national title weight. He's got the you got to beat Ohio State weight because they beat you last year. And I'm like, that is a lot for a college kid. I thought he was really good in the second half. But I don't think any other college quarterback is facing what he's facing. So I feel like I'm not going to be as harsh in my judgment of him.
0: Yeah, to put it simply, like his numbers in the game, 23-37, 195, a touchdown and a pick. Are those Heisman Trophy, give it to him today numbers? No, it's not. But you're talking about a young man that has that Manning name on his back, goes into last year. Everyone is saying he's the first pick in the draft. He's the Heisman Trophy winner. Texas is going to win a national championship. And he started like four games, you know? So to go through what he went through last year and to come into this year, now having earned those accolades and earned that praise, I just thought I was impressed with his resilience and his perseverance in the game. Because I know a lot of quarterbacks, when Cam Coleman catches the ball and then tosses it to the DB after he hits the ground, they're done. Right. They're done. Right? They're like, oh my gosh, it's just not meant to be. Right? There's probably people at home like, oh, Texas just can't catch a break.
1: And then Wingo drops a touchdown.
0: Then how about Wingo? Perfect throw. Drop. Arch Manning did not panic. He stayed the course, and they came back from 20 points down against a team that might have the best roster in all of college football.
1: Probably does.
0: And Jeremiah Smith was staking his claim to the Heisman Trophy, and then all of a sudden they stopped throwing the ball, right? So all the mistakes that they made, Texas overcame that. So to me, although the stats weren't there, and I know we live in a box score-y type of watching environment right now, that to me was a first pick in the draft performance by Arch Manning. Because if you're looking for a franchise quarterback, you need him to weather the storm. You need him if he gets sacked four times like Bo Nix did in a big time Monday night matchup, that he's going to overcome that and not going to whittle under that pressure. So to me, Arch Manning is just showing off. I don't even think it's the Manning gene, because I think all of them handle it differently. Yeah. But I think Arch Manning is showing you just who he is by that performance alone. And he is growing as a leader.
1: All right. So I used to cover Oregon, and I remember Mike Bellotti was a good coach. Then he got this great OC, Jeff Tedford. They finished number two in the country. And then Mike Bellotti was a good coach. And then he found this great coordinator, Chip Kelly, and they suddenly changed college football. That is not to say Mike Bellotti wasn't a good coach, but I do believe there are certain coaches that are more dependent on coordinators. Nick Sirianni is very dependent on coordinators. Yes. McVay and Andy Reid, Shanahan are not. Okay, they're not. Ben Johnson, probably not. Whatever that means. I mean, D'Amico Ryan's defense, he's calling it. He's not dependent on anybody. Right. But I look at Dan Lanning. They lost Will Stein, left the building. Okay, Robert, they're a mess.
0: They are a mess.
1: With Dan, with Phil Knight's money, with Dante Moore. Somebody left that building.
0: Yeah.
1: And it's not personnel. I think it's the Will Stein factor. Am I nuts?
0: You're not nuts, but I would say the Oregon Ducks and Dan Lanning actually missed Tosh Lapoy more than they missed Will Stein. Will Stein is a phenomenal offensive coordinator. I feel like he had figured out Dante Moore.

0: He knew how to utilize their offensive skill sets, the creativity that he had with the personnel groupings that he would use, how he would move the pocket. I feel like he was a very calming effect to what Dan Lanning is. And I believe Dan has like a sinister joy about him. Like, he is just high octane, constantly red line type of guy. But when you talk to Tosh LePoy, who's now the head coach at Cal, he was a guy that the Chicago Bears, Dylan Thielen and the safety,
1: yeah,
0: the attention to detail, leaving no stone unturned. And you see the graphic right there. They've allowed 554 total yards to Oklahoma State, a team that lost last week to Tulsa. Like, I'm looking at the game and I'm like, if Ohio State has the best roster in college football, Oregon has the second best roster in college football. So I think people underestimate how important coordinators are and how hard it is for them to step into that role, call the plays, and right the ship when it's not going the right way. And I think, and for that, those reasons, Oregon is severely missing Tosh LePoy. And I promise you the players there would never say it, but it's probably a little bit different without his presence.
2: All right. ASU in Kansas, Wembley Stadium in London. When's the last time you were in London?
0: I actually went to a concert in London this summer with my wife. It was a lot of fun at Wembley. But this would be the first college football game ever at Wembley Stadium. So honored to be a part of that with my crew, Connor Onion on the play-by-play, Alexa Landestoy as our sideline reporter. And we're going to have a lot of fun. We're going to go out early. You know, thank you to Eric Shanks and Jacob Ullman and Judy allowing us to go out there and enjoy the process and soak up the city. So we're heading out tonight, actually. So that's going to be a lot of fun. And you got a pretty high octane game. Both these teams know how to score points. So if you're trying to convert some of those European fans, you got to put points on the board. And that's what we're looking to do. Not like TCU and North Carolina when they went over there. That was pretty tough watch.
2: I mean, Shanks is sending a crew to London on a Tuesday. I'm trying to get a good cup of coffee around here. I know who writes at this place. Holy moly.
0: Oh, come on, Colin. We can't do this without you. You know that. You're probably the one paying for our trip.
2: No comment. Robert, great seeing you.
0: Appreciate you, brother. God bless. Yeah.
2: You know, we both listen, London. That'd be fun.
3: I need to spend more time in London. It's a great city.
2: For all,
3: it does rain a lot and a little cloudy.
2: You know,
3: don't love
2: rain
3: that.
2: Equals introspection.
3: Why? Because you're sitting indoors at a coffee shop.
2: You've got a book. You're having a Guinness.
3: Are you a beach or city guy?
2: I'm both. I would say I'm not really country guy. I grew up like that, and I like action
3: out in the sticks. Yeah.
2: Yeah, well, yeah, I don't think of myself as sticks as a kid.
3: Country bumpkin, Colin Cowherd.
2: I like juice. I like that. J-Mac with the news.
4: No. Turn on the news. This is the Herdline News.
3: All right, we already saw Myles Garrett, obviously on the PUP list, out 4 games. But Aaron Donald, is he going to play this week? I don't know, and it doesn't sound great, Colin. McVay talked yesterday about the return of Aaron Donald. Here we go.
5: I haven't decided that yet. He's going to continue to work his process, and you know, we'll see what that looks like. It's more about, you know, Aaron and how he can contribute to the collective. What does that look like with how he's feeling, you know, to be able to resume, you know, 11-on-11 and being able to play and do the things that he's capable of.
3: I still got to run some numbers on like McVay off a 20-point loss. Not a lot of those in his career. I know the Giants are going to be plucky. But it's almost like people are saying the Rams have no chance here. God, Giants got this.
2: No, I just think, I think what the Giants, first of all, it'll be a 60-40 Giants crowd. And the second thing, now McVay has extra time. That the advantage to be like Seattle this week or the San Francisco or the Rams or New England is you get extra days of prep.
3: Yeah.
2: So I like all the teams except the Rams that had extra time to prepare. And that's only because I think the Giants are a real team.
3: Yeah. 7.5 is a lot of points in the NFL.
2: How did dogs do this weekend?
3: All the dogs I had seemed to lose. So
2: same here.
3: Not great, including Denver last night. All right, let's move to the Detroit Lions. We talked about this yesterday. Jahmyr Gibbs had a monster opener. 29 carries, career high. +56, 2 scores, +5 catches. 34 touches. I am telling you, that's

0: unsustainable. Dan Campbell is saying the opposite, that Gibbs can even do more.
1: I thought it was a very promising week one. And certainly we know what Gibbs is, what he's capable of, and he's still not there yet. And I mean that in a good way. I mean, I'm telling you, we were this close to breaking three or four more of these, like breaking them wide open. I mean, shoestring away, but just a little longer block at the second level. I mean, we were close, and we're going to get that cleaned up, and he's going to get better. And so week one, yeah, I like where he's at. I'm glad he's here.
2: I think the Lions,
0: You like Lions Thursday?
2: Well, I just...
0: Whoa. Overtime on Sunday, 87 snaps. Now you got to go on the road to face Buffalo.
2: I'm not saying it's easy.
0: Short week. Tyler Shuck carved them up in the secondary second half. What's Josh Allen going to do? I would be careful here.
2: All right.
0: One of us may already be on the Bills. Colin, final story. Now, listen, I want to save some room for this. A little controversial, okay? So the Chargers had a bad loss. They were favored by a bunch over a touchdown, lost by 12. This is irking Chargers fans. They are looking for a scapegoat. They're not going to blame Justin Herbert, and Jim Harbaugh is catching some flack. Now, I know he's largely bulletproof, but here's Harbaugh on maybe why they didn't look as sharp, and it has to do with not playing in the preseason.
3: We made some preseason type of mistakes, you know, and now, in retrospect, you know, wish played our guys a little bit more in the preseason and give them those reps, but those game-like reps. So, onward and attack in all areas to find improvement.
2: Yeah, like I get it. You're Jim Harbaugh. The offensive line, since you've arrived, cannot stay healthy. I'm not playing my tackles. I'm not playing my starters in the O-line. There's just no way I'm doing it. Arizona, meanwhile, you got guys trying to make the league. You got 7-8 guys on that roster, some on the offensive line. Like, you're trying to make the league. So, Chargers, like, their roster, the good teams have a roster that's more set. The bad teams, like, guys are fighting in the preseason to impress coaches.
0: Right.
2: So, especially in week 1, 2, and 3, bad teams don't know they're bad yet. Now, Arizona isn't deep. So, all of a sudden in week 4, they're missing 3 starters. Now you're going to really suboptimal guys. That's the thing about week 1. Like, if you look at certain average teams, they're healthy. Like, you get into week 6, everybody's missing players.
0: Right.
2: Then, like, Philadelphia's depth, then Detroit's depth, then the Rams' depth.

0: Harbaugh looked at that Giants roster and he looked at it like I looked at it, like if they're healthy and have a really good draft class and add four starters, you're like, they got players.
1: Yeah, if we could get Abdul Carter to stay awake in meetings, we got something. So let's pull up the Chargers.
0: Vrabel leaves Josh McDaniel. Like, he just lets him run the offense.
1: Yeah.
0: Vrabel's very much a culture builder, a close to players messaging. That's not that Mike can't do X's and O's. He's bright. But some coaches are, and I think the Harbaughs are classic culture builders.
1: Yeah. Well, I ask this because you look at this Chargers schedule, and they got to win this week, obviously. But they were looking at a 2-0 start. Now, all of a sudden, if you slip up against the Raiders, Colin, week three at Buffalo, at Seattle, Drew Lock probably will be back. Versus Denver, at KC, at Rams, versus Texans. Like, if they don't clean up their act here, you're looking at 3-6, maybe 3-5. Yeah. Sorry, and Baltimore week 10. So, I mean, this is a team you and I both liked a lot. And that maybe that loss is a wake-up call, or it's a nothing burger. And it's Seattle losing the opener last year, Patriots losing the opener. But there's a world where this schedule bites them in the rear end. And I don't know who we're going to make the scapegoat. We can't blast Herbert. Herbert seemed, as you noted, unhappy with the line and getting hit. I don't know. Again, I'm a Harbaugh guy, but all of a sudden, this is a bit of a hot take that I don't see that's out there. And I wonder is Harbaugh getting a bit of a pass? I mean, if Andy Reid had lost to the Cardinals 26-14 in the opener,
0: I think criticism to the organization overall is fair. Justin Herbert was in a foul mood after that game. And why? Because Justin's like, why don't we play the offensive lineman? Herbert got hammered again.
1: Some of the numbers guys are looking at the formations McDaniels did, and he was literally grasping at straws. This isn't working. Let's quickly pivot to this. Let's go to this. There was no consistency, and it was just like a grab bag of please work, and nothing did. If McConkey's out this week, that's not good. There aren't a lot of skill position guys on the outside there, Colin.
0: I agree. J-Mac with the news.
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8: How do you feel about Commanders Cowboys?
7: I feel Dallas bounces back in a big way.
8: So do I. Yeah, I think Dallas had so... It's they always say it's easiest to coach your team hard when they play poorly and win. So that would be like Washington.
7: Yeah.
8: Or no, Philadelphia. Philadelphia did not play particularly well and won, so you can coach them hard. How do you coach when you're terrible? Like Dallas didn't do anything well. They couldn't run the football. They couldn't get the ball to George Pickens.
7: They couldn't stop the Giants.
8: I mean,
7: they were, I think, 8 of 11 on third down or something crazy.
8: Well, I mean,
7: that.
8: The Giants' last four drives were like 12 minutes. 12 minutes.
7: Got to get off the field.
8: Like 13 minutes. Like they basically just squeezed out the Cowboys.
7: But
8: like
7: now they got to play another running quarterback in Jaden Daniels. That's not great. By the way, where was Caleb Downs? Did they mention his name on the broadcast? Did he do anything?
8: I don't think Dallas did a ton.
7: I heard he was being fitted for a bronze statue in Canton back when he was drafted.
8: Yeah. Well, they had three. I mean, just go look at the Giants' time of possession. Remember, everybody's O-line was struggling. The Giants wasn't. I mean, they had multiple 12-play drive, 12-play drive, 13-play drive in the second half. Like, that's a Harbaugh thing, like that culture and toughness. But here was... And then last night, I don't know if Kansas City's O-line was great, but it was so unique and rare to see the Chiefs' run game be explosive. I mean, Priest Holmes was, Jamal Charles was. It's like, and there's a gulf, there's a delta. It's like for Kenneth Walker to be that influential, it's just different. Like Mahomes has not had that. Mahomes has had a lot of gifts. He's never had the great run game. So it's like, I mean, he's had the deep threat. He's had the tight end. He's had the great defense. He's had the great pass rush. He's had the great O-line when he first got there when they had all pro tackles. He's never had the star running back.
7: This is Patriots-like when the Belichick would go, okay, we're going to go two tight ends. We're going to go Randy Moss, slot receiver. Now they're pivoting. You know, we had Tyreek Hill, then Travis Kelce. Now we're going to go to the run game. But I don't, this is one game for Walker. Come on. Do you see him being a 1,300-yard back for them?
8: Yeah.
7: If he stays healthy. That's the problem. You can't give him this many touches in week one.
8: Well, they also drafted in the sixth round this kid Washington from Nebraska.
7: Right.
8: He runs really hard, smaller back. So they've got a guy, a young guy that running backs can play as rookies. It's find the hole, fly through the hole. I just thought Mahomes has had the Tyreek Hill, he's had the Pro Bowl tight end, he had the legendary coach. He's had the Pro Bowl tackles. He's had the Pro Bowl center. He's had Spags having the best defense in the league. He's had everything.
7: Spags, by the way, was great last night.
8: He's never had a dominating running back. So it's like...

0: And, you know, everybody, remember a few years ago, you and I were pushing back. Everybody was like, running backs, a dead position. We're like, are you kidding me? I mean, football will always be, the Giants proved it. Football will always be basically resolved in the second half. If Green Bay can't run the football, they can't seal wins. I mean, that's the one thing the Bears do and the Packers don't right now. It's run the football. Both have good quarterbacks. Both have offensive coaches. Both O-lines are good, maybe not special.
1: Yeah.
0: Both have defenses. Unless Mike is playing, they don't really get a consistent pass rush. Both have some issues at secondary. Both have weapons. The difference is the Bears can run and the Packers can't without Josh Jacobs.
1: Yeah.
0: Like, and that, to me, that's the sport. That's why when Kenneth Walker left, what did the Seahawks do with their first pick? They went and got a running back.
1: Yeah. I thought DeAndre Swift and Walker, Kenneth Walker, looked like two of the best running backs in the league.
0: What's crazy is Denver has Dobbins, Harvey, Coleman.
1: Coleman, I don't think had a carry. I'm on my fantasy team.
0: My take is you've got three running backs. Coleman was good in college.
1: Well, they were trailing, I think, the entire second half, so they couldn't really go.
0: They didn't run the ball in the first half. It was a wild game plan. They didn't commit to anything.
1: Davis Webb, hot seat.
0: Is that her? Here's the reality. 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
10: And here's what you need to know.
11: University of Texas quarterback Arch Manning issued an apology today after he was spotted laughing at an AI-generated video during a press conference yesterday. That video involved Texas coach Steve Sarkisian and ESPN reporter Holly Rowe. Manning, in his statement on social media, said, quote, "There is nothing funny about it. It's easy to say I didn't mean it, but I know my words and actions were hurtful to a lot of people. I do not take that lightly, and I'm deeply sorry for that." Rowe took to social media, explaining that she had a conversation with Arch, who specifically apologized to her in his letter, and says she is ready to move on and to keep their conversations private, and that she accepts his apology. Oxford police say that they're going to bring in extra security for this weekend in Mississippi as Lane Kiffin returns. Number seven LSU faces number eight Ole Miss. Free agent wide receiver Sterling Shepard is signing with the New York Jets. Browns running back Dylan Sampson headed to injured reserve because of a knee injury. I'm Dan Beyer.
12: Portions of the show are recorded. You want winners? He went 0 for 14 picking bowl games.
13: God bless football.
12: You want hot takes? He said Patrick Mahomes would be a disaster.
13: Really?
12: You want baseball news? He doesn't even know who Kyle Tucker is.
13: Oh, okay.
12: In his personal record book, Kevin Durant hasn't won a ring yet.
13: I'm just telling you that's what he's doing.
12: You're listening to the man who made falling upwards an art form.
13: It's crazy.
12: This is Stu Gotts and Company, live. Job,
13: hauling items for the mob. Eric Armstead from the Jacksonville Jaguars is going to join us coming up in about 15 minutes or so. But Taylor has his tears on a Tuesday, Mike. The football weekend has ended. We had Monday Night Football last night. The Chiefs looked very, very good. Broncos, I would be concerned. But he does have his tears on a Tuesday, Mike. Are you excited for this?
14: I'm always excited for Taylor's tears. He puts a lot of thought into them.
13: Yes.
14: And frankly, I usually am pretty good at guessing what he's got when he gives me what a tear is called.
13: Right. Taylor, how much work do you put into this, just out of curiosity? I mean,
15: me and my team, we pour over it the night before. Yeah.
13: You have a team of
15: minutes.
13: People.
15: Yes.
13: Do you?
15: <Yeah.
13: laughs> Is Mikey part of that team? No.
15: It's an entire committee that I have.
13: A tier team. Yes.
15: Yeah. You know, like when you watch the college football committee,
13: yes,
15: and it's like a bunch of ADs in a room gathering together, and for some reason, Condoleezza Rice.
13: Right.
15: That's exactly what I have going on. In my apartment.
13: Condoleezza Rice. Funny name. Anytime you can pull it out. Mikey A, so what are you saying here with his tiers? Are you saying if he gives you the name of a tier, you could predict the teams that are in that tier?
14: I can come pretty close. All right. I can come pretty close.
13: All right. I might want to try this. Okay. Taylor, take it away here.
14: Oh, that's good.
13: Yeah.
15: So the category today for Taylor's Tears on a Tuesday.
13: Yes.
15: It's NFL teams after week one. I've reassessed the NFL, and I've come up with eight tiers.
13: Eight tiers.
15: Eight tiers.
13: All right. So are
14: four teams each?
15: No.
13: No.
15: There's no there's no rhyme or reason for how many teams are in a tier.
14: Gotcha.
13: He has a team. I mean, don't worry about it. So are you starting with eight or one? How are we doing this?
15: We're starting from the bottom.
13: Okay. Well, what is that? Yes.
15: The bottom tier.
13: Yep.
15: The March for Arch tier.
13: All right. Stop right there. Mm-hmm. Mikey A can tell us what teams are in that tier. Let him guess. I want to hear
15: him
13: guess.
15: There's six
14: Browns and Dolphins.
13: All right. No, there's six teams in the March for Arch tier. Okay. Browns, Dolphins are two of them.
15: Both correct.
13: Okay.
14: Titans.
15: The Titans are in it. I'm not sold on Cam Ward.
13: Wow. Number one pick.
14: Okay.
13: And you have no reason to be sold on Cam Ward.
15: Correct.
13: Zero. Yes.
14: Okay.
13: I love this.
14: Is the Atlanta Falcons in there?
15: The Atlanta Falcons, Mikey, are in the March for Arch tier. Because I'm not sold on Tua. I'm not sold on Michael Penix. And I'm definitely not sold on Cooper Rush.
13: I mean, Peyton and Eli would love that. Even though none of them are their father. It's Arch's father. Sorry about that.
15: So, Mikey, you've got four teams so far.
13: Yes.
15: I'll give you a hint on the March for Arch tier.
13: Yeah.
15: One of
14: there's
15: the
14: a winner in there, isn't
15: one
14: there?
15: Of the teams won this week.
14: Really? It's the New York Jets.
15: No.
13: Wow.
14: No.
13: We're not marching for Arch.
15: We're not marching for Arch. I think the Jets might be spoiled.

0: Spoiler, a little bit too good.
1: Oh, wow. Mikey wow. hates that.
2: Yeah. The team that won this week is in there. Can't be the Raiders. They just got their guy. Arizona. Arizona.
0: The Arizona Sorry. Cardinals.
2: Excuse me.
0: Yeah.
2: Well, excuse me.
1: They got their guy. I mean,
0: Jacoby Brissett. Not even Jacoby Brissett's family thinks he's the guy.
1: Yes. I dare you to put the Rams in this tier. I dare you.
0: Mark for Arch?
1: Yes. Why they lost Garrett? They're 0-1. I mean,
0: so the March for Arch tier was only going to be five teams.
1: Yes,
0: and then the committee reassessed, and we have a surprise entry after week one.
1: Yes, I want to guess.
2: Broncos. The Pittsburgh Steelers.
1: Steelers, Broncos.
0: Not the Steelers. Not the Broncos. The surprise entry in the March for Arch tier. The Indianapolis Colts.
1: Oh yeah, yeah.
2: They can't get him.
0: No, they don't have a first-round pick. Right. This is why Mikey should have been on the committee.
2: And this is why the Jets was the right pick.
1: You would think your committee, someone on the committee would know that. I mean,
0: well, this committee, we said maybe there's other ways because Peyton Manning made a career in Indianapolis.
1: Right.
0: Where would he want his nephew to go? Because we know Eli and Peyton are going to be pulling strings like puppeteers behind the scenes.
1: Yes.
0: Maybe the Colts, Mikey, they mortgage their entire future to get even more picks, to get back in, because that Sauce Gardner trade, could go down as one of the worst trades in NFL.
1: Look at the Jets. They are competent. They have draft picks. They are 1-0. Taylor thinks they're very good, maybe better than people expected. I do, too. And they have all the draft picks. They traded Sauce Gardner, and the Colts don't have a pick. I mean,
0: Mikey, now that you're mentioning this, if I have the Colts in the March for Arch tier, I think by extension, there has to be an asterisk next to them that says the Jets. Because I don't think the Jets are in the March for Arch tier by themselves.
1: Yes.
0: But through these picks, they technically are in the March for Arch tier.
1: Yes, they have operated like a competent franchise. I cannot believe I'm saying it. I don't know what to do with myself. I want the season to end today.
2: According to ESPN FBI, the Colts have a 3% chance of getting the number one pick. 1% better than the New York Jets at 2%.
1: How about that?
0: Wow, and that's even higher by the Taylor FPI metrics that we have.
2: Yeah, which is more important. Yeah.
1: Yes. So there were five teams in the March for Arch tier with an asterisk next to one of them, a 16.
0: The sixth team, yes. The Colts were the sixth team, yeah.
1: Yes.
2: Okay.
1: They were, right.
0: The next tier. Mm-hmm. Couldn't be less relevant if they tried.
1: Wow.
0: There's four teams here. One of the teams is a bit harsh.
1: Wow. Give me the title again.
0: Couldn't be less relevant if they tried.
2: Hmm. All right, there's your Steelers.
0: Steelers.
1: I mean, they're there's relevant.
0: They're not relevant.
1: No, but they are. They're the Steelers.
0: They're not relevant.
1: They're relevant. Every single season, they're relevant.
0: They're relevant in the sense like they're going to go 9-8, and their quarterback looks like he's going to turn to dust every time he gets touched.
1: Fair.
2: I'm going to guess one team, and if this team is in it, I'll bet you I know a second team. Okay. The Dallas Cowboys.
0: No.
1: They're relevant.
2: Okay.
0: Dallas Cowboys are relevant.
2: I agree.
0: As long as they got that star in their helmet, the Cowboys are relevant.
1: All right. Let me try here. The Raiders.
0: Could it be less relevant if they tried? Maybe if they start Fernando Mendoza,
1: right?
0: The committee will reevaluate them, but for right now, irrelevant.
1: I mean, they're 1-0. It beat the Dolphins, I understand. The Dolphins.
0: No, Dolphins were in the March for Arch.
1: Oh, that's sorry. I'm getting my tiers confused.
0: The other two teams.
1: There are many teams who are in the March for Arch tier that could also be in this tier.
0: Could it be less relevant if they tried? Yes, correct.
1: It's the same tier.
0: The other two teams in the couldn't be less relevant if they tried. So the reason why these two teams aren't in the March for Arch tier is because I think they have their quarterback.
1: Right.
0: But overall, their team and where they are in the NFL landscape couldn't be less relevant if they tried.
1: Carolina.
0: It's the Saints and it's the Commanders.
1: Wow. The Saints aren't relevant?
0: No. They just have a good quarterback.
2: Wow. The mother shuckers are going to have some sort of committee meeting of their own to determine if you should be carrying the card.
1: Yes, I was so blown away by the Saints, I didn't hear a second team.
0: The Commanders.
1: Oh, I mean, they're relevant.
0: No, they're not.
1: Yes, they are.
0: So
2: they're not.
0: We went into the season saying three teams in the NFC East are going to be relevant.
1: Right.
0: And the Giants were not originally in it.
1: No.
0: And now I've bumped the Giants into relevancy in the NFC East.
1: Right.
0: But that, by extension, means one of the teams has to drop out. And that's why Washington

0: Anders, we're bumping you down. You're irrelevant.
1: But doesn't market history, Super Bowl victories, all that, doesn't that automatically make you relevant?
0: What have you done for me lately?
1: All right.
2: All right. Next
1: that'd be
2: tier.
1: A good, that'd be a good tier. The what have you done for me lately tier. Yes.
0: The next tier, three teams.
1: Wow.
0: Enough already. Like a dismissive, like enough already.
1: All right, so this is the third of how many tiers?
2: That's Cowboys, Chargers.
1: Hold on. Slow down. Slow down.
2: No, absolutely not.
1: Slow down
2: Cowboys
1: for the audience.
2: Cowboys and Chargers are in this.
1: I am begging you to slow down. These are Taylor's tiers on a Tuesday after week one. This is important stuff, man. This is the third of how many tiers?
0: Eight. this tier is enough already.
1: All right.
0: With a dismissive hand wave at
1: all right.
0: Him.
1: So I know Mikey already rattled them off, but go ahead.
0: There's three teams.
1: The Chargers were in there, yes?
0: The Chargers. Yes. Bang on.
1: Okay. What were the other
2: ones? Cowboys?
0: The Cowboys. Bang on. One more team in the enough already.
1: Enough already tier.
2: I don't remember if we mentioned this team yet. The Panthers?
0: No.
2: Did we get that one?
0: Panthers holding strong so far.
1: Niners?
2: Okay.
0: No, not the Niners. I love the Niners.
1: Rams?
0: Nope. NFC South.
1: NFC South. Oh, wow. That entire division is 0-1.
2: Oh, it's the Bucs.
1: Yes.
0: The Bucs. Baker Mayfield, you were better when you had a chip on your shoulder, buddy.
1: How perfect is it that every team in that division is 0-1?
0: Oh. That's exactly the way the NFC South, like all those four teams look
1: that's
0: at each
1: they
0: other
1: like it. Yes.
0: And they say, we love everybody losing.
1: Right. So you have all four coaches getting together and saying, hey, let's all start 0-1.
0: Yeah.
1: Why not?
2: 8-9 is going to be last place in that division. 9-8 is going to be first place in that division.
0: The next tier.
1: Yes.
0: The fourth tier. Existing. You're just existing in the NFL right now.
1: Wow.
0: And there's only two teams in the existing.
1: Existing. They're just kind of there.
0: Yeah, you're not really great. You're not really bad. You're just existing. Two teams.
1: Wow. Thinking about it here.
2: Panthers.
0: Not the Panthers. Panthers still holding strong.
1: I mean, geez.
2: Wow.
1: Just existing.
0: Two teams.
1: And it can't be a team that you named already.
0: Correct. I'll give you a hint. One's in the AFC South. Just existing.
1: Jacksonville?
0: Jacksonville. You're just existing.
1: Only team that's 1-0 in that division. Ah, there it is.
0: And the other team is in the NFC North, just existing.
1: I mean, it's a terrible hint you're giving us, but given the division.
0: Not the Lions.
2: Yeah. Oh, the Vikings.
0: The Vikings, yeah. Once you have Carson Wentz starting for you.
1: No one cares.
0: You're just existing.
2: Unless you have Kevin O'Connell whispering.
1: Yeah, he whispered Sam Darnold to Seattle.
0: Yeah. Such a quarterback whisperer. Gave the Seahawks a Super Bowl winning quarterback.
1: Do it with Kyler Murray. I mean, geez.
0: The next tier, the fifth tier. Hold on a second.
1: Ah, the hold on a second tier.
0: And there's three teams in the hold on a second tier.
1: Is this like, hold on a second, this team is better than I thought? I mean.
0: Yes. We don't want to go as far to say they're contenders.
1: Right.
0: But we're holding on a second.
1: All right. The Jets?
0: Jets.
1: Wow.
0: We're holding on a second.
1: How many teams in this tier?
0: Three teams.
1: Wow. The Giants?
2: The Jets.
0: The Giants, yep. Both New York teams.
1: A couple of New York teams cutting it up.
2: New York teams.
1: Yeah.
0: One more team in the hold on a second tier.
1: Wow.
0: And I'll give you guys a hint. Their offense looked all the part. Their offense looked like they had it. The Panthers, Mikey.
2: Panthers.
1: Wow.
0: What if we just look back at the end of the season and Ben Johnson was right with the Bears setting the scoring record and this Panthers team just ran into a buzzsaw week one?
1: Yes. Yeah, they did. They ran into a buzzsaw. I like this Panthers team. Win or lose, they're entertaining.
0: Yeah.
1: I mean.
0: And more often than not, lose.
1: Yeah, but who cares? Entertaining.
0: The next tier. Pretenders.
1: Wow. How many teams?
0: Five teams in the pretender tier.
1: How many tiers left?
0: Three tiers.
1: Jesus Christ.
2: Okay. Pretenders.
1: Pretenders. These are pretenders, Mikey.
2: The Patriots.
0: Patriots. Big time pretenders. The P in Patriots stands for pretenders.
1: Dare I say Seattle?
0: Not Seattle.
1: Wow. I mean, they're quarterbacks.
2: Not Seattle. Get out of here.
1: Drew Lock. I mean, all right, hold on a second.
2: For how long? For how long?
1: Broncos.
0: Broncos. Big time pretenders after Monday Night Football.
1: Yeah.
2: Okay.
1: How many teams?
0: Five teams.
1: So three more, Mikey.
2: The Packers.
0: Packers, big time pretenders. The P and Packers also stands for pretenders.
1: Okay.
2: Would Stugatz be mad because this quarterback is in a pretenders?

0: No.
1: Category.
0: No.
1: Okay, so it's not them. Got it.
2: Who, the Bengals?
1: Yes.
0: This is one team that severely disappointed week one in terms of what their expectations were entering the season.
2: Chargers?
0: Nope. Right city, though.
1: No, they're gone. Eagles?
0: Nope.
2: Rams?
1: No. Oh, I'm sorry, the Rams, yeah.
0: The Rams are in the pretender tier.
2: Wow, you have them as pretenders,
0: pretenders,
2: huh?
0: Big time pretenders.
2: Again, that team. I know they lost Myles Garrett, but again, a year ago, that team was a play away from making it to a Super Bowl with no Myles Garrett and no Aaron Donald. And now they're pretenders.
0: The final team in the pretender tier, the Houston Texans. And this is mainly just because C.J. Stroud. I know C.J. Stroud did enough to win that game. Well, I guess he didn't do enough to win that game. I just don't trust C.J. Stroud. Or the committee doesn't trust C.J. Stroud,
2: sure,
0: I should
2: right,
0: say.
2: The committee, sure.
1: Yeah, the committee. Right. Gotcha.
2: Yes.
0: The next tier. Jury's still out.
2: You see what he did there, Mikey? So he could just pawn it off on his committee and not take responsibility for his terrible takes.
1: It's a heady play.
2: It is so smart. I'm jealous.
1: No.
0: Three teams and the jury's still out.
2: I need a panel. Yeah, go ahead.
0: It's the Philadelphia Eagles.
2: Right. This is jury still out.
0: Jury's
2: Eagles.
0: Still out.
2: Okay.
0: Which is, I know what people are thinking. How is jury still out different from hold on a second? It's a fair question.
2: It's exactly what I was thinking.
1: No, yes. It's good. It's good. I get it. You got to know the nuance.
2: So this team has been to two Super Bowls. They win that division every single year, but the jury's still out?
0: Jury's still out, okay. Yeah. The Lions, the jury's still out.
2: I agree with that one.
0: You beat
2: one.
0: The Saints.
2: Yes, I agree with that one. Yes.
0: And you didn't even look that impressive beating the Saints.
2: But they won. Yeah. I mean, they're 1-0, and they, you know, I mean, they're a solid football team. We know that, so.
0: And then the final team and jury's still out.
2: Okay.
0: The Cincinnati Bengals. Because
2: really?
0: I do like the acquisitions they made in the offseason, and maybe they have a defense now, but you would want to see a little more proof of concept with that team.
2: Okay. And you want to see if the quarterback stays healthy. Yeah.
0: And then, shockingly, we have six contenders.
2: Wow, six contenders.
0: For the eighth and final tier.
2: So these are six teams that could win the Super Bowl after week one.
0: Not could win the Super Bowl.
2: Right.
0: Will win the Super Bowl.
2: So, but only one can win the Super Bowl.
0: Only one.
2: Yeah.
0: But it's going to come from this group of six after week one.
2: Okay. It could come from any of those groups, though. The Rams. I mean,
0: No,
1: it can't. No, it can't. According to the tiers, no, it can't.
2: All right, stop yelling at me, man. Jeez.
0: Well, technically, the Eagles, Lions, and Bengals could still, because they're in the jury's still out.
2: Right, but the
1: jury's still out.
2: The tiers shift, Mikey. The Rams, what tier were they in?
0: Pretenders. Pretenders, you can't win a Super Bowl.
2: All right, but a pretender could become a contender, no?
0: Maybe.
1: No? Maybe 10 weeks from now, there's a tier called I Was Wrong.
2: What do you mean,
1: and
2: maybe?
1: And then the Rams will be in there. But until then?
2: The Patriots lost to the Raiders in week one last year. They were pretenders, and then they became contenders.
0: Yes, but what did the Super Bowl prove? That the Patriots, ultimately, pretenders.
1: Pretenders.
2: Okay, right. They didn't win it.
0: The six teams in the contender tier.
2: Right.
0: The Buffalo Bills.
2: Wow.
0: The Baltimore Ravens.
2: Yes.
0: The Seattle Seahawks.
2: Mm-hmm.
0: The San Francisco 49ers.
2: Really?
0: The Chicago Bears.
2: Thank you.
0: And after Monday Night Football, the Kansas City Chiefs.
2: Wow.
1: Fighting Spags.
2: So the Super Bowl champion will come from one of those six, that group of six teams right there.
0: According to my committee.
2: Yes.
0: That features Condoleezza Rice.
2: Congratulations to the contenders, according to Taylor and the committee. And our apologies to the Rams. You're not winning it this year.
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0: Eric Armstead of the Jacksonville Jaguars is going to join us in just a minute. But first, let's go to our friend Dan Beyer out in Sherman Oaks. He has a sports update.
1: Stu, Texas Longhorns quarterback Arch Manning issued an apology today for laughing during a press conference yesterday when talking about an AI-generated video involving Texas coach Steve Sarkisian and ESPN reporter Holly Rowe. Manning issued the apology on social media saying, quote, "There is nothing funny about it. It's easy to say I didn't mean it, but I know my words and actions were hurtful to a lot of people. I do not take that lightly, and I'm deeply sorry for that," end quote. Manning also specifically apologized to Rowe in the post for, quote, "what she has personally had to deal with because of my comments," end quote. Rowe took to social media explaining that she has spoken with Arch Manning privately and that she accepts his apology. Oxford Police Department of Mississippi bringing in extra security for this weekend's game as Lane Kiffin returns when number 7 LSU takes on number 8 Ole Miss. Eagles guard Landon Dickerson's going to miss the foreseeable future with a knee injury. That's according to his head coach Nick Sirianni, who made the comments on WIP this morning. Dickerson dealing with a knee injury. He pretty much confirmed he was headed to IR on the station last night. Browns running back Dylan Sampson has a knee injury. It's likely to cost him several weeks. That's according to ESPN. Browns have the Tampa Bay Buccaneers coming up in week 2. The New York Jets have the Green Bay Packers. Wide receiver Sterling Shepard is signing a practice deal with those Jets. Stu, back to you.
0: Eric Armstead of the Jacksonville Jaguars, 1-0. Jacksonville Jaguars taking on the Broncos coming up at 4:05 this Sunday. How'd that win feel for you, man? How's it feel to be 1-0?
2: It's great. It's definitely great anytime you can start off your season in a win column. It was a great team win. Guys were flying around on all cylinders, offense, defense, special teams. It was great to be a part of.
0: What wasn't great to be a part of, your school that you went to, Oregon, what happened? Arik, what the hell happened to them in Stillwater? What happened?
2: Why are you bringing up old stuff, man?
0: I buttered you up with a question about being 1-0. How's it feel?
2: Yeah,
0: and now I want to know how you felt as Oregon was losing that game.

0: You have to talk about all that. But on the bright side, the playoffs has expanded. Yes. So we still got an op. All we got to do is get in the tournament, and we still got a chance. You know, there's a lot of football to be played. You can't win a national championship in week two of the season. So I'm looking for them to, you know, make some adjustments. You know, maybe it's a wake-up call or whatever to improve. And, you know, hopefully still get into that tournament and, you know, find a way to win.
1: All right. I'll bring it back to more positive things. You've been on some great teams, really good teams. You've been to a Super Bowl. Is this Jacksonville team the most talented team that you've played on?
0: The most talented team. That's a great question. We definitely have a lot of talent all over the field, offense, defense. You know, I don't want to compare my teams because I've played on some great teams with some great players. But this team, this 2026 Jacksonville Jaguars, we definitely have a lot of talent, and we have all the ability to go all the way and win the big thing. So, you know, like I said, it's week one. The goal each week is to go 1-0, take it step by step, and really just keep getting better week after week after week. And, you know, like I said, you can't win a Super Bowl in September. You know, that's going to be decided later in the season,
1: right?
0: Especially as we get into December and January and, you know, those latter parts of the season where you really get to see the true makeup of your team. You've gone through the ups and downs of a season, the adversity. But I wouldn't rather do it with any other group than that we have. And so I'm really excited about this journey that we're about to go on. And I just want to go week by week and see how good we can get.
2: Eric, I want to go back to that game on Sunday. That was a straight up butt whooping. Like, I mean, that's as good as you could come out in week one. And I'm curious if you could tell me what it's like to smell blood in the water that early in a game where, you know, we can just crush these guys and take the rest of the day off by halftime.
0: Yeah, I've been a part of a few of those throughout my career, and it's definitely a good feeling to start fast and jump out on a team and, you know, impose your will from the get go and build a comfortable lead, but not take your foot off the gas and still be hungry and to, you know, we were trying to pitch a shutout. Like that was where our mentality was. We didn't get it done, but, you know, throughout the entire game, like we kept our foot on the pedal, you know, trying to play our best football. So jumping out on a team like that is definitely a good feeling. And it gives you some a little bit of breathing room, throughout the game to, you know, but we were still staying at it throughout the entire game because I know how leads can change in this league.
3: Eric, it feels like Trevor Lawrence entered this season as a lot of people's dark horse candidate for MVP, Mina Kimes especially. What have you seen from Trevor, whether it was in training camp or week one, to think that, okay, this might be the year he kind of puts it all together and has this MVP-level season?
0: Yeah, I think we saw it at the latter parts of last season once things really started to click. And when I look at our team, Trevor's phenomenal. He is, I think he could be the best quarterback in the league. He has that ability. You know, if he continues to play how he's been playing, you know, he'll definitely be in that conversation. But I think just the weapons that he has available to him, really are able to unlock, you know, his full potential as well too. And looking at our receiving core, I love how everyone complements each other.
1: Mm-hmm.
0: And we don't really have like two of the same type of receiver. Jacoby is tough and blocks and sure catcher, goes over the middle, not scared to get hit. Parker, get the ball in his hands and he's magic and, you know, work in the slot. Elite route running, great hands. And then you go over to BT, BTJ, the deep threat, being able to track the deep ball.

0: and unlocking a defense. And then Josh Cameron getting a touchdown in his first catch and all that he showed during training camp. And then Brenton Strange and our tight end group as well, too. The weapons are there. The ability is there. And, you know, Trevor is just dishing it out to who's open.
1: Yep. Your boss, one of your bosses, Tony Boselli, is a dear friend of mine. I love him. He used to tell me there weren't many people where if he had to face them the next day, it would keep him up at night. Jason Taylor was that guy. Like, if he had to play Jason Taylor, Tony Boselli was not sleeping the night before. Same with Jason Taylor when he had to face Boselli. I'm wondering, is there an offensive lineman where if you know you're facing him the next day, you'll have trouble sleeping the night before?
0: Trouble sleeping?
1: Yes.
0: I don't think I'll have trouble sleeping. I'm a very cerebral player in general, and I love to prepare for my opponents. So just naturally, I'm going to be going through my head, the game plan, how I want to execute, and how I want to attack the guy in front of me. You know, there's been some weeks where it's like, okay, this guy is more elite than others and have to give some extra preparation. But the way I look at it is, you know, it's an opportunity to show what I'm capable of. And, right, you know, if I'm going up against a really a player that everyone thinks really highly of and I'm able to have success, you know, where does that put me in that conversation? So I look at it as an opportunity. You know, there's some great players in this league, and I've had some battles and some really good matchups. You know, didn't come out on top of all of them, and sometimes I do come out on top, and that's why we love to play the game and we love to compete.
1: What was your reaction when you learned? Now it's gone the other way here because Miles is out, but what was your reaction when you heard Aaron Donald was coming back and playing with Myles Garrett?
0: When the rumors came out originally, you know, I was a little bit like, no way. And then as, you know, kind of week went past, I was like, oh yeah, he's definitely coming back. You know, it makes sense. You know, obviously I'm just like anyone else was, in shock. Like, man, that's really crazy. They have a really good team. You know, arguably, you know, the best defensive tackle of all time. And, you know, who knows where Miles might be right there too, when he's done as well too, in terms of edge players. So, I think it was cool to see. It was good for the league. You know, I'm a defensive lineman. I'm a fan of other defensive linemen in the game in general. And, you know, I thought it was good for the game. You know, two of the best players of all time teaming up, you know, cool to see. I know now, unfortunately, we might not see that tandem for, a little while, but, you know, I thought it was cool. I think it created a lot of excitement and, you know, good for them.
1: We'll get to the Armstead Academic Project. Fantastic work that you and your wife are doing in just a second here. But I'm wondering, is there a quarterback that you haven't sacked yet in the NFL that you're dying to get your hands on?
0: Yeah, anyone that I haven't sacked yet, that's on the schedule this year. So,
1: but there's not one in particular where you're like,
0: I don't care who I haven't sacked them yet. I'm trying to sack them this year.
1: Where does your love of chess come from? You're a chess player. What is your ELO, and where's your love of chess come from? You were impressed with ELO, weren't you?
0: Yeah, I got introduced to chess. Really just started playing on my phone. A few friends told me about chess.com, started playing on my phone against people around the world. And, you know, I got into it late, probably like 4 or 5 years ago now. So I didn't grow up playing or anything. It was just a good way to pass the time. You know, I enjoyed playing. It was quick and easy, to learn and, you know, to get better at. And, I feel like it's a good way to pass the time, a much better addiction than others that you could have.
1: What are the keys to being a good chess player? Patience?
0: The keys, I would say, is practice, really, just like anything. Like, really? Chess, you got to

0: practice. You gotta learn, study. Chess.com that has a great like game review. So like you play and then you can review the game, like the steps you made and what you were actually supposed to do in that situation, and tells you all your failures and mistakes. So it's pretty cool because, you know, I get that in football too. I go practice or I go play and then I get an instant, all right, you didn't do this right. And this, so it's cool in that way. And, it's very, very similar to football in that way.
1: Eric, who's the best chess player in the NFL?
2: Wow.
0: That's a great question. I used to play in this tournament with other players. Kyler Murray was pretty good. I don't want to butcher his last name, but I think he won that tournament. Chido Uwosu, cornerback. He looked really good. So yeah, there's some great players, some great chess players in the league.
2: Let's talk about the Armstead Academic Project that you and your wife, Dr. Melinda Armstead, you founded it. It supports early childhood education. What do you guys do? You're doing fantastic work. Tell us about it.
0: Yeah. Our mission is to ensure that every student, no matter their socioeconomic status, has the tools and resources they need to thrive now and later in life. And it's truly all about just creating opportunities and providing those resources so that young people can achieve their dreams and their goals. And we work with pretty much elementary school through high school students all throughout the different spectrum of their learning journey, everything from literacy all the way to creating career opportunities later in life. So we really enjoy it. One program that we're really excited about that I think everyone can

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12: Mikey, I've been reeling ever since I went out to get lunch for both me and Taylor. And of course, I got my lunch at Starbucks. But Taylor, why don't you explain to everyone what happened here? I walked in. Ricardo and Taylor were sitting there. I offered to get them coffee or anything they wanted to eat. And Taylor, for the first time, because I offer all the time, but for the first time, Taylor responded and said, get me this. What'd you want, Taylor?
11: So I told him to get the double smoked bacon, cheddar, and egg sandwich.
12: Right, yes.
2: And ooh, so, that sounds good.
12: Yeah, well, what'd you get, Taylor?
11: I got what I could only imagine is a spinach, feta, and egg white wrap. And Mikey, it has ruined my day.
12: Yeah.
11: Because there is no worse surprise than surprise Gouda.
12: And spinach. When you're expecting bacon.
2: Put it on the poll. Is there any worse surprise than surprise Gouda?
12: Yes. Were you able to eat it? I asked Taylor, can you eat this?
11: You asked me, can you eat this? And I said, yeah, I think I can.
12: Right.
11: Because right now I'm back in the gym. I'm bulking. I need the extra protein.
12: Right.
11: And I'm like, yeah, okay, it's spinach. I took 3 bites and I'm like, I'm tapping out from this sandwich. and I'm so hungry that I'm considering going back to the sandwich is still here. The sandwich is right here.
12: Yes. I have a wrap as well if you want it. I mean.
11: So they got your order right.
12: The chicken bacon wrap.
11: Yeah, naturally they got your order right.
2: Are we sure that they got it wrong or did somebody else order it wrong?
12: Nobody goes to Starbucks more than I do. Taylor knows this. I got his order exactly right. I'm upset at the guy at Starbucks. I am. I mean, I ordered the smoked bacon, double bacon, cheese, egg. It looked delicious on the menu. I ordered it exactly right. I mean, there was no, Mikey, you think I went there thinking eggs and bacon? The word spinach has never come out of my mouth.

0: No, but I'm sure you might have said something like, give me the egg and cheese wrap. And they heard egg white, spinach, and feta.
1: And Mikey, I went into this because like Stu Gott said, when he offers, I almost never say yes. I either have food or I've planned something. Today, I came in scrambling and I was like, you know what? I do need something to eat right now.
2: Yes.
1: Stu, let me put all my faith in you.
2: Right.
1: And then when he comes, he handed me it, Mikey. So timid and so trepid.
2: I was embarrassed. I mean, I didn't know what to do.
1: He didn't even look at me, Mikey, when he handed me the sandwich because he was like,
2: yes.
1: Yeah, I think they got the order wrong.
2: Mikey, I was so pleased that he finally took me up on my and decided to order something. And then I got it wrong, and I was embarrassed to hand him a sandwich when he was expecting bacon, eggs, and cheese to hand him a sandwich that had spinach and Gouda in it. I mean,
0: I'm offended for you, Taylor.
2: But you guys, with a lack of faith, like I got it wrong. That it wasn't the guy at
0: Starbucks. You're 0-1. Yeah. You're 0-1. Are the Tennessee Titans, the Cleveland Browns,
2: yes,
0: whatever you want to call it.
2: Yes.
0: You are 0-1.
2: And that's why I'm so upset. That's why I'm so upset, because the one time he took me up on my offer, I got it wrong.
1: You might be, to Mikey's point, you might be the LA Rams of ordering food. But what'd you do for me in week one? You laid a stinker.
0: Sticky feta and Gouda.
1: I can smell the sandwich from here. But Mikey, I'm so hungry that I'm considering just doing the, like, close your nose, like a child.
2: Yes. Perhaps I was throwing you off my scent there. Now I'll never have to buy you lunch again.
1: Oh, I'll never ask ever again. Yeah.
2: You'll just say, give me money. I'll take care of lunch myself.
1: Exactly.
2: Oh, my God. I'm sorry, Taylor. I've been reeling all day. I've been thinking about it. I mean, I don't know what to do about it. And
1: you could have almost picked anything else on Starbucks menu.
2: Right.
1: You picked the one thing that doesn't even look edible.
2: Wait, so you're saying if they got it wrong, just don't get it wrong with spinach and Gouda?
1: So when I go to Starbucks,
2: it could have been a plain croissant. You would have been happier. Yes.
1: You could have gave me the driest bagel ever, and I would have said, okay, let me go to the kitchen. We'll find
0: butter. I'll choke this down.
1: I'll make this work. I don't venture off the Starbucks menu, so I've only ever gotten the double smoked bacon, cheddar, and egg sandwich.
2: Yes.
1: I have to imagine, even when you ordered this, everybody looked around and said, somebody ordered this thing?
2: I didn't order it.
1: Well, somebody had to order it. I don't know where the translation got lost.
2: Right.
1: But something happened where they let you leave there with a feta and Gouda sandwich.
2: Yes. I mean, someone ordered a feta Gouda sandwich and ended up getting double bacon hickory smoked with eggs and cheese. And man, are they a lot happier than you are today.
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14: And here's what you need to know.
15: University of Texas quarterback Arch Manning today issued an apology for laughing and making an insensitive comment during a press conference yesterday when talking about an AI-generated video involving Texas head coach Steve Sarkisian and ESPN reporter Holly Rowe. Manning issued the apology on social media and also specifically apologized to Rowe, saying, quote, what she has personally had to deal with because of my comments, I have a ton of respect for her and appreciate her showing me grace in this moment, end quote. Rowe took to social media to say that she had spoken with Manning and accepts his apology. NBA Commissioner Adam Silver addressed expansion today with the decision still expected by the end of 2026. Silver did say that Seattle was ahead of Las Vegas in the process because of their current arena. Also added it would be a, quote, failure, end quote, if they didn't keep the Blazers in Portland. X-rays on the shoulder of Chiefs rookie Mansoor Delane came back negative, according to the NFL Network.
14: Action. Ladies and gentlemen. Put your hands together.
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18: What? Goodness.
22: Yeah, buddy.
18: After your first week of NFL action, I feel like I need the weekend already.
22: Yeah.

0: to watch more football.
1: First week in the books.
0: Right.
1: Hope you had a K-9 Kenneth Walker sort of night. Chiefs are back sort of night. A Yankees clinch, another playoff spot sort of night. Now we're going to enjoy free tacos on behalf of the loser of the bet, Rich Davis.
2: Hey!
3: Tacos Tuesday!
1: Hey, what's up?
3: Tuesday.
1: You know, the number one Cardinals hater slash fan. I love them, Rich Davis.
0: I love the Cardinals.
1: So thank you for, again, a free lunch. Danny G's here. Sam's here. Byers here. Okay. It's Covino and Rich on Fox Sports Radio. We be rocking out. Let's go.
3: Tacos Tuesday.
1: Sam's really, really excited about his tacos.
4: I already ate them.
1: You know, I'll tell you this. I'm thinking of the funniest ways to buy you guys lunch over the next months. Big Mike's like, that's the fun of it. Think of like the weakest random things you can buy for lunch.
5: Well, again, if you missed that on the fun, Rich said that the Cardinals wouldn't win a game until Christmas against the Jets. And they won the first game against the Chargers. So Rich said, all right, lunch every week until Christmas.
6: Yep.
5: But he never specified what kind of lunch, so he's going to try to bamboozle us and
6: coupons.
5: Ruin our diets with, like, bologna sandwiches.
4: Bogos.
0: Great idea. Yeah.
4: Two for ones. Bogos.
0: When was the last time you had a bologna sandwich? Good idea, Covino.
5: I'm not going to let you bring me down.
4: Oscar
5: Meyer. Because you lost the bet, so.
6: You said you would buy us lunch every week.
5: Yeah.
6: Not bring it from home.
0: Yeah, buy us. I'll buy you back.
5: Leftovers like a dog.
4: He'd be like, I bought the ingredients to make the food that became leftovers.
6: That doesn't count.
0: You know my kids love? I'm going to bring you guys those little cups of mac and cheese and cut up some hot dogs.
5: No, I don't want to.
0: That's next week.
6: Oh, I'll do it.
5: I don't want your hot dog, weenie hot dogs and your
4: hot dog water.
5: Yeah, I don't want your hamburger helper. So anyway.
0: Oh, another good idea. Covino, keep them coming.
4: Dude, man. Rich is going to utilize coupons and BOGOs.
7: I brought pork chops and applesauce.
4: Actually, that's good. That sounds good.
0: Sam would like that.
5: Well, yeah, anyway, we had free tacos on a Tuesday, but we're really excited about the game last night. Chiefs. We're rocking last night. Number one Chief Rocco was Kenneth Walker, and Patrick Mahomes had some good moments. But, you know, he wasn't the best. But first game back, I like it.
0: I took Kenneth Walker in our Dan Beyer guillotine league simply because I was picked number 18. And I'm like, who's left? And looks like in that system.
5: He looks like a wheel of a steel of a deal.
6: Joke's on us, right?
0: He could do some damage.
4: Rich, you were wise not to. Weren't you thinking about 220 or over under for that? And you decided to go under, right?
0: I did.
4: Passing yards from Mahomes?
0: I stopped and took away the 220. But you know where we lost our show parlay yesterday on DraftKings? Jalen Waddle, who is now on pace for 34 yards this season. One catch, 2 yards. We all talked about how. We all thought he was going to be a breakout player for Bo Nix. In fact, is it the story that...
6: I sent that to you earlier. Sean Payton told his wife to take Waddle in her fantasy league.
0: So, I mean, I saw at the beginning, like, one catch for 2 yards. I hope he has a good second half. And it's like crickets. So, I guess...
5: Kelsey looked pretty decent for the Chiefs. I think they're back. That's really the sentiment here. Don't call it a comeback. They've been here for years, but... They got a young team. That was pretty much the storyline last night. It's like they filled in the gaps with a bunch of young dudes, one of the youngest teams in the league, minus Mahomes, who I guess is like the old guy veteran in his early 30s, and Kelsey, who was hobbling out there but making some plays. They went 31-10 over what is supposed to be a great Broncos team.
0: I think we've talked about this.
5: Solid win in the first week back.
0: I think we've talked about this with, of course, Danny G and the great Dan Beyer and Sam. When you think of all those Tom Brady Patriots Super Bowls, the only commonality is Bill Belichick and Tom Brady. The supporting cast of characters changed so much throughout those years.
5: Oh, yeah.
0: And I think what you're seeing now is just a new iteration of Andy Reid, Patrick Mahomes, and Travis Kelce. And everyone around them is probably so drastically different than some of their Super Bowl teams.
5: And the fact that they got Kenneth Walker like that, former Super Bowl MVP, man, that just makes him even more ultra competitive. So it's like, wow. They're doing it again.
6: I always think that people think Gronk also has as many rings.
0: Yeah, he was just a part of little chapter.
6: Yeah, he was like the second half.
0: Yeah, so when we think about this team, like, it's not a team that's trying to cling on to their past glory.
5: Randy Moss never won a ring, right? I think people assume that he did, and he didn't.
6: Correct.
0: Same with Wes Welker, right?
5: Yeah. They're the guys that didn't win a ring, and we always look back at that fondly. Like, yeah, man, they were dominant. So, yeah, there was so many iterations of that team, and we're starting to see that now.
0: Well, yeah, when you have a quarterback coach combo.
5: I think that's a great analogy, Rich.
0: As

0: famous, or as they said in Three Amigos, infamous. That's more than famous. When you have a famous quarterback coach combo like Mahomes and Andy Reid, you get some supporting cast members, and you're always going to compete. You'll always be in the mix. And when healthy, it looks like the Chiefs are the real deal.
1: And Mahomes is 30. You know, I thought he was 31. 30 years old. He's like the old guy on the team. So they got a really young team. I think they're right there back in the mix. I think we may have underestimated them because they made the Broncos, who were supposed to be solid, look really average yesterday.
0: Can I point out one game?
1: Congrats to their defense. Congrats to Mahomes for playing a pretty decent game on his first game back.
0: I'm not going to schedule watch. So, Sam, put it in your pocket. No schedule watching.
2: Didn't we already schedule watch the Chiefs a few weeks back?
0: We did, but I'm not talking about the Chiefs.
2: Yeah, I got you.
0: I'm talking about the Broncos. They had high hopes, like they were Frank Sinatra and Fall Out Boy combined. They had high hopes, and you know, to come out flat like that, 31-10, didn't really look sharp all night. Like something just wasn't working. In a AFC where you got Lamar Jackson looking sweet, where you have Josh Allen looking like he's picking up where he left off. And you know, New England will compete. You know that Joe Burrow is focused. There's not a lot of room for error, right? And I think a key matchup week two of the NFL, as we get closer to the end of the week, we'll break it down more. But I think one of the most key matchups will be the Broncos and the Jacksonville Jags. Because if you remember, Jacksonville went into Denver last year, or was it the year before? They whooped their ass. Last time those two teams faced each other, don't you remember Jacksonville whooped them? So we shall see. That's a really key matchup, week two of the NFL. Because the Jags looked really sharp.
2: And during the preseason, none of us were really talking about Trevor Lawrence.
0: Yeah.
3: I love the Jacksonville-Denver rivalry because it dates back to the mid-90s.
0: Yeah.
3: When the upset and Jacksonville makes it to the... It's one of those weird matchups. It's like, really, who's Jacksonville's real rival,
0: yeah,
3: right?
0: There's some of their key big games have come against the Denver Broncos.
3: Yeah, for a while it was the Titans, but when you think back of those Denver Jaguars games in the mid-90s, Jaguars knocked Denver off the perch.
0: And DB, I hate to be the overreactor, because that's, well, I mean, what everyone does, but Denver, because the AFC is so competitive, Covino, you can't really afford to get out to that rough of a start, because look at the Broncos' next three games. You drop one in Kansas City, which is maybe expected, right? They were
1: expected, but they were less than average fashion, though.
0: Yeah,
1: 10 points. They really didn't put up much of a fight.
0: They were, you know, slight underdogs, a point and a half, not even a field goal, and they lost by 21.
1: Yeah, well, I can't say I was impressed by anything, really.
0: They host the next two games. They're home for two games in a row, and those games are against Jacksonville, who has beaten them at home,
1: right,
0: and they have a hard time with Trevor Lawrence, right? And then they have a primo primetime Sunday night game against the Rams. And then after that, they got to go to the Bay and play the Niners. So the Broncos have the Jags, Rams, and Niners coming up. So their schedule is not forgiving.
1: And again, it's all the first week.
0: I know.
1: It's all about adjustments, but we're working with what we got right now. 31-10, the story of the night would have to be Kenneth Walker, 173 yards, two touchdowns. Sort of did it all last night, and I got the feeling, again, first game, first week, with Mahomes back, a rejuvenated Mahomes, and a young team behind them. I think they are back. Any disagreement there? Do you think it's a one-game fluke? I think they're right back where they were.
0: And DB, Kenneth Walker.
1: I thought that Travis Kelce looked kind of hungry about it. Like, you know, I thought he was done last year because he looked like he was lumbering around. I thought he looked good last night.
4: And a big catch.
1: Yeah.
3: I think that's the reality hidden in all of this. Is you're saying that Travis Kelce is back. And I'm saying
1: back. I feel like they felt a little more rejuvenated than they seemed to be last year, obviously.
3: That's fine. And I'm saying Travis Kelce led them in receiving with a huge chunk of his yards coming on one play.
0: Yeah. Which means they're lacking something.
3: Correct. Oh, correct. Okay, some point.
1: I wasn't reading between the lines. I got you.
3: Well, Rashee Rice is supposed to be their number one guy. Mm-hmm. He scored last night. He had two catches for 19 yards. Now, Denver's got a good defense, and I don't think that Kansas City is going to be as bad as they were last season. It's just, I don't know if this is that Chiefs team that we think. For whatever reason, their passing game just continues to dwindle and dwindle, and I know they've tried to address it at times and it hasn't worked out, but I just

0: I don't have a lot of faith in them moving the ball in the air, even with Patrick Mahomes as their quarterback.
1: Yeah. And you know what? Kenneth Walker, you know, came from your Seahawks standbyer. And he's, you know, I'm curious how he fits into their system, because he's a guy that rushed for 1,000 yards over two different seasons, right? And he's a guy, he's not like the elite guy.
2: A rushing TD and a receiving TD.
1: But what I'm saying is that a glimpse of like they're going to lean on this guy a lot if he's healthy, because he may statistically have a far superior season to any other, maybe.
0: Yeah, and this is, because I even brought this up earlier and have even talked in the offseason about it. So when Zach Charbonnet went down with his injury and the Seahawks had to ride Kenneth Walker throughout the playoffs, it was done by necessity. But during that regular season, they were split.
1: It was a committee, yeah.
0: Yes, and more fantasy football players were upset about it than Seahawk fans necessarily were, because people invested a lot in Kenneth Walker. Then we saw what Kenneth Walker did in the playoffs, and now what we see what's happened in week one. There was never a chance that Walker was going to go back to Seattle, and all Walker did was just got paid more for his performance in the playoffs. But it is interesting, because he had games like this prior to him and Zach Charbonnet in the Pete Carroll years. Like, he had some huge games for them, and you're wondering, geez, what's wrong with Kenneth Walker? Can he stay healthy? Maybe that's a part of the conversation, but right now he shows that he's very capable of being that bell cow and being
1: if he stays healthy, this is no longer, like you said, a Seattle by committee thing. Like, he's going to get more opportunities.
0: Yeah.
1: Than previously imagined. And you're right, you've seen that in all sports, you know, where a guy has a hot postseason in any sport, maybe his team wins a championship, and because of that, he gets a pretty sweet deal on the next team or a better opportunity. And I think, you know, for Kenneth Walker fans and people that have him on their fantasy team, let's hope.
0: Yeah, it gives them a different dynamic, too.
2: Yeah, the team rallied around him last night, for sure. It was really cool to see. Getting a lot of feedback too, streaming live. You know, we'll hear from Mahomes later on. He was real high on his offensive line last night. Mahomes will be here for Showboy Mahomes Trivia. Your chance to win some prizes, multiple choice NFL questions with Showboy Mahomes later today on the show. So we'll ask him about the offensive line and Kenneth Walker and everything else. But feedback's coming in, because we're streaming live at Covino and Rich FSR on YouTube. Hey! At Covino and Rich FSR on YouTube. And let's see what people have to say. Jonesy hits us up. KC didn't even play that well. Denver just stinks, guys. I don't know. I don't think they stink. They didn't look good, but I think they were playing a fired-up team last night. I don't know.
3: Remember, after 1 week, some teams just don't have their you-know-what together
1: yet. Well, Danny, we pushed it back last year.
2: We're keeping that in mind.
1: We made the adjustment that you really can't assess the league until what week?
3: You guys used to say
2: six,
3: four to six,
2: and
3: then you went to 8 weeks.
1: But I think two bad performances in a row, you could start to see a pattern.
2: Sean Miller says the same thing. He goes, again, on our YouTube page, I'm a diehard Chiefs fan, but the Broncos won that game for KC. Scott Vermeer says Travis Kelce's getting the career boost following his wedding. It's a real thing. Maybe he is riding that high. You know, he's on his little post-honeymoon high, and he's rejuvenated by these young guys. I think there's truth to that. I think, you know, when you're surrounding yourself with younger people, you're trying to keep up and show them that you still got it, and you're the guy for a reason. You know, all-time tight end passes, putting up good stats. I thought he looked good. I thought he looked like he was in better shape last night than he was last year. That's just my observation. That's the eye test I'm giving you. Let's see, week one ready were the Chiefs. Wes from Vegas saying they were week one ready. Mahomes going to be pumped next time he's on the show. That's from Superbird.
1: That's why, though, we said 8 weeks. I'm even saying 2 weeks to even get a sniff of like what a team's all about. Because we have questions, even something like the Bears put up 59, but they also almost let up a 40 spot against the Panthers. So, like, next week, there'll be teams you look at and you're like, all right, was week one anomaly or is week one the beginning of a pattern? And I think it's hard to say anything after week one. That's why even when they make their adjusted, like, top 10 rankings, like, I don't know. How do you even do that?
2: All right. So your thoughts on what you saw last night. I mean, again, just overall assessment, exciting to have Monday Night Football back. For me personally, you got football back. I'm watching the Yankees clinch their spot, celebrating in the locker room, which we're going to talk about. So it's a great time. Baseball's heating up. Postseason baseball right around the corner. We got football back week one in the books. What books? I don't know.
1: Oh, and
2: Chiefs seem to be. I think when, obviously, Rich, when the Chiefs are good and they're playing well and Mahomes is healthy, the league's that much more exciting.
1: No, I disagree.
2: How do you?
1: I've had enough.

0: I know, but...
1: But you know what? I will say this.
0: It's the truth.
1: Two thoughts. I have a question I want to pose to our Covino and Rich Carls and the Fox Sports Radio Nation. But I do want to say that you should be proud of me. And everyone should be proud of themselves if they have taken back control of their TV. My kids are at an age now where I'm no longer accommodating Bluey and Daniel Tiger and little stuff like that. Like, if my kids are like, yeah, but Dad, I was watching. I'm like, you're not watching because I'm watching football.
2: Scram,
1: get out of here.
2: Beat
1: so
2: it.
1: It went
3: so
1: from,
3: funny you say that, Rich, because this past Sunday,
1: Koa's instant. He's in control still.
3: I was watching Sunday Ticket on my phone, and Koa, the 3-year-old, had control of the big screen.
1: Danny, it's
3: and
1: five
3: I told
1: or six
3: Brenda,
1: years old.
3: I used to make fun of Rich for doing it, for allowing this, and now I'm doing it.
1: Because you're a dad, and they're cute, and they're 2, 3, 4 years old. My son and daughter are both. My son's 6. My daughter's 9. It is no longer. Well, I mean, if you're watching Big City Greens on Disney, no, go to the garage, go to your bedroom, go somewhere else and watch.
2: Isn't that all available on demand? Like, yeah, it's not like these are like episodes that are airing for the first time. Get out of here!
1: Yeah, but get out of here. Go watch somewhere else. Watch on your iPad. Here, take my iPad. Like, Dad's watching the TV. Beat it.
2: So play with your blocks.
1: Yeah, let it be known that's the age. I think once your kid's out of kindergarten, you're in control again. They're not the one.
0: And by the way, Elias from the Sports Bureau just hit me up. Stat Boy Boop. Just hit me up.
1: Oh, Tony Riley?
0: Dwayne Stats. And I thought I misspoke when I said it. Travis Kelce's 59-yard catch moved him to number 2 on the all-time receiving yard. Yeah, Tony Gonzalez still number 1.
1: I just wasn't going to correct you and be a jerk.
0: I mean, you should in the moment. That's not you being a jerk.
1: Yeah, when I correct you, you get all mad.
0: Well, no, it's your condescending tone.
1: Jerk
0: when I said it, I was like, wait a second. No, he was...
1: Covino, you know he's behind Tony Gonzalez?
0: Yeah. He acts like he's Bill Maher, like, not really okay. It's actually Tony Gonzalez, okay.
1: Oh, so I correct you in a Bill Maher vibe?
0: Yeah, you can be like this douchey demeanor. I just misspoke, and when I said it, I knew
1: it. Did you say Kelce was number 1?
0: Number 2, but he did pass, I think, Witten last night, right? So
1: why did you get your facts right?
0: Okay. That's what annoys me.
1: Okay, fair.
0: If it's in the moment, yeah. Right.
1: So let me pose a question to you.
0: And by the way, I when I said it, I'm like, wait, ooh, that. So yeah, he's number 2 now in all time receiving tight ends.
1: Yeah, good for him. And
0: I feel
1: ends.
0: Like he's got a lot to prove. He's a guy I think we're not factoring in and we're underestimating. But Rich, let's be real. When we're hanging out with a bunch of old dudes, or when we're hanging out with the younger guys, don't you feel that compulsion to step up and show that you still got it a little bit? I mean, and I think that Travis Kelce and Mahomes being the veterans on his squad, they're like, yeah, not so fast. We're not done. We're the guys that make this team. These young dudes, I think, are going to rejuvenate them. I think they got a good mix going on.
1: Well, I got a question for everyone. And besides your observations from last night, so if you want to throw in some of those things that made you go,
0: And again, these are early observations.
1: From week one and, of course, last night, Chiefs-Broncos, I do want to pose this question. Who is the most famous person you randomly sat next to on a plane, at a restaurant? You happen to be somewhere literally right next to the most famous face. Because yesterday, I was torn when I saw Tom Cruise and Taylor Swift next to each other.
0: Well, Tom Cruise has a lot going on, right? I mean, football fan, like, sports
3: fan,
0: whatever.
3: Oh, I thought you meant his face.
0: No, well, there too. He's 64 years old. He talks about it in his recent interview on GQ. He also talks about how he took Glenn Powell under his wing and how he takes the art of movie making so serious. But he's got that new movie, Digger, out. So he's going to be out there and about there promoting it and making noise about it. But, yeah, he was on TV last night, and he's sitting next to Taylor Swift.
1: It's a question you might say is ridiculous. Who's more famous?
0: Man. I got to go Tom Cruise just with longevity.
1: Yeah, the longevity
0: like,
1: of Cruise.
0: He's like the number one answer as far as like movie star.
1: It's a very odd thing. Taylor Swift is, I guess my point is Taylor Swift.
0: It's a good question, though.
1: Taylor Swift,
0: but
1: probably
0: two different beasts.
1: She very rarely probably bumps into anyone arguably more famous than her.
0: By the way, that
1: right?
0: might
1: I mean,
0: be the most like powerful, sweet, like two of the most powerful people in music and movies together in one moment. That would have to be like Michael Jackson and Tom Cruise, because he's been famous for that
2: very
0: long.
2: Very creative there, Steve.
1: Yeah, but like, what about like
3: Rich
1: when Michael
3: for people 35 and older, Tom Cruise for 35 and under, Taylor Swift.
1: Maybe like when Michael Jackson went to the Lakers game and like Magic was there, and it was like maybe that's, you know, like, so that's my question is, who is the most famous person you were ever sort of stuck next to? Plane, restaurant, somewhere. Funniest, best story gets a Covino and Rich.
0: Oh, let's do it. 877-99 on Fox. I would have to say a modern answer, though, or a

0: or an answer, because Tom Cruise is 64 years old. He looks good and different for 64. Tom Holland just became the number one money-making actor of all time.
1: Is it weird, though, that I think a lot of older people couldn't pick Tom Holland out of a lineup? But everyone knows Tom Cruise's face.
0: But if you ask a younger person, they might say, Tom Holland and Taylor Swift. But you know, I'm just saying, it's generational.
1: I think Tom Holland's a name you hear. I think a lot of people don't even know what he looks like.
0: So it just depends who you're talking to. It's generational. But what a cool sort of thing.
1: You think
0: going
1: your dad
0: on.
1: Knows who Tom Holland is?
0: My dad? No.
2: Yeah, I don't know who dad is.
0: He's not the gauge, though.
1: I know, I'm just saying. That's why your thoughts, and again, funniest rando story.
2: Yeah, I don't know that guy. Oh, yeah, he could kiss my ass. Tom Holland, kiss my ass.
1: We'll get to all that and more next. And my goodness, I hate to say it. Do we even start looking into week two of the NFL? Oh, it's like Danny, the show writes itself now for the next, months.
3: Dude, I love it. We have three segments that only run during football season, and we're ready to relaunch them.
1: Let's go. All right, we got more Covino and Rich next right here on Fox Sports Radio.
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11: 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Off the air, Covino just goes, "No, bro, who's Tom Cruise's team?" And my first thought was, he's not like a human. He's like probably Rob Lowe wearing an NFL hat.
12: Yeah, but
11: like,
12: Rob Lowe is a sports fan who just was told to pick a hat. There's like a famous story behind it.
11: But to you.
13: They show up, like Tom Cruise shows up at random sporting events too. I think he showed up at some baseball game a few years ago. It was like a wild card game or something.
11: He's like, yeah, I'm Tom Cruise.
13: It's like a Rangers game maybe.
11: Who do you like? He's like, I just love the game.
12: I looked it up though. I did look it up. Do you have any guesses?
11: Tom Cruise.
12: Because I'm wondering, is he a Chiefs fan?
11: I have the answer because I'm going to guess. It feels like something just traditional and something Tom Cruise would gravitate towards. Is he a Cubs fan?
13: I bet he's a New York Giants football fan.
12: Well, I don't know about baseball, but I'm asking you about football.
11: Oh, I'm thinking of wearing a hat. Football, I'm going to say he's a Bears fan. I don't know. I feel like
12: it says here he's reported to be a fan of the New York football Giants.
11: Well, he has not
12: made any official statements regarding his personal NFL loyalties. Jimmy Kimmel once stated on a broadcast that Cruz is a big supporter of the Giants, fitting his upbringing in Jersey and New York.
11: No Jersey.
12: And last night he was...
11: Phil McConkey fan.
12: Yeah, Mark Bavaro guy. But we're going to talk about your celebrity encounters in just a second. But college football is bigger than the game, Rich. It's the friends, food, traditions, and Saturdays spent together.
11: Yeah, make those one of a kind with Dr. Pepper, baby, with its signature blend of 23 flavors.
12: Grab your crew, crack open a Dr. Pepper. Or as I say,
11: Pepper.
12: Dr. Pepper. And enjoy game day together all season. Available at Sam's Club.
11: Yeah, get that done. Get that done, buddy.
12: Sam's got a club. Never invites us.
11: No, thanks,
12: He's on the ones and twos. We got Danny G at 877-99 on Fox. Our producer, Dan Byers, got your update in about 5 minutes. We're Covino and Rich on Fox Sports Radio. And because of the superstar celebrities, like what a powerful sweet. That was a sweet.
11: Yeah, right?
12: It's the sweet one. It was the sweet one last night because Tom Cruise and Taylor Swift were in the same booth, right? So it got us thinking about how there are moments. You don't need to live in Hollywood or in Los Angeles like we do to have these encounters once in a while. It's happened. And my two coolest stories, because, Rich, you have a theory, right? Like, it's hard to focus
11: incredibly hard to focus.
12: Like, by the way, it doesn't have to be famous. It could be like a familiar face. It'll just drive you crazy. You're like, how do I know that person?
11: Listen, and... for the sake of the fun of the conversation, we can't include any events where me, you, Danny, or Dan Byer, Sam, we're at any event where celebrities are. That's not fair. I'm talking about real life. Hey, you go out to lunch and some guy's sitting next to you. I have two quickies. One, I go to a restaurant out here in Los Angeles. We have a buddy, our buddy Mark's in town. And he goes, "You want to go to Craig's for dinner?" And I'm like, "Yeah, shoot, you're paying? Let's go." And apparently it's like a fancy place. And they sit us right down. When I say next to, I was saying, I'm not talking like close by. Like I'm sitting here where Covino's sitting, like next table, Angelina Jolie. And I just

0: couldn't focus the whole dinner. Because how do you have a conversation? How do you not want to peek over every so often? Like, oh my God, it's Angelina Jolie.
1: How do you eat your food and not look up and notice that?
0: And you know when restaurants have close seating?
1: That might be the ultimate example, because she's probably so distractingly gorgeous in real life.
0: Famous and hot. I'll give you another one that in real life was at next level.
2: Didn't Spot have to keep waving his hand in front of your eyes?
0: I was like, dude.
1: And then we had to remind Rich to chew your burger.
0: The other one was, I was in Vegas at Rayo's inside Caesars, I believe. Is it in Caesars? Rayo's, which is a great Italian restaurant. Spot and I, our video guy, we're having dinner, and literally, you know when tables are right next to you where it almost feels like you might as well be eating with them?
2: Yeah.
0: It was Hootie and the Blowfish, Darius Rucker. And the whole time, Spot and I thought it would be funny to try to incorporate Hootie and the Blowfish lyrics or song titles into our conversation to see if he noticed, which, looking back, was probably like an a-hole move, but like, it's distracting. You can't enjoy your meal.
1: Oh, so you really didn't want Spot to hold your hand? Like, you were just playing a game? So, no, that's really funny. I like that a lot. So those times, because it really is hard to focus and not acknowledge. Like, come on. You don't see that famous face right there. How do you pretend to not see that? My two stories are pretty quick and simple. And again, it is because we're here in L.A., but there are other times and other stories this happens. This happens just, like Rich said, you could be in Vegas, you could be somewhere and see somebody. Or maybe it's just somebody familiar. I was at the Blue Jam Cafe, and right next to me was Howie Mandel. It's kind of hard to, like, focus.
0: Mandel's big bald head.
1: Yeah, like, is that David Draymond from Disturbed? No, that's Howie Mandel with his glasses and his cool jackets. And, you know, we ended up talking, which was great, because he actually pointed out my little daughter. She was little at the time. Mm-hmm. And that was kind of wild, like a weird experience. And you're seeing how he interacts with, you know, the wait staff and how everyone acknowledges him or doesn't, right? Because you don't know how to play that situation up. But you're pretending like, oh, it's just a regular dude. And there was another one. This is a bit of a name drop, but it's the most famous face these eyes have ever seen. Okay. Rich and I, actually it wasn't Rich. It was at Spot and I. We're at a party here in LA. And Sly Stallone walked in. I'm not kidding you. It's the most famous face I've ever seen in my life.
0: I don't think that counts. You went to a party.
1: That doesn't count?
0: You went to a party.
1: Out there and about.
0: You went to a party of a celebrity friend. That doesn't count.
1: It was mild.
0: That doesn't count.
1: Mild celebrity, bro.
0: Doesn't count.
1: It was not even really a celebrity.
0: I'll give you one that counts.
1: So it was wild to see this famous face.
0: You know what counts, Danny? When you and I and Covino walked on a Southwest flight, and in row A, seat one was O.J. Simpson.
1: I was saving that for Danny. That was insane. Danny.
2: Rocking a Buffalo Bills hat, and I pointed him out to you guys, and he was in a full conversation with the lady sitting next to him.
0: And we were like, yo, does that lady know it's O.J. Simpson she's talking to?
1: It is hard to concentrate.
0: O.J.
2: Yeah, right. I was at a steakhouse in Woodland Hills, California. And Gary Sinise was sitting at the table right to the right of me.
1: With legs or without legs?
2: Yeah, Lieutenant Dan.
0: Oh, okay, with legs.
2: With legs. It was so cool, though. He was just sitting there enjoying a steak by himself.
1: No, that's awesome. It reminded me of another story. I was at the gastropub in Woodland Hills, and there's a picture of Slash that I noticed first, because it's like a rock and roll sort of bar. And I'm admiring this picture of Slash that they have hung up. And then I look down, and Slash is sitting there right underneath it. I swear to God.
2: That is wild.
1: I'm like, look at this. And I'm like, I was with my daughter. I'm like, Melody, that's Slash from Guns N' Roses. So really
0: or,
1: cool
0: or
1: stuff.
0: A guy in a top hat.
1: But it's and, impossible. Curly hair. Impossible to concentrate or pretend like that's not the case.
0: Yeah. Who is the most famous face you've seen right next to you, a la Tom Cruise and Taylor sitting together last night at the Chiefs game?
1: That's pretty cool.
0: Who we got, Danny?
2: All right, before we get to DB's update, let's go to Syracuse. Tim has been holding.
0: Hey, what Tim?
1: Up, Syracuse Tim?
3: Hey, guys, love the show. I'll make it quick. We're at a Florida State versus Syracuse game in the old Carrier Dome. And number 35, Mr. McPherson, was a nice tight end. I got my two kids. We walk up to the bathroom, and behind me is an elderly man with a ball cap on. And he says, are these your guys? He lets them in. It's Jack Nicklaus.
0: Oh, yeah.
3: My grandmother is in the Hall of Fame at Syracuse in the state, and my dad's a scratch golfer. I said, number 35 is a pretty good player. He turns around, shakes my hand, thank you for that. And he says, you got a nice stadium here. And I said, Jack, my parents and my grandparents love you. We grew up watching you. I appreciate it. And we just parted ways, and he faded off into the insert. He was very humble, very calm.

0: real nice guy.
1: That's good. Good story,
2: yeah,
1: brother.
2: Those are awesome. Cool moments. Yeah, they really are.
3: You know what, Tim in Syracuse, hang on the line there. I think we should send him a prize
1: hang
3: pack.
1: Hang tight. It happens. You could be at a cool event, like a sporting event or something like that, and you're in the bathroom, you happen to notice it.
4: Did I mention it to you guys that I bumped into John Franco?
1: Yeah,
4: at the Mets Yankees game the other night.
3: Yeah, you did. Yeah.
4: Dan Byer, he's so little. You know how Italian people shrink when they get older?
1: By the way, is it just Italian people?
4: I think it's a little old Italian people.
1: The way you say it's just Italian
4: people. No, it's like Uncle Nunzio shrinks.
1: I thought it was like all old people.
4: No. John Franco had to be 5'2". I was like, hey, sorry, I thought I knocked him over. John Franco.
3: I'm 5'10", and I towered over Scott Baio in line at the liquor store across the street once.
4: Really?
3: Towered, yes.
1: He's that small. Because he's not that old to be shrinking, right?
3: No.
4: You know what's so funny? The liquor store you speak of is like a place where people go to get a pack of gum or coffee because it's right there. There's a burger place next to that. That was the place where Britney Spears was wielding a knife a few months ago.
3: Yeah.
4: Imagine you were there that day, Sam.
5: I saw Jessica Simpson and her posse there once. Like, they came in. It was like her and two other women, and they're all strutting their stuff, and everyone was like, oh, hey.
3: Yeah, also here in Sherman Oaks, we have the Whole Foods next to the El Pollo Loco, and there's been lots of celebrity sightings. Let's see. At Whole Foods, Juliette Lewis was in line next to me, and I was like, man, this is a strange town to work in.
1: That is weird.
6: You know, I'm surprised Rich, because it's a very timely one.
7: I pity the fool who doesn't recognize Mr. T.
3: Yeah.
7: He's got that documentary.
3: This is his stomping grounds right here.
1: Yeah, because, well, he's got a new brand new documentary out right now on Netflix. I think it's an Untold documentary. Yeah. I'm not sure, but it's really good. I'm halfway finished and liked it so far. But, Rich, you had like two run-ins with Mr.
4: At a diner at Ralph's, he was like, I'll have a half a pound of turkey breast.
1: And again, I understand our stories are a little jaded because of, you know, where we live and what we do sometimes. But it's still a thrill, and it's still that same feeling of, yeah, that's kind of wild.
4: Well,
1: so
4: if you got those good stories, hit us up while we go to DB for an update. Dan Byer, what's doing, my friend?
1: Dan.
3: Guys, it's a Tuesday. Teams having off in the NFL. There are a few notes that I'll get to at the end, but we start in college football. Interesting situation involving Texas quarterback Arch Manning, who issued an apology today for laughing at an AI-generated video that involved Texas coach Steve Sarkisian and ESPN reporter Holly Rowe. Manning issued an apology for his laughing and also for an insensitive comment by saying, quote, there is nothing funny about it. It's easy to say I didn't mean it, but I know my words and actions were hurtful to a lot of people. I do not take that lightly and am deeply sorry for that. Manning also specifically apologized to Rowe. They have spoken. Rowe took to social media to say that she accepts Arch Manning's apology and is moving past it.
4: It's interesting because apologize because I laughed. It's just a silly thing. You could say I'm in a position where I need to be more responsible and you know, not, but to say I apologize for laughing, you can't decide what you laugh at.
3: Yeah.
4: I saw it. I laughed. I think it was wrong, but I mean, it's, you know what I'm saying? Like,
1: you're also laughing. That's an AI generated thing. It's not real. I don't know.
4: Yeah, like when, you know,
1: it's a weird line.
4: You know, it's AI. There's so many dumb things. It's weird.
3: Yeah. Yeah, it's a tough spot. There was also, they said that there was a comment that he made, and I don't know if that went along with the laugh or whatever it was, but Arch apologized to do it and apologized with that statement. And as I mentioned, spoke with Holly Rowe and apologized to her. The Oxford Police Department in Mississippi will bring in extra security for this weekend as number 7 LSU and Lane Kiffin come to town. Yes, to face number 8 Ole Miss in Kiffin's return. Officers from New Orleans and Mobile, Alabama being brought in, including mounted officers on horseback to control those crowds. NBA Commissioner Adam Silver addressed expansion today. He says a decision is still expected by the end of the year. Could be two teams, could also be one. As Silver did say, Seattle right now is ahead of Las Vegas in the process because of the current arena in Seattle. Also addressed the situation with the Portland Trailblazers and them trying to get a new arena. Under owner Tom Dundon, Silver said it would be a, quote, failure, end quote, if they don't keep the Blazers in Portland. NFL Network says x-rays on the shoulder of Chiefs rookie corner Mansoor Delane were negative. Should miss minimal time as he's going to undergo an MRI. Eagles guard Landon Dickerson on IR with a knee injury. Browns running back Dylan Sampson on IR with his own knee injury. And free agent wide receiver Sterling Shepard is signing with the New York Jets. Guys, back to you.
4: Thanks, DB. And if it is one team, I just looked it up. It said making a schedule with an odd number of teams in a pro sport does not take any additional math. It just requires more rotation of schedules, which makes sense anyway. So you would think, when has it ever been an odd number, right?
3: Yeah.
4: Usually 30 or 32 in most sports, right?
3: Yes. NFL had the 31, and you had to have the bye week every week.
4: So,
3: and they don't play on the same days. That helps as well.
4: True. My Thank you,
6: Stick around. We're going to take your phone calls, your celebrity run-ins, and, of course,

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5: 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A little Hootie and the Blowfish. This is a good song. Hootie and the Blowfish, underrated. 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
7: 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And the wait is over. Football is here. 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
5: All right, now, the rest of your phone calls, let's go rapid fire, crossfire. The most random person you sat next to on a plane,
7: I think
5: a restaurant,
7: I have. Do I get a prize? I think I have the most random story. I'll save it, though.
5: Because seeing Taylor Swift and Tom Cruise next to each other last night during Monday Night Football, they were probably both thinking it's rare that someone as famous as themselves was next to them.
7: Well, yeah, that's a rare moment. I was just watching a Michael Jackson documentary, and they said that's why he was very friendly with Princess Diana, because it was like very rare to have someone with as much fame that understands what they're going through.
5: Yeah.
7: So, yeah, it was cool to see. It was a big game. The stars were out. Best phone call. Get some more prizes.
5: Let's go.
7: Let's go, Danny G.
8: Our friend Joel in Wisconsin, you know him as Blind Guy Creations in our chat on YouTube every day, and he sent a box of gifts.
5: Yo, could I tell you, Joel?
6: Hey, this is great.
8: Look at the one Sam got, and there's an Augusta one for DB. I'll walk that into you,
5: Joel. Dude. Let me tell you,
7: hey Joel, you should see how great your work is, man.
6: Wow, look at how cool this stuff is,
5: Joel. Let me tell you,
6: this is awesome.
5: I love it. A Joe Montana. This is like sketched in the wood. This is amazing, dude.
6: Joel, thank you. This is wonderful.
7: Thank you, Joel.
5: Blind Guy
7: Creations. Joel Smith, 1978. What up, buddy?
9: Well, I made that stuff for you guys because I don't know if you want to call it kissing ass, but you guys made sports fun for me again. I was listening to the show that you guys.
5: Man,
9: replaced in a way.
5: Yeah, I heard. Well, I heard that guy wasn't very fun.
9: Yeah, very angry, and I did not like the way he treated Sam. So you guys have just dominated the airwaves, and just wanted to show my appreciation for making things fun again.
5: Thank you so much.
7: Thank you. It means a lot. I'm gonna put this compliment, and I absolutely love mine too. Mine is Derek G.

0: Let me tell you, Joel, this is going in the home studio right there on my shelf. So thank you so much.
1: You can see it now on our YouTube page at Covino Owner Chef SR. Thank you. K9 Hero Legacy, Blind Guy Creations, Joel.
2: Joel Smith, thank you.
3: He sent me a Raiders one.
2: This is awesome. Joel, thank you, man.
4: Appreciate
2: those words.
4: And I made that one for Big Mike with the pet the sweaty stuff.
0: I'll make sure he gets that.
2: That's some words of wisdom, right?
0: I'll make sure. Yeah, it is a words of wisdom.
1: He said there's a bunch of stuff, so it really is awesome. Appreciated.
0: Thank you, brother.
1: DB's got one, too.
3: All right, and Joel, a famous person you sat next to?
4: Well, in his house, actually, Jim Gantner, my uncle, used to babysit his kids in spring training because he lived in Surprise, Arizona, down in that area.
0: Nice.
4: And ended up meeting him and his wife and... Had a rope ladder for his kids made out of his old baseball bats. It was pretty cool.
0: That's awesome, brother. Hold on, man. Right? I'm continuing to open up your art. And he made one of me wearing rings to say 27 for my 27 Little League home runs. So great. DB, what did you get?
5: So he gave me a picture of the 12th hole at Augusta National
0: where
5: the Masters
0: is played. How sweet is that,
5: Golden
0: man?
5: Ballots known as. Beautiful.
0: Look at that.
1: Hey, Dan Byer, when you had that run-in with Scott Baio, did you say, Joni loves Chachi?
0: Is that what happened?
5: I did not.
0: Oh, you should have, man.
2: Did you say, hey, Charles? Hey, Charles?
0: There's two girls down at Sid's Pizza.
5: True story. He was buying feminine products for his girlfriend in the car.
0: What a guy. Yep. What a guy.
1: What a guy.
0: Thank you, DB.
1: Thank you,
0: Joel.
1: We got
0: more Covino and Rich, more NFL, and we'll give away some prizes this hour, Mahomes trivia and a bunch more right here. 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
2: And here's what you need to know.
3: A day after laughing and making an insensitive comment on an AI-generated video, Texas quarterback Arch Manning issued an apology today for his actions in response to the video that involved Texas coach Steve Sarkisian and ESPN reporter Holly Rowe. Manning issued the apology on social media, saying there's nothing funny about it. It's easy to say I didn't mean it, but quote, I know my words and actions were hurtful to a lot of people. I do not take that lightly, and I'm deeply sorry for that, end quote. Manning also apologized to Rowe. The two also had a conversation. Rowe posted on social media that she has accepted Manning's apology. X-rays on the shoulder of Chiefs rookie corner Mansoor Delane were negative, but he should miss minimal time, according to the NFL Network. And NBA Commissioner Adam Silver addressed expansion, saying that a decision is expected by the end of the year. And Seattle right now is considered ahead of Las Vegas because of their arena. I'm Dan Byer.
2: This is Covino and Rich. They're bringing the love.
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5: 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We love you, Fox Sports Radio Nation.
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4: Let's go.
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8: Wow.
2: Here's Covino and Rich.
5: Yeah. What's up? Hey, Covino and Rich, bringing the fun hour two of the show today. And, I was looking at some of those videos of Sark and Holly Rowe, the AI ones that Arch Manning got yelled at for laughing at. There's one of her slapping him, and there's one of her slapping her. It's AI.
9: Remember, it's AI, it's fake, and intent matters. That's the thing. It's meant to be funny,
5: like,
9: right?
5: Because he ignored her, so like a bit much, but I don't know. AI is going to destroy our society within a decade anyway, right? I was saying
9: yeah,
5: to say we're all going to be extinct.
9: Yeah, I'm a little worried about that now.
10: It's going to kill us all anyway. Yeah,
5: it doesn't matter. If you're going to get butthurt about an AI thing, don't worry. AI is going to destroy us before 2030. Was that the thing? Or
9: I thought we had another
5: 10 years?
9: Hopefully.
11: All right. Thanks for rocking out with us. We appreciate it, Covino and Rich.
5: Do you think the Mets will win the World Series before AI destroys humanity?
11: I don't know.
5: Man,
11: probably not.
5: You think the Niners got a shot this year?
9: AI will take over and the Mets will win. AI will make the Mets win.
5: That's why I don't yell at my Alexa anymore. I'm like, I'm very polite. Because when robots take over, Sam, I'm going to be on their good side.
9: Yeah, good. Not the naughty list.
11: Yeah. Well, we got two things we need to get to this hour. Showboy, Showtime, Mahomes trivia. Chief Rocka, number one Chief Rocka. Mahomes is back. Chiefs are back. And he's got his trivia today. Multiple choice, giving away prizes. Just trying to give back and bring fun. Like Joel said, I also want to thank Joel again. I posted the artwork he sent to all of us. Dan and LeCron and Monty and Sam. He sent us all beautifully done artwork. Again, blind.guy.creations on Instagram. But I posted it on my IG at Steve Covino and at Covino and Rich. Like, thank you guys again. We got the best listeners. Mm-hmm. And we do want to celebrate with you guys. So, you know, thank you for following us at Covino and Rich. And again, streaming live at Covino and Rich FSR if you want to see some of it. Right now, before we get into Showboy Mahomes trivia and some two tone deaf stories.
5: Well, no,
11: there's
5: a third one based on the Holly Rowe Sark thing. I want to talk about tone deaf or like relaxed type of thing.
11: Okay, but we got to wrap up with the phone call. Celebrity moments based on the star-studded game last night that included Taylor Swift and Tom Cruise. Can I tell you my real quick story? Because I don't think anyone could beat it.
5: Please do. Go ahead.
11: It's random. And again, granted, we're in Los Angeles, but this is really random. My daughter's bothering me. That's what teenage kids do, right? She's bothering me.
12: Dad, can we please get Cold Stone Creamery, please, Dad?
11: I'm like, I don't want to go, and I don't want to stop.
5: How can you say no to Cold Stone Creamery?
11: Because I don't like it. I don't love it. I don't got to have it. Not this moment, right?
5: Please, give me.
11: But I'm trying to be a good dad or whatever.
5: Explosion or whatever.
11: So she suckered me into, you know, pulling over and going to get ice cream, Cold Stone Creamery. And I'm there right here in this town where we broadcast from. And again, it was like a reluctant stop. And we're there, and she's like sitting there dilly-dallying. I'm like, you wanted to go so bad, and pick your order. Like, she's just wasting time. And I turn around, and I see this silhouette of like it appeared to be some sort of rock god floating towards me. And I swear, all I saw was the hair and the lion's mane and this strut coming at me. And then, you know, out through the light came –

0: just what I thought, a rock and roll superstar. And it was Paul Stanley of Kiss. And I'm like, oh my God, I'm not even a big Kiss fan, even though I like them, but I don't love them or anything. And it was so wild to see Paul Stanley of Kiss not be recognized by anyone else at Cold Stone except for me.
1: I love that you love rock music. No way on planet Earth.
0: Dude, we're talking about Kiss.
1: But I'm saying me? No way on planet Earth.
0: I would have. You like Proclaimers.
1: You can make fun of me all you want.
2: Proclaimers are good.
1: You can pick out. You can pick out who you think the lamest band is to try to insult me.
0: You were just saying how great Hootie was from Hootie and the Blowfish, but Kiss isn't cool? Get out of my face. Either way, he's a rock. I'm not saying you got to love their catalog, bro. I'm telling you, he's a rock star.
2: He's recognizable because you can see through the paint.
1: Oh, yeah. Oh, it's very weird looking.
2: With the paint on, you probably wouldn't be able to recognize.
0: Yeah, but he had rock and roll hair.
2: Oh, yeah. He's got the long hair.
0: And I started
2: talking
0: to him. I'm like, I guess you don't like it. You love it. You got to have it, Paul Stanley. And we chopped it up there, and like nobody knew who he was except for me. And Melody was like, I thought that was one of your friends. I'm like, no, that's Paul Stanley.
2: I bet he
0: Kiss.
2: Likes getting recognized in public.
0: Yeah, dude, we had a cool like conversation. At least I thought it was cool.
1: It's like a middle-aged woman, though.
0: Bro, it's Kiss. What is wrong with you?
1: I'm okay.
0: So anyway, that's pretty random. I'm having ice cream.
2: I think you're thinking of Tyler from Aerosmith. We're thinking of Steven Tyler.
1: I know.
2: Your grandma.
1: Rock stars look like old ladies now.
0: What are your stories? Let's wrap it up with your phone calls.
1: Is that your grandma? No, it's Paul Stanley.
0: Because Tom Cruise was sitting right next to Taylor Swift. We don't even know who the bigger star is. Right. I'm going Tom Cruise.
1: Here's a story. You're going to get 20 seconds. ADD's blazing. I can't hear long, boring stories. So let's go.
3: All right, let's go to Ohio, Jeff.
1: Hey, Jeff, what's up, bud?
0: Jeff.
4: How you doing, guys? Love the show.
1: Thanks, man. What's up? Let's hear your story.
4: Anyway, I was working at a hotel front desk clerk in Jupiter, Florida in the 80s, and Ray Liotta came to check out, and our computers were down.
0: Chantix.
4: So he couldn't get his bill. So he just looked at me, goes, brain damage, brain damage. Everywhere I go, effing brain damage. And I just looked at him in the eye in his pockmarked face, and I said, let me get my manager because I was getting hot.
0: Chantix. By the way, just a fun fact about your boy Covino, Ray Liotta and I are from the same hometown. So growing up, he was just like a local legend.
1: Must be something awesome in the water in Union.
0: And he played sports in town. He was a big soccer player. We had the same coaches. So, yeah, just random fun fact. Cool story, though, man. Let's go. Who do we got
3: all right,
0: next?
3: New Mexico, CJ.
1: CJ, what's
0: CJ.
1: Up?
0: CJ.
5: Hi, guys. Forgive the phone. But I was working at a resort in Arizona as a tennis pro and ran into Jeffrey Lurie. And I played owner of the Eagles, as you know. And I played tennis with his son, let him win, and got a good tip out of it. He was just a young kid.
1: That's great. And I love how you let him win to get a good tip. That's great.
3: Thank you, CJ.
1: Thanks, CJ. Who we got?
3: All right, let's go to Brett in Rochester.
0: What up, Brett?
6: Hey, guys. Big fan of the show. First-time caller.
1: Oh, thanks, man.
0: Appreciate it.
6: And bear with me. I'm dealing with COVID. First time I've ever had it, so...
0: Dude, what year is it?
1: You waited 6 years to get it?
0: Are we back in time?
6: I thought I was going to escape it, but it finally got me. Went to Florida.
1: By the way, you won, by the way. Who's this?
3: It's Brett in Rochester.
1: Last guy to get COVID for the first time. Brett, congratulations.
3: You hear that, too? He got it by traveling to Florida, he said.
1: Yeah, that's amazing. What's up, bud?
6: All right, so I got a few for you guys to pick from. I got Jim Boeheim at his son's AAU basketball game. I got Derek Coleman and Billy Owens sitting at a bar on New Year's Eve. I got Pierce Brosnan at a dive bar in Venice Beach watching a pool game. I got John Smoltz at Buffalo Wild Wings lunch in Atlanta.
1: By the way, I love all those. I think you cut there, but I love the fact that Smoltzy still likes his Buffalo Wild Wings.
0: Yeah, I want to hear the Smoltzy. Yeah,
1: Smoltz. So, did he get Asian Zing or honey barbecue?
2: I love Pierce Brosnan at a dive bar in Venice. Did you guys see was it at the U.S. Open? They showed 007 on the clock, and then they panned to Pierce Brosnan in the crowd.
1: I did see that.
2: And he was looking awesome. He looked like 007.
0: And by the way, James Bond might be the coolest
1: of
0: the stories.
1: Thanks for that call. Can I tell you who I saw? Random. Again, this had nothing to do with us being on the radio or TV or anything. I'm at a bar in New York City. You guys know the restaurant, The Palm. Danny, there's one out here in downtown L.A., The Palm Steakhouse.
0: Famous steakhouse.
1: Who, by the way, is it really... There should be known for their chicken parm. That's an Italian restaurant that people know more for their steak. Anyway, I walk in and sitting at the bar is quarterback Jim Kelly, and he's with Shooter McGavin.
0: Who's more

0: Famous.
1: Because they do charity golf stuff together, yeah. And I had to go up and be like, hey, guys, just want to say hi. How do you not say hi to Shooter?
0: You should have grabbed cool. the picture, though.
1: Shooter.
0: Yeah, that's very cool.
1: Christopher McDonald, right?
0: Didn't you party all night after that?
1: I wish that was the story, but no. I called him.
0: You should have.
2: All right, let's talk to Fred in West Virginia.
0: What up, Fred?
3: Hey, guys. So back in 1995, I would have been 15 years old. I had this guy's poster on my wall, okay? I'm in Columbus, Ohio. Now, straight up, I'm from West Virginia. You don't see famous people,
1: right? Okay,
3: anywhere. So I'm in Columbus, Ohio, at 15 years old. I'm in a hotel. I'm going up and down the elevator, chasing my friends around the hotel like 15-year-olds do, right? So I'm on this elevator, and I go all the way up. As I'm coming back down, Deion Sanders, his wife, and his oldest son, Junior, gets on the elevator, and I'm like freaking out inside. All I could get out of my mouth was up or down.
1: Prime time only goes up. Thank you.
2: That's a good story, Fred. Yeah, hang on the line. We're gonna send out a prize package.
0: That is
2: to
0: a great story because you don't especially when you don't expect it. You know, it's so out of context. What up, Iowa Sam?
4: So let's go back to Kiss. All right. So I'm here at Fox
0: you mean
4: Sports
0: according
4: Radio.
0: To Rich, the weakest story and weakest band of all time?
1: Yeah, you deserve to have a prize taken away from you.
0: No, you lose cool points for downplaying cool
4: topic
0: things.
4: For another matter. Topic for another time there. So I'm on the elevators here at Fox Sports Radio. We're on the ground floor. We have a skyscraper right next to us that we're in, I guess. So I'm getting on the elevator to go to the fifth floor, and in walks Gene Simmons and I think his publicist publicist or PR manager, and he's just like talking to her about something, and he's talking about fabrics, and he just leans out and he grabs my shirt and he starts like feeling it with his finger. He's like, yeah, kind of a fabric like this. And I'm just like, and he's like a tall man. He just like pinches, he just grabs my sleeve and he's like, yeah, kind of like this. And I'm just, he's a tall guy, and I'm just looking up and I'm like, oh, I know who you are. You're Gene Simmons. And I allow this.
1: Can we give Sam a prize?
0: Yeah. Yeah. Give Sam an apron.
2: Then did he stick a sewing needle into you?
4: And he's like, yeah, no, it's something like a little bit like this. And he probably knew. He's like, you know who I am, so I can do this. I can get away with this. And I was like starstruck. I'm like, oh, hello.
1: Aren't there stories like Bill Murray would crash a party
4: all
1: with Kit
4: and then, in Chicago
1: but then,
4: and
1: but then
4: bars
1: tell people
4: and,
1: like they'll never believe you. Yeah, like that was like the joke. Yeah. Like, yeah.
0: That's really funny. Right. I want to thank everybody. We got a few more phone calls.
2: Yeah, let's go to Vince in Idaho.
1: Let's wrap here. Hey, Vince.
5: Hey, guys. This is awesome. Love your show. Love you guys. This is awesome. So
1: thanks,
5: I got a real quick one. Danny DeVito. I'm originally from Jersey, right? And I'm in the resort business, another one here. And I'm walking by. I'm a sales guy, so I have clients. I talk to anybody pretty easily. But to your point, I said, I walked by Starbucks. He just arrived. Oh, my God. Hey, welcome. Nice to have you. How you doing? How's your stay? And he looks at his watch. Well, considering I just got here 2 minutes ago, so far, so good. And I'm like, okay. And I'm just losing it. And I look over, it's two boys were there. Look, yes, like little Danny DeVito, smaller Danny DeVito, obviously. And, your son's just like you. And he looks at me and he goes, well, only one of them is mine. So that's not good. But, I just kept putting my foot in my mouth, and I usually can speak okay when I see these guys, but this one just, I lost it. But it was just so good to see Gary.
1: And listen, I'll tell you, even if you deal with celebrities on the regular, you still have moments where you don't, where you lose your cool. We've all said dumb things.
0: Rich told, I witnessed this, the first time we had Joe Montana on our show, Rich didn't know what to say to him, and he
1: my
0: said,
1: childhood hero.
0: He said to Joe Montana, I had your pajamas when I was a kid. And Joe Montana looked at him dead in the face. He goes, I hope you don't still have them. I hope you don't still wear them or something like that. And Richard's like, yeah. Whoa!
2: Yeah. They must have so many nervous people around them on a day-to-day basis that they, you know, they're used to people stuttering and saying random things.
1: But you know what? And you know what most celebrities will tell you? They don't want you to bother them, but a little how do you do always makes them feel good. How would it not make someone feel
4: good?
1: Or
4: you kind of look.
1: Hey, fan of what you do. Have a good day. Yeah.
4: You like sort of raise your eyebrows. You're like, I know who you are. Like, they don't mind that stuff.
0: And by the way, just to wrap up our discussion, this derived from the Taylor Swift, Tom Cruise sighting yesterday. Who is more famous, man? Is that a generational thing? Or
2: it's generational.
0: Is there any way that could be measured? Because you got a mega star in the movies and then a superstar in pop.
1: You always make fun of me. saying I'm a Swiftie.
6: I think it's got to be Cruz, but it's a good one.
1: Just because I really respect what she's done for, you know, the music world.

0: world and young women and everyone, all these girls love Taylor Swift, but Tom Cruise still might be arguably one of the most famous people on the planet.
1: Yeah, I got to give the edge to Cruise.
0: You would think I would say the opposite, but I think Tom Cruise in that moment, Taylor Swift has to be like, oh my God.
2: I think that's why the picture that was going viral last night after the game, it looked like AI, because you could argue those are two of the most recognizable faces on the planet.
3: And don't you think that movie stardom is upper level old than school music movie stardom like even sports stardom, right? I still think if you're an old school movie star, you really live that life.
4: And he's still relevant. Like, it's not like he's gone away and, you know, like Marlon Brando or gone off to be a recluse. Like, he's still making big blockbusters.
0: It's true.
2: All right, one last call, guys. Neil in Tennessee is going to wrap this topic up.
0: What up, Neil?
5: Hey, guys. About 18 years ago, my son and I were in Denver watching Cowboys-Broncos game. I stayed in a hotel. We were talking to somebody at the front desk. I forget about what. Brandon Marshall gets off the elevator in nothing but his underwear, comes up to the front desk saying how he is locked out of his room, looks down at my 7-year-old son, says, "What's up, little man?" Fist bumps him, gets his key, turns around, goes back to the elevator.
0: That's hilarious. You guys want to hear a quick, a funny 10 second?
4: So did he get locked out of his room? Yeah. Is that what happened?
2: Yeah, Neil, hang on the line. You can get you a prize pack.
0: Neil, do you guys, I think I've told the story before, but you want to hear a quick 20 second Brandon Marshall story? Covino and I were at a Madden party when they used to have a Madden video game party every year at the Super Bowl. We're hosting, doing our thing, interviewing athletes, having a great time. We have Brandon Marshall on the show.
3: Yeah.
0: Covino looks to his left and he sees Brandon Marshall looking at some hot girl. And Covino goes, "Hey, she's got a nice ass, right?"
3: And I was kind of like, "Damn, look at the booty on that."
0: And Brandon Marshall goes, "Yeah, that's my girl."
3: You know, I said, "That's my wife.
0: That's my wife."
3: And I was like, well, you got good taste, Mr. Marshall, respectfully.
0: Covino gave the old, good taste.
3: Yeah. So, again, guys, we got prizes to give away. Thank you for calling and participating.
2: Dude, the lines are still blowing up.
3: Yeah, I know.
2: Right now.
3: Lots of great stories. Definitely hit us up at Covino and Rich on social media, at Fox Sports Radio. Leave your comments there, or even on YouTube at Covino and Rich FSR. We appreciate it. But we got to welcome another celebrity, Showboy Mahomes. He's got your trivia questions, chance to win more prizes. So, and we're still going to talk, like, there's three tone-deaf stories in the news that we got to figure out which is
0: worse. I want to know if it's offensive or, like, fake caring. So we'll talk about some stories in the world of sports that are upsetting people. We'll get to that, like you said, Mahomes trivia, all next right here, FSR, Covino and Rich.
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7: 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The Seahawks stiff-armed the Pats in Seattle, while the Bills took the Texans on a haunted hayride. The Bears couldn't stop scoring in Carolina, and the Giants get the win in Harbaugh's blue debut. It's week two in the NFL. 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
8: All right. By the way, this is a solo Paul Stanley. Wouldn't you like to know me? Rich Davis? Not really. I don't think Rich Davis cares that much to know Paul Stanley.
9: You can go have Cold Stone Creamy with Paul Stanley.
8: Rich would rather hang out with Mike Stanley, former Yankees catcher.
9: And coincidentally, the name of my freshman year roommate in college.
8: Really?
9: Yeah.
10: Stanley.
8: Stanley, they're live. Rich would rather hang out with Stanley Roper than Paul Stanley.
9: You ain't kidding.
8: But I did have a crazy run-in with him at Cold Stone Creamery. True story. All right, so it's Covino and Rich live from the Fox Sports Radio studio with Danny G, Sam Byers here. 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
12: All right, after a big win last night, FSR Security walking our broke Mahomes into the main studio.
11: Oh, yeah.
9: Big win last night.
11: Big win and a swag. Big brace on my leg, but I'm feeling good.
12: All right. Now, your running mate, your new running back, stole the show.
11: K-9, man. K-9. K-9, Kenneth Walker. Like I've always said, man, K-9 makes a difference. You know, and with our offensive line, we got pass blocking, we got run blocking. And if I need some good C blocking, we got this guy right here, Rich Davis,
9: that's
11: right?
9: That's true. I'm right here. I'm always
11: biggest C blocker in the game.
9: That's
11: but
9: true.
11: Man, it felt good to be out there Monday night. Nice win. I'd have to say we made the Broncos look pretty average.
12: Yeah, that's true. Yeah, you and the Raiders like in first place.
11: Better pony. Believe it. We're
9: little
11: back.
9: Ponies, not Broncos.
10: They look like donkeys.
11: That's right, man. Me and K-9 and Trav, we're feeling it.
9: All right, what do you think, Tom Cruise or Taylor Swift, bigger star?
11: Put me on a spot here, but I think I'll say Swift for my guy Trav. But
10: probably should.
11: I do have a story. One time I was playing, and you remember the guy on Happy Days? You remember that guy?
9: Oh, Fonzie.
11: Yeah. Fonzie. He came up to me. He's like, "You want to come over to my house and have dinner?" And that was a pretty wild moment. Yes. That was a weird slubby. I didn't expect to see the Fonz at the football game, but
9: that's right. He told us that story too.
11: True story.
9: All right, let's do this.
12: Let's meet the contestants. 27-time winner Rich Davis, right over there.
9: What up?
12: 24-time winner Dan Byer.
13: Hello.
12: And looking to win a CNR tailgate prize pack. Let's go to the studio lines. Kent in Maine is going to play.
11: Hey, what up, Kent?
14: How's it going, guys?
11: I had a pretty good game last night, right?
14: This is the president of the main chapter of Chiefs Nation right here. So
11: excited. Well, it's a pleasure. It's all mine.
12: All right. Hopefully
14: you're excellent. It's great.
12: Hopefully you're going to be a winner today, Ken. Here are the rules for Showtime Mahomes NFL Trivia. The first contestant with two correct answers is the champ. If there's a tie, we have a tiebreaker question. Your name is your buzzer, but you got to wait until all three possible answers are read. If there's two wrong answers in a row, we move on to the next question. Are you ready?
11: Let's do it.
12: Let's get it on.
11: Right, I'm here, and we're back, baby. We're back, baby. Patrick Mahomes here, and you saw my new weapon go off last night. K-9, baby. K-9. Which running back was the last player?

0: player to rush for 2,000 or more yards in a season before Saquon Barkley? A, Derrick Henry. B, Adrian Peterson. Or C, Chris Johnson.
1: Dan.
2: Buyer.
1: Adrian Peterson.
3: No.
4: Want to take a Ken. Swing, Ken. Go.
2: Ken.
5: Derrick Henry.
2: Yes.
0: Bam. Bigelow. Henry, 2,027 rushing yards in 2020.
2: All right, Kent, halfway to a prize pack. We go to round two.
0: All right, let's go. Who is the only player in NFL history to record 20 or more sacks in a season for two different teams? Is it A, Reggie White, B, J.J. Watt, or C, Jared Allen?
4: Rich. Jared Allen.
2: Yes.
4: There you go.
0: 22 sacks for my Chiefs in 07, 22 for the Vikings in 2011.
4: Ken, you got to be quick to the punch, man. Take some guesses here, man.
2: All right, yeah. There's nothing that's going to, you're not going to get in trouble for guessing
4: wrong. If you guess right, we're not going to shock you.
1: No, but what happens is if they get it wrong, then all of a sudden you hear Rich. And then Rich takes the 50-50.
4: Oh, boy.
1: So that's why I try to go in, get one wrong, and then our listener has the 50-50 chance on it.
5: I'm trying to play the odds.
4: Okay.
2: All right, Kent and Rich on the board. We go to round three.
0: All right, round three. Patrick Mahomes here. Covino and Rich. What was that once quoted saying about my arm? A, the furthest I've ever thrown the ball was 85 yards. But I had a little wind at my back, so I didn't claim that one. B, I joke with Coach Reed all the time that he needs to drop a Hail Mary for me in the middle of the game so I can show off my rocket arm. Or C, I once threw the ball so hard at Kelsey's head in practice one day that he began to listen to Taylor Swift music.
2: Kent.
0: Man.
5: Kent, what is it, A?
2: A is right, and you are the winner today.
0: Yeah.
2: Bam!
0: There it is.
5: Awesome,
4: Ken.
5: I feel like I've won 2 days in a row now.
4: Look at that,
0: yo, man! And thanks for all your support, Kent.
4: Look at that, one yesterday with his Chiefs, one on the show today. Hey, Kent, you the man. Appreciate you, buddy. Get that grilling apron.
2: Congratulations.
4: Got the Nerf football. You got the koozies, your little tailgating. Yeah,
2: another big box of koozies has been ordered and is on the way. So if you're a winner like in the past month or so, I have all those prize packs ready to go. We're waiting on the shipments of koozies so that we can send them all out.
0: Nice. And you know what I got? A young-ass team, rejuvenated knee, and Kenneth Walker, baby. K-9, baby.
4: There you go.
0: K-9, let's go. We're back, baby. Chiefs are back.
2: It's good seeing you when we're inside the regular season now, and we'll see you on the show next week.
0: All right. Damn, Skippy will. Later, Danny G.
4: Later, bud.
0: Yo, later,
4: thanks,
0: Byer.
4: Patrick.
0: Later, Sam. Great
4: we'll
0: to see you guys. Patrick Mahomes, out of here. Later, guys.
6: He's back, baby. He's back.
4: He's back in a big way. Who do the Chiefs play week two? I have not schedule watched.
1: Colts, Sunday night football.
2: That's right.
4: Ooh, well, that is.
0: Colts. We played a Colts Sunday night.
4: Thank you, Patrick. Thank you.
6: Thank you, man.
4: Later, Patrick. You know, you guys made fun of me off the air and on the air. I mean, you guys made fun of me
6: behind your back.
4: Yeah. And behind my back. So, yeah, pretty much everywhere.
6: Yeah.
4: Saying that I don't give the Colts much credit this year. And
6: you said every time we schedule watched and it was against the Colts, you had that team beating the Colts.
4: Well, in my mind, Daniel Jones, remember, what were they, 8-1 and then they lost 8 games in a row to end the season?
6: Exactly.
4: And then, you know, they lost this past week, so that make it 9 in a row. So
6: they seem pretty average.
4: They're playing in Kansas City, and right now the Chiefs are only 6.5-point favorites.
6: Oh, wow.
4: And you could argue that, you know, the eye test, or what I like to do a lot of times when I'm looking at point spreads, is I don't look. I guess what I think they are, and if I'm way off on one,
6: you stay away.
4: No, then I'm like, ooh, that's interesting. Like, I would have thought 8.5 or something, right?
6: Okay.
4: Based on last night and then looking on point, to me, 6.5 seems like a gift. I at home, Kansas City, maybe short week. That's the only thing you could argue, short week, right? And so, hey, do what you want. I love the Chiefs only given 6.5. All right, now, before we get to DB, in fact, you know, let's go to DB for an update and then a deep thought about whether or not people are really mad about some of these stories in the world of sports. What's up, DB?
1: Guys, Texas quarterback Arch Manning did issue an apology today for laughing and making a comment at an AI-generated video involving Texas head coach Steve Sarkisian and ESPN reporter Holly Rowe. This is what he said on social media. Quote, there's nothing funny about it. It's easy to say I didn't mean it.

0: But I know my words and actions were hurtful to a lot of people. I do not take that lightly, and I am deeply sorry for that. He also specifically apologized to Ro in a statement. Ro took to social media saying that she has accepted Arch's apology, confirming that the sides have spoken and is moving on from the incident. Last night, Chiefs got that win against the Broncos, but in the game, Mansoor Delane, the team's first-round pick and rookie corner, did suffer a shoulder injury. NFL Network says that the x-rays were negative. Expected to miss minimal time, according to the report. Eagles guard Landon Dickerson headed to IR. Browns running back Dylan Sampson, the same, as both are dealing with knee injuries. Jets wide receiver Sterling Shepard is signing with the New York Jets practice squad. NBA Commissioner Adam Silver addressing expansion today, saying that they still expect a decision by the end of the year. Silver did say Seattle right now would be ahead of Las Vegas because of their current arena situation. So it may not be two teams, could be one, but something to at least watch. Silver also addressed the Portland situation and saying it would be a, quote, failure, end quote, if they don't keep the Blazers in Portland. And one other note involving Adam Silver, Indiana Fever forward Sophie Cunningham told reporters that she has spoken with Silver about the topic of the next WNBA commissioner. Cunningham said she's had multiple conversations with Silver and feels confident that they will hire someone who can take the lead to the next level. Guys, back to you.
1: Thanks, DB. Thanks, Dan Byer. Now, there were three stories that popped out to me and Covino in the world of sports that had to do with, like, whether or not people fake care or they really care.
2: Yeah, they're all sort of like, is this a tone-deaf story or are you okay with it? Because a lot of people appear to be angry about these stories. One of them, the first one, includes my New York Yankees, who clinched last night. Toronto lost. They won. Judge hit a bomb. He seems to be back. They clinch. They're in the All-Stars. They're in the playoffs postseason for, what, 34th season in a row? And I get it. It always seems automatic, but it isn't automatic. It's a long season. They've gone through a lot of ups and downs, injuries. Aaron Judge was out for 99 days. Huh? Number 99 out 99 days. Giancarlo Stanton was out most of the season. Freed's been on and off. Two times he's been on the IL. Right. So lots of injuries, lots of things to overcome, Rodon, and they made the playoffs. So they celebrate. They didn't go crazy like they won the World Series on the field, but once they hit the locker room, champagne was out.
1: There was a sentiment that popping champagne for a wild card clinch is too much.
2: I understand they're the Yankees and they have expectations and, you know, maybe you act like you've been there before, but these are young players.
1: Yeah,
2: it's a different
1: question.
2: Team why every year, and why take that for granted?
1: And you say, like, you're the Yankees. The Yankees haven't won in almost 20 years.
2: But that's why they get the criticism for that. And I'm saying, no, I'm cool with it, man. Listen, I don't want them to be to take that for granted.
1: Whether you're the Yankees, Dodgers, you could be the Rockies, the Marlins. I think if you are with a team from February and March doing, you know, before the season wraps and you go down to spring training, if you're with these same guys and you play 162 games
2: through all the ups and downs,
1: traveling, doing everything, who are you to have a problem with some guys popping some champagne and celebrating the last 6 to 8 months of their lives
2: together?
1: But
2: there is a lot of, why would you celebrate this? You know, this is only one step.
1: Yeah, but that's the whole point.
2: But a necessary step if you want to win the World Series.
1: That's like saying, you know,
2: not every team gets there. Listen, most of them don't.
1: Can I tell you, as we get older, you know, you hit 20, you hit 30, you hit 40. You start getting older. I'm the minute I hit 40, from that point on, I said, you know what? Anytime there's an opportunity.
2: So what, for 20 years now you've been saying this?
1: Get out of here. I remember thinking, anytime there's an opportunity to celebrate, I'm going to. A kid's birthday, your friend's anniversary. Hey, we've been doing the show 5 years at Fox Sports or 20 years at SiriusXM or whatever the case may be. I am taking every opportunity to celebrate something positive.
2: You don't know when it's going to happen again if it's ever going
1: to
2: happen again.
1: Not to be all morbid, but you live once. Like, people that back off of celebrations act like what? You've been there? Well, guess what? You're right. Most of those guys haven't been anywhere.
2: Yeah, a lot of young players with the team for the first time. And again, who's to say you're ever going to be back, right? So I'm not, as a Yankees fan, I'm not mad at it at all, but a lot of people are criticizing the celebration. And like I said, it wasn't overboard, Rich. It was like the champagne party in the locker room. That's all it was.
1: So story one, Yankees overdid it. I think that's BS.
2: Is that tone deaf or is that acceptable?
1: I think it's
0: awesome.
1: I think it's awesome.
0: Rich hit the nail on the head.
1: Celebrate life, right? These are good moments, right? It's like telling your kids not to get excited about when they accomplish something. Like, come on, it's life. Number two.

0: the Holly Rowe Sark thing and Arch Manning apologizing. When you watch AI videos, yeah, it's offensive because there's nothing funny in the world about hitting a woman. But we live in a world of AI now where get used to people just making a mockery of everything that happens. And social media is the Wild West where people are offensive every day. Apologizing for laughing is a weird thing to do because it's like, yeah, I laughed. We all laugh at inappropriate things.
1: It was inappropriate, but it's not necessarily like, well, it could have been darker humor, right? Right? Like anything's possible.
0: Yeah, and
1: with
0: you know
1: AI.
0: What? I saw ones of also Holly Rowe smacking Sark, and it's like, this is the world of AI. Right. Like I said before, AI is going to destroy us in a decade.
1: And I think the intent was supposed to be funny and playful.
0: And everyone in that media room laughed until someone's like, you know, that is offensive. So everyone's guilty then.
2: You know, it's interesting because recently, I don't know if you guys heard about it, but Good, which is a popular golf company that kind of spurred through YouTube and other stuff, had a deal with Callaway, and they had a commercial that depicted a man running to get a driver and pushing a woman over.
0: I saw that, and they got,
2: And there was an extreme fallout from it. Golf Channel erased a big break series that they had done with Good. Wow. I believe that officials, as a part of Good, left the position. So it was a really big deal, and I think it's just the optics of whether it's real or fake, but of physical abuse towards women. And so that optics.
0: Agreed.
2: And,
0: like I said, there's nothing funny about hitting a woman. But when we live in a world of AI and Sark is sort of rude and brushes off Holly Rowe, when someone makes an AI of him not only being rude, but like slapping her. And then I've seen ones of her being like, oh yeah, and slapping him. That's the world we live in now where every little thing is going to have some AI realistic thing. And it's wrong, but I don't know. I just think, like, again, is anyone really mad? Just be better. You don't make offensive stuff then.
1: Right. Like, I'm not mad at it.
0: Yeah.
1: Because it's just a stupid AI video. And I get it at the same time. I get it. It's not appropriate, but.
0: And the third one that I'll set up and we could discuss when we get back.
1: The third one is, I think, the funniest
3: one. Can I just real quick on the slapping thing?
0: Yeah.
3: I feel like there's, like, this line of when Chappelle's show was on, there was stuff that they did that was, like, funny and edgy. And people are still like, oh yeah, that kind of comedy is fine. It's acceptable. And there's other people that like disagree. Like him being like the black racist guy and stuff. And but there's now people who are like offended by more things. And like it's the Chappelle show line, as I call it. It's sort of like 20 plus years ago we went back there and like maybe weren't offended by as many things.
0: I just think a lot of people have to pretend they're offended, even though if they know something's wrong, right? You could know something's wrong, but still.
1: Are you
0: laugh
1: telling
0: at
1: me
0: it.
1: Clayton Bigsby was offensive?
3: I don't know if that was that. So wasn't there like a sketch where he's slapping people constantly? Like, isn't that where that slap comes from?
1: No, that was Rick James.
3: Dude,
0: know your Chappelle history.
3: I know.
0: All right, we got more Covino and Rich, and I'll tell you the third story next. It has to do with the Carolina Panthers and ping pong. So hang tight. More Covino and Rich.
2: I love this story.
0: Next.
1: All right, Covino and Rich, Fox Sports Radio. Now, if you work in logistics, you know one thing.
0: What?
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5: Now, it's getting late early, so quick reminder, tomorrow's midweek already, hump day. Going to turn your hump day into a hump night, and what do we do every Wednesday? Mike, who runs this take, Mike should be back tomorrow, and
7: who?
5: He'll be running his take. You know Mike, who runs this place?
6: Yeah, Mike, yeah.
5: Coldstone Mike. And Sam has got you with the biggest stories in sports and pop culture. We decide midweek. Are they midweek major?
6: Ooh.
5: Are they midweek or major stories? So our final story, and again, it's a question of, is the public overreacting?
6: Is it fake caring?
5: Is it fake caring? Isn't there another term for that?
6: Not
8: feigning.
6: Pandering?
8: Feigning.
5: Well, either way.
8: Feigning outrage?
5: These tone-deaf stories or... is this just fake outrage? Like, give me a break.
6: Yeah, like, to me, like we said, people getting mad at Arch Manning for laughing. That's something that wasn't appropriate, but is anyone really mad at him? The Yankees celebrating with champagne.
5: They're getting a lot of criticism for celebrating their playoff clinch last night. And again, it wasn't overboard on the field. I want to point that out. It was like, all right, we won. Cool.
6: Yeah.
5: They got into the locker room in Minnesota, and it was already... the plastic was already up, yeah, and the champagne was already there. What are you going to do?
6: I'm all about celebrating.
5: Not celebrate.
6: And the last story was, after giving up a 59 spot, almost 60 points to the Bears. Sam, do you have the clip in the locker room where the Carolina Panthers are talking to the press and you hear members of the Panthers playing ping pong?
5: They're interviewing tight end Hayden Hurst-Helmsley. Hayden Hurst and Double H. Maybe there is. They're interviewing him, and then you hear in the background, listen closely, you hear a mean game of ping pong going on.
9: What happened with the foot?
10: Just roll my ankle a little bit.
11: Does this feel like more precautionary than anything, or is it too early to tell?
10: Yeah, I think more precautionary for sure. Yeah.
11: I don't remember did it cause you to miss any snaps.
5: I think it's kind of funny. The thing is they let up 59 points to an explosive Bears team. It's like they're in there having fun playing ping pong. How dare they?
6: But again, here's my thought. Do you think picking up a ping pong paddle and keeping things light in the clubhouse, in the locker room, is really...
5: I think it builds chemistry, actually.
6: Do you think it reflects negatively on a team that lost? Like, do you think it should be like, no ping pong for you grown men, you just lost?
5: I think it's funny, and I see the sentiment behind it. Like, they just let up 59 points. They shouldn't be having any fun at all.
6: But that's so silly to think. It's like, right? It's like, you can't play. Like,
5: it just sounds so out of place in that moment. Like, he's I rolled my ankle. We let up 59 points. And you're
6: so somber.
12: Maybe you should read the room a little bit while reporters are still in the locker room.
8: Was it Mike McDaniel, was it when he was the coach of the Dolphins where they took away the ping pong table?
5: Oh, yeah, that's right.
8: They're like, we're not focused enough. Take away the ping pong table. Was it the players decided?
6: I'll tell you, it might have been players, might have been him. Yeah. I will say this, though. Camaraderie is, I think when you take things like that away, that's a terrible sign.
5: Look, we've been joking about this, Danny G and I, but if you watched Hard Knocks, they said they gave their Super Bowl victory, they give credit to the chemistry that was built in a stupid game called
12: shadow boxing. Yeah.
5: You know when the kids are pointing up and you look up, you look left? You know that shadow boxing game the kids play that is too quick for me? It's a modern day rock, paper, scissors.

0: Sixers.
1: They built their chemistry through that. So if they're playing ping pong, I'd say that's a good sign.
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1: True story.
2: There was a ping pong table.
3: I wish there was video of this.
2: You know who played ping pong? And Covino and I are pretty good ping pong players.
3: MC Sway.
2: We would play against our boy Sway from Shade 45.
0: We would play everybody.
2: We'd play guys on the Oldies channel, the hip hop channel, the rock channel.
0: Everybody.
2: People would gather and
0: the Howard Stern crew
2: camaraderie was built in that lobby goofing around playing ping pong. And you know they took it away after a while because they're like, oh, well, we have people sitting in the lobby.
0: Dude, it was the most cohesive and tightest the crew ever was. Like when I look back at my memories there, that's when we had the most fun, I think.
2: So I'm a big believer in camaraderie and culture. And if you have a problem with someone playing ping pong with a teammate to keep it loose, then
0: it is a funny dynamic, though, like a funny contrast.
2: I don't think it's like put away the ping pong paddles and you would have stopped Caleb Williams.
0: But you acknowledge that's
1: the best point right there.
0: Acknowledge it, though, right? That it's funny.
2: Yeah, but because I
3: it's
2: know
3: just bad timing. Bad timing,
2: yeah,
3: though.
2: Yeah, but I'm like, Sam, you know what? If they would not have played so much ping pong, you would have held Caleb to 14.
1: Sure.
2: Come on.
1: Of course.
2: Give me a break. Give me a break.
3: Just sounds funny in the background.
0: It does sound funny, but like people are mad about it. That's the thing.
2: But just a reminder, I just want to remind everyone, every time you hear a story about this or anything for that matter, when you see a headline like people are mad about, always ask yourself, what people are mad?
0: Outrage.
2: Who's outraged? Sorry,
0: that's the buzzword. Always. Outrage.
2: Like, if you could name me one person that's genuinely outraged.
0: Honestly, I think next time Rich goes on like a serious rant, we just play the ping pong sound in the background to piss him off. He's okay with it. I mean, he's clearly okay with it.
2: How dare you?
0: Yeah. I'm sorry, what'd you say?
2: How dare... Oh, yeah. What I'm trying to
0: it's
2: say,
0: kinda
2: guys...
0: Hard, yeah, it's kind of hard to take anyone seriously.
3: I got next.
2: All right, well, listen, we'll see you guys. Enjoy your Tuesday, one day without football, and then we're back at it, right? Arrivederci, baby.
0: See you in the promised land.
2: Goodbye.
0: Goodbye, everybody. Goodbye. See you tomorrow.
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0: Dodgers, despite the knee injury, is back in the lineup. Dodgers at Red, scoreless after one. The Yankees' Aaron Judge will not start tonight as they're at Minnesota in about a half an hour. Yankees second in the AL East, 3.5 back of Tampa Bay. The Ravens cut kicker Jake Moody from their practice squad. I'm Steve DeSagle.
1: One guy is happily divorced. One guy is happily married. One guy gets called daddy by his three beautiful daughters. One guy gets called daddy after a credit card approval. One guy won a state high school basketball championship. One guy only covered a state high school basketball championship. One guy's been inducted into three halls of fame. One guy has only mopped a hall. Does this seem weird to anybody else?
2: Crazy.
1: Can this sports writer and this sports fan share a radio show without driving each other crazy? 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
5: All right, it's the Odd Couple on a Trash Talking Tuesday. Woohoo! Let me introduce my partner in crime, Mr. Kelvin Washington.
6: What's up, bro?
5: Kelvin Washington. How are you?
6: Doing good, man. I'm doing all right.
5: All right.
6: You?
5: I am doing just fine. We should tell you to check in on our YouTube channel. That's right. You can check us out on the YouTube. All you need to do is go to Odd Couple FSR, hit that subscribe button. We'd appreciate it from everybody out there. We got a lot of people chimed into our channel. We hope that you'll join us as well. Again, just search Odd Couple FSR. All right. Odd Couple Crew is in effect. Rob G is the producer.
7: Bud
5: Alex,
7: Mexican
5: engineer.
7: Alex, you're a hidden talent.
6: Alex, stay a while, man. Take
5: Alex,
6: your backpack off.
5: No, that's okay. Steve DeSager's at the anchor desk.
8: Hey, Steve.
6: Hey, Steve.
5: Wait a minute. What are we doing? Right? Don't do that to me. And Elijah, we're trying to get through the open in 2 seconds. That's what we're supposed to do. Fast, not
6: Don't
5: funny.
6: Say that. Fast and fun.
5: Fast.
6: That's what the streets say.
5: Let's
6: That's,
5: go.
6: Don't
5: let's
6: do
5: go.
6: That.
5: No,
6: That's
5: let's
6: what
5: go.
6: The streets want.
5: Let's
6: they
5: go.
6: Want fun
5: no,
6: from us,
5: no,
6: Rob.
5: No. They want us to be fast. We're here. It's 4:03. Rob G, we're good? We're good? Let's go. All right, the show. Let's get it started.
6: Let's get it started. I'm sorry. You can't say that. That's MC Hammer right there.
3: Can't do it.
5: That's right.
6: What if I wanted to stall for a minute 30?
3: Can't do it.
5: Who are you now?
6: What if I wanted to talk? What if I just wanted to talk? What if I got a minute
5: Stop.
6: 30? What if I want to stall with
5: Stop.
6: You?
5: Stop. Okay.
6: So, no, it's crazy. I was driving in today, and then I was about to go get a coffee, and then I was thinking about Alex, and I said, hey, Alex, ain't seen you in a while. How was Suns Out, Buns Out Monday?
9: Oh, my God.
6: Good?
9: So tan.
6: Go keep that to yourself.
9: You see the ocean.
6: Out there. The ocean's right. Beautiful.
5: Let's go. Let's get the show started.
6: Let's get
5: okay?
6: started. I'm checking in with Rob G. Rob G got
5: Do
6: a haircut.
5: Before the show, nobody cares about that.
9: Rob Parker, I know you care. I got a new car, by the way.
5: Did you really? Congratulations.
9: It's right now, 2027 Prius.
5: Wow.
6: Are you serious?
9: Swear.
6: Give
9: 3 miles
6: a round
9: on
6: of applause.
9: It.
5: Beautiful.
9: Huh?
6: Give yourself a round of applause.
9: Thank you.
6: I'm proud of you, man.
5: All right.
6: Thank
5: can
6: you.
5: We get going? Rob G, are you there?
6: And another thing, the other thing I was thinking.
5: All right. The Kansas City Chiefs, they win a big game.
6: They had a great game, if you think about
5: Nobody
6: it, Rob.
5: Nobody was thinking about the Kansas City Chiefs, but they had a big game, right?
10: That's a great toss, Rob. I've never heard a better toss in my life. In an effort to get to the topic so quickly, you threw a toss out. It didn't make any
5: Let's
10: sense.
5: Let's just go.
10: Yes, Patrick Mahomes and the Kansas City Chiefs rolled roughshod over the Denver Broncos, 31-10. Ken Walker, reigning Super Bowl MVP, 191 total yards, 2 touchdowns. Defense suffocated Bo Nix and that Broncos offense. And yet, for whatever reason, countless sports media websites and outlets made the big story. Well, hey, big win for the Chiefs in Patrick Mahomes' return. Patrick Mahomes, big debut after the torn ACL. He came in and led his team to victory. This despite the fact that he was only 15-27, 184, 2 touchdowns, one of which was like a handoff and an interception. Did not complete a single pass beyond 8 yards past the line of scrimmage. Patrick Mahomes' new normal, it seems like. Running game, defense, game manager.
5: You want to go first?
6: No, go ahead.
5: I don't know about you. This is what I got from the return of Patrick Mahomes from injury. I know they got the win. Some people were questioning how good they were going to be.

0: Be there was no buzz about the Chiefs, but I got buzz for you. And my buzz is pretty simple. We saw. I'm doing an impersonation of his body, but we saw.
1: Are you?
0: The whole idea that seriously, glitch, no. Here we go. That Patrick Mahomes can no longer win games by itself. And I know people don't want to hear that. People think when you talk about Patrick Mahomes and his decline, that is disrespectful that he won the two MVPs and three Super Bowls, that how can you talk about Patrick Mahomes in that vein? We're just not there anymore. Thank God the running game. In the old days, it didn't matter who was running the football, who was catching the football, right? How good the defense was or wasn't good, it didn't matter. If you had Patrick Mahomes, you had a chance to win, not most nights, but every night you had a chance to win. We are not there anymore. Patrick Mahomes has gone from people thinking that he was the GOAT and challenging Tom Brady to a store owner now. Patrick Mahomes owns a donut shop. Dink and Dunks by Mahomes. That's where we are. Watching Patrick Mahomes made me want to throw up in my mouth. You know why?
1: Why?
0: He is the new yak king. Yards after the catch. Patrick Mahomes is the yak king. He's not throwing a ball downfield. It's embarrassing what those numbers were. Instead, most of his 180-some-odd yards, like 160 of them, Kelvin came after the catch. That's where we are. Dump it off and let somebody run for 40 yards. That's where we are. It's unbelievable. Even air yards, the numbers, you got to take a look for them and be honest. Don't close your eyes and pretend it's the good old days and you're still reliving those moments. They won. If you're a Chiefs fan, you feel good, and you think, oh, Patrick Mahomes' first game back. Dude, did you watch some of those passes? The butterflies? The floaters? It's a different game. This is not the Patrick Mahomes that you felt good about and thought, I'm watching something so special here. Thank God he can still run, right? Otherwise, he'd have been in trouble last night, especially that first half. In trouble. I'm concerned that, and I said this a couple years ago, we've seen the best of Patrick Mahomes. We've seen the best of him. He is the new yak king of the NFL.
2: Since we're in LA, I'm going to go a little Kobe Bryant. I think he has a chance to be the 24 Kobe Bryant. Number 8 Kobe Bryant was flying through the air. Kobe Bryant was doing dunks we hadn't seen. The Afro Kobe Bryant was doing stuff. We're like, yo, that's Jordan-esque. And then switched his game a little bit. Got more post-heavy. Relied on his teammates. Jumping down the pile. Dumping down to Bynum. Let Lamar run the offense a little bit. Yo, Ron Artest, Meta World Peace hit some shots. Derek Fisher hit some shots. And utilized the team. So you're right. I completely agree. Patrick Mahomes on any night throwing might throw 500 yards and 5 touchdowns. Those days are absolutely gone. The way he played, the style in which, catching the league off guard for him, you know, 4 or 5 years. Like, what is this? We hadn't seen anything like this in quite some time. Those days are gone. But if the moral or the object of the game is to win Super Bowls, he's still in contention, Rob, because it's a reverse Tom Brady. Tom Brady, we talk about this. Tom Brady came into the league and said, all right, let me manage this thing. Let me make plays when I need to. We got a solid running game, great defense, great special teams. Let me do that. And then he got explosive later as the Randy Moss era and the Welkers and the two tight ends with Gronk and Hernandez. And that's when he became explosive for those years, those 5, 6 years. So to me, it's kind of a reverse Tom Brady where he came out the gates doing things we had never seen.

0: Amazing. Can run, can throw behind the back passes, no look passes. You pick a pass between the legs. And now he's coming down to the place where I hope he realizes I have a legitimate running back for the first time in my career. He has a guy who can rush for 1,000 yards, which should be a minimum. There's 17 games. My gosh, can you get a 1,000-yard rusher? You look at who's been here. Kareem Hunt, 557 yards last year, was the leading rusher. That is terrible. The Chicago Bears ran for 291 in game one. 728-2024 for Kareem Hunt. Pacheco had 935 in 2023, but again, no 1,000 yards. But Pacheco the year before in 2022, 830. I don't even know who the Darrell Williams, Rob G, he sounded like an NBA player. 530 rushing yards. So my point is, for once, he has a guy that he can hand the ball off to 20-25 times.
1: You're missing the whole point of this. It's not the idea that there's something wrong with having a great running back.
0: What I'm saying is...
1: I'm just saying we haven't seen that. That guy is gone.
0: I'm agreeing with you.
1: That guy is gone.
0: But I'm not, this might make the Chiefs actually more viable now because you cannot rely on him offensively. I'm agreeing.
1: But the conversation is about him.
0: Right.
1: That's what I came away from.
0: I agree. He does not throw the deep ball anymore. He averaged 4.7 yards per pass. That's terrible for what we used to see from him. And we're talking about a guy that used to set the league on fire in Patrick Mahomes. So I agree with you on that part. But what I'm saying is this might work for him where he finally doesn't have to be Superman because Superman is gone now. So the question to me becomes, can he be a different version of himself? And you're talking about those air yards. He only had 18 air yards on the night. By far the fewest or the lowest of any quarterback in week one.
1: Everybody else around the league's throwing the ball around the yard. Seriously. And this is where Patrick Mahomes is. He owns a donut store. He's dinking and dunking. He's yakking. That's where we are? Wow. And I hope if he has a long career, like that's always a thing. He cemented, he won his three mm-hmm. Super Bowls and all that, but the fall or the end of his career, can we envision 8 years or another 8 years and they don't win and this is the play that we're seeing? Like that would be like of somebody who was as exciting, who had a chance to be really special and you would marvel at his career, man. We're going the other way fast.
0: The current state of where he is, if this is the norm for him, this will be a drastic drop off and it will be a disappointment. Because what we saw was stuff we'd never seen. I mean, I really can't think of because Andrew Luck was talented, but he wasn't having this success. I mean, I can't think of a gangbuster just coming right off the bat like Patrick Mahomes. Like, we hadn't seen anything like that. Like, he came right out. It was like 50 Cent, boom. A bomb exploded. Snoop, when he dropped Doggy Style coming off of the Chronic, it was just like, whoa, what is this? And Patrick Mahomes was that guy for 4 or 5 years. And the last few years now, he's been solid to pretty good. And last night, he was not good that first half, got much better in the second half, goes 7 for 9 for 122 yards and a touchdown. So he got much better in the second half. And thank God, he mentioned his mobility coming off the injury. Were we questioning that? He looked great mobility-wise. But I know K-9, as they call him, has to be a huge welcome sight for him because he might be able to ride them coattails like John Elway did. John Elway wasn't John Elway the last third of his career, and he had Terrell
1: Don't
0: Davis.
1: Like he had nothing to do with it,
0: John. No, absolutely. You know that. I'm saying he had Terrell Davis. He was able to ride that the back
1: of Terrell
0: Davis.
1: It's not about him winning, though. The difference between what you're saying with John Elway is John Elway had never won. Patrick Mahomes has already won three. So it's not about somebody helping you win a championship. It's where you look at
0: it. Here's why.
1: I'm just talking about your vision of him. If he finishes on a whimper, there's no way I'm putting him ahead of Joe Montana if he finishes on a whimper. That's what I'm talking about.
0: Here's my only pushback to that. I totally get what you're saying. But Tom Brady, if he has 7, we would argue maybe 4 of those, he wasn't like the guy. And then maybe 3 of them, he was playing his role, maybe 3 to 4, right? He was playing his role. He was game manager.
1: I'm talking about plays.
0: But we look at Tom, the totality. Great Tom, pretty good Tom.
1: No, but the difference is he finished strong because it was 3, a 10-year gap, and then he won at the end. Had Tom Brady not won again, he wouldn't even be in any of these conversations. Seriously, if he had.

0: won those three early and then win. And that's what I'm talking about, Patrick Mahomes. The win early and now this what looks like a malaise. All right, 877-99 on Fox. It is a Trash Talking Tuesday. We want to hear from you. And it's real simple. Is Patrick Mahomes the new Yak Man of the NFL? Should he get a job at Dinkin' Donuts? We'll continue that conversation next with you, 877-99 on Fox, 877-996-6369. It is the Odd Couple, Fox Sports Radio. 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Indy got gashed on the ground by Baltimore in week one, so KC's revamped running attack should have a field day in this one. 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

0: For Rob Parker, Kelvin Washington, on a Trash Talking Tuesday. That's coming up next hour, by the way.
1: And I'm
2: say it again. Make an enemy of me.
0: Efra Salaam on the way. Former NFL offensive lineman, Fox Sports Radio weekend host. We'll chop it up with him in a minute. 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Let's take some calls. Patrick Mahomes returns from injury. Big win for the Chiefs. He's not the big story. Kenneth Walker III is actually the biggest story. But have we seen the best days of Mahomes? Are they gone? Do you like what he's doing now? Dinkin' and Dunkin', 877-99 on Fox. Who we got?
3: Hey, Greg in Buffalo, you're on the Odd Couple Fox Sports Radio. What's up, Greg?
4: Hey, what's up, fellas?
0: What up?
4: No, I mean, hey, love the show. I want to say that first off.
3: Thank you. Appreciate it.
4: Yep. So, being from Buffalo, I would love to see Kansas City turn into New Yak City, if you know what I'm saying. But I'm kind of worried that maybe Andy Reid was slow playing him in. You know, I don't want to get ahead of ourselves and say, oh, you know, Mahomes is washed, this, that, the other. That might have been all part of the game plan. You know what I mean? Just to kind of get him into the groove, dink and dunk, let the new guys do their thing. You know what I mean?
3: The only issue I have with that is the last 2 years, just go look at his numbers. Like, if you, like it would be one thing if he was at a high level last year and then – coming off an injury, you know what I mean? You're going at it slow. Just go look at the last 2 years. Seriously. This is par the course. He doesn't throw the ball downfield. If I'm a defense now, I'm just saying, I'm going against the run. I'm not worried about Mahomes airing the ball out over my head. I'm going to put an extra man in the box.
0: But is that what makes this dangerous to me?
3: I'm just saying,
0: now.
3: But I'm saying that, I'm not afraid of Mahomes
0: going
3: anymore.
0: Into Kansas City and being single-handedly, we're worried

0: about Patrick Mahomes, I think those days are gone. In the sense that, can he beat you on the last drive? He still can make plays, without a doubt. Can he make a throw when he needs to? But the idea of him torching you, I agree. I think those days are gone. Regularly, meaning he can get in a game every now and again, but routinely torching you, that guy, we haven't seen him in a while.
1: Jason, in Missouri, you're on the Odd Couple Fox Sports Radio. What's up, Jason?
2: Yeah, Greg. I think Greg's right along the train of thought that Andy may have been playing a little bit under the whims there. But we were at the game last night. It was absolutely amazing. And I don't think Patrick's gone. I mean, weren't we just in the Super Bowl 2 years ago? So I'm going back.
1: Yeah,
2: to
1: but
2: the
1: go
2: Tom
1: look
2: Brady
1: at his go look at his numbers. Is that the same Patrick Mahomes? Just be honest. I'm not even saying forget about the 3 Super Bowls. Forget about. Just be honest about watching him. Do you feel the same way about Patrick Mahomes? That's what I'm asking you.
2: I feel the same way about Pat because at those same Super Bowls, it wasn't the same receivers either.
1: No, I'm talking about the last 2 years. If you look at his numbers. Yep. They're not there. They're not there.
2: So I think he's far away from being a store owner. I think
1: I want a large coffee with cream and sugar and a couple of what do you call those donut holes? What do they call munchkins? Couple of munchkins.
2: Yeah, Sean may be standing in line getting his this morning too. So well, the rest of the NFL may see the same thing here soon. So I don't think he's far. I just think they're easing him in. He just came off of surgery, and we'll see how he does this Sunday night against the Colts.
1: Okay. Yeah. Byron in Florida, you're on the Odd Couple Fox Sports Radio. What's up, Byron?
3: Hey, what's up, man? Shout out from the team at Fox Sports Pensacola down here.
1: My man, what's happening?
3: Yeah, that's right. Hey, man, I'm Pat Mahomes. Those sound like two real nice emotional takes, but check this out. Since Tyreek left town, nobody on the Chiefs offense has really done that good. And teams did not game plan for Pat Mahomes. They game planned for the cheetah. And they probably had the cheetah's number 2 priority, too. He opened the whole thing up, and they ain't been the same since he left.
0: Hey, I brought that up quite a few times, that that threat that he was opened up the middle of the field for Travis Kelce, opened up for other guys. I mean, he was – that's where
1: you had to
0: 50, 60-yard passes. So, yeah, I when he gets healthy, I'll be on the phone.
1: All I'm saying is he's the Yak King, that's all.
0: Yeah. All right, appreciate the calls. Efren Salama on the other side right now. He is Steve DeSager. He's getting you updated. Hey, Steve.
4: Hey there. Let's take a look at the MLB scoreboard. It's Jacob Mizorowski on the mound for Milwaukee tonight, leading 1-0 at Pittsburgh in the top of the third. Mizorowski had strikeouts for his first 5 outs in this game. Aaron Judge not in the starting lineup. Yankees about to start at Minnesota. Yankees second in the AL East, 3.5 games behind Tampa Bay. Less than a couple weeks left in the regular season. The Rays will be at the Yankees next week for a 4-game series. Rays are leading 1-0 against the A's, top of the fourth tonight, scoring the run on a pass ball. Cleveland is hosting the White Sox again tonight. Cleveland a game and a half back of the first place White Sox in the AL Central standings. Guardians hit 2 homers in the first and lead Chicago 3-0 in the top of the third. The Dodgers are up 3-0 at the Reds in the bottom of the third. Teoscar Hernandez a 2-run homer. Washington at home ahead of the Phillies 2-1 in the top of the third. Christopher Sanchez on the mound for the Phils. Bad news for the Phillies today. They had to place pitcher Jesus Luzardo on the IL with shoulder inflammation. He's 14-5 this year. Detroit at Toronto, scoreless in the top of the second. The Blue Jays 1 game out for the final AL wild card behind the Guardians. Mets Orioles 1-1 top of the second. Among the later games in an hour, the Padres, who won 8 in a row, play at Colorado, which has lost 8 straight. The Ravens cut kicker Jake Moody from their practice squad. Baltimore starter Tyler Loop made field goals of 45 and 57 yards last Sunday. Browns running back Dylan Sampson was placed on injured reserve. He hurt his knee returning a kickoff, so now he'll miss at least the next 4 games. Carolina cut wide receiver Jimmy Horn. Lionel Messi will play his final game for Argentina October 6th, an exhibition in Buenos Aires. He's played over 200 games for his national team. A reminder this Friday night on Fox TV, college football number 13, Texas Tech, host number 22, Houston. Back to you.
0: Steve, thank you. Appreciate it. Odd Couple, Rob Parker, Kelvin Washington on a Trash Talking Tuesday. Join now by our man, Efren Salam, former NFL offensive lineman, Fox Sports Radio weekend host. He's with us. E, what up, man?
5: What's up, brothers? How y'all doing?
0: Man, doing
1: good.
0: Well, man.
1: How are you? Hey, Efren.
5: Yo.
1: After watching Patrick Mahomes in that game,

0: It's New Yak City, because it's all about the Yak Yards. Friday night,
1: Yakety Yak. Don't hold back.
0: Yeah, there he is. He's a Yak man now. What's going on? He doesn't throw the ball downfield anymore. All of his yards come off the yard, after the catch.
2: I think when you're coming from a knee injury like he sustained, that's where all your power comes from. Like, you, a quarterback can have a tremendous arm and do all of that. The arm only comes into play when you're off schedule and you're rolling out, and then you can make those throws. But if you're, when you're in the pocket, which he is, he's a pocket passing quarterback, that comes from your hips and your legs. So it didn't surprise me that he wasn't pushing the ball down the field. Remember, 9 months, literally to the day, 9 months ago is when he hurt that knee, and got it repaired. So I think as the season goes, you'll see him more and more comfortable in the pocket and stepping into those throws.
0: The only pushback I have is last year he didn't have many throws over 20 yards. Like this is more than just the injury or just coming back. I'll get you the exact number, but it wasn't many last year. It's a lot of dinking and dunking. It's not the same guy who burst onto the scene who we thought, oh, my God, he's going to be a problem. A problem for the next, 18 years, 15 years or whatever it could be. Well, here we go. I'll give it to you, Ephraim, just to make it clear.
2: Thank you.
0: Mahomes recorded a career low 33.9 accuracy rate on deep pass attempts last season. And he had 30 overthrows from clean pockets over the last 2 years. This is what I'm just talking about, throwing the ball downfield, not just last night.
2: Look, it's one thing that sticks out in my mind there. Look, I love Xavier Worthy and I love Rashee Rice. All those guys are great, but there was only one Tariq Hill.
3: Mm-hmm.
2: There was only one Tariq Hill. And when you had a talent like that and his ability to stretch the field, it opens up everything. And not having that, I think those downfield passes will take a hit. There's a level of trust and comfortability that he had with Tariq Hill that they were putting up gaudy numbers. I mean, you were like, good Lord, Patrick Mahomes, he can do no wrong. But when you have a guy who, remember Tom Brady when he had Randy Moss? Remember what those numbers looked like? They never looked like that ever again without Randy. But yeah, that just goes to show you, when you have a receiver of that caliber who can get behind any defense you set up, then your numbers will explode.
3: I look at this as a benefit that, yeah, I agree, he's not that guy, and those numbers may never look the same. But you got K-9 running the ball like that. They haven't had a running like that his entire career. And now they got a Super Bowl MVP on the team. And with that defense, this could be the benefit where he doesn't have to be Superman week in, week out.
2: The greatest thing, and I saw it on his face, I saw it on Patrick Mahomes' face last night, on that 66-yard run from Kenneth Walker, I saw Patrick Mahomes light up like a little kid coming downstairs for Christmas. Like, the fact that he's never had that caliber of running back, it's going to make his job so much easier. It's going to make him so much more proficient. It takes a complete weight off you having to do everything. You can hand the ball to a guy and he can get you a guaranteed 5-6 yards a play. That's pay dirt, man. The Baltimore Ravens and Lamar Jackson, what it feels like to have Derrick Henry, you can hand the ball to.
3: Right.
2: It's unbelievable.
0: Let's go here. And I want to go with the Rams. And I do want to talk about the Rams still. Where are you on this whole thing? Okay, so Myles Garrett has the terrible game, had the knee surgery, didn't do anything in training camp at all, and now this talk that maybe Aaron Donald might not play again. He's back. Does he want only going to come back when Myles Garrett is on the other side? You know what I mean? Or is he a part of the team? I'm just wondering, he hasn't played in years now. He's not hurt. How long does it take you to get in shape? Does it take you a few weeks, or does it take you – he didn't make the trip to Australia, or does it take you as many weeks as it takes for Myles Garrett to come back from injury?
2: Yeah, I agree with you, and I fought you a little bit last week when you was like, he's not.

0: a trip. And I was like, yeah, I was trying to make excuses. But look, man, you're right. The fact that he came back, they're paying him $20 million.
1: Are you playing?
0: That could go up to 30 with incentives. I guess it's a sack number he'll have to hit in tackles. But if you're going to get off the porch, then you got to get into the action. You can't step down and be like, I'm going to wait up here until the weather gets better. No, no, no. They're going to need you. Now, I understand what he's doing. He doesn't want to come in there and now have to get all the double teams, right? Because they're going to double team him.
1: He's an all-time great, though, if you're going to play.
0: Yeah, I get it.
1: They need you now.
0: I'm not making excuses. I am 100% agreeing with you, which is even weird to say out loud. But you're absolutely correct in the fact that he needs to be there now more than ever. If he didn't want to play, he shouldn't have signed up and came out of retirement. You can't just sign a contract and come when you think things are going to be easy and good. You got to get off the stoop, and your team needs you right now. I don't understand what the Rams and Myles Garrett were doing all offseason when you knew he had a knee problem. I have no idea why you would waste the entire offseason, him not practicing, but you not, you know, scoping the knee and getting him ready to go for the season.
2: Right, one or the other, right?
1: And sending him to Australia, right? If you knew that he wasn't right.
0: Makes no sense, right? Like, makes zero sense to me. So, you got to hold their feet to the fire for the decisions they're making in terms of both of these defensive, all-world players. They're not handling the situation properly, in my estimation.
1: I also want to ask you about Caleb Williams and his opening day performance. Obviously, the Bears put up 59 points. He made some beautiful throws. Obviously, they were in the ball real well. That team has weapons all over the place. Just what did you make of Caleb's performance as well and just that Bears offense? Because Rob G said that they would not make the playoffs. Kelman, you were what?
3: Well, I just said the Lions. I didn't say about that. I said the Lions will win.
1: But you have them making the playoffs, or did you not?
3: Well, I didn't ever really, address that.
1: But I'm just saying.
0: They got receipts, baby.
1: I got it. No. Because when you say they're not making the playoffs, but you thought they'd take a step back. Right?
3: Yeah, I don't think they're going to be look crazy.
1: Where are you on just what you saw?
0: Look, I remember watching that game and saying, damn, this kid can make every throw. I said it's about three people in the entire world who can make the throw.
1: That throw to Komet? How many people can make that throw?
0: Maybe him and one other person, maybe.
1: Aaron Rodgers in his prime, maybe.
0: Yeah. Well, you got to start thinking, when you're watching him play, the level of talent. He had flashes of it at SC. They just didn't have the proper team around him. But, man, I remember watching that and thinking, wow, the Bears really got their quarterback for the next 15 years. I'll do you one better, though. In that same game, because the Bears hung up 59 and because Caleb looked the way he looked, we're not even talking about Bryce Young and how he looked. Yeah. He had 367 yards passing.
1: Crazy.
0: And three touchdowns. Goodness gracious. I think, to me, that's a bigger story than what Caleb, because we saw Caleb be spectacular last year, the cardiac Bears, right? And with a second left in the game, we were expecting that from him, but we weren't expecting any of that from Bryce Young.
3: Well,
0: Goodness gracious,
3: I picked them to win that division, the South, because of the run they had last year. How they played against the Rams and kind of how they were closing out the season. And Bryce Young is finally starting to show why he was a Heisman Trophy winner. One more for me real quick. The Ravens, the Chiefs, the Bills, the Bengals, when it comes to Burrow, Josh, Patrick, and Lamar, those four guys, we know who they are. Did AFC miss it? Did Bo Nix miss his chance? Did Drake May, did C.J. Stroud miss it? Are we back to those four are back now, one of those four being the representative in the AFC?
0: Well, I think – because you're talking about all-time greats, I wouldn't expect it to be. They're still all relatively young. All of those guys are still relatively young, even though they're the elder statesmen in the league now. You can never count. Lamar Jackson looks phenomenal, brother. Good Lord. Good luck playing them. Good luck playing them. And Derrick Henry will not age at all. But then you see what.

0: Josh Allen was able to do to a Texans defense that was historic. And we can't forget about Joe Burrow, man. Joe Burrow is like, look, man, he had a lot to say, which we never hear from Joe Burrow, really. He had a lot to say this offseason leading into the season. He's showing up and using his game to speak volumes right now. Very loud in Cincinnati right now.
1: Yeah, that's why I'm like, up. You had your chance, Drake May or Bo Nix or somebody else, and Trevor Lawrence. You had your shot.
0: Yeah, that Bo Nix showed up yesterday, man. I don't know. We'll see.
1: Yeah, we're going to talk about that as well. Yeah, Ephraim, appreciate it, man. Thank you as always, brother.
0: Absolutely, brothers. Y'all stay safe.
1: No doubt. Shekel City on the way. Plus, gambling. Some thoughts about that. It might be time to get out of bed with them. We'll explain that. It's the Odd Couple, Rob Parker, Kelvin Washington, Trash Talking Tuesday, Fox Sports Radio.
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0: couple, Rob Parker, Kelvin Washington, on a Trash Talking Tuesday, which will be coming up in an hour. See what you guys got cooking.
1: If you want to trash Kelvin, go ahead.
0: We will N-O-T, not interrupt. Next hour, Tony Regans. I said that right?
1: Tony Regans, yeah.
0: Yeah, I make sure. MLB Chief Baseball Development Officer.
1: They're doing good stuff. You know, they just opened up another academy.
0: Yeah, I was looking at you, what you sent us there.
1: In Miami.
0: Yep. So we'll get with him next hour as well. So still a lot left in the show. Looking forward to seeing what he's got for us. Last call, last hour. By the way, if you missed any of the show, just check out The Odd Couple on wherever you get your podcast. Just search The Odd Couple. We'll be there. Like it, share it, review it, all that good stuff. So go find our pod when you need to. Rob G will put a best of version and a full version. It is now time for Shekel City.
2: Welcome to Shekel City, the home base for Rob Parker's daily picks against the spread.
0: How'd you do?
1: All right, 1-2 last night, 7-4-1 as we do the September reset, courtesy of Elijah. 7-4-1 All right, Elijah, I reset. Stop bugging me. All right, tonight, best bet, Yankees minus 1.5 at the Twins. That game, I think, has started. Also, the Cardinals minus 1.5. They're hosting the Giants. And I got the Rangers with DeGrom on the mound in Arlington taking on the Red Sox. So Rangers minus 1.5, Cardinals minus 1.5, and the Yankees minus 1.5. And remember,
0: yeah,
1: I'm not telling you who to bet on. I'm telling you who I bet on.
0: All right. Appreciate it. What's up with this gambling? What's your issue with the leagues and gambling going on right now?
1: My only pushback, and I know all the leagues are trying to say, like, if fans are overzealous about losing money or whatever, that they could be banned from the gambling houses or whatever. Dude, you know why people are called fans? Because they're fanatics. So now money's involved. It's way more fan-friendly. Would you admit that?
0: Oh, see, man, I just had to explain this to a mother
1: school. It's just way more where people don't feel weird letting you know, like, oh, I bet on games or what. I just think that. And because you see it on everything, I can remember when I started my radio career and had a show in Detroit where they told us, do not say the spread. That's what was told to us. Do not. You could pick the game. Do not say the spread. Because that's how the leagues were.
0: Gambling,
1: About the gambling. No, we can't give any spreads. Now it's in the content.
0: Oh, it's not. I mean, some of the name of the stations are this and that, and you know, but watch this station
1: and I get it. It's a part. It's legal. No one's saying you can't gamble. All I'm saying, really, is you can't get mad at people for being like
0: enticed
1: and fired up. Though is what I'm saying. Like, if you're passionate, if you were passionate without having money on it, all right, that's where that's why you would call fanatics fans. Then imagine putting a couple of bucks down on it. That's going to heighten it. So all I'm saying is people are definitely watch games differently. That's why every Sunday when you go on Twitter or X, whatever you want to call it, what do people say every week?
0: Messed up my parlay.
1: Rigged.
0: Oh, rigged. That's
1: right?
0: Yeah.
1: WWE, like the NFL script. Like this is like constant.
0: Oh, that's it. I mean, it's huge. It is absolutely a way of life now with
1: you've been to games. You've been to the NBA.

0: away games where they're yelling at the coach, put so-and-so in. Put so-and-so in. He needs two more rebounds.
1: Dude, I told you, it has ruined my friendship with some friends. Well, not the friendship, but the conversation
0: sports
1: with
0: talk.
1: Them. Sports talk. You used to just call, man, such and such. You see Patrick Mahomes, that, or did you see this? And oh, did you see with the Dodgers,
0: they
1: the Lakers?
0: Care.
1: Man, they're like, man, screw him.
0: What?
1: You're like,
0: what are you talking about?
1: What? Man, I need him to make one more three. I need him to get one more rebound. Man, he couldn't catch one more pass. That's all people talk about nowadays. And it's to the point, Rob G, fandom is out the window now. People would rather see their own team lose as long as my man caught that pass or if I got the other opposing team's receiver.
0: Rob G knows that, and that's where that fantasy sports, which I just can't get over, where people, if your guy's on another team, they don't care, Rob G. You notice about their team.
1: Well, I'm in a dilemma.
2: Well, that's true. Yeah.
0: I need my points.
1: Rob G, that's me.
2: But my only pushback, we got a minute left. I argue with Rob. All of this would happen whether or not DraftKings and FanDuel was in bed with the NFL, NBA, and Major League Baseball anyways, because now that it's on our phone, it's easier than ever to access it.
0: I agree.
2: I think the fact that they have sponsorship deals doesn't change the fact that people are going to get upset about gambling and fantasy.
0: I agree with that, but I think because there's more of a partnership,
1: yeah, I think when you have Kevin Hart and LeBron,
0: but people question now, are they in bed? Are they the ones who had so-and-so miss that three-pointer? Because, Rob G, there's a big payoff in the at the end. Do you see what I'm saying? That's what's different. And that's why they're saying rigged every Sunday and scripted and WWE.
2: Hashtag rigged.
0: Exactly. How many times have you seen that?
2: Oh, every week.
0: Every week. Because people say, oh, the NFL made a call.
1: They made that last minute. The Michigan game.
0: They made a call because everybody didn't have to pay out so much money because Michigan was going to lose that game. So they fixed it. You got me?
1: I got that dilemma. Josh Allen, our quarterback, plays the Lions. What do I do? We are.
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13: Baseball's regular season ends in under 2 weeks, and the first place Tampa Bay Rays are still up 1-0 on the A's in the top of the sixth inning, getting the run early in the game on a pass ball. The Rays are 3.5 games up on the Yankees in the AL East. Yankees are winning 2-0 starting the second inning at Minnesota. Cody Bellinger with a 2-run homer. Tigers and Blue Jays scoreless bottom of the third. Fifth inning, Phillies tied 2-2 at the Nationals. The Phillies today did have to place pitcher Jesus Luzardo on the injured list due to shoulder inflammation. He's 14-5. The Brewers have Jacob Mizorowski on the mound tonight. Milwaukee leads in the fifth, 1-0 at Pittsburgh. Dodgers still up 3-0 at the Reds, bottom of the fifth. And in Cleveland, Guardians over the White Sox, 3-1, and top of the fifth there. It's 3-run first inning on a couple of homers for the Guardians, who, by the way, are a game and a half back of the first place White Sox in the AL Central.
14: One guy is happily divorced. One guy is happily married. One guy gets called daddy by his three beautiful daughters. One guy gets called daddy after a credit card approval. One guy won a state high school basketball championship. One guy only covered a state high school basketball championship. One guy's been inducted into three halls of fame. One guy has only mocked a hall. Does this seem weird to anybody else?
15: Hey, I heard that.
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0: It's the Odd Couple. 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That's all you need to do. Search Odd Couple FSR. Tony Wiggins, the MLB Chief Baseball Development Officer. Baseball continues to open up academies. Just open up one in Miami. You should see the numbers and the players of the kids who are coming through that academy. We're going to talk about
1: that.
0: Down
1: in Miami, especially.
0: Yeah, what's going on with baseball and their development. Also, trash talking. Your chance to trash anyone, anything in the world of sports. It is the Odd Couple on Fox Sports Radio. All right.